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2: ABC News, I'm Wayne Cabot. A new wave of attacks in the Middle East. Iran firing missiles over Israel for the first time since April, when the hostilities were supposed to end.
3: The IDF saying it intercepted all 10 Iranian missiles, and there are no reports anyone was killed or injured in the attack.
2: ABC's Tom Sufi Burridge in London. Israel not saying if it will retaliate for Iran's retaliation against Israel. Strikes on Beirut today. Crude oil up 3%. Ukraine is on the offensive, unleashing another massive attack inside Russia, blowing up a depot in Russia's south and hitting Vladimir Putin's hometown, St. Petersburg, the largest Ukrainian attack of the war. President Trump is the biggest named politician due to attend the Knicks-Spurs game 3 tomorrow night, but New York Mayor Zoran Mamdani says he'll also attend.
4: It'll be a very different place than the president, but I'll be there. I'll probably be standing for most of it.
2: The Knicks come home with a 2-0 lead in the NBA Finals. This is ABC News. Nostalgia for the 2000s battled nostalgia for the 1980s at the weekend movies.
5: Be back!
6: The horror comedy Scary Movie took in $55 million at the box office this weekend, a record for the long-running franchise.
7: I have the power!
6: That means He-Man didn't have the power, with the new Masters of the Universe movie opening at number 2 with $29.3 million.
8: Look, I know how this sounds, but you gotta understand, it's massive.
6: Backrooms, meanwhile, rounded out the top 3 with $25.9 million, a 70% drop-off from its opening last weekend. Mike Dubusky, ABC News.
2: All 12 people shot at a Toledo music festival last night are expected to survive, but police have no suspects. Stacey King played on 3 consecutive NBA championship teams with the Bulls. Modern fans know him as the commentator. Fans will be sad to hear what the Bulls just said. Stacey King has died at just 59. I'm Wayne Cabot, ABC News.
9: At 7:02, we have clouds and 85 degrees downtown at the Arch. I'm Maria Aquino. Our top story. Hundreds of young people converged on the Shrewsbury Sky Zone and Walmart on Watson this evening, prompting a large police presence. Several agencies responded to the officer in need of aid calls. Social media shows the youngsters scattering as police are arriving. As of right now, police have not reported any injuries. And St. Louis police have detained a person following the shooting this evening in the 3900 block of Kennerly. This happened around 5:30 by Bishop P.L. Scott Avenue. Police report an adult man has been critically injured and that homicide detectives have been called in. St. Louis County Police have released the name of the man shot and killed in Moline Acres in a double shooting. 22-year-old DeMonte Dowd was pronounced dead at the scene. This happened just after 12:30 Saturday morning in the 9700 block of Lanier Drive. Moline Acres police responded to a shot spotter activation and then located the two men. That's when they asked for county's help. The surviving man has non-life-threatening injuries.
10: Whether it's electricity or clean water, we can't let them cause our utility bills to go up.
9: J.B. Pritzker talking about data centers in the land of Lincoln and in their veto session. And now the governor is asking for the veto session to make a difference.
10: And most importantly, Illinoisans deserve to know when data centers are being developed in their neighborhoods. Community members need to have the opportunity to voice their opinions, and these developments must be open about their plans.
9: The governor has paused new data center tax incentives. Pritzker wants the General Assembly to take up this data center issue in that veto session. There's a new warning about fake online invitations. Victims say the emails look like they're from a major Evite company, but they're actually scams.
11: When you get an invite, hover your mouse over the image in your email. You'll see a URL link pop up on your screen. Evite also tells us that the single most reliable indicator that an invite is real is the sender's email address. So it should end in evite.com, not Gmail or Hotmail. All of these sites do say that they have direct email contacts where you can reach out to them to ask if an invite is a scam.
9: From the Seliga Heating and Cooling Weather Desk, showers and thunderstorms likely tonight with a low of 72 degrees. Tomorrow we'll see a mix of sun and clouds. Scattered storms. It will be humid with a high of 86 degrees. Monday night, scattered rain and thunderstorms with a low of 72. And then for Tuesday, it looks like partly sunny to mostly sunny. There will be a few spot storms. Another hot, humid day with a high of 92 degrees. Clear skies Tuesday night and a low of 76. Right now in St. Peter's, it is 82 degrees. It is 85 in Florissant. And downtown at the Arch, it's 85 degrees. I'm Maria Aquino, KMOX News.
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13: Are you ready? 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
14: No, it's a disaster.
15: Who is it again?
16: Pete. Pete McMurray.
15: How do you spell it?
16: P-E-T-E.
15: Oh, Pete.
14: Freedom?
16: Yeah.
14: Being stuck behind 100 other idiots on the road is freedom?
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16: Hello and welcome into the show. Please follow the show on social media at Pete McMurray. And if you miss anything on the show, just search Pete McMurray Show wherever you find your favorite podcast. And please subscribe. Let's say hello to Lisa Katara. Ladies and gentlemen, hello, fun, happy summer Lisa. There she is, ready to do anything. You want to meet at a bar? Oh, yeah, I'm in.
14: She hasn't fully emerged yet.
16: I've seen a little bit of happy, fun, summery Lisa.
14: There's
16: I like it.
14: I've been getting a lot of maintenance done on my deck.
16: Oh, that's painful.
14: And it's finally ended. So now I think that I'll be able to spend time out there. That'll get the fun Lisa going.
16: Remember in the movie Superman, didn't he have to go back to the frozen camp to recharge? That's you with sunlight. Yeah,
14: yes.
16: That's how it works.
14: Listen, I've tried vitamin D. It doesn't help. My body's immune. Unless it comes from the big ball in the sky, my body's like, we don't care.
16: Oh, my gosh. I do vitamin B as in bear shots once a month. It's supposed to give you energy. It's only it's $11 at an outpatient place like a block from my house. So I just go. I don't know if it works. Maybe it does. Maybe caffeine.
14: I don't think you need more energy, to be honest. I think you're doing quite okay.
16: Let me show you something. For summertime, I have, when we do the show, I like to have a water and a Diet Mountain Dew just to sip on throughout the show. Look what Mountain Dew did. They call
14: Diet
16: it Diet
14: American Dew.
16: Diet American Dew. Getting on it for summertime.
14: I mean, it is the 250th, and like I'm a little torn about my feelings about it.
16: I am switching gears, talking politics. I'm trying to figure out where we are in negotiations with Iran. They've launched some deadly attacks. U.S. military shot down some drones in the Strait of Hormuz. It's a mess, but they keep saying we're close. We're close. We're close to a deal.
14: I feel like that's when you're when you ask your kid, like, did you clean your room? I'm working on it. You know what I mean? Like, I feel like we're getting that kind of information.
16: Ryan Nobles is the chief Capitol Hill correspondent for NBC News, and he is going to join us on today's show. Jeremy Piven starred as Ari Gold on Entourage. He's a longtime friend of the show. He's on tour right now doing stand-up, and he'll join us today.
14: Lucky us.
16: I love Entourage, and I can watch any episode anytime. But it's funny, if I turn on a show like that, my wife's like, we've already seen it. I go, yeah, but you can still enjoy it.
14: Can Entourage be a comfort show?
16: I think so. I feel like women can't repeat. Like, my wife doesn't watch movies over and over. Like, I've seen The Godfather 150 times. Animal House, Sopranos, Seinfeld, I can just jump in.
14: I feel like when I was younger, it was easier to rewatch and rewatch.
16: Yep.
14: And now that I'm older, unless like I'm not feeling good, I don't need the rewatch.
16: Is that your attention span, or what is it?
14: I don't know what it is. I think at a certain point, like, enough is enough.
16: I mean, we talk about the term Shawshanked. If Shawshank comes on TNT, man, I get sucked in. I'm watching.
14: I think that's the thing, too, is that if I was scrolling through the channels like you used to, where you just hit the channel up button until something appealed, it would be easier to rewatch, because that's why we all fell into these traps. There was nothing else on TV. Oh, it's Saturday afternoon. The Godfather's on again. It's already halfway through. I don't care. And then it ends. And then guess what? They start The Godfather over again from the beginning. You don't even have to change the channel. You're just Godfathering for like 12 hours straight.
16: You brought up a key term, scrolling. Now we have our phones to entertain us. We just doom scroll. Oh, look at that video. Look at this. Doom scrolling all day long.
14: Well, it's doom scrolling your phone, but it's also like, if I want to choose what to watch, I have to go to Netflix and Hulu and Disney and all these places.
16: God, I'm hurting.
14: So you don't just stumble upon a favorite movie halfway through and get sucked in.
16: I am hurting for shows right now. We're watching The Widow's Bay on Apple, which is kind of a dark comedy.
14: No, I'm done. Is it about murder?
16: It is about a haunted island with Matthew Reese. Remember him from The Americans?
14: Okay, a haunted island I can get into. I'm just so over, let's figure out who murdered this person.
16: Well, that's your Friends and Neighbors this year with John Hamm, where...
14: No, not doing it.
16: I don't want to give too much away, but again, there's a murder. It's Desperate Housewives with John Hamm on Apple. That's what it is. And they release it every Friday.
14: Desperate Housewives.
16: God,
14: so
16: I love Desperate Housewives. I loved
14: it's so
16: it.
14: Tacky.
16: You remember The Pretenders, right? Remember that rock band?
14: The band?
16: Pretenders frontwoman Chrissy Hynde criticized fans who film live performances on mobile phones, calling their behavior a weird compulsion, she wrote on social media. Chrissy compared phone-holding concertgoers to monkeys blanking in full view of people standing around their enclosure.
14: It is so true. I hate going to a concert and everyone is just standing there holding up their phone. They're not clapping. They're not dancing. They're not like swaying to the music. They're just standing perfectly still. How weird has that to be for a rock star who performed before phones, saw audiences 100% engaged with
16: dancing.
14: Them until the song that they don't like and they go to the bathroom.
16: Right.
14: And now the whole concert is just people stand. Why do we need 10,000 people to take a video of the same concert?
16: Chrissy described the distraction as similar to a mosquito buzzing around your head when you're trying to sleep. She said people prioritize documenting experiences over enjoying them. That is so true. She said if Jesus Christ walked into a room, what do you think the first thing people are doing?
14: Everyone would pull out their dumb phone and they'd be looking at Jesus through the tiny screen at their phone instead of the dude standing right there.
16: Yes. Speaking of rock music, Kiss announced a new book and shows to follow. And the reason I bring this up, because if you're keeping track at home, Kiss had a farewell tour where they said, this is it.
14: Aren't they in their 70s?
16: It was called the End of the Road Tour that ended in 2023, and now they're still doing concerts. Yeah. So I looked this up. I remember this vividly. 1982, I was distraught when I didn't go see The Who in concert. I'm like, oh my God, one of the greatest rock bands of all time. I'm never going to see them. 1982, they had The Who Farewell Tour. Guess what? They're still on tour.
14: Yeah.
16: Motley Crue, another band I've seen a dozen times, signed a document to end touring. The agreement in 2014, they retired, and guess what? They've been touring ever since. They took a year off. They probably went on vacation. Ozzy Osbourne, the No More Tours, was 1992. He toured for like 10 or 15 years later.
14: It's
16: Cher. Living Proof, the farewell tour, started in 2002. Still going. Scorpions announced the farewell tour in 2010. Still doing shows. Judas Priest, 2011. Still doing shows. This is one of my favorites because I've seen this band and they're so good in concert, but there's no original members. Leonard Skinner. Half the band died in a plane crash in 1977. They kept touring. Then they did a farewell tour in 2018. And they're
14: you know
16: like,
14: who stuck to it? Who? After they said farewell tour.
16: The Beatles?
14: Elton John.
16: Elton John finished his farewell tour, but has continued doing live select performances.
14: Right, but like very rare. Hmm. Very rare.
16: Well, he has a medical condition too, where he has trouble.
14: Is it called being alive?
16: Where he has trouble walking. They're helping him walk. I don't know.
14: Yeah, so he's not touring.
16: Vertigo or something.
14: That sounds awful.
16: And
14: listen.
16: The Eagles, hold on, last one. Eagles, history of the Eagles farewell tour began in 2003.
14: Yeah, I'm done with these bands. So what we're learning is, if it says farewell tour, yep, and the prices go up because mm-hmm, everyone's freaking out because yep, it's your last chance.
16: Yep.
14: Simmer down.
16: Yep.
14: Wait a year. Mm-hmm. Don't pay.
16: How many times have we said, oh my God, I got to see the Stones on this tour. This is going to be it, man. This is going to be it.
14: I mean, I've said that zero times.
16: Gosh,
14: but
16: they have a new album out, by the way. The music is fantastic, and I can't wait to see them in concert again.
14: Aww.
16: I will absolutely go. And leave it to Gen Z to give us another social term. Have you heard the term bed rotting?
14: Dude, that's old.
16: Well, it's new again, Lisa. One third.
14: Bed rotting's been around for like 4 years.
16: One third of Gen Z workers would book time off specifically to bed rot, spending entire days in bed as self-care.
14: Mm-hmm.
16: Really?
14: Listen,
16: an entire
14: your house
16: day
14: is expensive.
16: Yeah,
14: staying in your bed is cheap.
16: The survey found 44% of this generation often chooses all-day bed rest, with 55% prioritizing comfort and, quote, cozy culture above other activities.
14: Yeah.
16: Do you do this?
14: I mean, I think bed rotting gained, like, traction during COVID because what else did we have to do? And then once you get in that habit of the cozy...
16: Look at how happy you look
14: I
16: when you mention
14: it.
16: Cozy.
14: I've never bed rotted. I can't imagine laying in bed like during daylight hours all day, but I get the appeal.
16: 26% schedule these rest days in their work calendar. All right, let's see. I got a bed rot here on Tuesday the 15th. Let me mark them down right there.
14: I'm more of a couch rotter.
16: Oh, my gosh. 60% of 18 to 29-year-olds plan cozy bed days with partners and snacks as their preferred reset method. 60%! Not going on vacation. We're going to schedule a bed rotting. Let's go!
14: Vacation is expensive. Bed rotting is the result.
16: All right, quick break. More of the show on the way.
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3: You're going
2: to
3: love this next guest. Some of America's most iconic inventions were actually complete accidents. From Play-Doh to Post-it notes, yeah, they were big mistakes. History Channel's Mistakes That Made America explores the failures that become massive successes. Let's welcome in the host, Michael McBride. Michael, I love this. I love the show. I think it's fantastic. Can we start with Play-Doh? This was what, wallpaper cleaner?
4: Play-Doh originally started out as wallpaper cleaner. Yeah, we forget, but like most homes in America used to have wallpaper, right?
3: Right.
4: And more importantly, most homes were heated with coal. And coal leaves this thick soot on your walls and nothing could get it off of wallpaper until someone invented a cleaning product and you would roll it on the wall. It was Q-Tal products and it was one of the most popular cleaning products in America. And then suddenly, as we transitioned off of coal, the market for this cleaning product like dried up overnight. And this company was about to go bankrupt. And then randomly, a little preschool teacher, she realized that her kids loved playing with this stuff. And thank goodness it wasn't toxic, you know?
3: Imagine
4: the cleaning supplies closet in the early 1900s, right? The odds that something there is not toxic is like 0.001%. But Play-Doh wasn't, and the kids loved it, and the rest is history.
3: So if we have wallpaper and we want to remove it, can we use Play-Doh?
4: I wish. It'll get cleaner, you know, but it won't come off.
3: Okay, got it. Wow, man. Post-it notes was a bad glue. Is that right?
4: Exactly. So there was a scientist at 3M, and he was trying to make glue for rockets, aerospace glue. He was trying to make some of the strongest glue ever that would hold together in outer space. And by accident, he creates essentially the worst glue ever made, which is what it's on post-its, right?
3: Right.
4: A glue that does not work, a non-committal glue. And it was made at 3M, and they shelved it for years before finally someone was using it in their church hymnal book to hold paper to it. And they realized, wait a minute, you know, I think there's something here. And that was the first post-it.
3: I mean, you use post-it notes every single day of your life.
4: Oh, of course. Yeah, right. They're everywhere. And we forget, like, how bizarre it is to have a glue that kind of sticks to stuff and mm-hmm. stays sticky. Like, when that was discovered, they're like, we can't use this for anything. What are you talking about?
3: As the host of the show, what's the greatest accidental invention in American history?
4: Oh, that's a great question. I am very partial to the Slinky, but there is an accidental invention in Chicago that some folks might know, which is the Twinkie. So the Twinkie was invented in Chicago, and that is definitely all American. It was there were these factories that were making strawberry shortcake, but in the off season, the machines were off because there was no strawberries. So Twinkies were first using those machines and filling it with banana cream. Okay, but the accident is that World War II hit, and suddenly there was rationing on bananas.
3: Right.
4: And so he had to swap the cream with something cheaper and made that like classic vanilla Twinkie cream. And that's when it took off.
3: Isn't that crazy how long the Twinkie's been around?
4: Yeah, isn't it? How long one single Twinkie? It's the same one, you know, because those things never go bad.
3: Which invention almost got thrown out the window before they realized, oh, my gosh, I can use it?
4: You know, the Slinky. So the Slinky is one of my favorites. You know, it's obviously one of the most popular kids' toys ever. But it was originally invented as navel springs to try to hold together cargo. So the idea was, you know, also in World War II, a lot of these inventions started after World War II.
3: Right.
4: You know, that they wanted to stabilize cargo.

0: in the hold of these ships. And so he made these, you know, long springs that would move carefully and everything. You know, they weren't super useful, but they were very fun to play with. You know, he knocked it over. He's like, oh, that's pretty cool. I think kids would like that.
1: Is there a company that became more successful after the failure that made them rich and famous?
0: Oh, yeah, of course. I mean, you know, Q-Tall cleaning products, right? You know, I mean, the market for kids' toys ended up being a lot bigger than the market for wallpaper, right? You know, you got, you know, Hasbro today is giant, right? You know?
1: Oh, gosh, man. The show is called Mistakes That Made America on the History Channel. Our guest is Michael McBride. Talk about your community called Idea Soup. It's like 2.5 million people. Is that right?
0: Yes. 2.5 monthly followers. We get about 20 million, you know, visitors a month, which I'm super excited about. I make fun videos about history and science, basically. I'm just a huge nerd. And yeah, they're just kind of fun fact videos on TikTok and Instagram and YouTube. And I've been really fortunate that folks, you know, been tuning in and wanting to hear fun facts every day.
1: What's your favorite form of history? I mean, I like American presidents. I always relate my life with the president at the time.
0: I'm really partial to ancient history. You know, I love ancient Egypt. I love ancient Rome, the classics. To me, I love imagining even like prehistory, like ancient Mesopotamia when farming first started. I love imagining that these people were so different to us and yet were so similar. You know, you find Roman graffiti that's basically just like, you know, Theseus was here, right? Or whatever, you know, it's like nothing's changed, you know? I went to Rome and all I got was this stylus. I love it. That's real. So there's like these pens they used to use for writing. And one literally says, I went to Rome and all I got was this little pen. And it's like, yeah, you know, I just love that. We really haven't changed that much in 2,000 years.
1: Can we talk about some other mistakes over the years? Potato chips, was that a mistake?
0: Yes, potato chips was a mistake. A very rich person, potentially Vanderbilt, big railroad magnate in the 1800s, went into a restaurant and ordered this dish that was like potatoes in the French style. It was, you know, very thinly sliced, very soft. And so they would slice the potatoes and fry them up like home fries. Vanderbilt sent the potatoes back, and he's like, hey, these are too soggy. And so the chef in the kitchen slices them thinner, sends them out. He sends them back again, too soggy. Sends them back again, too soggy, too soggy, too soggy. Finally, the chef gets so mad, he slices them paper thin and fries them to a crisp, just burns the heck out of them and throws the plate out and expects the guy to, you know, walk out angrily. Throws a handful of salt on it too. Expects Vanderbilt to just walk out angrily, right? And instead, he crunches down.
1: Loves
0: it. He's like, wait a minute, these are the greatest things ever. Give me 10 of these, right?
1: Well, you can check out the History Channel's Mistakes That Made America, hosted by Michael McBride. Great to have you on the show, man. Thanks so much.
0: Thank you so much, Pete. This has been really great.
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1: Jeremy Piven has won 3 Primetime Emmy Awards, 1 Golden Globe for playing Ari Gold on HBO's smash hit Entourage. Our friend is currently on tour, Chicago, Philly, New Jersey, and many more cities. Let's welcome back to the show. It is Jeremy Piven. How are you, brother?
19: I'm good. How are you?
1: You're one of those guys I feel like has to always be on the road now.
19: Yeah, I'm on the road a lot. It's a gift to be able to run around and make people laugh, especially now. As I told you just before this call, I'm in Austin, Texas, and you thought that was a disaster, and yet I think it's living the dream.
1: I've never said that was a disaster. I've never been to Austin, truth be told. I hear it's a wonderful town.
20: You would love it.
19: You would love it. I mean, you're a very judgmental person, and that's just who you are. That's fine. You know, and people know that to evolve in this life, you need to get rid of judgment.
1: Yes.
19: And then, you know, and that's what's fascinating is often it's easy to kind of take shots at it because it's wildly popular.
1: Do you buy a cowboy hat and wear a cowboy hat when you're there in Texas?
9: Oh. Stop.
19: Oh, 1,000%. I am the only Jewish cowboy here. My official name is Bucky Goldstein.
1: Bucky Goldstein. I like that.
19: I'm not plowing the land. I'm buying the land.
1: Oh, that's nice. Let me tell everyone the perfect definition of serendipity, okay? A few days ago, a picture of us popped up on my phone, and I randomly sent you a text. I'm like, hey, when do we get to see you next? And you said, guess what? I'm on tour. And I'm like, let's have you back on the show, and here we are.
19: I don't know, because it's hard for you to make it out, because I know you're one of these guys that works your butt off. But
1: you know I've seen your shows. I was at your last show. That's what popped up.
19: That's right.
1: Yes.
19: You did finally make it. Mm-hmm. And if people mention your show, let's give them a free meet and greet so they don't have to spend a lot of money.
1: Oh, I like that.
19: You know?
9: That's the magic.
1: Lisa, you remember the last time Jeremy did stand up and we were both there, right? Do you remember that? She was busy. She's
9: listen,
1: so busy.
9: I do not travel as much as Mr. Piven, but I'm often out of town.
1: Jeremy, can I just say that I love live comedy, especially love someone who's telling stories mixed in with humor, and that's what you do.
19: Yeah, I you know, it's funny. People are like, you know, what can we expect? And, well, you can expect some jokes. And for me to make you laugh for an hour, and I bring my guy with me, and he warms it up for 30 minutes, and yeah, I'm all over the place. I like to tell stories and do impressions and observational stuff, and nothing's off limits, you know? So, I mean, as you can see from what's going on out there, people can get offended, but at the same time, we got to remember that it's humor, and we're there to make people laugh and have an exchange with people. For me, what's so gratifying is maybe when I cross that line and someone maybe doesn't agree with what I'm saying, but they're laughing because it's funny, and so they're torn, that to me is very exciting.
9: Do you feel like audiences are getting a little bit looser again? Like they're not so afraid to laugh at things that might have got them canceled 2 years ago?
19: Oh, 1,000%. I think yes. I think we're going back to business. If you look at the things that got the most views in terms of content last year, you're looking at the Tom Brady roast, which, I personally, those roasts are brutal.
1: Brutal.
19: You know, and the premise of them is, you know, I think Brady went to Jeff Ross and those guys and said, don't take a shot at my guy, you know, at Robert Kraft. And they went in anyway. I think you got to know. Mm-hmm. That with those guys, it's like nothing is off limits. You just, that's the premise. You know
9: you
19: what I mean?
9: You can't control a roast.
19: Well, right. I mean, it's like, you know, you're gonna, you know, take a tumble with a snake and you're gonna be furious that you got bit. You know, that's kind of the premise of that whole game. But I agree with you. I do think we're kind of, we've come out of this extreme time where
1: everyone was offended about everything. Oh,
19: yes,
1: I'm so tired of that. Just because you're offended doesn't mean you're right.
9: Exactly. I think we also felt a lot of pressure to constantly be telling everyone what side of the coin we're on, and that if we weren't, right, we were somehow a bad citizen of the country. Whereas now everyone's like, you know what? Just do it.
19: Just be a good citizen. Just be a good person.
9: Yeah.
19: Don't tell us you're a good person.
9: Like thank you.
19: When you're growing up, you know, show don't tell. Mm-hmm. You know, I'm just a little leery of these people that every 8 minutes have to tell you how decent they are. You know,
1: right?
19: It's like and I do really believe and I've been so lucky to play these sold out places all over the country because people need to laugh now more than ever and make some sense of everything that's going on. You know, Chicago is one of these places where every year, you know, I can't miss my Chicago dates. And last time I did the Vic, And now I'm heading over to the Improv, and it's my home. It's where I'm from, and those shows mean the most to me.
1: Do you sing the seventh inning stretch when you come to town? Do you call up the Cubs and say, "Hey, I'm in town. I'd like to come over."
20: Call them out.
19: You know, it's one of those things. I like the Cubs so much that I do two things that I'm terrible at: sing and throw from the mound.
20: Yes.
19: But I love them so badly, I don't mind being humiliated.
1: Oh, jeez. Have you done that? Thrown out the first pitch? It's only 60 feet.
19: You know, I did it. I've done it without bouncing. I've done it with bouncing. I've hit the seventh inning stretch. You know, those guys are all, I think that organization just brings in guys who want to grind and who are decent people, and that's one of the many reasons they love them.
1: If I got to throw out the first pitch, I saw Bill Murray do it once where he threw it over the net behind home plate, which I thought was hilarious. Yeah. I think that's going to be my move if I do that.
19: That's kind of brilliant. You want to commit so much, it's so wrong, it's right.
1: Right.
19: I mean, that's a beautiful Bill Murray move.
1: Or how many times have you seen 50 Cent throw out the first pitch and it's way outside? I want to say they just showed it on SportsCenter this week.
19: No, he and Barack have the two pitches that are the most curious because they went the other direction, which in itself is really difficult to do.
1: Yes.
20: But, like, why are we judging non-athletes doing an athletic thing? Are we asking the pitcher of the Cubs to go be your opener for your show? No, it's a disaster.
19: It would be a disaster, but boy, would I love that.
1: That would be great.
19: I would absolutely love that. No, but for me, listen, I get to the stadium and I warm up and I get out there at 60 feet and I get my throws in before I get out there.
1: Oh, you have to.
19: Because I think in this life, it's important to know your limitations and be smart about it and go, okay, I'm not good at this. I better get these in so I'm viciously mediocre as opposed to the worst ever.
1: Viciously mediocre. I'm writing that down and I'm stealing that line. I love
20: it's the name
1: so
20: of my
1: much.
20: Autobiography, Lisa Kachara.
19: Yeah, there you go.
20: Viciously mediocre.
1: We're talking with Jeremy Piven. Aren't you hosting something on Netflix sometime soon?
19: You know, I just jumped on a plane. I was completely exhausted, but they said over at the Laugh Factory, they have one in Chicago and they have one in L.A., and they said, "We know you just got off the road, but do you mind jumping on a plane and coming here to host the young Chicago up-and-coming Netflix comics?" Or comics for Netflix is a joke. And I did it, and it was an honor, and it was just so cool to see. It's one of those things where, listen, we're all terrified to stand up for the right reasons because you're alone on the mic and you have to navigate it, you know, and you're terrified. And people say they'd rather jump out of an airplane, you know, without a parachute than get up on stage because, you know, our fear is humiliation.
1: Yep.
19: And I've been humiliated so much that it means nothing to me.
1: Same.
19: You know?
1: Yes.
19: No, and it, by the way, it's a superpower. Mm-hmm. The more you, because we're afraid of it, but the more you allow yourself to kind of walk through that, then every time you get up, you're going to be better because you have less and less fear.
1: I hosted a comedy charity fundraiser, and just to write 3 minutes of material took me weeks. And, you know, Seinfeld talks about how he writes every day like it's his job. How does it come to you? Do you just sit down one day and say, okay, I'm going to try to work this out and then craft it over the next few weeks? Or how do you do it?
19: You never know where it's, I mean, we have these phones and it's a gift because I have these thoughts that, you know, every day, all day. And, you know, if I were to run and try to kind of run to write it down, it would take forever. But, you know, you just kind of use your voice notes and maybe they work, maybe they don't. Frustrations about things, insights, observations, whatever they may be. I talk about doing lines with my mom. I mean, running lines.
1: Oh, yeah.
19: Not doing lines. You know, the fact that my mom, My mom was my acting teacher from the time I was 8 years old, and the highest paid actor in the world is The Rock, and he's never studied acting, and I'm very bitter, and I've been on stage since I was 8 years old, you know.
1: Oh, yeah. Just,
19: you know, just having fun, you know, taking a shot at The Rock, but also celebrating him, you know, and you know what I mean? People can look at that and go, oh, okay, well, you're taking a shot at him for never taking an acting class, and other people are saying, well, he's the highest paid actor and he's never studied. So there's so many different ways to do it.
20: Life's and not you fair. Mentioned,
1: yeah.
19: No, it's not. But as soon as we realize that and have fun with it and just start laughing at ourselves, the better off we'll be. And I just had a conversation with Jerry Seinfeld, who you mentioned, and he's one of these people who I can go to and just ask questions, and he is just such a he's obsessed still.
1: Yeah.
19: With stand-up. And his method, you know, he's got these great methods, and he's able to handle hecklers brilliantly like no other.
1: Mm-hmm.
19: And I'm just very lucky that I get these types of mentors. And speaking of that really quickly, you know, you came to see my film, The Performance. I had my sister write and direct it, and you guys.
1: That was such a great movie, Jeremy. I still think of that scene where you're at the hotel and you're wondering what you're going to do, and you don't say a word. You look so stressed staring at the camera, and you could just feel your emotion without saying a word. That's great acting.
19: Well, thank you, and I appreciate that. And the reason I brought this up is we're going to release it this year. And Jerry's wife saw a bit of my film and really kind of fell in love with it. And so I ended up on a conversation with both of them. And it's just great to have just really good, decent people in your corner.
1: Right.
19: And so we're going to be finally releasing that film this year, and I'm going to be giving back because I have to do that.
1: I love that, man. It's such a great film. Always great to talk to you, brother, and can't wait to see you when you come to town.
19: Thank you guys so much. I'll speak to you maybe one more time before I hit the stage.
1: Jeremy Piven, everybody. Thank you, brother.
19: Thank you, my man.
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0: Big news, America. Wegovy now comes in a pill.
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1: Our next guest is a former professional MMA fighter. He's an elite coach and the author of Fight Ready, How to Get Fit, Lose Weight, and Kick Ass in Everything You Do. Let's welcome in Santino DeFranco. How was your workout this morning? Because I crushed mine.
10: My workout today was probably better than anything you've ever done before. I pulled 5 shots of espresso.
20: Oh, yeah.
10: Hey, not at once. All right, don't judge me.
20: That's
10: 2 for the first, and then now I'm going on. I'm working on the next 3. It's no better morning workout than a lot of caffeine.
1: So caffeine's good for you.
10: Yeah, you know, actually it is. You know, I'm no medical doctor, but yeah, all of the studies that I've seen recently is caffeine is actually really good for you. It's good for performance, good for mental health, helps, you know, stave off dementia and some other stuff. So yeah, caffeine's not bad. I mean, don't drink caffeine at 9 o'clock at night and expect to get a good night's sleep, because sleep's a lot more important than caffeine.
20: Well, and people sometimes like to mix their caffeine with like a half a cup of pure cream and a quarter cup of pure sugar. That's maybe not the best, but
10: hey, to each their own. I'm not going to judge.
20: I love you.
1: Well, let's talk about getting in shape. What's the biggest misconception when people want to get back into shape?
10: Well, the biggest thing is diets. Diets aren't real. Like, diets don't exist. They're not real. Like, dieting isn't dieting. Dieting is actually eating healthier, but really dieting is just being in a calorie deficit. So if you get these random, do nothing but eat raw vegetables, nothing but meat, you know, carbless, all of those things, all they're doing is putting your body in a caloric deficit, which just means that you just want to make sure that you're burning more calories than you're taking in. And you just, that's it. It doesn't mean it's easy, but that's the simple part of it. I have a chapter in here. It's called Abs Are Made in the Kitchen. And
1: right,
10: you know, running gets your heart strong. Lifting weights gets your muscle strong. Dieting is what loses fat for the most part.
1: Calories in, calories out, right?
10: Yeah, and everybody wants to overcomplicate things because we want a cheat code, right? We want to cheat. We want a fast pill. We want an easy pill. We have commercials about the easy button. The easiest, best cheat, best shortcut in the world is hard work and discipline. It'll get you there faster.
1: 21 days to form a habit, 21 days to break a habit. When people start working out, I always say, give yourself 21 days. Is there a certain number of days that people just quit, like after 14 days, 17 days? When do most people quit and help them to keep going?
20: How to get over the hump.
1: Right.
10: Well, the biggest thing with a hump is it's not real. And in
1: it's only in your head, right? It's mental.
10: Well, it is, but people think that if you're on a diet and you're trying to lose weight, but then one day you just go off the rails and you're just eating everything on the planet and you're just going ice cream, you know, and everyone thinks that if they fall off the rails once that they're done, that they can't get back on. And it's like, no, you screw up, you eat a bunch of brownies one day and you go out to the bar and you drink a bunch of beer. Okay, well, that's the day. The next day, just get back on the horse and just keep doing it. It depends on the diet and depends on what people are doing, but you usually see people fall off between that 14 and 21 day period.
1: Yeah.
20: It's so weird that people have this like all or nothing approach when it comes so to true. Exercise and diet. They think I have to either be eating all greens and unseasoned chicken breast, or I have to be going through the drive-thru every day. Like there's not that in the middle.
10: Yeah, exactly. And you go too hard, too fast. And then that's exactly right. Then you're on the couch for 4 days and you can't do anything. And then you get worried about, oh, this is too hard. I can't do this every day. It's like, well, you ran a marathon after being on the couch for 6 years. Like, of course you can't do that every day.
1: Our guest is Santino DeFranco. The book is called Fight Ready, How to Get Fit, Lose Weight, and Kick Ass in Everything You Do. You're a former MMA fighter. I have 7 brothers. I've been in my share of fights over the years. I've been knocked out. I mean, I can't imagine someone...
20: Not MMA style in your mom's living room.
1: I've been hit with a beer bottle and knocked out at a bar, okay? Well, I mean, I've seen everything, but why would someone pick a profession where they get hit in the face every single time they go to work?
10: Well, it's because we're all psychologically damaged. I'm not kidding when I say this. I ask so many fighters when they come in, I say, what went wrong? MMA is never plan A. It's you didn't win the state championship. Mommy, daddy didn't love you. You know, your girlfriend, you know, you got picked on by girls at school. Most people in MMA are trying to prove something to themselves because otherwise it's not fun to get hit in the face. It's not fun to push yourself.
1: No,
10: it is a grind. And most normal people don't have it in them to get punched in the face and bloody and bruised and the teeth knocked out and go, okay, I'm fine with this. I'm going to keep fighting. Most people quit or, you know, hey, get me out of here.
1: My former roommate, before I got married, 6'6", 260 pounds, we would go to a bar and there was always some meathead that would pick a fight with him. Does that happen to you as a former MMA fighter? Oh, I can take that guy. There's always that one guy that wants to pick a fight.
10: When I was younger, people would, of course, try and pick fights with me and stuff. But I'm 44. I'm not. First of all, I'm not going to bars. I'm not going anywhere where anyone's going to pick a fight with me. And if they do at this point, man, I am like, hey, sorry, buddy. I'm going to go get in my car and go home with my wife and kids.
1: And before you go, give us some takeaways here for people that are trying to get back into it or trying to maintain.
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8: ABC News, I'm Wayne Cabot. On day 100 of the ceasefire, full of violations already, this is the most serious one yet.
9: The ceasefire cracking as Iran launches its first missile attacks on Israel in almost 2 months. Iran firing multiple waves of ballistic missiles at northern Israel. The IDF saying it intercepted all 10 Iranian missiles, and there are no reports anyone was killed or injured in the attack.
8: ABC's Tom Sufi Burridge in Jerusalem, where the question is, what will Israel do now? President Trump says to the Financial Times, whatever he tells them, he says, I call all the shots. Graham Plattner taking questions from voters at a town hall in Maine 2 days before a primary that was his to win until new reports about his past treatment of women. Women's golf. Nellie Korda wins the U.S. Women's Open for her second straight major victory to open the season. Brace for heat tomorrow, upper 90s across the southern plains, maybe 100 in Amarillo, Texas. This is ABC News. They had to stop the NASCAR Cup race in Michigan today with 51 laps to go to repair a damaged safer barrier after a hard crash involving Christopher Bell and Chase Elliott. Denny Hamlin went from the back to the front for his second consecutive Cup win. New York is set to welcome home the Knicks tomorrow night, with fans betting the unbelievable streak will continue.
11: Madison Square Garden prepares to host Game 3 of the NBA Finals, the first Finals game on this floor in 27 years.
12: The Garden going to be rocking.
11: Last time, 1999. The Knicks have not lost a game since April 23rd.
13: Pucks it in!
11: One of the longest playoff streaks in NBA history. Game 1 in San Antonio, a 10-point Knicks win. Game 2, a 1-point nail-biter.
8: Ike Jachi, President Trump plans to attend. So does Mayor Zoran Mamdani.
14: It'll be a very different place than the president, but I'll be there. I'll probably be standing for most of it.
8: I'm Wayne Cabot, ABC News.
15: At 8:02, we have clouds and 84 degrees downtown of the Arch. I'm Maria Aquina. Our top story... Chaos outside of the Shrewsbury Sky Zone and Walmart this evening. Police from many different jurisdictions responding to the area. Now, Shrewsbury police put out a call for an officer in need of aid. Hundreds of youngsters can be seen on several different social media posts fighting and running on the parking lot of both businesses and along Watson Road. Police have not released any official information. The boil water order continues following a 30-inch water main break near Old Bonham and North McKnight. It happened Saturday. Missouri American Water reports that the main repairs were completed this morning and water samples were being collected. All of Olivet, a good portion of Overland, south of Midland, and a part of University City west of Hanley Road. There are northern parts of Clayton and Ladue that are also affected by this boil order. Missouri American Water expects the order to remain in effect until at least tomorrow morning. The Illinois General Assembly passed nearly 400 bills in this last session. Our sister station WBBM's Jan Coleman has a story.
16: Among the bills passed by the Illinois House and Senate is one that would limit where the federal government can build detention centers, another to regulate plastic pellets, and a third that would increase the amount of money that's paid to people wrongfully imprisoned. House Bill 3663 brings a state in line with federally recommended minimum standards set in 2004. The previous system set specific payout amounts with a maximum payout of just under $200,000 if an individual was wrongly imprisoned for at least 14 years. The new payout would be up to $50,000 for each year wrongfully spent in prison and $25,000 for each year wrongfully on parole.
15: There's a new warning about fake online invitations. Victims say the emails look like they're from major Evite companies, but they're actually scams.
17: When you get an invite, hover your mouse over the image in your email. You'll see a URL link pop up on your screen. Evite also tells us that the single most reliable indicator that an invite is real is the sender's email address. So it should end in evite.com, not Gmail or Hotmail. All of these sites do say that they have direct email contacts where you can reach out to them to ask if an invite is a scam.
15: From the Saliga Heated and Cooling Weather Desk, overnight showers and thunderstorms are likely with lows of 72 degrees. Tomorrow will be hot and humid again. Mix of sun and clouds, scattered storms, high of 86 degrees. And then tomorrow night, it looks like more scattered thunderstorms at a low right around 72. Right now, it's still warm, 82 degrees in St. Peter's. It is 84 in Florissant. And downtown at the Arch, it's 84 degrees. I'm Maria Aquina, KMOX News.
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1: Ryan Nobles is the chief Capitol Hill correspondent for NBC News. Congress back in session. He's hard at work, and he joins us now. I mean, long hours. Are we talking 14-hour days going on right now?
3: I'll just give you not that people care about my life that much, Pete, but I'll just give you a small glimpse into what this week was like for me. We had our primary special that ran on NBC News Now, which if you haven't caught our primary specials, they are a riot. Steve Kornacki is at the big board all night long. We did that in New York this week. So I went up to New York Tuesday afternoon, worked until 12. We were on the air till 12:30. Went back to the hotel, slept for maybe 4 hours, got back up, did the Today Show at 7 and 8, got on a plane, flew back to Washington, went right to the Hill, interviewed Sam Altman, the AI CEO of OpenAI,
1: right,
3: for a story that I've got coming up on the Today Show probably next week or so, and worked. I was on Capitol Hill until about 6 o'clock last night. So, yeah, I hit the bed pretty hard when I got home finally. Catching up on a lot of missed sleep for sure. Yeah,
1: I love seeing you and Garrett on the Today Show. Do you ever have one of those moments? Because it's been around for 50, 60, 70 years. I mean, we all grew up with the Today Show. Do you ever have one of those moments where you're like, this is kind of cool?
3: Yeah, every time. I don't ever take that for granted. And to be in Studio 1A, like with Craig and Savannah and the whole team, you know, I saw Carson Daly yesterday, who I used to watch on MTV when I was, and you know, so it's it is a thrill to call these guys colleagues. And Garrett and I, you know, kind of came up together through the NBC affiliates and things, and so the fact that I get to be on the set with him for these primary specials is really exciting.
1: God,
3: so,
1: you too.
3: I got a lot to be thankful for.
1: The reason that you're on the show is because, number one, you're real people, you're very conversational, and you tell it like it is. People are so biased with what they're watching and listening to nowadays. Let's just get the information and figure it out for ourselves. But I want to talk about Congress this week. They're talking about locking the Supreme Court 9 justices. Now, is this a serious effort, or is this just smoke and mirrors?
3: Well, I think there's two ways to look at it. One, is it something that, you know, the theory here would be to prevent the Democrats from packing the court. There's nothing in the Constitution that specifically states what the number would be. I think that, to a certain extent, this is Republican fear-mongering about what Democrats could potentially do. And while I do think there is a base support within the Democratic Party for something like this, in order to get 60 votes to change the law to allow for this, I think would be a very high bar. And I think you'd have a very hard time finding enough Democrats. We're thinking about this in two different ways. The first thing is, well, is this something that could ever happen? I ultimately think it probably will never happen. But will Democrats ever just hand over the ability to prevent something like this from happening? And the answer to that is also no. I think it's one of these things that it's kind of a It keeps everybody on their toes on either side. So I think Republicans, their effort here is more of a messaging one to try and scare voters heading into the 2026 midterms. This is something the Democrats could potentially do, but I think the Democrats would argue it's not a reality. It's not a realistic thing we're looking at, so it's not necessary to go through with it, if that makes sense.
1: Yep, 100%. And on the topic of these elections coming up, I feel like redistricting seems to be happening every month in a different state. Is this the new norm moving forward?
3: I think a lot of it depends on how this election cycle goes. And I do think that President Trump kind of spearheaded this new unlocking of this mid-decade redistricting. Listen, there's always going to be redistricting. The Constitution requires it.
1: Yes.
3: But it's supposed to happen every 10 years after a new census.
1: Mm-hmm.
3: And basically, you know, the purpose of it is because we move congressional districts from one state to another. Like my home state, New York, has lost congressional seats over the years because they've lost populations. Places like Arizona and other states in the South, Florida, have gained representation because they have population growth. So, I think that it has unlocked something. I think we've kind of gotten to an issue here, though, Pete, where you can only redistrict so much. There are only so many voters, and it's not as if you're creating new voters here. You're basically just taking the existing voters and moving them from one district to another. I think even in this election cycle, I think is going to be pretty telling, because when you water down one district to to basically make it another district more red, you make that district more vulnerable. And in Texas in particular, there's a couple of districts there where Democrats or Republicans might have overplayed their hand, thinking that their voter base was a little bit stronger than they were, particularly in Latino districts where we've seen the Latino vote swing back and forth. Redistricting isn't a perfect solution to the problem of trying to keep your majority. So, you know, I think it's going to be something that's always in the back of our minds. Will it ever be the situation that we had this year where it was just out of control because mm-hmm. of kind of a domino effect? I don't know. I think anything remains. And every time I think they're done gerrymandering, they find a new way to do it.
20: It makes me real mad. I have nothing intelligent to offer. It makes me so mad.
1: Politics upset so many people. Gosh, man, we're just so angry about politics right now.
20: But it changes the shape of the country,
1: it does.
20: Might not be immediate. And I think that's why people often can blow it off, because it's not like the redistricting
1: this isn't
20: happens
1: affect me.
20: And then tomorrow everything
3: like
20: changes.
3: Yeah, and the argument
20: down the
3: would be
20: line.
3: At the end of the day, voters still have the ultimate voice in all this. But I truly believe this, and I may have said this to you guys before. I believe gerrymandering is the reason that our politics have become so partisan. I think that is the core cancer that is infecting the system, because what happens is when you create new battlegrounds for these elections to take place, and these, you know, the most important political races now do not happen in the general election. They happen during the primaries. You know, so now we're fighting in hard right primaries and hard left primaries, and the people you're sending to Congress are people that are only incentivized to get pure conservative or pure progressive bills through. And that means no consensus. And that, you know, so it's starting now where our leaders have become more hardened, and that's infected the average everyday person, where now, you know, if you survey people, they only want to live with other Democrats, or they only want to live with other Republicans. Republicans and Democrats don't talk to each other anymore. And because they don't talk to each other anymore, it is increasingly hard to find consensus. We are creating a more polarized society, and that's part of the reason why I think everybody hates politics right now.
1: Yeah.
3: I feel like it's not working for them.
1: You don't have to dig in. I mean, politics is not a religion. I love when people get so upset when you're having just a normal conversation at a party. I just don't get it.
20: I think, though, if you were married to a man, and maybe the person who's polling well in your neighborhood wants to get rid of gay marriage, it might feel more personal and high stakes to you.
3: Well, yeah, there's no doubt that there are certain issues that impact people very specifically and very individually.
1: Right.
3: And I think what has happened with this polarization of politics is that our policies have become so overboard that, you know, an issue like gay marriage, for instance, that there is some nuance to it. There's, you know, the way that we institute gay marriage, the way that it's impacted, the way it impacts religious institutions. That's a conversation that is not necessarily black or white, but a polarized political environment makes it completely black or white. And so if you're somebody who is opposed to gay marriage, you think everyone should not have access to gay marriage. And that becomes a thing where it impacts people on a very real basis. And that is a complete something that is created by this polarized political system that we've created.
1: Ryan Nobles is our guest from NBC News. We have to talk about the war in Iran. A bipartisan group in the House just voted to try to limit the president's war powers regarding Iran. Now, is this a sign that both parties have had enough? It's time to end this conflict?
3: I think that it shows that there's an increasing number of Republicans that are growing uncomfortable with the progress of the war. I don't know if it's a message that the White House will necessarily receive and act upon. They seem to be particularly belligerent about this. They have also, to a certain extent, created a set of goals that you cannot possibly achieve within the short period of time that they would like to achieve them, which would be essentially before Labor Day, so that the price of gas isn't $5 when voters head to the polls in November. So I think what the Republicans in the Congress are trying to do is kind of wake the administration up and say, hey, you guys have got to find a way out of this. But what that vote was on I guess it was earlier this week, Wednesday, what that means, it has no weight. It's not enforceable. It's more a message to the White House, if you will.
1: Right.
3: It doesn't prevent him from sending any bombs. It doesn't prevent him from, or doesn't compel him.
1: It's sending a message
3: out of the region. It's just, hey, we're unhappy with this. And, you know, I think we've seen, especially in the second iteration of the White House, this version of the Trump White House, that he doesn't really seem to care all that much what Congress thinks. And I find it hard to believe it's going to really change his approach to the war.
1: You know, something that we were reminded of this week when Putin bombed Ukraine, I mean, nonstop. We have a war in Ukraine that's still going on. So we have two wars going on. Gas prices are still high. The Republican Party's got to be nervous.
3: Yeah, and I think what the other aspect here and why I think life's going to get more difficult for the president between here and the end of the year is that we're basically through the Republican primary season. There's a few others out there. There aren't any that are all that super competitive or have a huge impact on the fall election. And that's his biggest leverage point over congressional Republicans. If you're up for reelection in a congressional primary, you, like Tom Massey found, like Tom Tillis found, like Bill Cassidy found, like John Cornyn found, if you run sideways at Donald Trump, he's going to crush you and destroy your political career. Well, there are no other mechanisms for him to do that, at least between now and the end of the year. So you have two groups of people here. One is a group of people who he's already dispatched but are still members of Congress, and that's Cassidy, Massey, Tillis, Cornyn. And then you have another group of folks who are already through their primaries and now have to worry about a general election where Donald Trump doesn't have nearly as much influence. And so I think you're going to start to see these members of Congress start to exert themselves a little bit more in a way that they hadn't before. Mm-hmm. And it also means that some of these more outrageous things that the White House is trying to do, like this weaponization fund or $1 billion for a ballroom that Congress didn't approve, he's going to have a much harder time getting that stuff through because these members of Congress aren't nearly as scared as they would have been maybe 3 to 6 months ago. He doesn't have that same leverage point over them.
1: Buddy, we always appreciate your time, and I know you're swamped this week, so thank you very much. Ryan Nobles, check him out on NBC News and the Today Show.
3: Always appreciate it, guys. Thanks for having me on.
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1: When I was single, was going to a bar and trying to get a woman's phone number.
2: It seems like you would have enjoyed that process. You love the game.
1: I love the game. Right. The game's fun.
2: I don't understand that.
1: What do you mean? The challenge, the game. Man, I can't imagine a guy approaching you back in the day.
2: Nobody did.
1: What? Cut it out.
2: I don't know what it was, but dudes did not approach this.
1: Wow.
2: I know, and listeners, I'm cute.
1: Look at the pictures online. Lisa's cute.
2: I'm cute in my 40s, but here's why. Because me and my friends were the weirdos. We weren't the sorority girls dressing up in like tube tops and micro skirts and high heels when it's negative 10 out. We were the girls being like, what are they doing while we were wearing a hat and a scarf and mittens and a coat? You know, like we were just different kind of girls.
1: I think that maybe you didn't see the signs when a guy was walking up to the bar to order a drink and you were sitting there. Maybe.
2: Who sits at the bar?
1: Everybody sits at the bar. You start the conversation, you flirt, then you get the number. Excuse me, bartender, can I borrow a small piece of paper and a pen?
2: Okay. Well, now that play is outdated.
1: It is so outdated.
2: Now you got to be like, hey, can I share contacts? And then you do that thing where like your phone touches the other phone.
1: Yeah. Which seems a little weird. That? Like you're getting busy with your phones before you're getting busy in real life.
2: It's so sexual.
1: It really is. Talking to someone in person is an art form. Walking over is one thing. Starting the conversation is another. But closing and getting the number, that's a masterclass right there. That is. Other generations are missing out, folks. There was something special about having the confidence to walk up to someone and take a shot at it. 1 in 6 single people haven't been on a date with someone they first met in real life in the last 2 years.
2: That's a long time.
1: That 2 years is a long time. A poll of adults not in a relationship found 60% admit their confidence is holding them back from talking to someone in person.
2: Aww.
1: No one picks up their phone. Let's start there. Have a conversation
2: on the
1: phone.
2: That's not in person.
1: I know, but have a conversation on the phone. You get your reps in, and then when you talk to someone in person, it's much easier.
2: I think if you want to get your reps in, you got to stop ordering your groceries online and go to the store and just say one sentence to the cashier.
1: Talk to people in produce.
2: Ask, where are the rutabagas?
1: And what do you use rutabagas for besides
2: the pie? I don't know. That's why it's a good question, because who knows where those things are?
1: The top reason for not making a move in real life, what do you think it is?
2: Well, I thought you just said it was confidence.
1: Confidence, but...
2: You don't want to be rejected.
1: Correct! The fear of rejection is number one. They don't want to be rejected.
2: Plus, though, with so much, like, app dating, at least you know the people on the app are looking to be hit on.
1: Yeah.
2: You don't know if that woman in the library, just trying to study, wants you in her business
1: now. That's the challenge. It is.
2: See, you see that as a challenge, and I see that as harassment. Like, I'm just trying to live my life. Like, get away from me, rando.
1: I think I courted my wife. It took us 2 years to finally get together. We went on a lunch date. It was a train wreck. Waited a year. Went on another lunch date. Train wreck. And then a year later.
2: Wow.
1: We went to the Rolling Stones and that was it. She was
2: That's
1: in the web.
2: That's dedication.
1: It really is. I mean,
2: you got to
1: lock in, man. It's all about the challenge. Almost 40% talked themselves out of talking to a person in real life because they were overthinking it in their head.
2: Yeah, that too.
1: Oh, my gosh. 33% haven't made a move because they didn't know

0: how to start a conversation.
1: I was just going to say, I think people think that you have to have like the perfect first line like they do in movies, but nobody talks like movies. It's not always that cute and perfect and witty. It's usually awkward and messy.
0: How about, where are you from?
1: What are you reading?
0: Right. Well, a lot of people don't read, but what are you watching right now? Where are you from is easy.
1: I mean, if you're standing in line for coffee, what would you say to someone?
0: What's your name under? I want you to read my name when my coffee comes up.
1: No, see, that's too needy.
0: What do you mean
1: you're too
0: needy?
1: Too hard.
0: No, it's comedy because I'm George Clooney wherever I go.
1: No, but
0: Starbucks,
1: like
0: Dunkin' Donuts.
1: George Clooney is like in his 60s now. You got to find a younger, hotter
0: Ryan
1: dude.
0: Gosling. Ryan Gosling. How you doing? I'm Ryan.
1: Mm-hmm. But also, if a dude said that to me, I'd be like, dude, you really think too much of yourself.
0: Dating coach Cece Coleman trains her clients from reading body language to offering subtle conversation starters.
1: Ooh.
0: Cece said, in a world where so much communication now happens behind a screen, it's no surprise that approaching someone in real life can be a bit daunting at first. Yeah. That's why more singles are craving organic moments where they can meet naturally and feel genuine chemistry right away.
1: I think the younger generation is onto it. All the people I know in their 20s, they all say dating apps are trash and they don't use them.
0: So when you see someone in real life, it doesn't matter where you are. Try it this weekend. Say, hey, where are you from?
1: Or say, hi, I like your hat.
0: Hey, where'd you go to high school?
1: Ew, weird. No, stop. What? Don't listen to Pete. No, say something
0: that
1: nice.
0: That works. It works.
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9: 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This is one of the toughest pitches on the entire place here. He's got to put this well that you can see him looking up the slope. He's almost got to put it up to where you saw Trevor Immelman's ball come from to get it close.
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11: Man, what a moment that was. Tiger Woods' iconic putt on 16 at the 2005 Masters. Wow. Our next guest has covered golf at the highest level for years and now takes on the ultimate debate in his new book, Tiger versus Jack, Golf's Great Debate. Let's welcome in Sports Illustrated writer Bob Herrig. Bob, I love this so much. As sports fans, we love to compare the past and the present.
12: Yeah, appreciate you having me. You're right. I think we do. I think, you know, you see that with like LeBron and Michael Jordan.
11: Oh, yeah.
12: You know, that argument will rage, and I'm not sure that we'll ever come to a great conclusion. And I think that's sort of the same with Tiger and Jack. I think it's a nuanced debate that has a lot of different ways to go at it. And I'm not sure there's the right answer, but I think it's fun trying to get to the bottom of it anyway.
11: I love the Michael versus LeBron. I love that nowadays Ruth versus Ohtani. You got Tom Brady versus whoever. But, you know, Tiger versus Jack. Jack has the majors, but Tiger changed the entire sport. What matters more, dominance or impact of the game?

0: game?
1: Yeah, I think it depends on your perspective. I mean, certainly if you want to just look at, and I write this, if you just want to look at the bottom line numbers, 18 versus 15 in terms of majors, you know, Jack's the greatest champion. But I think you can also argue that 15 might be as impressive as 18 in Tiger's era.
0: Right.
1: I think it was harder to win, you know, when Tiger was coming around. And just like it'll be harder for Scottie Scheffler and Rory McIlroy today to add to their major totals, because I think they face deeper fields. It's just sort of inherent in the way sports work. We get more better athletes and players that come along. And obviously, Tiger inspired a lot of these guys today.
0: Right, right.
1: So, I think that's part of the debate. You know, do you want to just stop at the numbers, or do you want to look a little deeper into how each player got to where they concluded?
0: Well, Bob, when you say Jack has 18 majors, let's just pause for a second and take that in. That's crazy. And then Tiger's got 15 majors. That is incredible. We're talking about two of the greatest sports athletes ever in the history of sports. But I remember Jack's final Masters win. He was, what, 46 years old? It was mid to late 80s?
1: Right. It was actually 40 years ago, 1986.
0: Oh, wow. Okay.
1: Yep.
0: I mean, that was incredible for Jack to do it at 46 years old and win the Masters?
1: Right. And it was ended up being a great cap to his career. And when he added that one, the 18th, there was nobody that was active who was halfway to his total. Walter Hagen, who got to 11, won his 11th 11 years before Jack was born in 1929. and you know, Ben Hogan and Gary Player were pretty much done winning major. You know, well, Ben Hogan wasn't playing at that time. Gary Player still was, but he was older than Jack. They both won 9, and Tom Watson won his 8th in 1983, 3 years earlier, and never won another one. So the idea that anybody was going to come along and get even close was almost, you know, it was almost preposterous to think about it at the time.
0: Bob, how much should we factor in the era? Because Tiger faced deeper competition, right?
1: That's what I argue.
0: Okay.
1: He faced deeper fields, and Jack himself has said this. You know, Jack has said that, you know, I probably had 25 or 30 guys that I had to beat. He had 100, and I think that's just sort of, you know, the way sports work. There's going to be more. There's way more people playing golf around the world now or in Tiger's era than there was when Jack was playing. When Jack won the U.S. Open and the PGA Championship in 1980, there were less than 10 international players in each of those fields. You know, now the major championships are kind of half and half.
0: Right.
1: I mean, there's more international players than there are Americans. It used to just be sort of an American-dominated game.
0: Mm-hmm.
1: And so to me, that means it's harder because guys are coming at you from all over the place.
0: The book is called Tiger versus Jack, Golf's Great Debate. Bob Herrig is our guest. Michael dominated the NBA in the 90s, and then this kid from Stanford, dominating tournaments, turns pro in 96. Tiger shows up. I mean, it's bigger than big. Is that the moment golf becomes something completely different?
1: Well, it certainly helped it become a little bit more mainstream. I think Tiger drew in a bigger audience of people who might not have been golf fans, but were sports fans or were mesmerized by greatness. You know, golf tried, and I don't think has always succeeded in building on that. Even to this day, I mean, you know, when we were leading up to the Masters this year, no, there was a lot of conjecture about whether Tiger would play. And he would draw in eyeballs just to watch him, even at age 50, even very diminished due to his various injuries.
0: Mm-hmm.
1: And so I do think it changed. You know, it really gave golf a boost that I think in many ways it still maintains, but yet also struggles to capture when he's not around.
0: Bob, give me your opinion on Tiger today. I'm so glad that he's seeking help. I mean, the guy is just in constant pain because of all his injuries. I wish he would just give it up.
1: That's the tough one. I mean, is he in pain because he's trying to play golf, or is he just in pain?
0: Yeah.
1: You know, I mean, it's fair to wonder about both. I mean, the right leg that was injured so badly in that car crash in 2021, we don't know how many surgeries he had, you know, multiple. And the back, just last October, he had a disc replacement surgery. That's the seventh time his back has had a procedure.
0: Jeez,
1: he had a huge one in 2017,
0: crazy.
1: Spinal fusion, which he came back from to win three times, including the Masters, which is remarkable.
0: Right.
1: But, you know, he's had a couple more procedures on the back since. Swinging a golf club at the high rate of speed that he still does puts a lot of stress on it. And, yeah, it's tough. I mean, I still sort of believe there might be a lightning in the bottle moment for Tiger because he's still that good. I don't necessarily
0: think
1: he'll
0: win. We all want to see that, but yeah. We don't want him to suffer, man.
1: Exactly. And that's the dilemma. And you know, unfortunately, he's not honest with us about all of that.
0: Yeah. Well, who is? I mean, as you get older, we're all in pain. We wake up with aches and pains. I can't imagine how he wakes up every morning. But let me give you a hypothetical. If Tiger stayed healthy his entire career, are we even having this debate?
1: In my mind, no, because I think he would have passed Jack.
0: Yeah.
1: You know, he missed so many majors before he was even 40.
0: Mm-hmm.
1: You know, he missed in 2008. He missed two right after he won the U.S. Open. He had surgery, missed two majors. Why? You know, he won like five of the seven tournaments he played that year. In 2011, he missed two. In 2014, he missed two. In 15 and 16, that's around the time he was turning 40. He missed 16 and 17. He missed all eight in those years. I mean, so I just rattled off 14 majors that he missed.
0: Yeah.
1: You know, at the time, why couldn't he have won two or three of those? You know, I mean, that's the high level he was playing at. And then, of course, you know, as even later on, he's even into his late 40s. If Tiger could have won a major at 43, mm-hmm. why could he have not won one at 45 or 46?
0: God, we all love the comeback, don't we, Bob?
1: Yeah.
0: I mean, we just love it.
1: Yeah. And unfortunately, you know, ever since the car crash, he's really had difficulty, you know, getting any kind of momentum going. And I actually thought Champions Tour golf, senior golf, riding a cart would allow him to maybe get some momentum, get some reps under his belt so that when he did come out to play regular golf, that he'd at least be, you know, feel somewhat competitive.
0: Right.
1: And so, you know, if he does want to play again, if he comes back later this year, next year, hopefully maybe he tries that tact and it helps him.
0: I'm sure you've looked at this so many different ways, but when you step back, who felt more unbeatable at the time, Jack or Tiger?
1: Wow, yeah, that's a good question. I would say that in their eras, they both were that way. There had to be times when Jack absolutely looked like, how am I going to stay with this guy?
0: Mm-hmm.
1: You know, Jack was overpowering too, just like Tiger in many ways. You know, and Jack had the one, you know, another stat with Jack, the 18 majors, but he was 19 times second in major.
0: Well, you know, never hear about that.
1: You know, and that's a number where you sit there and go, we were just talking a second ago, if Tiger had stayed healthy, could he have passed Jack's 18? Well, there's also a scenario where Jack could have gotten to 25.
0: Yeah.
1: And, you know, I mean, he had some classic runner-up finishes to name players like Watson and Trevino.
0: Yeah.
1: So, you know, there could have been more there. And he, you know, he rues a few of those that got away, too.
0: The Sunday red, man. We all tuned in to see Tiger on Sundays wearing the red and going for another win.
1: Yeah, and when Tiger was near the lead or in front, he almost always pulled it off. That was the amazing thing. You know, Tiger was just and Tiger had an aura that I think really helped him, because the guys trying to beat him talked themselves into this mode of, I can't make mistakes. because I'm not as good as him. I cannot make mistakes. Well, what does that do? Mm-hmm. It puts even more pressure on you, and you probably make more mistakes. And it allowed Tiger to play for as good as he was and as bold as he was at times. He could play very conservatively and very smartly and let the other guys make the mistakes.
0: Right.
1: And he won a lot of tournaments that way.
0: Bob, last question. If Tiger doesn't come along in 96, is golf anything close to what it is today?
1: You know, I think so. Golf has been very steady in developing players that we come to follow. I mean, it might not have gotten the burst that Tiger brought. You know, golf is a niche sport. You know, a handful of times a year, it steps out front, and I think the sports world embraces it.
0: I love this. I love this debate. Tiger versus Jack, golf's great debate. Bob Herrick. Bob, thanks for your time, man. We appreciate it.
1: I enjoyed it. Thanks for having me.
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0: How many push-ups can your husband Barry do?
1: I don't know, because we don't value each other based upon our athletic prowess.
0: Could he do 40? Barry's in great shape. Of course he can. He could probably do 100.
1: No. He has shoulder issues.
0: I have shoulder issues. I feel like both of us could do 40. We could.
1: You. I want you to have that belief in yourself.
0: Men who can crank out 40 or more push-ups have a 96% lower rate of cardiovascular events over a decade compared with men who tap out at fewer than 10.
1: I mean,
0: by the way, every guy that did bench in high school has a bad shoulder once they hit 40, 45. It's rough. It comes, Lisa, from a vigorous 10-year study tracking more than 1,100 middle-aged male firefighters, a physically demanding workforce with well-documented long-term cardiac risks.
1: You're looking at me like this is the most impressive study. You're like, look how important this is.
0: Harvard-affiliated researchers followed male career firefighters from Indiana for up to 10 years. Push-up capacity measured at the start of the study turned out to be one of the sharpest predictors of who would go on to develop coronary artery disease, heart failure, or sudden cardiac arrest.
1: That's so crazy, because I would just think any cardio could prove that. Like, I am good at cardio, but I can't do a push-up.
0: Men who cleared the 40 push-up threshold had very few recorded cardiac events over the 10-year study.
1: Is that causation or correlation? We don't know.
0: Right. Push-up capacity reflects more than upper body strength, Lisa. Men who performed more push-ups in this study also tended to have lower BMIs, which means if you can do 40 push-ups, you're probably in pretty good shape, right?
1: Right.
0: Yeah. They have better blood pressure, lower triglyceride levels, and lower smoking rates. Yeah, because they work out on a regular basis, and they're not blowing a heater.
1: Blowing a heater? Who calls a cig a heater?
0: A heater. You've never heard that.
1: No!
0: Researchers note that some of the risk reductions seen at a higher push-up levels may be explained by those underlying differences rather than push-ups themselves acting as a direct protective mechanism. So in other words,
1: that's what I'm trying to say. The push-up is an indicator of other healthy lifestyle.
0: Right. So if you can do 40 push-ups, you're in better shape than most people. Yeah.
1: Yeah.
0: Despite what social media says, Barry Gibb is staying alive.
1: He was reported dead.
0: The internet told a different story when a Facebook page titled RIP Barry Gibb, featuring a false message about his death, received nearly 1 million likes, according to TMZ.
1: That's a lot of
2: Also, who likes a post when you say someone's dead? You're supposed to use a little sad face.
0: Barry's family said the musician is healthy, happy, and living life at his Miami area home amid the rumors of his death. While the main page appeared to have been removed, a search for the phrase on Facebook, Barry Gibb dead. This comes up. Breaking news. Family mourns the passing of Barry Gibb. Also coming up. With a heavy heart, the family brings sad news about Bee Gees singer Barry Gibb. There was a lot more, some from over a year ago. So this has been going on for a year. Of course, Barry Gibb rose to fame as part of the trio with his brothers, Maurice and Robin, who have passed away 2003 and 2012, respectively. And, of course, the younger brother, Andy, who died in his 30s back in the late 80s.
2: Wow. Yeah.
0: Barry Gibb, by the way, 79, healthy, living in Miami, Florida.
2: Okie dokie.
0: And finally, you love your car. You love your car.
2: Sure.
0: Do you consider it your happy place?
2: No.
0: 4 in 10 drivers consider their car to be their happy place.
2: Oh my God, my car is like, driving is something I have to do. It's not something I want to do. Like if I had to if I had to commute every day, like when I used to have to commute, even 30 minutes to work in the car made me lose my mind.
0: Yeah, you look so angry when you're saying
2: that. I hate it.
0: Why is it their happy place? Because it gives them a feeling of freedom, a chance to reflect on their life, or having the chance to listen to their favorite podcast or playlist by themselves.
2: Freedom?
0: Yeah.
2: Being stuck behind 100 other idiots on the road is freedom?
0: 42% see driving as relaxing. I don't know what city they're in, man. Wow.
2: Not mine.
0: 53% enjoy the sense of independence it brings.
2: Okay.
0: 30% admit to taking the long way home just to spend extra time in their car.
2: Never. My car's not that comfortable. I will say when I get in other people's cars, I'm usually like, oh, this is so nice and plush and smooth. Like... I get it, but also maybe just buy a nicer couch and then you won't need to sit in your car.
0: Right. Where I feel like we need to do a study on their family life, these people that want to spend time in their cars.
2: Yeah, it's weird.
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4: ABC News, I'm Wayne Cabot. Israel will do what he tells them, suggests President Trump to the Financial Times. He's telling Israel not to retaliate after Iran fired 10 missiles into Israel, the most blatant violation yet of a supposed ceasefire. Israel weighing its response after intercepting those Iranian missiles. Representative Mike McCall, Republican, on ABC's This Week.
5: I think that honestly, that the Iranians are dragging this out. They want to drag this out closer to the midterm elections. I don't think they're negotiating in good faith.
4: President Trump's decision to attend the NBA Final Game 3 tomorrow night has the Secret Service joining the NYPD in securing Madison Square Garden, which decided not to allow a watch party outside. A reporter asking Mayor Zoran Mamdani, what, no watch party?
6: It's never a question of if there will be watch parties, but where there will be watch parties.
4: The mayor will be there to cheer on the Knicks, though, at a very different location than the president, he says. This is ABC News. The president still wants his compensation fund that he can control to dole out awards as he sees fit. ABC's White House correspondent, Selena Wang.
9: Trump's still pushing his $1.8 billion so-called anti-weaponization fund to compensate those who claim they were wrongly targeted by the Justice Department during the Biden administration. That's despite the acting attorney general announcing they're scrapping the fund after rare revolt from Senate Republicans.
25: I think the weaponization fund is a great idea. They've
27: been going into the bill. Would you be okay with them receiving taxpayer dollars?
25: The people were destroyed by dirty cops and by weaponization. Many of those people should be compensated.
4: Maine Senate hopeful Graham Plattner held a town hall tonight to face Democratic voters 2 days before the primary. He was a shoo-in until a week of scandals and allegations of mistreatment of women, which he says are not true. I'm Wayne Cabot, ABC News.
1: I'm Maria Aquina. Our top story, the Illinois General Assembly passed nearly 400 bills in this last session. Our sister station, WBBM's Jan Coleman, has more on the story.
10: Among the bills passed by the Illinois House and Senate is one that would limit where the federal government can build detention centers, another to regulate plastic pellets, and a third that would increase the amount of money that's paid to people wrongfully imprisoned. House Bill 3663 brings the state in line with federally recommended minimum standards set in 2004. The previous system set specific payout amounts with a maximum payout of just under $200,000 if an individual was wrongly imprisoned for at least 14 years. The new payout would be up to $50,000 for each year wrongfully spent in prison and $25,000 for each year wrongfully on parole.
1: Chaos outside of Shrewsbury Sky Zone and Walmart this evening. Police from many different jurisdictions responded to the area. Shrewsbury police put out a call for an officer in need of aid. Now, hundreds of youngsters can be seen on several different social media posts fighting and running on the parking lot of both businesses and along the walk on Watson Road. Police have not released any official information as yet. Well, the U.S. Olympic Marathon trial is coming to St. Louis in March of 2028, with the public running the Greater St. Louis Marathon the next day. So does this mean the route is set? Not exactly, says Mona Vespa with Go St. Louis, who organizes the annual marathon. She says while some key parts of the path are known, nothing is finalized.
11: What we know is that the route we proposed that we put together as a team collectively will probably be tweaked a bit over the next 2 years between USA Track and Field, between a lot of the media, who is a big part of, like, this will work for TV and this won't.
1: Vespa says what is set is the race beginning at the Olympic Rings on the campus of Washington University through Forest Park, looping through downtown before ending at Energizer Park. And the Battlehawk season comes to an end tonight with a 29-20 loss to the Louisville Kings. From the Saliga Heating and Cooling Weather Desk, overnight showers and storms, lows of 72 degrees. For Monday, a mix of sun and clouds, scattered showers and storms. It will be humid with a high of 86. And then Monday night, we'll see those scattered rain and thunderstorms still hang with us with a low of 72 for Tuesday, partly to mostly sunny. A few spot showers or storms, hot and humid once again, a high of 92 degrees. And then Tuesday night, it'll clear out, still humid, a low of 76 degrees. As we look ahead to Wednesday, it looks like a sunny day, humid, hottest so far this season. An afternoon high of 96 degrees, the record set back in 1953, it was 96. I'm Maria Aquina, KMOX News.
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15: Sterling After Dark. Hey, thanks for tuning in. I'm Casey Bartholomew. I'm sitting in tonight. Coming up, we're going to talk to you about Trump walking out, a lawsuit about the White House cage match. Matthias will be with us, and somebody who slipped on mashed potatoes. That's all coming up after a check on the weather with Dr. Dave on Sterling After Dark.
16: Maine to Sacramento, this is weather for Sterling every damn Sunday night. I am meteorologist Dr. Dave Iser. A slow-moving upper air low-pressure system, which brought a lot of early June gloom to parts of the Northwest and California, with lots of low clouds along the coast and high country rain showers, is progressing eastward tonight out of the Great Basin, and it will trigger thunderstorm development over most of the United States, with the exception of really the eastern seaboard and the northeast. Florida will have plenty of thunderstorms, and so will the Plains State and Texas as well. First half of the work week, that low will be moving slowly eastward, moving into the Great Lakes area later in the week, and they'll get their thunderstorms too. For the east and northeast, a mainly dry and cooler air mass will dominate for a few days, and then trend warmer as high pressure becomes more western Atlantic Ocean based. Look for 90 degree days or warmer towards Wednesday and Thursday, especially for the urban and interior parts of the region. This is meteorologist Dr. Dave Iser with weather reports at 6 and 36 past every hour, only right here on Sterling every damn Sunday night.
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0: Hi, Casey Bartholomew sitting in on Sterling every damn night. Give me a call, 855-839-1210. That's 855-839-1210. I always forget the music. I always forget the music that Walter plays, and I always get a kick out of it when I show up. All right, a bunch of stuff we're going to get to this hour, like I said, a little later on, we think. Because this show is so very loosely planned. We think Mateus is going to be on with us in about a half an hour talking about movies and entertainment. We'll get into that. We are going to talk about a woman who slipped on mashed potatoes and because she's an idiot and thinks she deserves a big pile of money. We're going to get into a lawsuit over the cage match at the White House because there's a lawsuit. It just looks like a big Barnum and Bailey kind of thing over at the White House. I don't get that. So that's all coming up. Right now, though, I don't know if you caught Meet the Press this morning. I don't always watch those shows because I know what they're going to say. And usually that time in the morning, there's like a Friends marathon on, and I can catch that. I feel better about myself when I watch that. But I did catch this. Visibly agitated, Donald Trump stormed off his interview with NBC News after a testy exchange with reporter Krista Welker, who grilled him over his claims that the 2020 election was stolen from him. I guess because we can't just all agree to disagree on anything, and that's fine. But you know Trump's not going to go, it wasn't stolen. That's wrong. It wasn't. I was just saying stuff, you know, and then get on with his day. You know, that's not going to happen. So why don't we just move on? There are current allegations of election theft. And it's very embarrassing. As someone who is, I'm actually from California. Don't blame me for anything. I haven't lived there since 1999 when I was very young. So I had nothing to do with what's going on today. But I don't know how they can't count their votes. I don't know how the election was Tuesday. It is Sunday, almost Monday. And we still don't have votes counted all the way through. Gee, if you could think of a way to try to make it look like there was cheating, this is it. This is how you do it. If you were trying to think of a way to make it look that way, I don't know that there is cheating. Like I said, I'm from California. There's a lot of stupid people there. They don't really know how to count very well, so math is really hard. That's why I left. You're not helping your cause any. Also, trying to tell everybody that In-N-Out Burger is good. It's not. And I can say that because I'm from there. Now, Trump lashed out at Krista Welker after she insisted he failed to provide a shred of evidence about his disputed accusations that the 2020 election was rigged against him or that the elections in California are subject to what they say, malfeasance. And I'm proud of myself for being able to read that word. And she is right. He hasn't provided any evidence about 2020 because there isn't any. If you look at the current elections in California and how the vote level tallies have kind of magically changed, almost a week later, it does sort of give the appearance of impropriety. Even got somebody from the DOJ going out there to watch counting. One guy, I guess, from the DOJ. Remember when we were the country that used to go to other countries and watch them count their ballots? We were that country, and now we got, why don't we just ask, you know, have some Sandinistan rebels come down and watch us count our ballots. Have some Cuban communists fly in and just watch us count our ballots because we can't be trusted. Look, I don't know that there's anything going on, but it doesn't look great, does it? It doesn't look great since we can't seem to get ballots counted a week later. Now, Trump fumed during the interview, which aired today. Said, you're a one-sided crooked network. Let's call it quits because I've had enough. Thank you, darling. Have a good time. Welker pleaded with Trump to continue, recalling how she trekked over to Wisconsin for the interview, but the president was done. He said, I sat in the rain with you for over an hour. It sounds like a love song. Doesn't it sound like a sweet 70s movie song or something? I sat in the rain with you for an hour, something like that. But he said, on and off in the rain, and I've given you enough time. You ought to straighten out your press. A country can never be great with a dishonest press. After airing the testy exchange, Walker revealed that she spoke with Trump afterward, and he agreed to do a follow-up interview with her, though it's not clear when. Welker had claimed that she and Trump acknowledged complications caused by the rain during the interview that aired on Sunday. I didn't see any complications. I don't know. I saw it. didn't see any. But again, I don't know what was going on behind the scenes. It seems that Trump was a little testy. I will say that. Maybe traveling made him that way. Maybe the rain, maybe everything going on. I don't know. But it did seem he was a little testy about things. Now, the interview started to get testy towards the final 6 minutes when Welker pressed Trump on a proposed $1.776 billion anti-weaponization fund that aimed to award cash payouts to victims of federal lawfare. Most of his friends, sadly. Acting Attorney General Todd Blanche confirmed to lawmakers last week that the Justice Department scrapped the controversial fund, but some skeptics raised concerns that it could get revived. Well, of course it could. Everything could get revived. All politicians are liars. Remember when Joe Biden said he wasn't going to pardon his son? And then, oh, look what happened. And he pardoned everybody with the last name Biden, except for that poor little girl. Who's the stripper's son, is Joe's granddaughter. He didn't pardon her. In fact, I think he charged her with some crimes. That's sad. That's what makes me sad. Now, Trump called the fund a great idea and said he'd be disappointed if it doesn't get approved. It's not. Welker then pressed Trump about whether January 6, 2021 Capitol rioters should be able to get money from a hypothetical anti-weaponization fund, to which Trump said, "Now, I don't know what's going to happen with the weaponization fund. I love the idea. People like stupid former President Joe Biden, he's not smart enough to know what's going on. But people that surrounded him, what they did to the lives of people, they destroyed people. They sent people to jail who did nothing wrong." Welker shot back that there was no evidence of what you're saying and tried to pivot the question about Blanche instead. But Trump brought up the 2020 election, saying the election was rigged. It was a dirty election. Trump snapped about the election when she lost to Biden. NBC host noted that Trump hasn't presented evidence to prove his dubious claims about the 2020 election. Eventually, after a tense exchange, Trump opted to cut the interview short, and he got up. And I guess they're going to redo it. But somebody was a grump. My mom would say, my mother would say, when I was very young and I was a little on edge, she would say I was a grumpy bear. So somebody was President Grumpy Bear today is all I'll say about that. So hopefully they'll have another interview, because I think the president should be available to the press for the interview. Biden never was. Never saw Biden talking to the press because they had to prep for the answers first. But you never saw that. So hopefully they'll get the situation back together and they'll get to talk to each other. All right. When we come back, speaking of things with Trump, there is a lawsuit that was filed just yesterday that would stop the big, giant, really stupid page match that's going to happen on the White House lawn. I'm sorry. I like Trump. I voted for Trump. This is just stupid to have the cage match up there, and it looks ridiculous. I'm not watching it because I think you have to pay to watch it. My son wants to watch it, but he likes the fighting. He doesn't care about the political aspect of it. He likes the fighting. And I told him if he wants to pay for it, he can, but I ain't paying for that. But we'll get into all that stuff. 855-839-1210 is the number here. I'm Casey Bartholomew, sitting in on Sterling every damn night.
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All right, Sterling, every damn night, Casey Bartholomew sitting in. Give me a call, 855-839-1210. That's 855-839-1210. Coming up in about 15 minutes. I say we think, we hope Mateus will be on. He's supposed to be. He's on the paper that they give me when I sit in for Walter. So we'll just have to see if that happens. Sometimes I get a paper filling in for Walter, and it says what's going to happen, and none of it happens. And sometimes I get papers that don't tell me anything that's going to happen. So this show about what happens is just as interesting and fun for me as it is for you. But hopefully that'll be coming up in about 15 minutes. All right. There was a lawsuit filed yesterday, and it's seeking to block the Trump administration's UFC fight scheduled to take place at the White House next week on President Trump's birthday, June 14th. I honestly think that's stupid. I really honestly think a giant cage match is stupid. I'm not a big fan of the cage fighting. My son is. When he was about, 13, I think I took him to see one just because he was into it on YouTube or something. And he got into it, and that's fine. I didn't think too much of it. And I've seen a few over the years with him, and he's really excited about it. He's 18 now. He's really excited about it. He's going to pay for it.

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2: And it is not in any material sense a celebration of the 250th anniversary of American independence. It is instead a celebration of the UFC's brand and the 80th anniversary of Donald Trump's birth. I don't like the idea of the fight, but everything's up. Put it all up. It's all there. I kind of think your time to file the lawsuit was already before they start building everything. Now it's all, everything is an attention grab. And I know it's a big attention grab. And I do think it looks hideous on the White House lawn. I absolutely do. But filing a lawsuit, I think at this point in time, well, it's all going to depend on what judge it gets from in front of, right? All this stuff always depends on what judge it gets in front of. If it gets in front of a judge that was appointed by Trump, they're going to say, shut up and get lost, basically, is what they're going to say. If it comes up before a judge who was appointed by literally anyone else, then it's questionable as to whether or not it will be allowed to go forward. And it doesn't say, does it say? It doesn't say where they filed the lawsuit. So it doesn't matter. You should have to file it where it is, but sometimes they don't care about that. Now, UFC is selling VIP packages for between $1 million and $1.5 million per head, according to reporting cited in the lawsuit. Haven't heard that? Wouldn't surprise me. Because I have a feeling this is going to be a one-off event. And the people who want to show up, like, unless Trump does it again next year or the year after that, I have a feeling this is going to be a one-off. And it's just going to be done when it's over. And it's going to be this whether you like it or not, whether you agree with it or not, it's going to be this historical event, and people are going to be willing to pay the money to get say they were there or get any stuff that comes from being there, from having attended that, because it's going to be possibly worth money someday. So it's going to be a historical event. I hadn't heard the $1 million to $1.5 million per head. Wouldn't shock me, but I hadn't heard that. Now, and I work in the news media. Doesn't mean I hear everything. It just means I haven't heard this. Now, the suit alleges the White House cage fight does not qualify for enactment under the National Park Service's temporary rule that authorizes a suspension of permit rules for special events planned, organized, and executed by executive departments and agencies, or the Semiquincentennial Commission for the celebration of the 250th anniversary of American independence to occur on D.C.'s monument grounds. But they don't say how it doesn't. They say it's just a money-making grab, so they don't really say how it doesn't. Trump administration officials said the lawsuit is obstructionist, baseless, and dilatory, while comparing the upcoming UFC to previous events on the South Lawn. However, attorneys say damage to the White House grounds from the construction of the Cage Octagon Arena. I will say this. In my entire broadcasting career, until just recently, I have never said the words White House and Cage Octagon Arena construction in the same breath. It's just never come up. So this is a new one for me. I've never done this either. But they say the damage to the grounds, arena, and corporate branding make the event different. The lawsuit says brands are clamoring over each other to see their brands plastered adjacent to the executive residence and reflecting pool. Well, if that's the case, if brands are tripping over themselves, it kind of sounds like a good idea, doesn't it? Again, I'm not going to watch it, so I don't particularly care. The lawsuit continues, and the UFC's broadcast partner, Paramount Skydance, which is run by two other Trump allies, Larry and David Ellison, has decided that no American will be able to take in this celebration of America without first paying $8.99 plus tax for a Paramount Plus streaming subscription, it continues, which I don't pay for. Like I said, my son's going to pay for it, but he's going to pay for it. It's $9 of his money. He can do it. I don't care what he does with his money. It's his money. Now, plaintiffs Susan Douglas and Paul Romano said

0: say that they are being harmed by the event. Douglas, who's a Susan Douglas, who's a retired government employee, says she's suffering aesthetic, physical, expressive, and procedural harm. She's retired. How are all those things accurate? And Paul Romano says, a retired Air Force sergeant, said he's suffering aesthetic, dignitary, and procedural harms, which in legalese, I can explain that to you, which is legalese, which what she means is that what they both mean is that the harm that they are experiencing is non-existent because it's unprovable. So they don't have any actual harm happening. They probably found somebody, and I don't have the information here, but they probably found somebody who was willing to file a lawsuit and try to stop it. Again, you don't want to watch it. Do what I'm doing. Don't watch it. I'm not going to see it. It won't matter to me in the least. My son's going to watch it. More power to him. He's 18. I'm just not going to watch it. So it won't be an issue for me personally. 855-839-1210. I'm Casey Bartholomew. You're listening to
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16: Drilling every damn Sunday night. I am meteorologist Dr. Dave Iser. For the western states, a high pressure system out in the Pacific Ocean will slowly move eastward, moving the deep marine layer that they've had most of the week and all its clouds, and replacing it with a solid warming trend by midweek. A potential for gusty north winds, low humidity, tons of sunshine, with temperatures heading towards the middle 90s to lower triple digits, especially in the valley area by the midweek. And again, with low humidities and gusty winds, be very, very careful with fire. For Sacramento, increasing clouds tomorrow with a high in the lower 80s. By Tuesday, those clouds go away, becoming mostly sunny with a high temperature in the upper 80s. By Wednesday and continuing into the weekend, sunny and hot with temperatures in the upper 90s and lower triple digit 100s with overnight lows near 60 degrees. This is meteorologist Dr. Dave Iser with weather reports 6 and 36 past every hour, only right here on Sterling every damn Sunday night.

0: right, Casey Bartholomew sitting in on Sterling every damn night. Give us a call, 855-839-1210. It is time, and we're glad you're here because we never know if Walter wrote down the right information, Mateus.
1: I'm here.
0: You know, I'm going to be honest with you. Sometimes it's on the paper and you're not here. Sometimes there's a lot of things on the paper that don't happen. So we're kind
1: of... I can't believe it. But.
0: Yeah, that's Walter. But
1: calling from California where math is hard. I know because I suffer. But, you know, I've got an abacus here and I'm just starting out to see if I can make it by pushing the beads across and figuring out what it's all about. But it's great to talk to you, Casey. Thanks for being here tonight.
0: They asked me and I said, sure, why not? That was pretty much the extent of the in-depth negotiations for it. So I don't really have anything. So what is going on in Hollywood that you would like to share with us or in the entertainment
1: world? Well, there's a highly anticipated comic book movie has opened this last Friday, and it was expected to do very well. And, of course, all the social media influencers saying it's the greatest thing they've ever seen. It's brought them back to their childhood. I don't know what childhood they had and if I saw the same movie they did, but I'm talking about Amazon and MGM Studios and Mattel Toys made Masters of the Universe. Now, of course,
0: that was more of a toy movie. Yeah, because that's my wheelhouse. All right, Master of the Universe.
1: Right.
0: I didn't see the movie. I saw the original with Dolph Lundgren and Frank Langella.
1: Right, 1987. Langella was great in that.
0: He actually was, man.
1: He was very good in that movie.
0: But the movie itself was. I mean, the movie itself. The original was camp, and it was fun. It was a bad movie, but it was fun.
1: Yes, which is exactly what they were trying to do with this movie, Casey, but they didn't quite hit the mark. I mean, this franchise, of course, started with action figures. There were seven animated TV series. There were books. There were magazines. There were video games. And this is the third feature film based on these stories and these characters of He-Man.
0: This is the third? I thought it was only the second.
1: The third. Well, no, there was one in between there, and so this is the second one with the title Masters of the Universe, but they had other characters that were other toys. They made it a movie with that. I'm having a mind fart right now, so I can't tell you what it is. But there was a female character that had her own movie. That's right. She had her own movie.
0: She was his sister.
1: Right, there you go. Yeah. Now you've nailed it. So anyway,
0: I'm sad that I know that.
1: I think it's great, and thank you for helping me do my job.
0: Sure.
1: Anyway, but this latest permutation starts. Nicholas Galitzine is He-Man, and Jared Leto as Skeletor, who is trying to obtain, according to the plot of this movie, the Sword of Castle Grayskull, which has magical power. And He-Man is really Prince Adam of Eternia, who fled to Earth with the sword when Eternia was under attack. Now, the movie depicts Adam as this daydreaming nerd obsessed with finding the sword, which he lost when he came to this planet, and he has no idea where it is. So he has to return to Eternia to save the day, but no one believes him. They think it's all part of his fertile imagination. And right from the first scenes on Earth, which stand out in sharp contrast to the cool fantasy scenes on Eternia, which open the movie, the movie's dumb. I mean, dumb contemporary dialogue and feeble attempt at humor. It fails at once, making the whole movie a chore to keep watching. I mean, Jared Leto's Skeletor seems to be channeling Tim Curry's performance in Legend. I mean, he's just
0: Tim Curry
1: English accent with very suave, rhyming, diabolical laughs. But no, it's just not working. And so it's it's just really horrible. I couldn't believe it. And
0: that's the first time I've heard the movie Legend, I think since shortly after it came out.
1: Right.
0: Tom Cruise and Mia Sarah from Ferris Bueller's Day Off. Yeah.
1: That's right. And Rooney's Office. Okay. We'll all be going there.
0: I had no friends when I was a kid, so I saw movies. So that's what I did.
1: I get it. I get it. I had a lonely life in the dark theaters, too, which is why I'm here now. Yeah. And so there is an amusing moment. There's one amusing moment in this movie. It's a cameo from Dolph Lundgren, who's working out in a gym. And there's Nicholas Galitzine being dumb and asks him advice on, you know, how to work out. And he just looks at him like he's disgusted by him, because obviously he had read the script. So, at any rate, he got work. Anyway, it's so bad it leaves a stain on the screen, and I'm looking at the box office. It actually is second place, but it only made $29 million since Friday. It was expected to make $200 million.
0: This weekend?
1: Has been all about horror movies.
0: Oh, my God.
1: So the horror movies are making the money. Scary Movie did $55 million since Friday.
0: Well, that's not a horror movie.
1: A small film. With 26, well, in a way, Obsession, which is going on. This is a 20-year-old film director, and now he's being offered $10 million for his next film. This is called Backrooms, rather Obsession. And so that's what's tops right now, and I just could not believe it. So
0: that makes me,
1: I read about.
0: I asked my son if he wanted to go see Masters of the Universe this weekend, and he said no. And we had heard it was going to be awful. What I had heard is that they were hoping to, they thought they would get the same lightning in a bottle that they got with Barbie. But they forgot that Barbie had a talented director, a talented star, talented co-stars, and a good script. And I think they forgot all those things.
1: They're just trying too hard. It clearly is trying to be a campy. They knew it was campy material to start with, so they thought they'd camp it up more, and they didn't need to. They could have just made it like a straight story, campy, and it would have been funny. But no, they tried too hard to make it overly campy. Yeah. As a midnight movie, it might have legs, but I think it'll be forgotten in a couple of weeks.
0: Well, you know, what I was hoping for was like the camp, like movies that are so bad that you can actually sit back and watch, like Jaws 4 or something, which is a horrible movie, but I'll sit back and watch that because it's so bad.
1: Well,
0: that's what I was hoping for.
1: You can do that with the 1987 Masters
0: exactly.
1: of the Universe, even though the performances are good because the production value is low budget. It was, you know, one of those Canon films.
0: Yeah.
1: They were always low budget.
0: But we didn't
1: expect anything more. It was just what it was. This, we've got all this money behind it. You've got big stars in it. Something? No,
0: nothing. Yeah, did you, at least, like you said, the original had Frank Langella, which really, it sounds ridiculous to say, it really is a phenomenal performance as Skeletor.
1: It really is great. You know, he was behind that skull, but he would, rubber skull at that, but he was great at it.
0: You mentioned Canon, that just brought flashback. Did you ever see the documentary on Canon films?
1: No, is it about, I can't think of saying his last name, Globus?
0: They made a documentary about Canon Films, and Canon Films was like a reliable moneymaker throughout the 80s because they had two piles. They had Chuck and Charles, and they put Chuck Norris films in one thing and Charles Bronson films, and they cost no money, but because they didn't cost any money, they all made money, and they started losing money. I can't remember what movie it was, but there was one particular movie where they decided to really throw some money behind it, and they lost everything. But there's a great documentary. I mean, they had Break-In and Break-In 2, Electric Boogaloo, and all that stuff.
1: Oh, yeah.
0: That was great stuff. It was great stuff, and it's taken me back, and I watched that documentary. And now that took me back. So and I've heard about the movie Obsession too. I've really wanted to see that. That sounds interesting. I like horror movies, so that sounds interesting.
1: Yeah, it's a cautionary tale. You know, you may not want what you wish for, and the guy who wishes that this girl falls in love with him gets it to the point of all the way to the end of his life. Let's put it that way, without giving too much away.
0: That gave a little bit away there. You just gave a little bit away.
1: No, well, you know, because there is the afterlife. This is horror movies, you know.
0: This is horror, They're going to be ruined. Well, if it's made this kind of money and it didn't cost anything to make, you know there's going to be a sequel. It's like that back rooms one. My son went and saw that with his buddies, and no one can say what the ending is because it'll ruin it for everybody. But then they're also saying nobody can say what the ending is because nobody can tell. Nobody knows.
1: It's always fun to be ambiguous because then you leave it open to
0: I hate
1: ambiguity. Interpretation.
0: I hate ambiguity.
1: Sure.
0: If I'm paying money to see a movie, I don't want to be cute. You tell me
1: that's
0: how it
1: right.
0: ends.
1: That could be considered malfeasance, the word you used earlier in the show.
0: it was written down. I didn't think of that myself. I couldn't have. I couldn't even spell it. All right. Well, what's coming out next week? Because we're in the summer season now, so big movies should be pouring out here, right?
1: Oh yes. We've got a new movie from Steven Spielberg. I'm going to see it tomorrow. It's Aliens Coming from Outer Space.
0: Oh, I heard that's supposed to be
1: out of my deck.
0: Disclosure Day.
1: Disclosure Day. Thank you.
0: Yeah.
1: Thank you. I'm supposed to know these titles, but thanks for filling in for me.
0: I'm just the filling guy. That's what I do.
1: So I have to say this, though. Last night was D-Day, the anniversary of D-Day.
0: Yes.
1: There's a great movie out right now about D-Day called Pressure, as in barometric pressure.
0: Brendan Fraser, right?
1: He plays Dwight Eisenhower, which is kind of a stretch, but you get into it after a while. And Andrew Scott is the English weatherman that tells him precisely when he needs to make the D-Day invasion and waltz right into history very dramatically. But he has other factions, U.S. weathermen, that say this guy's off his nut, and that's the bad time to do it. So it's the battle of the weathermen as Ike has to decide, and soon, what is the definitive action to make history. And it's one of the best movies this year.
0: Is it really? Because the way you're describing it, I didn't know about weather reports.
1: No, I know. Can there be a thrilling movie about weather?
0: I guess, but here you go. It was
1: well made.
0: That's you know, it's if you get a good movie, it doesn't matter what it's about, does it?
1: No, really? But this is really solid. It's in the top movies we'll remember at the end of the year when they start thinking about Oscars.
0: I'm glad Brendan Fraser is back, because I'm starting. I don't know if you saw the movie he made, Replacement Family.
1: Well, I don't know if it's as good as George's The Jungle, but my favorite.
0: No, Replacement Family is pretty good. It's actually a good. It just came out this year or last year. It was a really good movie. I enjoyed it. It was very, very, very entertaining. Mm-hmm. If you haven't seen that, it was better than George of the Jungle. And now I feel like you're mocking.
1: I'm not mocking. There was a wonderful movie about the film director James Whale that he also appears in that was really great. And, of course, now I've completely forgotten the title of that.
0: I don't
1: know if it's The Mockery. No, it wasn't The Whale. No, director James Whale. And it's a fabulous movie. You know, it's about the making of the movie Frankenstein and the memories that the director has when he makes the movie Frankenstein. And for some reason, I have a film print of this movie in 35 millimeters in my garage right now. I could walk there and see the title, but for some reason I can't pull it out of my brain now. But I
0: have to take a break, so I'm going to have to let you go. Mateus, it was great. I hope to talk to you again soon.
1: It's great, Casey. I thank you for having me.
0: Fantastic. Mateus in Hollywood, our man in Hollywood with all the great information. We love talking to him. All right, we got to take a quick break. We'll be back with more. I'm Casey Bartholomew sitting in on Sterling every damn night.
2: The people of Walmart.
3: From the beautiful city, it's a metropolis, really, called Oil City. That's like a nickname for Casper, Wyoming. And this comes from the vaunted and award-winning Oil City News. A feller is in Walmart, and apparently he's been on the frequent robbery type of guy. His name is Trey Robert Watson. I'm guessing he goes by Trey. He's 34 years old. Apparently, he's been arrested in that store about five or more times. He's been a shoplifting regular. Now, court records show that he also was in charge in Sheridan County in March. And they asked him to go spend time in treatment. Yeah, chemical dependency problem. So here's the deal. The Casper police get a call from your neighborhood Walmart. They zip over and they find this feller and they search him. They find a couple of knives that he allegedly stole. And he then looked at the police with puppy dog eyes and said, "Please arrest me. Please put me in jail." Now, what we don't know about Master Watson, we don't know if his wife's a battle axe. We don't know if there's not peace at home. Or perhaps he just needs to be sober. He's gone through court-ordered treatment, and they found a syringe on him. It was empty, and inside the syringe they tried to test, but not enough residue. Apparently he knows how to get whatever he was shooting up pretty much set up into his system, which I think takes a lot of skill. Now, if he's shooting up, one would think that it's likely heroin. It could be trank. It could be a liquefied weed. I don't know. Do you shoot up liquefied weed? I'm not necessarily your big drug use expert. What I can say is this. If you're at Walmart in Casper, Wyoming, and your goal in life is to go to jail, life is not going well for you. 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Sterling every damn night.
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0: Casey Bartholomew sitting in tonight on Sterling every damn night. Give me a call, 855-839-1210. It's 855-839-1210. We still got a bunch of stuff to get to on the show. We're getting close to being up against the clock here. I will say that I'm really disappointed that the after talking to Mateus, the Masters of the Universe movie, I knew it wasn't going to be good. I knew when they said they were going to make it, they were going to screw it up somehow. Because anytime I hear about a movie coming out that I think is really going to be, that really has a chance, and I read about them making it, I knew they were going to screw it up. But I think it's just my general pessimistic nature, because I thought Barbie was going to be an epic disaster as well. And Barbie turned out to be a good time all across the board. But so Masters of the Universe. And I did, when I was a little kid, I did see the 1987 version with Dolph Lundgren, Frank Langella, and Courtney Cox was in it too. This was a pre-Friends. This was pre-Friends, post-Bruce Springsteen video. Courtney Cox was in it. And now I was kind of looking forward to seeing it. Like I said before the break, I wanted to take my son to go see it today. But he's not quite out of that phase. He's 18 now, so he's all grown up. He's going to start college soon. He's not quite out of that phase where he doesn't want to spend any time with his old man. But either way, I didn't get to see it, and that's all there is. So coming up, we are going to talk to you about a felon and whether or not he should be allowed to coach kids. We'll talk to you all about that stuff. That'll be coming up. My name is Casey Bartholomew, and I'm sitting in tonight on Sterling every damn...
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14: ABC News, I'm Wayne Cabot. Breaking tonight, Israel sending missiles into Iran. Iranian state TV reporting explosions in Isfahan, Tabriz, Tehran. Retaliation for Iran's missile attack on Israel earlier today.
15: The IDF saying it intercepted all 10 Iranian missiles, and there are no reports anyone was killed or injured in the attack.
14: ABC's Tom Sufi Burridge in Jerusalem. The shredding of the weak ceasefire may not be over because Iran warned that if Israel hit, it would hit back harder. The White House didn't respond to messages about whether Israel's strikes tonight are in coordination with the U.S. The L.A. mayor's race has tilted away from Spencer Pratt. The Trump-endorsed Republican now trailing Democrat Nithya Raman. Primary night, Pratt had a 9-point lead. At the Tony Awards tonight, Best New Play, Liberation, about a consciousness-raising women's group in the 1970s. This is ABC News. Fears now of a possible tsunami after an 8.2 quake rocked the Philippines. A search continues for the shooters who wounded 12 people at a music festival in Toledo. Police Lieutenant Dan Gerken says police need help.
16: Talk to your kids. There's kids out there that probably know more than all of us standing here, right? So if they can help us out, that'd be great.
14: A21 makes and markets high-end liquor, and the CEO, Rob Koch, COO, is trying to figure out who conned their way into stealing $500,000 of his good stuff, bourbon, from a warehouse in Philly.
17: They showed up at American Supply's warehouse. They said, hey, we're here for a pickup for A21, and it's 18 pallets of stuff. They didn't really know what it was.
14: He says the warehouse didn't go through the usual protocols and failed at basic security. 11,000 bottles of Noble Oak bourbon gone. I'm Wayne Cabot, ABC News.
18: I'm Maria Aquino. Our top local story, a chaotic scene in Shrewsbury earlier this evening. Not something you would normally see in that area. There were fights breaking out among hundreds of youngsters outside the Shrewsbury Sky Zone and Walmart. It seems to have started at the Sky Zone and then spilled over into Walmart. Social media post shows several police agencies responding to provide assistance and crowd control to Shrewsbury police. This all started about 5 o'clock. As of right now, no official statement has been released from police. It is not known if there were any arrests or injuries. Overall, a pretty violent weekend in the St. Louis area. St. Louis police have detained a person following a shooting this evening in the 3900 block of Kennerly. It happened around 5:30 by Bishop P.L. Scott Avenue. Police report an adult man critically injured, and that homicide detectives were called in. And St. Louis homicide detectives were already investigating a fatal shooting inside the Yateman Market in the 4300 block of Lee Avenue. When police arrived at the scene, they found a 16-year-old male pronounced dead at the scene. It happened around 4:15 yesterday afternoon. Investigators are asking anyone with information to call homicide or Crime Stoppers. Two adult men, two juveniles now in custody after St. Louis Police Mobile Reserve officers and anti-crime detectives spotted them allegedly armed and looking into vehicles. The suspects ran from police at 10th and Washington downtown. They were eventually arrested. Police say they recovered 5 firearms, 2 of which were stolen. One was equipped with a fully auto-conversion device. The adults were booked at the City Justice Center, and the juveniles were turned over to juvenile authorities. Not the news that football fans wanted to hear. The Battlehawks season came to an end at the Dome this evening with a 29-20 loss to the Louisville Kings. But it was good news from Busch Stadium. The Cardinals swept the Reds with a 5-3 win. From the Saliga Heating and Cooling Weather Desk overnight, expect to see some showers and storms with lows of 72 degrees. On Monday, a mix of clouds and scattered storms with highs of about 86 degrees, and it will be humid once again. Monday night, scattered storms, rain, a low of 72 degrees. As we look ahead to Tuesday, it looks like partly to mostly sunny. We still have that chance for a few spot storms. Hot and humid, a high of 92 degrees, and then Tuesday night will clear out with a low of about 76. But then Wednesday, it will be a sunny, hot day. Humid, hottest day so far this season. Scattered showers and storms. Some isolated areas could turn severe. We'll see a high of 96 degrees. The record set back in 1953, it was 96. I'm Maria Aquino, KMOX News.
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23: This is Sterling Every Damn Night. 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Sterling Every Damn Night. My name's Casey Bartholomew. I am sitting in tonight. 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Bunch of stuff we're still going to get to. Talk about the Bible diets. We're going to talk about repair cafes, voter ID, and whether or not a felon should be allowed to coach some kids. 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
25: From Maine to Sacramento, this is weather for Sterling Every Damn Sunday Night. I am meteorologist Dr. Dave Iser. A slow-moving upper air low-pressure system, which brought a lot of early June gloom to parts of the Northwest and California, with lots of low clouds along the coast and high country rain showers, is progressing eastward tonight out of the Great Basin and will trigger thunderstorm development over most of the United States, with the exception of really the eastern seaboard and the Northeast. Florida will have plenty of thunderstorms, and so will the Plain State and Texas as well. First half of the work week, that low will be moving slowly eastward, moving into the Great Lakes area later in the week, and they'll get their thunderstorms too. For the east and Northeast, a mainly dry and cooler air mass will dominate for a few days and then trend warmer as high pressure becomes more western Atlantic Ocean based. Look for 90 degree days or warmer towards Wednesday and Thursday, especially for the urban and interior parts of the region. This is meteorologist Dr. Dave Iser with weather reports at 6 and 36 past every hour, only right here on Sterling Every Damn Sunday Night. It's me.

Casey Bartholomew sitting in on Sterling every damn night. Give me a call, 855-839-1210. That's 855-839-1210. This story comes out of Florida. A volunteer football coach with the Pinellas County Schools says he was let go after a change in how the state does background checks. That coach says he's had...

been completely honest about his troubled past. It's nice. Honesty is nice, I think. Doesn't change my opinion on anything, but honesty is nice. Dennis Tinnell is his name. He had been a volunteer football coach for Pinellas County Schools for the past 9 years, most recently with Clearwater High School. He said it's one of the most important parts of his life. It's about the kids, man. This is a quote. And if you don't have good coaches and mentors, then you're setting these kids up for failure. The question is whether he's a good coach and mentor. You see, Mr. Tinnell has felony cocaine possession on his record from the year of our Lord, 2007. He says this season, Pinellas County Schools told him he would not be allowed to return to the sidelines after failing his background check due to the aforementioned felony for cocaine possession in 2007. Well, that's it, right? That's all. You, we can forgive you your felonies. We can forgive you your crimes, but I don't want any felons working with kids. If it was my, I don't care how good of a coach you are. You committed a felony. You don't get to work with kids. That's the line, by the way. I have committed no felonies. Therefore, I will not be working with any kids. Or I can't, or I'm sorry, therefore I can work with kids. I choose not to, because kids annoy me. If somebody commits a felony, there's your line. That's how you decide. And no, we aren't going to look at, the possession. Yeah, I'm also certain, 100% certain, that his felony cocaine possession from 2007, I'm sure that's the one and only time he was ever possessing cocaine. I'm sure that's the one single solitary time it happened. And he, gosh darn it all the heck, he got himself caught. And so now, every other time he wasn't possessing cocaine. He got caught that time. Also, so he's possessing cocaine. Nobody just possesses cocaine. You possess cocaine because you're either going to use cocaine or you're going to sell cocaine. But you never just, I just got cocaine. I just have cocaine. What are you going to do with it? Nothing. I just wanted that. I'm just in possession of cocaine. I just wanted cocaine. I didn't want to use it. I didn't want to sell it. I just wanted to have. That's because all the cool kids have cocaine. So anyway, he doesn't get to coach anymore, and those are the rules, because we don't want scumbags around our kids, right? I don't want scumbags around my kids. Now, my kids are adults now, so they make that decision for themselves. But if they ask me, I would say, no, I don't want any scumbags around you, because people who commit felonies are scumbags. But he said this season he's not going to be allowed to do it. Pinellas County, this is a quote from Dennis Tinnell. He said, Pinellas County knows about my background because I've been coaching 10 years. They see your background every year you're coaching football. You have to submit paperwork. They see the changes or the charges on there. All right. Rules changed. Now you can't. Problem solved. If it was really that important to you, if coaching kids was really that important to you, if it was really your calling in life, I'm going to guess you wouldn't have, possessed cocaine when you had the opportunity to possess cocaine. Tinnell said more than a dozen letters of support were submitted to the school district asking for his reinstatement, including one from Clearwater's head football coach, Thor Jozwiak. Jozwiak? Jozwiak? I don't know. Cool name, though, Thor. I don't ever think too much about my own name. It's Casey. I don't question the masculinity of it, whatever, But then somebody named Thor, and it's like, I don't know. I guess that's better than Casey. Anyway, Thor said this: I am writing to offer my strongest possible recommendation for Dennis Tinnell and to advocate for his reinstatement as a volunteer football coach at Clearwater High School. Coach Tinnell has served on my staff since 2022. So 4 years. And during that time, he has made an undeniable impact on our football program and, more importantly, on the young men we serve. Except for the felony. He's still a felon.
Was there nobody volunteering? I mean, seriously, how bad are things in Clearwater, Florida? That's where the Scientologists are. I know that. They have like a foundation or a base in Clearwater. The Scientologists are weird. So the Scientologists are out there. Is there nobody else? Is it this guy or nobody? The only people volunteering to coach football in Clearwater, Florida in 2026 are cokeheads. That's it. If you don't have cokeheads, you got nothing. You don't get anything. Now, he may not be a cokehead, but he possessed cocaine. So, I mean, I'm willing to lean that way if need be. Now, former players say the team just won't be the same without Coach Dennis. Yes, it will have one less felon on it. There will be one less felon human on there. One of the former players, Parker Sterncorb, said there's a lot of former players that I still talk to and that he's still in contact with, that he really helped them get into colleges, helped them get into high school, and put them on the right path. They're in high school. This is Clearwater High School. How do you help them get into high school? By the way, it's the law. If you're under 16, you go to high school. I don't know how he helps with that, but whatever. He helped him get into college. He put him on the right path. All he has to say is, don't be like me, because I possess cocaine. Or in the past, I have. So try not to be like me, and that'll be great. Now, another person, Carmelo Williams, said, I was devastated and frustrated because he means a lot to the football players. Not exactly a ringing endorsement, but okay. Whatever you want to say. While Coach Dennis said he needs the team just as much as the team needs him, he says, me and my wife, we do game day meals. We do cookouts for the kids. We do all this. Trust me, those kids are like my kids. And to try and take that from me, it's been actually worse going through this than actually going through the crime itself. Well, I guess you would know. See, I wouldn't know because I'm not a felon. Can Coach Tennell say that? He cannot. Now, Pinellas County School sent a statement saying Florida law now requires that school districts, including Pinellas County Schools, submit all fingerprint-based criminal background screenings through the statewide care provider background screening clearinghouse. The clearinghouse applies the applicable state screening standards and determines whether an individual is eligible for clearance. As a result, some individuals who may have previously been approved under prior screening processes may not receive clearance under the current statewide review. Individuals who are determined ineligible through the clearinghouse are afforded both state and local appeal processes. So he's appealing. But if you want to give us a call, I don't think anybody, if you're a felon, I don't think you should be able to work with kids. You made your choices, and those choices have consequences. Sometimes that's jail. I don't care what it is. I don't care if he's a super swell guy. That's the one, because we don't have the manpower anywhere to go through and say, okay, that guy, not that guy, that guy, not that girl, not that girl, that girl, but not that. We can't do that. So we make it very simple. You are a felon. You don't get to work with kids. You are not a felon. You get to work with kids. It's really simple. And it makes it really quick and easy. That way anybody knows that if they are a felon, they don't get to work with kids. And if they're not a felon, they can try. And that's the end of it. And he may have been a super swell coach for a period of time and helped get kids into high school. It's really not complicated to get in high school, but a public high school especially. But either way, his former students are saying that. His former players are saying that. But he made his mistakes. He has to deal with them. Life is tough. And when somebody commits a felony, that means they show bad judgment. And I don't want a bunch of high school kids around when they decide they're going to do bad judgment again someday, which a lot of them do. All right, 855-839-1210 is the number here. We'll take your phone calls on that and get some other stuff as well. Keep it right here. I'm Casey Bartholomew, sitting in tonight on Sterling every damn night.

0: Southampton. Yeah, it's a great place in the United Kingdom, England. Yeah, a lot of great times to go and have a vacation there. Southampton, by the way, if you're not familiar with the geography, it's about 90 minutes away from London, but it's really close to that tourist destination, the Isle of Wight. Yeah, Wight. And no, it's not because there's white people there. It's just named the Isle of Wight. It's a small little island. People take little shuttles over there and walk around and take a look at the Isle of Wight. It's a great place to go. Well, Southampton Strip Club is going to be allowed to be open until 4 in the morning. And I think that's great. Southampton looking for ways to spice up their tourist season and making it a destination for awesome people from all over the world. Yeah, the Isle of Wight, people from the United States and Canada and Mexico and Saudi Arabia and Bahrain and, oh yeah, yeah, Dubai and even China. They go all the way to the Isle of Wight. They love it. People often forget that your neighborhood gentleman's club is, quite frankly, not only an economic engine, it can create your place, your home, your neighborhood into a tourist destination. And tourist destinations, that's like free money. They're buying things, they're paying additional sales tax, they're supporting the economy, whatever you can do. And I want to stand up to the Playhouse Gentlemen's Club. These eager beavers out there trying to make sure that tourists are able to enjoy this place almost 24 hours a day. And I don't understand why it isn't open 24 hours a day. I have a feeling the ladies that work, you know, like the 6 to noon shift, probably not the most beautiful in the world. You know, maybe they got some warts and, you know, a mole, a funny-looking mole. But other than that, it's a lady that's undressed dancing from the Champagne Room with Tilly the Wart Woman. I'm Velo Hool, Strippers on the Loose, Sterling, every damn night.
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3: Being sought by the FBI. Oh, I guess she's still on the run. O'Rourke. Officials say O'Rourke told her family and friends that she had been diagnosed with something I am going to mispronounce. Glioblastoma. I don't know. And claimed she needed money to help her with her medical treatments for months. O'Rourke also told family and friends that she needed to travel to Australia, where everything can kill you, for an experimental treatment for her alleged cancer. Her family and others provided the money, and in April 2016, O'Rourke went to Australia. During her trip, officials said O'Rourke engaged in a variety of leisure activities and did not receive any medical treatment because she lied like a liar. Apparently does not have any type of brain cancer. Nobody went with her? I mean, I'm not saying it's anybody who gave her money's fault, but she said she had cancer, and oh my God, I'm gonna go get cancer treatments. And nobody thought, you know, why don't we tag along? Why don't we go to Australia with you, and we can go there, and that way, if you have any problems from the treatment, any weakness or anything like that, we'll be there to take care of you. And just go back to the hotel and have the maid take care of you. Your family, your loved ones will be with you. Nobody thought that? No, didn't occur to anybody? She probably would have had a story, but what a witch. What an evil, godless witch. Now, officials stated that upon her return to the United States, she then requested that her friends and family organize two fundraisers on her behalf. A webpage was created, and a benefit event was held at a local restaurant in Pennsylvania. These efforts led to many people making donations for her alleged cancer treatment. Nobody, again, there's family and friends. Nobody checked in. If I had a loved one who said they had cancer, I might swing by, you know. May not hang around, just depending on how tired they are or whatever. But I might swing by and just, you know, say, hey, you need anything? Can I bring you a beverage? Something like that, you know. But apparently nobody thought to do this. She reportedly used the funds to travel to Australia again in 2016, where she again engaged in more leisure activities and received no medical treatment because of the aforementioned lying. A federal warrant was issued for O'Rourke's arrest, and she still remains at large. It's got to be hard to find. She got no money except for the money she got for her cancer treatment, which she spent on going to Australia. She had thrown her in the water out there. And if you read recently, literally everybody, if you even dip your toe in the water in Australia, a great white shark just bites your leg off. They like take numbers. You wait in line. They just swim up and say your turn. And you go, okay, and they bite your leg off. It's the same thing. It's like if you leave your hotel, or even if you're in your hotel, literally everything in Australia will kill you. I had the opportunity to go there once, not a serious opportunity, but we were talking about it. And I was like, I don't want to. Because I'm a scuba diver. I don't know if I want to go scuba diving out there because, again, go in the water, you lose a leg. And then there's house spiders are like as big as your fist, just walking around, and they use the bathroom. Sometimes they use your toothbrush because they believe in hygiene too. And there's just any number of problems if you go outside, there's something in Australia called a bird-eating spider, and it lives in trees. And if it's big enough to eat a bird, I don't want to go outside. And then I would be afraid if I was on the plane, because if you land, sometimes the killer things, snakes, spiders, sharks, whatever, can get on the airplane and swim around. But anyway, they can't find this woman anywhere, and they're looking for her. She's a Pennsylvania. This is the kind of woman who took so advantage of everybody. She wish if they could catch her and convict her, that they could somehow give her cancer. Just let her have that which she claimed to have so she could screw everybody over. And then she could live with that and for as long as she possibly could. This is the kind of person you go, we should do that. Or test something on her. So just

0: about the cube. This is the kind of inmate, this is the kind of criminal that we should be doing medical testing on. This sort of thing. That's how evil and disgusting this particular woman is. So if you see her, and again, she's kind of hot. So if you see her, you know, let her know. But to also abduct her and do things, turn her in and call the police. All right, we got more coming up. My name is Casey Bartholomew, sitting in tonight on
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4: I am meteorologist Dr. Dave Iser. For the western states, a high-pressure system out in the Pacific Ocean will slowly move eastward, moving the deep marine layer that they've had most of the week and all its clouds, and replacing it with a solid warming trend by midweek. A potential for gusty north winds, low humidity, tons of sunshine, with temperatures heading towards the middle 90s to lower triple digits, especially in the valley areas by the midweek. And again, with low humidities and gusty winds, be very, very careful with fire. For Sacramento, increasing clouds tomorrow with a high in the lower 80s. By Tuesday, those clouds go away, becoming mostly sunny with a high temperature in the upper 80s. By Wednesday and continuing into the weekend, sunny and hot with temperatures in the upper 90s and lower triple digit 100s with overnight lows near 60 degrees. This is meteorologist Dr. Dave Iser with weather reports 6 and 36 past every hour, only right here on Sterling every damn Sunday night.

0: Tracy Bartholomew sitting in tonight on Sterling every damn night. 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Say 855-839-1210. I can't fix anything. So this is, I found this rather interesting, this story. I'm really pushed when it comes to any sort of home repair or anything like that. My abilities are very limited. I can paint a wall. I can also put like a spackle over the nail holes on a wall. I can do that. And we have now exhausted my home repair abilities. There's very little beyond that that I can do. It's troubling for my fathers-in-law. I have two. It's not a I have two daddies situation. It's my mother-in-law got divorced. I have two fathers-in-law. And they are both very handy guys. They're Midwesterners. And if something's broken, they know how to fix it or can figure it out. I cannot. One of them calls me Blister because he says I show up when the work is over. So he calls me Blister. It's not true. I'm there, but I just don't know how to do anything, so I'm pointless. But anyway, so there's a lot of people like me, right, who don't know how to fix things. I'm far, far, far happier picking up the phone and calling a guy somewhere and saying, hey, come and fix my thing. That sounds really disgusting. Come fix this broken appliance, something like that. And do that, and we'll all be really happy. And I'll pay him money, and he'll be able to buy food, and I won't have to break anything worse than it already is. But they're trying to get away from that. And one of the ways they're trying to get away with it is these things called repair cafes. What a repair cafe is a free event where volunteers with technical know-how will help neighbors fix a myriad of household items. They're part of a brand new anti-consumerism movement that's trying to offer an alternative to the mass-produced disposable goods that have dominated the global economy for the last half century. I like those, because then when something breaks, it's just, you can just buy a new one. Now, helping fuel that move to repairing, not buying, are U.S. consumer prices, which climbed sharply again last month as the war with Iran delivered higher gasoline prices and more pain for Americans. They even had one of these events on a Saturday morning in the basement of the New Paltz, I don't know where that is, United Methodist Church. It was filled with lamps, blunt knives, malfunctioning sound mixers, and bulky zippers. Yes, zippers. And about a dozen volunteers welcomed the broken goods and their owners to the worldwide movement and either repaired it because they like doing it or showed you how to do it. I don't want to know how to do it. I just want you to do it. I'll pay you. I just want you to do it. Just fix it. After starting in the Netherlands, where they don't even have things, I don't know why they started there, with a single event in 2009, repair cafes have grown into a global nonprofit with more than 59,000 members, some 4,000 cafes, and close to 850,000 items fixed each year. According to Repair Cafe founder Martin Postma, said, we need to change our mindset. We need to change the economy. Even if repair cafes can't solve the problem alone, then they still are a very clear sign that change is needed on a much higher level. I'm okay. I know the economy's bad right now. I'm still okay just buying a new one. Whatever it is, if it's really like an easy fix, like, oh, you know, turn it off and turn it back on, I can do that. I have no skills beyond that. And I really even have a whole lot of tools. I have some, not 100% sure what they do. So I'm afraid I might hurt myself if I use them. But they're there. I have them. And if it's, like I said, if it's turning off and on, if it's, you know, peeling, tightening, so I can tighten. Tightening is a thing I can do. I can do that. But beyond that, you know, I don't need it. If they want to have a repair cafe, that's fine. But just let me bring my thing and you can repair it and I'll give you money and you go away. In New Paltz, which is a Hudson Valley college town, probably pronouncing it wrong, about 2 hours from New York, 50 people recently brought about 85 items to the repair cafe, an antique fan that required rewiring. They should have done it right the first time. Shirts, pants, jackets, and stuffed animals. I guess probably need to be sewed. I don't know. I can't sew. I went to a store. It wasn't a thrift store. It was a bin store where they have a, like, old return stuff. And they found, like, a handheld sewing machine that you just put batteries in and you... I haven't used it yet. I think you squeeze it and it sews. It'll close things, holes. It'll sew things. And I got one of those. So maybe I can do that. Maybe I can make money. But there were also old family photos that needed restoring and jewelry that was awaiting work, like stringing beads or replacing clasps. Also things I can't do. Repair experts waited behind long cafeteria tables to teach alternatives, giving people chances to learn that flawed goods aren't automatically junk. Again, I don't want to learn. I just want you to fix it. The experts on hand fixed 71 of the items, found that 4 needed more work, and deemed 10 beyond repair. They said they volunteer for the low-pressure joy of fixing things and networking as a side benefit. So that's the movement. You know, I'm mocking it because that's what I do for a living. But I honestly think this is really kind of cool. If somebody will fix something, if you can take something and somebody has some knowledge and they can do it, you know, this is all done donation. I'd pay. If they had a repair cafe and you have to pay like $10 to come in and people could look at the things that I need repaired. I needed the reason I bought the little fake sewing machine was I needed something sewed. It wouldn't have worked on that. So I bought it just in case something. I think old women should just go sit someplace like on college campuses, just in a room. And because I can't sew a button. I can't fix it. I can't do any of that stuff. And it has to be old women because they're the ones who know things. And they could go sit there and repair things. I think that's a great movement. I think it's a wonderful thing. I think if people want to have that done, they should absolutely have that done. I would just rather pay somebody to fix. I don't need to know how to fix. I don't have that kind of time or interest level, and I probably wouldn't be very good at it. 855-839-1210 is the number here. We got more coming up. I'm Casey Bartholomew, sitting in on Sterling every damn night.
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0: I'm smutty book author Thea Landon. Let me tell you a late night story for Midnight Misfits. Here's an excerpt from my book, Second Skin. When the resort's employees began cleaning up around them, Brendan took their cue and stood. Pulling out her chair for her, he led Anna out of the dining room and to the base of the staircase in the foyer. "Well, Samantha," he began, taking her hands in his. Hearing him speak the false name left her cold. "It's late, and I'm sure you have a flight to catch sometime tomorrow." He pressed her enclosed hands to his chest and dipped his chin, his mouth hovering perilously close to hers. "I'll be a gentleman and let you decide what happens from this point forward." She inhaled, breathing in the musky scent of his cologne. His close proximity, combined with the scintillating ideas of how he might feel on top of her flying through her mind, sent her into an intoxicating daze. Fighting the sudden trembling in her legs, she grazed his lips with hers, holding on to him to prevent the flood of arousal from knocking her off balance. No way could she let him go so soon. "I want to be with you," she murmured against him. "Let's stay together until the morning." Brendan's grip on her tightened. The smile that had melted away all her resistance over the course of the day took on a wicked edge, and her pulse quickened. Without removing her hand from his arm, he ascended the staircase in long strides, while she floated beside him in a haze of vulnerable lust. A keycard materialized from his pocket, and he swiped it through the locking mechanism. Pushing the door open, he stepped aside to let her pass. Anna entered the room, her heart pounding in her ears. As soon as the door closed, he grabbed her around the waist and assaulted her mouth. She laced her fingers around the back of his neck, parted her lips, and his tongue delved inside. The earthy remnants of the wine they'd consumed lingered, and she drank him in, submitting to the force of their frenzied kiss. They stumbled backward, her shoulders colliding with the door. But Brendan dragged his lips over her neck, replacing any discomfort with pleasure. Pinning her to the solid wood, he leaned into her with his full weight. The prospect of having him inside her caused a cascade of moisture between her legs. He nipped at the sensitive skin above her collarbone, leaving her gasping for air. Her fingers skated down his back and fumbled with the bottom of his shirt. Before she yanked it out of the waistband of his pants, he pulled away. "Wait!" His harsh exhale punctuated the demand. "Let's not rush things too much. I want to take my time with you." I'm smutty book author Thea Landon, and you're listening to an excerpt from my book, Second Skin, which is available at Amazon. If you'd like to hear some uncensored excerpts, as well as complete audiobooks, you can go to patreon.com/Thea Landon. And don't forget to send me all your thoughts at smuttythea@gmail.com. Now, let's find out what happens next. Though her chest heaved with the loss of his contact, Anna smiled. Stepping away from the door, she left a space of a foot between them. When he kicked off his shoes, she followed suit. Circling behind her, he closed the gap. Brendan swept her hair over one shoulder. His mouth suspended over the top of her spine for one long moment, then he covered her flesh with feathery kisses. Gentle lips traversed the space between her shoulder blades, and he used nimble fingers to find the zipper of her sundress. It slid down at an agonizing, slow pace, while he never ceased his tantalizing affection. He pushed the straps off her arms, and the dress fell to the floor. She climbed out of the puddle of cotton and turned around. His gaze traveled over her, cobalt eyes shining in the wan light. "Amazing," he whispered. "I knew you would look incredible, but... wow!" Her cheeks bloomed with heat. "Now, this doesn't seem fair, does it?" she teased. Another attempt at seizing the hem of his polo shirt resulted in success. He helped her pull it off over his head and toss it to the side. The ridges of his chest were well-defined, even in the dim light. A sprinkling of golden curls across his pecs descended in a narrow line over his chiseled abs, then disappearing into his waistband. Her mouth watered at the thought of what lay beyond. Moving closer, she traced every line, every muscle. When she skimmed a fingertip over his chest, he choked back a groan. Dancing her fingers down the front of his body, she enjoyed the voyage to the unfastened button of his pants. The khakis fell away, revealing navy blue boxer briefs. Anna didn't have long to admire her findings before Brendan scooped her into his arms. She giggled as he carried her over to the bed and squealed when they both landed on the mattress with a thump. His lips sought hers again, while his palms roamed her every curve. One hand snaked behind her back and made quick work of the hooks of her bra, and it joined the growing pile on the floor. Breaking the kiss, he angled back to stare at her bared body. "Amazing," he repeated in the same hushed tones, and caressed the side of her quivering chest. Her breath hitched, and then a moan escaped when he lowered his mouth to explore the same path. "Oh, unfortunately, I need to stop here for tonight, but you know you can always have more." That was an excerpt from my book, Second Skin, which is available at Amazon. If you'd like to hear some uncensored excerpts that don't cut off, plus complete audiobooks, you can go to patreon.com/Thea Landon. And don't forget, you can always send me all your thoughts at smuttythea@gmail.com. I'm smutty book author Thea Landon for Sterling every damn night.
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6: ABC News, I'm Wayne Cabot. A turn now in the Mideast war. Iran under attack by Israel. Explosions heard in Isfahan, Tabriz, Tehran. Israel retaliating for the 10 missiles that Iran fired into Israel on Sunday, all intercepted. It was Iran's first missile attack since the ceasefire, which, 100 days in, appeared meaningless. America's involvement in the war is justified, says Representative Mike McCaul, Republican, but tells ABC's This Week that the Trump administration misread Iran.
7: I think they thought the regime would implode after taking out the top leadership in the Ayatollah, and that didn't happen.
6: Some members of Iran's World Cup entourage are still waiting for U.S. visas before the games in L.A. this week. The L.A. mayoral election shifted. Councilmember Nithya Raman overtaking Spencer Pratt. President Trump claiming that the delay in counting votes is evidence of fraud. This is ABC News. The NBA Finals arrive in New York with a heightened risk. An NYPD assessment obtained by ABC News says malicious actors across the ideological spectrum may use high-profile sporting events for targeted violence. These kinds of assessments are routine for big events like this. There's no specific threat. President Trump is expected to attend, and because of that, the Knicks are telling fans arrive at least 2 hours before tip-off, and there'll be no watch party at the Garden because of enhanced security. And after somebody assaulted a cop during the last watch party, Mayor Zoran Mamdani.
8: We know that the vast majority of New Yorkers were celebrating in the way that we would want them to, with exuberance, with joy, but there is no tolerance for violence against police officers or violence in general.
6: As the World Cup begins in L.A. this week, concession workers at SoFi Stadium are set to go on strike. Heat building across the central U.S., upper 90s expected across the southern plains on Monday. I'm Wayne Cabot, ABC News.
9: I'm Maria Aquino. Our top story, one employee of the St. Louis Public Schools has been diagnosed with Legionnaire's disease. This is a severe, potentially fatal form of pneumonia. It's caused by the Legionella bacteria. The Post-Dispatch reports that SLPS started testing water at the central headquarters after the employee developed Legionnaire's. The state health department notified the school district on May 27th. School spokesman Charles Poole says the water was turned off to the central office and workers were told not to go to the building. That's because preliminary testing revealed Legionella was in the cooling and water systems. Poole initially told the Post-Dispatch that testing was being done for mold from recent storms. But then on Friday, Poole said it was because an employee had Legionnaires. The Legionella bacteria spreads through inhaled mist. That 30-inch water main break near Old Bonham and North McKnight caused a drop in water pressure, prompting a boil order on Saturday, Missouri American Water reports. It affects several areas, all of Olivet, a good portion of Overland, south of Midland, and a part of University City, west of Hanley. There are also northern parts of Clayton and Ladue that are affected by this boil order. You do not have to boil your water for things like bathing and washing dishes. The boil water order remains in effect at least through 11 o'clock o'clock on Monday morning. They said they have repaired main problems. However, they are now testing the water.
10: Folks, these days, data centers are asking just too much for too little in return.
9: Illinois Governor J.B. Pritzker says whether it's electricity or clean water, he will not allow utility bills to keep climbing.
10: That's why I'm pausing the release of any new data center tax incentives. And I'm calling on the General Assembly to act in veto session to make sure data centers are paying their fair share.
9: Pritzker adds working families should not get stuck paying the bills when data centers are not stepping up. Well, there's another scam online. This time, it's fake online invitations. Victims say the emails look like they're from major Evite companies, but they're not.
11: When you get an invite, hover your mouse over the image in your email. You'll see a URL link pop up on your screen. Evite also tells us that the single most reliable indicator that an invite is real is the sender's email address. So it should end in evite.com, not Gmail or Hotmail. All of these sites do say that they have direct email contacts where you can reach out to them to ask if an invite is a scam.
9: From the Saliga Heating and Cooling Weather Desk overnight, we could see some showers and storms. It'll stay humid with lows of 72 degrees. And Monday, mix of sun and clouds, scattered storms, very humid, a high of 86. Monday night, scattered rain and thunderstorms with a low of 72 degrees. And then it looks like we'll see scattered rain and thundershowers, partly sunny on Tuesday and 92. I'm Maria Aquina, KMOX News.
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14: Casey Bartholomew's sitting in on Sterling every damn night. Coming up, we're going to talk to you about a school in New Jersey that has been, well, in my opinion, abusing kids for decades. And we'll tell you how. And if that does any good at all, that's coming up after a check on the weather with Dr. Dave.
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16: From Maine to Sacramento, this is weather for Sterling every damn Sunday night. I am meteorologist Dr. Dave Iser. A slow-moving upper air low-pressure system, which brought a lot of early June gloom to parts of the Northwest and California, with lots of low clouds along the coast and high country rain showers, is progressing eastward tonight out of the Great Basin and will trigger thunderstorm development over most of the United States, with the exception of really the eastern seaboard and the Northeast. Florida will have plenty of thunderstorms, and so will the Plain State and Texas as well. First half of the work week, that low will be moving slowly eastward, moving into the Great Lakes area later in the week, and they'll get their thunderstorms too. For the east and northeast, a mainly dry and cooler air mass will dominate for a few days, and then trend warmer as high pressure becomes more western Atlantic Ocean based. Look for 90 degree days or warmer towards Wednesday and Thursday, especially for the urban and interior parts of the region. This is meteorologist Dr. Dave Iser with weather reports at 6 and 36 past every hour, only right here on Sterling every damn Sunday night.
15: It's Casey Bartholomew, because Walter's forgot who is supposed to do Sterling every damn night.
14: Casey Bartholomew sitting in on Sterling every damn night. Give me a call, 855-839-1210. That's 855-839-1210. I never heard of this. I actually lived in Jersey for a long time. But in the New Jersey city of Newark, there is no national park. For many, the only sights are the bumpers ahead while sitting in traffic. And the only hikes are at the whim of a walk sign. Because only farm children hike. Yet here, of all places, in St. Benedict's Preparatory School, a private high school that requires students to step away from their urban comfort zone, These students, many of whom have never been hiking or camping, are sent to the Appalachian Trail to learn to have sex with their sisters. No, that's not true. I made that last part up. They're sent to the Appalachian Trail for 5 days. Am I the only one that saw Deliverance? And only one who knows what happens on these remote trails that we put people on. No good things happen. But anyway, they're sent on the Appalachian Trail for 5 days with only some adult supervision. Just some guy who is also on the trail. I guess that's how they figure that out. According to St. Benedict's Prep School Administrator Glenn Cassidy, Cassidy said he's willing to put money that St. Benedict's is the only school in the U.S. with such a program. Probably because nobody would go to it. Why in the name of all things holy would I, if one of my kids was forced to walk for 55 miles just to get out of school, is that the kind of thing they let you know, by the way, beforehand? The private high school requires students to do this. I don't know when. Are they seniors? I don't know. But you have to go very limited adult supervision, and you have to walk for a trail for 5 days, 55 miles. So that's what? That's 11 miles a day? That can't be right. Maybe it is. I don't know. It still seems messed up. Do they drive some of it? Are there motels? I mean, I'll rough it. I don't need a hotel. Is there a motel? I'll do that. According to Cassie, he said there's some adult supervision. There might be some insurance companies watching right now. But yeah, the teams generally hike independently. The program is a mandatory rite of passage for all freshmen. So it's a prep school. They're freshmen. So what are you, 13, 14 years old? And we're throwing them out in the middle of the woods with limited adult supervision? That doesn't seem like a good idea at all. I would have died when I was 13. I'm a city mouse. I stay indoors, and I go to restaurants, and I stay in my car. I don't go walking on trails because there's ticks. You know, my son-in-law has alpha gal. It's a tick-borne disease that makes you allergic to red meat, mammals, and stuff like that. I don't want that because it looks like hell. And so if you're sending kids out there, you better make sure they're protected from all that. This makes no sense to me at all. Now, they start training in early spring with exercise and team building. Then they're broken into smaller units with a captain, a camp specialist, navigators, cooks, and medics. What medics? These are high school freshmen. What freaking medics are out there?
17: I got Band-Aids, and that's it.
14: What medic are we going to get as a what 14-year-old medic? Cut him open. Get it out. I don't want that. Now, each student is trained in a specialty, but none of them know everything they need to survive. One student who's preparing to complete the hike last month said, "We'll learn how to work together in different ways and finish the task at hand." Dying. That's the task. We're going to finish that in our own unique ways. We're going to die because we all have to go and walk 55 miles, I guess. According to Cassidy, the idiot in charge, he says the idea, he's not an idiot, but still, the idea is that they have to rely on one another. The only way we can get through this is if we work together and make it there. The 55-mile trek. So 5 days, so they have to walk 11 miles a day? Is that even possible? I mean, you know, marathoners, they run. I guess if you're building up to that, I guess you build up to it. And what, they're doing it now? So it's you got the entire year to build up to this. And then somebody learns how to make fire with sticks. Somebody else learns how to cook. Somebody else, I think apparently they've got a 14-year-old medic out there. Super. Somebody learns how to tell direction and everything like that. They get my cell phone. I have the worst sense of direction of any human being you're ever going to meet. It drives one of my fathers-in-law crazy. One time we bought a house in, we were over in Mount Laurel, New Jersey. And he said, what direction does it face? And I went, that way. It faces that way. No, what direction? North, south? Yeah, I said, I do not know. Well, where does the sun rise? I do not know. I'm usually asleep still when the sun rises. I do not know. But if I have my my iPhone has a little compass app, and I could do that. If I could use my iPhone, I'm okay. But I think they probably have to do it by the sun or so, probably something like that. I don't know. But the 55-mile trek is now in its 53rd year at St. Benedict's. They do it rain or shine. In fact, the administration actually prefers rain because we want them to suffer as much as humanly possible. It's a religious school. It's a Catholic school. I can say this because I went to Catholic school for 10 years. They do, in fact, want you to suffer as much as humanly possible. So that's why they prefer rain. They prefer cold. I'm surprised they don't make them do it mostly naked so that they can just have to make clothing out of leaves or something like that. Cassidy, the guy in charge, says, when life gets difficult, it's something you can refer back to and go, what? At least I'm not in the middle of the Appalachians. Being chased by people who want to make me squeal like a pig? Is that what I'm supposed to look back on when I see this? Or am I supposed to go, I made it? There's no connection there. Only stupid people do that. He goes, you know, there's a lot of rainy days in life. Wow, deep. You know what else there is in life? Cars. There's hotels. There's structures. There's buses, there's trains, there's other things that will take you 55 miles in far less than 5 days. And you don't have to trust a bunch of other jackass 14-year-olds to help you out. That's another issue there. Now, after 5 days of ups and downs, the students finished their hike in May and officially became sophomores. Do you not become a sophomore if you don't finish the hike? You have to do the 55-mile hike or you don't get to become a sophomore? I went to a all-boys Catholic high school. We didn't have to hike anywhere. One day I was a freshman, and then I passed all my classes, and the next day I was a sophomore. That's really just the way. There were no ceremonies. There were no deep areas where I had to sit there and go, you know, but sometimes it's rainy days in life, and I have to think back. I never had to do any of that. I just was a sophomore. Some were bruised. All were weary. Their shoes will never be the same, but neither will they, which is the real destination. All along. Yeah, now they hate school. Now they hate their parents. And now they hate everybody in charge of the school for this stupid idea that made them walk 55 miles in 5 days and suffer for some meaningless life lesson that I could have gotten by reading a T-shirt somewhere. That little cat in the poster, those uplifting posters, just says, hang in there. Do that. I could have done that. But instead, I had to walk. I had to learn, how to eat bugs, and I had to wander through the woods for 5 days. Otherwise, I don't get to move on today. I got to take my freshman year over again. They say they're the only place in the country that they think does this, and there's a reason. You know, sometimes you're the only one who does it, and it's creative and new. And if it was worth doing again, there would be copycats all over the place because it would be a really effective, cool idea. They've been doing this for 53 years, and they're the only ones because it's a bad idea. And making kids walk 55 miles in bad weather over 5 days is a bad idea and a complete and utter waste of time. And you can quote me on that. All right, 855-839-1210 is the number here. That's 855-839-1210. When we come back, we're going to talk about another, and there are multiple examples. There are always multiple examples, but this is the latest example of why you absolutely positively should not be an Uber driver, DoorDash, or anything like that. And we'll tell you what it is. That's coming up. I'm Casey Bartholomew. It is, you're just sitting in today on Sterling every damn night.
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My son is one of the teenagers. He's in between high school and college. And because he's going away for college, he's having a hard time finding a summer job. And I told him, don't work. Just enjoy your last summer of freedom before basically all hell breaks loose and your life ends because you go into college and then you got to get jobs. He's thinking that he wants to do it. He wants to get a job. And he said to me the other day, what would you think if I became a dasher? Which I guess is modern lingo for a door dasher. I don't know, a food delivery guy. Pizza delivery man, they call them door dashers now. I think that makes it sexy. I think you're still going to get stabbed in the throat if it happens, but I think that makes it sound a door dasher. And I said, no, I don't want you being a door dasher. In fact, no, you can't be a door dasher. And he said, and I believe the exact quote was, bruh, I'm 18. To which I replied, bruh, you live in my house. And the rules in my house say no door dashers because I don't want you to get stabbed in the throat. And my house, my rules. So anyway, he wanted to do that. But I have a pretty, you know, when I was a kid, my dad said, you remember photo mats? That was my dream job when I was a kid. If you know what that is, it was back in the days when cameras took film, and I was just a little kid. But it seemed cool to me that these people worked in the little photo map buildings in the parking lots of grocery stores and stuff, and they were little blue buildings with gold roofs, and you sat in there by yourself. I've always liked being alone. And then people would drive up, give you film, and drive away, and there were never any issues. In my mind, it was the perfect job. I basically had my own office. I had everybody breathing down my neck. Now, I thought this when I was like four. And I used to always remind my dad of that. And he said, I never would have let you work in a photo mat because of those reasons. You're sitting out there by yourself and people drive up and God knows what's going to happen. And if anything happens, you're out there all by yourself. But still sounded like a great job. But I think they were all gone by the time I could work. But it was his rules. So I had to do that. But anyway, so I've made those same rules for my son. And the reason being is that if you wanted to, you could look in the news and do a search and find a story almost every day where an Uber driver

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1: A man in Florida is accused of grabbing a female DoorDash driver during a food drop-off. Again, I don't know why a woman would ever DoorDash. If I were a woman and I were DoorDash, I would just assume that I was going to get sexually assaulted in some way. But this guy, he had a different sort of tack. Instead of just grabbing the girl and trying to sexual assault her, he was naked when she came to the door. So he was ready to go. I guess you could say he was pre-planning the entire thing, but that's more or less what was going on. Jamar Carter ordered Denny's through DoorDash, according to the arrest report. When the victim arrived at the residence to deliver the order, the man opened the door completely naked and, to put it up kind way, shall we say, he was at attention. He was completely naked and ready for business, ready for action, as it were. Now, the victim told police that when she saw Carter naked and at attention in the doorway, she dropped the food on the ground and attempted to retreat to her vehicle. However, police said Carter grabbed the right side of her hip, restrained her, and pressed the front of his person against the back of her person, trying to create new people. While trying to get away, Carter allegedly grabbed the victim's rear, according to the arrest report. The victim stated that at this point, she continued toward her vehicle, and Carter said, "Where the bleep do you think you're going?" I have not looked. Didn't think I needed to. Maybe I should before I, prejudge. I'm fairly certain that is not part of the DoorDash thing. I was watching, what is the report? I saw it this morning. Because you're supposed to, that's one of the other things that's creepy. I understand the uses of them, DoorDash and Uber and Lyft and all those things. But what I don't understand is it basically goes against everything we were taught when we were kids, right? Everything I need to know, I learned in kindergarten. Don't get into a stranger's car. What's Uber? Getting into a stranger's car. Don't take food from strangers. What's DoorDash? Literally having strangers go get your food and bring it to you. I mean, if we just listened to what our teachers in kindergarten told us, we would never have these problems. I was on the radio, I think, in Texas, when I first heard of Uber. I read about what it was. It was basically, what you do is you go onto an app and you take a picture of yourself and you give it to a sex predator. And the sex predator then drives to your house and picks you up. Or the sex predator will come to where you are and then drop you off at your house. That way, the sex predator has your address in case they need. It's just like a dumping ground for information for sexual predators is all I thought Uber was. And for the longest time, I resisted taking it. I have since taken it, but I'm a disgusting man. I know things can still happen to me. I'm not stupid. But basically, if I were a female human, if I were a woman, there is, unless I had 50 other women with guns with me, I would never take Uber. If I were a woman, I would never go deliver food, and I would never be an Uber driver. In fact, I'm thinking of all the Uber drivers I had, I think I had one woman. She was younger, too. She didn't want to talk to me, and I've never had a scarier ride in my life. Drove fast, zipped in and out of traffic, got me to the airport fast, gave her 5 stars, but it was very stereotypical. Female driver there, as it were. All right, 855-839-1210 is the number here. I am Casey Bartholomew, and you are listening to Sterling.
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1: For the Western states, a high pressure system out in the Pacific Ocean will slowly move eastward, moving the deep marine layer that they've had most of the week and all its clouds, and replacing it with a solid warming trend by midweek. A potential for gusty north wind, low humidity, tons of sunshine, with temperatures heading towards the middle 90s to lower triple digits, especially in the valley area by the midweek. And again, with low humidities and gusty winds, be very, very careful with fire. For Sacramento, increasing clouds tomorrow with a high in the lower 80s. By Tuesday, those clouds go away, becoming mostly sunny with a high temperature in the upper 80s. By Wednesday and continuing into the weekend, sunny and hot with temperatures in the upper 90s and lower triple digit 100s with overnight lows near 60 degrees. This is meteorologist Dr. Dave Ozer with weather reports 6 and 36 past every hour, only right here on Sterling every damn Sunday night.
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0: James Parker, and this is Florida Story.
1: Thank you. Hey, for our first Florida. No, thank you. Thank you. For our first Florida Story, it's the annual falling of the iguanas. You probably think, Parker, didn't you tell me about this last year and the year before? Yeah, it's sort of like an annual thing. Iguanas, when it gets really cold, they lose bodily function. They're cold-blooded, and they will fall out of trees. And that's not really a big deal unless you're a human being walking under the tree and you get struck by a fairly large iguana. I find a little extra level of humor here in the fact that this report comes to the National Weather Service. Yes, it's raining iguanas. Is that really a meteorological phenomenon? Is that weather-related, falling iguanas? Raining lizards. That's a pretty Florida story.
2: Wait,
3: my beer.
1: For our next Florida story, we're going to Yulee, Florida. In Nassau County, there's a weigh station where a truck pulled in with an animal trailer, and it weighed out okay, but it had expired plates. They check out the driver. He has a suspended license. They check out the animal trailer, and it's a story of some neglected animals. They're all standing in piles of their own feces and urine. They're all undernourished. Some of them have wounds and medical issues that need attention. But check out this list. This is what makes it especially Florida. Animal services found in one medium-sized trailer, 4 horses, 3 miniature horses, 8 dogs, 7 cats, 1 alpaca, and 1 ring-tailed lemur. That's just freakish enough to be a little more Florida than the previous story. But why stop there? Let's take it to the next level.
2: Wait. Hold my beer.
1: Hold my beer.
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1: All right, for our next Florida story, we go to Escambia County, where a man who's suspected on being high on some serious drugs, I don't know if it's bath salt or meth or whatever, but he's walking around traffic without a shirt on, screaming at nobody, sort of talking to himself, and then he pulls on the door handle of a car. It opens, and he tries to pull the driver out. Well, the driver just hits the gas, and it knocks the messed up Florida man over. Well, the drugged up Florida man gets up, and he starts running after the car. Well, the guy keeps driving home, but the guy is so hopped up on drugs, he kind of keeps up with the guy. And by the time the cops show up, the guy's already home. He's got the drugged up dude from traffic banging on his door. So the cops tackle him. They try and cuff him, but he gets away. So then the cop's backup shows up, and that's their buddy that has the canine unit. So the dog tackles the drugged up Florida man, and it looks like he has him subdued. So the cops go over there to put the handcuffs on him. But Florida man, with some renewed drug strength, grabs the dog by the neck, tosses it, pushes 2 cops off of him, gets away again. They tase him in the neck. It's one of those stun guns, and the little prongs hit him right in the neck. It shocks him and stops him, but the second they let go of the trigger, he's gone again. And when he rounds the corner, there's another guy there that tackles him Ronnie Lott style. Oh, you're not impressed? That's not peak Florida for you? Okay, I know. It doesn't involve a Walmart or a strip club. Nobody shot a gun. I hear you. All right. Challenge accepted. Hold my beer.
2: Hold my beer.
1: For our final Florida story, we're going to Tampa, Florida. We go to the Scores Gentlemen Club. 3 a.m. Business is about to close. At closing time, 2 groups of people start arguing with each other. The argument spills out into the parking lot. The argument escalates into a shooting. The 2 groups of people get in their respective cars, continue shooting each other as they're leaving the parking lot down the highway. The only person that's confirmed to be injured is a man who was sitting across the street from the strip club. There's a Walmart. It goes through the window and hits him in the arm. Now, is that peak Florida or what? Okay, I know. There wasn't any like bath salts or meth involved or like a Casey Anthony or George Zimmerman. But come on, isn't it close? We didn't make it, did we? It hurts.
2: Hold my beer.
1: Florida Stories is produced by Spring Rock. I'm James Parker, and this is Florida Stories.
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I'm smutty book author Thea Landon, and here's an excerpt from my book, Hunting Astrid. With one last gulp, Tabitha finished off her drink. Want to head downstairs and dance? For anyone else, the answer would be no. But since you're asking, I'll make an exception. Astrid took several more sips from her glass and set the remains on a nearby table. I'm warning you, I'm a terrible dancer. She grinned. Everybody says that. I've never heard someone claim to be a good dancer. Despite her insecurities, she laughed. Convince me there's so many people down there, no one will be paying attention to me. Tabitha snaked an arm around her waist, letting her hand linger on her hip. Remember, I only care about us tonight, she said. Come on, let's go. With one hand on the small of her back, she guided Astrid to a wide set of steps leading to the lower level. They inched into the mass of people, staking their claim on a tiny, unoccupied spot on the glowing floor. Music resonated throughout Astrid's entire body, the insistent bass vibrating underneath her feet. The frenzied atmosphere threatened to overwhelm her senses, but she remained focused on one person. Tabitha raised her arms and moved in time with the beat, hips swaying from side to side. Astrid did her best to forget the other people around her and match the fluid motions. Someone to her left bumped into her, throwing her off balance, while a second person tried to push between them as they shoved their way through the crowd. Whoops, Tabitha called out. She grabbed Astrid's wrist and pulled her closer, their bodies colliding. Let's not get separated. She took her other hand and squeezed, not yielding in her grasp. Her wordless smile persuaded Astrid to join in as she began dancing again. The surrounding chaos

them pressed close together, and fire unfurled over Astrid's skin. 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Every point of contact left her wanting more. 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Tabitha spun her around, resting their interlocked fingers at her waist. She held her tight as they moved in unison, heat looming between them. "And you feel amazing," she whispered near her ear. Astrid closed her eyes. The other woman's breath tickled her neck as her chest flattened against her back. Through the flimsy fabric of her dress, Tabitha's hands left a searing imprint, and she imagined them roaming all over her. She exaggerated the next swivel of her hips, pushing backward, and was rewarded with a throaty chuckle and a strengthened embrace. The music slowed. Several people in the crowd groaned, and some left the area, leaving mostly couples behind. Astrid slowly turned around. Tabitha's grasp on her waist remained firm. She tilted her head down, her black hair cascading forward as she resumed her movements. Her dancing had calmed to match the new tempo, yet remained as sensual and enticing as before. Astrid ran her hands up her shoulders, lacing her fingers behind her back. The velvety skin bare to her touch, exposed by the revealing tank top, made her shiver. Tabitha's fluid motions never ceased, her relentless grip encouraging her to synchronize their rhythms. Everything around her blurred into a surreal haze as Tabitha reached up to brush her hair away from her face. A feathery touch of her fingertips on her cheek sent another wave of excitement rippling throughout her. She knew what was coming, and inhaled slowly in a futile effort to dampen the thudding of her heartbeat in her chest. Their lips met in a gentle kiss. She savored the softness of Tabitha's mouth, tasting hints of the fruity drinks they'd consumed earlier in the evening. Long fingers tangled in the ends of her hair, holding her in place, while their tongues engaged in playful exploration. Somewhere deep in the recesses of Astrid's mind, she couldn't believe she was standing in the middle of a busy nightclub, kissing a woman she barely knew. But her desire won out over rational thought. She needed this. All too soon, the song ended, replaced by another fast-paced electronic beat. Tabitha broke the kiss, but leaned her forehead against Astrid's. "We could keep dancing, grab another drink, or get out of here," she said. "What do you say?" At that moment, Astrid would have accepted an invitation to follow her anywhere in the galaxy, but a new idea popped into her head. "I know a place we can go," she said, nodding toward the steps. "I think I should stop there for tonight, but you know you can always have more." That was an excerpt from my book, Hunting Astrid, which is available at Amazon for Kindle Unlimited. I'm smutty book author Thea Landon for Sterling every damn night.

0: 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I answer every email. 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
1: 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Musical director Lee Harris. Technical wizard Dave Scalish. Operations Frank Canal. Sound mixers Sean Cicero. Sean Walsh. Andrew Torres. Voice actors James Parker. James Copeland. That's me. Randy Thomas. Charlie Van Dyke. Charles Van Sant. Robert Clotworthy. Peter Thiel. Erotic Thrills Thea Landon. Class Act Jill Brooke. Baked Goods Steve and Selena JB Bakery. Skullduggery Vic Ferrari. Blessings Father James Drucker. Meteorologist Dr. Dave Iser. Writer Jerry the Writer. Business Guidance Craig Kitchen. Program originated by Chris Olivero. Long-suffering executives David Yagaroff and Greg Stalker. With respect, Alex Bennett, Sally Jesse Raphael, and Gene Shepard.

0: 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I'm Maury Povich. 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
9: ABC News, I'm Wayne Cabot. Breaking overnight, now it's Israel firing missiles into Iran.

0: On military targets, explosions in Isfahan, Tabriz, and Tehran. Israel retaliating for earlier in the day when Iran attacked Israel.
1: The IDF saying it intercepted all 10 Iranian missiles, and there are no reports anyone was killed or injured in the attack.
0: ABC's Tom Sufi Burridge in Jerusalem. New York is set to welcome home the Knicks for Game 3, with fans betting their unbelievable streak will continue against the spectacular Spurs. President Trump plans to attend. So does New York Mayor Zoran Mamdani.
2: It'll be a very different place than the president, but I'll be there. I'll probably be standing for most of it.
0: In the L.A. mayor's race, Democrat Nithya Raman has just surpassed Republican Spencer Pratt for the November runoff. Raman had been running in third, but she gained more votes than Pratt with every single update. President Trump claiming fraud against Republicans. This is ABC News. Nostalgia for the 2000s battled nostalgia for the 1980s at the movies.
3: We back!
4: The horror comedy Scary Movie took in $55 million at the box office this weekend, a record for the long-running franchise. That means He-Man didn't have the power, with the new Masters of the Universe movie opening at number 2 with $29.3 million.
5: Look, I know how this sounds, but you gotta understand, it's massive.
4: Backrooms, meanwhile, rounded out the top 3 with $25.9 million, a 70% drop-off from its opening last weekend. Mike Dubusky, ABC News.
0: Broadway's top honor goes to a show that gently mocks Broadway. Schmigadoon wins the Tony for Best New Musical, adapted from Apple TV. That means an EGOT for Apple, which already has Emmys for Ted Lasso in the studio, the Oscar for Coda, and a Grammy for the F1 soundtrack. I'm Wayne Cabot, ABC News.
6: I'm Maria Aquina. Our top story, the Illinois General Assembly passed nearly 400 bills in this last session. 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
7: Among the bills passed by the Illinois House and Senate is one that would limit where the federal government can build detention centers, another to regulate plastic pellets, and a third that would increase the amount of money that's paid to people wrongfully imprisoned. House Bill 3663 brings the state in line with federally recommended minimum standards set in 2004. The previous system set specific payout amounts with a maximum payout of just under $200,000 if an individual was wrongly imprisoned for at least 14 years. The new payout would be up to $50,000 for each year wrongfully spent in prison and $25,000 for each year wrongfully on parole.
6: Chaos outside of Shrewsbury Sky Zone and Walmart this evening. Police from many different jurisdictions responded to the area. Shrewsbury police put out a call for an officer in need of aid. Now, hundreds of youngsters can be seen on several different social media posts fighting and running on the parking lot of both businesses and along the walk on Watson Road. Police have not released any official information as yet. Well, the U.S. Olympic Marathon trial is coming to St. Louis in March of 2028, with the public running the Greater St. Louis Marathon the next day. So does this mean the route is set? Not exactly, says Mona Vespa with Go St. Louis, who organizes the annual marathon. She says while some key parts of the path are known, nothing is finalized.
8: What we know is that the route we proposed that we put together as a team collectively will probably be tweaked a bit over the next 2 years between USA Track and Field, between a lot of the media, who is a big part of, like, this will work for TV and this won't.
6: Vespa says what is said is the race beginning at the Olympic Rings on the campus of Washington University through Forest Park, looping through downtown before ending at Energizer Park. And the Battlehawk season comes to an end tonight with a 29-20 loss to the Louisville Kings. From the Saliga Heating and Cooling Weather Desk, overnight showers and storms, lows of 72 degrees. For Monday, a mix of sun and clouds, scattered showers and storms. It will be humid with a high of 86. And then Monday night, we'll see those scattered rain and thunderstorms still hang with us with a low of 72. For Tuesday, partly to mostly sunny, a few spot showers or storms. Hot and humid once again, a high of 92 degrees. And then Tuesday night, it'll clear out, still humid, a low of 76 degrees. As we look ahead to Wednesday, it looks like a sunny day, humid, hottest so far this season. An afternoon high of 96 degrees, the record set back in 1953, it was 96. I'm Maria Aquina, KMOX.
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0: 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A most original program.
1: State and local officials acknowledge they are slow. They're urging.
2: No, they're crooked.
1: They're urging the votes to be counted quickly. That's how they vote in
2: crooked,
1: California.
2: They're crooked, just like you're crooked. Your press is crooked, and Meet the Press is crooked.
1: To be fair, I'm not crooked, but let's
2: really?
1: Let's
2: well, continue. You play right into their hands.
1: Let's continue.
2: You're either crooked or you're stupid.
3: Right, let's call it quits, because I've had enough.
2: Thank you, darling. Have a good
1: Mr.
2: time.
1: Mr. President, let's please. I traveled all the way to Wisconsin.
2: I've sat in the rain with you for an hour. On and off in the rain. And I've given you enough time. You ought to straighten out your press, because you know what?
1: Mr. President,
2: a country can never be great with a dishonest press.
1: Listen, we traveled all the way to Wisconsin for this interview.
4: Yeah, okay. It's 7 past the hour. Walter Sterling, The Other Side of Midnight. What does that mean? It means there are two sides to midnight. Even with your limited skills in math and mine, I can figure out that there are two sides to something. Halves. One side is midnight. That's where normal people work. That's the end of their first shift. They go home. They drink too much. They pass out. They think they're falling asleep, but they're not. They're passing out. And then there's us. We live on the other side of midnight, which is unmapped, dangerous, dark, forbidden. That's what the other side of midnight is. It is what you and I decide it's going to be. We can make this into whatever we want. The most remarkable thing about doing a radio show today, talking, is that I am given no rules. No host on this network, this station, is given any rules. We're not given any rules. We don't get a playlist of topics that we're supposed to talk about. We don't get a playlist of jingles that we're supposed to play at a certain time. We don't get a certain, we get exactly one rule. When to do a forbidden commercial break. That's it. And only one. That's unbelievable. Now, you might waste a lot of your day listening to one of those sad, cute little music stations, one of those light FMs, Joy 103, Mr. Happy 92.6. Maybe you do that. I promise you, there isn't one thing that those announcers can do on their own initiative. The music they play is in a computerized specific order, put together by guys like me. And it's put together in a computerized specific order. And get this, if they look at the list of songs and they think, you know, it'd be better if I put this song here and this song here, not adding one, not deleting one, just flipping them. They have to call for permission to do that. This is freeform radio. This is progressive rock radio. You know how dangerous this is? I could open the studio door right now and leave it open through the whole show. You could hear ambient sound, just like it was in 1968 at progressive rock stations, where you'd hear dogs barking in the hallway. Ooh, that was cutting edge. Ooh. Or you'd hear the chair squeaking. Or the door would open at the end of a song, and there'd be dead air, dead air, dead air.

0: The doors. Yeah. Okay, none of that exists in music radio anymore, and it's tragic, but it exists here with Walter Sterling on the other side of midnight. You and I talked about this well-known UFO story, that's been bandied about since 1952 for 70 years. The flying saucers over the White House. And you may have seen the picture that looks fake of flying saucers over the White House. You saw that, right? And then what you didn't see is what happened the next day and the next day. Did we see what the Washington Post wrote the next day? What was the follow-up? What was the detail? What came out of that other than this photo, which happened so long ago and looked so phony that it would be easy to think that it was phony? Well, I did the homework. Why? Because I am a professional talk show host, and I do my homework out of fear. Following the famous flying saucer radar and visual sightings over Washington in July 1952, the U.S. government faced a massive public and media frenzy. This didn't just go unnoticed. This resulted in a massive media frenzy. To regain control of the narrative, the Air Force held a massive Pentagon press conference and quietly ramped up intelligence gathering efforts. It's interesting that the release of UFO information is coming from the Department of War, not the State Department, not the Department of Commerce, not the Department of Agriculture, not the CIA. It's coming out of the Department of War. These are viewed as threats. UFO appearances are viewed as threats. It is the job of the Department of War to be ready to make war to protect you and me. All right, what happened after the flying saucers over the White House? The Pentagon press conference. On July 31st, 1952, the Air Force held its largest press conference since World War II. Major General John Samford and other officials addressed the media, attributing the strange radar anomalies and visual sightings to, ready, you won't believe this, temperature inversions, a weather phenomena that causes radar signals to bend and reflect off layers of warm air. Then they started Project Blue Book, and you've heard about Project Blue Book thanks to All Night Talk Radio. That is where Project Blue Book primarily exists. All Night Talk Radio, in the wake of an unprecedented spike in UFO reports across the country, right after, well, wait, I've seen them too. You saw them over to the White House? Yeah, we've seen them over our farm in Dexter, Pennsylvania. The Air Force expanded its official investigations, and Captain Ruppelt was brought in to supervise. He and his team formally established Project Blue Book to collect, evaluate, scientifically debunk civilian and military UFO sightings. That's what started Project Blue Book, the UFOs over the White House. Well, wait, there's more. The creation of the Robertson Panel. Concerned that public hysteria and the sheer volume of UFO reports could cause citizens to flood communication lines or mask potential Soviet espionage. Remember, this is 1952. The CIA and Air Force convened a panel of top scientists in January 1953, known as the Robertson Panel. They concluded that UFOs pose no direct threat to national security. They were like, well, nothing, pay no attention here. The result of all of this changed official policy. The Robertson Panel advised the government to officially debunk UFO reports, play down sightings in the media, and encourage civilian groups to stop inspecting the heavens. They told us to stop looking at the skies. They didn't want to deal with this, so they said, don't look at the skies anymore. Just pretend it isn't there. I know what you do. Watch TV at night. I Love Lucy just started. Watch Candid Camera. You can watch that. What's My Line? No problem. Play down sightings in the media and encourage civilian groups to stop inspecting the heavens. Can you imagine that? The goal was to reduce public interest and eliminate mass media frenzy, which in turn caused the number of daily reporting signups sightings to drop off dramatically. Well, it worked. This worked by telling the citizens and the media to stop paying attention to this. Just don't pay attention to it anymore. It worked. The result is the number of sightings dramatically diminished. Project Blue Book, here, take it. It's really not important. And this commission, the conclusion was, media, stop paying attention to this. Pay attention to other things. Watch I Love Lucy. Candid camera. What's my line? That's what you need to be paying attention to. Not giant orbs above your home. Weather balloons. Weather inversions. Now, remember, this was in the context of 1952, which was at the beginning of the Cold War. It was just, every home was filled with a World War II veteran. They had a very different perspective on the world than you and I do. You and I have the illusion of safety. After 1952, no one had the illusion of safety. They knew the world was dangerous. They had relatives or they themselves had been in horrific situations. So horrible that one of the common reactions to being in war, to being in battle, was to not talk about it. One of the saddest things that we learned on Memorial Day was how many people have been in war, have been in battle, and will not talk about it, went to their death not revealing what they saw. Not because it was so traumatic, which it was, not because it was so horrific, which it was, but because they did not want to bring Satan into their house. They did not want to bring the devil into their house. They knew that the devil could be evoked any time. They could invoke the devil any time if they just started talking about what they saw, felt, and heard on the battlefield. They didn't want that in their nice, suburban, safe home. And they were right. For themselves to talk about it with somebody, to memorialize it with somebody, would have made all the sense. To memorialize it and talk about it with their children, with their wives or husbands, made no sense to them. The minute they left those battlefields, they never wanted to bring it to life again. And I understand that. Think about how many World War II veterans you may know. Korean War veterans, Vietnam veterans. Think about the number of them you may know who will not talk about it. And that's the situation now. We've learned what happened to the UFOs over to the White House. The ones that were over the White House in July 1952, 73 years ago this month. The U.S. government said, okay, it was just a weather inversion, not real, pay no attention to it. And that was still in the moment in time in history when the U.S. government had the great luxury of being able to tell you and me what was true and that we would believe it. They said, nothing to pay attention to here. It's a lot of nonsense. Until we know more, just stop talking about it. Don't even think about it. And it worked. Because between then and now, between then and me, nobody's really been talking about it. And I went and revisited it and found out, well, how did the press take care of this? What did the press do with this story? Well, they were told by the government to bury it. And amazing news, they did. That's how they handled the flying saucers over the White House. All right, let's talk about life. I want to know how you're feeling, how annoying your significant other was this weekend. How did your children torture you? New ways that your children tortured you. And it's Freeform Radio, buddy. Dangerous Radio. 800-848-9222, 800-848-9222. And I think you and I can be honest with each other because I'm here till 5 in the morning. I have nothing else to do but talk to you. You obviously have nothing else to do. Probably this is a night off. But if you're working the third shift, the great shift, as a police officer, a doctor in an ER, pacing the floors, it's finals time. You're preparing for finals? Is that what you have to deal with tonight? You have to cram. Well, let's talk about it. 800-848-9222, 800-848-9222. A lot of what we do on the weekend is much more work and much busier than what we do during the week. Personally, I, Walter Sterling, when I come to work to relax. This is the most relaxed I'm going to be all day. Do you know why? My wife does not listen to this show. She has never listened to the show because she says I hear the show all day. She has no interest in hearing the show all night because she hears it all day. That's fine. She's not, no, and she's not a morning person. How stupid that would be. How sad that would be. No, we keep the same hours. She's going to go to sleep 5 or 6 in the morning, as do all my kids. I don't know how that happened. It's all so stupid. Like, please go to bed and leave me alone. Just please go to bed and leave me alone. But let's you and I talk. 800-848-9222. Walter Sterling, Red Apple Audio Network, The Other Side of Midnight.
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10: Hi, I'm retired Detective Vic Ferrari. And on tonight's episode of Confessions of a Retired Detective, a mother loses both her sons to the streets when one is murdered and the other one seeks revenge for his brother's killer. 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
0: 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Walter Sterling with Ted. Welcome to The Other Side of Midnight. 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
13: You have an 87-year-old student. I don't know whether you want him or not, but this is the after midnight, going into a nursing home tomorrow with some mixed emotions, but with some encouraging thoughts. My comment is, you mentioned the War Department. We never hear about the War Department. The War Department won World War One. The Senate and the House and the President all went over to the side and they said, go to work. I don't know. And then you don't hear about the War Department. Did they win World War II, or did they help win World War II?
0: Why are you going into a nursing home?
13: I can't

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2: Alex Bloke.
3: Yeah. Does that sound like a good future?
2: Well, it's an exciting future, and it's, unfortunately, it's...
3: What about these what about these home aides and all that?
2: Well, we looked at that, and it couldn't be put together because being alone is the real problem. I have to admit that. It really is.
3: What, is it loneliness or physical challenges?
2: It is on and off a physical challenge and an inability to keep medication straight and to keep my place sanitized. This may not be forever, but it's going to happen tomorrow, Walter.
3: Well, Ted, let me suggest that you do everything you can to make it as comfortable and as accommodating to you, because it will be forever.
2: Yes.
3: It will be. It's not a camping trip.
2: Yep.
3: Now, do you have relatives who will visit you, or will they say they're going to visit and not?
2: It's a combination. It's yin and yang. Like in all.
3: Are they Chinese? You have Chinese relatives? What do you mean yin and yang? What the hell are you talking about?
2: What's
3: going on here?
2: No. They're fine. They're just busy. But they are. They are here. They're available. They're into this. So yes, I do have, and I have some new friends like you. You know.
3: Well, that's true. All right. So here's the deal. Here's the deal. When you call in the future, I want you to tell whoever answers the phone, and it's a very high turnover because it's a terrible job. So it's a high turnover job. When you call in, I want you to say Ted in the nursing home, and then you will go right on. Okay.
2: You got it.
3: Listen, congratulations. And I'll pass along something. My best friend's mother went into a nursing home, and I was talking to her on the phone, and she said, just think about what she said. She said, the food isn't very good here, so I got myself on the food committee. And that's what you need. That's how you need to think, Teddy. Okay, thanks for calling. 800-848-9222. 800-848-9222. I can't read the blue thing. I don't know why it gives me the blue or the white. What's the white one? What? Well, I got to go faster than that. This is a very fast show. It's like a top 40 show. Everybody has to be on top of their game. 800-848-9222 with Walter Sterling. I want to know how your weekend was. If you and I were to meet in the food court in the mall, which would mean we'd be eating Chinese chicken, we'd be eating bourbon chicken. What would we talk about? Let's talk about that, and then I'll tell you what happened to me this weekend, which is thrilling, of course, because, well, that's why I'm a professional talk show host. Loretta, welcome to The Other Side of Midnight with Walter Sterling, Red Apple Audio Networks. Hi, Loretta.
4: Hi, good morning.
3: Good morning. Exciting.
4: The gentleman that was talking to you about going into a nursing home, maybe he hasn't thought about home care.
3: Well, I asked him.
4: Oh.
3: Did you hear? That was the first thing I said. So what about home care? And he explained that he had tried it. It wasn't quite right because he needs 24/7.
4: I see. I get 12 hours a day, and I'm in a wheelchair.
3: Yeah. Now, how's that going, the wheelchair? Do you have one of those cool motorized ones?
4: No. I'm not bedbound. I get up by myself, but I do need the aid to help me into bed.
3: I understand. Now, what are your symptoms, if I may ask? How have you been diagnosed, Loretta?
4: Well, besides the arthritis that runs in the family.
3: Now, let's not blame your family on this. This isn't about your family. Don't blame your family. Always pawning off, not taking responsibility, Loretta.
4: I like that. I had an accident in May of 24. And I'm not walking, not because of my legs, but because of my arms. Both my arms essentially are gone because I have two broken bones on the left arm, my elbow, and another bone. And then on the right shoulder, I broke my clavicle. And then I

0: was walking outside for I don't know how long with a broken hip. I just thought it was more arthritis. But there are bumps in the road, yes. But there's nothing, like no place like home.
1: I agree. I totally understand. I did ask him about home care. I appreciate what you're saying to me now, and you're very sweet. Thank you so much for listening, and thank you for calling The Other Side of Midnight with Walter Sterling. You and I are on KDKA in Pittsburgh, KMOX, run by Steve Moore, Tyrant, in St. Louis, and in Chicago, WGN.
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3: State and local officials acknowledge they are slow. They're urging.
4: No, they're crooked.
3: They're urging the votes to be counted quickly. That's how they vote in California.
4: They're crooked, just like you're crooked. Your press is crooked, and Meet the Press is crooked.
3: To be fair, I'm not crooked, but let's
4: really.
3: Let's
4: well, continue. You play right into their hands.
3: Let's continue.
4: You're either crooked or you're stupid.
5: Right. Let's call it quits because I've had enough. Thank you, darling. Have a good time,
3: Mr. President. Let's please. I traveled all the way to Wisconsin.
4: I traveled all the way to Wisconsin. On and off in the rain. And I've given you enough time. You ought to straighten out your press because you know what?
3: Mr. President,
4: a country can never be great with a dishonest press.
3: Listen, we traveled all the way to Wisconsin for the interview.
1: Matthias Boom Boom in Hollywood. We need a jingle for you. Why don't we have a jingle for Matthias Boom Boom in Hollywood? Here is our expert on all things Hollywood. The films that came out this weekend, how did they do? The movies that we love, the movies that we hate. This is the only objective source for film movie information from the Boom Boom Room. Matthias, welcome.
6: Thank you, Walter.
1: Yes.
6: A very pleasant Monday morning to you. It's going to be another great week here on this station with these great programs that they touch people. As I've been listening to your guests already today, you know, I just recently put my beloved aunt into assisted living. And so I
1: did she want to go or did you force her with armed guards?
6: You know, she had an excellent attitude and realized she could no longer take care of herself. And this was a woman of great style who had marvelous trappings around her house. If it were me, I would be kicking and screaming and wouldn't want to live, but leave. But however, she has a very good attitude. She also is not thrilled about the cooking. Too much salt, she says.
1: Yeah.
6: But other than that, she's adjusting rather well. And I'm so glad because in many cases, you need to start this conversation as soon as it's necessary to get people away, because if they remain ensconced in their home, it becomes more difficult to extract them from there because
1: So what'd you do with all her stuff? What'd you do with her stuff?
6: That's what I've been spending a lot of time doing when I'm not at the movies. I've been organizing some things to have a sale and to sell her home to pay for the assisted living. So there are many tasks I do in addition to watching movies and talking to legendary radio hosts like yourself. That's just one of them. So,
1: all right, Matthias, what's your aunt's first name?
6: Marie.
1: Marie. We wish Marie all the best, and we wish you all the best in working with Marie. It is a tough job, but it is also a blessing. I think you'll agree.
6: Oh, yes. I love this woman. She fed me since I was four, my mother's best friend, really. So it's time for a little payback and gratitude, and I'm happy to do it. I'm also happy to talk about movies on this program, and boy, is there a stinker this week. They thought it was going to be a big blockbuster, Walter, the new version of Masters of the Universe, but it's so bad it leaves a stain on the screen. I kid you not. You know, Amazon MGM Studios, they've got all the money in the world, and Mattel Toys, they've worked this franchise before. I mean, it was 7 animated TV series, there were books, video games, 3 feature films. And this latest one stars Nicholas Galitzine as He-Man and Jared Leto as his rival Skeletor, who's trying to obtain the Sword of Castle Grayskull.
1: And you're telling me it sucks? You're telling me it sucks?
6: Oh, it's horrible. It's horrible.
1: Well, I can't tell you how happy I am that blessed Jared Leto, a man born with those eyes, that hair, and those abs, is in a bomb. This is delightful news.
6: You can't even see him in this picture. He's in the costume of Skeletor. Now, in 1987, they tried to make this movie, and it was certainly more fun because it was a campy movie from start to finish. They didn't want it to be campy, but they didn't take it too seriously. Here, they're intentionally trying to make the movie campy, and it just
1: fail. Never works.
6: Dialogue is corny.
1: It never works. When you try, when I hear radio stations that say, the talk station with attitude. No, you can't announce you have attitude. You can't announce that you want it to be campy. You just get lucky.
6: Yes, exactly so. And they did not get lucky here. And it's too bad because they could have had more fun with it. If they just played it straight as a bad movie and not tried to make it campy, it would have been much more fun. But no, they tried to make it campy. The dumb dialogue, it's just feeble all the way through, and it just makes it a chore to watch. Dolph Lundgren, who was He-Man in the 1987 movie, does make a cameo in this movie. That was the funniest moment. Nicholas Galitzine comes up and asks for weightlifting advice in a gym, and Dolph Lundgren looks at him rather with a look like he's smelling a skunk somewhere. He probably read the script. Anyway, that probably was the highlight of this movie, Masters of the Universe, and the box office shows the same experience. $29 million it made since Friday. 29, which is not—that's a lot of money for you and me, especially anyone in radio. But for a movie opening, it's pretty dismal. The horror films have really been cleaning up at the box office this week. A Scary Movie brought in $55 million. Backrooms continued. We talked about that on this program. That's done $26 million. Obsession, which has done really well, has done a total aggregate now of $152 million since it opened. So those are the top four movies in the country right now. And
1: now, what about the Sheep?
6: Well, they're still playing in a few theaters. I just Sunday afternoon, I saw a bunch of people going in to see The Sheep Detectives with Hugh Jackman, who gets knocked off early in this movie, and the sheep are going to try and find out who did it, because evidently, as you will see in the film, they not only understand English, they speak English too, and they're going to figure out who killed Hugh Jackman. It's really a delightful, fun comedy. It doesn't take itself too seriously, and it has fun. It doesn't try to be stupid. It actually is just a delightful movie with a ridiculous premise, and it's hilarious.
1: The premise for our new Midnight Misfits is simple. The sheep herder reads to the sheep every night. Hugh Jackman reads to his sheep every night. And then he gets murdered. And this made the sheep sad. They decided that what they needed to do was find the murderer. They wanted to find the murderer. And then the rest of the movie is the sheep figuring out who murdered their shepherd. And as I've said to you, I think the real story is how the hell did they sell that?
6: Yeah.
1: How did that pitch go? Hi, we're going to get Hugh Jackman to be a shepherd. Well, right there's a problem. We're going to get Hugh Jackman to be a shepherd, and then he's going to get killed, and then his sheep are going to find his murderer. Oh, and by the way, they're animated and they speak. Oh, yeah, where do we give you money? Where do you want the check? How the hell would that get funded? All right, Mateus Boom Boom, how do I find you on Facebook?
6: Mateus Bombals Hollywood on Facebook, MATIASBOMBAL'S Hollywood. Just like the city, Walter, Mateus Bombals Hollywood. Thank you so much for letting me be part of this great show.
1: Well, you're a great friend. Thank you very much. Walter Sterling, The Other Side of Midnight with Neil. Welcome to 800-848-9222. Neil, what do you have to report?
7: Well, congratulations, Walter, on joining the late night team. Prior to your coming on the show, I was a pretty avid listener of The Other Side of Midnight. And as I clean the walls of one of the places that I'm working in right now, I was very kind of discouraged when the host came on that was the one after Frank Morano. And you've revived my interest in late night listening.
1: Well, listen, it's like coming on after it's the reason Lech Walesa did not want to be the first president of a free Poland, because he couldn't. Let me get this right now. Lech Walesa freed Poland. Then nobody wanted to be elected after him because you couldn't do that well. It's like that with Frank. Anybody who came on after Frank, it wasn't going to look good. It didn't matter who it was because Frank was perfect. And then Frank decided to become a politician and a local one at that. Hard to explain, but that's what he did.
7: Yeah.
1: So Frank was great, good friend, been tremendously helpful. When I was given the blessing of this job by 10 Greek Orthodox priests, I called him. I said, well, what'd you do? And he told me what he did. I said, that's all you did? He said, yeah. I said, well, what about the sleep? He said, well, that's the hard part. And so he's been a great friend to me, but I thank you for what you're saying. I think it has more to do with coming on with after Frank than whoever it was. If I had come on right after Frank, you wouldn't have been in love with it either. But thank you for the nice words. Now, what are you cleaning? What are you cleaning?
7: I've had a service for about 22 years. I'm actually in a gymnastics school right now, taking care of some overdue things that need to be done. But the fellow who called, and Frank and I spoke quite a bit, but the fellow who called earlier really touched me because I am in assisted living facilities 4 to 5 times a week playing the piano for people. And I got to tell you, it opened my eyes. Well, my mother went into assisted living about 2 years ago and has since passed, but when she went in, I brought my books to just play privately for her. And the greatest thing happened. People came in the room and said, what's going on? And said, I'm just playing piano for my mom. Come on in. And so they came in, and pretty soon I had 12 or 13 people, and the light bulb went off in my head and said, this is something I can do. And it's been a two-way joyous street ever since. And I just wanted that fella to know he's not alone. He will never be alone when he's in a facility. And they have a tremendous amount of opportunity for people to do and be friends with others. And I'll tell you, I had an older Italian family all the years I was growing up, and it's just reconnected me to the elderly. So, yeah, thanks for the time, Walter. It's great.
1: No, listen, thank you. Yeah. No, thank you for giving us an example of how we can be helpful. And the greatest gift that you and I can receive is a request for help. This was tremendous information. You call me anytime, Neil. I appreciate you calling The Other Side of Midnight at 800-848-9222, 800-848-9222. Oh, my God, is that Nick in Virginia? I can't believe it's Nick in Virginia. Holy crow.
8: All right, Walter, don't get excited.
1: I'm excited. It's Pride Month, and it's Nick.
8: I really like man named Walter. I had an Uncle Walter. He was a very kind man. I never really met a Walter I didn't like, so I appreciate it.
1: You got it, Nick.
8: Walter, sir, there's a big problem in this country, and that's money laundering done by banks.
1: Banks are the worst. Banks are the most crooked, corrupt organizations. I can't believe they get away with what they get away with. They have so much power, some of them, that they get to write the damn laws for themselves. I have been unbanked by 2 different banks. And in the process of unbanking me, because my children were minors at the time, and their accounts were connected to me, my poor kids on a Friday afternoon discovered that their bank accounts had been closed. And one of them needed to deposit their paycheck, and the other needed to withdraw money for the weekend. They were both hundreds of miles away from home in college, and on a Friday afternoon, like 2 p.m., they find out that they don't have a bank account. What a crappy bunch of a-holes. These are the scum of the earth. And then God help you if you make an honest mistake and you're overdrawn, and boom, there's $38. And then what they do, this is the best scam, this is the best shell game. Then what they do, so you're overdrawn $38, and they can organize the order in which checks are cleared. They can change the order. You may have one come in here, here, here, and they completely reverse it and keep you overdrawn. They can keep you overdrawn just because, and they keep hitting you for $38, $38, $38. This is, and then God help you. If you apply for a MasterCard, what are the rates? Those are mafia rates. 28%, 32%. Those are mafia rates. That when you had to borrow money 20 years ago and you had to go to Vinny on the corner, those were the rates Vinny would charge.
8: Wow. You have more to say about banks than I do, but I had a recent experience where I have a phone service, you know, one of the main phone service providers that you hear about on the radio.
1: Yeah.
8: And I had them for over 3 years, and I decided to drop them, but they were taking money out of my bank. This is the one that they have to directly take money out of your bank account to pay them. But what they do is they don't give you the same amount of a bill each month, and then you can't stop the payment. And it took me 4 months to stop the payment. I had to change my bank account numbers. I had to change my Social Security check that comes in to my bank account, all that, just because they told me, and they told me at the bank, they said, there's nothing they can do. They can only stop the payment if they know the exact amount.
1: Right.
8: But, you know, that's not, yeah, so that's, they do all those little tricks, and that's not what I called about. I called about the illegals wiring money out of this country very easily. And I've noticed that I live in a sanctuary a county here in Northern Virginia, and I've worked with these people, the illegals, because I've been in construction for 35 years, and
1: cash only.
8: Yes,
1: cash only. Cash. Yes, sir.
8: And the IRS years ago, I don't remember when, but they changed the law where you don't have to withhold. You can treat an employee like they're their own company. Send them a 1099.
1: Right.
8: And then they, you know, they're responsible for paying their own taxes. Well, that doesn't happen with these illegals.
1: No.
8: They don't, first of all, they don't use their own name. So even if you take them to court, they get out because it's not their name. And then, they wire this money that they have no proof that they earned it here. And the banks let them get away with it, and up to $10,000 in one day. And I see this all the time, and I'm like, how much money, how much taxes are being, not paid, and all this money, cash is being wired out of the country. It's just when the banks are facilitating the whole thing, and even Walmart, I mean, I've been through all these in line, and you go to a supermarket, and they're all paying with cash. None of them have a credit card. I go to the laundromat, and they're all paying, putting like 50 quarters in a dryer or in a washer, rather. So I see this all the time, Walter, and it's very disturbing. I don't know why we can't solve this problem.
1: Which problem? You've listed 20 problems.
8: All of them.
1: Well, now there's a good homework assignment for you. Now, what I want you to do, Neil, is during the next 6 days, I want you to come up with the solutions to those problems. Call me back, present them on the air on a national forum, and then they will get fixed. All right, Nick?
8: I will.
1: All right, Ace, thanks very much for the call. 800-848-9222, 800-848-9222. Walter Sterling, good evening. It's exciting to be on the other side of midnight, isn't it? This isn't how most talk radio goes. You know, they just want to talk about one thing, which is why the Democrats are evil. Why they think that's entertaining, I will never know, but I think what happened in your day, and maybe mine, is a whole lot more interesting. 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
1: All right, 800-848-9222, live radio all night. This is the best time of day to be alive, best time of day. Cynthia, welcome to the other side of midnight. Hi.
16: Hi, Walter. How are you?
1: I'm very excited to be speaking to you during Pride Month.
16: During Pride Month. Oh, yeah, you're right. It is Pride Month, isn't it?
1: Pride Month, yes.
16: Yes, I'm aware of that. Yeah. I have a few things.
1: Are you in a parade? Are you going to be in a Pride parade?
16: No, I'm not.
1: Don't you want...
16: I don't believe in the cause and all the things that they stand for, but parades are just not my thing. I love to go to them. I love to watch them.
1: Really? Do you like to watch 300-pound men with bare bellies and drawing a big lipstick face on their stomach? Isn't that good? Isn't that good promotion for the gay cause?
16: I didn't say pride parades. I just said I'd like to go to parades.
1: Yeah, all right.
16: Yeah, the town that I lived in for 25 years, they have one of the granddaddy of all festivals, and they have a parade every year, and they have had for many, many years, and I just moved out of there a couple of years ago, and I miss them. I miss going to the parade and seeing all the hometown kids and the bands and, I don't know, all the different things that they do. The
1: Understood.
16: Shriners and their little motorcycles, you know.
1: Understood, Cynthia. I got it. How may I help you tonight?
16: You know, I started this effort to call you and connect with you when I came on and you were talking to the gentleman who was going tomorrow into the assisted living facility.
1: Yeah.
16: And then after that, there were subsequently people that were either doing similar things or already in or putting a loved one in and stuff. And I just wanted to say that I think I've done a lot of work around this area in the last 5 years or so, and one of the things that I've found in the research and in the presentations that I have done is that one of the most difficult things to try to successfully resolve these issues are the lack of communication between the people that are involved. Usually, not always, but usually the person that's going into the facility and their adult children. And it's even more difficult if there's more than one adult child, because then you've got not only making mom or dad happy, but also making each other happy and everybody coming out of it with the sense of fairness that you want to have when you get involved in something like that. So I think that the biggest thing we can do to help each other is to talk about it, to normalize it, and to encourage conversations.
1: Well, that's Cynthia, that's a very academic approach, a very academic thing you've just said. I'd like to hear a story. I'd like to hear something that affected you personally, something about how you felt, how you saw a family handle it miserably. Let's go to a family you saw handle it miserably.
16: You know, I'd rather go to a family that handled it positively.
1: It's not as interesting. Believe me, Cynthia, it's not as I need ratings. You're here to help me get ratings, Cynthia. Do you understand?
16: Okay.
1: All right.
16: Yeah.
1: You're here to help me, Cynthia.
16: Okay. I think that there's there's, I just can't come up with a story with a bad ending.
1: All right, tell us a good one.
16: Because I really
1: tell us. All right, tell us a good one. All right, all right.
16: I think it's really important, as I said, to start talking earlier. And I know that if you talk to your kids about the things that you want to have happen and the different options that are available, and if you do the research that you need to do, then, you know, the emotions that get involved in it, because, yeah, you're right, at the end, that's what it's all about, the emotions that are involved. But if you do all that research to talk about it ahead of time, then you can find yourself in positions where you can have good outcomes. And isn't that what we all want, a good outcome?
1: Oh, okay, but all you've just told me is about talking to each other. I got it, but I wanted a story.
16: Okay, so I can tell you that my dad died when I was only 14 years old, and so it's always been a part of my life to, you know, realize that death can come at any moment. And so I started talking to my daughter probably 10, 15 years ago about the different things that I wanted. And so when opportunities came forward that we both became aware of, we could talk about them more easily. And I found myself a couple of years ago moving into a tiny house on her property that's been redecorated specifically for me. And it's really worked out really, really well for us because I have everything I need that's right here.
1: That's great.
16: And
1: that's really good.
16: My own independence.
1: Good for
16: the
1: you.
16: The only thing I need help with is laundry, and that's because it's, you know, downstairs in the basement. But so she helps me with that. But other than that, I can do pretty much everything on my own. And, you know, we had opportunities to decide together what was going to work for both of us. And when she and her husband came and looked at this house, I don't know, 6 years or so ago, right before they bought it, we saw this opportunity sitting right there. And I think even though we didn't do anything about it for several years, we saw that it would be there. And we talked about it. You know, we talked about how this would work and how we would get along and what everybody would have to pay and what everybody would have to be responsible for. And if you get that stuff all worked out in advance, you know, you don't have to worry about it when it's happening.
1: Yes.
16: But people are so afraid to have difficult conversations.
1: Yes.
16: And, you know, I just have never understood that, because I just think it's rather to it's easier to have a difficult conversation than to have a difficult life, because you're not talking to each other now, because, you know, Susie's getting 50% of all of the money that she takes out of mom's cookie jar when she's over there watching TV with her or something. You know, there's just the craziest stories that you hear about how family members don't get along anymore, don't even talk to each other anymore.
1: No.
16: Because of the stupid things that they do to each other.
1: Exactly, I mean, Cynthia. You're absolutely right.
16: Crazy.
1: You're absolutely right, Cynthia. And I appreciate everything you've just said, and I thank you. You have helped somebody tonight, I promise. Thank you very much for calling 800-848-9222, 800-848-9222. It's been a summer, spring weekend. First pool is open. First time you got to spend some time outside. Pride Month. Everybody's very sweaty and excited about Pride Month. The Tonys, which dovetail nicely into Pride Month. These are all the things that happened this weekend. Let's talk about the weekend. Let's talk about what we did this weekend. 800-848-9222 with Walter M. Sterling. What is this? Ah, yes. 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
20: ABC News, I'm Wayne Cabot. A turn now in the Mideast war. Iran under attack by Israel. Explosions heard in Isfahan, Tabriz, Tehran. Israel retaliating for the 10 missiles that Iran fired into Israel on Sunday, all intercepted. It was Iran's first missile attack since the ceasefire, which, 100 days in, appeared meaningless. America's involvement in the war is justified, says Representative Mike McCaul, Republican, but tells ABC's This Week that the Trump administration misread Iran.
0: I think they thought the regime would implode after taking out the top leadership in the Ayatollah, and that didn't happen.
20: Some members of Iran's World Cup entourage are still waiting for U.S. visas before the games in L.A. this week. The L.A. mayoral election shifted. Council member Nithya Raman overtaking Spencer Pratt. President Trump claiming that the delay in counting votes is evidence of fraud. This is ABC News. The NBA Finals arrive in New York with a heightened risk. An NYPD assessment obtained by ABC News says malicious actors across the ideological spectrum may use high-profile sporting events for targeted violence. These kinds of assessments are routine for big events like this. There's no specific threat. President Trump is expected to attend, and because of that, the Knicks are telling fans arrive at least 2 hours before tip-off. And there'll be no watch party at the Garden because of enhanced security. And after somebody assaulted a cop during the last watch party, Mayor Zoran Mamdani.
21: We know that the vast majority of New Yorkers were celebrating in the way that we would want them to, with exuberance, with joy. But there is no tolerance for violence against police officers or violence in general.
20: As the World Cup begins in L.A. this week, concession workers at SoFi Stadium are set to go on strike. Heat building across the central U.S., upper 90s expected across the southern plains on Monday. I'm Wayne Cabot, ABC News.
22: I'm Maria Aquino. Our top local story, a chaotic scene in Shrewsbury earlier this evening, not something you would normally see in that area. There were fights breaking out among hundreds of youngsters outside the Shrewsbury Sky Zone and Walmart. It seems to have started at the Sky Zone and then spilled over into Walmart. Social media posts showed several police agencies responding to provide assistance and crowd control to Shrewsbury police. This all started about 5 o'clock. As of right now, no official statement has been released from police. It is not known if there were any arrests or injuries. Overall, a pretty violent weekend in the St. Louis area. St. Louis police have detained a person following a shooting this evening in the 3900 block of Kennerly. It happened around 5:30 by Bishop P.L. Scott Avenue. Police report an adult man critically injured, and that homicide detectives were called in. And St. Louis homicide detectives were already investigating a fatal shooting inside the Yateman Market in the 4300 block of Lee Avenue. When police arrived at the scene, they found a 16-year-old male pronounced dead at the scene. It happened around 4:15 yesterday afternoon. Investigators are asking anyone with information to call homicide or Crime Stoppers. Two adult men, two juveniles now in custody, after St. Louis Police Mobile Reserve officers and anti-crime detectives spotted them, allegedly armed, and looking into vehicles. The suspects ran from police at 10th and Washington downtown. They were eventually arrested. Police say they recovered 5 firearms, 2 of which were stolen. One was equipped with a fully auto-conversion device. The adults were booked at the City Justice Center, and the juveniles were turned over to juvenile authorities. Not the news that football fans wanted to hear. The Battlehawks' season came to an end at the Dome this evening with a 29-20 loss to the Louisville Kings. But it was good news from Busch Stadium. The Cardinals swept the Reds with a 5-3 win. From the Saliga Heating and Cooling Weather Desk overnight, expect to see some showers and storms with lows of 72 degrees. On Monday, a mix of clouds and scattered storms with highs of about 86 degrees, and it will be humid once again. Monday night, scattered storms, rain, a low of 72 degrees. As we look ahead to Tuesday, it looks like partly to mostly sunny. We still have that chance for a few spot storms. Hot and humid, a high of 92 degrees, and then Tuesday night will clear out with a low of about 76. But then Wednesday, it will be a sunny, hot day. Humid, hottest day so far this season. Scattered showers and storms. Some isolated areas could turn severe. We'll see a high of 96 degrees, the record set back in 1953.
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1: They're running a strange program, y'all.
0: With Walter Sterling.

0: state and local officials acknowledge they are slow. They're urging.
1: No, they're crooked.
0: They're urging the votes to be counted quickly. That's how they
1: vote
0: in California.
1: They're crooked, just like you're crooked. Your press is crooked, and Meet the Press is crooked.
0: To be fair, I'm not crooked, but let's
1: really.
0: Let's
1: well, you play right into their hands.
0: Let's continue.
1: You're either crooked or you're stupid.
2: Right. Let's call it quits because I've had enough.
1: Thank you, darling. Have a good time,
0: Mr. President. Let's please. I traveled all the way to Wisconsin.
1: I traveled all the way to Wisconsin. On and off in the rain, and I've given you enough time. You ought to straighten out your press, because you know what?
0: Mr. President,
1: a country can never be great with a dishonest press.
0: Listen, we traveled all the way to Wisconsin for this interview.
3: Ross Coulthard, available to us, Sydney, Australia. It's an honor to have you on the show. Thank you, Ross.
4: It's looking like there may be another government release of UFO files coming up, possibly even as early as tomorrow. The Department of War has what's called a 404 signal on the UFOs page, which means they're probably uploading stuff as we speak. So right now in the basement of the Pentagon, there's probably some little dweeb shoveling videos into an archive that you and I will be able to discuss next week. I think the most important story at the moment, though, is what is not being revealed. And this is the key story. I've been researching a really interesting story that nobody wants to talk about. And it's the story of Phobos 2, a Russian drone that was sent to look at the Phobos, which is a moon adjacent to Mars. And in July 1988... as part of the so-called Phobos program sent by the Soviets, this drone, this spacecraft, successfully entered Mars orbit in January 1989 and spent 2 months studying Mars. It focused, very interestingly, on the larger moon, Phobos, which is a potato-shaped body, only about 27 kilometers across. And there's been a lot of stories about Phobos. A lot of stories. And I'll tell you, Walter, one of the stories I've been told by people in the intelligence community is the story of what happened when this spacecraft went near Phobos. On March the 27th, 1989, as it was reorienting to take more photographs of Phobos and prepare possibly for a landing, contact was lost. What they got was a signal suggesting the spacecraft had lost attitude control and was tumbling, spinning, but nothing more was heard. What I've been told, and what did surface very briefly in the early 90s until it was suppressed, was a claim that this Russian spacecraft was intercepted by a non-human craft, an alien craft. And it's not just me saying this. There was a cosmonaut called Marina Popovich, who was a very senior Air Force colonel in the Soviet military. Madame Mig, they used to call her. She was a very famous test pilot. And 2 years after this craft disappeared, in 1991, at a press conference in San Francisco, she displayed and distributed what she said was a leaked photograph from the Phobos 2 lander showing a cylindrical object, what she believed was a non-human craft that had destroyed the Russian-Soviet lander. And what that photograph showed was a kind of a long elliptical object, spindle or cigar-shaped, with very sharp edges and some kind of halo effect around it. It was reportedly as long as 35 kilometers long. That's an extremely long object. And what's interesting is I've done what I normally do, Walter, and I've tried to find out from NASA, from any of the space agencies, from anybody, any of the public sources, what happened with the investigations into the claims about this object. Here we have a cosmonaut going public saying that this was a spacecraft that intercepted a Russian probe. NASA has never said anything about it. But what's fascinating is I found an article in Aviation Week, which is one of the world's most reputable journals for aviation. And the former head of the Soviet Space Agency admitted that they had seen on video an odd-shaped object between the spacecraft and Mars. We just don't know what it was, he said. Now, my feeling very strongly, Walter, is that NASA and the Russians and the Chinese all know full well about the existence of a non-human intelligence, and that to some degree our president and indeed many in the Pentagon are being played by people in the intelligence community who have arrogantly and hubristically decided that you and your listeners and me, my country, your country, every other country in the world have no right to know this information. And so I'm currently investigating the Phobos 2 case. And what's interesting, one of the things in journalism when you investigate something, if something gets meat, if it gets more dense, the more you get into it, I think increasingly there's something to the story. And I found an article in Nature, the journal, one of the world's most reputable journals, written by two Russian academics, which actually acknowledged that there was an incident where the spacecraft ran out of control because of some kind of malfunction. And it actually says in one of the world's top peer-reviewed journals, possibly because Phobos 2 was impacted by an unknown object. Now, I've been told, Walter, that a non-human intelligence sent a message to the Russians, the Soviets, back in the days of the USSR in this incident, do not come near Phobos, the moon of Phobos, on the moon of Mars. And it's interesting because one of the things that I find in journalism is most deafening is when agencies won't respond, when they won't give an answer. And I cannot get an answer from NASA, from any reputable scientist about what the prosaic, mundane explanation might be for this incident. But suffice to say, increasingly, the evidence suggests, based on the evidence of a former head of the Soviet Space Agency, photographs that were tendered by Dr. Marina Popovich at the time in 1991, and the evidence that I'm hearing from people in the intelligence community, I think it's possible that a Soviet spacecraft was knocked out of control by a non-human intelligence that was sending our leaders a message. And maybe that's what they don't want us to know, that they're not the apex predator anymore. There's somebody bigger than us, and they don't like it that we're interfering in their neck of the woods.
3: That's a terrifying scenario, and it makes sense in terms of them. What was that word? Their hubris? Hubritus?
4: That's the hubris.
3: Hubris would explain the humorous about the failure to release all the files. That's a tremendous amount of information. Ross Coulthart, News Nation. Anything else about this week? That's enough, my friend. But is there any other news that might be dropping tomorrow, even tomorrow?
4: No, you can keep an eye out for next Tuesday. David Grush, who's the guy I interviewed exclusively for News Nation, where he blew the whistle as an insider intelligence official, he's going to be standing on the steps of Congress, on the Capitol building steps, with the leaders of the UAP caucus on Tuesday at about 1 o'clock. And he's going to be making very dramatic allegations about what the Pentagon is trying to hide. We are turning up the heat on the liars, cheats, corrupt rascals and scoundrels who are trying to stop you and me from knowing the truth, Walter. And there are brave men like David Grush who are prepared to stick their necks out. So keep an eye out for next Tuesday. It's
3: very,
4: all happening.
3: Very excited about next Tuesday. We will keep an eye on it, and we will go to you for those updates, and I thank you. Ross Coulthart, News Nation. When's your show on TV?
4: You can watch it on YouTube anytime, Reality Check, Ross Coulthart, and of course you can download the News Nation app and watch us there. Thank you, Walter.
3: Ross Coulthart, News Nation, Walter Sterling, The Other Side of Midnight, Red Apple Audio Network.
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3: All right, I'm eating pudding right now. What is that, Ray? Ray, welcome to The Other Side of Midnight at 800-848-9222. Hi, Ray.
7: Good evening, WS. I just wanted to agree with Mateus, absolute legend. And I was going to keep it light as you mentioned 45 minutes ago. I just can't believe, I think YC Sterling and the children are telling you a little bit of a white lie. How could you not listen to the show? Because between the beautiful sound beds and the production value and all the segments, the show is hitting the mark. It's hitting the mark like nothing before I've ever heard. Yeah. And I purposely stay up because I like the late night stuff where we battle the data waves and know to stay up in the wee hours when your brain is the most powerful and you deliver. That's all I can right. say. Ratings go.
3: The ratings are very powerful, Ray. Ray, let me tell you, Ray, the ratings are out of control, which are not me. That's you. And I thank you for that. Thanks for calling. 800-848-9222. Lucy, welcome to the other side of midnight. Are you afraid? Are you afraid to be on the other side of midnight?
8: No, I'm not afraid, no. Ooh. What kind of pudding are you eating?
3: All right, that's a very good question. I have vanilla. Wait. I have vanilla, real milk snack pack. I have vanilla and I have chocolate. I grabbed two from the kitchen. And so I have one chocolate and one vanilla. This will keep me going for at least 8 or 9 minutes.
8: I love it. Yeah, tapioca. Okay, I called in.
3: I didn't say my tapioca. Husband. Yes, go ahead, Lucy. Go ahead.
8: I like tapioca.
3: I didn't say it. I don't like tapioca. Why are you bothering me?
8: I don't know. My husband and I, this was years ago, he did mobile x-rays in nursing homes.
3: Oh, wow.
8: I know what it is,
3: and that's a big skill. That's a big deal, yes.
8: Yeah, and I used to go help him, align the patient or just calm them down or whatever. And there definitely is different levels of care. And
3: right.
8: It's hard to find people to work in these places if you don't like the same patient every day. Some nurses are aides or whatever.
3: Some nurses are ass.
8: Are what?
3: Asses.
8: No. Most of them are good, but some people just don't like. I like the new patient every day. That's why I worked in labor and delivery. But it's just, and the family, especially if it's two or three children, they have to agree. As to what's going to happen to their parent. And they better show up every day or so. Let the staff know that somebody is there to care.
3: So it's important for the family to show up. Even if they don't all agree, it's important for the staff to see that the family shows up every day, right?
8: Right, yeah. Because I used to have to go to take my mother-in-law her little green beers, one of those little green ones. She had to have her little beers. Yeah, we take care of their clothes and make sure they're looking nice. It's just, and then there's the ones too.
3: Right, I got it, Lucy. I got it, and you're right. And I thank you very much for calling. All right, Walter Sterling, The Other Side of Midnight, Red Apple Audio Networks.
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9: 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The voice of St. Louis, KMOX. It's The Other Side of Midnight with Walter Sterling.

0: Philip, you're on the other side of midnight. Here's your phone number, 800-848-9222. You and I are talking about, it's a tough conversation. It's a hot topic. You ready? If you and I were to meet at the mall, at the food court, and we said, so what'd you do this weekend? And I were to say, what'd you do this weekend? That's what we're talking about. Philip, welcome to the other side of midnight. Hi.
1: Thanks for having me. This is the greatest station because it's live. There's no, not this camera.
0: It's live. Stuff. It's live. It's live.
1: And there's no Martians or any space creatures. That's all a lot of baloney. If there was some Martians, they would have gone on Ed Sullivan's show and made yourself known. It's just a lot of baloney. I don't know why they keep up with this stuff. And I don't want to go to a nursing home either. They won't let you have a dog.
0: What do you want to do, Philip?
1: I guess just try and maintain and have a dog and computer and listen to talk radio and have the neighbors and the family.
0: Yeah, what kind of dog?
1: A bulldog.
0: And what kind of computer?
1: Dell.
0: Why not a Mac?
1: I've never been a Mac person. I always had a PC. I don't know. Maybe I ought to get a Mac.
0: You ought to get a Mac, or else we can't be friends.
1: Oh, okay.
0: Got it?
1: You Mac guys are all snobs. You know that.
0: I'm not a snob. No. Listen to me. I'm not a snob. I can't figure out a PC.
1: Really? Apple. Yeah, you Apple guys, they're all snobs.
0: Well, I'm not a snob. I'm not smart.
1: Well, anyway. Hey, I met that Steve Jobs guy one time.
0: Yeah.
1: He was in Memphis having a transplant.
0: Yeah.
1: I didn't know it was him.
0: He got to that transplant a little too late.
1: Well, he got it real quick. It was nobody else could get on that list and get it as fast as he did.
0: Got it. Where do you live?
1: I live right outside of Memphis.
0: I love Memphis.
1: You love Memphis?
0: I love
1: Memphis. It's changed a lot.
0: I know.
1: What do you love? The music? Your music guy or what?
0: I love, this will sound pretty damn vague. First of all, I love the Ducks.
1: Okay, the Peabody.
0: I love the Ducks at the Peabody. And if you haven't seen the Ducks at the Peabody, there's no way to explain it. I could tell you what happens with the Ducks, but it does not capture the majesty of those Ducks and the grandeur of the Peabody. So I could tell you what happens with the Ducks, but it's not going to do them justice, right?

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2: They've done to this town bad leaders.
3: Bad leaders. It didn't happen overnight. It happened over many years. It was tragic. And I appreciate the call, Philip. And thank you for listening to Walter Sterling on the other side of midnight at 800-848-9222. 800-848-9222. This was a... What the sales department would tell me to not talk about this, and therefore I have to talk about it because you have experienced this. I've experienced it. It's not something we experience every day. I have two sweet daughters, terrific daughters, and they are, 23 and 20. And my parents are in a cemetery in Short Hills, New Jersey. And they said to me like 2 weeks ago, why don't we visit our grandparents? Why don't we go visit them and make sure there are flowers at their grave and that the stones are clean? And let's do that. And it was their idea. And we drove out there today and they stopped at a store first to buy flowers, plantings, and a trowel. Nice trowel, by the way, Dorothy. And they dug the holes and they did the planting. But here was, this will sound so stupid, but it was so thoughtful, profoundly thoughtful. They brought a folding chair for me. They said, well, you're not going to want to stand the whole time and it's going to be hot. You sit down, Dad, and you watch us do it. You sit down, Dad, and you watch us do it. And they set up the chair for me. I sat down. I had my camera. I took pictures of them at their grandparents' tombstone because my parents were buried in the same grave. And they put plantings for them. They made sure that Dad was sitting down and relaxed and could watch this. And it was a magnificent day. It was a magnificent day in New Jersey today. It was 78 degrees, no humidity. It was just beautiful. And I got to spend this time with my adult daughters, my very adult daughters. Not a big deal. Matter of fact, they handled it. Matter of fact, this is what we're doing. I told them one or two stories about their grandparents. I didn't belabor it. I didn't deify them. I said, well, these who were your grandparents were. And the greatest thing about my parents, and the one thing I passed along to them, is that my parents decided to be who they were. They decided to have a certain level of success, have a certain type of activity, a certain type of life, live where they wanted to live. They grew up practically in the factory districts of Hillside, New Jersey, and the warehouse districts of Jersey City, and they decided they wanted to live on the top of the hill. They decided they wanted to live in Short Hills, which is like Scarsdale, Grosse Pointe, Brentwood, and they did it, and they did it honestly. They did it through hard work. They did it through focus. And they achieved what they wanted to achieve. They lived in the house they wanted to live in. They belonged to the club they wanted to live in. And they did the kind of work they wanted to do. And they had three kids. And with one exception, their three kids are doing great. And their grandkids are doing really well. That's who they are. So my kids decided today we were going to go see Grandma and Grandpa, visit their grave, clean it up, make sure it was nice. And it was a beautiful day. And then we went and had the best hot dog in the world. We had the hot dog. This is one of those hot dog places that has three different names depending on when you found it. It was either Galloping Hill Inn, Five Points, or Peterson's. Those are the three different names depending on where you come from to that hot dog stand. And we had hot dogs. And sure enough, they had to admit these were the best hot dogs they ever had in their life. That was the day I've had today. That was my big show business day. 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

0: James Parker, and this is Florida Story. For our first Florida Story, we're going to Okaloosa County, where it's probably the same way in your town. Quite often, the Chick-fil-A drive-thru gets backed up out into the street, and they run out the workers to go actually take your order way up in the parking lot, and they do the double lines, and when they're in this process, there's a young lady that's waiting in line. Some crazy dude runs up, pulls her door open, pulls her out of her car, and as he's about to jump in the car, the little order taker guy from Chick-fil-A with the vest on jumps on him, pulls him back, gets him in like this sort of reverse headlock. Meth head struggles back, tries to take him to the ground. They do go to the ground, but he retains the headlock and sort of rolls over on top of him and then just holds him there until other people show up to help and saves the day. Jesus has blessed his chosen chicken and administered justice to his anointed drive-through chain. It's a Florida miracle. Hold my beer.
1: Hold my beer.
0: The next Florida story, it's in Miami Beach. You're not going to believe me because it sounds so stupid. So I'll let the local news 10 tell you the story.
2: This fisherman says he is fortunate to be alive. Why? He actually told somebody here, look, you cannot fish off the dock here at Hollover. A few moments later, he says, this guy comes back and he just starts firing shot after shot after shot. In fact, here's one of the bullets in my hand right now.
3: I can see you're still shaken up by this.
4: Oh, yeah, obviously. I was just almost murdered the other night.
0: Yeah, a guy wanted to fish off a pier. Another guy said you can't fish off that pier. He starts shooting at him, which is totally ridiculous because you're going to scare away the fish.
1: Hold my beer.
0: Right, next on Florida Stories is not really a story so much as an observation, in that me having to watch thousands of stories on the newscasts from Florida, I've noticed they really overdo the sound effects. They're really long, they're really loud, they're really over the top. Here's a good example.
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0: Like, what is that? 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
0: All right, I get it. Look, if Optimus Prime is going to transform from a semi into a humanoid robot during your live newscast, can you at least turn his microphone down a little bit?
1: Hold my beer.
0: For our next Florida story, we're going to Davenport, where there's some people having a nice little house party. I guess technically an apartment party. And a 32-year-old Florida man getting a little too drunk, acting a little too wild. They say, hey, Florida man. I mean, that's not really his name, but hey, Florida man, I think you've had enough. And he argues with him. So the host asks him to leave. No, I don't want to go. So they're like, okay, instead of leaving, why don't we just go for a walk then? Fine, I'll go for a walk. So him and two acquaintances go for a walk around the block. And then when they get on the other side of the block, the two acquaintances says, you know what? We don't think it's such a good idea if you come back. So 32-year-old drunk off his butt Florida man reaches into his fanny pack, pulls out a knife and starts stabbing him. He stabs both of them 3 times. And they're okay. They're not going to die. They didn't need surgery or anything. But he apparently gets a bunch of blood on himself, too, and then goes and runs off. Problem is, he doesn't have a car. He doesn't have a way home. So he just goes into the nearest grocery store, a Publix grocery store, covered in blood, holding a knife, and asks the manager for help. And all he does is call the cops, and he gets himself arrested. So some people, when they get drunk, they get real giggly. Some people get real sad and they cry. Some people get angry and they like to fight. This Florida man gets a little stabby when he's drunk. Hold my beer.
1: Hold my beer.
0: Tupac's alive, y'all. Maybe Tupac really didn't die and is now identifying as a 35-year-old woman. I knew it.
6: South Florida woman with the same name as a late rapper Tupac has been arrested. NBC6's Socho Hernandez. She is live with Tupac Shakur's crime.
7: 34-year-old Tupac Amaru Shakur appeared in bond court Wednesday. Surveillance video shows the woman holding a baseball bat, then striking the victim, who was sitting on a bench, multiple times.
0: The video of it's incredible. This woman, she has this baseball bat, and she is pounding on this. It looks like a homeless, like a bum. But yeah, her name's Tupac Shakur. And I don't know if that was her birth name, or maybe she changed her name in adulthood because she's a fan. But yeah, that's pretty dumb. Hold my beer.
1: And
0: for our last Florida story, I saw this headline from Miami where the fans were so excited about the Dolphins starting off the NFL season with a win against the Patriots that they torched a row of cars in the parking lot. Well, you go click through the story, you find out they didn't do it on purpose. I know, right? Who would be so excited about my team won. I got to set this truck on fire. Now, someone left a grill on by a vehicle unattended. And when it caught the first car on fire, it just went down a whole line of cars. So pretty stupid, but not as stupid as the headline made it sound. But you can understand them being excited. The Miami Dolphins haven't been relevant since before I was born. Hold my beer.
8: I'm James Parker. Florida Stories is a Spring Rock production on the Red Apple Audio Network.
9: State and local officials acknowledge they are slow. They're urging.
10: No, they're crooked.
9: They're urging the votes to be counted quickly. That's how they vote in California.
10: They're crooked, just like you're crooked. Your press is crooked, and Meet the Press is crooked.
9: To be fair, I'm not crooked, but let's
10: really.
9: Let's
10: continue. You play right into their hands.
9: Let's continue.
10: You're either crooked or you're stupid. Right. Let's call it quits because I've had enough. Thank you, darling. Have a good time,
9: Mr. President. Let's please. I traveled all the way to Wisconsin.
10: I traveled all the way to Wisconsin. On and off in the rain. And I've given you enough time. You ought to straighten out your press because you know what?
9: Mr.
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8: Walter Sterling with Tom at 800-848-9222. Hello, Tom.
12: Hey, good morning.
8: Good morning.
12: Okay, remember how somebody was saying that it was important for if you're in a nursing home for people to visit you and call you to know that you're cared for?
8: Yes.
12: So here's the other side of a nursing home, a hospital. Say, for example, if somebody is in a hospital bed and they're really super sick and nobody is visiting them, no calls, no cards, no nothing. It is a fact that that bed will become available very, very quickly. Yeah.
8: What does that mean?
12: That means that it's a business. And like I said, if no one's visiting you or calling you and you're really sick, you know, they're going to make it available. It's just that simple.
8: Horrible. And that's horrible. Really, how do you know that to be true? How do you know that to be true? Are you a doctor?
12: Well, no, I'm not, but it is a fact. I found out a long time ago. I can't remember how, but it is a fact. Otherwise, I wouldn't be telling you this.
8: No, it's a horrible story, and I'm sure you're right, Tom. I am sure you're right. Thank you for the call, Tom. John, welcome to the other side of midnight from Chicago on WGN with Walter Sterling. Hello, John.
13: Yes, good evening.
8: Good evening.
13: I was in a nursing home.
8: Are you in a nursing home right now?
13: No.
8: Why? How did you escape?
13: Well, that's the right word. It was hard.
8: Were you in Russia?
13: Let me out because I didn't
8: when you were in Russia when this happened. When you were in Russia?
13: Excuse me?
8: Were you in Russia in a nursing home?
13: I was at rest, stabilized from a serious stroke.
8: And how are you now?
13: I'm way better 7 years later.
8: All right. Well, congratulations. I'm glad you're better, John. Thank you for the call. 800-848-9222. We're talking about our weekend. We're not talking about necessarily life in a nursing home because that will screw up our demographic appeal. We can't have that. I just want to know about your weekend. I shared with you mine, which is that my two older daughter gave me a great gift. And I didn't realize how great a gift it would be until I learned a lot about my daughters. They decided that they wanted to visit my parents, their grandparents' graves in a beautiful cemetery in North Jersey. And they wanted to go and clean the headstones, their Memorial Day for their grandmother and grandfather, do some plantings, put out some nice flowers, which they did. But what happened was, that was great, and I'm glad we did that. But they also showed me who they were. I got to see another glimpse of who they were. They decided to do this. I didn't say, let's go visit grandma and grandpa. My two cool older daughters decided to do this. And one other thing. When we were out there, they knew it would take a little while to do the planting, a little while to clean off the tombstone, and it would be warm. And they decided on their own to bring a nice folding chair for me, making me comfortable, making it easy for me to be there and to watch what they were doing and take pictures, which I did. And I realized that's a special, those are special hearts. And I'm taking no credit for this. They have a great mom and a great, two great grandmothers and a lot of terrific friends who help build and grow those hearts. But their thought was, okay, how do we make dad comfortable? What do we do for dad? And it was very sweet. That's how I spent part of my weekend. And then the other thing I did this weekend was, what was the other thing? That's right. On Saturday, Michael Harrison, the publisher of Talkers Magazine, asked me to give a talk at his conference at Hofstra. And I gave a talk about it was supposed to be about the past, present, and future of talk radio. Past, present, and future of talk radio. And I'll share with you what I shared with those geniuses in just seconds. Rick in New Jersey, welcome to the other side of Midnight with Walter Sterling. Hi, Rick.
14: Good morning, Mr. Sterling.
8: Yes, sir.
14: Anyway, this weekend you were saying, because of you mentioning the Galloping Hill Inn all the time, I grew up on that. My grandmother lived like right down the road in Kenilworth. So whenever we visited, that was the place. And yesterday I just couldn't take it anymore. I said, you know, he mentions it. I've got a hankering. I got up. I drove over there, and I got me a super hot dog and a super burger, and they were the best. They were still the best in the world, you know?
8: Now, when were you there?
14: Yesterday.
8: Sunday or Saturday?
14: Sunday. Right when he opened, noon. I was sitting outside waiting for him to open.
8: And what did you order?
14: Oh, my hot dog, I like sauerkraut, fried onions, hot relish, and mustard.
8: The works.
14: No, I think the work is that the works?
8: I think so.
14: Okay. That's not the complete?
8: I ordered the complete, which is sauerkraut and mustard.
14: Oh, okay. So then it is the works. Okay, so I get the works. Okay. Yeah, no, they're just the way they are. They're a crisp hot dog, you know, when you bite into them, they snap, you know. And I was like, you know, you can't get these. I was thinking to myself, I can't get this anywhere else. Even the burgers, they taste like a charcoal burger, you know. You could taste it. It wasn't just fried on a grill. It's
8: right.
14: Wonderful. And you asked what we were doing.
8: The buns.
14: It's no big deal. But,
8: no, it's a big deal. The buns for the hot dog have never changed in my lifetime. I don't know where they get those buns. I've never had them anyplace else. They are spectacular.
14: It looks like the workers never change either. There's a guy there.
8: No, they never.
14: In 45 years.
8: Yeah,
14: you recognize them when you go in there, right? From when you were young.
8: Well, I asked somebody there. I said, "Who is that? Is he like one of the original owners?" They said, "No, no, he just does the hot dogs." I said, "What?" Yeah, he's just in charge of the hot dogs. That's why they're perfect all the time, Rick. Is that there's that guy? They have the guy.
14: Right. By the way, I mentioned you and how you mentioned them all the time, and they were all excited about it. They, you know, wrote down when you're on the air and all that. And he said,
8: "Oh,
14: well,
8: you're really sweet." You're really sweet. Thank you.
14: He said the next time that you come in, you should mention who you are. And he wrote down your name and the whole thing. So maybe you'll get a free meal out of it.
8: Never. Hey, listen, here's the karma. Here's the karma deal about that sort of stuff. When you're on the radio, there are a lot of ways you could scam to get free stuff. You just can't. If you do, you'll just go to hell, Rick. But I appreciate the call, and I appreciate a Jersey guy calling me at 800-848-9222, 800-848-9222. And there's a lot of UFO information, a lot of conspiracy information. I have got updates for you about Tartaria, which is my passion. And I want to give you this. I want you to hear this Tim Burchett guy again, because so far, Mr. Burchett, you need to do more work to get the information out that you want, because every day or two we hear about new drops, new UFO files, new videos, and then it just misses.
15: I don't know if we're smarter today, but we're more informed, and I think more people are going to start asking questions. But what you have to really, what I'm excited about is we have a president that kept his word and thinks that he's not the overlord of the American people, can decide what information we can have. And it's a, from what I understand, it's, you know, the deep state as well as I do, it's just a fist fight to get this stuff out. Now, the first batch of articles and classified videos and things are out, and there's going to be a lot more, but it's going to be tough to get it out because these departments don't like us having this information for whatever reason. He's got his top people working on it. And again, I think this is just the tip of the iceberg, and people are going to demand more. And you're talking about stuff that our Apollo moon people spotted on the moon, something out there, and we've got instances where FBI agents have witnessed things, so that's going to be coming out as well. So I'm looking forward to all of it. You know, the first time they were going to release some stuff, you remember they delayed it, and then what came out was just a redacted piece of Swiss cheese that had a bunch of holes in it and whited out and gave very little information. Trump has kept his word. He's the first president to do this, so I'm very excited at where we're headed with this thing. I really am, because more people are asking questions, more people in Congress. I mean, I've got bullies that always in Congress say something smart aleck to me, but the real question is, as taxpayers, what the heck are we spending tens of millions of dollars on? And if they don't exist, why have they pushed so hard for the last years to keep it undercover?
8: Yeah, and I'd like to know why you think they've worked so hard to keep it undercover. Why do you think? I keep having on these so-called experts, but none of them are getting the videos delivered. None of them are getting the UFO files delivered. It's always right up to, it's like a tease. It's like a strip tease that we get up. It's a peep show. It's a UFO peep show. We get 3, 4, 5 pieces of clothes off, and gee, finally the story's going to be naked. We'll see everything, and then boom! The lead door comes down, story's over, come back in a week, we'll show you more. Boom, same thing again, and week after week after week, leading me to believe that either there isn't anything and there's some purpose or reason that we should be teased, there's some ulterior motive in teasing us, or they can't agree on what to release, that what they're sitting on is so big. They can't agree on when to release it, how to release it, and to whom to release it. But Burchett there, he said this is going to be released. Our president's honest. President told the truth. Not yet. We haven't seen anything, everything yet. There were massive UFO files about sightings in Germany.
16: They were Germans. I was in a giant hangar area of the size of many gymnasiums, and there were troops. It was a day where everybody was being delivered. I saw a disc fly over, your straight up chrome disc, and there was a kind of a electrical, like a crackle when it went over. You could feel like a static electricity. There was a guy on a podium talking in German. There were soldiers, hundreds Germans. Of soldiers lined up in formation.
8: Sure.
16: And they came. There was a German guy in a German uniform with a gun. Sure. And he handed us green little pieces of paper with German writing on them. He said, now get over there in line, and when you're called upon, you're going to read this, and when you're done, you're going to salute that flag. We did exactly what he said, and it went on for a while. The podium guy went on talking in German. And then they took us to our area where we lived, where I lived for the next 11 or 12 years. The Germans, they have a breakaway civilization there. They had about 225,000 people living there. There was this alien species there that was about 9 feet tall, and they wore some kind of jewelry, like a bracelet, and wherever they went, the gravity turned down. Our gravity was too heavy for them. So where they were standing locally on that floor block, the gravity would lower for them.
8: I'd like to know why you think the files have not been released as promised. Oh, yeah, we've gotten some tic-tacs in the sky with bad black and white. Why haven't the files just been released? What is your conspiracy theory? Because I'm out. I'm fresh out. 800-848-9222, Walter Sterling, Red Apple Audio Networks, The Other Side of Midnight.
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18: Extra. In Texas, ranchers are on edge following the discovery of a flesh-eating insect called the New World screwworm fly. State Agriculture Commissioner Sid Miller says one key to stopping the spread is a drug that we learned about during COVID. It's called ivermectin.
19: A lot of people may have heard of that during COVID. Ivermectin is very effective in treating and preventing screwworm infestations. You give it to the livestock, it will kill any parasites
12: shots they have, including flu ones.
18: It was earlier this year when the FDA issued what they called an emergency use authorization for ivermectin's use, calling it an important part of a comprehensive parasite management strategy. CNN notably criticized podcaster Joe Rogan for taking ivermectin during his bout with COVID, calling it horse dewormer. I'm James Flippin, and this is the Worldwide News Network.
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24: Hey, Walter Sterling, this is your cousin Breezy. Listen, I think that it's time that you took a little break, so I'm going to play a song that I actually introduced years ago. So, Walter, hit the trail, and I'll take

0: Gee, I hope everybody enjoyed that song. That was a lot of fun. And if you want more of that, you can join me on Saturday from 6 to 10 o'clock. Now, there's one problem right now. Where's Walter? Walter, oh, there he is. Here's
1: Walter.
0: Oh,
1: there we are. All right, 800-848-9222. You and I are sharing. It's exactly what you and I would talk about at the mall, at the food court, after we said, should we have bourbon chicken or lo mein? You're not going to find bourbon chicken Chinatown. You have to go to a food court to get bourbon chicken at the Chinese stalls. Not going to find it in Chinatown. An amazing dish, and yet worth having. And then they never answer the question, is there actually bourbon in this? Is there actually bourbon in the bourbon chicken? I don't know. I never get a straight answer. But it is Pride Month, so I guess straight answers are hard to get. 800-848-9222. But I want to know what you did this weekend, and we'll talk about that. Plus, coming up, we have Dave Scott with an update on UFO releases, information about conspiracy theories. I want to know why, because I'm out of answers. I want to know why you think we're not getting a straight answer about the files being released on the UFOs. Why haven't we gotten a straight answer? Why haven't we gotten the files? It's one thing to never release the files, but now they've released some of the files. Who's deciding which ones? Who? We're paying them. We're paying them. I want to know who's deciding, why we're not seeing all of it at once, and any imagination you might have about when it might be released. When are we going to see all of those really, really significant videos? We've been promised really significant videos for 2 months, and we haven't seen any. Instead, we've seen little TikToks on a black and white screen. Not impressive. The Other Side of Midnight, Red Apple Audio Network.
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3: ABC News, I'm Wayne Cabot. Breaking overnight, now it's Israel firing missiles into Iran. Military targets, explosions in Isfahan, Tabriz, and Tehran. Israel retaliating for earlier in the day when Iran attacked Israel.
4: The IDF saying it intercepted all 10 Iranian missiles, and there are no reports anyone was killed or injured in the attack.
3: ABC's Tom Sufi Burridge in Jerusalem. New York is set to welcome home the Knicks for Game 3, with fans betting their unbelievable streak will continue against the spectacular Spurs. President Trump plans to attend. So does New York Mayor Zoran Mamdani.
5: It'll be a very different place than the president, but I'll be there. I'll probably be standing for most of it.
3: In the L.A. mayor's race, Democrat Nithya Raman has just surpassed Republican Spencer Pratt for the November runoff. Raman had been running in third, but she gained more votes than Pratt with every single update. President Trump claiming fraud against Republicans. This is ABC News. Nostalgia for the 2000s battled nostalgia for the 1980s at the movies.
6: Be back.
7: The horror comedy Scary Movie took in $55 million at the box office this weekend, a record for the long-running franchise. That means He-Man didn't have the power, with the new Masters of the Universe movie opening at number 2 with $29.3 million.
8: Look, I know how this sounds, but you gotta understand, it's massive.
7: Backrooms, meanwhile, rounded out the top 3 with $25.9 million, a 70% drop-off from its opening last weekend. Mike Dubusky, ABC News.
3: Broadway's top honor goes to a show that gently mocks Broadway. Schmigadoon wins the Tony for Best New Musical, adapted from Apple TV. That means an EGOT for Apple, which already has Emmys for Ted Lasso in the studio, the Oscar for Coda, and a Grammy for the F1 soundtrack. I'm Wayne Cabot, ABC News.
9: I'm Maria Aquino. Our top story, one employee of the St. Louis Public Schools has been diagnosed with Legionnaire's disease. This is a severe, potentially fatal form of pneumonia. It's caused by the Legionella bacteria. The Post-Dispatch reports that SLPS started testing water at the central headquarters after the employee developed Legionnaire's. The state health department notified the school district on May 27th. School spokesman Charles Poole says the water was turned off to the central office and workers were told not to go to the building. That's because preliminary testing revealed Legionella was in the cooling and water systems. Poole initially told the Post-Dispatch that testing was being done for mold from recent storms. But then on Friday, Poole said it was because an employee had Legionnaires. The Legionella bacteria spreads through inhaled mist. That 30-inch water main break near Old Bonham and North McKnight caused a drop in water pressure, prompting a boil order on Saturday, Missouri American Water reports. It affects several areas, all of Olivet, a good portion of Overland, south of Midland, and a part of University City, west of Hanley. There are also northern parts of Clayton and Ladue that are affected by this boil order. You do not have to boil your water for things like bathing and washing dishes. The boil water order remains in effect at least through 11 o'clock on Monday morning. They said they have repaired main problems. However, they are now testing the water.
6: Folks, these days, data centers are asking just too much for too little in return.
9: Illinois Governor J.B. Pritzker says whether it's electricity or clean water, he will not allow utility bills to keep climbing.
6: That's why I'm pausing the release of any new data center tax incentives. And I'm calling on the General Assembly to act in veto session to make sure data centers are paying their fair share.
9: Pritzker adds working families should not get stuck paying the bills when data centers are not stepping up. Well, there's another scam online. This time, it's fake online invitations. Victims say the emails look like they're from major Evite companies, but they're not.
10: 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You'll see a URL link pop up on your screen. Evite also tells us that the single most reliable indicator that an invite is real is the sender's email address. So it should end in evite.com, not Gmail or Hotmail. All of these sites do say that they have direct email contacts where you can reach out to them to ask if an invite is a scam.
9: From the Saliga Heating and Cooling Weather Desk overnight, we could see some showers and storms. It'll stay humid with lows of 72 degrees. And Monday, mix of sun and clouds, scattered storms, very humid, a high of 86. Monday night, scattered rain and thunderstorms with a low of 72 degrees. And then it looks like we'll see scattered rain and thundershowers, partly sunny on Tuesday and 92. I'm Maria Aquina, KMOX News.
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17: State and local officials acknowledge they are slow. They're urging.
18: No, they're crooked.
17: They're urging the votes to be counted quickly. That's how they
18: vote
17: in California.
18: They're crooked, just like you're crooked. Your press is crooked, and meet the press is crooked.
17: To be fair, I'm not crooked, but let's
18: really?
17: Let's
18: well,
17: continue.
18: You play right into their hands.
17: Let's continue.
18: You're either crooked or you're stupid.
19: Right. Let's call it quits, because I've had enough. Thank you, darling. Have a good
17: Mr.
19: time.
17: Mr. President, let's please. I traveled all the way to Wisconsin.
19: I've sat in the rain all the way to Wisconsin. On and off in the rain. And I've given you enough time. You ought to straighten out your press, because you know what?
17: Mr. President,
19: a country can never be great with a dishonest press.
17: Listen, we traveled all the way to Wisconsin for this interview.
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1: Turn on my mic, thanks. Yeah, you got two things to do in there. Dave Scott, a known Canadian, welcome to The Other Side of Midnight with Walter Sterling. It's a live radio show. There's nothing else live at this time. It's just us. Welcome. What do you have to report, Mr. Scott?
22: Well, there's an interesting report out of the New York Post that says that by the scientists, some of them work for NASA, some of them work for the government, that basically if aliens make a phone call to Earth, we should not answer the phone.
1: And how do you feel about that?
22: Well, I think it's stupid. I think it's absolutely stupid and paranoia. But that's just me. You know, because, I mean, we already know people who have been contacted or claim that they have ET contact, Walter. They already know that the aliens are here and they've already answered the phone call. So why not just pick it up?
1: Well, what is the fear?
22: Well, the fear is we don't know what is actually going to be answering on the other side. So the what they call the, the International Academy of Astronautics, or the IAA, another acronym, came up with an eight-principle solution on as to why we should not answer the phone call. And I found this kind of interesting that there actually is a protocol that was apparently originally developed between the IAA, the International Academy of Astronautics, and the SETI group, which is run by NASA, which is the Search for Extraterrestrial Intelligence. And this came out just recently, even though it's been around for a few years. And basically what they're saying is they've come up with this set of rules and guidelines that we really shouldn't be messing with ET species. Now, the principles on this are basically, in the event of a detection of extraterrestrial intelligence, the discoverer should endeavor to make all efforts to authenticate and substantiate the detection, which is obvious. Number two would be, they want to make sure that they are only sharing it with people who are in the know in top secret form. So that way it doesn't get out to the public. They don't want any obligation to try and answer any sort of disclosure until we know exactly what it is. Now they have to verify the communication, where it's coming from, who is answering the call, how far away is this signal actually coming from. And once they do that, they start monitoring and archiving all the data. After that, it just continues on with trying to protect the data so that way they can keep it from the masses, being you and I, the media, and any other intelligence type agency, unless they have top security clearance. And all of this is to protect the United States. In case these aliens are bad, they don't want any of the bad guys coming down and playing a movie like Independence Day to get the aliens all worked up in order to make sure that they don't use humans as food, slaves, or just for annihilation.
1: It seems very complicated for beings that are able to travel vast distances that they be involved in our petty squabbles.
22: Well, you and I both think that as well. I mean, let's think about it. If they have the technology to get here, they would have the technology to very easily wipe us out. I don't think any of our primitive nuclear type weapons would actually be any effect to them. I mean, let's just be honest here. I mean, we're pretty brazen if we think that a species that has created technology that could fly through light years of speed, we don't know how far or they're coming from, but we can assume that it's not taking multi-million years to get here as it would for us traveling somewhere out in space. You would think that they would be a little bit less worried about any type of weaponry that we may have. I mean, we still are allegedly the new kids on the block, so I don't think it would take that much time for them to get rid of our defensive systems.
1: All right. Do you have other news, other updates that we should know about, Mr. Scott?
22: Yeah, there is actually a sad update today. Mm. The MUFON's leader, their head of their board of directors, a gentleman by the name of Dave McDonald, passed away today.
1: Well, he was great, man, because the thing about MUFON, as opposed to other organizations, is they were fact-based. They were not raise money-based. They were not making up stories. If you had a sighting, a UFO sighting, or you knew something about the UFOs or aliens visiting us, and you reported it to MUFON, they vetted it, filed it, kept track of it, cared very much about the quality of the data.
22: And Dave McDonald, the gentleman who led MUFON for a number of years and tried to lead them out of a scandal a few years ago, he passed away of pneumonia today. But he leaves behind a very good legacy, in my opinion, where he really worked hard to get MUFON on track with many government officials behind the scenes, even though his investigators were doing a lot of cases for people who were reporting seeing UFOs or maybe having some sort of ET contact. He was working very hard and diligently behind the scenes with government people trying to lobby the government to take this subject a little bit more seriously, even opening up their books saying, look, we've got over 100,000 files of people from not only the United States but around the world, you know, who have reported seeing things that are very anomalous. MUFON, like you said, works very diligently to make sure that it's not the International Space Station or Venus or Starlink, that people are seeing something anomalous in the sky. So it's a big loss for a great group of people and volunteers from across the United States as their leader, Dave McDonald, passes away.
1: And do you have any other information for us that we should be aware of, anything we need to keep track of?
22: Absolutely. We are hearing that this Friday the 12th is probably going to be the next day that the new files come out. And coincidentally, this will put a smirk on your face.
1: Yes.
22: It comes out the same day as Steven Spielberg's Disclosure Day movie.
1: Amazing.
22: Set for release.
1: Amazing.
22: Isn't that nice? Isn't that nice how coincidental that is?
1: I don't understand this tiered release of the information. I thought we were going to get the information. And then every time information comes out and it seems to be missing a few things that we'd actually like to see, oh, that's coming out soon. It's like a peep show. It's like a UFO peep show. And then the lead door comes down and, well, when's it going to open again? We don't know. And what's it going to contain? Well, some of the things you didn't get last time. Okay.
22: Well, and that's the big thing that people are saying. Now, rumor is, because it is coinciding with the release of the movie, that they might actually give us something that'll stir our brains a little bit. Whether that's a close-up video, I doubt it. But apparently the information is supposed to be a little bit more juicier than rounds one and two that have been released. So we'll see.
1: Yeah, I don't believe that for a second, because I thought round one was supposed to be juicy. And then round two was supposed to be juicy. I don't think there is juicy. I think we've seen what there is.
22: I agree with you. I'm not even going to argue that point. I agree with you. It has been disappointing, to say the least. I do believe that a lot of what they're showing us are man-made objects. We want UFOs, people. We want aliens.
1: And
22: if they're not going to give it to us, what are we going to do?
1: The only part that I view as news and important is that for the first time since Roswell, the United States government is admitting there is something, that there are UFOs, there are UAPs, there's information we didn't know. They're finally acknowledging that it's there. They don't know what it is. It meets the definition of not knowing what it is. But this is all it is.
22: And once again, everything they're going to hide is under national security. And if it's titled under national security, you and I will never see it.
1: Dave Scott, how do we find you online?
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1: Dave Scott, SpacedOutRadio.com. Dave Scott, great friend of the show. Thank you very much. Walter Sterling, 800-848-9222. We're talking, it's a very deep and hard-hitting subject tonight, my friend. What'd you do this weekend? Tell me about your weekend, and I tell you about mine, just as though we were meeting in the food court in the mall. Jay in Cincinnati, welcome to the other side of midnight.
0: Hey, Walter, one thing we can be sure of, the very first UFO was a couple of brothers up in Dayton, Ohio, the Wright brothers. When people first saw that thing that they made, they said, oh, my God, there's a UFO.
1: They couldn't believe it. It was shocking news.
0: It was shocking. They were secretive. They kept their aeroplane in a farmer's field, and they were flying and spooking the cows in his field.
1: Nothing wrong with it. Nothing wrong with it.
0: So that's the first UFO, and Glenn Curtis had UFOs, too, up in New York.
1: What else do you have to report, Jay?
0: That was the first UFO sighting, I imagine.
1: What'd you do all weekend?
0: Oh, cut some grass, had a wonderful cookout.
1: What did you serve?
0: Oh, we just had the hot dogs and burgers.
1: How do you keep the meat from the burgers from falling into the grill?
0: I use foil, because if I don't use foil, they'll get all funky from the old grill surface. So I put down some tin foil.
1: Speaking of funky from the old grill surface, did you see this new toy? Did you see this? What are the robots that will clean your house, the rug of your house? What are those called?
0: Automatic vacuum, I guess.
1: What is it?
0: It's an automatic
1: Roomba. It's a Roomba. Okay, they've made a Roomba for grills, and now you can buy a mechanical Roomba that is made for your outdoor grill, and it sits on your outdoor grill. You close the top, and when you open it again, the grill has been cleaned.
0: Wow, that's neat. I got too many spider webs and bugs and stuff out there, so I light it up, burn all the spider webs off, then I put some foil down.
1: Yeah, that's very romantic. But imagine having a machine, and you can get them in red or black, that walk around the top of your grill, scrub it, clean it, and by the time you open the grill again, it's clean. It's like, oh, of course, why hasn't this been true for 50 years? Just came out. I was very impressed, Jay. Are you impressed?
0: What will they think of next? I'm amazed.
1: Unbelievable. And wait, there's more. Thank you for being my friend, Jay. Thank you very much for calling 800-848-9222, 800-848-9222. I spoke at a convention of talk radio hosts this weekend, and certainly it's nothing to brag about. In fact, basically, it's something to be ashamed of. It's a room full of people who are right, and all of whom seem to have known Marconi. They all seem to have invented radio. It's astonishing how much invention had taken place in that room. And they asked me to speak. And they asked me to speak on the past, present, and future of radio. The past, present, and future of radio. And the reason that they're always obsessed with this is that due to miserable, corrupt financing of radio companies, just horrible. Most radio companies, not this one, but most radio companies have been backed by financing that should have never been allowed to happen. Just the worst type of venture capital financing that in theory was going to let the operators get out in like the fourth year with a big bunch of money. And then, oh, gee, the economy tanked. They hadn't planned on that. And then these operators who had never planned to spend the last 10 or 20 years of their lives running the stations, they just expected them to be spent in Boca. Well, there they were, stuck running the stations because they couldn't sell them. They couldn't get out of them. That's the short version. As a result, consolidation has been a nasty thing for the people who work in radio. Many people have lost their jobs. Many people have lost whatever. Therefore, all the people who work in radio are distracted. Rather than being focused on how to entertain you, they're trying to figure out how to survive. And I talked about that. All right, Walter Sterling, The Other Side of Midnight. 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
5: One city, one voice, KMOX, the voice of St. Louis. 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

0: Monday morning in Indiana, well, there was a little bit of a shooting going on. The cops say 20-year-old Cristobal Lester of Marion, he was shot in an SUV behind Rebel Dolls Cabaret at 2:30 in the morning on Monday. Taken to the area hospital where, well, he was pronounced dead. And they have a suspect. They've arrested him. He's 17. This go-getter committing capital murder, allegedly. Yeah, he is in trouble. Yeah, and Rebel Dolls Cabaret is a place of peace. A place that brings the community together. And the 17-year-old apparently thinks he's living inside of a video game. A lot of times, the most ruthless killers are the kiddos. This guy, we'll learn his name eventually. He's probably going to be, tried as an adult, and then he's going to be doing hard time. He's going to be away for, depending on the type of murder that they end up getting him on. He could be in jail for the next, 5 minutes or 75 years, and it's an important thing. So, at your gentlemen's clubs, I hate to repeat this, it's something that's come out of my mouth a lot. Anything after midnight's not good. Obviously, a 20-year-old and a 17-year-old really shouldn't be out that doggone late unless they're up to good stuff. The 17-year-old, where's their parents? Where's this person's parents? You have to say there because they're not saying a boy or a girl. And I think you have to say they or something because that's where we are as a society. I like your gender-neutral things there, apparently. That's what they say. From the Champagne Room, living in peace. I'm Velo Hool, Strippers on the Loose. Walter Sterling, the other side of midnight, Red Apple Audio Network.
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3: You want to know what we did this weekend?
2: Yes.
3: I happened to go to a memorial service for a very close friend of mine that died Memorial Day weekend. And, you know, normally a funeral would be a kind of a sad occasion, but this turned into be much more of a celebration of his life. And, you know, I'm in the last quarter of my own lifetime, and it sort of gave me some ideas the way I'd like to have some of my surviving relatives remember me. It was an excellent occasion. I'd known this guy. We both are members of something called the Explorers Club in New York City. And, he was an amazing member, and the club is planning its own tribute later, but it was just nice. There were lots of photographs of my departed friend and his family, and they were there. And it was the sadness was had passed and was replaced by recognition what a great guy he was.
2: I appreciate you

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1: Sorry, it is the number one participatory sport in America. Did you know that, Margo? It's the number one participatory sport in America, bowling. Yet I never hear people say, boy, that was really good. I almost got killed by bowlers. I was in Milwaukee. Listen to this story. I was in Milwaukee, and I was on a business trip, and it was like 1 p.m, and I was done, but the flight wasn't until 6. I had about 5 hours to kill in a city where I knew nobody. But I knew that if there was a bowling alley to be found, it would be found in Milwaukee. Milwaukee is a town built for bowlers and built for bowling. I looked for a bowling alley, and sure enough, there was a 100-lane bowling alley at 2:30 in the afternoon, and it was empty. There was nobody there. It was 100 lanes. Pick your lane, whichever one you wanted. And the guy behind the counter said, you can bowl, but the leagues start at 3. Now, I didn't know what that meant. He said, you can bowl, but the leagues start at 3. All right, I start to bowl. I'm happy. I'm bowling. Now it's 2:55. Like a bad cartoon, like the crowd entering a major rock concert, at 2:55, hundreds of people busted through those doors, those fire doors, hundreds. And it was women. It was women bowling leagues. Now, these were not cotillion women. These were women who bowled. And I learned about something I, for whatever reason, didn't know about. I learned about cash leagues. These were cash leagues. These women were bowling for food, rent, clothing. This was their business. And they were huge. These women were huge. And I don't mean fat. I mean athletic. These were big women. Admirably large. They come in. They charge the lanes. I'm on one of the lanes. I was invisible. They did not see me. Whatever I was doing was cute and incidental and get the hell out of the way. Just get out of the way. And I quickly ran back to the desk, turned in my shoes, and got out of there before I was assaulted. And the guy looks at me behind the desk, and he goes, I told you it was league day, and these are cash leagues. I didn't know what that meant. Well, it meant that, on average, these women were going to earn $200 or $300 for the season just by bowling. It was a different world, a different culture, very big in Chicago, on WGN.
2: State and local officials acknowledge they are slow. They're urging the votes to be counted quickly. That's how they
3: vote
2: in
3: California. They're crooked, just like you're crooked. Your press is crooked, and meet the press is crooked.
2: To be fair, I'm not crooked, but let's
3: really.
2: Let's
3: well, continue. You play right into their hands.
2: Let's continue.
3: You're either crooked or you're stupid.
4: Right. Let's call it quits because I've had enough. Thank you, darling. Have a good time,
2: Mr. President. Let's please. I traveled all the way to Wisconsin.
3: I've sat in the rain for an hour. On and off in the rain. And I've given you enough time. You ought to straighten out your press because you know what?
2: Mr. President,
3: a country can never be great with a dishonest press.
2: Listen, we traveled all the way to Wisconsin for this interview.

0: afternoon. So church isn't in session, but people are there on the campus. And he is within eyesight of a married couple and their kid. I don't know how old the kid is. We just know it's a minor under the age of 16. They can literally see him humping the dog. So they say, hey, mister, you need to stop that. He, of course, has a concern of both embarrassment and criminal nature. So he pulls up his pants, yells back at him, and takes off. Well, he has to run through the church property. He kicks over baby Jesus in the nativity scene. Yeah, right. Like, this guy can't get to hell fast enough. He also kicks over a potted plant that breaks, and he chunks some of the toys in the little children's playground area at the church over the fence out into the parking lot, jumps the fence, runs off into the neighborhood as the people start to approach him. So now he's running through the residential neighborhood next to the church. He does like a jump kick on a mailbox like he's Daniel LaRusso or something, damages that, and then he tries to steal a car. And about the time he gets in the car and he's trying to hotwire it or something, I don't know, but that's when the cops show up and they take him into custody. Must have been a cute dog. And by the way, the dog lover guy looks almost exactly like me, which is embarrassing. Hold my beer.
1: Wait. Hold my beer.
2: Hold my beer.
3: Hold my beer.
0: For our next Florida story, we're going to Gainesville, Florida, where at the University of Florida, they have a legendary football program and their backup quarterback. He's the son of a retired NFL quarterback. Fans, you'd recognize the name Kitna, but he was arrested on two charges of distribution of child exploitation material, three charges of possession of child pornography. You know, I don't know, you know, if he's guilty or not. This is all allegedly, reportedly, supposedly. But usually if your backup quarterback gets taken off the roster, you know, in most states it's because he tore his ACL or maybe he failed out of school. And here's another weird thing that's going on is this quarterback looks a lot like me. I mean, I'm way older than he is, but other than that, you know, hold my beer. For our next Florida story, St. Cloud. In St. Cloud, Florida, there's a Walmart where a guy who has fallen on hard times tries to get some drug money by shoplifting from Walmart. But he picked the wrong Walmart at the wrong time, because at this Walmart, the Osceola County Sheriff's Department was having their annual event called Shop with a Cop. So there's 40 sheriff's deputies, the forensics team, the community service team, the CSOs, the OCSO majors, and the sheriff himself, Marcus Lopez, are all in the store shopping with a child liaison from the community. It's an adorable little community outreach program and fundraiser for charity. And probably the worst possible time you could go try and shoplift from the Walmart. Well, this guy does it and he gets busted. And yeah, actually he does. He looks almost exactly like me. What the hell is going on? Hold my beer.
1: Wait. Hold my beer.
2: Hold my beer.
3: Hold my beer.
0: For our next Florida story, we're going to Tarpon Springs, Florida, where there's nothing funny about this one. This is just a god awful, horrible tragedy. There's a couple who has five children, and in the fire pit behind their house, they like to keep the fire going to keep the bugs away. And they had let the fire go out from the night before, and it was down to embers. And so in order to get the fire going back up, mom goes out there and decides she's going to take the gas can that they used in the lawnmower, just, you know, sprinkle a little fire. I mean, sprinkle a little gas over the fire. Well, look, if you throw unleaded gas on a fire, it blows up. This is not like lighter fluid or kerosene. Those are the ones that explode that you get the YouTube videos for. Well, this one, not only did it explode, but it followed the trail of gas back up into the can, and the can itself exploded in her hand, and she died, which I find kind of shocking. You figured the people of Florida would be experts in the arts of outdoor fires, but this one did not work out. Hold my beer.
1: Wait. Hold my beer.
2: What? Hold my beer.
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0: For our next Florida story, we're going to Northcliff. It's in the Tampa area. This is on a Wednesday at about 5 o'clock. Florida man who looks like he's about, I don't know, 45, maybe 50. He's at a local bar. And even though it's only 5 o'clock on a Wednesday, this guy is three sheets to the wind, had way too much. And so he decides to take a little bit of a break, and he stumbles out the front door. Well, what you don't know about this Florida man is he is a career arsonist. That is his compulsion. That's what he loves to do, set things on fire. And so he sees a nice little SUV that's parallel parked in front of the bar, and he's like, oh, man, I sure would like to set that on fire. So he goes around back to the dumpster, and he gets some paper garbage out of the back, you know, some stuff that'll light real easy. And he stuffs it under the back tire of this SUV, sets it on fire, and sure enough, the paper fire is enough to catch the tire of the SUV. And sure enough, we have a big fire going on, and this whole SUV catches fire. They call the fire department, and the fire department comes and puts it out. There's damage to the car that's behind it. And after it got going real good, the guy who set the fire goes back in the bar and has a couple more drinks. Well, after they get the fire under control and the investigators are trying to figure out what happened, his guilty conscience kicks in, and the arsonist goes out there and confesses to the crime. Now, he's just incredibly drunk, and they're like, why do you do this? He's like, man, that's my jam. I'm an arsonist. And so they go look through his record. Actually, he has been arrested several times for arson and also for indecent exposure, but some people like to play golf. Some people like to collect thimbles. Florida man likes to set things on fire and expose himself. Hold my beer.
1: Wait. Hold my beer.
2: Hold my beer. Hold my beer.
0: For our next Florida story, we're going to Miramar, Florida, where there is some thieves that hit a Wendy's. They waited until after it was closed and everyone's gone. They broke in. They go to the big office and they get the big safe, and they don't crack the safe. They attempt to remove the safe from the premises.
3: Now get this. This takeout had no food and no cash. That's right. Cops say they couldn't open the safe.
4: They left with nothing.
3: All this for zero.
0: You would make the assumption that if they're going to steal safes, they have some method by which they knew how to open them. They didn't. Hold my beer.
1: Wait. Hold my beer.
2: Hold my beer.
5: Hold my beer.
0: For our next Florida story, this one's in Stuart, Florida, where we have a duplex where in one residence is a 70-something couple and the other residence is an 80-something couple. And apparently there's some squabbling and squabbling that escalated from someone leaving a shared laundry room door open.
6: It all started over an open laundry room door. According to the arrest affidavit, Hugh Hootman told detectives several days ago his downstairs neighbor, Henry Wallace, yelled at Hootman's wife for leaving the shared laundry room door open. And when he saw 81-year-old Henry at the mailbox Saturday, Hootman told Henry he needed to apologize.
7: A neighbor downstairs just the other day shouted at me and swore at me regarding the washer and dryer.
6: Hootman told detectives when Wallace tried to push past him without apologizing, quote, I lost my temper, and he pulled out his gun and shot him several times. When his wife, Ginger Wallace, ran outside yelling, he said he shot her twice.
0: See, this is horrible, but this is what you got to watch out for really, really old people. A life sentence doesn't mean a whole lot. A life sentence when you're like 19, 20, that's god-awful. I mean, you're going to be in jail for 60, 70 years. But if you go to jail when you're like 75, 80, what is that, like a 6, 7, 10-year sentence? Watch out, man. Don't mess with old people. Especially in Florida. Hold my beer.
1: Hold my beer.
2: Hold my beer.
5: Hold my beer.
0: For our final Florida story, we're going to West Melbourne, Florida. 4:15 in the afternoon, a 53-year-old Florida man tries to run a red light and his SUV smacks the side of a Toyota. Both cars go through the intersection and into the parking lot and crash into Phantom Fireworks. It is a fireworks store, literally. After they crashed into the building, the fireworks are ignited and the store bursts into flames, and it goes off for almost an hour. There is some fantastic viral video. The 53-year-old man in the SUV passes away. The 39-year-old Florida woman in the Toyota survives. Two employees manage to escape out the back. And I don't know how you're going to die, but there is no way you're going to crash into a fireworks store and leave this plane of existence under a giant hail of exploding colorful fireworks. I mean, that would be nice, but that's not going to happen. Hold my beer.
1: Wait. Hold my beer.
2: Hold my beer.
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9: Midnight Misfits. Walter Sterling, the other side of midnight.
10: Oh my gosh, can you believe it? There's Teddy. Teddy, welcome to the other side of midnight with Walter Sterling at 800-848-9222. Good evening, Teddy.
11: Good evening. Good, really, good morning. Let me just tell you, I spoke to you a few weeks ago.
10: How did that go?
11: That was the only time I ever spoke to you.
10: Yes.
11: I said to you, you're an articulate, very smart man. But I totally disagree with you on how you could support a man like Trump, okay? The way he talked to Christine Welkin, the Meet the Press host in that interview, was disgusting, reprehensible. If Barry Goldwater or Howard Baker or other Republican senators with integrity were alive, Barry Goldwater would have said to Trump like what he said to Nixon. You're going to be impeached, And I'm going to be one of them who will support it. Okay? And I will never back you. And they will say they would
1: have. State and local officials acknowledge they are slow. They're urging.
2: No, they're crooked.
1: They're urging the votes to be counted quickly. That's how they vote in California.
2: They're crooked, just like you're crooked. Your press is crooked, and Meet the Press is crooked.
1: To be fair, I'm not crooked, but let's.
2: Really?
1: Let's
2: continue. You play right into their hands.
1: Let's continue.
2: You're either crooked or you're stupid. Right. Let's call it quits because I've had enough. Thank you, darling. Have a good time.
1: Mr. President, let's please. I traveled all the way to Wisconsin.
2: I traveled all the way to Wisconsin. On and off. In the rain, and I've given you enough time. You ought to straighten out your press because you know what?
1: Mr.
2: A country can never be great with a dishonest press.
1: Listen, we traveled all the way to Wisconsin for this interview.
10: Teddy, what exactly did I say?
11: Walter, you had said to me, it's what he does that I look at. Regardless of what his character is, it's what he does. Walter, we don't operate. I was a supervisor of math teachers in New York City public school system. Walter, if you had expressed to me your feelings about a president like Trump, you would not be hired by me, okay? You would not be hired by me.
10: What kind of jobs do you have?
11: Walter, I was a math teacher and then a supervisor.
10: You could have hired me to be a math teacher?
11: If you were applying to be a math teacher,
10: I could never teach math. I had a 450 math SAT.
11: Okay, well,
10: I had a 720 verbal, which I demonstrate beautifully every night.
11: You do, but Walter, everyone has different skills.
10: Different skills.
11: Okay, everyone has different skills and specialties that they're good in, okay? Walter, I wanted to be like Mickey Mantle.
1: State and local officials acknowledge they are slow. They're urging.
2: No, they're crooked.
1: They're urging the votes to be counted quickly. That's how they
2: vote
1: in
2: California. They're crooked, just like you're crooked. Your press is crooked, and Meet the Press is crooked.
1: To be fair, I'm not crooked, but let's.
2: Really?
1: Let's
2: continue. You play right into their hands.
1: Let's continue.
2: You're either crooked or you're stupid. Right. Let's call it quits because I've had enough. Thank you, darling. Have a good time.
1: Mr. President, let's please. I traveled all the way to Wisconsin.
2: I traveled all the way to Wisconsin. On and off in the rain, and I've given you enough time. You ought to straighten out your press because you know what?
1: Mr.
2: A country can never be great with a dishonest press.
1: Listen, we traveled all the way to Wisconsin for this interview.
10: Now, Teddy, I never said a word about this clip.
11: I just played it. I didn't say a word.
10: I didn't say a word.
11: Would you like to respond now to the clip?
10: Yes. Are you ready for what I'm about to say? I don't know if you can handle it. Are you ready?
11: Yeah, I'm ready, Walter.
10: Because I haven't said anything about it. I haven't said I support him. I haven't said I think this was rude. I haven't said anything. I will now say what I have to say about the clip. A key point on our great president's resume is the fact that he was the number one television star for many years. On The Apprentice. The Apprentice wasn't a mid-charter. It was usually the number one show of the week, and he was the star of it, which suggests that more than certainly any president or almost any human, he understands TV. He understands it. I promise you that as a showman, he planned in his head to do exactly that. At some point during that interview, before the interview started, that was all theater. That was all show. And did it work? Yes. All the snooze shows today, all the serious talk shows, all the cable channels. I'm looking at the BBC on a television monitor here. I'm looking at the freaking BBC morning show in London. And what are they doing? They're showing that clip around the world. Because he stood up and, by the way, stepped on the microphone, poorly captured, but on the floor, he threw down his lavalier mic and stepped on it, walked out. And when he walked out, what did he do? He patted her on her left shoulder. A reassuring pat.
4: State and local officials acknowledge they are slow. They're urging.
2: No, they're crooked.
4: They're urging the votes to be counted quickly. That's how they vote in
2: California.
4: They're
2: crooked, just like you're crooked. Your press is crooked, and Meet the Press is crooked.
4: To be fair, I'm not crooked, but let's
2: really.
4: Let's
2: well,
4: continue.
2: You play right into their hands.
4: Let's continue.
2: You're either crooked or you're stupid. Right.
5: Let's call it quits. I've had enough.
2: Thank you, darling. Have a good time,
4: Mr. President. Let's please. I traveled all the way to Wisconsin.
2: I've traveled all the way to Wisconsin, on and off in the rain. And I've given you enough time. You ought to straighten out your press, because you know what?
4: Mr. President,
2: a country can never be great with a dishonest press.
4: Listen, we traveled all the way to Wisconsin for this interview.
10: And that's what I have to say about that clip, Teddy. I appreciate the call. Thank you very much for calling. 800-848-9222. Coming up, you and I are going to talk about an amazing conspiracy, a conspiracy that has never been revealed before. And we're going to talk about old bells. The bells in the churches, when your great-grandparents were growing up, every church, every cathedral in America had spectacular bell demonstrations. They played the bells every day for an hour, 2 hours. They were spectacular daily shows. And then during World War II, those bells were taken down and replaced with crappy speakers. Those bells were taken down systematically throughout the country. Why was that? Why were those bells taken down? And what was the significance of the frequencies that those bells were playing? This is one of the great and, frankly, one of the most horrific conspiracies ever in the history of mankind. I'll have the details for you coming up in just seconds. 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
14: Extra. The Department of Justice has launched an investigation into Arizona State University as they're looking into the school's DEI practices. The DOJ says recent viral videos have accused ASU of denying equal treatment to students based on race, color, or national origin and attempting to hide it from federal officials. I'm James Flippin, and this is the Worldwide News Network.
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4: State and local officials acknowledge they are slow. They're urging.
2: No, they're crooked.
4: They're urging the votes to be counted quickly. That's how they vote in
2: California. They're crooked, just like you're crooked. Your press is crooked, and Meet the Press is crooked.
4: To be fair, I'm not crooked, but let's
2: really.
4: Let's
2: well, you play right into their hands.
4: Let's continue.
2: You're either crooked or you're stupid.
5: Right. Let's call it quits because I've had enough.
2: Thank you, darling. Have a good time,
4: Mr. President. Let's please. I traveled all the way to Wisconsin.
2: I traveled all the way to Wisconsin. On and off in the rain. And I've given you enough time. You ought to straighten out your press because you know what?
4: Mr. President,
2: a country can never be great with a dishonest press.
4: Listen, you traveled all the way to Wisconsin for this interview.
10: 800-848-9222. It's a tough subject, but you and I are talking about what you do this weekend. I want to share with you fascinating research that I've been given access to about the bells in cathedrals. Every cathedral, every big church in America from 1700 till about 1948 had magnificent bells in the steeple, in the belfry. And they were beautiful. The music they made was incredible. But it wasn't just for music. It was for healing and inspiration. The bells were at a very specific frequency. All of them were at specific frequencies either for healing or to inspire us to go do good things. And you recall, depending on where you lived, you may have heard them yourselves, but they were not 30 seconds. Those bells rang for 3, 4, 5 minutes. Some of them at noon, it was a whole 15 minutes. What happened to the bells? Why were they replaced with crappy speakers? What happened to the bells?
19: What if they replaced the old world bells with cell phone towers? It sounds ridiculous at first, but the deeper you look into the history of bells, the stranger it gets. For thousands of years, massive bells stood at the center of cities, towns, and villages across the world. Officially, they were used to tell time, warn of danger, or call communities together. But some researchers believe they served a much greater purpose. Historical records describe bells being rung during storms. Some believed they could disperse dangerous weather. Others claimed their vibrations could harmonize the surrounding land, almost as if these giant bells were interacting with the environment itself. And when you look at old photographs, many of these bells were enormous, covered in strange symbols, forgotten inscriptions, and languages that few people can even identify today. Then something happened. During and after World War II, countless historic bells disappeared. Many were melted down, destroyed, or quietly removed. And in the decades that followed, a new kind of tower began appearing everywhere. Cell towers, structures that also transmit frequencies across vast distances. Now, some theorists believe that was no coincidence. They claim the bells were part of an older system based on resonance, vibration, and frequency, a technology humanity no longer understands. And when that system vanished, it was replaced by an entirely different network, one designed not to resonate with the land, but to broadcast signals across it.
10: And between that and World War II, it was believed that those bells were taken down and changed to inspire a different response. That originally, the bells were either to heal or to calm, to inspire populations or to heal them. Many scientists, many anthropologists believe that the resonance of the pyramids in Egypt were in fact healing resonances, that people went to these Egyptian pyramids, got inside the pyramids, experienced sound vibrations at a specific rate, and that the sound vibrations around the pyramids, also specific rate, could be used to heal, inspire, bring together a population, get them healthy, get them well, cure them. There was a healing property to the resonance. And it is no secret that certain sounds can help healing. But it was very formal and very structured. And then in the churches, in the cathedrals in our country before World War II, they were there to bring a community together, to keep a community calm and out of fear and healthier. That's what those bells in those cathedrals were for. They had very pragmatic, practical purposes. and then they were taken out. They were taken out and replaced either with lesser bells, less significant bells, less significant sounds, loudspeakers, to irritate the population. Rather than calm the population, they were installed to irritate and make the population paranoid. Paranoid. Why would anybody want a population to be irritated and paranoid? What would that do? That would get them to go to war. That the vibrations that were installed and replaced and put in the 40s was to get young men to go to war, to get them annoyed. You know from basic high school sociology, there are colors and sounds that get us off our duffs, that get us to go to do the next thing. The colors at McDonald's are designed for one thing. It's to get us to leave. McDonald's doesn't want us hanging around. They want us to buy food, sit down, and then leave. You know who else does that? Waffle House. What do you mean Waffle House? We love Waffle House. No, Waffle House is designed to get you to leave. It's not your imagination. The very hard booths at Waffle House are too small. That's by design. You have never been comfortable in a Waffle House booth. No matter how thin you are, no matter how short you are, those benches are hard. And the colors, which are garish red and orange, you're surrounded by garish red and orange, the tables, the booths, they're designed to get you to be uncomfortable and leave. They're not soft blues or beige or nice greens. No, no, these are harsh colors made to get you to get up. They want you to turn those tables. Waffle House, McDonald's, same goal. Oh, yeah, what's the other thing about Waffle House? No Wi-Fi. There's no Wi-Fi at Waffle House. Why is that? They don't want you to sit there doing Wi-Fi. They want you to sit there and pay your bill. Please notice that one of the geniuses of Waffle House, every employee can take your bill. Everybody who works at a Waffle House can hand you a bill and take your money and get you to leave. Same thing with the cathedrals. Those bells that were put in World War II, the soothing frequencies were removed. The bells were adjusted. How they were rung was changed to get you irritated and to go to war. I'm Walter Sterling. This is the Red Apple Audio Network, the other side of midnight.
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20: ABC News, I'm Wayne Cabot. A turn now in the Mideast war. Iran under attack by Israel. Explosions heard in Isfahan, Tabriz, Tehran. Israel retaliating for the 10 missiles that Iran fired into Israel on Sunday, all intercepted. It was Iran's first missile attack since the ceasefire, which, 100 days in, appeared meaningless. America's involvement in the war is justified, says Representative Mike McCaul, Republican, but tells ABC's This Week that the Trump administration misread Iran.
21: I think they thought the regime would implode after taking out the top leadership in the Ayatollah, and that didn't happen.
20: Some members of Iran's World Cup entourage are still waiting for U.S. visas before the games in L.A. this week. The L.A. mayoral election shifted. Council member Nithya Raman overtaking Spencer Pratt. President Trump claiming that the delay in counting votes is evidence of fraud. This is ABC News. The NBA Finals arrive in New York with a heightened risk. An NYPD assessment obtained by ABC News says malicious actors across the ideological spectrum may use high-profile sporting events for targeted violence. These kinds of assessments are routine for big events like this. There's no specific threat. President Trump is expected to attend, and because of that, the Knicks are telling fans arrive at least 2 hours before tip-off, and there'll be no watch party at the Garden because of enhanced security. And after somebody assaulted a cop during the last watch party, Mayor Zoran Mamdani.
22: We know that the vast majority of New Yorkers were celebrating in the way that we would want them to, with exuberance, with joy, but there is no tolerance for violence against police officers or violence in general.
20: As the World Cup begins in L.A. this week, concession workers at SoFi Stadium are set to go on strike. Heat building across the central U.S., upper 90s expected across the southern plains on Monday. I'm Wayne Cabot, ABC News.
3: I'm Maria Aquina. Our top story, the Illinois General Assembly passed nearly 400 bills in this last session. 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
6: Among the bills passed by the Illinois House and Senate is one that would limit where the federal government can build detention centers.

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1: Thank you. For our first Florida story, we're going to Clearwater. 36-year-old Florida man is hanging out at a neighbor's apartment in his complex, and he loves the neighbor's dog. It's a golden doodle. It's one of those pretty big, tall dogs with the long, flowy hair. It's beautiful. And he offers to take the dog for a walk. Neighbor's like, sure, you want to help out with the dog? Fine. So he goes and he walks it around to the back of the apartment complex by the Presbyterian church, and he starts being really affectionate with the dog. Now, this is on a Sunday at 4:30 in the afternoon.

0: another to regulate plastic pellets, and a third that would increase the amount of money that's paid to people wrongfully imprisoned. House Bill 3663 brings the state in line with federally recommended minimum standards set in 2004. The previous system set specific payout amounts with a maximum payout of just under $200,000 if an individual was wrongly imprisoned for at least 14 years. The new payout would be up to $50,000 for each year wrongfully spent in prison and $25,000 for each year wrongfully on parole.
1: Chaos outside of Shrewsbury Sky Zone and Walmart this evening. Police from many different jurisdictions responded to the area. Shrewsbury police put out a call for an officer in need of aid. Now, hundreds of youngsters can be seen on several different social media posts fighting and running on the parking lot of both businesses and along the walk on Watson Road. Police have not released any official information as yet. Well, the U.S. Olympic marathon trial is coming to St. Louis in March of 2028, with the public running the Greater St. Louis Marathon the next day. So does this mean the route is set? Not exactly, says Mona Vespa with Go St. Louis, who organizes the annual marathon. She says while some key parts of the path are known, nothing is finalized.
2: What we know is that the route we proposed that we put together as a team collectively will probably be tweaked a bit over the next 2 years between USA Track and Field, between a lot of the media, who is a big part of, like, this will work for TV and this won't.
1: Vespa says what is set is the race beginning at the Olympic Rings on the campus of Washington University through Forest Park, looping through downtown before ending at Energizer Park. And the Battle Hawk season comes to an end tonight with a 29-20 loss to the Louisville Kings. From the Saliga Heating and Cooling Weather Desk, overnight showers and storms, lows of 72 degrees. For Monday, a mix of sun and clouds, scattered showers and storms. It will be humid with a high of 86. And then Monday night, we'll see those scattered rain and thunderstorms still hang with us with a low of 72. For Tuesday, partly to mostly sunny, a few spot showers or storms. Hot and humid once again, a high of 92 degrees. And then Tuesday night, it'll clear out, still humid, a low of 76 degrees. As we look ahead to Wednesday, it looks like a sunny day, humid, hottest so far this season. An afternoon high of 96 degrees, the record set back in 1953, it was 96. I'm Maria Aquino.
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0: night.
1: State and local officials acknowledge they are slow. They're urging.
0: No, they're crooked.
1: They're urging the votes to be counted quickly. That's how they vote in California.
0: They're crooked, just like you're crooked. Your press is crooked, and Meet the Press is crooked.
1: To be fair, I'm not crooked, but let's
0: really.
1: Let's
0: well, you play right into their hands.
1: Let's continue.
0: You're either crooked or you're stupid.
2: Right, let's call it quits because I've had enough.
0: Thank you, darling. Have a good time,
1: Mr. President. Let's please. I traveled all the way to Wisconsin.
0: I traveled all the way to Wisconsin. On and off in the rain. And I've given you enough time. You ought to straighten out your press because you know what?
1: Mr.
0: A country can never be great with a dishonest press.
1: Listen, we traveled all the way to Wisconsin for this interview.
3: 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We're looking at two separate conspiracies. One of them, the UFOs, and my great mystery. For all the nonsense, all the noise about the files are being released, the videos are being released, we haven't seen anything that we really care about. Now, the big news is that the government, for the first time ever, is acknowledging this since Roswell, first time ever. They're acknowledging that there are files, there is information, they're releasing it. Oh boy, more will be revealed soon. And then they're released, and we go, well... And they say next time, there'll be even more. And then next time, it'll even be more exciting.
4: This might be the most widely witnessed UFO sighting in U.S. history. This wasn't just a few observers. It was thousands. And they all described seeing the same.
5: A lot of us across the valley taking a second and maybe even a third look at the sky on this.
4: March 13th, 1997, around 7:30 p.m., a massive V formation of five glowing lights appeared over the Arizona desert. It was first spotted by observers outside of Las Vegas. Over the next hour, the lights moved southeast, silently crossing Arizona. By 8:30 p.m., it reached Phoenix, where thousands of people saw the same thing. Evenly spaced lights in a V formation, moving together, completely silent. Some witnesses said it was so large it blocked out the stars behind it. Later that same night, around 10 p.m., a second set of lights appeared south of Phoenix. This time, though, they were spaced in a straight line that seemed to hover in place before slowly descending toward the Earth.
6: All right, you tell me what it is.
4: The lights were so captivating that observers are still talking about them nearly 30 years later. So what were the Phoenix lights? The U.S. military reported that an Air National Guard training at a nearby base was responsible for the strange patterns. They claimed the first V-shaped cluster was a training exercise where a group of pilots flew low in the sky in tight formation. And the slowly falling lights later that night? The military says that was a group of illumination flares released by aircraft. The rising desert heat kept their parachutes aloft for an especially long time, making the flares look as if they were hovering in midair. But some who saw the lights still aren't satisfied with this answer.
7: The official explanation, flares. But there are still plenty of naysayers out there who think the lights were something else, maybe a UFO.
4: Former Arizona Governor J. Fife Symington, himself a former Air Force pilot, still believes there's something out there.
8: Unquestionably, it was a UFO, which means unidentified flying object.
9: Yeah, it doesn't mean we're being visited.
8: Well, it's nothing like anything I've ever seen.
3: That was 30 years ago, and we still don't have the answer to the Phoenix lights. Oh, you thought it was more recent than 30 years ago? No, it's been sitting there like that for 30 years ago. Cyrus, welcome to the other side of midnight. 800-848-9222. Hello.
10: Yeah, you're definitely onto something with the belts. They were made to soothe. And you notice how now the call to Muslim prayer is made to annoy people because they want that chaos and stuff in the streets. And did you notice how when Antifa and stuff are rioting and stuff, that the Democrat government never came to quell them? In fact, they told the police to stand down. It's all about being antagonistic and causing chaos. Even that woman talking with Donald Trump, she wasn't there for information. She was constantly needling at him. She didn't want a conversation to get answers. She wanted to be antagonistic, the whole thing. She kept on, every time he tried to talk to her something, she said, oh, do you have evidence? Of course. January 6th, they arrested one of the guys who was the head of the Proud Boys, he wasn't even in Washington. And they went after him anyway, because the Proud Boys was never a, you know, evil system. They were people who were backing America. They were proud of America. And every organization that was for America, they tried to take down. Every organization that hated America, they never bothered them. Remember when those two women falsely accused Rudy Giuliani of insulting them?
3: Yeah, and they got his Super Bowl rings or his World Series rings.
10: Exactly. So if they should be compensated, why shouldn't the people who were falsely accused and thrown in jail for 3 years, why shouldn't they be compensated?
3: I think they will be compensated. I hope so. And I thank you for the call. How did the baseball team do today?
10: I don't know. I don't listen to it.
3: All right, now that's your homework. Go find out how the baseball team did today on Staten Island. Thank you for the call at 800-848-9222. Victor, welcome to the other side of midnight.
9: Good morning, Walter. I noted that you are very impressed with the name of your show being the other side of midnight. I have a suggestion for an improvement on that. Now, I'm not an English major, but I view this other side of midnight title that you have or name for your show, it's a relative term. It's not an absolute term. And so when I say the other side of midnight and it's 3 o'clock in the morning, that's referring to the other side of midnight being any time before midnight. You see, it's relative. It's just really ambiguous. Depends on when you use this term as to what it means. Therefore, I have a superior suggestion.
3: Yes.
9: And I'm willing to reach some sort of an agreement with you if necessary.
3: Yes.
9: Here.
3: Yes.
9: I think the far side of midnight would be better, because when you think of far, you think that's, away, further away. It's in front of us. It's not, we know where that is. And so that's the far side of midnight is always after midnight, where the near side of midnight would be before. Well, I don't want to go there. I just think the far side of midnight would be a much better name for your show.
3: You don't want to go there, but this is Pride Month.
9: Yeah, I hear that all the time. You're very you make that well known to everyone that's listening. Yes.
3: It's Pride Month, and therefore this is the month to go there.
9: Is it?
3: Yes.
9: To go there? Oh,
3: Victor,
9: to go to the near side of midnight?
3: The far side of midnight, or the near side of midnight, or the other side of midnight. These are very fine distinctions that my English major brain is going to have to think about at least overnight. I'm going to have to at least give me 24 hours on this. I see your point. I'm a fair and reasonable guy, sort of.
9: Yeah.
3: And Victor,
9: yeah.
3: I you've given this some thought now that I'm going to have to review with 3 or 4 vice presidents.
9: Yes, that would be it's up to them, but it just doesn't work for me. It's just totally ambiguous. It doesn't really capture where you are on the time slot.
3: Mm-hmm.
9: Where I think if you put the far side in there, you got it. You got it nailed.
3: You're the best, Victor.
9: Then.
3: You're a great man and very thoughtful, and I thank you for the call. At 800-848-9222, Walter Sterling with Rick. Welcome to one or the other side of midnight.
11: Yeah, hi. I read an article years ago, had a Pentagon would conspire with the toy companies, Hasbro and Mattel, to produce war toys, G.I. Joes, little army men, the little army men we used to have. And I remember one of the commercials had like almost the Marine hymn jingle playing in the background with a toy. And that was to get little boys used to the idea of war. Because when they grew up to be 18, you're going. I remember reading something about that. Is that possible?
3: Oh, it's absolutely possible. And it's a good demonstration of how little control and power you and I actually have. If toy companies can put into our brain that it's okay to go to war and kill other humans, well, you and I have no power and no control, do we?
11: I used to play with them. I remember the Sears had the blue and gray Civil War game. You laid out the map and you had blue and gray little soldiers. And we used to play, throw stones at them, killing them with the stones. You know, that was our enacting the war, you know.
3: That was the party. Yes, absolutely.
11: Yeah, yeah. And we had the trucks, we had the little tanks and everything. And
3: but if your point,
11: cool.
3: Yeah, it was cool. But if your point is that we could be conditioned for space and aliens the same way by watching Star Trek, by watching Close Encounters of the Third Kind, maybe all of these things, maybe the conspiracy has always been there between the U.S. government and the film and entertainment industry to get us comfortable with the idea of alien life. And I believe that's not only entirely possible, but I believe it is probable and a damn good idea. It's a damn good idea.
11: It desensitizes you to do it. And also, as far as UFOs, a cruise ship has to have provisions and drinkable water, and they go on a cruise for a week or so, and they come home. How do UFOs, they bring their own water and provisions, or they stop at the local convenience store and get some grub? Because they got to eat. If they're organic beings, they got to drink water. They come and they go from that distance. How do they survive?
3: Replicators. Remember on Star Trek, there were food replicators. They didn't carry tons of soybeans with them. They had these amazing machines that did something in the wall, and then out came dinner. I think it's same thing. Remember that? That's one of the things that we were desensitized to. We didn't have to think about that because the food answer was right there. I think this is very good information, Rick, and I thank you very much for the call. At 800-848-9222, 800-848-9222, Frank, welcome to one of the sides of midnight. Hi.
12: Good morning. A couple of callers ago, a gentleman called, and I just put the radio on, so I caught the tail end of this conversation, something about the insurrection at the Capitol and how these animals should be compensated.
3: Yeah, I never said anything like that, but go ahead.
12: I'm saying it, that you agreed with the gentleman.
3: I agreed that on January 6th, that a lot of those people were surrounded by undercover FBI guys who were stimulating those actions, who were inspiring those actions, who were...
12: How do you know this? How do you know this?
3: Because I'm a talk show host. This is what we do.
12: And you know that this definitely happened, that they were inspired by these agents to... there was an insurrection at the Capitol.
3: There was no insurrection.
12: There was no insurrection.
3: They walked through the halls.
12: You really have no backbone, do you?
3: There was no insurrection. What was achieved? Was there a coup? There was no coup. 800-848-9222, 800-848-9222 with Walter Sterling. Coming up, we're going to talk about a final conspiracy theory for tonight. It is the bricked up windows. The bricked up windows of buildings built in the 1700s and 1800s that we still have, these magnificent buildings with the huge archways, 25, 30 foot high archways that are bricked up. But not all the windows are bricked up. Only one of them is usually bricked up. Why are they bricked up? And who decided that was a good idea? And plus, I'll give you some more thoughts about the bells that disappeared. Other side of midnight, Red Apple Audio Networks.
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0: Hey, Walter, on tonight's episode of Confessions of a Retired Detective, I'd like to tell a story about when I was a young cop working up in the Bronx. One morning in the early 90s, I was driving the sergeant in the Riverdale section of the Bronx, and we see this large crowd gathering. So we pull up just to see what's going on, and we see this 90-pound crackhead female with a long butcher knife, and she's chasing this guy, another crackhead, between cars, running around. I mean, it looked like something out of a Bugs Bunny cartoon. And it wasn't that she was just trying to scare him with that knife. She was really trying to hit him with it, and she was putting her weight into it. So my sergeant and I got out of the car, and the guy that's being chased by the knife saw us and decided to take safe haven behind us. So we're standing there, and we're trying to get her to drop the knife, and the male crackhead runs behind my sergeant and starts crawling up his back like, help, help, help, she's trying to kill me, she's crazy, she's crazy. So I'm ordering her to drop the knife. She picks the knife up above her head. My sergeant's got this guy on his back. And just as she raises the knife to stab my sergeant, I'm just about to pull the trigger, and another cop from my precinct who had seen what was happening had stopped the car and just leveled her with a tackle. It looked like a 280-pound defensive tackle taking down a quarterback. She goes down. The knife pops out. I throw a set of handcuffs on her, and the other cop picks her up and puts her in the back seat of the patrol car. In the meantime, my sergeant's cursing at the victim that he could have gotten him killed, and that guy doesn't want to press charges because he loves his crackhead girlfriend. As we're trying to sort this whole thing out, the female manages to climb out the back window, rear cuffed, falls out of the window on her head, jumps back up, and starts running down the street, handcuffed behind her back. I took off after her and quickly grabbed her by the handcuffs and dragged her back to the police car. In the meantime, the victim still doesn't want to press charges. We threw everybody into the patrol cars, and we got down to the station house to sort things out. When we get into the station house, the victim still doesn't want to press charges, but luckily my sergeant ran the victim's name and he had a warrant, so we locked him up. And then what wound up happening is we charged the female with attempted assault and menacing and criminal possession of a weapon, which was the butcher knife. Later on, after the woman calmed down, I calmly explained to her how close she was to getting shot. She told me, "Why would you shoot me?" I says, "Because you had a knife raised above your head. You almost stabbed my sergeant." She goes, "I wasn't trying to stab you, Sergeant. I was trying to stab my boyfriend." You can't make any sense with a crackhead, but we sent her down to Bronx Central Booking, and the rest is history. I'm retired NYPD detective turned author Vic Ferrari for Sterling on the Red Apple Audio Network.
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3: All right, 800-848-9222, Walter Sterling. All night, you and I, it's the greatest time of day. It is the most persuasive time of day. It is the connect time of day. Radio just connects. I go to the radio, turn it on, and you know what happens? It goes on. Isn't that unbelievable? Does it say buffering now? No. Does it say buffering now? No. It just goes on. And then if you want to change to a different show, you just change to a different show. And it just works. It just works. Radio just works. That's the great power. When people say, wow,

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1: 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That's when the first radios went in the car, and because it just works, you don't have to think about it. I don't have to think about it. You and I get to talk. I get to share information with you. You get to listen to me, and there's no barrier to that information. There's nothing interfering with that process of communicating. I share, you listen, you share, I listen. That's it. There's no buffering now. I was at this conference this weekend, and I was asked to speak about the past, present, and future of radio. And as I was thinking about it, to come up with a way to sound wise and profound as I was speaking, a couple days before it finally occurred to me that there was no difference, that in my lifetime there has been no change in radio at all. The relationship between you and your radio and me and your radio and me and this microphone has not changed. I share information, I share ideas, I share stupid things, I speak into this microphone, it comes out that speaker. What's changed? Nothing. Nothing. People in the radio industry have changed a lot because they're worried about different things. When most of them got into radio, they thought about what do we put into this microphone? What's going to come out of this speaker? That's all they thought about. But because some idiots decided to finance radio companies, oh, just the worst way possible, and the FCC allowed a change in the financing rules, now many people in radio are very focused on consolidation and how many people will be here and all this stuff they never used to worry about. It used to, the creative mat was yanked out from under them. Now, one of the reasons that I'm here at the Red Apple Audio Networks, this is the only radio company that's getting bigger. It's expanding. They just hired freaking Lee Harris as their vice president of news. Lee Harris, for 30 years, was the most listened to voice in New York City, period. He was the newsman on the big all news station, and he was the most listened to voice in New York City for about 30 years. And they hired him to start up a new news product called the Worldwide News Network. And it's fantastic because they hired a real news guy who understood management and was one of the creators of the cable channel News Nation. He helped create News Nation. And he's the reason we have Ross Coulthart, who I adore. They're making it bigger because, the company is structured properly, managed properly, financed properly. And when all that's in line, you can make great radio. I think we're making pretty good radio. Not this show, but in general, radio, pretty good. Have you heard Greg Kelly? When in doubt, listen to Greg. That's great radio. I'm Walter Sterling, on in Chicago on WGN.
2: 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This is your cousin, Breezy. Listen, I think that it's time that you took a little break. So I'm going to play a song that I actually introduced years ago. So, Walter, hit the trail, and I'll take...

0: Gee, I hope everybody enjoyed that song. That was a lot of fun. And if you want more of that, you can join me on Saturday from 6 to 10 o'clock. Now, there's one problem right now. Where's Walter? Walter, oh, there he is.
1: Here's I-75 today in Tennessee. This was great. On I-75, a tractor trailer filled with fireworks caught on fire. And every firework in that tractor trailer exploded. An amazing display on I-75 in Tennessee today. Nobody was hurt, but what a good show. Evelyn, welcome to The Other Side of Midnight. Walter Sterling, 800-848-9222.
2: I have to weigh in on the gentleman. With all due respect, it's been The Other Side of Midnight right from the beginning. I find the name very intriguing.
1: Intriguing.
2: Whether it's correct or not, I'm a night owl. I love listening to The Other Side of Midnight. When I hear The Far Side, it reminds me of the cartoon.
1: Yes.
2: That you see in newspapers. Stick with The Other Side of Midnight. I love it. It's been that way. If something's working, why change it?
1: Evelyn, is this show working for you?
2: It has worked for me from day one. Mrs. Sterling, I work a full-time job. I get home around 7 o'clock. I get to sleep about 8. I get up at 1 just to listen to The Other Side of Midnight.
1: Thank you for the promo, Evelyn. That's a promo, Evelyn. Hey, Chris Libertini, there's your promo, buddy. Thank you. 800-848-9222 with Elliot. Welcome to The Other Side of Midnight.
3: Hi there.
1: Hey.
3: I saw your ad in the New York Post, The Other Side of Midnight. That's a great title, and I started listening to you.
1: Thank you.
3: I'm an ad man. I wrote the book, 60 Seconds on Why Radio Advertising Works.
1: And why does it work?
3: It's visual. It makes you a friend. It's one-to-one. You can listen to it anywhere. As you said, there's no buffering. It just works.
1: Did you see the ad today in the New York Post for the WABC? Did you see the ad today?
3: I did. I see it every day.
1: Did you see the problem in the ad today? I wasn't going to bring this up, but now that you've mentioned it, because you're a professional ad man, I think I have the right to mention this.
3: No, I didn't see it. I didn't see an error.
1: All right, here.
3: I read the Post every day.
1: Yeah, I love the Post. The Post is the only real newspaper. Now, listen, here's the thing.
3: It's like having candy.
1: It is. It's a good drug. It is the best drug. I have sad days if I can't find it. All right, listen. My name's what? Walter Sterling.
3: Sterling.
1: And thank you. And there's a picture of me in the ad. And I'm very happy to be in the room.
3: Oh, yeah, a lot of pictures.
1: Right. I'm happy to be in that room. Proud to be in that room. But then there's this name under my picture that's not my name.
3: Well, I wouldn't have known that because I never met you.
1: No, but you know my name. I'm on the radio.
3: I know your name.
1: Right. So yeah. My name is Walter Sterling.
3: You're on the radio. You feel like you were a follower of Gene Shepard.
1: You know, that's the kindest thing I can be told. There's no one that will ever come close to Mr. Shepard, but that is a nice thing to hear. Well, here's the thing. My name is Walter Sterling, and under my picture it says Roger Sterling. Now, Roger was that character.
3: I know Roger Stone.
1: No, Roger Sterling. No, you're not listening to me. Roger Sterling. It says Roger Sterling. It doesn't say Roger Stone.
3: I didn't see that.
1: It says Roger Sterling, but that was a character in Mad Men.
3: I will check that out.
1: Check that out. And now four or five vice presidents are feverishly going to change that. Let me mention something about Gene Shepard. When I was a child, I convinced another child, we dared each other to go watch Gene Shepard do his show at WOR. And it was a different time. It was at 10 o'clock at night. And at that point in history, the way you got up to Gene's studio is you walked in the front door at 1440 Broadway. You took an elevator to the 24th floor. You walked down a hallway, no buzzer doors, no security, no ID, no guards. You just walked to his studio. And It was 10 minutes before he was about to go on the air, and there he was. And my friend and I are standing there. The engineer says hello. His producer says hello. And we start to talk to him. And now freaking Gene Shepard is talking to us. And we're sweating bullets. We're just sweating bullets, right? Gene's talking to us. And then, and this is the message, it's 30 seconds before air. And remember what he did. For 45 minutes, he told a story. No phone calls.
3: Right.
1: No guests.
3: That's right.
1: He told
3: That's
1: a story right. for 45
3: gripping,
1: freaking,
3: very gripping.
1: Right? For 45 minutes. And it's 5 seconds before air. He says, excuse me, walks into the studio and commits the miracle for 45 minutes. He tells his story for 45 minutes. We're standing there sweating. He comes back out and starts talking to us exactly at the same point he left the conversation with us, as though the miracle had not happened. He had been talking to us. He left. He came back, picked it up in the same sentence where he left, and he had no notes. He didn't have one note in front of him. He told that story cold. It was amazing. Thank you for the call. Thank you very much for listening. I appreciate it. 800-848-9222. 800-848-9222. Joel, welcome to the other side of midnight. Hi, Joel.
4: Hi. Yes, good morning, Mr. Sterling.
1: Yes.
4: First and foremost, I would like to, you asked a question about what did we do this weekend? Well,
1: yes.
4: Let me preface that by saying that 7 months ago, I lost the love of my life, my soulmate, and ever since she passed away, I've been a hot mess for 7 months.
1: Of course.
4: So what did I do this weekend?
1: What'd you do?
4: I finally took a good shower, went to a barbershop, got a haircut, got my beard trimmed my nails, just trying to get my life back together.
1: You made a commitment to life.
4: Yes, sir, because I finally figured out if I don't take care of myself, no one else will.
1: Well, my father did the same thing. After my mother died, I knew he'd be okay when after about 3 or 4 weeks after she died, he went to Brooks Brothers and bought new pants. And I'm like, okay, he's going to be fine. And he was fine. He lived for another 20 years or so. But Joel, you're going to be fine. You made a commitment to life. You took care of your hair. You took care of your body. You took care of your clothes. You said, all right, I'm here. And the greatest gift you can give your wife is to live your life. Thank you very much
4: yes,
1: for the...
4: Yes, sir. One more question.
1: Yes, sir.
4: Me.
1: Yes, sir.
4: It is kind of synchronicity that you just mentioned Gene Shepard. And you were talking about bells earlier, and one of the sweetest sound in the world is the sound of bells. And Gene Shepard, if I remember correctly, wrote The Christmas Story. And in the opening scene, one of the sweetest sounds you hear in the beginnings of the movie is the sounds of bells. And I don't know, I've always found that amazing. That's one of my favorite scenes from The Christmas Story. It's the opening.
1: You're right.
4: Scene when you hear
1: you're
4: the,
1: right. You're right.
4: You know,
1: right.
4: Ringing.
1: It was. It was in Hammond, Indiana. It was shot in Cleveland downtown, and it was the Cleveland Cathedral bells at the beginning of that movie, A Christmas Story by Gene Shepard. Brilliant story. Thank you very much for the call. You're absolutely right. All right, Walter Sterling. Now, let me clean up some things I started to share that I need to clean up. Now, first, the windows. Let's talk about the windows. I'll give you more information about this as the days go on, but this is absolutely fascinating. You ready? If you look at the big government-type buildings, post offices, train stations that were built in the 1800s, the big arch windows, 6 or 7 of them on the front facade, they're still there. One of them has been bricked up. The center one, usually over the main door, that's been bricked up. Not the ones on either side, but the one over the main door. Why is that bricked up? What is that? And at first you might think, well, in the 70s, it was a landlord didn't want to replace the windows, or the fire department said this is a fire hazard, it creates a flue, a chimney effect. You have to cover that up. But they're covered up with bricks. From the bottom to the top, completely covered. The other windows are not. If it was a real fire issue, wouldn't every window have to be covered up? If it was a real expense about glass, wouldn't they all have to be covered up? No, just one is covered up. The center window is covered up. Why is that? Why? Well, I'll tell you why. Much of our world used to be powered by ether, an energy in the air. And I'll tell you more in just seconds. Walter Sterling, The Other Side of Midnight.
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1: 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Nothing else covers the flower industry from the consumer-facing point as well as Flower Power Daily. Jill Brook, rumor has it that you have some trend news for us, and then you have an announcement.
12: Indeed I do. And once again, you are on the pulse of what is happening.
1: The pulse.
12: Well, I have a new book coming out. It is called The Genius of Flowers, What Life's Most Beautiful Creations Can Teach Us. And it's not a flower arranging book, Walter, at all. What it is that in these trying times, I say, look to flowers for survival skills. Mm. They know how to survive and thrive. Even in a New York City street in concrete pavement, you will see blooms literally, you know, growing in the street. And what does that tell you? That you don't need perfect situations to bloom and grow and thrive. Furthermore, flowers are ancient survivors. They've survived dinosaurs, ice ages. We breathe because of flowers. 80% of our food is because of flowers. And with so many people illiterate until 1920, you also realize when you dig deep, which I did as a floral historian, and it was so much fun doing it, and I discovered something that people haven't really written about. And you want to know what that is?
13: Absolutely.
12: Flowers have been the co-hosts and collaborators of human civilization, because every tradition you have, religious traditions, holidays, all were expressed through flowers, which were messengers of storytelling. How do you explain things? Christianity in South America was explained by a passion flower, because the crown on the top of the flower mirrored what Christ's crown was. You have the lily for Mary. You have the rose for love. You have the sunflower for possibility and hope. And flowers speak every human emotion without saying a word. Isn't that amazing? Like, flowers are incredible. They're so cool. And you just think that they're something to give to your wife or daughter.
13: How long did it take you to put together the book?
12: 7 years.
13: And the photos must be incredible.
12: Well, you know, here's the lesson in life. You treat everybody well, and it's so easy to do. So because, as you know, before I came to become a flower historian, I had other chapters in life, and each experience ferries you to the next. So I came to the flower industry, as one person said, with very fresh eyes. And I knew that all the florists deservingly were getting a lot of attention. But then I wondered, wait a minute, all the heavy lifting is already done, 90% of it, by the time the florists get the flowers. But who are the botanists? Who are the scientists? Who are the breeders? Who are the growers? And I started calling them up and hearing their stories, which are absolutely fascinating. And they never really got editorial love. And they have such great stories to tell. And my skill is like taking threads and weaving it together and creating this tapestry of stories that tell you about our own history through flowers. And there are 18 chapters ranging from music and flowers, a healing duet, how decor can boost mental health, how literally, how do you invite good luck and prosperity? How, which is always a good question, do you sustain relationships, both family relationships and romantic ones? Flowers help you do all of this, Walter. It's amazing.
13: Do you find that today versus 100 years ago, 150 years ago, that in the past, flowers and music combined were used more often for healing?
12: Well, absolutely. There was just a, a study that was just came out today that about the healing elements of flowers. And just to give you an idea, I have a chapter called The Science in Flowers. And so many of the drugs that we use that heal all of us come from flowers. And I bet you had no idea about this one. And I'm just going to tell your audience, because this was supposed to be the big reveal. But when you think of the single most important and most used healing drug in the world, in every continent in the planet, what would you say it is? Well, when you have a headache, what do you take? You take aspirin, right?
13: Yes.
12: Okay, well,
13: yes. Okay,
12: all right.
13: Yes, we'll play along. Aspirin, yes.
12: All right. Well, aspirin's named after a flower. When Bayer created it, because of its roots of being connected to a flower that had these miraculous abilities to heal. Major cancer drugs, guess what? They come from flowers. And not only that, but like, for instance, they just, you know, scientists now are reverting back, to answer your question, 100 years and revisiting flowers and recognizing how they're so potent. And they're so powerful with their healing abilities that they're rediscovering new ways to use them. The dahlia, for instance, in Oregon, is going to be used for a breast cancer drug. In Scotland, there are particular daffodils that grow high up in the mountains. And they found that this particular, daffodil you know, was really good for heart medication. So you see, and that's what's so much fun about this book and what I do as a flower historian, is that it touches every single part of our life. And the most important part is that we are all right now, or many, you're not, but I am, more nervous about how is AI going to impact us. And I think that reading this book, people will have less pressure and be more optimistic about the future.
13: That's fantastic. What's the name of the book?
12: The Genius of Flowers, because the original intelligence, not artificial intelligence, the original intelligence is nature, and connecting to it will literally power not only your positivity and mental health, but think about this, Walter. The same sun that AI requires for its own power is the same one that coaxes open a daisy or a rose. And we all know from scientific studies that when you are around flowers or surrounded by it, beauty hums at a certain frequency and it elevates everything around it.
13: Right. And there you said something.
12: It makes you happy.
13: Yeah. There's what you said that's very important. Our society in our country, back to the 1700s, was far more focused on those frequencies, was well aware of the power of frequencies combined with the power of visuals such as flowers than we are today, until all of the herbal colleges, all of the herbal medicine colleges 100 years ago were ordered closed by Mr. Rockefeller, or he wouldn't give those organizations another penny. He insisted they all be closed because his pharmaceuticals were petroleum-based. And who had the petroleum? Mr. Rockefeller. All right, there's my friend Jill Brook. Say the name of the book again.
12: The Genius of Flowers, and you're so right about that. That is accurate. And this book hopefully will encourage more schools and more people to bring flowers into their life for their health and
13: Thank
12: happiness.
13: You. Jill Brook, fabulous. Thank you so much for being on the other side of midnight.

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3: ABC News, I'm Wayne Cabot. Breaking overnight, now it's Israel firing missiles into Iran. Military targets, explosions in Isfahan, Tabriz, and Tehran. Israel retaliating for earlier in the day when Iran attacked Israel.
4: The IDF saying it intercepted all 10 Iranian missiles, and there are no reports anyone was killed or injured in the attack.
3: ABC's Tom Sufi Burridge in Jerusalem. New York is set to welcome home the Knicks for Game 3, with fans betting their unbelievable streak will continue against the spectacular Spurs. President Trump plans to attend. So does New York Mayor Zoran Mamdani.
5: It'll be a very different place than the president, but I'll be there. I'll probably be standing for most of it.
3: In the L.A. mayor's race, Democrat Nithya Raman has just surpassed Republican Spencer Pratt for the November runoff. Raman had been running in third, but she gained more votes than Pratt with every single update. President Trump claiming fraud against Republicans. This is ABC News. Nostalgia for the 2000s battled nostalgia for the 1980s at the movies.
6: We back!
7: The horror comedy Scary Movie took in $55 million at the box office this weekend, a record for the long-running franchise. That means He-Man didn't have the power, with the new Masters of the Universe movie opening at number 2 with $29.3 million.
8: Look, I know how this sounds, but you gotta understand, it's massive.
7: Backrooms, meanwhile, rounded out the top 3 with $25.9 million, a 70% drop-off from its opening last weekend. Mike Dubusky, ABC News.
3: Broadway's top honor goes to a show that gently mocks Broadway. Schmigadoon wins the Tony for Best New Musical, adapted from Apple TV. That means an EGOT for Apple, which already has Emmys for Ted Lasso in the studio, the Oscar for Coda, and a Grammy for the F1 soundtrack. I'm Wayne Cabot, ABC News.
9: I'm Maria Aquino. Our top local story, a chaotic scene in Shrewsbury earlier this evening, not something you would normally see in that area. There were fights breaking out among hundreds of youngsters outside the Shrewsbury Sky Zone and Walmart. It seems to have started at the Sky Zone and then spilled over into Walmart. Social media posts show several police agencies responding to provide assistance and crowd control to Shrewsbury police. This all started about 5 o'clock. As of right now, no official statement has been released from police. It is not known if there were any arrests or injuries. Overall, a pretty violent weekend in the St. Louis area. St. Louis police have detained a person following a shooting this evening in the 3900 block of Kennerly. It happened around 5:30 by Bishop P.L. Scott Avenue. Police report an adult man critically injured, and that homicide detectives were called in. And St. Louis homicide detectives were already investigating a fatal shooting inside the Yateman Market in the 4300 block of Lee Avenue. When police arrived at the scene, they found a 16-year-old male pronounced dead at the scene. It happened around 4:15 yesterday afternoon. Investigators are asking anyone with information to call homicide or Crime Stoppers. Two adult men, two juveniles now in custody, after St. Louis Police Mobile Reserve officers and anti-crime detectives spotted them, allegedly armed, and looking into vehicles. The suspects ran from police at 10th and Washington downtown. They were eventually arrested. Police say they recovered 5 firearms, 2 of which were stolen. One was equipped with a fully auto-conversion device. The adults were booked at the City Justice Center, and the juveniles were turned over to juvenile authorities. Not the news that football fans wanted to hear. The Battlehawks season came to an end at the Dome this evening with a 29-20 loss to the Louisville Kings. But it was good news from Busch Stadium. The Cardinals swept the Reds with a 5-3 win. from the Saliga Heating and Cooling Weather Desk overnight. Expect to see some showers and storms with lows of 72 degrees. On Monday, a mix of clouds and scattered storms with highs of about 86 degrees, and it will be humid once again. Monday night, scattered storms, rain, a low of 72 degrees. As we look ahead to Tuesday, it looks like partly and mostly sunny. We still have that chance for a few spot storms. Hot and humid, a high of 92 degrees, and then Tuesday night will clear out with a low of about 76. But then Wednesday, it will be a sunny, hot day. Humid, hottest day so far this season. Scattered showers and storms. Some isolated areas could turn severe. We'll see a high of 96 degrees. The record set back in 1953, it was 96. I'm Maria Aquina, KMOX News.
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10: This is America in the Morning from Westwood One. Good morning, I'm John Trout. It's Monday, June 8th, 2026. Here's what's coming up on America in the Morning.
11: President Trump says it's time for all parties to come back to the table in the Middle East.
12: The president is trying to do things in good faith.
11: I'm Clayton Neville.
13: President Trump walks out of his interview on NBC's Meet the Press over unsubstantiated claims of election fraud in California. I'm John Stolness in Washington.
14: The assistant U.S. attorney for Los Angeles says his office has opened multiple election fraud investigations. I'm Jennifer Kane.
15: On Wall Street, some investors may swoop in to buy the dip, seeing stocks on sale after Friday's ugly sell-off. I'm Jessica Ettinger.
16: The three remaining reporters on CBS's 60 Minutes say they are staying on the job. I'm Ed Donahue.
10: A mass shooting Sunday night at New York's Penn Station, less than 24 hours before President Trump is due to arrive in Manhattan. All ahead on America in the Morning. It's 7 after. The already fragile ceasefire between the U.S. and Iran may be on life support as Iran fired ballistic missiles at Israel Sunday evening in retaliation for Israel's attacks on Hezbollah positions in Lebanon. Correspondent Clayton Neville reports Israel retaliated against Iran with strikes of their own, and the world is now awaiting what President Trump's response will be.
11: President Trump said on Sunday that recent Iranian missile strikes on Israel were unhelpful to ongoing negotiations for peace in the Middle East. Sirens sounded as Israelis took shelter. The IDF said it would retaliate in a moment's notice and accused Iran of attempting to escalate the conflict. The strikes on Israel were said to be in retaliation for strikes on Hezbollah targets in Lebanon's capital. The president told Fox News that the weekend strikes are certainly not going to help the negotiations. He said we're close to a deal and issued a message to Iran saying, "You've shot your missiles, that's enough. Get back to the table and make a deal." He also criticized Israel's strike on Beirut, saying he wasn't happy about it. Meanwhile, the pressure to end the war with Iran growing in the States. Democratic Senator Mark Warner was on Fox News.
17: While there has been some incremental progress, we don't have regime change. I think the new crowd is worse than the prior supreme leader. We know we don't have the enriched uranium, and I think it's going to be extraordinarily difficult to get it out.
11: Last week, the U.S. House passed an Iran War Powers resolution that, if passed by the Senate, would limit the president's ability to call the shots in the war. Republican Congressman Greg Murphy voted against the measure and told Fox it wouldn't stop Iran's attacks.
18: I don't believe that they're going to do anything to stop their belligerence. That said, I think the president is trying to do things in good faith to make the world safer for our children and our grandchildren.
11: President President Trump continues to insist that the war won't end until Iran's nuclear capabilities are non-existent. He said that if a deal is to get done soon, the fighting has to stop. Referring to Israel and Iran, Trump said, quote, each of them had their fun, Israel had its strike, and Iran had its strike. We don't need another one. As far as the implications of war at home, gas prices are averaging about $4.20 for a gallon of regular unleaded in America. That's about 35 cents higher than this time last year. Over the weekend, OPEC agreed to increase oil production by nearly 200,000 barrels a day, despite the Strait of Hormuz still being closed. That makes it difficult to ship the oil. The move, though, reportedly symbolic. World leaders insisting they're committed to boosting oil production. I'm Clayton Neville.
10: President Trump on Sunday walked out in the middle of an interview being conducted by NBC's Kristen Welker on Meet the Press after a contentious back and forth over claims by the president last week's elections in California were rigged. Correspondent John Stolness has more on the wide-ranging interview.
19: Your elections are crooked, and you're crooked, and Meet the Press is crooked, and so is ABC, and CBS, and CNN.
20: But Mr. President,
19: you're one-sided, crooked networks. All right, let's call it quits, because I've had enough. Thank you, darling. Have a good time.
21: And with that, the president left his interview with Welker after she pushed back on his assertion that California's deliberate counting of votes in last Tuesday's primary elections was evidence of fraud.
19: It's 4 days, and they aren't even close
20: that's
19: to coming up with it. You know why they're doing that? Because they're cheating on the election.
20: Do you have evidence to support
19: that? All I have to do is look.
20: That's not evidence.
19: And I listen.
21: Trump also continued to tout the virtues of the Justice Department's nearly $1.8 billion anti-weaponization fund, created by the Trump administration as part of a settlement of Trump's lawsuit against the IRS. Welker pressed Trump on the fund and its intended use.
20: Do you think anyone who attacked police officers on January 6th should get taxpayer money?
19: I wouldn't be inclined to say so, but I have to see it. I can tell you this, 97% of those people, you look at them, the FBI or whoever it was, you had a lot of crooked cops, you had dirty cops. Comey was a dirty cop.
20: Well,
19: a guy
20: no
19: like Bolton was a dirty cop.
20: There's no evidence.
19: Wait a minute. Oh, you think Comey was a straight cop?
21: On the Iran war, the president criticized people upset a peace deal hasn't been reached yet.
22: I'm moving very fast. I'm into 3 months. You know, Vietnam lasted 19 years. I'm into my third month.
21: Welker asked Trump about promises made on the campaign trail that there would be no new wars in a Trump second term.
20: What changed? Because you insisted no new wars.
22: First of all, I didn't guarantee no war.
19: Under Trump, we will have no more wars, no more disruptions, and we will have prosperity and peace for all.
21: That was President Trump campaigning in Scranton, Wilkes-Barre on August 17th, 2024. Sunday was the 100th day of the war, and the president said they'll have a peace deal done fairly quickly or, quote, we'll finish it out militarily. John Stolness, Washington.
10: It's 12 after. A federal prosecutor says his office is looking into allegations of election fraud in Los Angeles. That and more when America in the Morning continues after these messages.
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0: 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Here's AccuWeather.com meteorologist Matt Rindy.
1: We are starting off the work week with a robust area of showers and thunderstorms that will extend from the north central U.S. around Minnesota and Wisconsin and continue southward through the eastern parts of Oklahoma and Texas and then eastward through the southeast into North and South Carolina. The heaviest of these storms will fall through parts of Illinois into Indiana and continue into eastern Missouri, Kentucky, Tennessee, and the northern portions of Mississippi, Alabama, and Georgia. The main concern will be flash flooding, but there could also be a few storms producing damaging winds. More thunderstorms will form farther west through the eastern parts of Colorado into western Nebraska and western Kansas. These storms will produce damaging winds, hail, and localized downpours. The rest of the area from eastern Montana into the Dakotas and the western parts of Oklahoma into western Texas will be largely dry today with sunshine. Highs in the north will be in the 70s and 80s and warms to the 90s and 100s in the south. Another storm will be moving to the northwest today, and from that, there will be rain along the northwest coast from Washington into northern California, and showers will spread inland from eastern Washington into western Nevada this afternoon, and then continue into Idaho and western Montana tonight. Some of the rain could lead to some slower travel near the coast. This will also lead to cooler weather for the area with highs in the 50s and 60s, along with a few 70s. Farther south from southern California to the southwest, it will turn warmer with more sunshine. Highs will remain in the 60s along the coast, but warm into the 100s in the desert and eastward into southern New Mexico. That's the weather across America. It'll be fairly cloudy in Huntsville, Alabama today with some drenching thunderstorms and a high of 83. Bismarck, North Dakota will have plenty of sunshine and a comfortable afternoon with a high of 79. That's the nation's weather. I'm AccuWeather.com meteorologist Matt Rindy.
0: 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Just 25 hours before President Trump will be in New York City to attend Game 3 of the NBA Finals at Madison Square Garden, five people were stabbed in a random attack at the Penn Station rail hub underneath Madison Square Garden. New York City police called the attacks a mass casualty event in the vicinity of the Amtrak and New Jersey Transit concourse, with one of the five people stabbed having serious injuries. Amtrak police, leading the investigation, said a suspect has been taken into custody. The area around Madison Square Garden is already under enhanced security due to the president's arrival later today, with unprecedented security measures in place for people entering the arena tonight and those in the area south of Midtown Manhattan. A federal prosecutor says his office is looking into allegations of election fraud in Los Angeles. Correspondent Jennifer King reports the votes are still being tabulated from last Tuesday's primary elections.
2: The Assistant U.S. Attorney for Los Angeles, Bill Asaley, says his office has opened multiple election fraud investigations and sent a prosecutor to Los Angeles County's vote counting center.

0: spokesman for the county's registrar said an assistant U.S. attorney was given an overview of the public observation program and participated in a walkthrough of the ballot processing operations, something he described as routine. The developments came as President Trump repeated claims of mass fraud over the drawn-out vote count from California's Tuesday primary. Also on Friday, Steve Hilton, the leading Republican candidate for governor, called for an overhaul in state election laws to limit mail ballots to those who request them and called for an election day deadline rather than California's current system where mail-in ballots get a 7-day grace period as long as they're postmarked by the final day of voting. I'm Jennifer King.
1: It's 18 after. An escalator going up, an elevator coming down. That's how one financier describes the current state of the stock market when America in the Morning continues after these messages.
2: The burrito is fire.
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1: This is America in the Morning. Welcome back. The roller coaster continues on Wall Street after Friday's results. Here's your Monday headlines with CNBC's Jessica Ettinger.
11: Wall Street opens this morning after an ugly sell-off last Friday. The Nasdaq dropped the most in more than a year as chip stocks plunged. The S&P 500 index's 9-week winning streak ended. The Dow tanked almost 700 points on Friday. The S&P was down nearly 200. The Nasdaq dropped more than 1,100 points. That was about 4%.
12: Memory stocks are down, but they're back to where they were 8 days ago. I think the market did have a parabolic lift in the last month, and now I think there's some sobering taking place.
11: That's Fundstrat's Tom Lee on CNBC. Here's Short Hills Capital's Steve Weiss on CNBC.
13: They're selling enough, so the question then, is this the beginning of the end, or is this just another opportunity to buy the dip?
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14: One of the oldest sayings in Wall Street is up the staircase, down the elevator. That's what you see today, Don. That's rarely the top. It could be the top, but usually goes down and then tries to build up. And that's the point where you kind of look, can it break the previous high? If it doesn't, then that could be a start of a more major downturn.
11: Some investors spooked by a report last Friday that Facebook parent Meta may have its hand out, looking to raise more money for its AI build-out, just like Google decided to do. Here's CNBC's Scott Wapner with Hightower's Stephanie Link. Some investors are not having it.
15: We were walking to the set, and you stopped me and said,
10: I just sold some of my Meta. What are they thinking?
15: They're tone deaf. They're already going to spend more than people wanted them to spend. The shareholder base at Meta, they don't want them to continue to spend like drunken sailors.
11: All this before SpaceX heads to the public market this week to raise $75 billion in what's forecast to be the biggest initial public offering in Wall Street history. Bitcoin on Friday tanked to below 60,000, back where it was in October of 2024. It's a crypto winter. Bitcoin's value about half of what it was last fall at its high. The U.S., though, added more jobs in May than expected.
16: 172,000. That is a good number. That would be the best number since 185,000 in March. These are solid numbers.
11: That's CNBC's Rick Santelli. The unemployment rate held steady at 4.3%. On this week's watch list, all eyes are on SpaceX for the initial public offering that could set records. The biggest in history is expected Friday.
1: CNBC's Jessica Ettinger. It's 24 after. When we return on America in the Morning, we'll take a minute to look at the uprising at 60 Minutes after these messages.
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1: It's 26 after the hour. America in the Morning continues. A judge has tossed out a lawsuit against an artist who backed out of a performance at the Trump Kennedy Center. Correspondent Donna Warder reports.
22: Attorneys for musician Chuck Redd say a D.C. Superior Court judge has dismissed a breach of contract lawsuit filed against their client after Redd canceled a Christmas Eve performance at the Kennedy Center. Redd was protesting the adding of President Donald Trump's name to the Kennedy Center, and the lawsuit was tossed out under Washington's anti-SLAPP laws, which are designed to prevent meritless lawsuits intended to silence opposing points of view on matters of public interest. Redd says in an email that he's very pleased with the judge's ruling. Redd's attorneys also argued that their client never signed the contract provided by the Kennedy Center, and so he was not contractually obligated to perform. Donna Warder, Washington.
1: The upheaval of the CBS News program 60 Minutes took another turn as the recently fired correspondent Scott Pelley gave an interview calling his former broadcast home on fire. Correspondent Ed Donahue reports on the status of the remaining 60 Minutes reporters.
0: The three remaining reporters on CBS's 60 Minutes say they are staying on the job. Executive producer Tanya Simon was fired. So were correspondents Sharon Alfonsi, Cecilia Vega, and this week Scott Pelley. It leaves the show with three reporters.
2: I'm Bill Whitaker.
3: I'm John Wertheim.
23: I'm Leslie Stahl.
0: In a memo to fellow staff obtained by the AP, Stahl, Whitaker, and Wertheim expressed anger over the recent firings and were having a hard time deciding whether to stay, but they are staying. In their words, they don't want to see 60 Minutes die. The changes are coming from new CBS editor-in-chief Barry Weiss and the executive producer she hired, Nick Bilton. The three remaining reporters said if they can continue committing acts of independent, fearless journalism and storytelling,

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8: This is America in the Morning from Westwood One. Coming up this half hour.
9: A 29-year incumbent GOP senator goes up against a controversial Democratic hopeful. I'm Katie Clark with details.
10: Barack Obama's presidential center will open to the public on Juneteenth. I'm Sagar Meghani.
11: Continued concerns surrounding President Trump's temporary pick for Director of National Intelligence. I'm Clayton Neville.
12: Congress presses pause on AI state laws. I'm the new old tech guy, Chuck Palm.
13: At least 12 people were shot at an Ohio street festival.
14: I think they were probably shooting at each other.
13: I'm high up in 20.
15: Who were the big winners at the Tony Awards last night? I'm Kevin Carr.
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5: We're back on America in the Morning with the National Forecast. Here's AccuWeather.com meteorologist Matt Rindy.
6: A storm will be moving into the northwest today, and from that, there's going to be rain along the northwest coast from Washington to northern California. Showers will also spread inland from eastern Washington to western Nevada this afternoon, and then continue into Idaho and western Montana tonight. Some of the rain near the coast could lead to some slower travel. This is also going to lead to some cooler weather for the area, with highs in the 50s and 60s, along with a few 70s. And farther south from Southern California into the Southwest, it will turn warmer with more sunshine. Highs will remain in the 60s along the coast, but warm into the 100s as you head into the deserts and then eastward to southern New Mexico. Heading from the southwest, the northeast part of the country will be dry today with sunshine. Highs will be mostly in the 70s and 80s with a few 90s in some southern cities. And then we're also looking at a large area of some showers and thunderstorms that will extend from the north central U.S. around Minnesota and Wisconsin, and then continue southward through the eastern parts of Oklahoma and Texas, and then eastward through the southeast into North and South Carolina. The heaviest of the storms will fall through parts of Illinois into Indiana, and then continue into eastern Missouri, Kentucky, Tennessee, and the northern portions of Mississippi, Alabama, and Georgia. The main concern will be flash flooding, but there could also be a few storms producing damaging winds. We'll also have a few gusty thunderstorms forming farther west through the eastern parts of Colorado into western Nebraska and western Kansas, and these storms could produce damaging winds, hail, and localized downpours. The rest of the area from eastern Montana into the Dakotas and western Oklahoma into west Texas will be largely dry today with sunshine. Highs in the north will be in the 70s and 80s and warm to the 100s in the south. That's the nation's weather. I'm AccuWeather.com meteorologist Matt Rindy.
5: 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I'm John Trout. As many as 12 people were shot over the weekend at a street festival in Ohio, and suspects are still being sought. Correspondent Haya Panjwani reports an eyewitness tells Toledo, Ohio's WTOL-TV she was inside a church when the gunfire erupted, and when she came out, it looked like a war zone.
7: We were at the event as vendors, and it was fighting, like, at the food trucks a block down, and we went to the restroom in the church, and then we just heard shooting. We thought maybe it was fireworks. And when we came out, when we was coming out, my husband saw us, and then we just saw, like, bodies all on the ground. We were just trying to support the local city, just driving our way, support each other's small businesses, and now we don't even know if we're coming back next year.
8: At least 12 people were shot at an Ohio street festival. Authorities say a shooting near the busy Old West End Festival in Ohio happened Saturday. It's an annual gathering of live music and home tours in a historic district.
9: We had some unfortunate incident happen here in Toledo. At about 5:37 p.m., we got a report of some shots fired near our Old West End Festival, which is a festival we have every year. Officers were quick to respond. They were right there when the shots were coming out. Appears as though there was at least two shooters. I think they were probably shooting at each other.
8: Deputy Police Chief Joe Hefferman says it appears that at least two people fired weapons.
10: I know in my heart that footage is out there. So I am imploring my fellow Toledoans to look through your cell phone video and reach out to TPD and help them catch the people who did this.
8: At least a dozen were hit by bullets.
9: 12 people were struck with bullets. That's what we have right now. Two of them critical. We're processing the scene. We do have some evidence, and we're following up on some leads.
8: Police are still searching for suspects with nobody yet in custody. Audio courtesy of WTOL. I'm Haya Pinjwani.
5: There is continued concern in Washington surrounding President Trump's pick to serve as acting director of national intelligence. Correspondent Clayton Neville reports the president announced he wants Bill Pulte, who is also the current housing secretary, to make cuts to the office.
11: He'll do a good job. He's watching for, you know, during this time period.
12: And you wanted to cut the number of people working there?
11: I wouldn't mind. I've heard that's way too high for way too long. Yeah, I wouldn't mind. If he could, I wouldn't mind that.
13: President Trump has said that Bill Pulte will not permanently serve as Director of National Intelligence, but is encouraging Pulte to begin shrinking the office before a permanent hire is made. Late last week, the president said that he'd like to see that office smaller. Trump tapped Pulte following Tulsi Gabbard's decision to leave the post after her husband's cancer diagnosis was made public. Republican Senator James Lankford was on Fox News Sunday and was asked if Pulte's ready to be the permanent Director of National Intelligence.
14: No, he's not qualified for the long-term position. That's been clear on this. He has no national security background. This is a short-term, interim, few weeks to a month type role.
13: On CBS's Face the Nation, Democratic Congressman Jim Himes said that Pulte's getting the president's support because he'll do whatever Trump wants him to.
15: And there is no way that the authorities and assets of the intelligence community can be in the hands of an individual who showed that his sole reason for being in Washington is to do the president's political laundry.
13: Some lawmakers have questioned President Trump's decision to appoint Pulte to a role where he'd have access to citizens' private information. While serving as director for the HFFA, Pulte reportedly used access to mortgage records to help Trump go after his political opponents. Several Republican senators have raised questions about Pulte's background, to include Tom Tillis, Bill Cassidy, Susan Collins, and Lisa Murkowski. I'm Clayton Neville.
5: Former President Barack Obama's presidential center will be open to the public in less than 2 weeks. The newest presidential library to be open, and his influence is on full display. Washington correspondent Sagar Magani reports.
16: My fellow Americans, it has been the honor of my life to serve you. I won't stop. In fact, I will be right there with you as a citizen for all my remaining days.
17: Barack Obama's presidential center will open to the public on Juneteenth, and his influence runs deep.
18: At the Obama Presidential Center Museum, exhibits explore the fullness of the American story.
17: In a video played at a media preview, Obama highlighted the center's location, Chicago's South Side.
18: This is the place Michelle was born and raised. It's where I got a start as a community organizer.
17: It's a roughly $850 million project spread over some 20 acres.
18: You'll be able to walk through a full-scale replica of the Oval Office.
17: But it's not just about recreations or artifacts.
19: He wanted it to be a living, breathing, engaging location.
17: Obama Foundation CEO Valerie Jarrett says it includes things important to the ex-president, like a library, a basketball court, a picnic area with grills.
19: Where people from across the street or around the world would feel welcome, would feel safe.
18: This isn't a monument to my legacy. It's a gateway to yours. The Obama Presidential Center is much more than a museum. It is an entire campus built to empower you. A place to come together, get inspired, and become a force for change.
17: I'm Sagar Meghani.
5: It's 17 till. When we return on America in the Morning, fighting flies in the cattle industry in Texas. And the U.S. Congress on artificial intelligence. Those stories and more after these messages.
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5: It's 15 till. I'm John Trout. You're with America in the Morning. A powerful earthquake has rocked the Philippines. The United States Geological Survey issued tsunami warnings for all of the Philippines, as well as several Asian nations, including Indonesia and Japan. The magnitude 7.8 quake was centered just off the coast of an island in the southern Philippines that early reports say suffered significant damage. Tomorrow, voters in Maine head to the polls for a primary election to choose the candidates for United States Senate. Katie Clark reports that for Graham Plattner, Democrats are grappling with a number of self-made controversies.
26: Republican Senator Susan Collins has held a seat in Maine since 1997. Graham Plattner, an oyster farmer and Marine Corps veteran who's been surrounded by controversy. Concerns swirling around Plattner have come from ex-girlfriends who say his behavior is toxic and doesn't treat women well. Another controversy comes as people say the tattoo he has on his chest is a Nazi symbol. Plattner says he got the tattoo when he was intoxicated during his time in the military. Pennsylvania Senator John Fetterman was on CNN discussing Plattner's tattoo and previous statements.
27: All Democrats, we all know that that was Nazi ink, and everyone knows that he said these terrible things online. Early on, he used to be, I'm so sorry I said that, I'm not that guy. You know, but you know, he's never admitted to any of this thing.
26: California Democratic Representative Ro Khanna is speaking on Face the Nation.
28: Our party believes that you treat women with equality and respect in all aspects of their lives. Graham Plattner did not do that in the early 2000s. He should just say what he has said to Maine voters. That was a shameful period in his life. He's ashamed of that conduct. And that's what makes him different, is that he's taken accountability for that period of his life.
26: The votes will be cast in Maine on Tuesday. I'm Katie Clark.
5: The latest vote totals were released overnight in Los Angeles, where the primary results are still unfinished. Now, with 83% of the vote tabulated, Democrat progressive Nithya Raman has overtaken Republican and reality TV star Spencer Pratt by just over 2,000 votes for second place and the chance to take on current L.A. Mayor Karen Bass in the November election in what could be a two-Democrat race. In the governor's race, Democrat Javier Becerra has moved ahead of Republican Steve Hilton, who holds a solid lead over billionaire Tom Steyer, who's in third place. America in the Morning continues. Facing what could be the potential for a beef crisis, the governor of Texas wants to speed up work on a fly breeding factory to fight a cattle parasite. Correspondent Lisa Dwyer explains.
0: And there have been no further detections of New World Screw Worm in the United States. Top line, this

0: pest does not cause any sort of a food safety issue. It is not a disease, but simply an insect that feeds on living tissues.
1: Texas Governor Greg Abbott says there are plans to combat a New World screwworm infestation in Texas.
2: The prevention requires the release of millions of sterile flies in targeted regions. The USDA is now importing and dispersing those flies into South Texas, and the USDA is also constructing a new sterile screwworm production facility in Edinburgh.
1: That new factory is not expected to start breeding for more than a year to stop the flesh-eating larva from threatening the nation's $113 billion cattle industry.
2: I authorize the use of all available resources of state government to respond to this disaster and reassign all resources from across the state as needed to address the New World screwworm.
1: Abbott says
2: there is no food safety issue, full stop. There's a food production issue, but not a food safety issue.
1: I'm Lisa Dwyer.
3: Congress released a bipartisan AI bill that would freeze state AI protections for 3 years, and consumer advocates are already raising concerns about the gap it creates. The new old tech guy, Chuck Palm, has that story.
4: Until now, every state in the union could have been working on different laws to protect you from AI making bad decisions for you. Anything from your job, your bank loan, or your health care. Congress has just hit pause on all of those decisions. A bipartisan bill dropped last week called the Great American Artificial Intelligence Act. 269 pages, buried at the top is a provision that tells every state from California, Colorado, Texas, that you cannot write AI rules for the next 3 years. The idea is to implement one national framework instead of 50 different state laws. On paper, it sounds reasonable. In practice, the states that were actually moving forward to protect you now are being told to stand down while Washington figures out the ground rules. The bill does require big AI companies to disclose how their most powerful systems work, run third-party safety audits, and report any serious incidents. There's even a new federal office that will cost taxpayers $100 million a year. Critics of the law are saying that the government is going too far with their overreach. Safety advocates are saying this isn't even far enough. Regardless, the government has just put the entire world on notice. The most powerful technology ever in history is about to be put inside a box. Follow the new old tech guy on X at Chuck Palm.
3: With sports on America in the Morning, here's Robert Workman.
5: Baseball Sunday, the first-place Braves got a pinch-hit, bases-clearing double from Michael Harris II in the seventh and completed their sweep of the Pirates 3-2. Angels salvaged one from the Dodgers 13-5. Backup catcher Sebastian Rivero 5-for-5 with 6 RBI. Mets rookie Carson Bench went 5-for-5 with a dinger in a 7-3 win over the Padres. Brewers barreled over the Rockies 12-4 thanks largely to a 7-run sixth. Rangers romped over the Guardians 10-0. Jacob deGrom and the Grommets scattered 6 hits, backed up by 4 Texas Taters. Marlins down the Rays while the Yankees rallied for 5 in the 8th to rip the Red Sox. New York and Tampa Bay now in a virtual tie for the AL East lead. Tigers sank the Mariners. Kevin McGonigal homered in the 4th, then delivered a 2-out, 2-run walk-off single in the 9th. Phillies whipped the White Sox. Brandon Marsh went deep for the third day in a row.
6: You know, just stringing some good at-bats together, getting in decent counts, getting some good pitches to hit, and just trying to do my best to take advantage of those.
5: A's blanked the Astros behind Gage Jump in the ropes. 4-hit double dutch. Cardinals, Blue Jays, Giants, Diamondbacks, and Royals were winners. No playoff action Sunday. After taking the first 2 games in San Antonio, the Knicks host the Spurs in Game 3 of the NBA Finals tonight in New York. Game 4 of the Stanley Cup Finals is tomorrow night in Vegas. The Golden Knights with a 2-1 lead on the Hurricanes after Saturday night's double overtime thriller. And 2-seed Alexander Zverev won his first Grand Slam title Sunday in Paris. That's Monday Sports.
3: Thank you, sir. It's 7 till. Protesters not happy with Trump's son-in-law over a luxury development. 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
3: It's 5 till. America in the Morning continues. A protected bird and daily protests that have been growing and turning violent are at the center of a plan by the daughter and son-in-law of President Trump to purchase an island off the Albanian coast. Correspondent Karen Shamas reports on fierce opposition to Jared Kushner's European coastal project in Albania.
13: A massive coastal development project linked to Jared Kushner is facing resistance in Albania. The fourth consecutive protest in the Albanian capital, Tirana, against the project turned violent. Protesters broke through a police cordon, after which police used water cannons to disperse the crowd. Ivanka, keep your hands away from Nata, were some of the posters seen. Albania's government claims the development on the Adriatic coast will transform the nation as it seeks high-end tourism and European Union membership. However, environmental campaigners and critics of Prime Minister Edi Rama oppose the venture, voicing concerns about the impact on biodiversity. The project spans a wildlife reserve and an uninhabited island. I'm Karen Chamas.
3: The best of Broadway were honored at the 2026 Tony Awards. 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
14: Much of the night was a time warp itself, with revivals throughout the nominations, including 9 for the Rocky Horror Show. Rocky didn't win, but plenty of other blasts from the past did. Death of a Salesman won 6 awards, including Best Revival of a Play, Best Featured Actor for Christopher Abbott, and Best Featured Actress for Laurie Metcalf. Ragtime won Best Revival of a Musical, Best Lead Actor for Joshua Henry, and Best Lead Actress for Casey Levy. Cats, the Jellicle Ball, took home 3 awards, including Queen Jean winning Best Costume Design for a Musical, making history as the first openly transgender person to win a Tony.
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14: The 4 wins for the musical adaptation of The Lost Boys included featured actress Shoshana Bean and featured actor Ali Lewis-Borsgui, who hit all the political notes in his acceptance speech.
17: The billionaires will never find happiness from their money. The colonizers will never find fulfillment from the land and lives they steal. The fascists will never find meaning from their conformity.
14: But the big winner for Best Musical was Schmigadoon, an adaptation of Apple TV's comedy series. I'm Kevin Carr.
3: America in the Morning for Monday, June 8th, 2026 is produced by Jeff McKay and Tom Cusick. I'm John Trout. 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
22: ABC News, I'm Brian Clark. The Middle East ceasefire is under serious strain as Iran and Israel trade missile fire, even after President Trump told news outlets that he was telling Israel to hold back. ABC's Karen Hua has more.
23: The two countries trading strikes for the first time since April. Iran had warned Israel that continued strikes on Lebanon could derail their ceasefire. But yesterday morning, Israel struck Lebanon's capital, Beirut. Retaliation, it says, for a Hezbollah attack on northern Israel.
22: Tonight, President Trump's expected to become the first sitting president to attend an NBA Finals game at Madison Square Garden in New York City, where the Knicks lead the San Antonio Spurs 2-0. Security has stepped up, and Sunday, underneath Madison Square Garden, five people were hurt in a stabbing in Penn Station, a suspect's in custody. As the vote counting in California's primary continues, progressive Nithya Raman overtook reality star Spencer Pratt in the race for second in the L.A. mayor's contest. This is ABC News. Voters in Maine head to the polls tomorrow in a primary that will set up a key clash in the race for control of the Senate. Democrat Graham Plattner is facing allegations of physical and emotional abuse from ex-girlfriends. He denies any physical abuse. And voters have to decide whether they want Plattner or Governor Janet Mills to face Republican incumbent Susan Collins. ABC's Selena Wang has more.
24: Maine is absolutely critical. I mean, this was really seen as the Democrats' best shot at taking back the Senate, because in order to do so, Democrats, they've got to hold on to every seat they have, and they have to flip four. Now, they do see openings even in red states like Texas and Iowa, but Maine is really seen as a must-win state.
22: Apple's expected to unveil all sorts of new AI features when it kicks off its Worldwide Developers Conference later today, the last one headlined by CEO Tim Cook before his retirement. Philadelphia police looking for crooks who stole $500,000 worth of bourbon from a warehouse. I'm Brian Clark, ABC News.
25: At 5:02, mostly cloudy and 73 degrees downtown at the Arch. I'm Tom Ackerman.
26: And I'm Brian Feldman. Our top story, marathoners hoping to represent the United States in the 2028 Olympics will compete in the trial race through St. Louis. But what path will they take?
27: Go St. Louis President Mona Vespa says they will be a part of the group picking the path, which she says isn't exactly finalized, but initial plans are set. She says the race will begin where the 1904 Olympic Marathon started and finished, Washington University. From there,
28: travel down to Forest Park. They'll get to go through Forest Park, which, of course, is iconic. We're staying on the flat side of the park. And then running on Lindell past the Basilica, St. Louis University.
27: Then the race will dive into downtown for a couple of Criterion loops through the same area before finishing in front of Energizer Stadium. The 2028 Greater St. Louis Marathon will be held the next day, allowing the public to run the same path as the Olympians. Shaw Malone, KMOX News.
29: I'm Michael Calhoun with a look back at the 1904 Olympic Marathon, including a wild finish. Adam Kloppy of the Missouri History Museum says the first man to cross the line was about to be crowned the winner. President Roosevelt's daughter was waiting to hand him the medal until the truth came out.
30: Oh, actually,
0: he gave up on the race and hopped in a car and, like, got a ride for a couple of miles.
29: Kloppy says the runner admitted it was a joke and claimed he never meant to take the award, and that finish was only the beginning of the day's strange stories, including some runners who had to fend off company they had not counted on.
0: There was a couple of runners that got chased off the course by some, you know, wild dogs, for lack of a better word, you know, had gotten loose.
29: Another competitor got sick after grabbing an apple off a roadside tree. Still, the 1904 Olympics were the very first to be held in the United States.
25: Nearly 100 years ago, members of the St. Louis community had to decide if they would buy into the Nazi ideology. You can learn more at a new exhibition opening at the end of the week. Amy Moorman, Director of Archives and Collections at the St. Louis Kaplan Feldman Holocaust Museum, tells KMOX there were a couple of small German immigrant organizations in St. Louis that were pro-Nazi.
1: They, had meetings. They were trying to promote these ideas. We found some incidents of people, you know, handing out pamphlets just kind of in people's mailboxes. In 1937, there was actually the German-American Bund had a Nazi rally in Forest Park.
25: Nazis next door. St. Louis faces Nazism in the 1930s, opens Friday and runs through the end of January at the St. Louis Kaplan Feldman Holocaust Museum.
26: While social media has its problems, Facebook's bringing nothing but the best to neighbors in Afton, Crestwood, Shrewsbury, and Webster Groves.
2: If somebody needs a hand, I may not have a lot. Somebody else has less than I do.
4: Meet Linda, providing food that she cooks for people in her Facebook community in need, and the need is great.
2: I said to my husband, I don't know what we can do, but we have got to do something. We're sitting here and we're not rich, but we're comfortable. Mm-hmm. There are people that cannot claim to have even as much as we have. He says, tell me where we're going and I follow.
4: That slicing and dicing you hear in the background is Linda, also known as Nona, preparing a delectable dessert of apples and croissants. Lunch was chicken salad and heirloom tomatoes.
2: And I started cooking. And I said, I can't help everybody. There's no possible way. And to give to a food bank, yeah, I can do that. But it's not as personal. And some of the people that you need to reach the most are those who are least able to get to you and to get to the food banks and to get to all of the places that have services.
4: People reach out to Linda via the Facebook community. Now, you might be asking, what about safety? Linda either delivers the food to those who cannot get to her, or for those who want to pick up the food, Linda leaves it outside on her porch. She cannot emphasize enough about the importance of community, togetherness, giving, sharing, and showing her love one meal at a time. Maria Aquina, KMOX News.
25: Pretty sizable boil order continuing following a 30-inch water main break near Old Bonham and North McKnight Saturday. Missouri American Water reports the main repairs were completed yesterday morning and water samples were being collected. All of Olivet, a good portion of Overland, south of Midland, part of University City, west of Hanley Road. There are northern parts of Clayton and Ladue also affected by the boil order. Missouri American Water appears to still be in effect with this boil order as of yesterday morning.
26: We are in a flood watch through 1 a.m. tomorrow morning. We will have more in your weather forecast straight ahead. 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
25: We have a traffic issue to tell you about. That's 70 westbound downtown. So just after you cross the Buziel Bridge, there is a road closure westbound 70 due to a crash. The road closed just before McKinley. You're going to need an alternate route. I would suggest taking the Poplar Street Bridge into downtown and then making your way north from there if you're on 70. In the meantime, our weather, Brian Feldman, how do we look this week?
9: Well, we are in a flood watch through tomorrow morning at 1 a.m. Today, mostly cloudy, humid, but there is some wet weather. Couple showers and a heavy thunderstorm. Watch for flooding on the streets and in poor drainage areas. That's according to meteorologist Joe Lundberg. High of 83 degrees. Tonight, cloudy, warm and humid. Another thunderstorm or two, especially early in the evening, low of 74. Tomorrow, it is going to be hot, mostly cloudy in the morning. Another possible thunderstorm turning partly sunny and very humid in the afternoon, high of 93, but with an AccuWeather real field temperature close to 100. Right now, we have cloudy skies and 74 degrees downtown at the Arch.
25: 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St. Louis City Comptroller Donna Behringer is expressing shock over the state-appointed police board's proposed raises for command staff that's thrown the city's budget into limbo weeks before it must be finalized. KMOX asked her if she believes the police board is being a good partner with the city.
10: They need to understand the process in the city of St. Louis and how our charter is and when our budget is due and when they should turn things in, and to be able to clearly show us in their budget what their needs are so that we know how to fund them.
25: She adds, while she understands the department's struggle with salary compression, they need to show where the money for these raises will come from. The raises are expected to be taken up at the board's meeting next week.
9: Illinois Governor J.B. Pritzker pausing the release of any new data center tax incentives, and he's calling on the General Assembly to take up the issue in their veto session.
13: Folks, these days, data centers are asking just too much for too little in return.
9: Pritzker says whether it's electricity or clean water, he will not allow utility bills to keep climbing.
13: And that's why I'm pausing the release of any new data center tax incentives. And I'm calling on the General Assembly to act in veto session to make sure data centers are paying their fair share.
9: The governor also says working families should not get stuck paying the bills when data centers are not stepping up.
25: The Illinois General Assembly passed nearly 400 400 bills in this last session. Our sister station, WBBM in Chicago, Jan Coleman with the story.
3: Among the bills passed by the Illinois House and Senate is one that would limit where the federal government can build detention centers, another to regulate plastic pellets, and a third that would increase the amount of money that's paid to people wrongfully imprisoned. House Bill 3663 brings a state in line with federally recommended minimum standards set in 2004. The previous system set specific payout amounts with a maximum payout of just under $200,000 if an individual was wrongly imprisoned for at least 14 years. The new payout would be up to $50,000 for each year wrongfully spent in prison and $25,000 for each year wrongfully on parole.
26: There's a potential new breakthrough with a blood test that could detect lung cancers before they develop. KMOX Health Editor Fred Bottomer reports.
14: The screening results are in the very early stages, but researchers say they identified 14 proteins within the blood that could detect lung cancer and other conditions years before a formal diagnosis. ABC News Chief Medical Correspondent Dr. Tara Narula.
15: They validated this across the globe in terms of eight other data sets, and they looked to see, well, what are these 14 proteins a signal of? They're not coming from the tumor. They're coming from this inflammatory environment or precancerous state. And so they also found that this 14 protein signal marker was evident in those who smoked and those who were exposed to air pollution. And not only could it predict lung cancer, but also idiopathic pulmonary fibrosis and COPD.
14: Lung cancer kills nearly 125,000 Americans every year. Fred Bottomer, KMOX News.
25: New questions about how a man made it onto a United Airlines flight allegedly without a valid ticket. Here's ABC's Sophie Flay.
16: According to a criminal complaint, 25-year-old Abdul Rahman Oriyomi was arrested more than 2 weeks after he made it through TSA security and onto a flight in Houston, despite not having a real boarding pass. Police claim Oriyomi used a forged ticket at the security checkpoint May 18th, agents seemingly breaking protocol and allowing him through, even though his pass allegedly wouldn't scan.
25: My goodness, was there a lot going on in sports. And just yesterday in downtown St. Louis, the Cardinals, the Battlehawks, Worldwide Technology Raceway, IndyCar, everything happening all at once, it seemed. The Cards going for the sweep at Busch Stadium.
17: Struck out the last time up. Walker swings and drives it to the gap in left center field, and the Cardinals are on the board. That ball rolls to the wall, and rolling into second, Jordan Walker with an RBI double. 2-1 Cincinnati.
25: Mr. Reliable these days, Jordan Walker, he should be well on his way to an all-star berth. He got himself on base and got a run home, and they're getting contributors all over the place, Brian Torres.
17: Torres, wide open stance. Walker moves off second base. There's a drive. Deep right field. To the track. The wall. It's a goner for Brian Torres. His second Major League home run, giving the Cardinals a 3-2 lead in the fifth inning.
25: Good news. J.J. Weatherholt was back in the lineup after experiencing some groin soreness.
18: And his first pitch to the lefty is hit sharply, and it's caught by Weatherholt. He reached up as high as he could go, and he took that out of the air and kept it from going into right field. Terrific play by Weatherholt, and that will end the inning and send us to the seventh inning stretch.
25: It's a 3-3 game in the eighth inning, and the Cardinals have got to get a run across. Here's Victor Scott the second.
17: Steer plays way in on the grass, and here's a bunt on the third base side, fielded by the pitcher. The throw to third goes down the left field line. Ball throws it away. Fermin scores the go-ahead run. Over to third, Velasquez down to second. Victor Scott the second. And the Cardinals have taken a 4-3 lead on a throwing error.
25: The Cardinals were up 5-3 in the ninth inning when Riley O'Brien tried to work around a double.
17: The 2-2 pitch. Swing and a miss. One out. McLain strikes out to lead off the ninth.
25: That was a big one because McLain had hit two home runs in the ballgame. Final chance for the Reds in the ninth.
17: Crowd today at 31,335 as the Cardinals are going for the sweep right here, right now. The pitch is swung on, fly ball center field, and there it is. Scott comes on. He makes the catch for a Redbird winner. set off the fireworks, and it is a three-game sweep over Cincinnati, with the Cardinals coming back to beat the Reds today 5-3.
25: John Rooney with the call on KMOX. The Cardinals flew to New York reportedly without Scott, who is reported to have been optioned to AAA Memphis. We'll get official word from the club later today. But the Cardinals, in the meantime, with the sweep and winning 5-3, own second place in the Central all to themselves. They can't quite catch the Brewers, who have won three in a row. Cardinals have won four in a row. St. Louis five games out. But the Pirates, the Cubs, and the Reds have now distanced from the top two. The Reds are 9.5 out. They're two games under 500 now. Pirates and Cubs, two games over and 7.5 out in the National League Central. The Cardinals take on the Mets starting tomorrow. Meantime, it was the Bomarito Automotive Group 500 at Worldwide Technology Raceway.
0: Back on familiar ground, Joseph Newgarden has proved the warrior that he is to bring home his sixth win in St. Louis.
25: The call on Fox Newgarden, the sixth time he has won the race in 11 tries, five out of the last seven, as he outlasts the field. Marcus Ericsson was second behind him after a rain delay at Worldwide Technology Raceway. Newgarden wins the Bomarito Automotive Group 500. Battlehawks season has come to an end. They lost to the Louisville Kings 29-20 in the semifinal of the UFL playoffs at the Dome. I'm Tom Ackerman on the home of the Cardinals, 104.1 FM. 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
25: The first thing that I had when I sat down in the seats last night at the IndyCar race at Madison, Illinois. You want to take a guess? The first thing I cracked open? 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An ice-cold Budweiser. Boy, was it good, too. Budweiser goes hand-in-hand with sports. It always has, always will. 150 years of Budweiser, going back to 1876. You know who else is 150 years old? Baseball. Major League Baseball. America's 250 years old, and the Patriotic cans are out now. You can get them. Great way to celebrate the 4th of July with those Patriotic. In fact, I may do that very thing. Get a case of those Patriotic cans that say America on them. It's going to be a great summer with Budweiser, ice cold and refreshing. The king of beers still is. Crack open a Bud. For the last 150 years, this Bud's for you.
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26: It's 5:21. Brian Feldman alongside Tom Ackerman on this Monday, June 8th. Time now for our weather forecast with meteorologist Joe Lundberg. And Joe, looks like we are in a flood watch.
4: We are indeed, and that goes through 1 o'clock tonight. Today will be a mostly cloudy, humid day. There'll be a couple of showers and a heavy thunderstorm that will roll through. Any of these thunderstorms can produce flooding downpours. Seen 2 inches of rain in the Columbia, Missouri area overnight. So it gives you an idea of the capability of what these things can do. So just be prepared for some very poor visibility in any downpour that accompanies any shower or thunderstorm that rolls through. Right now, nothing in the immediate area, but some cells are trying to work their way from just south and east of Jefferson City toward the area from the south and west. Overnight tonight, cloudy, warm, humid, another thunderstorm or two, especially early, those 74. Tomorrow starts with clouds and maybe a thunderstorm, but then it turns partly sunny, and it's going to get steamy. Hot and humid, our high 93, and the AccuWeather real field temperature is going to be up near 100. And that kind of weather is going to last into Thursday. Mostly sunny Wednesday, breezy, very hot and humid, the high 95. Thursday, sun mixed with clouds, hot, sticky, the high 94. Watch out, though. Late Thursday and early Thursday night, thunderstorms will come through, and they can pack quite a punch. Severe weather is expected with them. Mind it, partly sunny, cooler, less humid Friday with highs in the mid-80s. Right now, it's 74 at St. Peter's, 75 in Florissant, 76 and muggy and cloudy downtown at the Arch. From the Saliga Heating and Cooling Weather Desk, I'm AccuWeather meteorologist Joe Lundberg on 104.1 FM KMOX.
25: Thank you, Joe. And again, we do have that issue 70 westbound. Just checking on it again. It is still, it is still closed, unfortunately, just before McKinley. That's just north of downtown, 70 westbound closed, just north of the Museal Bridge.
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26: The news continues at 5:23. Tensions rising in the Middle East. Iran firing a second wave of missiles in as many days at Israel. Tehran says in retaliation for Israeli attacks on Lebanon. Israel retaliating despite President Trump's plea to hold back. ABC's Karen Hua reports from Washington.
6: President Trump had asked Prime Minister Benjamin Netanyahu not to retaliate, telling the website Axios, "I'm calling Netanyahu right now and telling him not to attack Iran in response," adding, "Each of them had their fun." The two countries trading strikes for the first time since April. Iran had warned Israel that continued strikes on Lebanon could derail their ceasefire. But yesterday morning, Israel struck Lebanon's capital, Beirut. Retaliation, it says, for a Hezbollah attack on northern Israel.
25: During a trip to London to meet with European leaders over the weekend, Ukrainian President Volodymyr Zelensky sat down for an interview with British broadcaster Sky News to discuss why he thinks it's important for the world to stand with Ukraine as they try and pressure Russia to come to the negotiating table and end the war.
7: It was very important for me, for Americans, not to forget about us, with all the challenges in the Middle East. But this is the biggest war during these 80 years, the biggest in Europe. And that's why this is so big, so many losses, human lives, we need to stop it.
26: President Trump alleging fraud in the election in California over the results in the race for mayor in Los Angeles. Trump fuming after his endorsed candidate, Spencer Pratt, fell to third place behind progressive candidate Nithya Raman. Only the top two candidates advance. ABC's Hannah Bata has the story.
21: Trump this weekend abruptly walked out of an interview when confronted about his claims of election fraud.
22: We're like a third world country. Your elections are crooked, and you're crooked, and Meet the Press is crooked, and so is ABC and CBS and CNN.
21: But Mr. President,
22: you're one-sided crooked networks. All right, let's call it quits because I've had enough.
21: Trump's claims echo those he made after the 2020 election, which preceded the January 6th attack on the Capitol.
25: Maine Democrats appear divided over the allegations against U.S. Senate candidate Graham Plattner. There was the New York Times report about sexting other women during his marriage. Then reports surfaced quoting ex-girlfriends who accused Plattner of physical and emotional abuse. Plattner has denied being violent and said his past struggles as a combat veteran are being weaponized against him. Here's ABC News senior White House correspondent Selena Wang on the Start Here podcast.
23: This is a state that, remember, Kamala Harris actually won over Trump back in 2024. So it is seen as an easier win than some of those other more red states that they would have to clear as well. Mm-hmm. And Graham Plattner, he was really seen as the best shot at achieving this, at taking back the Senate. But since there have been a number of these allegations and scandals swirling around Plattner, the anxiety and the Democratic Party is building over his candidacy.
26: Ahead of a number of high-profile events, including the NBA Finals and the World Cup, security measures around New York and New Jersey intensifying to handle the crowds and any threat they face, ABC's Perry Russin explains.
8: According to a police assessment obtained by ABC News, malicious actors may use high-profile sporting events as an attractive opportunity for targeted violence or disruption. It comes as soccer fans from around the world descend on New York City. World Cup matches start at MetLife Stadium in just a matter of days. Homeland Security Secretary Mark Wayne Mullen says drones are his biggest safety concern. He says all 11 World Cup venues in the U.S. have counter-drone equipment.
25: We'll be discussing the World Cup on the soccer side on the Gas House Gang today with Brad Davis, former U.S. men's national team member and St. Louisan. That's coming up at 12:30 today. It's 5:27. 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
1: At 5:30, we have cloudy skies and we are in a flood watch until 1 a.m. tomorrow morning. Today is Monday, June the 8th. Good morning. I'm Brian Feldman.
2: And I'm Tom Ackerman. We've been dealing with a road closure near downtown, just north of downtown at the Museal Bridge. 70 westbound is closed right at McKinley. That's due to a crash in that area. As for our weather forecast, we are indeed in a flood watch through 1 a.m. It's not just a little rain that we had overnight. It's what's coming. A couple of showers and a heavy thunderstorm, says Joe Lundberg, in the forecast for today. Mostly cloudy and humid. Watch for flooding on streets and in poor drainage areas. A high of 83 today. Then we're really going to heat up. Tonight, low 74 with a thunderstorm or two. Tomorrow, mostly cloudy in the morning with a thunderstorm. Then sunny, hot, and very humid in the afternoon. Tuesday's high, 93. It's going to feel like 100, and it's going to hold all week. 95 for the high Wednesday, 94 Thursday. And Friday, we cool off a bit, less humid and a high of 86. Currently, we have a mostly cloudy sky. It's 73 with a little bit of drizzle being detected in the city of St. Louis.
1: At 5:32, if you bought a season dining plan at Six Flags St. Louis, you may be chasing a refund this year. KMOX's Michael Calhoun looks into the issue.
3: The park was sold by Six Flags and is now owned by EPR Properties and managed by Enchanted Parks. KMOX heard from listener Ron Lynch, who bought three season passes and three dining plans on a special last year when it was still owned by Six Flags. He hit a snag the first time his family went out.
4: They honored the admission pass, but they said they weren't going to honor any of the dining passes. And they gave them a number to call for Six Flags, and they said, it's up to Six Flags for that. So we called, and all you got was recordings. And you leave a message, leave your email address and things like that, and they said they'd get back to you. Well, we never heard any more from them.
3: So KMOX took this to Six Flags, and a spokesperson tells us the company understands the frustration and is working with Enchanted Parks to process all eligible refunds as quickly as possible. Lynch says the dining plan was a good deal.
4: It paid for itself because we live close enough where they used it enough.
3: The CEO of Enchanted previously told KMOX that they lowered food prices by several dollars when they took over the St. Louis park. Michael Calhoun, KMOX News.
2: That's the sound of fights breaking out among hundreds of youngsters last night outside the Shrewsbury Sky Zone and Walmart. Social media posts show several police agencies responding to provide assistance and crowd control to Shrewsbury police. This all started around 5 o'clock. As of now, police have not released any official statement. It's not known if there were any arrests or injuries.
1: Two men and two juveniles in custody after St. Louis Police Mobile Reserve officers and anti-crime detectives spotted them allegedly armed and looking into vehicles. The suspects ran from police at 10th and Washington downtown, but eventually arrested. Five firearms found, two of which stolen. One was equipped with a fully auto conversion device. The adults booked at the city justice and the juveniles turned over to juvenile authorities.
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8: This is Bloomberg Money Minute. A slide for stocks on Friday. It was a surprisingly big jobs report, which is raising expectations that the Federal Reserve could hike interest rates. The U.S. added 172,000 jobs in May, topping forecasts. Plus, concerns are growing on Wall Street that the powerful rally in tech has peaked. The Nasdaq 100 tumbled more than 4% on Friday, with the S&P 500 dropping more than 2.5%. On the agenda, investors face a challenging week ahead, including a key report on inflation on Wednesday and the upcoming initial public offering of SpaceX. S&P futures are up 12 points. However, Dow futures are falling 190. And Spotify is looking to become a hub for live music. The streaming giant is said to have approached concert promoters about licensing the rights to show live video of music festivals. Spotify recently laid out plans with Live Nation to offer fans early access to tickets before they go on sale to the general public. Courtney Donahoe, Bloomberg Radio.
9: You know, I heard a lot about the U.S. Olympic team and the marathon trials being held in St. Louis and all that history going back to 1904 with the Olympics being held here. You know who was behind all that, organizing the Olympics and providing some of the athletes for that matter? The Missouri Athletic Club. Missouri Athletic Club started in 1903, and part of that was to get St. Louis ready for the Olympics. The Missouri Athletic Club goes back that far, 1903. In fact, that's the name of our new lounge, relatively new. It's about 9 or 10 years old at this point, but it still looks brand new at the MAC West. Just a great spot to relax and unwind. And it's also, the history can be felt all throughout. I mean, think about what we've named some of our facilities after, the Stan Musial Grill, the Jack Buck Grill downtown. The Missouri Athletic Club also has the Herman Trophy Bar, which is in Clayton. It's just a great walk through the history of St. Louis when you visit the Missouri Athletic Club at any of our three locations, downtown, town and country, and, of course, the new one in Clayton. Our members and guests have a terrific time. It's a great time to be a member of the Missouri Athletic Club.
0: Proudly serving St. Louis for over 100 years. 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
9: It's 5:39. This is Total Information AM. Israel and Iran are trading fire in their first attack since a U.S. ceasefire 2 months ago. The strikes threaten to drag the Middle East back into a full-scale war. The conflict is driving up energy and food prices.

0: worldwide. Iran continues to hold a stranglehold on the Strait of Hormuz, which is a crucial passage for the world's oil. AP correspondent John Gambrill reports Israel strikes Iran after taking missile fire.
1: Israel has launched new airstrikes targeting Iran. Israel says it targeted sites in western and central Tehran. And in Iran itself, state media report blasts around the capital Tehran, Isfahan, Karaj, and elsewhere in the country. It remains unclear exactly what the damage is or if anyone was killed in these strikes. Iran's paramilitary Revolutionary Guard says that Israel used air-launched ballistic missiles, which suggests that Israel may have fired these missiles from a distance and not entered Iranian airspace, though the Israelis have not acknowledged this. All this comes as tensions have just been escalating over the weekend. The Israelis launched an airstrike on Beirut's southern suburbs in Lebanon, and that was as part of their fight against the Lebanese Shia militia Hezbollah, which has long been backed by Iran. Iran retaliated over these strikes with missile fire into Israel, which apparently caused no damage. And then this morning, we saw this Israeli attack. Already, we've seen Saudi Arabia announce a missile alert for an area around an airbase home to U.S. forces. We don't know if there's any damage there, but it shows just how quickly this can escalate out of control, particularly as the United States and Iran had been negotiating over trying to get a more permanent ceasefire, over Iran's nuclear material stockpile, and other issues that remain unaddressed, like the ongoing chokehold that Iran maintains on the Strait of Hormuz, through which about 20% of all oil and natural gas traded once passed. All this together shows just the danger for the Middle East, as well as the challenge for the rest of the world as energy supplies continue to be affected by this war that doesn't seem like it's going to be stopping anytime soon.
2: At 5:41, we need to check in with Roger Brand for our first official check of the roadways in the overhead door company of St. Louis Traffic Center. Good morning, Roger.
3: Well, good morning, Brian. It is a good morning unless you're on westbound Highway 70 downtown. You heard Tom mention earlier we have a crash westbound 70 at Branch. They have all lanes closed, although just a couple of minutes ago, I heard them dispatch a pumper for a washdown. So that's usually what they do at the end of a crash. You know, when they're clearing it, they flush debris off the roadway. So that sounds like maybe they're getting close to wrapping it up. But in the meantime, westbound 70 is jammed back onto the Mutual Veterans Bridge, and eastbound 44 is backed up near the casino there at the North Lake of the Arch out to Branch. And it looks like you have to exit at Branch for the time being. But like I said, sounds like it may be close to wrapping this one up. So that's good news. And that's the only interstate issue we have right now. This traffic report is the service of McKelvey Homes. So you look good coming up on 55 from Festus. No delays coming up through the work zone at the Merrimack River. 270 at Ladue. You look good out west. 70 between Warrenton and Wentzville is fine, and 64 over in Fairview Heights still on the go. Next update at 5:50 from the Overhead Door Company of St. Louis Traffic.
4: KMOX AccuWeather, flood watches in effect through 1 o'clock tonight. Mostly cloudy and humid today with a couple of showers and a heavy thunderstorm. Watch for flooding on streets and in poor drainage areas. The high today, 83. Cloudy, warm, and sticky tonight with a thunderstorm or two, especially early, low 74. Tomorrow morning, clouds and a thunderstorm, then some sunshine. Hot and very humid in the afternoon with a high of 93. AccuWeather real field temperatures nearing 100. From the Saliga Heating and Cooling Weather Desk, I'm AccuWeather meteorologist Joe Lundberg on 104.1 FM KMOX.
0: It's 73 in Florissant, 73 in St. Peter's. We have a cloudy sky, 74 downtown at the Arch.
2: The news continues at 5:43. The number of senior citizens in Missouri expected to blow past the number of minors by 2030. That's according to Mindy Olstad, the chief of the Bureau of Senior Programs with Missouri Department of Health and Senior Services. Olstad says the gap between the number of seniors and minors in the state only projected to get larger as people continue to live longer and the country's birth rate continues to decline.
5: We know that fastest growing population right now is the 85 plus population, and that's expected to double by 2040. So not only are we living longer, but our older adults are living longer, and that population is growing.
0: A memorial in Grafton, Illinois honored the legacy of D-Day. 82 years have passed since Allied troops landed on the beaches of Normandy, France. The National Memorial of Military Ascent now stands in Grafton, honoring the brave soldiers who scaled the cliffs at Point du Hoc.
6: Lieutenant General Gerard P. Helwig, currently serving as Deputy Commander of Transportation Command at Scott Air Force Base.
7: As we stand here looking out over the bluffs and the waters that shape this region, it's fitting that we gather and dedicate the National Memorial for Military Ascent. We're here to honor a pivotal moment.

0: moment in our nation's history. The unparalleled courage, sacrifice, and resolve of the Rangers at Pointe du Hoc on D-Day, June 6, 1944.
1: Helwig says before the main invasion force could land on the Normandy beaches, German forces had to be stopped at the top of Pointe du Hoc, and that was carried out by a small group, the men of the 2nd Ranger Battalion. The National Memorial of Military Ascent is now a part of Grafton's landscape, marking that pivotal day in 1944. Maria Aquina, KMOX News.
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3: With Ricky Horton, I'm John Rooney, and yesterday at Busch Stadium, the Cardinals fell behind. Back-to-back home runs by Matt McClain and Tyler Stevenson against Michael McGreevy, but the Cardinals got back-to-back doubles from Burleson and Walker, and a two-run homer from Brian Torres to go up 3-2. McClain tied it with a home run, but two errors in the eighth inning by the Reds, and the Cardinals swept the Reds, winning 5-3.
4: Reds pitching gave up an awful lot of walks in the game, a lot of base runners for the Cardinals. They couldn't get the big knockout blow, but they did get enough to win. Michael McGreevy made the start, only two runs in six innings. His ERA still under three.
3: Ryan Stanek came on to get a couple of big outs in the eighth inning and got the win and a save for Riley O'Brien.
4: The bullpen was really good. One run scored against George Soriano, but nothing but zeros after that.
3: The Cardinals have won four in a row, and they have a 35-28 record going to New York. And we're on the air at 5:15 Central tomorrow night.
5: Our player of the game this afternoon, Jordan Walker, a couple of hits. It seems like every day somebody new stepping up for this team.
6: Yeah, man, one thing I feel like we all needed it today. It was a great win.
5: A big sweep of the Reds here at Busch Stadium. How about this guy, this crowd out there having fun?
6: Oh, yeah, unbelievable, man. Love it. Love y'all for sure. Shout out to Tarps Off out there, too. You know what I'm saying? Keeping the energy going all day, every day.
5: As I mentioned, two hits for you, but also your 300th career hit this afternoon. Congratulations on the milestone.
6: I appreciate it, man. Thank you. Thank you.
5: What about the fact you get a big hit from Brian Torres? You get another good start from Michael McGreevy today.
6: I mean, it's, you know, when McGreevy's on the mound, I expect to get out, and he's that good, man. He's that resilient on the mound. Love watching him pitch and just, you know, want to play good defense behind him.
5: What is it about this team? You go into the late innings, you're tied, maybe you're down. It doesn't seem like anything rattles this group.
6: Yeah, man, we want to be a resilient team, man. We want to keep going and always try to come back.
5: It's today. Jordan Walker's your player of the game.
6: Thank you, man. Appreciate it.
7: All right, Joe Pott, thank you very much. Cardinals in New York, where the Knicks will be hosting the Spurs tonight in Game 3 of the NBA Finals. Knicks up 2-0, tip-off 7:30 at Madison Square Garden. What we're witnessing in IndyCar is one of the all-time greats on his way. This is Joseph Newgarden, the winner of the Bomarito Automotive Group 500.
8: Ninth on the all-time win list, his 34th career win, his sixth here in St. Louis. What a drive. He ties Al Unser Jr. Guys, what a drive, what a driver Joseph Newgarden is.
7: Sixth win at Worldwide Technology Raceway, winning the Bomarito Automotive Group 500.
9: The foot is okay, but this looks pretty good for a throne on top of your Chevrolet. How did you fight back when Christian Rasmussen got you?
10: Well, I don't know what was going on there, but I was going back by him. I don't know what he was doing, but it's this team right here. Unbelievable, this Ostemo crew, Team Chevy. I mean, we had everything we needed tonight with Team Penske, so great job to the group. You know, it was just a methodical night, I felt like. We had a good car to start, needed to tweak. I wasn't perfect, but then it really came to us just as we needed, and they called the race. It's a track position day. You got to give a lot of credit to Marcus. I thought he was incredibly strong. I don't really think there was much between us. So it was a matter of, like, who's going to get positioning on each other, and that's what's going to seal the deal. So he drove a great race and certainly could have won this as well, but, you know, this team did the job tonight, so I think that's why we're here.
7: Something Newgarden said there, I don't know what he was doing there, referring to Rasmussen. Rasmussen actually was right there with him. He thought that Rasmussen was a lap behind, passed him anyway, and ended up holding off Marcus Ericsson for the win. Also a reference to his foot, Newgarden was in a terrible crash in the Indianapolis 500 just 2 weeks ago. Battlehawks lost to Louisville 29-20. They get knocked out of the playoffs for the third straight year. They lose at home in the semifinals. I'm Tom Ackerman on the home of the Cardinals, 104.1 FM KMOX.
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18: 552. Let's check the roadways with Roger Brand and the Overhead Door Company of St. Louis Traffic Center.
19: Well, unfortunately, Brian, we still have our trouble on Highway 70 downtown. This traffic reports the service of Scott Credit Union. It's still closed westbound 70 at Branch from a crash recently. They did send a pumper for a washdown, so that leads me to believe they're close to clearing it, but they haven't cleared it yet. Traffic's jammed back onto the Museum Veterans Bridge, and it's also jammed if you're east on 44 back to about the Arch Park. So we're going to talk about our USPS Ground Advantage reliable route. That would be, obviously, to get around this, take the McKinley Bridge across, because you can rejoin westbound 70 from Salisbury there, and you'll be fine. So the McKinley Bridge is good alternate. If you don't need to use 70, take westbound 64 or 5564 actually across the Poplar Street Bridge, and that'll get you around this incident. Like I said, westbound 70 is still closed downtown. Looks like they're still diverting the traffic off at Branch. Other than that, the rest of these interstates look great. Next update at 558 from the Overhead Door Company of St. Louis Traffic Center.
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7: Mostly cloudy and humid, couple of showers and a heavy thunderstorm today. Watch for flooding on streets and in poor drainage areas, high 83. Cloudy, warm, and humid with a thunderstorm or two, especially early tonight, low 74. Tomorrow's going to be a hot one. It'll feel like 100 with humid conditions after cloudy skies in the morning, high of 93. It's 73 right now.
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22: Have you ever been curious about what it's like to live in downtown St. Louis? Dan Pister is joining us. He is the chairman of the Downtown Neighborhood Association, and welcome to KMOX.
23: Yeah, hi, welcome.
22: Yeah, we're here in the neighborhood too, officially Downtown West, but are we still included?
23: We are still included, yes, in downtown and downtown west.
22: Okay, perfect. This is going to be a great opportunity for people to really get inside and see what city living is like with the downtown neighborhood tour.
23: The downtown living tour is going to take place on June 13th from 11 to 4. We're going to have at least a dozen properties that everybody can do a self-guided tour and view on their own. We will have shuttles. We will have free tickets from the Metrolink where you can kind of go back and forth to different areas. And we will have an after party at one of the businesses located nearby called the Thaxton Speakeasy afterwards for everybody just to congregate and mingle. We want to make it like an experience where people can enjoy some of the unique living spaces that we have, and as well as experience the neighborhood and all the businesses that we have and how we kind of live our daily life.
22: A lot of people may just think of Washington Avenue when they think of where people live downtown, but it has gotten much broader than that over the last, say, decade, right?
23: Yeah, correct. Still the concentration is still focused on Washington Avenue and the old post office plaza, but we do have additional apartments that have popped up on Spruce over in Ballpark Village and then further west on Locust as well. So it is expanding, and that's good to see.
22: Yeah, we've done quite a few stories over the years of buildings that are being repurposed or new apartments that are coming online. And I know Oliver Properties has been really dedicated to getting more residents downtown, but also more amenities, because that's a super important part of living downtown, right? Is just being able to walk to stuff.
23: Yeah, correct. I think that's what we wanted to showcase. We did a survey earlier this year about why people move downtown, and the two biggest responses were walkability and unique living spaces. So we have some of the most unique buildings, that, you know, converted warehouses into loft spaces, and they're very unique. You can't find them anywhere else in the region. And then you can actually walk to places there's amenities all around you while you're living in these buildings. You can walk to a national park. You can walk and have dinner. You can go to a sporting event. You can go to a concert. There's so many different things that you can do outside of your building as well.
7: Tickets for the Downtown Living Tour are $20. 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It's 5:56.
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18: Let's check in with Roger Brand in the Overhead Door Company of St. Louis Traffic Center.
19: Well, Brian, westbound 70 still closed at Branch because of a crash. Traffic's jammed back onto the Mutual Veterans Bridge, and eastbound 44 jammed back near the north leg of the arch right now. Next update at 6:10 from the Overhead Door Company of St. Louis Traffic Center.
2: I'm Sean Malone. Comptroller Donna Barringer weighs in on the Board of Police Commissioners' last-minute attempts to give raises to their command staff. Hear her thoughts coming up.
18: Good morning. I'm Brian Feldman.
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3: 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I'm Michael Calhoun with the latest.
5: This is AccuWeather meteorologist Joe Lundberg. Today will be mostly cloudy and humid with a couple of showers and a heavy thunderstorm, the high 83.
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18: ABC News, I'm Brian Clark. President Trump demanding that both Israel and Iran, quote, immediately stop shooting. That in a post after both traded attacks over the weekend that threatened the Middle East ceasefire. ABC's Tom Sufi Burge is in Jerusalem.
6: We didn't have any sirens in Jerusalem. And what became clear as we got more and more reports of this is that the Iranian attack was very much concentrated in northern Israel. According to an Israeli security official to us, there were at least 11 Iranian ballistic missiles fired at northern Israel. Israel is saying that they intercepted all 11. There's no reports at this stage in time that anyone was injured or killed in these attacks.
18: Security tight around Madison Square Garden in New York, with President Trump expected at the NBA Finals tonight. This also comes after a stabbing attack in Penn Station below the arena left five people hurt. Three Americans, including a former member of the U.S. Navy, accused of conspiring to support ISIS. This is ABC News. Philadelphia police are looking for nearly $500,000 worth of bourbon that was stolen from a warehouse. Shipment belonged to A21 Wine and Spirits, whose COO Rob Koch says the thieves stepped in and conned their way into taking the bourbon.
24: They showed up at American Supply's warehouse. They said, hey, we're here for a pickup for A21, and it's 18 pallets of stuff. They didn't really know what it was.
18: He said the warehouse failed at some basic security measures. Schmigadoon won Best Musical at the Tony Awards last night. John Lithgow won the Tony for Best Actor in a Leading Role of a Play for his portrayal of children's author Roald Dahl in Giant. Schools closed today in a Japanese city of 500,000 people north of Tokyo because of a bear sighting. Bear sightings have become an increasing problem in Japan. Last week, four people were hurt by a bear in Fukushima, and authorities were not able to capture that bear. I'm Brian Clark, ABC News. At 6:02, we have cloudy skies and 76 degrees downtown at the Arch. Today is Monday, June the 8th. Good morning, I'm Brian Feldman.
7: And I'm Tom Ackerman. The U.S. Olympic Marathon Trial is coming to St. Louis March 2028 with the public running the Greater St. Louis Marathon the next day. Does this mean the route is set? Not exactly, says Mona Vespo with Go St. Louis, who organizes the annual marathon. She says while some key parts of the path are known, nothing is finalized.
25: What we know is that the route we proposed that we put together as a team collectively will probably be tweaked a bit over the next 2 years between USA Track and Field, between a lot of the media, who is a big part of, like, this will work for TV and this won't.
7: She says what is set is the race beginning at the Olympic Rings on the campus of Washington University through Forest Park, looping through downtown before ending at Energizer Park.
18: A heads up for season pass holders at Six Flags St. Louis. If you paid for a dining plan, you may be owed a refund. KMOX's Michael Calhoun reports.
3: Enchanted Parks is the new operator of the St. Louis Park, and unlike the Six Flags company, Enchanted doesn't do dining plans, so they said customers who'd bought one before the park was sold could request a refund. Listener Ron Lynch purchased three dining plans last year and tells KMOX he's far from the only one affected.
26: I'm sure there's a lot of people the same way, and the dining pass, if I remember right, was more expensive than the gate pass. So, you know, a lot of people are going to be out a lot of money if they don't get something out of it.
3: The new owners are honoring admission passes, but not the dining plans, and those refunds run through Six Flags Entertainment Corporation. Lynch says he called the number given.
26: Well, we never heard any more from them. So I called KMOX.
3: A Six Flags spokesperson tells KMOX it is working with Enchanted Parks to process all eligible refunds. Quote, we remain fully committed to delivering on Enchanted Parks' promise to their guests and resolving this as quickly as possible. End quote. Michael Calhoun, KMOX News.
7: Seniors now make up 18% of Missouri's population. That is equal to about 1.1 million people. State Senior Programs Chief Mindy Ilstad says the number is expanding quickly. She says seniors are expected to outnumber outnumber children in the state by 2030.
8: Looking at rural health care deserts, we know that rural counties will be hit the hardest by this population change, and we don't know how that's going to affect the number of older adults living in those areas or if they'll move closer to the more populous areas.
7: She says the increase will also impact the number of health care workers needed, which is already a problem nationwide.
18: St. Louis Public Schools has shut down its central headquarters after an employee contracted Legionnaire's disease. The Post-Dispatch reports workers are staying home after preliminary tests found the bacteria in the water and cooling systems. A school spokesperson says the water is turned off to the building. Officials initially said the testing was for storm mold before revealing the severe case of pneumonia.
7: St. Louis City Comptroller Donna Barringer weighs in on the police department's 11th hour budget adjustments.
2: Comptroller Barringer understands the police department's concerns about the issue they face with command staff salaries not being enticing enough to encourage officers to seek promotions. However, there are still problems.
9: Whether I agree with it or not, it's still salary compression, and I know that that was their effort, but they don't show us where to find the money.
2: Barringer says she doesn't appreciate surprises like the last-minute command staff raises the state-appointed police board is proposing. If approved, the fire department would also receive a similar raise, which would have put the city illegally over the budget. The police board will take the raises back up next week. Sean Malone, KMOX News.
18: Illinois Governor J.B. Pritzker pausing the release of any new data center tax incentives, and he's calling on the General Assembly to take up the issue in their veto session.
10: Working families shouldn't get stuck paying the bill when data centers aren't stepping up. That means paying for their water, electricity, and other resources they use.
18: Pritzker also says, most importantly, Illinoisans need to know when data centers are being developed in their neighborhoods.
7: The Illinois General Assembly passed nearly 400 bills in this last session. Sister station of ours, WBBM. Jan Coleman with the story.
12: Among the bills passed by the Illinois House and Senate is one that would limit where the federal government can build detention centers, another to regulate plastic pellets, and a third that would increase the amount of money that's paid to people wrongfully imprisoned. House Bill 3663 brings the state in line with federally recommended minimum standards set in 2004. The previous system set specific payout amounts with a maximum payout of just under $200,000 if an individual was wrongly imprisoned for at least 14 years. The new payout would be up to $50,000 for each year wrongfully spent in prison and $25,000 for each year wrongfully on parole.
18: As the Nazi movement took root in Europe, the ideology was being spread in St. Louis. A new exhibition coming to the St. Louis Kaplan Feldman Holocaust Museum explores the spread of extremist and hate in the 1930s. Director of Archives and Collections Amy Moorman tells KMOX the Nazis used the German consulate here and others to spread propaganda.
13: They actually were sending people over here, specifically students we found at the University of Missouri. There were exchange students who came over and were here specifically to kind of spread the message about how great things were in Germany.
18: The exhibition's called Nazis Next Door, St. Louis Faces Nazism in the 1930s. It opens Friday.
7: We'll check traffic and weather next at 6:07.
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18: 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Roger Brand and the Overhead Door Company of St. Louis Traffic Center.
19: So, Brian, they're making headway with our crash downtown westbound 78 branch. It looks like just the left lane's sneaking by now. They just had another flatbed pull into the scene, but they have got the highway reopened, so that's good news. Traffic is getting through, and since it is reopened, the jam hasn't gotten any worse. It's still jammed back through to the Musial Veterans Bridge on westbound Highway 70, so no worse now that traffic is getting through, and they get, like I said, getting close to clearing it because they do have flatbeds on the scene. One of them just departed the scene, and they did have two lanes open. Now it just looks like the left lane, but it's still better than when it was completely shut down. They're reporting a crash northbound 55 near Highway M. They're sending emergency crews, or at least they have a crash detection reported there. I don't see any delays on 55 coming through that area, and it looks good north of there. 141 up to the Merrimack, that's where you usually start to see slowdowns in the work zone. And we don't have any slowdowns in work zones anywhere. I mean, 270 both ways of Ladue, 70 coming in from Warrenton to Wentzville. Both directions of traffic look good there. 64 over in Fairview Heights and 55-70 between 255 and 203 all are on the go so far. Next update at 620 from the Overhead Door Company of St. Louis Traffic.
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5: A flood watch is in effect through 1 o'clock tonight. It'll be mostly cloudy and humid today. A couple of showers and a heavy thunderstorm or two that can lead to flooding on streets and poor drainage areas, the high 83. Cloudy, warm, and sticky tonight. A leftover thunderstorm or two, especially early, those 74. Tomorrow, morning cloud and a stray thunderstorm, then partly sunny, hot and very humid in the afternoon. The high tomorrow, 93, but accurate with a real field temperature could get close to 100. From the Saliga Heating and Cooling Weather Desk, I'm AccuWeather meteorologist Joe Lundberg on 104.1 FM KMOX.
7: Right now it's 73 in Florissant, 73 in St. Peter's, cloudy sky, 74 downtown at the Arch.
18: The news continues at 6:12. A 7.8 magnitude earthquake has rocked the southern Philippines, killing at least 19 and injuring more than 200. Officials say a 3-foot tsunami hit nearby coasts and damaged homes. The city of General Santos, hard hit, with buildings collapsing and a key bridge damaged.
7: Police in Toledo, Ohio are searching for the gunman behind a weekend shooting near a crowded street festival. The gunfire wounded 12 people. Police say all the victims are in stable condition. The shooting happened near the Old West End Festival, and social media videos show crowds running for cover while medics treated the injured in a park. Investigators have not made any arrests.
18: Another weekend mass shooting has left 9 people injured in Kansas City. Police say the gunfire erupted early Saturday morning at a large gathering roughly 10 miles south of downtown. None of the injuries life-threatening, but investigators have not made any arrests.
7: Apple is expecting to unveil new artificial intelligence features at its annual developers conference today. It will be the last conference for Chief Executive Tim Cook before he hands his post over to John Ternus in September. Analysts expect the tech giant to show off updates for its Siri voice assistant as Apple plays catch-up with its tech peers.
18: The Broadway musical Schmigadoon and the new play Liberation are the big winners at the 79th Tony Awards last night. The wins cap a record-breaking season on Broadway, with ticket sales reaching $1.9 billion, an increase of 3.5% from last year. The live entertainment industry remains strong, even as consumers cut back on other types of spending. Giant Live Nation says concert ticket sales projected to rise 11% this year. A Tony win often bumps ticket prices up 17% the next month and can extend a show's run by months.
7: The boil water order continues following a 30-inch water main break near Old Bonham and North McKnight Saturday. Missouri American Water reports the main repairs were completed yesterday morning and water samples were being collected. All of Olivet, a good portion of Overland, south of Midland, and part of University City west of Hanley Road, are northern parts of Clayton and Ladue, also affected by the boil order.
18: Still ahead at 6:22.
4: I'm Maria Kina, talking with a lady making a difference in her South County community, one meal at a time.
7: A lot going on in the city yesterday, that's for sure. Let's start with the St. Louis Cardinals, who put it on the Cincinnati Reds on Friday, snuck by them on Saturday, and yesterday needed this key play to overtake the Reds.
6: Here plays way in on the grass, and here's a bunt on the third base side. Fielded by the pitcher, the throw to third goes down the left field line. Ball throws it away. Vermeen scores the go-ahead run. Over to third, Velasquez down to second. Victor Scott the second. And the Cardinals have taken a 4-3 lead on a throwing error.
7: That created an avalanche of trouble for the Reds.
6: The pitch to Herrera, swing, and a ground ball to the shortstop. It goes off the glove of McClain. Everybody's safe. A second error allows a second run to score in the eighth inning. And the Cardinals lead 5-3.
7: McClain hit two home runs in the game for the Reds, but he was up in the ninth facing Riley O'Brien.
6: The 2-2 pitch. Swing and a miss. One out. McClain strikes out to lead off the ninth.
7: Working around a double, O'Brien trying to nail down his 17th save.
6: Crowd today at 31,335 as the Cardinals are going for the sweep right here, right now. The pitch is swung on, fly ball center field, and there it is. Scott comes on. He makes the catch for a Redbird winner. Set off the fireworks, and it is a three-game sweep over Cincinnati, with the Cardinals coming back to beat the Reds today 5-3.
7: Cardinals in second place in the Central all by themselves, five games out, trailing the Brewers. Here's Cardinals manager Ollie Marmol.
17: I'm very happy because we continue to do a nice job of just staying focused, and that's a big part of this. It's you can easily get distracted and start to think about what just happened or start thinking too far ahead of what it's going to take to come back, but the guys just continue to stay focused on what's right in front of them, and done a nice job of coming back often, and that's another example of it.
22: Yeah. So much this year we have spent time, and I think you pushed back the other day saying every team's going to face runners in scoring position questions for 2 weeks, right? And then the bottom of the lineup has had its struggles producing. But yet in those moments in the late innings, it's almost like they rely on just simplifying things and they come through. Is there something to that that kind of meshes with what you're talking about, just kind of knowing the task at that moment?
17: Yeah, we talked about this several days back as far as like we're better when we're controlling the strike zone and walking more, and not because we're trying to walk but because we're just stubborn about getting pitches where we want them. And we did a really nice job today again. I think we had 7 or 8 walks. Mm-hmm. And just continue to add pressure that way. So there's times where, yeah, you need a hit, but man, controlling the strike zone, just creating a ton of opportunities, we did that. We didn't cash the majority of them in today, but we cashed in enough, and our bullpen did a nice job of giving us a chance there. But yeah, that's something we're going to continue to kind of dial in and get better at.
7: Really good day for the Cardinals and Ollie Marmol. By the way, Marmol's been selected for the National League All-Star staff, supporting Dodgers manager Dave Roberts. And Don Mattingly is on that staff as well in Philadelphia, as the Cardinals hope to have Jordan Walker on that team, among others. The Cardinals are in New York. They take on the Mets on Tuesday after the day off today. And also happening in New York, the Knicks and the Spurs, game 3 of the NBA Finals, as the Knicks lead that series 2-0. Basketball in St. Louis, it's all about the Billikens these days. And Josh Schertz, the Grand Marshal of the Bomberito Automotive Group 500, telling KMOV the latest on the SLU-Mizzou possibility.
23: It's great for both programs. It's great for the city of St. Louis, the basketball fans. Great for the state of Missouri, right? It's got a great history and tradition for both programs. It's the perfect time to rekindle the rivalry, right?
7: He is trying to finalize that. Josh Schertz also watched this. Joseph Newgarden outstanding again at Worldwide Technology Raceway.
2: Back on familiar ground, Joseph Newgarden has proved the warrior that he is to bring home his sixth win in St. Louis.
7: Six wins in 11 tries. He wins the Bomarito Automotive Group 500 in a rain-delayed finish. Hours earlier, the Battlehawk season came to an end. They lost to Louisville at the Dome in the playoffs, 29-20. I'm Tom Ackerman on the home of the Cardinals, 104.1 FM, KMOX.
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18: At 6:21, how is our issue downtown looking, Roger Brand, in the Overhead Door Company of St. Louis Traffic Center?
19: Well, good news there, Brian. This traffic reports the service of Choruses of Harmony, STL. They just reopened all lanes just literally like 20 seconds ago, westbound 70 at Branch. So all lanes are open now. There's still a short jam back to the Mutual Veterans Bridge, but it'll thin out in 5 minutes. You should be back on the go there. Now, the problem now is going to be northbound 55 at Highway M. I mentioned earlier I couldn't see any issues or delays. It's just sort of up the hill out of my vantage point. But a pickup truck did hit the median wall, north 55, just immediately north of M. They said it's not drivable, so they can't move it to the shoulder, so left lane shut down, and there's a short jam northbound 55 as you approach Highway M right now. So that one will probably grow, but like I said, westbound 70 downtown, all lanes are open. That should be thinning out pretty quickly, and those are the only issues we have out there for you so far this morning. Next update is 6:30 from the Overhead Door Company of St. Louis Traffic Center.
7: Cloudy and humid, couple of showers and a heavy thunderstorm today, high 83, low 74 tonight with humid conditions. Tomorrow, hot after a morning thunderstorm, real feels near 100. Currently, it's 74 downtown.
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25: I have been cooking probably every 3 to 5 days a week and sharing ever since last October.
18: That's Linda from Afton, the lady that feeds people. If you're in need, hungry, and in her Facebook community, she would like to hear from you.
4: And since October, Linda, also known as Nona, many people have reached out to her. While she and her husband are not wealthy with money, they have the wealth of something else. Generosity, caring, wanting to make a difference in their community.
25: Some people, maybe, I've heard from once, they got what they needed. And that was it. Other people I hear from much more regularly. And that's okay, too. I've got some that they message me.
4: Yeah.
25: They say, "Linda, are you cooking today?" And I'll go, yes, and this is what's on the menu, or no, I'm not because of this and this, but tell you what, I'll keep you in mind, and I'll reach out to you first the next time I'm at the stove. This morning, a lady that's part of the group, there's something's in the air right now. There's a lot of people who are hurting really, really bad right now. A lady who I had contact with numerous different times. I saw that she had posted just a really heartbreaking post. I need help. I got a hold of her and I said, hey, you need help? I just happened to have chicken salad in the refrigerator and some dumpling soup. If I can bring that over to you, and you know, if that would help, she goes, yes. I said, I can't fix it. I cannot fix anything. All I can do is let you know that I'm here, that I'm aware of your problem, that I'm supportive of you, and let's see where else things can go.
4: If you're wondering, Linda was cooking while we talked. So why cooking? Linda says, because food is love.
25: In discovering me and my addiction to giving people food, if you followed the site very much, I've gotten into a new avenue, which is only possible because of the trust that was built up within this community, because I help feed people. Did you see the thing about Nona's Kitchen?
0: Yes, I did.
25: Okay.
0: Yes.
25: All right. Nona's Kitchen is going to happen starting this next Monday. I will have kids here in this house. I will also have my granddaughter. That's selfish, too. My granddaughter was coming into town, was going to be spending the whole summer with me.
0: Mm-hmm.
25: And she's 8. And there's only so many ways that a grandma and a grandpa, an 8-year-old, can keep her happy.
0: Yeah.
25: So she lives in Cedar Rapids, Iowa. So what do? You find a way to invite kids in. All about her age. Funny thing, huh? So that's what it is. It's Ruby, my granddaughter, plus 5 other kids. 3 Mondays in June, 3 Wednesdays in July. I put it out and said, hey, to the community,
0: mm-hmm.
25: I've got this crazy idea. Would you all be interested if I put together a kids' activity for 3, a single day a week for 2 different sessions, and ran it over the course of June and July? And the community said yes. The community doesn't know me by face. They don't know me.
0: Yeah.
25: But they do. And it's just, it almost makes me not want to cry,
0: yeah,
25: because it is just so warm and so upstanding of everything. So I had some people saying, yes, my child would be interested. Yes, my child would be interested. Others going, I don't have a child that's interested, but what can I do to help? The whole community has been, what can I do to help? If you look over on the table, you'll see aprons. Nona's Kitchen Kids donated and cry cut. Member of the community for us. There is a lady named Zara Mahdi, who is a Muslim lady, who's Iraqi, and I said, Zara, what can we do together? I've got a tea party in mind. And she says, oh, an Iraqi tea party at your house for kids? I said, oh, yes, ma'am. So that's what's going to happen on the final day of our session in July.
4: But I have a feeling that will not be the last session for anything Linda does. It's just the beginning, and it all started with one meal at a time. Maria Aquina, KMOX News.
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1: It's Monday, June the 8th. Good morning. I'm Brian Feldman.
2: And I'm Tom Ackerman. Here's Roger Brand in the Overhead Door Company of St. Louis Traffic Center.
3: Well, everything's thinned out downtown, so westbound 70 drivers no longer an issue. You're in great shape coming off the Mutual Veterans Bridge, headed west, wherever you need to get to from there. The only trouble spot we have currently is this crash. Northbound 55 is north of Highway M. They have the left lane shut down. It's a pickup truck into the median wall. It's not drivable, so they're waiting for a tow truck. There's just a short jam. It's not even midway back to Highway Z yet, but it is bumper to bumper there, approaching M on northbound 55. Now, the good news is once you get past that, we're still okay coming through 141 up to the Merrimack and, of course, points north of there. North 270 still looks great from 55 up to Gravois, up around Ladue in the construction zone. Both directions still on the go. You look good out west. Southbound 61 getting on to eastbound 64 or eastbound 70 coming out of Wentzville, no delays. In town-to-town, we're still okay on 55, 70, and 64 in the construction zones there as well. Next update at 640 from the Overhead Door Company of St. Louis Traffic Center.
1: We are in a flood watch through 1 a.m. tomorrow. Today, there is going to be quite a few showers and thunderstorms, so get ready for that. Watch for flooding on the streets and in poor drainage areas. That's according to meteorologist Joe Lundberg, says a high of 83 degrees. Tonight, cloudy, warm, humid, another thunderstorm or two, especially early, low of 74. Right now, partly cloudy skies, 75 degrees downtown at the Arch.
2: It's 6:32. What landmarks will the 2028 Olympic hopeful marathoners see as they run through the city?
4: 1904 Olympic marathon began, Washington University. From there, they will pass through Forest Park and make their way to downtown, which they will see plenty of as they go through a criterion loop. Go St. Louis president Mona Vespa is helping to plan the marathon route and explains what a criterion loop is.
5: Several times around the same thing is all a criterion loop is. It's a fancy word to say that. Things that are easy about it are it's great for TV. So it's great for TV and their production. It's also really good for spectators. So all of these people downtown watching this event, which we know is going to be tens of thousands, they can now see runners multiple times as they go through.
4: The finish line will be at Energizer Park, where spectators can fill a stadium to watch who will represent the United States in Los Angeles. Sean Malone, KMOX News.
6: I'm Michael Calhoun. Organizers are certain this race will go better than the city's first try more than a century ago. The 1904 Olympic Marathon was run in brutal late August heat on dusty, unpaved roads. It's remembered as a near disaster. Historian Adam Kloppy of the Missouri History Museum says part of the problem was by design.
7: The guy who organized the event, he figured he was something of a scientist and he wanted to test dehydration on the human body, so he didn't set up enough water stations. So there's athletes that are like passing out because they're so exhausted from the St. Louis heat and running in the hills that are out there in St. Louis County.
6: The course wasn't even closed to traffic, so runners had to dodge cars and horses kicking up dust. But Kloppy also notes the 1904 Olympics, the first to award gold, silver, and bronze medals.
1: You may know about some of the great local ice cream shops in the St. Louis region, but did you know there's an ice cream school in our region? KMOX's Megan Lynch visited Scoop School.
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4: This is a Bloomberg Money Minute. Wall Street is trying to find its footing after Friday's tech-led sell-off. The S&P 500 dropped 2.6%, and the Dow tumbled 695 points. Worries are growing that the rally in artificial intelligence has run too far. Plus, the U.S. added 172,000 jobs in May. That is reinforcing expectations that the Federal Reserve could raise interest rates by December. This morning, S&P futures are up 18 points. However, Dow futures are down 125. And this is as NVIDIA CEO Jensen Huang called the sell-off in tech stocks a buying opportunity, saying the build-out of artificial intelligence has just begun. He argues AI will transform the way people work and live. And Delta says travelers continue to pay up for a premium experience. Delta estimates that it's been able to recover some of its jet fuel expenses by adding about 10 to 15% to ticket prices. Courtney Donahoe, Bloomberg Radio.
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2: Well, we still have our delays on 55 down south right now, Brian. This traffic reports a service of Huff Heating and Air Conditioning. Northbound 55 at Highway M, we have a crash, left lane's blocked. Traffic is just more of a slowdown now, and it's not even quite midway back to Highway Z, so it really hasn't gotten any worse. It looks a little better to me, actually, coming through that area right now. Also starting to see a little bit of a slowdown. Northbound 270 from about the Clayton Road overpass up through 64 into the work zone at Ladue. Still look good out west. Southbound 61, eastbound 64 and 70 from the Wentzville area. Good runs across the Missouri River bridges there. Downtown, we're still okay. They're supposed to be doing some road work starting this hour. Westbound on the collector distributor lanes between 3rd Street and the Poplar Street Bridge, but I'm not seeing any delays through there right now. And 5570 between 255 and 203 still looks okay. And 64 around 159 in Fairview Heights, I still don't see any delays. All those active work zones on the Illinois side. Next update is 650 from the Overhead Door Company of St. Louis Traffic.
3: AccuWeather meteorologist Joe Lundberg, we got the race in last night. We were dodging raindrops, but IndyCar was a success. We'll have it for everybody here at 6:45. But as for rain, we got a little bit more to deal with today.
4: Indeed, we do. In fact, I'm watching the radar right now. There's a good area of thunderstorms that extends from about Owensville up toward the Warrenton area, and there could be some hard downpours with that, so keep that in mind. Basically, east of there, there's a little more than a couple of sprinkles, but this is a volatile air mass. The humidity is very high, and it could fuel thunderstorms with downpours at the drop of a hat. So that's our lot today. That's why we've got a flood watch through 1 a.m. tomorrow morning. Our high gets to the about 83-degree mark. Warm and humid tonight. There can be a thunderstorm or two, especially early, with a low dropping to 74. Tomorrow, it improves as the clouds give way to some sunshine, but it's also going to become very steamy. Our high 93 and the AccuWeather real field temperatures are going to get up close to 100. That's how miserable it's going to feel tomorrow afternoon, and there could still be a thunderstorm in places early. Mostly sunny, breezy, very hot and humid on Wednesday, the high 95. Another hot, humid day Thursday with sunshine and some clouds, high 94. Now, later Thursday and Thursday night, a cold front will move into and through the area, and with it, thunderstorms that could be severe. Behind them, some sunshine, cooler, less humid for Friday, the high in the mid-80s. 74 at St. Peter's, 74 in Florissant, 76 cloudy downtown at the Arch. From the Saliga Heating and Cooling Weather Desk, I'm AccuWeather meteorologist Joe Lundberg on 104.1 FM KMOX.
1: The news continues at 6:43. Israel and Iran trading fire in their first attack since a U.S. ceasefire 2 months ago. The strikes threaten to drag the Middle East back into a full-scale war, despite President Trump's plea to hold Israel back. ABC's Karen Hua reports from Washington.
5: Israel's operation against Iran-backed Hezbollah in Lebanon has created tension between Trump and Netanyahu and remains a sticking point for any peace deal. President Trump telling the Financial Times Netanyahu won't have any choice but to accept a deal with Iran. Trump saying, "I call the shots." Netanyahu doesn't call the shots.
1: The conflict driving up energy and food prices worldwide. Iran continues to hold a stranglehold on the Strait of Hormuz, which is a crucial passage for the world's oil.
3: It's still early, but there's a potential new breakthrough with a blood test that could detect lung cancers before they develop.
6: And it's not just detecting lung cancers before they develop, but other lung conditions too. ABC News Chief Medical Correspondent Dr. Tara Narula.
7: This is really early stage. We don't even have a validated blood test yet for this. But why is this so important? Because prevention is so key in medicine. And right now, who do we screen for lung cancer? We screen those who are 50 to 80, who basically have a 20-pack year history of smoking, who are current smokers or quit in the last 15 years. But you can imagine a lot of those individuals, number one, don't know they should be getting screened. Mm-hmm. Number two, may miss getting screened. And then we miss all the non-smokers who develop cancer.
6: Dr. Narula says this test could also predict idiopathic pulmonary fibrosis as well. Fred Bottomer, KMOX News.
3: All right, before we get into the Cardinals, what we witnessed last night at Worldwide Technology Raceway was the emergence of one of the all-time greats in IndyCar.
8: Ninth on the all-time win list, his 34th career win, his sixth here in St. Louis. What a drive. He ties Al Unser Jr. Guys, what a drive, what a driver Joseph Newgarden is.
3: Joseph Newgarden wins for the sixth time at Worldwide Technology Raceway. The Bomarito Automotive Group 500 is his again. Six wins in 11 tries. Newgarden if you recall, was in a terrible crash just 2 weeks ago in the Indianapolis 500. He gutted his way through the Detroit Grand Prix with an injured foot. He's been seen on crutches recently. He was in his car driving 260 laps through some rain delays last night in Madison, Illinois.
9: The foot is okay, but this looks pretty good for a thrown on top of your Chevrolet. How did you fight back when Christian Rasmussen got you?
10: Well, I don't know what was going on there, but I was going back by him. I don't know what he was doing, but it's this team right here. Unbelievable, this Ostemo crew, Team Chevy. I mean, we had everything we needed tonight with Team Penske, so great job to the group. You know, it was just a methodical night, I felt like. We had a good car to start, needed to tweak. I wasn't perfect, but then it really came to us just as we needed, and they called the race. It's a track position day. You got to give a lot of credit to Marcus. I thought he was incredibly strong. I don't really think there was much between us. So it was a matter of, like, who's going to get positioning on each other, and that's what's going to seal the deal. So he drove a great race and certainly could have won this as well, but, you know, this team did the job tonight, so I think that's why we're here.
3: The call on Fox last night, you heard Newgarden there say, I don't know what he was doing. He actually thought that Rasmussen was a lap down. He wasn't. He was right there competing with him, so good thing he zipped by him, and then he held off Marcus Ericsson for the win. Joseph Newgarden, once again, a winner at the Bomarito Automotive Group 500. Now let's play a little Who's Hot, Who's Not. 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Who's hot? Once again, it's Alec Burleson.
11: 1-2 pitch. Burleson lines that down the left field line. Fair ball. As the ball veers toward the foul line to the corner, Burleson finds his way to second base. A stand-up double to open the fifth inning. Only the Cardinals' second hit.
3: Alec Burleson, once again, he extended his hitting streak to 8 games. He holds an 8-game hitting streak against the Reds, dating back to last year, and same inning, Jordan Walker.
11: He struck out the last time up. Walker swings and drives it to the gap in left center field, and the Cardinals are on the board. That ball rolls to the wall, and rolling into second, Jordan Walker with an RBI double.
3: He has been incredible. That is his fourth consecutive multi-hit game, folks, for Jordan Walker. That is the longest active streak in Major League Baseball. Who's not? It would be Nolan Gorman. In this 5-3 win, the Cardinals over the Reds, Gorman was 0-for-3, and his batting average has dipped to .199. Here's President of Baseball Operations, Chaim Bloom.
12: In Nolan's case, I think we have seen, look, you never put a ceiling on a player ever, in my view, because just when you think you've figured out, hey, this is at this player's best, what he is, there are always cases around the league where guys come out seemingly out of nowhere and they take their game to a whole different level. And our goal as an organization is to have those guys from time to time. Obviously, those cases are rare. Usually guys follow more or less the track you expect. It's a hard game. Sometimes, you know, the reality is a lot of guys fall short of it more often than they exceed it. But we want to have some of those stories in our team. And you see them. There's a couple around the league every year where who thought this was coming. So I never want to say that we know the ceiling of a player. But I think 2023, what he was at that time, we're not talking about a guy that I think is looking to challenge for a batting title. There is going to be some swing and miss. There's going to be some outs to his game, but a guy who controls the strike zone, hits for power, and you know, can play competent defense, and he's shown the ability to do that actually at a couple spots on the infield. Obviously, we're a long way from that now. We know that. He knows that.
3: That's Chaim Bloom talking about Nolan Gorman. Much more on our Sports on a Sunday Morning podcast. As for the Battle Hawks, their season is over. They lost in the semifinals last night at the Dome to Louisville, 29-20. 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
2: Well, we're looking better now out there, Brian. This traffic reports the service of Community America Credit Union. It looks like they cleared that crash north 55 at M. There's still a little slow traffic approaching M. It really doesn't look that bad once you get past that point. Wide open coming up through 141 to the Merrimack all the way into downtown. Northbound 270, just getting a little busy in a couple of spots. It's not that bad. North of Manchester up through 64, just a little slow in a couple of areas. Eastbound 30, Mauer Industrial to 270 looks a little slow, and we're starting to see a slowdown out west. That ramp from southbound 61 getting on to eastbound Highway 70. Other than that, Illinois interstates look great, and the rest of the construction zones, I'm not seeing any issues. Just a little busy downtown, westbound 70 passing the Museo Veterans Bridge. Next update is 6:58 from the Overhead Door Company of St. Louis Traffic.
3: Through 1 a.m., humid today, couple of showers and a heavy thunderstorm with a cloudy sky for the rest of the day, high 83. Tonight, cloudy, warm, and humid, low 74. Morning clouds and a thunderstorm tomorrow. Then we get partly sunny and very hot. High of 93 for Tuesday. Real feels nearing 100. Currently, we have a cloudy sky downtown. It's 74 degrees.
1: The news continues at 6:53. Senior citizens expected to outnumber the number of minors in Missouri by 2030. And that gap will only continue to widen. That's according to Mindy Ilstad, the chief of the Bureau of Senior Programs with Missouri's Department of Health and Senior Services.
19: With about 111,000 of those individuals that are living below the poverty level, we also know that about 830,000 Missourians are living with some form of a disability.
1: Ilstad says healthcare burdens will continue to shift onto Missouri families who already provide about $11 billion worth of unpaid caregiver labor.
19: We have 1.1 million Missourians that are currently serving as unpaid family caregivers. We've got to support those caregivers.
1: KMOX will go in depth on this story at 8:41.
3: The sound of fights breaking out. Hundreds of youngsters Sunday evening outside the Shrewsbury Sky Zone and Walmart. Social media posts show several police agencies responding to provide assistance and crowd control to Shrewsbury police. This all started around 5 o'clock. As of now, police have not released any official statement. It's not known if there were any arrests or injuries.
1: St. Louis City Police have arrested four people downtown after officers spotted them looking into cars while armed. Police say the group ran from officers near 10th and Washington before being caught. Officers seized five guns, including two stolen weapons and one modified to be fully automatic. Two men were booked along with two juveniles.
3: The struggle to keep the New World screwworm out of the United States has morphed into a battle to keep it contained to a single county in Texas.
20: So far, only two cases of the potentially deadly screwworm larvae have been detected in the U.S., both on cattle ranches in Zavala County near the U.S.-Mexico border. But across the state, officials are worried.
21: Cattle is bought, cattle is sold, so they're moving them throughout ranches, throughout Texas.
20: Juan Carlos Guerra has declared a local disaster in his county, 200 miles away from the affected ranches. And the Texas Animal Health Commission has warned cattle raisers about hefty fines for not reporting suspected cases of New World screwworm. Jim Ryan, ABC News.
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1: 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She is 74 years old. TV actress Tori DeVito is 41. TV actress Juliana Margulies, 59. Country singer Nancy Sinatra is 85. And happy birthday, actor Keenan Ivory Wayans. 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
3: 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Happy birthday, Denise Brunig of Swansea, Illinois. And Linda Nierman of Troy, Illinois, from Yesterday's Kids. Kelly Moore, Ralph Grazak, Casey Star Long. Happy birthday, Yukari Feldman, Susie Gorman, Penny Kennedy, and Diane Keegi, as well as Susan Hook and Kim Winchell from the Spring family.
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2: Well, Tom, northbound 55 is thinned out coming up through Highway M. That looks great. Northbound 270, Clayton Road up through 64, Ladue in the work zone's busy. And southbound 61, seeing some slow traffic, Wentzville Parkway down to 64. Next update at 710 from the Overhead Door Company of St. Louis Traffic Center.
1: It is Monday, June 8th. I'm Brian Feldman. These are the stories making news. The Olympic marathon trials coming to St. Louis, but the official race route not quite locked down. The details next.
26: Some unique motivation for marathon runners.
27: There was a couple of runners that got chased off the course by some wild dogs that had gotten loose.
26: I'm Michael Calhoun with a story from the 1904 St. Louis Olympics.
3: You may know about some of the great local ice cream shops in the St. Louis region. I'm Tom Ackerman. Did you know there's an ice cream school in our region?
28: This is AccuWeather meteorologist Joe Lundberg. Lots of clouds, humid today, a couple of showers, and a drenching thunderstorm or two, high 83.
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5: ABC News, I'm Brian Clark. Iran's military says that it is halting offensive operations after exchanging fire with Israel. President Trump had called on both countries to stop shooting after the weekend escalation. ABC's Tom Sufi Burge is in Israel.
6: The IDF saying it intercepted all 10 Iranian missiles, and there are no reports anyone was killed or injured in the attack. Iran retaliating against Israeli strikes earlier today on the Lebanese capital, Beirut.

0: The IDF saying it targeted Iranian-backed Hezbollah in the south of the city just hours after the militant group fired projectiles into northern Israel.
1: President Trump expected in New York tonight for Game 3 of the NBA Finals at Madison Square Garden, where the Knicks hold a 2-0 lead over the Spurs. This comes after a stabbing attack at New York's Penn Station right below the Garden Sunday that left 5 people hurt. Federal officials are on the ground in South Texas to try to make sure the New World screwworm doesn't spread. It's been found in 2 cows. This is ABC News. Authorities in Ohio are asking the public for its help in finding the people who opened fire near a popular festival Saturday in Toledo. 12 people were hurt. Authorities say they believe the people were caught in crossfire after two began shooting at one another. Toledo Police Lieutenant Dan Gerken wants people to look through their phones and photos to see if they have anything that could help investigators.
2: Talk to your kids. There's kids out there that probably know more than all of us standing here, right? So if they can help us out, that'd be great.
1: At least 32 people were killed in a magnitude 7.8 earthquake off the shore of the southern Philippines. More than 200 others were hurt, mostly in damaged buildings. Death of a Salesman dominated at the Tony Awards, taking home 6 honors. While tops at the box office this weekend, the 6th installment of the Scary Movie franchise, the $105.5 million global debut weekend, was the best for any of the 6 movies in the franchise. Brian Clark, ABC News.
3: At 7:02, we have cloudy skies and 74 degrees downtown at the Arch. Today is Monday, June the 8th. Good morning, I'm Brian Feldman.
4: And I'm Tom Ackerman. We'll get you the full forecast. We're in a flood watch until 1 a.m. We'll give you the details at 7:10. The U.S. Olympic Marathon trial is coming to St. Louis in March of 2028, with the public running the Greater St. Louis Marathon the next day. But landmarks, what will the runners see?
5: The race will begin where the 1904 Olympic Marathon began, Washington University. From there, they will pass through Forest Park and make their way to downtown, which they will see plenty of as they go through a Criterion Loop. Go St. Louis president Mona Vespa is helping to plan the marathon route and explains what a Criterion Loop is.
6: Several times around the same thing is all a Criterion Loop is. It's a fancy word to say that. Things that are easy about it are it's great for TV. So it's great for TV and their production. It's also really good for spectators. So all of these people downtown watching this event, which we know is going to be tens of thousands, they can now see runners multiple times as they go through.
5: The finish line will be at Energizer Park, where spectators can fill a stadium to watch who will represent the United States in Los Angeles. Sean Malone, KMOX News.
7: I'm Michael Calhoun with a look back at the 1904 Olympic Marathon, including a wild finish. Adam Kloppy of the Missouri History Museum says the first man to cross the line was about to be crowned the winner. President Roosevelt's daughter was waiting to hand him the medal until the truth came out.
8: Oh, actually, he gave up on the race and hopped in a car and got a ride for a couple of miles.
7: Kloppy says the runner admitted it was a joke and claimed he never meant to take the award, and that finish was only the beginning of the day's strange stories, including some runners who had to fend off company they had not counted on.
8: There was a couple of runners that got chased off the course by some wild dogs, for lack of a better word, had gotten loose.
7: Another competitor got sick after grabbing an apple off a roadside tree. Still, the 1904 Olympics were the very first to be held in the United States.
3: St. Louis City Comptroller Donna Behringer expressing shock by the state-appointed police board's proposed raises for command staff that has thrown the city's budget into limbo weeks before it must be finalized. KMOX asked her if she believes the police board is being a good partner with the city.
9: They need to understand the process in the city of St. Louis and how our charter is and when our budget is due and when they should turn things in, and to be able to clearly show us in their budget what their needs are, so that we know how to fund them.
3: She adds, while she understands the department's struggle with salary compression, they need to show where the money for these raises will come from. The raise is expected to be taken up at the board's meeting next week.
4: Also in the news this morning, if you've wondered what it would be like to live in a walkable urban neighborhood, the Downtown Neighborhood Association invites you to the second annual Downtown Living Home Tour this Saturday. Dan Pister says from warehouses to office buildings, there are unique spaces.
10: And they're very unique. You can't find them anywhere else in the region. And then you can actually walk to places there's amenities all around you while you're living in these buildings. You can walk to a national park. You can walk and have dinner. You can go to a sporting event.
4: It's a self-guided walking tour with more than a dozen different homes to see. There's also a shuttle and free Metrolink passes if you want to check that out. It ends with a post-party at the Thaxton Speakeasy on Olive.
3: Summer heat makes us long for cold treats. KMOX's Megan Lynch found out there's a science to serving up the best scoop of ice cream.
11: This cabinet has got to hold product at plus 5 degrees, right, for it to be pliable enough to scoop.
12: Steve Christensen stands in front of an ice cream case at Scoop School in Wildwood, Missouri, also headquarters for the North American Ice Cream Association. He trains scores of shop owners and employees.
11: The warmer the product is, the easier it is to scoop, but the less life it has in the case. So there's this balancing act of having it like pliable enough for someone to scoop, but firm enough so it doesn't melt quick, firm enough that it doesn't, you know, degrade in the case. But also every flavor, every time you put an extract or a flavor or a puree, changes the freezing point of that mix.
12: As executive director of the association, he works with hundreds of businesses that have a passion for getting it right. Learn more this morning at 8:11 here on 104.1 FM or listen on the Odyssey app.
4: St. Louis Public Schools has shut down its central headquarters after an employee contracted Legionnaire's disease. The Post-Dispatch reports workers are staying home after preliminary tests found the bacteria in the water and cooling systems. A school spokesman says the water is turned off to the building. Officials initially said the testing was from storm mold before revealing the severe case of pneumonia.
3: Still ahead,
13: the New Line Theater tells the community,
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13: This summer, I'm Ivy Lyons with more details on the Euro favorite coming to St. Louis in the minutes ahead.
4: It's 7:07. Traffic and weather.
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3: It is 7:09 on this Monday, June 8th. Good morning. I'm Brian Feldman alongside Tom Ackerman, and we welcome in Roger Brand from the Overhead Door Company of St. Louis Traffic Center.
22: Well, we're doing all right out there right now, Brian. Everything's in pretty good shape, and the few delays we have sort of thinned out. You normally get into a lull a little bit after 7 a.m., so that's what it's looking like right now. The right lanes of northbound 55, first of all, back there at Highway M, there's no longer any delay, and so it looks good running all the way up till you get right around Highway run north of Butler Hill there. It's just a little bit busy in the right lanes approaching 270. So not bad, but 270 itself, we had some slowdowns at the top of the hour through 64. Those have dissipated. Southbound 61 onto eastbound 70, that ramp looks better now. It's just a little off the pace. It looked like a moment ago when I saw it. Eastbound 70 coming through Wright City. We have a rain shower moving through the area. That's going to be spotty and popping up now for a while today, I guess. So the road conditions are

0: interchangeable, especially out west there on 70. But through the construction zone, we're doing okay as far as that goes. And on the Illinois side, the construction zones of 55, 70, 64, everything looks good headed for the downtown bridges. Next update at 720 from the Overhead Door Company of St. Louis Traffic Center.
1: KMOX AccuWeather, flood watches in effect through 1 o'clock tonight. Mostly cloudy and humid today with a couple of showers and a heavy thunderstorm. Watch for flooding on streets and in poor drainage areas. The high today, 83. Cloudy, warm, and sticky tonight with a thunderstorm or two, especially early, though, 74. Tomorrow morning, cloud and a thunderstorm, then some sunshine. Hot and very humid in the afternoon with a high of 93. AccuWeather real field temperatures nearing 100. From the Saliga Heating and Cooling Weather Desk, I'm AccuWeather meteorologist Joe Lundberg on 104.1 FM, KMOX.
2: We are warming up here in downtown St. Louis. It's 74 in Florissant, 74 in St. Peter's, cloudy and 75 downtown at the Arch.
3: The news continues at 7:11.
4: Whether it's electricity or clean water, we can't let them cause our utility bills to go up.
3: J.B. Pritzker, the Illinois governor, talking about data centers in the land of Lincoln and in their veto session. And now the governor's pausing new data center tax incentives.
4: And most importantly, Illinoisans deserve to know when data centers are being developed in their neighborhoods. Community members need to have the opportunity to voice their opinions, and these developments must be open about their plans.
3: Pritzker wants the General Assembly to take up the data center issue in their veto session.
2: Illinois General Assembly passed nearly 400 bills in this last session. Our sister station, WBBM's Jan Coleman, has the story.
5: Among the bills passed by the Illinois House and Senate is one that would limit where the federal government can build detention centers, another to regulate plastic pellets, and a third that would increase the amount of money that's paid to people wrongfully imprisoned. House Bill 3663 brings the state in line with federally recommended minimum standards set in 2004. The previous system set specific payout amounts with a maximum payout of just under $200,000 if an individual was wrongly imprisoned for at least 14 years. The new payout would be up to $50,000 for each year wrongfully spent in prison and $25,000 for each year wrongfully on parole.
3: Nearly 100 years ago, members of the St. Louis community had to decide if they would buy into the Nazi ideology. You can learn more at a new exhibition opening at the end of the week. Amy Moorman, Director of Archives and Collections at the St. Louis Kaplan Feldman Holocaust Museum, tells KMOX there were a couple of small German immigrant organizations in St. Louis that were pro-Nazi.
6: They, had meetings. They were trying to promote these ideas. We found some incidents of people handing out pamphlets just kind of in people's mailboxes. In 1937, there was actually the German-American Bund had a Nazi rally in Forest Park.
3: The exhibition's called Nazis Next Door, St. Louis Faces Nazism in the 1930s. It opens Friday and runs through the end of January. It's at the St. Louis Kaplan Feldman Holocaust Museum.
2: The musical Schmigadoon and the drama Liberation, the big winners at the Tony Awards. Schmigadoon took home Best New Musical. Liberation won Best New Play. The show focuses on a women's group in the 1970s in Ohio. Ragtime won Best Musical Revival. John Lithgow won Best Lead Actor in a Play for his role in Giant.
3: Lovers of rock and free expression, look out. A new show's heading your way later this month.
7: 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Ivy Lyons, KMOX News.
8: With Ricky Orton, I'm John Rooney, and yesterday at Busch Stadium, the Cardinals fell behind. Back-to-back home runs by Matt McClain and Tyler Stevenson against Michael McGreevy, but the Cardinals got back-to-back doubles from Burleson and Walker, and a two-run homer from Brian Torres to go up 3-2. McClain tied it with a home run, but two errors in the eighth inning by the Reds, and the Cardinals swept the Reds, winning 5-3.
9: Reds pitching gave up an awful lot of walks in the game, a lot of base runners for the Cardinals. They couldn't get the big knockout blow, but they did get enough to win. Michael McGreevy made the start only 2 runs in 6 innings. His ERA still under 3.
8: Ryan Stanek came on to get a couple of big outs in the 8th inning and got the win and a save for Riley O'Brien.
9: The bullpen was really good. 1 run scored against George Soriano, but nothing but zeros after that.
8: The Cardinals have won 4 in a row, and they have a 35-28 record going to New York. And we're on the air at 5:15 Central tomorrow night.
2: 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Tie game, 8th inning. Victor Scott II.
8: Steer plays way in on the grass, and here's a bunt on the third base side, fielded by the pitcher. The throw to third goes down the left field line. Ball throws it away. Fermin scores the go-ahead run. Over to third, Velasquez down to second. Victor Scott the second, and the Cardinals have taken a 4-3 lead on a throwing error.
2: They won it 5-3. Scott was optioned to AAA Memphis, according to a report from KMOV's Tamar Scher. He did not make the trip to New York. We'll see if the Cardinals have official word on that transaction later today. Here's what Heim Bloom said on Sports on a Sunday Morning about the struggling Scott and Nolan Gorman.
10: What we do need to be, and this applies to those guys as well as everybody, and really applies to all of us in our jobs, this is a competitive business. So if players will, just the nature of it is that our job as an organization is to have a pipeline of players that always give us options and that there's always competition. And it is a meritocracy on some level that players can take playing time from each other when they deserve it. And, you know, that's how you hope that happens, that, you know, there's only so many spots and you hope players step up and earn that opportunity. But you never want that to come because we gave up on a player. And so we always have to keep that best version of a player in mind. Like I said, in Nolan's case, we've seen it. In Vic's case, I don't think we've seen it yet at the big league level. I think we've seen flashes of that at times. We know the havoc he can wreak on the bases. You know, seen obviously this year, haven't seen it as much just because he hasn't had as many opportunities because of what's happened in the box. But we know he can be one of the premier base runners and base stealers in the league. He's an above average defender in center field. I think the big thing is just getting him to the point where he can maintain kind of those pesky at bats that get him on base. And then occasionally when the at bat allows, drive the baseball enough to keep pitchers honest. And, you know, the ceiling for this type of player is obviously a top of the order leadoff type hitter. He does not necessarily have to be that to be a really productive player. But obviously he's had trouble finding consistency with the offense, and we need to help him get there.
2: That is Heim Bloom, the Cardinals president of baseball operations, talking about Victor Scott there at the end of that answer. Again, reportedly optioned to AAA Memphis. We'll see if we can get an official word from the Cardinals. That was a Tamar Scher KMOV report. Bloom's appearance on KMOX's Sports on a Sunday Morning. The Battle Hawks lost 29-20. And they got their season handed to them by the Louisville Kings, who move on to the UFL Championship. This is the third year in a row that the Battlehawks have lost in the semifinals at home. Joseph Newgarden wins the Bomarito Automotive Group 500 for the 6th time. Coming up at 7:45, we'll have a report from Madison, Illinois. 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
3: How does the traffic look, Roger Brand, in the overhead door company of St. Louis Traffic Center?
18: Well, overall, not bad, Brian. I mean, it's getting a little busier. We're getting closer to the heart of the rush hour, so we are seeing a little more volume. So we're starting to see a few slowdowns. Northbound 270, north of Sappington through Gravoy, 44 up to about Big Bend, Doherty Ferry up to Manchester. South 270 approaching Olive down to Ladue in the construction zone. A little busy there. There's a brief slowdown eastbound 70 coming through Highway Z. If you're on the run eastbound 64, it looks good from out west. There is a little slowdown right around Spady and a little slow right through McKnight to the Intervelds. And on the Illinois side, starting to see a little slowdown here as well in the work zone. Westbound 64 passing 159 in Fairview Heights. But otherwise, no incidents on the interstates. Again, rain showers around the areas, you know, maybe out in Union, 47. We mentioned earlier about 70s, all wet out in the Wright City area. So these things are moving around, popping up. So just be prepared for changeable road conditions. Next update is 7:30 from the Overhead Door Company of St. Louis Traffic.
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2: It's going to be hot and humid today with showers and a heavy thunderstorm. Watch for flooding on streets and in poor drainage areas. High 83. Tonight, cloudy, warm and humid. Thunderstorm or two, especially early. Low 74. Tomorrow, cloudy in the morning with a thunderstorm and then very hot. Sunny, hot, and very humid tomorrow afternoon. A high of 93. It's going to feel like 100. Currently, we have a cloudy sky downtown. It's 75 degrees.
3: The news continues at 7:22. The already fragile ceasefire between the United States and Iran may be on life support. This as Iran fired ballistics missiles at Israel on Sunday evening in retaliation for Israel strikes on Hezbollah positions in Lebanon. Israel retaliated against Iran with strikes of their own, and the world is waiting on what President Trump's response will be.
21: President Trump said on Sunday that recent Iranian missile strikes on Israel were unhelpful to ongoing negotiations for peace in the Middle East. Sirens sounded as Israelis took shelter. The IDF said it would retaliate in a moment's notice and accused Iran of attempting to escalate the conflict. The strikes on Israel were said to be in retaliation for strikes on Hezbollah targets in Lebanon's capital. The president told Fox News that the weekend strikes are certainly not going to help the negotiations. He said we're close to a deal and issued a message to Iran saying you've shot your missiles, that's enough. Get back to the table and make a deal. He also criticized Israel's strike on Beirut, saying he wasn't happy about it. Meanwhile, the pressure to end the war with Iran growing in the States. Democratic Senator Mark Warner was on Fox News.
22: While there has been some incremental progress, we don't have regime change. I think the new crowd is worse than the prior supreme leader. We know we don't have the enriched uranium, and I think it's going to be extraordinarily difficult to get it out.
21: Last week, the U.S. House passed an Iran War Powers resolution that, if passed by the Senate, would limit the president's ability to call the shots in the war. Republican Congressman Greg Murphy voted against the measure and told Fox it wouldn't stop Iran's attacks.
23: I don't believe that they're going to do anything to stop their belligerence. That said, I think the president is trying to do things in good faith to make the world safer for our children and our grandchildren.
21: President Trump continues to insist that the war won't end until Iran's nuclear capabilities are non-existent. He said that if a deal is to get done soon, the fighting has to stop. Referring to Israel and Iran, Trump said, quote, each of them had their fun. Israel had its strike and Iran had its strike. We don't need another one. As far as the implications of war at home, gas prices are averaging about $4.20 for a gallon of regular unleaded in America. That's about 35 cents higher than this time last year. Over the weekend, OPEC agreed to increase oil production by nearly 200,000 barrels a day, despite the Strait of Hormuz still being closed. That makes it difficult to ship the oil. The move, though, reportedly symbolic. World leaders insisting they're committed to boosting oil production. I'm Clayton Neville.
2: President Trump walked out in the middle of an interview being conducted by NBC's Kristen Welker on Meet the Press Sunday after a contentious back and forth over claims by the president that last week's elections in California were rigged.
0: Your elections are crooked, and you're crooked, and Meet the Press is crooked, and so is ABC and CBS and CNN.
1: But Mr. President,
0: you're one-sided crooked networks. All right, let's call it quits because I've had enough. Thank you, darling. Have a good time.
4: And with that, the president left his interview with Welker after she pushed back on his assertion that California's deliberate counting of votes in last Tuesday's primary elections was evidence of fraud.
0: It's 4 days. And they aren't even close
1: that's
0: to coming
1: how they,
0: up
1: that's
0: with
1: how they count
0: you know
1: the
0: why
1: votes
0: they're doing that? Because they're cheating on the election.
1: There's what do you have evidence it's, to support?
0: All
1: that?
0: I have to do is look. All
1: but,
0: I have to do is
1: that's
0: look.
1: That's not
0: and
1: evidence.
0: I listen.
4: Trump also continued to tout the virtues of the Justice Department's nearly $1.8 billion anti-weaponization fund, created by the Trump administration as part of a settlement of Trump's lawsuit against the IRS. Welker pressed Trump on the fund and its intended use.
1: Do you think anyone who attacked police officers on January 6th should get taxpayer money?
0: I wouldn't be inclined to say so, but I have to see it. I can tell you this, 97% of those people, you look at them, the FBI or whoever it was, you had a lot of crooked cops, you had dirty cops. Comey was a dirty cop.
1: Well,
0: a guy
1: no
0: like Bolton was a dirty
1: but
0: cop.
1: There's no evidence.
0: Wait a minute.
1: Who,
0: oh, you think Comey was a straight cop?
4: On the Iran war, the president criticized people upset a peace deal hasn't been reached yet.
5: I'm moving very fast. I'm into 3 months. You know, Vietnam lasted 19 years. I'm into my third month.
4: Welker asked Trump about promises made on the campaign trail that there would be no new wars in a Trump second term.
1: What changed? Because you insisted no new wars.
5: First of all, I didn't guarantee no war.
24: Under Trump, we will have no more wars, no more disruptions, and we will have prosperity and peace for all.
4: That was President Trump campaigning in Scranton, Wilkes-Barre on August 17th, 2024. Sunday was the 100th day of the war, and the president said they'll have a peace deal done fairly quickly or, quote, we'll finish it out militarily. John Stolness, Washington.
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2: At 7:30, we have a cloudy sky, 75 degrees downtown at the Arch. I'm Tom Ackerman.
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18: Well, getting out and getting going this morning, it's not bad. There's definitely more slow going. We're getting closer to the heart of rush hour. We're starting to see a little bit of a backup just briefly, north 270 at Tesson Ferry, but it remains slow through Gravois, like midway to 44, and then again approaching Doherty Ferry to Manchester, and a couple little spots around Clayton Road up through 64, just a little busy. South 270, midway down from Olive into

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2: Warm and humid with a thunderstorm or two, especially early. Low 74. Tomorrow, a morning thunderstorm. Then it's going to be very hot and very humid, with a high of 93 for Tuesday. AccuWeather real field temperatures nearing 100. Currently, it's 75 in downtown St. Louis.
3: At 7:32, pass holders at the St. Louis Six Flags Park say they've been stuck between its old and new owners.
4: The amusement park is now run by Enchanted Parks, which is honoring previously purchased admission passes, but doesn't offer any kind of dining plan. Refunds go through Six Flags, since that's the company people bought their dining plans from. KMOX listener Ron Lynch says just getting answers from Six Flags on the refund has been a runaround.
5: Well, Enchanted kept telling us they don't have anything to do with it. That was for Six Flags. And they just give us a number to call Six Flags, and called Six Flags, and all you got was a recording, leave your name and message, and, you know, I don't even think they had anything about the refund.
4: So KMOX took the issue straight to Six Flags. A spokesperson tells us the company is, quote, working diligently with Enchanted Parks to process all eligible refunds and wants to resolve it as quickly as possible. Quote, we appreciate Enchanted Parks guests' patience and understanding. Michael Calhoun, KMOX News.
2: The state-appointed Board of Police Commissioners is considering an 11th-hour proposal to give command staff raises, triggering matching raises for the fire department, and thrusting the city's budget process into chaos. The timing is drawing frustration from more than just the mayor.
6: IS Controller Donna Barringer, her thoughts on the last-minute raises, with the city required to pass a balanced budget by the end of the month.
7: I don't like surprises like this. I like to be very well organized, and if I do think something's going to come up, have a plan B, but since I didn't know anything about this, I have no idea where they're going to find the funds to pay for it.
6: Asked if the board is being a good cooperating partner, Barringer says they need to better understand how the city's budget process works and better show their needs and where the funds come from. The Board of Police Commissioners will take up the matter of raises next week. Sean Malone, KMOX News.
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13: This is a Bloomberg Money Minute. After 9 weeks, the historic artificial intelligence rally came to an abrupt halt on Friday. The S&P 500 tumbled more than 2.5%. This morning, S&P futures are looking at a modest recovery, even as the conflict continues to rage in the Middle East. Meantime, United Airlines says wealthy travelers continue to spend on air travel despite the sharp rise in ticket prices. Airfares have climbed about 20% this year as the carriers deal with the soaring cost of jet fuel. Yet United says it's seen far less resistance from consumers than anticipated.

0: anticipated. And the luxury retailer behind Saks Fifth Avenue and Neiman Marcus has won approval to exit bankruptcy. Saks Global has shut its discount businesses and closed unprofitable stores to focus on selling the high-end goods for which it's known. Saks filed for bankruptcy in January, blaming high debt and a cash crunch that made it hard for the retailer to keep its stores stocked. Courtney Donahoe, Bloomberg Radio.
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18: Well, certainly busier, but the weather's not helping any either right now, Brian. This traffic reports a service at Chesterfield Fence and Deck. Northbound 270, you're slowed down north of 55, maybe most of the way up to 44. Big Bend to Manchester, Clayton Road up through to Ladue. If you're on eastbound Highway 70, just a slowdown from Earth City into the Rock Road. If you're going west on 70, there's some heavy stuff right around the city limits through Jennings Station, both directions in North County. 270 around Washington, Elizabeth. Obviously, the westbound side is a little busier. The delays begin at West Forest and on that run through. Eastbound 64.

0: they were clearing, I think, a stall east of Winghaven. There's a jam up through the Winghaven area. And then again, because of the weather, the rain, you're slow from pretty much east of Ballast all the way in through almost really Hampton or the Kings Highway area. South 170, a little bit better, but still a couple of pockets. Del Mar to 64, westbound 64, Hampton to Hanley, you got delays. North 55 looks great coming up from the south side, and no delays downtown on the Illinois side. 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
1: The rain is coming down in downtown St. Louis. AccuWeather meteorologist Joe Lundberg, as you said it would.
2: Yeah, this is just a tropical environment right now. The dew points are really, really high. So basically means there's a lot of water in the atmosphere. And as these thunderstorms are erupting, they can let loose a lot of water in a short period of time. Very poor visibility, a lot of road spray, a lot of ponding on streets and highways. And this is going to be a lot today. A couple of thunderstorms throughout the day. Again, these things can produce a lot of water in a short period of time. That's why we are under a flood watch for today and early tonight as well. Our high gets to about 83. Warm and sticky tonight. Things start to settle down. Still a thunderstorm or two, especially early, the low 74. Now tomorrow, clouds will break for some sun. There could be a thunderstorm early, then I think it dries out. But boy, is it going to be hot and steamy. The afternoon high, 93, and it's going to feel like it's close to 100 tomorrow afternoon. Mostly sunny Wednesday, breezy, very hot and humid, the high 95. Thursday, more the same, low to mid-90s with sunshine and building clouds. But later in the day and at night, as a cold front approaches, there could be strong to likely severe thunderstorms that march through the area. Behind them, partly sunny, a bit cooler and less humid for Friday, the high 86. 75 degrees at St. Peter, 76 on Florence, the rain, and 77 downtown at the Arch. From the Saliga Heating and Cooling Weather Desk, I'm AccuWeather meteorologist Joe Lundberg on 104.1 FM KMOX.
1: It's now 7:43.
3: Police in Toledo, Ohio, searching for the gunman behind a weekend shooting near a crowded street festival. The gunfire wounded 12 people. Police say all the victims in stable condition. The shooting happened near the Old West End Festival, and social media videos show crowds running for cover while medics treated the injured in a park. Investigators have not made any arrests.
1: Another weekend mass shooting left 9 people injured in Kansas City. Police say the gunfire erupted early Saturday morning at a large gathering roughly 10 miles south of downtown. None of the injuries are life-threatening, but investigators have not made any arrests.
3: The sound of fights breaking out among hundreds of youngsters yesterday outside the Shrewsbury Sky Zone and Walmart. Social media posts show several police agencies responding to provide assistance and crowd control to Shrewsbury police. This all started around 5 o'clock. As of now, police have not released any official statement. It's not known if any arrests or injuries.
1: St. Louis police did arrest 4 people downtown after officers spotted them looking into cars while armed. Police say the group ran from officers near 10th and Washington before being caught. Officers seized 5 guns, 2 stolen weapons, 1 modified to be fully automatic. 2 men were booked along with 2 juveniles.
3: Grafton, Illinois, now part of history that can be remembered for many generations, the National Memorial of Military Ascent. 82 years ago, on June 6, the invasion on the beaches of Normandy began with the 2nd Ranger Battalion climbing Pointe du Hoc.
4: Lieutenant General Gerard P. Helway, currently serving as Deputy Commander of Transportation Command at Scott Air Force Base, marked the life-altering day in 1944.
5: A deadly threat had to be neutralized. High on top of a heavily fortified 100-foot cliff of Pointe du Hoc sat a battery of German artillery guns. If those guns were left operational, they would rain devastation down on American troops landing in Omaha and Utah beaches. They had to be silenced. This mission did not just fall onto any unit. It was entrusted to a small group of specially trained soldiers, the men of the 2nd Ranger Battalion, led by Lieutenant Colonel James Rutter.
4: For 2 days, the 225 men of the 2nd Rangers held Pointe du Hoc against repeated enemy German counterattacks. Those Rangers changed history, and now Grafton is honoring it. Maria Aquina, KMOX News.
1: Let's take a look at the Cardinals first, and then we're going to get into what happened last night in Worldwide Technology Raceway. It was a late night at the racetrack for IndyCar, but during the day, the Reds got swept, and this is the play that did it. Actually, there were 2 of them. Here is the eighth inning with Nelson Velasquez.
6: Vermeen leads at first. A look over there by Maul. Now the pitch. A swing and a hit to left field. The go-ahead run is on second. First and second, nobody out in the Cardinals' eighth.
1: John Rooney with the call on KMOX. They're in the eighth inning. Victor Scott the second.
6: Steer plays way in on the grass, and here's a bunt on the third base side. Fielded by the pitcher, the throw to third goes down the left field line. Ball throws it away. Vermeen scores the go-ahead run. Over to third, Velasquez down to second. Victor Scott the second. And the Cardinals have taken a 4-3 lead on a throwing error.
1: No, the Reds are falling apart. Next up.
6: The pitch to Herrera, swing and a ground ball to the shortstop. It goes off the glove of McClain. Everybody's safe. A second error allows a second run to score in the eighth inning. And the Cardinals lead 5-3.
1: Oh, my goodness. Riley O'Brien closes it out. Cardinals win 5-3. Reds now two games under 500. And looking up at the Pirates, the Cubs, and in second place all by themselves, the St. Louis Cardinals, who are five out. They've won four in a row. The Brewers sit in first place. Cardinals are in New York today, reportedly without Victor Scott II. Looks like he's been optioned to Memphis. We'll see if the Cardinals make that official. Tamar Sheriff, KMOV, first to report that. And the Cardinals will find themselves at Citi Field tomorrow for a series against the New York Mets. As for the Bomberito Automotive Group 500, it once again goes to a familiar face.
7: Back on familiar ground, Joseph Newgarden has proved the warrior that he is to
1: win the Bomberito Automotive Group 500.
8: What was going on there? But I was going back by him. I don't know what he was doing. But it's this team right here, unbelievable, this Ostemo crew, Team Chevy. I mean, we had everything we needed tonight with Team Penske, so great job to the group. You know, it was just a methodical night, I felt like. We had a good car to start. Needed to tweak. I wasn't perfect, but then it really came to us just as we needed, and they called the race. It's a track position day. You got to give a lot of credit to Marcus. I thought he was incredibly strong. I don't really think there was much between us.
1: Marcus Erickson gave him all he could handle, but Joseph Newgarden wins for the sixth time in 11 tries. What he was referring to there was Christian Rasmussen, who finished third. Newgarden thought that he was a lap behind. He was like, what is Rasmussen doing? He was trying to beat him. He went by him, Newgarden did anyway, and ended up winning this race, the Bomberito Automotive Group 500 at Worldwide Technology Raceway. Across the river at the Dome, the Battlehawks lost in the playoffs to the Louisville Kings. Final score was 29-20, and for the third year in a row at home, the Battlehawks lose in the semifinals. It's time for our parlay of the day. It's sponsored by Circus Sports. Sports betting the way it should be. I'll tell you who is not going to lose at home in the playoffs and who hasn't lost in 13 straight games and who I told you is going to win the NBA title. And they're going to do it again tonight. I can't believe they're only a 2-point favorite in this game. Is anybody paying attention? The Knicks have slaughtered everybody. Now, in these first two games, they've taken it down to the end against the Spurs. You don't think that crowd's going to ignite them tonight? 7:30 tip at home against the Garden. How many times have I said over the last month, Knicks are going to win the NBA title? They're going to do it. They're going to win tonight as well. They might sweep. I was wrong about that. I said Knicks in six. But we'll see. That's our parlay of the day. Knicks to win it all and minus two. Sponsored by Circus Sports. Sports betting the way it should be.
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3: 7:52, let's check the roadways with Roger Brand and the Overhead Door Company of St. Louis Traffic Center.
0: Well, we've got slow traffic, Brian, on northbound 270, north of the Sappington Road overpass through Gravois, then it's Big Bend all the way up through to 64. That backed up into the work zone past Ladue, especially the ramps coming off 64. They look to be a little more heavily involved than the rest of it. Eastbound Highway 70 from 61 to Highway A, you've got heavy traffic. It's a little busy right around that Cave Springs, Zumbel area, around the Rock Road, as well as the airport. There's heavy traffic both directions around Jennings Station. Eastbound's about Bermuda, westbound's about Riverview there. Southbound 170, you've got slow traffic from Olive down to 64. Eastbound 64, we've still got congestion from 364 to Winghaven. We had a stall east of there earlier, and then it's busy through Research Park because of the weather, and then Lindbergh in through the Inner Belt. Of course, it's jammed McKnight to Big Bend in the middle of that. Hampton to Hanley westbound, you've got the typical delays. North 55 still looks good. Start to see a little jam up. Looks like maybe some trouble with a crash here on 64 near 25th Street. It's jammed at 111. Next update is 7:58 from the Overhead Door Company of St. Louis Traffic Center.
1: We are in a flood watch until 1 a.m. We have rain right now and a heavy thunderstorm also in the forecast. According to Joe Lundberg, low 74 tonight with a thunderstorm. Tomorrow, a thunderstorm in the morning, then very hot with a high of 93. Currently, it's rain and 74 downtown.
3: News continues at 7:54. Senior citizens expected to outnumber the number of minors in Missouri by 2030. That gap will only continue to widen. That's according to Mindy Olstead, the chief of the Bureau of Senior Programs with Missouri's Department of Health and Senior Services.
15: With about 111,000 of those individuals that are living below the poverty level, we also know that about 830,000 Missourians are living with some form of a disability.
3: Olstead says healthcare burdens will continue to shift onto Missouri families who already provide about $11 billion worth of unpaid caregiver labor.
15: We have 1.1 million Missourians that are currently serving as unpaid family caregivers. We've got to support those caregivers.
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3: Apple expecting to unveil new artificial intelligence features at its annual developers conference today. It'll be the last conference for chief executive Tim Cook before he hands his post over to John Ternus in September. Analysts expect the tech giant to show off updates for its Siri voice assistant as Apple plays catch up with its tech peers.
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2: "I found Nirvana! 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
0: We have rain in the area and 75 degrees, and Roger Brand is seeing the effect on traffic. Overhead Door Company of St. Louis Traffic Center.
6: Yeah, we're slow, Tom, on northbound 270 north of Gravelway up to 44, and then Big Bend pretty much all the way up past Ladue. If you're coming in on eastbound 70, you got some backed up traffic. Well, southbound 61 getting on to eastbound 70, that ramp's backed up. It's slowed down. Weather is a lot of the issue. 370 in through Zumbel, both directions of 70 around the city limits, but eastbound really from Bermuda all the way through Bercher is pretty heavy. South 170 bogs down south of Page to 64, jammed at the parkway, actually. Eastbound 64 backed up east of 364 through Winghaven due to an incident. Then the rain is slowing you down from Highway K all the way to Annie Guns, and again east of 270 through the Interbelt. Next update at 810 from the Overhead Door Company of St. Louis Traffic Center.
0: Tell you what, I like that Scoop School story. Wildwood, Missouri, home to Scoop School, where people from all over the globe learn how to craft and serve frozen treats. KMOX's Megan Lynch takes us there after the news. Riverboat cruises continue to gain popularity. U.S. News and World Report ranks the best operators, and more older people than children. Missouri officials are watching a looming demographic shift. KMOX's Jade Aubrey will go in depth.
7: This is AccuWeather meteorologist Joe Lundberg. Today will be mostly cloudy and humid with a couple of showers and a heavy thunderstorm, the high 83.
0: Folks, your St. Louis Cardinals just swept the Cincinnati Reds. They've won 4 in a row. I'll be back with the Gas House Gang at noon.
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9: ABC News, I'm Brian Clark. Iran now says its attacks on Israel are over, but Iran's armed forces say that if Israel attacks again, the response will be more severe. This comes after President Trump this morning called on both sides to, in his words, stop shooting. ABC's Tom Sufi Burge is in Israel.
10: Over the weekend, the president warning Israel not to retaliate against Iran. The president reportedly telling Axios, quote, "I'm calling Netanyahu right now and telling him not to attack Iran in response," adding, "Each of them had their fun. Israel had its strike and Iran had its strike. We don't need another one." But Israel did retaliate.
9: Tonight, the president plans to become the first sitting president to attend an NBA Finals game for Game 3 of the series between the Knicks and Spurs in New York City. That's led to tighter security in the area. Jury selection begins today in Southern California in the federal arson trial of the man charged with starting the deadly Palisades fire last year. This is ABC News. The TSA is investigating a startling stowaway case that originated in Texas, and ABC's Jim Ryan says the dominoes started to fall well beyond the boarding area.
11: According to a criminal complaint, 25-year-old Abdul Rahman Oriyomi got onto a Los Angeles-bound United Airlines flight in Houston without a boarding pass.
12: I think this is a pretty significant breach,
11: says security consultant Mark Matronia.
12: It's the multiple layers and failures to even get on the plane.
11: Oriyomi is thought to have walked past a distracted gate agent without scanning a boarding pass before flying off to L.A. Jim Ryan, ABC News.
9: Apple's expected to show off all kinds of new AI features when it kicks off its Worldwide Developers Conference later today. This will be the last one headlined by CEO Tim Cook before he retires. Broadway's best honored at the Tony Awards, Death of a Salesman, won 6 honors on the night. I'm Brian Clark, ABC News.
13: At 8:02, we have cloudy skies, 76 degrees downtown at the Arch. Today is Monday, June 8th. I'm Megan Lynch. If you bought a season dining plan at Six Flags St. Louis, you may be chasing a refund this year. KMOX's Michael Calhoun looks into the issue.
14: The park was sold by Six Flags and is now owned by EPR Properties and managed by Enchanted Parks. KMOX heard from listener Ron Lynch, who bought 3 season passes and 3 dining plans on a special last year when it was still owned by Six Flags. He hit a snag the first time his family went out.
15: They honored the admission pass, but they said they weren't going to honor any of the dining passes. And they gave him a number to call for Six Flags, and they said, it's up to Six Flags for that. So we called, and all you got was recordings. And you leave a message, leave your email address and things like that, and they said they'd get back to you. Well, we never heard any more from them.
14: So KMOX took this to Six Flags, and a spokesperson tells us the company understands the frustration and is working with Enchanted Parks to process all eligible refunds as quickly as possible. Lynch says the dining plan was a good deal.
15: It paid for itself because we live close enough where they used it enough.
14: The CEO of Enchanted previously told KMOX that they lowered food prices by several dollars when they took over the St. Louis park. Michael Calhoun, KMOX News.
13: The U.S. Olympic marathon trial coming to St. Louis in March of 2028, with the public running the Greater St. Louis Marathon the next day. Does it mean the route is set? Not exactly, says Mona Vespa with Go St. Louis, who organizes the annual marathon.
16: What we know is that the route we proposed that we put together as a team collectively will probably be tweaked a bit over the next 2 years between USA Track and Field, between a lot of the media, who is a big part of, like, this will work for TV and this won't.
13: She says what is set is the race beginning at the Olympic Rings on the campus of Washington University through Forest Park, looping through downtown before ending at Energizer Park. It's worth remembering the last time the city hosted an Olympic marathon 122 years ago, now remembered as one of the most notorious races in Olympic history. Missouri Historical Society's Adam Kloppy says even the man who won barely made it to the line.
17: The guy who ends up winning the event, he had trainers following him, and he was hallucinating at one point. He didn't think he could finish, so they ended up giving him a mixture of egg whites, strychnine, and brandy, just to, like, keep his muscles firing and get him moving.
13: That was 1904, the first Olympics ever held in the U.S., staged alongside the St. Louis World's Fair. The state-appointed Board of Police Commissioners in St. Louis considering the proposal to give command staffer raises, triggering matching raises for the fire department and thrusting the city's budget process into chaos, the timing drawing frustration from more than just the mayor.
18: IS Controller Donna Behringer, her thoughts on the last-minute raises, with the city required to pass a balanced budget by the end of the month.
19: I don't like surprises like this. I like to be very well organized, and if I do think something's going to come up, have a plan B, but since I didn't know anything about this, I have no idea where they're going to find the funds to pay for it.
18: Asked if the board is being a good cooperating partner, Behringer says they need to better understand how the city's budget process works and better show their needs and where the funds come from. The Board of Police Commissioners will take up the matter of raises next week. Sean Malone, KMOX News.
13: The number of senior citizens in Missouri is expected to blow past the number of kids and teens by the year 2030. That's according to Mindy Olstadt, the chief of the Bureau of Senior Programs with Missouri's Department of Health and Senior Services. Olstadt says the gap between the number of seniors and minors in the state only projected to get larger as people continue to live longer and the country's birth rate continues to decline.
20: We know that fastest growing population population right now is the 85 plus population, and that's expected to double by 2040. So not only are we living longer, but our older adults are living longer, and that population is growing.
13: And we'll go in depth on this morning at 8:41 here on Total Information AM. Illinois Governor J.B. Pritzker pausing the release of any new data center tax incentives. He's calling on the General Assembly to take up the issue in its veto session.
21: Working families shouldn't get stuck paying the bill when data centers aren't stepping up. That means paying for their water, electricity, and other resources they use.
13: Pritzker says Illinoisans need to know when data centers are being developed in their neighborhoods. The Illinois General Assembly passed nearly 400 bills this last session. Our sister station WBBM's Jan Coleman has the story.
22: Among the bills passed by the Illinois House and Senate is one that would limit where the federal government can build detention centers, another to regulate plastic pellets, and a third that would increase the amount of money that's paid to people wrongfully imprisoned. House Bill 3663 brings a state in line with federally recommended minimum standards set in 2004. The previous system set specific payout amounts with a maximum payout of just under $200,000 if an individual was wrongly imprisoned for at least 14 years. The new payout would be up to $50,000 for each year wrongfully spent in prison and $25,000 for each year wrongfully on parole.
13: As the Nazi movement took root in Europe, the ideology was being spread in St. Louis. A new exhibition coming to the St. Louis Kaplan Feldman Holocaust Museum explores the spread of extremism and hate in the 1930s. Director of Archives and Collections Amy Moorman tells KMOX the Nazis used the German consulate here and others to spread propaganda.
20: They actually were sending people over here, specifically students we found at the University of Missouri. There were exchange students who came over and were, here specifically to kind of spread the message about how great things were in Germany.
13: Nazis next door. St. Louis faces Nazism in the 1930s opens Friday. It's 8:08, traffic and weather in 2 minutes.
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13: We do have some storms in the region. Let's see if that's affecting the roads. Roger Brand is in the overhead door company of St. Louis Traffic Center.
6: Yeah, it definitely is, Megan. And then we have some incidents like, I think there's a crash on eastbound 70 just past the ramp that comes on from 61. The eastbound 70 is pretty solid jam at Z, and it's not raining much there right now. So, but it may have led to the crash. Who knows? Eastbound 64, if you're going to go that way, you're backed up approaching Wing Haven. We had an incident east of there. It's still slow midway to K. There's some slow traffic around Clarkson and McKnight into Big Bend. Westbound 64 Hampton to Hanley, the usual slow stuff. 70, by the way, east of 61, you've got slow traffic again, weather related, from east of Cave Springs all the way into 270. North 170, it looks like we have an incident near Scudder. There's a little bit of a backup northbound there. If you're on northbound 55, that's a good run coming in to downtown from Festus. Really, northbound 270, Doherty Ferry all the way up to Ladue, south 270. Not as bad. Actually, the northbound stuff goes up to about Page. And on the Illinois side, it's slow through 157 both ways on 64. And then westbound 64 jams approaching 111. We had a crash they were clearing just west of there. Next update at 820 from the Overhead Door Company of St. Louis Traffic Center.
0: A flood watch is in effect through 1 o'clock tonight. It'll be mostly cloudy and humid today. A couple of showers and a heavy thunderstorm or two that can lead to flooding on streets and poor drainage areas. The high 83. Cloudy, warm, and sticky tonight. A leftover thunderstorm or two, especially early, though 74. Tomorrow, morning cloud and a stray thunderstorm, then partly sunny, hot, and very humid in the afternoon. The high tomorrow, 93, but accurate with a real field temperature could get close to 100. From the Saliga Heating and Cooling Weather Desk, I'm AccuWeather meteorologist Joe Lundberg on 104.1 FM KMOX.
13: We do have some rain reported in Florissant and a lot of heavy rain coming down in the Metro East right now. 76 in Florissant and St. Peter's, 75 degrees downtown at the Arch. 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And this morning, we whet your appetite for a taste of summer. Think ice cream, custard, gelato, and ices. When I learned that an organization representing hundreds of local ice cream shops and creameries across North America is located in our region, I had to visit.
1: So we have three batch freezers that make premium ice cream, anything that's really scooped. We have custard equipment here. We got soft serve machines.
13: Tucked away in an unassuming building in Wildwood, Missouri, is an ice cream parlor that has trained countless people how to blend, scoop, and serve up frozen delights. It's called Scoop School.
1: We'll teach them how to formulate flavors using pastes and extracts, gelato, water ice, premium ice cream, custards. People love to kind of get their hands dirty, per se, and kind of formulate. Like some of the crazy flavors people want to make during class, I say, let's just tone it down a little bit and do some cookies and cream and some birthday cake, because people are throwing out, oh, what about, do you have any goat's cheese and fig? Okay, take it easy on the goat's cheese and fig.
13: Steve Christensen is executive director of the North American Ice Cream Association, boasting roughly 2,000 members across the U.S., Canada, and Mexico. Along with machines and coolers, Scoop School has walls of stainless steel shelves for ingredients and, of course, a counter with stools to sample their final creations.
1: We do a lot of whipped cream, hot fudge. We teach them how to roll waffle cones. We teach them how to blend shakes. A lot of equipment there to kind of basically whatever's handed over to the customer, they're learning how to do that here. Portion control, how to layer and so forth.
13: Opening up an ice cream shop is a significant investment. Christensen says startup costs can range from $80,000 to $220,000, especially if someone wants to invest the money to make it all from scratch.
1: But it's interesting, you know, people come here with a view of, well, I don't want to make my own ice cream. I'll just buy my ice cream. But when they start the process up and they kind of start to taste the fresh product coming out and then formulating different flavors, their world opens up a little bit, put it that way.
13: Entrepreneurs will invest even knowing the cold months may be a struggle. They may have to shift to other products over the winter to keep employees working. Christensen believes it's about so much more.
1: Can you make more money in another business? I mean, probably, but we find that the members of the association and generally your local ice cream shop owners just love the process of being a focal point or a connection point in the community. And that's what drives a lot of our members and a lot of ice cream shop owners to keep doing what they do. You know, people don't go to an ice cream shop to get ice cream, I feel. They're going for the experience or for a memory or a commiseration or a celebration. So a lot of our ice cream shop owners really kind of lean into that. You know, you're not going to get this same feeling of community and taking the family out from buying a pint at the grocery and taking it home.
13: When you look at some of the innovations that these shops are bringing to their customers, describe some of the things that they're doing to really enhance what we think about ice cream and similar products.
1: Well, equipment has come a long way. You know, the Nancy Johnson hand-cranked ice cream freezer by design is still in essence, what a lot of companies are doing. So you've got companies here in the US, companies internationally that are looking to have a much more cleaner, less or more efficient, I should say, ice cream machine. In the store, again, stores are leaning into a very heavily social media process. So you'll find in a lot of ice cream shops, maybe a logo wall or an area where someone can kind of post that, hey, this is where we are and this is what we're doing. Crazily enough, stickers are making a huge comeback. I don't know what the deal is. But stores having stickers and merch and different things are a next level of connection there. I feel as though a lot of ice cream shop owners now, it's just not enough to open up a brick and mortar and, you know, fingers crossed, hope we do business. A lot of them now are out in the community. They're doing catering. They're doing making ice cream for wineries or breweries. They're doing farmers markets. They're doing weddings. And so ice cream shop owners have had to really diversify their revenue streams.
13: Is there a hierarchy when you compare a custard to a traditional ice cream, to a gelato, or to a soft serve?
1: When we have classes of people coming in here to open up ice cream shops, you know, what are people coming in for? And primarily it's premium ice cream. People love that kind of American hard scoop, 28 to 30 flavors. That's really probably, as an overall, the most popular. Would I say it's the king? It's close to the king. But, you know, regionally, that changes. In the Midwest, we love our custard. So we love our rich, deep fat, sugary, sweet flavors in the Midwest. So custard is king in the Midwest. Gelato on the East and West Coast do very well. Gelato does well in Florida. You know, don't rule out soft serve. Soft serve's making a huge comeback. There are a lot of places that are looking at a retro, bringing soft serve back, a nice, rich soft serve product. So non-dairy, there's water ice places popping up. We see growth in each of those segments.
13: How did someone from Australia get involved in the ice cream industry and end up here in Wildwood, Missouri?
1: Do you know, it's crazy. It is crazy. When I think, I was a policeman in Australia for a long time.
13: Really?
1: And all I wanted to do was be a policeman. Anyway, the world's getting crazier. I got stabbed and I thought, well, maybe I don't want to be a policeman anymore. So as we were thinking, what's our exit strategy leaving the police? We had some very good friends that were in the aviation business. Went to a trade show in Milwaukee and tasted frozen custard for the first time. And they came back with this cockamamie scheme of, we're going to open up custard stores. And I guess it was, you know, kismet. I was wanting to get out of the police. They were wanting to have a business partner. And so I left the police. We opened up custard stores in Australia. The company that we bought our equipment from was based here in the US in Upper Michigan. And they came out and said, we love your passion. Would you like to move to the States and maybe help grow our business? So we're up in Michigan for a little while in education and training. And then we kind of moved down to St. Louis 21 years ago. We call St. Louis home.
13: What do you love about it?
1: The industry is just full of just great people, just fun-loving, community-loving people. They've got big hearts. Again, there are a lot of industries where you could make a lot more money, but this industry draws people that just love the product. They love their customers. They love the community. And, you know, the association puts on a trade show every year. We call it Cone Con. And when you get 2,000 of these people under one roof, it's a party.
13: That is Steve Christensen, who brought Scoop School to the St. Louis region and is the executive director of the North American Ice Cream Association based in Wildwood. By the way, there is some sweet competition at Cone Con as hundreds of shops vie for flavor of the year. Past winners include some familiar names, Clementines and Serendipity. We do have some storms in the area. Let's check the roads again with Roger Brand. He's in the overhead door company of St. Louis Traffic Center.
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13: some storms in the area. Let's check the roads again with Roger Brand. He's in the Overhead Door Company of St. Louis Traffic Center.
6: Yeah, that's the primary issue out there right now, Megan. This traffic reports the service of Scott Credit Union. So it's rain slowed on eastbound 70. You've got actually a jam from Wentzville Parkway in through 61. We had an incident there. It's still backed up. It's not raining as intensely.

0: there, but there's slow traffic from really 370 almost all the way into the airport. South 270 coming around the bend through Lindbergh on down to 70. It remains busy both ways because of the weather, all the way down to 64. North 270 slow at 44, and then it jams from Doherty Ferry up to, it looks like we have a crash right before the Clayton Road overpass, so that's some trouble. If you're on eastbound 64, there's still delays through the Winghaven area. It backs up approaching Winghaven, then it's slow from Bob Boone's Crossing all the way to almost Timberlake and right around the Interbelt. Westbound 64, Clayton Skinker out to Hanley's heavy, and then there's slow stuff Clayton Warson out through Lindbergh. And on the Illinois side, still a couple of slow spots. Westbound 64 passing 111, where we had an earlier crash, and eastbound 70 a little busy at Packers Avenue. Next update at 8:30 from the Overhead Door Company St. Louis Traffic Center.
1: And I'm looking at the radar right now, and it looks like we do have some pretty heavy rain moving through Pacific, Eureka, Wildwood, Chesterfield. It looks like Maryland Heights is about to get hit with it. And then again, off to the east, Granite City, Collinsville, and it looks like Edwardsville and Glen Carbon in the path of some of those storms right now. There is a flood watch in effect throughout the day. Otherwise, we will see mostly cloudy skies. It will be humid today, and we're expecting a high of 83 degrees. Cloudy, warm, humid tonight. We could still see a thunderstorm or two, especially early in the evening. Expect an overnight low of 74. Right now, we do have a little bit of rain, 76 degrees downtown at the Arch.
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1: 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I'm Megan Lynch. River cruises becoming more popular. U.S. News and World Report has ranked river cruise lines worldwide and in our region. Nicola Wood is senior editor of travel at U.S. News.
7: 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So we're really excited about this new ranking. 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

0: I know in the case of Viking, they are also adults only. 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
1: Why do you think this has become so much more popular?
0: You know, I think people are really looking for a relaxing vacation, and especially one where you don't have to plan a ton. So in the case of river cruises, you know, you pick your itinerary and you book it, and then basically everything is included. So you don't have to figure out so many logistics with, you know, flights between different places or, you know, renting a car or where are you going to eat dinner. You know, everything is kind of included in there. And so it provides kind of a laid back experience and you still get to see a bunch of really cool places.
1: What about the travel value compared to other things? You mentioned, you know, some of the differences with, for example, an ocean cruise.
0: Sure. So river cruises are going to tend to be a bit more expensive than ocean cruises. If you're interested in saving some money, I would always recommend starting with the cruise line websites. They will sometimes have ongoing special offers like free airfare and other discounts. And you might also want to consider using a travel advisor because they do sometimes have access to deals that regular customers don't.
1: What are some of those day trip offerings that a lot of these cruise lines offer on rivers?
0: Sure. So it varies by itinerary, but in the Mississippi specifically, you can take kind of foodie tours where you could sample different cuisines. You could visit Graceland, which is the home of Elvis Presley. You can even do something so unique as like touring a family-owned dairy farm in Iowa and sampling cheeses and things there. There's really something for every type of traveler. I would recommend travelers take a look at the ranking. They can find us on travel.usnews.com.
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2: On the roads, the rain has messed some things up for you. Roger Brand has the latest from the Overhead Door Company of St. Louis Traffic Center.
3: Yeah, it's slowing folks down in certain areas around the metro right now. Megan, you're right. This traffic report's a service of the Sandberg Phoenix Law Firm. North 270 are slow from Tesson Ferry up to 44 and then north of Big Bend all the way to Ladue. South 270 from Dorset down to Ladue is busy in North County. Westbound 270, West Florissant through McDonald to about 370. Eastbound 70 still has some slow stuff, primarily 94 in toward the airport's the busiest part. 170, you've got rain-slowed traffic, Natural Bridge Airport Road area, both directions. 64 around the city limits, and McKnight is slow both ways. Eastbound 64 still has heavy stuff coming in through Winghaven, Midway, and Decay.

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1: Screw worm cases discovered on 2 ranches in the past week. ABC's Jim Ryan says the flesh-eating flies pose serious threats in a number of ways.
2: So far, only 2 cases of the potentially deadly screw worm larvae have been detected in the U.S., both on cattle ranches in Cibola County near the U.S.-Mexico border. But across the state, officials are worried.
3: Cattle is bought, cattle is sold, so they're moving them throughout ranches, throughout Texas.
2: Juan Carlos Guerra has declared a local disaster in his county, 200 miles away from the affected ranches. And now Canada is working to protect its $17 billion cattle industry by banning the importation of Texas livestock. The U.S. took similar steps when the potentially deadly screwworm larvae were detected in Mexican cattle. But Texas Governor Greg Abbott insists the Canadian government is overreacting in issuing its own restrictions. Cattle raisers are well aware of the threat, but the New World screwworm is not just an agricultural concern.
4: Cats, dogs, backyard chickens, any warm-blooded animal the screwworm can get at.
2: And South Texas rancher Mark Hubbard says,
4: some of the people that own those types of domesticated animals are not aware.
2: And if their pets become infected, Hubbard fears that livestock like his could be at risk. Jim Ryan, ABC News in Dallas-Fort Worth.
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1: 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It's sponsored by Eamon Gantner and Capriano Elder Law Attorneys. Here's Bloomberg's Courtney Donahoe.
12: Novo Nordisk says its blockbuster obesity drugs could ultimately pull it into increasingly buzzy areas of healthcare, from longevity research to aesthetic medicine. Novo is asking its scientists to look beyond weight loss and identify other diseases that future generations of GLP-1 drugs could be designed to help. Iranian media is reporting that the country's military operation against Israel has ended. And OpenAI is about to launch a major platform overhaul. According to the Financial Times, OpenAI is said to be planning to transform ChatGPT from a standard chatbot into a comprehensive super app, with changes set to roll out in the coming weeks. It will involve a redesign of the company's website and mobile app interface.

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8: 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Here's what's happening. U.S. consumers haven't stopped spending since the Iran war drove up fuel prices, but analysts say they're shifting their behavior. For example, drivers are flocking to the fuel pumps at warehouse stores like Costco and Sam's Club, and they're not filling up their tanks all the way. Israel and Iran have traded fire early in their first attack since the U.S. struck a ceasefire with Tehran 2 months ago. And trial set to begin in Los Angeles for the man accused of sparking last year's deadly Palisades fire. Let's get the latest on the roads with Roger Brand. He's in the overhead door company of St. Louis Traffic Center. What problems do we have out there, Roger?
9: Well, mostly weather-related, I think, Megan. This traffic report's a service of the Choruses of Harmony STL because it's just rain slowed in several spots. Well, first of all, there's restrictions on that ramp, southbound 61 to eastbound 70 in that construction zone. So southbound 61 backs up at Winsfield Parkway, ramping onto 70. 70's still a little busy, the Blanchett Bridge into the Rock Road, a couple of spots. Westbound 270, the Hulse Ferries into Washington Elizabeth look kind of busy. 70 both ways around the city limits, so we're talking like West Flores and Jennings Station area. The weather's slowing you down. South 270 is off the pace from 364 to Ladue, north 270. Really sort of pockets north of 55 all the way up to Ladue. It's just busier both ways in that Doherty Ferry, Manchester area. Eastbound 64, Winghaven midway into K, Annie Guns all the way to Timberlake, and then east of Lindbergh, it's slow both ways between Hampton and the Interbelt, obviously. South 170 bogs down at Olive. And Illinois side, really not too bad. Westbound 64 is a little slow at 159 and 255 coming down through Seminary Road. Looks a little heavy. I'm Roger Brand in the Overhead Door Company of St. Louis Traffic Center.
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0: Officials are watching a looming demographic shift. Our Jade Aubrey will have more in just a minute. Checking the weather for today, of course, we do still have some storms moving through the area, and there is a flood watch in effect for much of the day. Otherwise, mostly cloudy and humid with a high of 83. Right now, cloudy skies, 76 downtown at the Arch. By 2030, the number of senior citizens in Missouri expected to be higher than the number of children and teens. By 2060, the Department of Human and Senior Services says that gap will be significant. KMOX's Jade Aubrey talks with Mindy Alstad, the chief of the Bureau of Senior Programs with the department, about the impact of those numbers.
1: So we know that adults 65 and older that live in Missouri is currently the number is around 1,100,000. But that number is expected to grow. That's about 18% of our population, with about 111,000 of those individuals that are living below the poverty level. And again, we do expect that number to continue to grow. And we know that almost 200,000 Missourians are dealing with housing costs that are more than 30% of their income, which is an indicator of potential issues to come. We also know that about 830,000 Missourians are living with some form of a disability, and that could be a physical disability, an intellectual or developmental disability. And then around 300 older Missourians live alone, with 23,000 of them not having a vehicle. And the reason that that is important is we know that living alone can be a concern for isolation and loneliness, which can have a major health impact on individuals. And then the state is seeing currently about 43,000 reports of abuse, neglect, or exploitation that we've been investigating to ensure that older adults are receiving the best environment that they can possibly be living in.
2: Why is this number increasing? Do you have any idea?
1: Why the older adult population?
2: Yes.
1: Yes, because of, you know, advances in health and science and people learning how to better take care of themselves, we have individuals that are living much longer now. And what we're also seeing is that people are having less children. So we're actually seeing the population flip by 2030 to where older adults will outnumber children for the first time. So it's something that we've been working very hard on to prepare for this. But it's a good problem to have, right? We're healthier, we're living longer, but we just want to make sure that we have the supports and information in place to help Missourians be able to live their best lives.
2: Yeah, and I heard you say all of these numbers are expected to continue to increase as well. Is it the same reasons for that?
1: It is, yeah. We know that fastest growing population right now is the 85 plus population, and that's expected to double by 2040. So not only are we living longer, but our older adults are living longer, and that population is growing.
2: And what impacts could this have on overall public health services? Well, that's kind of a broad question, but...
1: Yeah, absolutely. So we're thinking about it in a multitude of ways, but especially with healthcare, I mean, we have to think about the paid caregiver shortage that we have. A lot of our older adults receive services through Medicaid or Medicare and rely on those in-home or home health companies. And we already have a direct care worker shortage in those areas. And so we know that we're going to have to continue to build up those populations. But also looking at rural health care deserts, we know that rural counties will be hit the hardest by this population change. And we don't know how that's going to affect the number of older adults living in those areas or if they'll move closer to the more populous areas. But it's something that we're really focusing in on is those health care deserts and the food deserts and all the ways that people, you know, will be able to access things to help them stay healthy. We also know that the burden on families is changing. And because we have 1.1 million Missourians that are currently serving as unpaid family caregivers, we've got to support those caregivers. They're currently providing an estimated $11 billion, with a B, dollars in economic value annually. And so we've got to shift some of our healthcare focus into taking care of those caregivers that are caring for our older adults and adults with disabilities. We recognize that there may not be enough direct care workers and home health workers and individuals in long-term care facilities to take care of the older adults as this population continues to grow. So we really think we're going to see a shift on more families having to provide that support. And so we're looking at how we can support not only that workforce, but those caregivers that are going to take on some of this burden.
2: Yeah, and I was going to say, well, I feel like we hear all the time that it's hard to find a job nowadays, but it seems like this is going to be kind of a booming business to find a job in.
1: Absolutely. I tell everybody that's not sure what they're doing come out of high school, like look into getting into doing anything that's taking care of older adults, because that really is where that need is going to be in the next 5 years.
2: Yeah. And I heard you say you think that shift will kind of be placed on families. Is there any support and services right now for families who are taking care of family members and they're going unpaid?
1: Absolutely. Yeah. So we have the 10 area agencies on aging, and they receive funding through the Older Americans Act, as well as general revenue funding from the state of Missouri. And they all provide family caregiver support, and that's in many different ways. And they also service four populations. So I think a lot of people think of the area agencies on aging as just serving those older adults, but they also serve the caregivers that take care of older adults, as well as older adults that may be caring for children, older adults that may be caring for adults with disabilities, and those individuals at any age that are caring for anyone with Alzheimer's or related dementias. And that's at any age. So the area agencies on aging can serve a large population of caregivers through those programs. The state of Missouri also has the Missouri Caregiver Program, and that is run through our community asset builders. And they work with the Alzheimer's Association and Memory Care Home Solutions to provide training and assessments in the home of caregivers. And then through that assessment and training, they can identify other areas where they may be able to provide funding for respite or other financial burdens that the family may be facing, and also can connect them with assistive technology through Missouri Assistive Technology to make sure that they have everything that they may need to feel comfortable in taking care of their loved ones.
2: I guess just generally, besides putting out these numbers to raise awareness, what's another goal?
1: I think it's really just to help Missourians understand that this population shift is happening, and really getting to know your neighbors, really getting to know the people around you, because not only is family a good support, but sometimes our neighbors are, right? Neighbors may be the first one to notice if something's going on, if the family's not seeing their loved one regularly. They also can lend support to older adults that might be in their community. If they're running to the grocery store or, you know, doing errands, they might ask that older adult if they can do something for them or bring them along with them even.
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0: A Kentucky school district gets a $27 million settlement from multiple social media companies over claims that they fueled a student mental health crisis. Let's find out more about the case and the ramifications. 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Good morning, Julie.
7: Hi, Megan.
0: Starting off, which social media platforms were part of this lawsuit and settlement?
7: Meta, which of course is Facebook, Instagram, and WhatsApp. Snapchat, TikTok, and YouTube were the big ones.
0: The settlements didn't really require the companies to admit any liability in this or to make any changes to their platform. They're just
7: throwing money.
8: Paying out money to this district.
7: And normally, that would make me kind of roll my eyes. But what the district in Kentucky is saying is that they need this money to fund additional mental health programs for the students and cover expenses on all the extra counseling stuff that they claim these platforms have caused in the district. And I can see that there's probably some merit to that. But like you said, this is a Band-Aid on a problem that needs major surgery.
8: And it's my understanding that this is just one lawsuit in more than
7: 5,700
8: claims against these companies.
7: There's currently 5,700 lawsuits pending in state and federal courts towards these primary social media platforms for the same reason, alleging harm to minors, saying that the platforms were built to be addicting. And also, I thought this was interesting. Some of the cases are actually antitrust cases against Meta, because what Facebook did essentially when Instagram started getting big was just buy Instagram, and then they bought WhatsApp. So it's not just about the mental health. There's also some antitrust, which I think is kind of interesting.
8: This amount of money, I mean, that's not insignificant, $27 million. And if they are facing a number of other very similar lawsuits, you would think that that would deter some of the behavior that they're being sued for. In this case with these tech giants, do you anticipate that it will force any changes?
7: No. But I'm cynical when it comes to these platforms, so I'm not sure that my answer is all that appropriate or accurate. There's so much money involved that the platforms would probably rather just throw money at these lawsuits just to get them out of the way. What I really struggle with, Megan, is that, this case said that the platforms were causing harm to minors. Well, if we're going to start suing companies that cause harm to minors, that's a serious, serious list. And because we're not defining what we mean by harm. Like in New Mexico, there was a case where they sued the platforms because they were showing minors inappropriate content. Well, that makes sense because it's specific, but just saying causing harm to minors is so vague. I'd be really curious to see if other cases end up getting more specific, because just saying it alleges harm opens the door to a lot of lawsuits.
0: That is KMOX media expert Julie Smith. Now, while social media has its problems, Facebook is bringing nothing but the best to neighbors in Afton, Crestwood, Shrewsbury, and Webster Groves.
9: If somebody needs a hand, I may not have a lot. Somebody else has less than I do.
10: Meet Linda, providing food that she cooks for people in her Facebook community in need, and the need is great.
9: I said to my husband, I don't know what we can do, but we have got to do something. We're sitting here and we're not rich, but we're comfortable. Mm-hmm. There are people that cannot claim to have even as much as we have. He says, tell me where we're going and I follow.
10: That slicing and dicing you hear in the background is Linda, also known as Nona, preparing a delectable dessert of apples and croissants. Lunch was chicken salad and heirloom tomatoes.
9: And I started cooking and I said, I can't help everybody. There's no possible way. And to give to a food bank, I can do that, but it's not as personal. And some of the people that you need to reach the most are those who are least able to get to you and to get to the food banks and to get to all of the places that have services.
10: People reach out to Linda via the Facebook community. Now, you might be asking, what about safety? Linda either delivers the food to those who cannot get to her, or for those who want to pick up the food, Linda leaves it outside on her porch. She cannot emphasize enough about the importance of community, togetherness, giving, sharing, and showing her love one meal at a time. Maria Aquina, KMOX News.
0: Thank you, Maria. 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Well, it's actually unique to St. Louis, not St. Paul, Minnesota. 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
12: 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I'm Margie Schaefer.
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22: Well, it looks like they just cleared a crash on eastbound Highway 70 near Riverview or Bercher. It's jammed back through Lucas Hunt, and it's slow the other direction, too. It's pouring rain, so downtown 70's kind of off the pace. Southbound 170, bumper-to-bumper pockets from Olive to 64. 64 still rain, slowed in stretches from 270 into the Inner Belt. Westbound 64 from Grand almost to Hanley. The 64 coming out of the valley, you've got delays. Still have that jam. Southbound 61, the ramp onto 70. Eastbound is backed up. 270 between the Chain of Rocks and 203 is rain, slowed as well. 270 still kind of busy northbound, approaching Manchester up to Ladue. Southbound 364 down through Olive is still off the pace as well. I'm Roger Brand in the Overhead Door Company of St. Louis Traffic Center.
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8: At 9 o'clock, we have pouring rain, 75 degrees downtown at the Arch, and a lot of rain around the region. We'll get to that forecast coming up. I'm Megan Lynch, KMOX News. Senior citizens expected to outnumber the number of children and teens in Missouri by 2030, and that gap will only continue to widen. That's according to Mindy Allstadt with Missouri's Department of Health and Senior Services.
1: With about 111,000 of those individuals that are living below the poverty level, we also know that about 830,000 Missourians are living with some form of a disability.
8: She says health care burdens will continue to shift onto Missouri families who already provide about $11 billion worth of unpaid caregiver labor. The state-appointed Board of Police Commissioners considering an 11th-hour proposal to give command staff raises, triggering matching raises for the fire department and thrusting the city's budget process into chaos. The timing drawing frustration from more than just the mayor.
23: IS Controller Donna Behringer, her thoughts on the last-minute raises, with the city required to
2: pass a balanced budget by the end of the month.
4: I don't like surprises like this. I like to be very well organized. And if I do think something's going to come up, have a plan B. But since I didn't know anything about this, I have no idea where they're going to find the funds to pay for it.
2: Asked if the board is being a good cooperating partner, Barringer says they need to better understand how the city's budget process works and better show their needs and where the funds come from. The Board of Police Commissioners will take up the matter of raises next week. Sean Malone, KMOX News.
0: The U.S. Department of Agriculture has a team on the ground in South Texas working to contain the New World screwworm cases discovered on ranches in the past week. ABC's Jim Ryan says the flesh-eating flies pose a serious threat to the state's massive beef industry.
6: Cattle raisers are well aware of the threat, but the New World screwworm is not just an agricultural concern.
23: Cats, dogs, backyard chickens, any warm-blooded animal the screwworm can get at.
6: And South Texas rancher Mark Hubbard says
23: some of the people that own those types of domesticated animals are not aware.
6: And if their pets become infected, Hubbard fears that livestock like his could be at risk. Jim Ryan, ABC News in Dallas-Fort Worth.
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24: A flood watch is in effect through 1 o'clock tonight. It'll be mostly cloudy and humid today. A couple of showers and a heavy thunderstorm or two that can lead to flooding on streets and in poor drainage areas, the high 83. Cloudy, warm, and sticky tonight. A leftover thunderstorm or two, especially early, though 74. Tomorrow, morning cloud and a stray thunderstorm, then partly sunny, hot, and very humid in the afternoon. The high tomorrow, 93, but accurate with a real field temperature could get close to 100. From the Saliga Heating and Cooling Weather Desk, I'm AccuWeather meteorologist Joe Lundberg on 104.1 FM KMOX.
0: Looks like the heaviest rain right now, according to radar. Wildwood, Eureka, Kirkwood moving into downtown, as well as up north of us in Alton, Godfrey, and Bethalto. Right now, we do have rain, 75 degrees in Florissant, 72 in St. Peter's, and heavy rain downtown, 75. I'm Megan Lynch, KMOX News.
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25: Good morning, friends. 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
27: I like it. I love a good cozy Monday.
26: I don't mind it either.
27: It's very, very cozy.
26: I get down with this. You know what? All day. 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What do you think?
27: Well, here's the thing. 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
3: Time now for the top of the order. The top three stories everyone will be talking about.
26: A lot going on in sports over the weekend. The Cardinals swept the series against the Reds at home. Battle Hawks got eliminated from the playoffs, so their season is over. Also, we had that Major League Pickleball tournament at Chaffetz Arena. We talked to a couple of fine young players from the St. Louis Shock on Friday.
27: And as we mentioned,
26: Thursday it was.
27: Yeah, it's going to be hot this week. Apparently, it's going to feel like 100 degrees tomorrow.
26: Yeah, gross.
27: Maybe. Yeah, so it's going to be humid.
26: Kind of feels gross today.
27: And rainy. Well, it's humid.
26: It's like that hot 76. You know, that's what it was when I left the house.
27: The dew point is through the roof right now.
26: So Iran and Israel are exchanging missile strikes, and the president, he stormed off an interview with Meet the Press over the weekend. We're going to talk to Andrew Egger, White House correspondent with The Bulwark, about what is going on in politics, and that is going to happen today at 11 o'clock. And as I mentioned, huge weekend. Cardinals swept that series.
27: Yeah.
26: So looking forward to talking to Matt Pauly at 10:30 today.
27: Lars Nootbaar returned.
26: Lars Nootbaar came back. Victor Scott III, it is not yet official, but is being sent down as Nathan Church is coming off the injured list. So after Victor had that bunt to help them win the other day, which, you know, I mean, it's the most basic of things. You should be able to bunt, right, I guess. But he is being sent down because the production has not been there for him. So Nathan Church is going to take his place. But Cardinals swept that series, and through 63 games, you know, they are the top wild card right now, which is crazy because I guess if all things go well,
27: yeah,
26: you know, they can have a competitive season. I just would not have predicted that as we get into the second week of June here, that they would be the top wild card. I just didn't think that would happen, but that's what's going on in the National.

0: National League.
1: Was there anybody that you worked with predicted it?
0: No.
1: Maybe perhaps someone.
0: No, you said they were going to win the World Series,
1: no,
0: so that's different.
1: I said 93 games.
0: 93 wins is what you said.
1: They were going to win 93 games.
0: You just
1: games.
0: Said whatever the temperature was on opening day, that's what they were
1: going
0: to get.
1: But I had said that going into the opening day. I was consistent. So I'm the only one who's not surprised about this.
0: You're just throwing stuff against the wall. You throw stuff against the wall, and if it sticks, you go, see, I guessed it.
1: What I did was the equivalent of throwing one noodle against the wall. I only had one noodle's chance.
0: Yeah.
1: And
0: well,
1: so far, that noodle is sticking to the wall.
0: So far.
1: So far,
0: you are right. So
1: Thank
0: far,
1: you.
0: Good for you.
1: I know not the main point, but quick question, because you did mention the bunt and Victor Scott, who's mm-hmm. been kind of struggling of late.
0: Yeah. Pretty much all season.
1: Yeah. All season, on the base path, everything, not had his best year. For $10 million, and you get 10 tries, could you right now throw down a bunt?
0: I feel like a maybe. If I get the 10 pitches regardless, there's no strikeout,
1: yeah.
0: no fouls out.
1: Yeah.
0: Then yeah, or foul outs, however you want to say it.
1: Secretaries of State.
0: That's right. Attorneys General.
1: Mothers-in-law.
0: Yeah, so I think, I don't know, maybe. I think that'd be a lot easier than getting a hit.
1: But you kind of show bunt, right? So like the pitcher knows that's what you're doing.
0: Yeah, I mean, I don't know. Okay, if they're trying to throw strikes.
1: Yeah.
0: And I am showing bunt.
1: Yeah.
0: Maybe.
1: This should be our question of the
0: say,
1: week. I'm not going to lie.
0: I will say, you know what? I'm going to go on a limb and say yeah.
1: Really?
0: I'm going to say yes. I can
1: but
0: do it.
1: But the hardest thing in the world to do is hit a baseball. And you
0: no,
1: think
0: that's,
1: suddenly...
0: Okay, there's a difference between
1: swinging,
0: hitting a baseball and letting the ball hit the bat.
1: So it goes from being the hardest thing in the world to I could do it 1 out of 10 times.
0: But again, it's not... You're allowing the ball to hit the bat.
1: But a lot of Major League Baseball players mess up on a bunt.
0: I think it's because when they never practice it.
1: Yeah.
0: And they do only get... two contacts really to make it happen.
1: Yeah,
0: because you can
1: true.
0: Strike out on a foul. So
1: technically, you never practice it.
0: I know. Well, it's true.
1: Yeah,
0: I don't
1: so
0: practice
1: anyway,
0: it.
1: Maybe we'll pin this as our question of the week.
0: But also, let's say you're facing 95-mile-an-hour fastballs,
1: sure.
0: and then somebody lobs a softball at you. Those guys have a tough time hitting it because they're not prepared for it.
1: Yeah,
0: you know what I mean. So I'm gonna say yeah, hell yeah, I can lay down a bunt.
1: Okay. Well, I think this should be our question of the week. This is
0: I think
1: similar
0: there's
1: to that viral question of could you gain a first down in the NFL?
0: Well, if somebody throws a straight fastball, I think I could do it for sure.
1: Mm. Wow.
0: Yeah.
1: I think I would be reacting to that fastball after it was already in the catcher's mitt. I wouldn't even be able to react. I would react as the ball hits the catcher's mitt. For sure. Anyway, kind of an interesting question there. Hey, I did want to get to this because we broadcasted live from the Spirit of St. Louis Air Show and STEM Expo on
0: Great
1: Friday.
0: Time.
1: Holy cow, that was so much fun. And if people could hear the planes in the background, what's hilarious, those weren't even the jets. Those were the small private jets.
0: Yeah, the rich people planes.
1: Well, I mean... Business planes. They're not all owned by people. A lot of business people have to use them. But at any rate, and if anybody wants to take me on those business planes, I would love to travel.
0: You got to find a rich person.
1: That airport, I'll tell you what, over at Signature Aviation, the bathrooms were a delight. It's a little bit
0: really
1: lobby.
0: Nice bathrooms there.
1: You
0: You're
1: walk
0: right.
1: in, you have coffee, you have snacks. I don't know why we don't fly this way. We should absolutely fly this way. It was so nice. It was so nice walking through that little airport because it's really just a hotel lobby.
0: Mm-hmm.
1: They have the nice napkins, the country club napkins in the bathroom, you know, the thick ones.
0: Yeah.
1: Also, while we were broadcasting, if you were listening, you might have heard this. Guess who got off a private jet and was walking through?
0: Oh, Chris Berman.
1: Chris Berman, ESPN. Back.
0: Yeah, walking right by us.
1: Yeah.
0: He was very friendly.
1: Very friendly.
0: I had never met or spoken to him. So that was pretty cool to see Chris. And they say he goes through there all the time.
1: Which is funny because I don't think you have layovers in private jets.
0: I don't know why he would be coming through here.
1: And I don't think you need to refuel in Missouri. So if anybody knows, why does he come through St. Louis in what appears to be a layover in a private jet?
0: I, I don't know what's going on there, but when they, when you told me, they said to you, "Oh yeah, he's always coming through here." I'm like, "Really?
1: Yeah.
0: Okay. Well,
1: it was a lot of fun." And so, of course, my family, huge air show people. My brother went both days. I went Sunday, and my brother likes to go both ways, both days, because on one day he goes to the expo itself, right? You buy tickets, you go in. And then on the other day, he goes where all the people kind of line up on the roads, because mm-hmm. it's a, you know, maybe the planes turn around there. You know, they kind of do their big loops, because it, all of Chesterfield Valley is just transformed into an audience. People have lawn chairs and, you know, barbecue pits at churches and at Lowe's and, just the giant parking lot at Lowe's Hardware Store, and people are sitting outside Shake Shack. It just, the whole valley turns into an audience for this air show, which I have to admit was pretty fun to have a shared experience these days when everything's so negative and political. It was fun that people are just so excited and the awe when the jets fly over. So anyway, it was a great experience. They do such a great job at the Spirit of St. Louis Air Show. The Blue Angels watched our buddy Laz.
0: Oh, yeah,
1: fly
0: Laz.
1: The F-22 Raptor.
0: That's his call sign.
1: Great story how he got the name Laz after Lazarus, who was raised from the dead, because during one of their practice fights, like you see in Top Gun, when they say, you're dead, you know, because you're flying and you're practicing. And
0: yeah, you're supposed to get out of the fight.
1: Yeah, he didn't hear them say, you're dead, so he said he flew for an hour like a madman. Causing chaos because people thought he was dead, but he was still fighting and flying. So that's why he got the nickname Laz for Lazarus. That F-22 doesn't even make sense, Ranj. It is this massive jet, and it basically can stall and like fly backwards. How do you stop a jet midair?
0: Yeah, he told us he was going to do that.
1: Yes, and when you watch it, Ranj, it's just, it's hard to put into words the amount of power on those jets and also how loud they are. And I will say, the spot where we watched the Blue Angels, they flew right over us because it was pretty far away from the actual center stage of the fair, which is, you know, the show's designed to be watched from center stage. You can really see a lot of the maneuvers from the fair. However, if you're right where they turn around and you don't see them coming because there are buildings behind you. There was one moment in the show that my sister-in-law called the scary one, and I thought she was overreacting.
0: Well, nobody in the Marx Corps family does that.
1: So I thought, well, maybe she's overreacting, because there was one flyby that, you know, because of the different buildings around you, and they're so fast and they're so low, you can't really see the planes until they're on top of you. So there were a couple flybys that were pretty shocking and loud, and she goes, no, that's not it, that's not it. So it's totally quiet. Over at center stage, the four Blue Angels are in diamond formation doing their thing. And my brother's looking the opposite way. And we're basically staring at a building. He's like, it's coming. I'm telling you, it's coming. And it's dead silent. And we're waiting. And then it was like an explosion, because it's the one really fast flyby where they go as close to the speed of the sound barrier that they can. So what is that? They're going 750 miles an hour and so low. And this plane goes vroom, like right over the top of us. Two ladies fell out of their chairs.
0: It's awesome.
1: My left eardrum still doesn't feel great. And it was so loud. And the thing is, I was filming some of it, but I put my phone away because I wanted to just enjoy the show. And this was the one moment where I wish I had my phone out. It probably would have flown out of my hands. Ranj, it was an explosion. It was the loudest, closest flyby I've ever experienced. Probably not great for your ears, because like I said, my left eardrum still hurts.
0: You know, those planes are just really impressive.
1: Oh,
0: just
1: gosh.
0: Crazy impressive.
1: Yeah. So great job to everyone who put that show together. It's all volunteers. It's Mark Sutherland.
0: That's right.
1: He was like kind of the head guy over there running the thing, said it's all volunteers.
0: All volunteers, and our guy used to work on the Stephen DC show.
1: Right?
0: Mark.
1: And there was a camera guy
0: there.
1: That's
0: right.
1: There was a camera guy. You guys, the camera guy who was filming our broadcast from the air show. They're, you know, making some kind of promo video for the air show that we were going to be in. Guess what he also filmed? Becky, Queen of Carpets, and Wanda, Princess of Tile.
0: Which...
1: unbelievable. This guy filmed them.
0: And he was a super nice guy, and we told him, look, I don't care what you've done after that.
1: No.
0: Nothing tops it.
1: Nothing.
0: Nothing tops Becky, Queen of Carpet.
1: So imagine us broadcasting, and the two guys standing next to us worked on the Stephen DC show and Becky, Queen of Carpets. I mean, it's St. Louis royalty.
0: And
1: right
0: if you
1: there.
0: Were too young to remember either of those things, Stephen DC or Becky, Queen of Carpet, I'm sorry. I'm sorry you missed out. But it was pretty great at the time. Amy Marks Corps' Chris Ranji joined the show by texting and calling 314-436-7900. Also, it's going to be disgusting this week, as Amy said. We'll talk to Joe Lundberg just after 9:30, AccuWeather meteorologist. And country singer Connor Smith will be with us at 10. He was nominated for Best New Artist at the Academy of Country Music Awards. This was a couple of years ago. And he wrote a song called Ball Game on the Radio. And it's about listening to Cardinals baseball on KMOX. And we will talk to Connor. That's at 10. A lot coming up on the Chris and Amy show here on KMOX.
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1: So we have a texter here, Ron, that says, Amy, are you excited about the 2028 Olympic marathon trials coming to St. Louis? Yes, I am. It is so exciting for the entire city of St. Louis. It's going to be a thrill to have St. Louis again in the national spotlight. NBC comes here. It's a huge deal, obviously. And unlike the U.S. figure skating championships, which was awesome, right? Awesome. Every time they'd cut away to commercial or come back, you'd see the beautiful St. Louis skyline and the arch and the wheel all lit up. And then you'd go to Enterprise Center, which was great. But unlike that, the Olympic Marathon Trials is all outside. So people on NBC will see Forest Park and see Clayton and see Washington University, Francis Field, where the race starts. They'll see Energizer Park, right where the race finishes, plus wherever the route goes is going to be showcased. So that's very special to have a 3-hour showcase of the city of St. Louis.
2: And they're going to adjust from the St. Louis Marathon route, and part of it's going to be based on whether or not it works for TV.
1: Yes. Yeah.
2: So NBC, that'll happen over the next couple of years.
1: Yeah. It's amazing when you think of the Olympics and you would think that the athletes come first, but actually it's NBC. NBC really determines everything. It's unbelievable.
2: Everything's a TV show, man.
1: It is. It really is. That's also why the race starts so late. I mean, I think most people would not want to start a marathon at 11 or at noon. I know in LA when it was very hot, they wanted to start the race late in the day. And finally, I think they moved it maybe 2 hours earlier than NBC had originally planned. At any rate, of course, the very first Olympic marathon ever run on U.S. soil was run right here in St. Louis. It started on Francis Field, at Francis Field at Washington University, which is where this race will start. But I highly recommend you look up how this race went down in 1904. As I'm on Olympics.com. The Olympics, the strange case of the St. Louis 1904 marathon, arguably one of the most unusual and controversial races in Olympic history. The St. Louis 1904 marathon led to changes in the event and almost resulted in it being removed from the program altogether, which is pretty hilarious. It was very hot. It was almost 92 degrees when the race took place. It was hilly and dusty on the roads, and at the express order of the games, the Olympic Games director, who mistakenly believed that dehydration was beneficial to athletes, only one water station was set up near the 12-mile point. A little bit of an odd belief.
2: We've come a long way, haven't we?
1: As a result of the challenging conditions, 18 of the 32 runners dropped out of the marathon due to exhaustion and dehydration. One of the South African runners was chased a mile off course by a pack of wild dogs. A Cuban runner got stomach cramps after stopping to eat some apples along the course. And Thomas Hicks of the USA, whose time of 3 hours and 28 minutes
2: this is the best
1: 53 seconds is the slowest in Olympic history by half an hour. He spent the last 10 miles of the race in agony and was given egg whites, brandy, and strychnine, was a popular and legal stimulant at the time.
2: In one of the things I read about this, it said Thomas Hicks did not want to be a marathoner, but they needed runners. Like, hey, you, get in there.
1: It's so sad.
2: What?
1: He never ran a marathon again.
2: Is that the kind of thing that you just, like, pull somebody off the street because you need? It's not like an extra in a movie.
1: Yeah.
2: You have to have a little bit of ability there. That's awesome.
1: Well, and the first athlete to cross the finish line, and they came out and celebrated, he was Fred Lors of the United States. However, it was found later that he had hailed a car ride back to the stadium after dropping out from exhaustion.
2: That's what I would have done.
1: When the car broke down, he decided to run the final few miles and arrived first to great acclaim from the crowd.
2: Who snitched on him?
1: I don't know.
2: Somebody snitched. Did the driver snitch? Did he admit it to somebody? Because that's the kind of thing you should be able to get away with. No cameras.
1: 1904.
2: Yeah, no cameras are out. What's, no one's watching you.
1: What's hilarious is that the Olympic Games director, you know, the one who said dehydration is good for athletes, he said that the event, the way it went down, was indefensible because it was so bad for the athletes. Yeah, you're the one that said don't provide water.
2: That's awesome.
1: So
2: I love that.
1: Anyway, what we're saying is it's only up from here.
2: Don't you think about that? Like, we have made some incredible advancements in just 100 years time, right? Like, there were thousands of years that went by where our knowledge increased incrementally.
1: Yeah.
2: And then over a 100-year period, we just gained all of this knowledge, like a fire hose of it. What is the thing that 80 years from now, people are going to look back at folks in 2026 and they're gonna be like, I can't believe those people were doing that.
1: Yeah.
2: What's it going to be? Like, what's going to be our dehydration is good for you, actually? You know what I mean?
1: Yeah.
2: There's got to be something.
1: It could very much be, all of our ultra-processed foods. Like, they were eating food that was, you know, bleached.
2: But I think everybody knows that. I think we all know, but it's just available and it's there. It's not like a doctor standing up and saying, no, actually, having no water in your body is good for you. So we're not going to have any water stations anywhere, because water, while you're an athlete, is bad.
1: Yeah.
2: You know, that's a little different than, yeah, we know this food is bad for us, but it's available, it's cheap, it's close, so we're going to keep doing it.
1: What if the strychnine ends up their version of strychnine, how it was a popular stimulant, you think it's going to be one of these drugs? Like weight loss drugs, where we didn't realize how bad it ended up being for you?
2: It's a great question, but I kind of feel like with every drug we take, we know there's going to be a side effect. And we know there could be something that down the road, we find out about it like 20 years later that we didn't know at the time, that was unknowable at the time. So I don't know. I think if any of us, when we take drugs, we just kind of know inherently there could be a risk.
1: So we have a texter that says GLP-1s. We also have another texter that says using plastic. Maybe we might go, I can't believe everything we drank out of was plastic.
2: Yeah,
1: that's a good one.
2: I'm doing it right now.
1: Yeah.
2: That's Amy Marks Kors. I'm Chris Ranji. It is rainy today. It's going to be gross this week, and we can't wait to tell you all about it. Would like to know what the summer ahead is going to look like. I've seen some long-term forecasts that it's going to be really hot in a lot of places around the world. So we'll see what Joe Lundberg thinks. AccuWeather meteorologist will join the show when we come back on KMOX.
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1: 74 degrees and a lot of clouds, a lot of rain. We're actually going to chat with the folks at AccuWeather to see what exactly this rain entails and also just how hot it will be. In the meantime, today's high, 81, weather sponsored by Artistic Decks.
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5: Chris Ranji, Amy Mark scores with you on a very rainy, very humid, very high dew point Monday. And we are looking at some pretty tropical Amazonian temperatures going to hit us this week. So for more information, Joe Lundberg, AccuWeather meteorologist, joins us. Joe, thanks for joining us this morning. I'm looking out the windows of Studio B. I don't think it's currently raining, but it may as well be. It's so wet and gray out there.
6: Well, I think you aptly described it. It is just a tropical air mass. The dew points are very high, generally in the mid-70s across the area. So there's a tremendous amount of water in the atmosphere right now. And there's an upper level disturbance that's wringing that moisture out very effectively with some showers and heavy thunderstorms. We've seen 1.5 to 2.5 inches of rain with these thunderstorms upstream to our south and west, and that's why we've got some flash flood warnings in effect until 12:15, and even in the city of St. Louis, we've got flood advisories in effect until 12:15, and it looks like it's the next couple of hours that we'll be at the worst as these thunderstorms continue to roll through and produce another 0.5 to 1 inch of rain in the next hour that can cause some additional flooding concerns before I think things settle down a little bit this afternoon, but that tropical moisture is not going away anywhere for the next 4 days.
7: As for the rain, is this something we needed?
6: No, we've had plenty of rain. We're you know, our friends in the southeast would love to see this kind of rain up into the mid-Atlantic. They're under pretty bad drought conditions, but we've had plenty of rain so far this spring, and we don't need it. That's why, you know, it didn't take much to produce the flooding that we've seen across the air this morning. We've got the flood watch that are affected until 1 o'clock tomorrow morning. But, yeah, we've had plenty of rain so far this spring.
5: Hey, Joe, I know perception's not always reality, but up until a week or so ago, I felt like in the St. Louis area, we had one of the nicest springs I can ever remember with low.
7: It just felt like it went on longer than usual.
5: Yeah, usually we always, I mean, the joke in St. Louis is you get one day of spring because you go from cold and rainy to hot and humid, but it wasn't that humid. You could have the windows open, maybe highs in the 70s. Was it a lower humidity spring for St. Louis?
8: 100%. Your perception is real. We've yet to hit 90 officially so far. And here's what's the 8th of June today. The normal high would be 84 degrees. And if you look at the big picture, I kind of think with the Gulf of America has been somewhat closed for business. And when I say that, we've had very few opportunities for very high humidity to come northward. Usually by the time we get to the middle of

0: May, those types of things starting to become a little bit more common. But this is the really the first soupy air masses that invaded the area. And we're going to go by 90 like it's standing still for tomorrow, Wednesday, and Thursday.
1: So this is going to happen for the next few days.
0: Yes.
1: Pretty gross. I have been reading that this summer could be particularly disgusting.
0: It has that opportunity.
1: Yeah, I mean, so is it
0: going to
1: be
0: temperatures are going to be on the high side of average for the summer season as a whole.
1: Yeah.
0: That doesn't necessarily mean we're going to have, you know, day after day after day of 100 degree heat, but we're probably going to see more than our fair share of 90 degree heat. Once this begins here tomorrow and lasts through Thursday, we'll get a little bit of a break of it, but I think it'll come back here mid to late month and probably stick around for the bulk of the summer season.
1: So what do we expect worldwide or nationwide in terms of what the heat's going to look like? Because that does affect crops, it affects our food and that sort of thing. So what are we looking at?
0: That's a great question. You know, if you look at nationwide, I'll look at, crop growing areas. The Southeast in the Mid-Atlantic, they're hurting. They need the rain right now. The rain that we're getting, that would be nice to see some of that. So I think the crops are going to be running behind in those areas. Across areas to our north, up into the northern plains, up into Minnesota and those places, it's been a decent spring up to this point in time. There are no drought concerns at the moment, but the pattern does look like it's going to get drier. And at a critical time of the growing season, you're going to June and July when you need frequent rains in order to keep the crops growing and healthy. There may be some rainfall deficits. And if you get any heat-related stress on those things, that could further reduce crop yield, something we'll have to be keeping a close eye on.
2: Okay, I know that last summer we did not have the highest temperatures recorded. Like, it wasn't the hottest summer here in St. Louis. But am I right in remembering that it was the most humid, that we had the highest dew points in our area?
0: I don't have the information on that handy, but it wouldn't surprise me if that was the case, because I just remember these frequent bouts with weather like we're seeing today and tomorrow and Wednesday and Thursday, when you have dew points that are consistently in the 73 to 77 degree range, which means your nighttime lows are going to struggle to get below 80. We had a number of nights like that last summer. I do remember that.
2: Yeah, it was so hot, Joe. And I'm a runner. And so, of course, runners always talk about the weather and the dew point. But it didn't matter how early I woke up.
0: No.
1: How late it was at night, like 10 o'clock, and it was just, ugh.
2: I was dehydrated by 6:30 in the morning.
0: Yeah. Trust me. I'm a runner, I'm a cyclist, and I'm well aware of these conditions and how it affects your performance. And you just, even when you stay on top of your electrolyte losses and you keep hydration, it zaps the energy out of you very, very quickly. So you just need to be, cognizant of those things and, kind of limit your expectations in weather like this.
1: Joe, all right, so last thing for you. Are we kind of at the end of the danger zone of tornado season?
0: We are, and that's an interesting question, because we've not seen a lot of tornado activities. You look at it as a whole for the spring season, and I think it's related to the fact that we've had so many comfortable air masses over the course of the past 2 or 3 months. You've had some fronts that have come through. There's been some outbreaks of severe weather, but nothing really widespread like we saw last year. And going forward, as we now go into the heart of the summer season, tornadoes, they will occur, yes, but you get into later June and July and into August, that's not necessarily the typical tornado season around here.
1: Joe Lundberg, AccuWeather meteorologist, thank you for joining us again.
0: Run smart.
2: Thank you, Joe.
1: Run smart. Just be outside.
2: Ride smart. Yeah.
1: Whatever you're doing, as soon as you step outside. Joe Lundberg on the Quiver River Electric guest line joining us on the show. You know how I feel about it. I think it is my least favorite part about the St. Louis area is the summer weather. The humidity, I just cannot take it. It's like, I know I would hate Houston. I know I would hate Tampa Bay. I've been to Tampa Bay in July. Ugh. I know there's an ocean, but ugh, I cannot do humidity, and some people love it. They love it.
2: So,
1: but when you shower and get dressed for the day and then step outside your house and you immediately feel like you need to go right back inside and shower again, awful. Hate it.
2: And here's the thing. I don't mind it at first, because I do love the seasons. I love the fact that it gets hot and humid and it feels good to sweat, and it's a different type of fatigue when you come in at the end of the day. But I also love the winter and the cold. So I actually don't mind it for a while. I will say, last year, and I am pretty sure, because I think Nashville set a record too, it was a whole kind of Midwest-y region, maybe a little bit east and south too, that set the record for not the hottest temperatures, highest temperatures, but the most humid, the highest dew points consistently on record. And one thing that happened to me for the first time last summer that's never happened is after like day after day or week after week of running outside and it was so humid, the thought of going outside almost made me nauseated. Mm-hmm. So I started running on the treadmill occasionally, like a couple times a week in the summer to just give myself a break because I started to feel kind of nauseated and I had gotten heat exhaustion, not heat stroke, but heat exhaustion. I think that makes you more sensitive to it. So there is a little bit of that nausea element sometimes that I'll get with the humidity because there, when there's no relief from it and everything's wet and damp. Oof.
1: I like the seasons too. I just wish that our heat season was a little less angry. You know, just like, hey, tone it down a little bit. What's the, it's Daniel Tosh, I think. I believe it's his joke because he lives in California mm-hmm. where it's nice all the time. And he's talking about people who say, oh, I love seasons. That's why I don't live in a place like mm-hmm. that. I like the seasons. I like yeah. And he goes, I like seasons, too. That's why I live in a place that skips all the crappy ones, which is a it makes a lot of sense.
2: I get it. But I promise I'm not being fake with saying that I really do love snow.
1: I do,
2: and
1: too.
2: I
1: think
2: the
1: it's
2: fall.
1: Great. Yep.
2: And I would miss the leaves turning.
1: Yep.
2: And I kind of like being miserable sometimes. You know, the weather. Did you just say yep?
3: I said, ugh.
1: Well, I don't get
2: I thought you were on my side. I'm like, Matt gets it.
3: I like being miserable. That doesn't make sense.
1: I'm not one of these people that gets that seasonal affect thing where it's like,
2: no,
1: oh, when
2: either.
1: It's cloudy and rainy, oh, I feel depressed. I don't feel that way.
2: Well, I mean,
1: I'm like you where you said it in the office today. This is a cozy day.
2: Yeah.
1: That's how I felt.
2: And
1: except
2: also,
1: it's humid and gross.
2: When it's really cold and brutal, right, and the wind blows, I love that. But Ranj, you put it in perspective, you put it into words. When we walked out, I don't know, 2 years ago out in the garage, and it was just cold, and the wind hit you, and he goes, ugh, it makes you feel alive.
1: That's right,
2: That's what it does.
1: It's like getting into the cold tub.
2: Yeah.
1: Getting into the cold tub is the best.
2: See,
1: it hurts for a few seconds, but then after a while, you're like, this is great.
2: You would miss all those sensations if you lived in California.
1: I didn't realize Joe was a big Gulf of America guy.
2: I forgot about the Gulf of America.
1: I was like, anybody still doing it?
2: If you ask me where the Gulf of America is, I would say probably in Minnesota next to the mall.
1: Chris and Amy's show continues until noon. Then the Gas House Gang today with Tom Ackerman and me. We will have Greg Amsinger on the show. I believe Klaibs is on the show, too.
3: Klaibs is out of the country.
1: Oh, that's right. He's out of the country.
2: Yeah. Oh.
3: Secret mission.
1: Secret mission for Klaibs.
2: On assignment?
1: He is legitimately on assignment this time. So we'll still talk to Greg Amsinger on the show. We hope you stick around for that. Coming up next, did you see this? Have a really incredible story to tell you about, at least one, when we come back on KMOX.
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7: 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Now, did you see this with Chris and Amy?
8: Did you happen to see the story about the private plane that crashed while landing in the Dominican Republic? There were only a couple of pilots on board. Both of the pilots died because it ended up in a fiery crash, and there is video of it.
9: Do you know, were they jets or a prop plane?
8: It was a Gulfstream 200, small private plane. I think there was something wrong with the landing gear, and it ended up crashing. Well, did you see that Yadier Molina posted about it? He is in Texas right now where his son is playing baseball, and he said that plane was going to go from the Dominican Republic to Texas to pick him up.
9: What?
8: So that plane was supposed to pick up Yadier Molina eventually from Texas.
9: Oh my gosh.
8: Yeah.
9: So if it's a Gulfstream G200, that's a big private plane. That's a nice private jet. One of those like prop planes
8: for a person.
9: I mean, this is the type of plane that we saw at the airport.
8: Spirit of St. Louis.
9: I mean, that is a really nice jet. Oh, my gosh.
8: Yeah, he posted about it on social media.
9: That's awful.
8: You know, basically saying condolences to the pilots and their families. And then that that plane was going to pick him up.
9: And where did it crash again?
8: In the Dominican Republic.
9: Oh,
8: and then it was going to be on its way to Texas.
9: You know, there are so many stories like that. I think I told you about my friend that once a week for years, every week he took that flight from Boston to California. And the night before he was going to take the flight from Boston to California, his wife, who was a doctor, got called in. And kind of their rule was they had twin boys, twin babies. And the rule was if she got called in, then he would stay home with the twins. And she got called in that night, so he canceled his flight that night. And the next morning, that was the plane that crashed into the second tower.
8: That was the one that left from Logan, I think.
9: Yeah, the one that left from Boston.
8: That's the one. Doesn't Mark Wahlberg say that he was supposed to be on that plane, too?
9: I know. Sometimes I do feel like it's one of those stories of all the people there at Woodstock.
8: Yeah.
9: Because everybody was supposed to be on that flight. This one, I believe. This one I know. I don't know about Mark Wahlberg, but man, there are stories like that. That's awful. Yep. Condolences to the pilot, and that's

0: wow. I wonder if, like, Yachty, like, will keep thinking about that. Is that one of those things that sticks with you?
1: I guess everybody's different there. I would always have that in the back of my mind. I was in college one time. I was in college, and we were at a friend's place after being out at the bars all night. Yeah. And then we were standing on his front porch, and his porch was on the corner of this intersection. And I think we were waiting for a cab or something. Yeah. I was with somebody else, and I said, I'm gonna go upstairs and go in. Within the 2 minutes I'm inside, a car was coming through the intersection, got hit by another car, and the one car went between the utility box and a light pole, which was just enough space for a car.
0: Wow.
1: Like exactly enough space for a car, took out the porch.
0: Are
1: just,
0: you serious?
1: Just destroyed the porch. Like, we came out and it was gone. And I,
0: oh,
1: like, I think
0: gosh.
1: About it all the
0: wow.
1: time.
0: Yeah. Yeah.
1: Like, man, would have been on that damn porch. And probably would have gotten hurt. I'm assuming we would have been okay, but maybe not. I don't know. But I think about that a lot.
0: It's like in Back to the Future when Marty doesn't go on Needles' challenge. And he said, I would have hit that Rolls Royce. You remember when Needles from Red Hot Chili Peppers challenges?
1: Is this back to, which one is this one?
0: This is 3.
1: Oh, 3. No, you mean, is it 2? It's not the one in the Old West.
0: They all end and begin kind of in the same scene.
1: I don't remember it.
0: I want to say it's 3 because he said, I would have hit that Rolls Royce, and then Doc comes back on the train. Anyway, not important, but yeah, that is, I think about that. You would have hit that Rolls Royce. Okay, the New York Knicks, everybody has been talking about the ticket prices to tonight's game, I believe it is. At Madison Square Gardens, the cheapest tickets, the worst seats, are $7,000-$8,000. Courtside, $75,000.
1: Yeah.
0: But take a screenshot of the MSG ticket prices, and it's $30,000, $45,000, $20,000. Again, the cheapest seats at $8,000. And you may think, well, my goodness, why are the tickets so expensive? Well, the last time the Knicks had a lead in the NBA championship, in the NBA final, was June 17th, 1994. You know what else happened on June 17th, 1994?
1: OJ?
0: The OJ Pursuit.
1: Yeah.
0: The 60-mile slow mo pursuit.
1: Low-speed
0: chase.
1: You know, I did see that there was an auction for a pair of seats. And they a pair of seats for the game tonight. And it was bought by a law firm. Or no, I'm sorry, not a law firm, a venture capital firm.
0: Yeah.
1: $550,000 for two seats.
0: Well, that seems high.
1: And they can write off like $500,000 of it for some reason.
0: Oh, I don't understand that. I will say this. Something is wrong, because when I saw the OJ chase, I thought, oh, those were the days.
1: We'll talk to Connor Smith, country singer, nominated for Best New Male Artist at the Academy of Country Music Awards, and he's got a song about listening to baseball, Cardinals baseball, on the radio. Looking forward to a conversation with Connor Smith next on KMOX.
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11: At 10 o'clock, we have rain, 73 degrees downtown at the Arch. I'm Megan Lynch. Target voluntarily recalling baby wipes that were linked to bacterial contamination that can be life-threatening. ABC's Sherry Preston has the story.
12: Testing of Up and Up fragrance-free and cucumber-scented baby wipes uncovered the presence of two types of bacteria. In adults, the bacteria can cause infections that can lead to skin and eye irritations. However, in infants and small children whose immune systems aren't fully developed, the bacteria can enter the bloodstream, possibly causing sepsis or pneumonia. Those who bought the Up and Up baby wipes are encouraged to stop using them immediately and to contact Target for a full refund.
11: Two U.S. pilots killed in a crash while on the way to pick up Yadier Molina and his family. The private jet had just taken off from an airport in the Dominican Republic Sunday when they reported a hydraulic system failure. The pilots turned around and attempted an emergency landing, but the plane burst into flames. They were the only ones on the plane. It was headed to pick up the Molina family in Texas. The Illinois Secretary of State says a potential run for Chicago mayor is a big decision, but Alexi Janulius has not said when or whether he'll decide to run for the city's top job. The former bank executive and Illinois State Treasurer tells WBBM News Radio the city faces a number of issues, including affordability and public safety.
13: I'm encouraged and I'm honored to have the support and encouragement of a lot of folks who want me to run for mayor. It's something that we're taking a look at. But again, to me, it's about helping people, and I love doing what I'm doing.
11: Several people have already declared their intention to run in February's citywide election, including outgoing state controller Susana Mendoza. Chicago Mayor Brandon Johnson has not said whether he will seek re-election. If you've wondered what it would be like to live in a walkable urban neighborhood, the Downtown Neighborhood Association invites you to the second annual Downtown Living Home Tour this Saturday. Dan Pister says from warehouses to office buildings, there are unique spaces.
14: And they're very unique. You can't find them anywhere else in the region. And then you can actually walk to places there's amenities all around you while you're living in these buildings. You can walk to a national park. You can walk and have dinner. You can go to a sporting event.
11: It's self-guided.

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1: A flood watch remains in effect until 1 o'clock tonight. For the rest of today, mostly cloudy and very humid with a couple of showers and heavy thunderstorms that will lead to areas of flash flooding and disrupted travel, the high 81. Warm and sticky tonight with a thunderstorm or two, especially early, low 74. Tomorrow morning, clouds and a thunderstorm followed by some sunshine. It'll become hot and very humid, the high 92. From the Saliga Heating and Cooling Weather Desk, I'm AccuWeather meteorologist Joe Lundberg on 104.1 FM KMOX.
0: Looking at the radar, there's still quite a bit of heavy rain in the area. Eureka, Wildwood, especially Ferguson, Granite City also being hit with some rain. It spreads on up through Alton and Bethalto. Looks like right now we've got 71 degrees with rain in Florissant and St. Peter's, 73 degrees downtown at the Arch. I'm Megan Lynch, KMOX News.
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0: one of those weeks.
1: That's the voice of Connor Smith, country singer, and one time, just a couple of years ago, nominated for Best New Male Artist at the Academy of Country Music Awards. And that is a song called Ball Game on the Radio. And as you can hear, he's talking about listening to Cardinals games on KMOX. And he will be supporting Thomas Rhett coming up in August during that tour. Another new song, Match for Your Memory, is coming out in just a few days. So we talk now to Connor Smith on the Quiver River Electric guest line. Connor, it's good to have you. How are you? Nice ball cap, too.
2: What's going on? You guys pulled deep cuts on that Little League World Series video. I love it. I love y'all found that.
3: Yeah, what, 11 years old. It was your South Nashville team that made it to the World Little League World Series, and you were 11.
2: Yeah, that's correct. Yeah, we made it all the way up to Williamsport, and, you know, it's like taking a kid and putting him in Disney World in real life, and, you know, so it was a wild experience, but something I'll never forget.
1: And so you knew back then you wanted to be an artist, and here you are. So how did it happen? It's a long journey to get to that point, and your career is really just getting started. So how did you get to where you are now?
2: Yeah, the grace of God and some hard work. But, you know, growing up in Nashville, I had a little bit of an advantage. You know, you're around country music and songwriters and these artists. And so I always got a window into the dream. And I was lucky enough, when I was 16, I ended up, you know, signing a deal to become a songwriter. And then the month after I graduated high school, I went down to Music Row in Nashville and signed me a record deal. And so I just was super blessed. But, yeah, you know, it's funny. That Little World Series thing is always – fun to watch because it kind of shows the two loves I always had, which was baseball and country music. And so I love that this song was getting to blend those two worlds.
3: And you talk about obviously listening on KMOX. So when you were younger, were you always listening to Cardinals games out there in Nashville, like on KMOX? Was it occasionally?
2: Yeah, it's a family tradition around here. So my great grandparents are from Southeast Missouri, a place called Crothersville, Missouri.
3: Mm-hmm.
2: And my great-grandfather, who I actually lived with until I was 16, he passed away, Dewey Coomer, and he lived in Crothersville, and he worked for Budweiser. And so my dad grew up going to the games every summer, and so he is a diehard. So every game, he's watching on TV or listening on the radio, and so I was a byproduct of that. And so I grew up watching every game, listening on the radio all the time, and to this day, you know, I'm 25 now, and I got my own truck, but I'm tuning in on the radio, and it's a special thing. You know, it's one of those things in life that just kind of slows time down a little bit. And that's what that song is about, is just kind of the beauty and the nostalgia of a baseball game on the radio. And especially this year, it's been very fun as a Cardinals fan. And so I've been tapped into every game.
1: And what's especially moving about it is the fact that you are, like you said, 25. And, you know, we don't know how many people who are 25 years old are listening to baseball on the radio, you know, taking it out to the be in the backyard and listen to it while you're doing something else, or have it on your phone, even, you know, with the app and listening. Then do you feel like that's getting lost a little bit with your generation, or will there be a time where maybe they recognize how great it actually is?
2: You know, it's funny. I've had two conversations recently of guys talking about the magic of listening to a game on the radio, even before I wrote this song. And I was listening yesterday on the radio. Cardinals was playing the Reds, and Reds are blacked out in Nashville. And so I was listening on the radio as I was cleaning out my car. Great game. Torres with the two-run shot, take the lead. That fired me up. But either way, I was sitting with another Cardinals fan in the writing room, a guy named Chandler Brown, another artist. He's from Missouri. And he was a big Cardinals fan, so we were bonding over that. And he said that, you know, he listens to every game on the radio. He says it's like 162 episode podcast every year that he gets to tune into. And then the funny enough, when I had the idea for this song, Ball Game on the Radio, I called a buddy. I go, hey, man, I got this idea. I want to ride it with you. Now, he's a Braves fan. But the crazy thing was, the first thing he said is, I have this exact same idea written in my phone. And so it was meant to be there. But, you know, I do think there's a magic to just baseball on the radio. And, you know, with these guys and, you know, John Rooney and Rick Gordon and you know, it's just like, you know, and then the legend Mike Shannon, you know, it's like you get to know these people and their voices, and they become like friends of you when you get to listen to them as much as you do. And then, of course, the family element of that, you know, calling my dad after a game and talking to him about the game and having that shared experience, even if we're not together.
3: You know, you say you're 25 years old, so you're born in 2000. You were, you know, I guess then six when the Cardinals won the World Series in 2006 and 11 in 2011. Do you have memories from those World Series? And I guess that would have been right around the time when you were at the Little League World Series when you were 11.
2: Yeah, so crazy enough, in 2011, I went to the Little World Series. I attended the College World Series, and I attended Game 7 of the World Series. Wow. The Cardinals beat the Rangers. And so we did the trifecta that year. I was, I'll never forget the memory. I was a fifth grader, and the high school I was, the middle school I was going into, they did this thing called Shadow Days, where you go and for one day you kind of go participate as a student. So that it was my shadow day, was Game 7. So, you know, the night before Game 6 is the most vivid memory I have of any sporting event in my life. Jumping into my dad's arms, David Freese hits that triple and then hits the walk-off home run, you know, in extra innings. It's just an all-time moment. Well, the next day I'm in the shadow day, and about 11 o'clock I get a call from, you know, the principal of the school, which was random for a fifth grader just there for one day. He said, "Hey, your dad's here to pick you up." I walk outside. He said, "We're driving to St. Louis." My brother and I went up to Game 7 and got to experience that, which is all-time memory.
1: That's an acceptable excuse from school, getting out for playoff baseball, World Series baseball. I think that's great. Connor Smith, country artist, is with us here on KMOX. You have a song coming out in, 5 days?
2: Yeah, this Friday, Match for Your Memory, next song coming out.
1: So tell us about this one, because I mean your career, as we have been talking about, is really starting to pick up, so you have to be excited about this one happening Friday.
2: Yeah, this is a fun, so this is one of my favorites we're going to put out, and this song is all energy, you know. This is the show opener, so I'm telling the fans, y'all better learn the words, because we're gonna be kicking off the shows with this thing. But this thing's all gas, no brakes, and just a lot of fun, you know. We've kind of gotten in this rhythm where you know, coming into this year, we're gonna put out more music than ever before and just kind of keep it rolling. It's been crazy since we've been doing that to see the growth over the last 5-6 months. But this one is one of my favorite ones, and one we're gonna kind of lead the year with. But yeah, man, this is just an all-energy country song, and the fans have been reacting like crazy, so I'm excited for Friday.
3: You talk about growing up in Nashville, and like Ronj said, your career is really taking off. You're opening for Thomas Rhett in August, which is insane. But the thing is, country music is so big right now. It's so huge, and I think every musician wants to break into this scene. It's hard to separate yourself. How or why do you think you were able to do that? I just can't even imagine trying to make it and find some separation today.
2: Yeah, I don't know. If I had the answer to that, I'd be a lot richer than I am. But I think, you know, Nashville's a town of dreamers, and you've seen the explosion of country music. We can probably give a lot of credit to that to Morgan Wallen, but, you know, over the last 5 years, country music is the biggest genre in the world. You look at the records that Ella Langley's breaking right now, and it's pretty incredible to kind of watch, you know, these people and friends of mine that we come up with and just have these moments. And I've been super blessed to be able to build a career, and you know, like you said, we're just getting started. But I think at the end of the day, it all comes down to authenticity. And I think that, you know, when I had this idea for the song, I remember there was a moment where that first line, when I thought of that first line of, you know, "I hopped in this old Chevrolet, turned off the news, turned on the game, turned on the Braves," was kind of the first thought, because that rhyme is so clear. You know, the Braves, the game. And then I was like, but I'm not a Braves fan, you know? And so I told the guy, I go, hey, the easy thing to do is what everybody does in country music, which is write songs about the Braves. A lot of guys in the South, you know, are obviously Braves fans. I said, but I'm a Cardinals fan. And I promise you, if we write this thing to the Cardinals, Cardinals fans are going to really appreciate this and connect with it. And so I think that was the magic of why the song was, you know, gaining some traction on social media. It was just authentic. And I think that's what I've tried to do my whole career. You know, the song that kind of put us on the map was a song called I Hate Alabama, which was another sports themed song about being a Tennessee football fan, right?
3: Awesome.
2: And so I think the more authentic I've been, the more people have reacted to it. And at the end of the day, if you put out good music, people are going to listen. And that's kind of, it's as simple as that.
1: How do they like that in Alabama?
2: You know, it's funny. I've never heard a crowd sing it louder than Tuscaloosa.
3: Really? You know what? That is a perfect song because it resonates with everyone outside of Alabama, but in Alabama, it's kind of a badge of honor.
2: Absolutely. It's a weird backhanded compliment. They beat us every year and they stole my girl. So it's like, you wouldn't want to be Alabama, right?
3: That's awesome. Okay, I got to ask you. I know you said it all comes from authenticity. How old were you when you wrote your first song?
2: I was 6 years old, yeah. I started young. I started writing songs at six, fell in love with it, never stopped.
3: That start with the guitar?
2: Yeah, I couldn't really play at that point, but I acted like I knew how to play it, and I don't remember what I wrote about, but there was something about telling stories through country music that captivated me, and it was just one of those things. Like I said, it never wavered. That has been the dream of my life. You could ask me at 7 years old, what do you want to do when you grow up? I would have said, I want to be a songwriter. And so now I get to live out that dream. And obviously doing it on the artist side has its own unique thing about it that I'm super grateful I get to do that as well. But at the end of the day, the thing that I gravitate towards and what I love is telling a story through three or four chords and the truth and connecting with people. And on Ballgame on the Radio, I've had so many comments and DMs of people just being like, man, this reminds me of my grandpa. This reminds me of my dad. This reminds me of growing up. This reminds me of where I'm from. And that's the magic of country music. And I think that's why it's exploded so much is people, the more that the world gets artificial, the more people are going to be drawn to what's real. And that's the essence of what country music is.
1: So as Amy said, you'll be supporting Thomas Rhett in August. How many dates is that? Is it a single date? Or are you doing multiple shows?
2: We're doing a couple shows. And this year, you know, I started with first tour I ever did was with Thomas Rhett. We did about 40 dates. This would have been 2023 that I got to open up that tour. It was me, Parker McCollum, Thomas Rhett. Thomas has been a massive influence and just mentor to me and an incredibly kind and amazing human being. And so he called me, kind of last minute on this thing. He was like, hey, will you hop out for these two shows? And so we're stoked for him. You know, this year is really about putting out music. And we spent the last 5 years playing 100 plus shows every year. And this year we really wanted to lock in and just put out the right music. And so excited to get back on the road, but that's going to be in due time.
1: Connor Smith, country artist, we are looking forward to the time that you come through St. Louis and do us a favor and let us know and come by and say hello. We'd love to talk to you again.
2: Yeah, we're going to make that happen. I was just up there a couple weeks ago for the Cubs series.
3: Awesome.
2: Got to see a great Friday night game there. And so we're going to come back up for a show or for a game, one of the two. And either way, I'll see you when we're there.
1: Awesome. Thank you, Connor.
2: Hey, thanks for having me on. See you guys.
1: That's country artist Connor Smith with us here on the Quiver River Electric guest line. Really good stuff. And he's going to be performing those two dates, I believe, in Evansville and Grand Rapids. So you could see him if you happen to be going to either of those shows. That's Amy Marks-Kors. I'm Chris Ranji. 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
1: 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And now we are diving into season 3.
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13: Now you just heard the promo about Chris and Amy Day at the Cardinals game coming up June 17th, and you need to be there.
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0: relatively close to where the tarps off people are sitting.
1: Because we're going to have to stop by tarps off.
0: I guess Absolutely. So. I mean, I don't know what they're going to have us do, but we're going to be at the ballpark. We are broadcasting live before the game, and then we will be bartending at that pop-up bar, that Mississippi Yacht Club. Went by it on Friday night. Was at the game on Friday. Saw it. Looks pretty cool, and I think we'll have fun. It's right there, gate one, so right field, that right field corner entrance, that's where we're going
1: to
0: be.
1: Are we going to get training on how to bartend?
0: No. I think they just give us drinks, and then we give them away.
1: We hand them. We're bar handers, really.
0: Yeah. So not tending, we're handing.
1: But
0: Cardinals.com/ Chris and Amy to get those $15 tickets.
1: We really
0: go buy them.
1: Highly encourage you to do this.
0: Right. And we don't even get a cut of it.
1: No. I would say if you're listening right now, you should view this as an obligation, probably.
0: Well, I mean, everything else is download the app, listen to us.
1: No,
0: then
1: it's
0: buy
1: be a
0: those
1: ton of
0: tickets.
1: Fun. So guess who I met a few days ago, a week ago, but one of our longtime listeners, Kelly, who keeps track of the weeds on top of the Millennium Hotel for you.
0: Oh, that's nice.
1: Will send me update pics. Yeah. Bad news. Bad, bad news about the last picture he just sent this weekend.
0: They're gone.
1: There are no weeds on top of that hotel.
0: So they got rid of them. And they didn't bring them to me.
1: No. And I think it's disappointing.
0: That's just further proof nobody cares about me.
1: Well, that's not true. Because here's the thing. Kelly also bought tickets to Chris and Amy Day at the ballpark.
0: Oh, he did?
1: Yep. He and his wife are coming.
0: All right, good. Well, thanks, Kelly.
1: So they're going to be there.
0: I'm glad somebody cares.
1: Yep. He was very, very cool. And you're never going to believe what else. Kelly was just checking all the boxes. You remember how we brought up... Why did we bring up Precious Moments at the air show?
0: I don't know. It had something to do with Michael Kelly, I'm sure.
1: Yes, it did. It did. It had something to do with Precious Moments. And then John Hancock brought up the Precious Moments Museum.
0: In Missouri.
1: Kelly got married there.
0: He did?
1: Yes.
0: That wasn't Kelly's idea.
1: No.
0: I guarantee it.
1: So there was a wedding chapel in a different building. He said it was actually an old church there. And they got married in that church and in that area. There were also, it was a cottage that had two suites in the cottage for the couples that were married that day. It also served as a wedding reception space. They said it was very nice, but apparently, I don't know if they knocked everything down, but when they went back, the church and the cottage were gone. But there was a Precious Moments wedding chapel.
0: So it was out of necessity? They're like, well, we can't get married in the chapel. How about this museum over here with the little statues?
1: No, I don't think people get married there anymore. I think that's what he's saying.
0: Oh.
1: You don't get married in the museum. You get married in the chapel. But they brought an older church.
0: Okay.
1: It was a real chapel that they moved. And people would get married there. And they had a cottage.
0: Can you imagine being in that museum and being afraid to knock things over? You just have a whole wedding
1: crowd?
0: Why
1: I can? Do you know why I can? Because I love the Third Degree Glass Factory, but holy cow, they have wedding receptions and parties there where people are drinking and they're free to walk around the pedestals that have $1,000 glass sculptures on them. Mm-hmm. There was a little Darth Vader glass sculpture that was awesome, a blown glass sculpture, but I think it was $5,000 and it was just sitting there.
0: I think generally speaking, we let people get too close to stuff. You shouldn't be allowed to get close to just about anything, you know?
1: You know what? That's mighty strong words coming from a guy who just came back from Washington, D.C., where everything's fenced
0: off. You get way too close to the Constitution. There's only glass there.
1: But that glass is, you know, 1,000
0: also,
1: feet thick.
0: It is. You're also not allowed to touch it.
1: The glass?
0: You cannot touch the glass, no.
1: I thought you could.
0: You cannot.
1: Because I thought you could knock on it.
0: You cannot.
1: Really?
0: Yeah. Yeah. They don't want you to do it. And they will stop you. There's security.
1: Have you now... Again, this is a niche reference. A Night at the Museum, Battle of the Smithsonian.
2: Answer is no, by the way.
0: Whatever it is, whatever's coming, it's no.
1: Did we give you permission to talk?
0: No.
1: But
0: also no.
1: There is a it's funny because you mentioned the security at the Smithsonian, and Jonah Hill is the security guard at the Smithsonian, and Ben Stiller is trying to touch things at the Smithsonian, and Jonah Hill is threatening him, do not touch these things. It is exactly what you said, and it is one of the most brilliant scenes. And he's like, Ben Stiller. Once he goes, what happens if I touch this?
0: Which one?
1: And Jonah Hill has one of the best lines ever. I don't know, Princess Jasmine, you tell me.
0: Is this the first one or the second one?
1: It's the second.
0: Oh, dude. So not even the first one. It's Night at the Museum.
1: But just listen
0: two.
1: To this. Ben Stiller, Jonah Hill, Robin Williams, Bill Hader, Hank Azaria, Amy Adams. Who else am I missing? There's so many famous people in that movie. It's a genius movie.
0: I don't think I've ever seen it.
1: You're going to watch it.
0: I don't think so.
1: You're going to watch it, or I'm going to knock on the door of your stupid little house.
0: I believe that time has passed.
1: No.
0: Oh, speaking of my stupid little house, I need to, if there are any bird experts out there.
1: We've got nothing but experts listening to
0: okay.
1: this show.
0: Well, there's a bird which has camped out just above my door, and it's like probably 10, 12 feet up, and he's perched on a light.
1: Okay.
0: And he's pooping all over my doorstep.
1: Oh, that's so sad.
0: I need to get rid of this bird. How do I do it? How do I do it the right way? I love birds.
1: Yeah.
0: We need birds. I don't want birds pooping on my porch. So what do we do about this?
1: I think you need to put foil around the light.
0: Oh, really?
1: I think so.
0: Okay. Well, if you're a bird expert, tell me how I get rid of this damn bird. It's pooping all over my place. It's Chris and Amy on KMOX. We're going to talk to Matt Pauly, the host of Sports Open Line. The Cardinals swept the Reds over the weekend. They are in New York, where the Knicks and Spurs are playing tonight. Are any of the Cardinals going to the game? Maybe Matt Pauly knows. We'll talk to him next on KMOX.
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1: 72 degrees, a thick cloud cover, and not as warm, but humid with a couple of showers and heavy thunderstorms. Watch for flash flooding, a high of 81. Tonight, overcast and humid, a low of 72.
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6: Brazil hosting the World Cup. The Maracanã waiting. Neymar injured. Captain Thiago Silva suspended. Belo Horizonte, the Mineiro. Germany scored in the 11th minute. Then five more goals in 18 minutes. Brazilian fans in yellow shirts openly weeping in the stands. Children crying. Germany scored a sixth, then a seventh. Oscar pulled one back at the death. A goal so meaningless, players didn't even celebrate. Final score, Brazil 1, Germany 7. The most catastrophic defeat in the host nation's footballing history. They called it the Mineirazo, a wound deeper than the Maracanazo of 1950. A country had assumed the trophy was its birthright. Football has no birthright.
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5: The count remains 0-2. He's still not taking time, and he hits it hard and just to the right of the first baseman, Stewart, who had no chance to get to that. It was off the bat at 110 miles per hour. That's a leadoff single for Jordan Walker.
6: Yo, Paulie!
7: Paulie's a great name.
6: Yo, Paulie!
7: What'd you do for Paulie? 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
6: Me, Paulie! 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
8: Paulie, we're here because of you!
9: That was Matt Paulie on the call of the game on Friday night with John Rooney hosting the NBA ceremony that took place downtown St. Louis. We are now joined by Mr. Paulie, host of Sports Open Line, Redbird Rush Hour, which happens at 5 o'clock, and then... also, Sports Open Line is at 6. You should know that. Goes from 6 until 8. So a bunch of Cardinals programming starting at 5 here on the station. And pre- and post-game coverage. And, of course, sometimes play-by-play. Matt Paulie is with us. How's it going, Matt?
10: It's going well. Thanks for having me.
9: So there's a lot to get to when it comes to the Cardinals. First of all, they swept the series. And they took the Reds, who have a really bad bullpen, and the Cardinals exploited that over the weekend. So that's exactly what you're supposed to do to a team like that. And now the Cardinals find themselves with the top wild card spot in the National League, which I did not expect on June 8th.
10: Yeah, it's kind of funny. And I think about this all the time because this has been, it's been a bit of a roller coaster here recently for the team. They had not been playing as good a baseball as they had previously. They did take the series from the Cubs, but then when they lost the series to the Rangers, there were a lot of fans who really thought that this was the beginning of the end. And what did they do? They go sweep the Reds and they end up going 6-3 on a homestand. I mean, that's a fantastic homestand. So, it's good that they have once again found a way to bounce back. It's good that they're scoring a few more runs. The return of Lars Nootbaar certainly is helpful when it comes to that. So, yeah, I like what we're seeing from this team right now. And as you mentioned, they've got the fourth best record in the National League, yep. I think it is, like the sixth or seventh best record in all of baseball. I mean, this is a team that continues to play at a high level.
11: Matt, you mentioned the return of Lars Nootbaar. He looked good in his return.
10: He looked fantastic, and for him to have that moment on Saturday where he hit the home run, that was supposed to be a complete day off for Nootbaar. And not only do they bring him into the game, he plays center field. And, he got intentionally walked in his first plate appearance, but then he comes up again in a big, big opportunity and hits that huge home run to turn a one-run deficit into a one-run lead. And that place was electric when that happened. And it just, the lineup looks so much better with them. We've talked so much about the lineup being four deep at the top. Well, all of a sudden, you're five deep. I know it's just one more guy, but it makes everything look different. And then all of a sudden, if you can just get one guy on any given night from those 6-9 doing something in your game production from the top of the order, you've got the potential to do a whole lot more.
9: And so right now, the Cardinals are winning, and they also made a

0: another roster move, or are going to. It looks like this is what's going to happen officially tomorrow. I'm sure they will announce it. But Victor Scott II is going down to the minors. This after delivering on that bunt, which helped him win the game over the weekend. And, you know, that was a thing he was unable to do last week during a game. He had a couple of opportunities in a game they lost. And they will send him down. Nathan Church is going to come off the IL and take his place.
1: Yeah, and I think that helps the team offensively. With all due respect to the people out there who love bunting, if your ability to bunt is the thing that's keeping you on the roster, then you probably shouldn't be on the roster.
0: Well, yeah, and that's a thing that I said the other day, is it's telling that when he has, like, it was a leadoff double, wasn't it? And he comes up with a runner at second and nobody out, and they're having him try to lay down a bunt instead of trusting him to swing away and get a hit, or, you know, drive the ball to the outfield.
1: Yeah, I don't have the numbers in front of me, but he has the most bunts through this point in the season in Cardinal history since like 1940 something, or maybe like a really, really long time ago. That's not good. That's not good that he has that many sacrifices. To your point, he's the fact that they ask him to sacrifice so often tells you that they don't have confidence in what he can do offensively. So he gets to go to AAA, and we'll see if he can find something there. But, you know, Nathan Church will come up. You would think that he's going to be the everyday center fielder. I mentioned Newt Barr being somebody who's already played center field somewhat unexpectedly. You can put Jose Fermin in center. You can put Brian Torres in center. So it's not like they're not covered defensively in center field. They'll be fine.
0: So, all right, Matt Pauly, they are where they are right now. We've talked about them being the top wild card, and I feel like we had similar conversations around this time last year, like, hey, Cardinals are surprisingly good or better than we thought they were going to be, and, you know, like, maybe we should foster that. So maybe ahead of the trade deadline, they should go out and get pieces. The regime is different, new people in charge. Do they approach this deadline differently the way they approach it last year, or at least view the deadline differently?
1: Probably, and I do think we're having the conversations a little bit deeper into the season now than we did last year. Last year, they were fantastic in the month of May, but the fall off really started at the end of May, and definitely they were not an above 500 team in June, and we'll see what they do in June this year. Other than May last year, every other month for them last year, they had 1 month where they were right at 500, and then every other month they were below 500. So it's a little bit different than last year, but the record right now isn't that different than what it was exactly 1 year ago. There was a Bob Nightingale thing over the weekend, and I think it got taken out of context in a really, really big way, because Nightingale basically said that the Cardinals would still plan to trade a Jojo Romero and a Dustin May, but there was a qualifier on that, and the qualifier was if they fall back further into the wild card. And a lot of people took that on social media and just removed the qualifier completely and did not even include that into the report. So that was kind of frustrating to see, because it turned into this clickbaity sort of thing, and it wasn't really what Nightingale had to say. So if they do fall out of the wild card and they're not in playoff contention, yeah, absolutely, when they get to the deadline, they're going to sell off. I'm very sure of that. If they're still in contention, I do think it's going to look different. I don't know how different it's going to look. I still think they're going to be willing to move on from pieces if they get a really, really good return for those pieces. You know, someone like Dustin May, they're going to a six-man rotation right now because Hunter Dobbins is going to take a start the next time through. If you've got 6 men in your rotation, well, then theoretically you've got an extra guy in there. So maybe that plays into that decision-making process. But I do think where they're at in the standings will impact the decisions that they are making as we move towards the month of July.
0: All right, so the All-Star ballots are out right now, and you have the opportunity to go and vote. But we already know who one Cardinals All-Star is going to be, and that is Oliver Marmol. He is going to join the coaching staff. So that's a nice honor for Ollie.
1: Really nice honor. Dave Roberts, the Dodgers manager, making that decision. That shows the amount of respect that Ollie has across the world of baseball. He's a really good manager, and there's I think more and more people are understanding that. There's still a lot of people out there that don't understand that, that don't want to acknowledge that, and that's fine. I saw there was a number, you know, the Pythagorean deal where what your record should be based off, you know, runs scored, runs allowed, a bunch of other stuff. I saw something on social media, I retweeted it, that he leads all of baseball in record better than what your record should be on based off the Pythagorean since a certain date. I don't have the tweet in front of me, but people can see my retweet at Matt Pauley on air.
0: He's four games. The Cardinals are four games better in that area right now than they should be, according to the Pythagorean.
1: And I think he's plus 12 since 2022 or something like that, which is you know, best among everybody there. So he's a good manager. He's a good manager. He does the things that you're supposed to do. The clubhouse is in a really good spot in large parts because of the way he takes care of the team. So yeah, I'm really glad that Dave Roberts recognizes that and that Ollie's going to have plans for the All-Star break.
2: Derek Gould pointed this out in his story that the Cardinals, who will be taking on the Mets this week, he notes that the Cardinals will enter the series with a better record than the Mets. And he said the Cardinals have 6 more wins, 8 fewer losses, and an active roster payroll that's only slightly more than Juan Soto's salary for this year. That's wild.
1: It is. Yeah, I mean, and part of that is how the economics of baseball, where young players make so little money for such a long amount of time before they can finally reach free agency. So, I mean, if Jordan Walker was getting market value, if J.J. Weatherholt was getting market value, if these guys were, you know, getting paid based off what they would get as free agents, then it would not be what it is. But that is that's the way baseball works. And to Derek's point, yeah, I mean the Mets spent a whole lot of money on Juan Soto, and they spent a whole lot of money on a bunch of other guys as well. And so far, they are not performing at a level that matches the amount of money that they've put into that roster.
0: Well, let's take it back to the Dodgers for a moment, who also spend a crazy amount of money because they have the resources to do it. And this is the exercise I like to play. If you took Dave Roberts, who is a winning manager because he's got a great roster, and you put him on the Cardinals right now, how much better do you really think the Cardinals would be than they are right now? Or is it that they just have an amazing roster and that's why they keep going to World Series and winning them?
1: I mean, I think Dave Roberts is a really good manager. The way you put, like, position that question, it almost puts me in a corner where I feel like I have to be dismissive of Dave Roberts, and I don't want to do that because I think he's
0: he's got a proven track record, and you've got these people out here who think Ollie is no good. Well, the question is, I mean, how much better would they be if he's here? And I think it's marginally, if that,
1: because here's the other thing of it. Ollie's the perfect manager for this team at this time, and Dave Roberts is the perfect manager for the Dodgers at this point, at this time, when you consider where they're at and what their strengths are and what their skill sets are and all that sort of stuff. But, yeah, I mean, look, Dave Roberts is a really good manager, and he has a lot to do with the fact that the Dodgers have won these World Series. The roster has more to do with it, but, Dave Roberts has an impact on it. I don't think if you drop Dave Roberts into the Cardinals managerial spot, the Cardinals are that much better, if better at all.
0: Matt Pauley, we appreciate your time. Oh, also the Battle Hawks lost, so their season is over.
1: I was watching that game yesterday. The Louisville team had this kicker. I can't think of it. Tanner Bates, maybe. I don't know. He had like a 62-yard field goal, like it was nothing at the end of the game. Like, what is this kid doing in the United Football League? Just a bummer. This is I've gotten to know a lot of, and I know you have as well. Like, the Battle Hawks are so great to work with from a media perspective.
0: Great.
1: So good. And we talk to a lot of Battle Hawks players, and you get to know these guys and really, you know, root for them personally. So to see it end is a bummer. And then just the fact that this organization has kind of been the beacon of this league for so long, yet they still have not won a championship. Yeah. That's a bummer as well. You really want to see them win one at some point.
0: All right, Matthew, we appreciate you.
1: You bet.
3: Yo, Paulie, your sister's with me. I'll call you back later. See ya.
0: So Redbird Rush Hour at 5 o'clock tonight. And then we've got the 6 until 8 Sports Open line show. There is no Cardinals baseball because they have an off day. And they are getting ready to play a series in New York starting tomorrow. They're already there. So, I'm sure it's going to be a very fun series there. And also, 12 o'clock, we've got Gas House Gang today. We hope you'll stick around for that. Greg Amsinger is going to be on the show. Tom Ackerman and me, we will be keeping you company for an hour starting at 12. Well, as I mentioned tonight, NBA Finals continue, and the Knicks are looking pretty good right now after taking the first couple of games of this series against the Spurs, and now they're coming back home. 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
3: LaRange has a real problem. He's got a bird that's going poo-poo his porch.
4: It's not just life that's pooping all over me lately. It is the bird.
3: Oh, I'm sorry.
4: Or multiple birds, I think.
3: Really?
4: Well, I don't know what's going on up there.
3: Do you see a nest?
4: There's a nest. I see the nest.
3: Oh, well then, it's a mommy. And the thing is, my parents had this problem.
4: I need to evict mommy is what I'm saying.
3: Well, come on.
4: Look, I can't. Would you let the bird poop in your house?
3: Not in the house.
4: Right. So why would I let it poop on my doorstep while I'm putting my keys in the door to get in?
3: Because it's outside. So Okay. Here's the thing. The poop's only going to get worse because they're building a family. You know what I mean?
4: Yeah.
3: Yeah. It's only going to get worse.
4: Okay.
3: So we do have some texters because Ronj needs the help of our experts who listen to the show. Ricky in South City says put a statue of an owl.
4: So I knew the one about the owl.
3: I've heard that before.
4: I'm not going to be getting on ladders and installing owls.
3: No, you put it on the ground, I think.
4: I don't think that would work.
3: I think it does.
4: Because it's pretty far from the ground. You know, so I think we're talking like...
3: Yeah, but they can see the owl.
4: I don't know. So this is a good question for the bird people. How far away do the birds need to be from the owl?
3: How high
4: do they
3: up?
4: See it from 50 feet and go, nope, not going there?
3: I think so.
4: All right.
3: Okay. Also, Chris, hang a fake rubber snake over the light.
4: Well, I'm not doing that.
3: Pat says that.
4: They have this dangling snake.
3: Our buddy, Pat, the police officer.
4: Well, thank you for the idea, but I don't think we can do that.
3: I think you can. Put the owl on the ground, base level, hang the snake from the upper level, and then maybe get a straw man.
4: Yes.
3: Right?
4: Yeah.
3: Like a scarecrow. Set him on the porch. I mean, that's a whole party.
4: Uh-huh.
3: You're not going to want to build a bird family there.
4: Well, I don't want them to build a family at all near this place.
3: You're an anti-natalist for birds?
4: No, I just don't want them above my door pooping and stuff. Because I do. I have to, when I put my key in the door, I have to
3: look up
4: and make sure that I'm not getting pooped on.
3: You know,
4: there's so much bird poop.
3: Most of the diseases that were on the show house came from birds. Bird poop.
4: I'm aware.
3: They're very diseasey.
4: I know. That's why this can't stand. So,
3: what about a wind chime? We have a 618 says put up a wind chime.
4: Does that do anything?
3: I don't think so.
4: Okay.
3: But they said it will solve your problem.
4: Very unhelpful.
3: You can't. No, it's very helpful.
4: But
3: you can't summarily dismiss all of these suggestions.
4: No, I'm asking for good ones.
3: You don't know they aren't
4: good. I'm not asking for get a gun and fire it at the bird.
3: No one said
4: that. You know,
3: that's
4: a bad suggestion.
3: Get a cat. Another suggestion.
4: Another bad suggestion.
3: I think these are great suggestions. Keep them coming. I'm sorry, Ron, just being so dismissive.
4: Here's the only thing that you can do to help us out. Get tickets for Chris and Amy Day at the ballpark. 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Cardinals will play the Padres, and we're going to be there all day. guest bartending at the Mississippi Yacht Club just inside Gate 1. 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
15: At 11 o'clock, we have some rain downtown, 75 degrees downtown at the Arch. I'm Megan Lynch, KMOX News. The National Weather Service in St. Louis has issued a flash flood warning because of all the rain that we have had this morning. That's for northeastern St. Charles County in east central Missouri, eastern St. Louis County in east central Missouri, and St. Louis City until 4:45. Again, that's a flash flood warning until 4:45 for portions of the KMOX listening area. In an attempt to block the council from voting to place their recall on the ballot, the Festus mayor and three council members are suing the county clerk.
16: Attorney Charles Hatfield, on behalf of Mayor Sam Richards and Councilman Mike Cook, David Bouyer, and Kevin Dennis, are suing Jefferson County Clerk Jeannie Goff after she certified the recall signatures. Their lawsuit argues points Hatfield has raised for weeks, that the petition was vague and does not meet the legal standard for recall. He also questions whether enough signatures were collected and verified by Goff, despite offering no arguments she failed to certify them, and even in the lawsuit admit the signatures met the minimum standard, albeit barely. The Festus City Council will meet tonight at 6. Hatfield has said his three councilman clients can vote on whether to place the recall on the ballot if it comes to that, but they do find themselves outnumbered by the newly elected members 4-3. Sean Malone, KMOX News.
15: An American pilot and co-pilot killed when their private plane made an emergency landing in the Dominican Republic. The two had been on their way to pick up Yadier Molina and his family and friends in Texas. It's not known what caused the crash. No one else was on board. Molina posted on social media, "My condolences to the pilots and their families." Let's get a check now of the forecast. 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
10: A flood watch remains in effect until 1 o'clock tomorrow morning. Mostly cloudy and muggy for the rest of today, with a couple of showers and drenching thunderstorms that can cause flash flooding and disrupt travel. The high 81. Warm and sticky tonight with a thunderstorm or two in the area, especially early, though 74. Tomorrow morning, clouds and a thunderstorm, then partly sunny, hot and steamy in the afternoon. The high 92. AccuWeather real field temperatures nearing 100. From the Saliga Heating and Cooling Weather Desk, I'm AccuWeather meteorologist Joe Lundberg on 104.1 FM KMOX.
15: We're still looking at a system of rain that's stretching from Union all the way up through Washington, Pacific, Chesterfield, into Edwardsville, all the way up through Staunton and Hillsboro in Illinois. And again, we are under a flash flood warning for much of the area until about 5 o'clock tonight. Currently, we have rain 73 degrees in Florissant, 72 in St. Peter's, 75 downtown at the Arch. I'm Megan Lynch, KMOX News.
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4: Well, there is basketball happening tonight in New York. The Knicks and the Spurs, and the Knicks are up 2-0. So, you know, the New York Knicks have not been NBA finals worthy for a very long time. And so, as you can imagine, Knicks fans are very excited to get to the stadium tonight, to Madison Square Garden. And there's a problem, though. Well, a couple of problems that are existing. One, tickets are crazy expensive. Secondary market, the cheapest ticket is something like $8,000. Mm-hmm.
3: Up top, the nosebleeds.
4: Yeah, other tickets are going for tens of thousands of dollars. There was one auction that took place, and a private equity firm bought two seats for a total of $550,000. So you're talking big bucks. Also, the president has decided he is going tonight. First ever sitting president to go to an NBA finals. And as you can imagine, security for this is crazy. Because he's going to be there, there is a perimeter around the building, which you're not even able to get close unless you have tickets or you have specific business within the area outside of that building. So I'm sure it's going to be an absolute nightmare to get into it. They've already put up some of that fencing, you know, that black security fencing that you see.
3: Mm-hmm.
4: I think they put it up around the Capitol building recently. I forgot what it was for, but and I'm sure they've done it around the White House as well. Oh, the Supreme Court. There was a Supreme Court decision that was coming that they did it around that building, too. So, I mean, you're not going to be able to get close. And no watch parties. You know, you've seen all these cities have watch parties in the street for big games.
3: Well, they can't even do that now. Like here, when the Blues were in the Stanley Cup final, there were those giant watch parties outside with the screens.
4: There was the Busch Stadium party. I went to the Enterprise Center one, which was awesome.
3: But the kind of organic outdoor ones with the screens,
4: mm-hmm.
3: you've seen those at every Stanley Cup final game. You see that at playoff games. And so, of course, you see at NBA games. Had there been in the previous two games, because I did not see this, were there pretty big watch parties for the first two games of the series?
4: For the Knicks?
3: Mm-hmm.
4: Yeah, and a lot of bars you couldn't get into.
3: So here's another question I have, because like they said that they're not allowing watch parties because the president's going to be there, so they don't want people, you know, gathered. But Madison Square Garden is directly on top of Penn Station. So how does the security work there? And I did see actually from News 12 in Brooklyn that six people were stabbed inside Penn Station hours before the NBA Finals crowd expected. So I did hear about that stabbing that took place at Penn Station. So if Madison Square Garden is above Penn Station, do they just assume, oh, that's okay, we'll just have extra security?
4: That's a great question, because people are going to be arriving to the game that way, or they would otherwise do it. I mean, New York is a huge subway city.
3: And I understand that it would have to be a massive bomb or something.
4: Well, yeah, but
3: still, it's just all in the vicinity.
4: Yeah, well, I guess here's where an argument for something the president is doing really falls apart for me. Because, you know, he's building this ballroom. He destroyed the East Wing, kind of unilaterally just did it. And then after the guy got into the building and shot one of the Secret Service agents, didn't get close to Trump. And that was at the correspondence dinner after that whole thing.
3: It was not that close to the dinner.
4: No, he was outside.
3: He was at the checkpoint, which is where you're supposed to catch
4: the
3: bad
4: hallway.
3: Guys.
4: Right.
3: But do you know what I mean? They were like, it seemed like people were upset that he got caught at the checkpoint. Like, oh, how close was he to the dinner?
4: It seems it worked the way it was supposed to.
3: Yes. Yeah. If you get caught at the checkpoint, you're caught at the place where you are expected to get caught.
4: Right. So like if a person gets caught with a weapon trying to get into Enterprise Center, do we say, here we go. We need better security. Well, no, security worked. They got him.
3: Right.
4: So at any rate, the argument that happened in the immediate aftermath of that is, see, this is why we need the ballroom. This is why we need the $400 million ballroom. Not only do we need the $400 million ballroom, but we're going to give you $1 billion for it. Because there were some Republicans that were pushing for that, which is just the whole thing is not a popular idea with Americans generally. Mm-hmm. I mean, if you're a huge Trump supporter, you probably like it because you like anything he does. But this is where that argument falls apart, because if security is so important that we have to build a ballroom for him on the premises of the house he lives in, why is he going to Madison Square Garden?
3: He can't go anywhere.
4: In a state that doesn't like him that much. I don't understand this. So that argument just evaporates.
3: Well,
4: so
3: I think he and Zoran Mamdani are, oddly enough, buddy buddies. For some reason, they're getting along.
4: He loves Zoran Mamdani for some reason.
3: They're getting along swimmingly.
4: Yeah, he does.
3: Honest to goodness, if you had to say who's the current politician that you know has a good relationship with Trump, it's Zoran Mamdani. And if I said who's a current politician that, like Democratic politician, that for some reason Trump doesn't go after in quite the same way, it's J.D. Pritzker. I think Pritzker stands up to Trump for some reason. Trump doesn't go after Pritzker the same way he goes after everybody else.
4: I mean, he still does, but the Mamdani thing is really interesting to me. I mean, they still talk negatively about one another in the press, but when they get together, it seems like, and it hasn't happened in a few weeks, but the last time they did, it didn't go the way you would think it would go.
3: And yes, again, there's no campaign trail if the president's security is so tight that he can't leave his ballroom. That's just not how it works. Obviously, as we will talk about in a few minutes, he was just in Wisconsin for an interview with Meet the Press. And so that makes no sense to me. And also, the Hilton is kind of funny because it was already named colloquially the Hinckley Hilton.
4: Yeah, because
3: Reagan, right, it happened outside. So it was the Hinckley Hilton. But to me, the whole argument about needing the ballroom is worse than dumb. If you want a ballroom, make a different argument for it. The whole security thing makes no sense.
4: He was making a different argument for it until this happened. And it's like, see, that's why we need it. It was like they seized on a political opportunity, which is not working. People don't buy it generally. I mean, there are some that do, and there are some that are pretending to buy it. But I think most people do not buy that argument.
3: What do you think the reception is going to be at Madison Square Garden?
4: For him?
3: Mm-hmm.
4: I think if they show him on the screen, I don't think it will be that. You're going to have, there are plenty of people in New York who do vote for him.
3: Oh, yeah.
4: Sure. I mean, so it will be a mix. I think it will be.
3: Hasn't it generally been a mix?
4: Yeah, but I guess you have to think about the kind of people who are going. It's not going to be your average guy off the street who may not like him because they're not paying $7,000-$8,000 for tickets.
3: It's going to be Ben Stiller and Tina Fey and Timothée Chalamet.
4: Spike
3: Lee. I mean, that's who's going to be there.
4: Yeah. So I don't know. That'll be interesting. Speaking of, Amy mentioned another thing he went to. He went to Wisconsin. which did vote for him in this past election. The previous election, it did not. But this past election, Wisconsin went for President Trump. And he there on a farm had a Meet the Press interview with Kristen Welker, which did not go well when the topic of the previous election, the 2020 election, the one that he still claims has been stolen, and she pressed him on it. It kind of went like this.
17: Let's talk
18: about your elections in this country. We're like a third world country. Your elections are crooked, and you're crooked, and Meet the Press is crooked, and so is ABC and CBS and CNN.
17: But Mr. President,
18: you're one-sided crooked networks. All right, let's call it quits because I've had enough. Thank you, darling. Have a good time.
17: Mr. President, let's please. I traveled all the way to Wisconsin.
18: I've sat in the rain with you for an hour,
17: on
18: and off in the rain, and I've given you enough time. You ought to straighten out your press because you know what?
17: Mr. President,
18: a country can never be great with a dishonest press.
17: Listen, we traveled all the way to Wisconsin for this interview.
3: Okay.
4: That was courtesy of NBC.
3: A lot to take away there. The two least important things I'm going to start with, which is he did sit in the rain for an hour. That was the rain is what you were hearing. They were in a barn. And
4: well, it's not like it's raining on him. They have coverage.
3: And that's what I mean. But she traveled all the way to Wisconsin. Also not the main reason I would keep leaning into the interview. You traveled to Wisconsin. We get it. People travel. But
4: definitely not the main takeaways
3: takeaways, which is how it ended, which is funny because they ended with arguing about her traveling to Wisconsin and him sitting in the rain.
4: Well, I think she's pleading to him like, hey, we came all the way out here. We set this up. Yeah. You agreed to it. And now you're going to storm off like a child.
3: So she was asking him about the evidence. And that clip, actually, if you think, well, you only showed part of it. We did because it's like 4 minutes of it sounding exactly like that.
4: Mm-hmm. It's like, four or five, 6 minutes.
3: Can you give us some evidence? And there was just no, he never came back with evidence. He just kept saying, you're crooked.
4: See, I just think it bothers me a lot because it's trickling down to every other election. Like we're seeing it in California.
3: And this argument started with the California election.
4: Well, that's why people today, the extreme right wingers are saying, oh, there's funny business going on in California that Spencer Pratt didn't win. Like, guys, come on. He wasn't going to win. He was going to be lucky to get 20% of the vote. Like, lucky. He's in California. People there aren't going to be kind to him. They think he's a doofus. They're not going to vote for him. Maybe he's brilliant. He doesn't seem like somebody who's brilliant to me. But you have to know the environment you're in. And California is not going to vote for that guy. So all of this, oh, the election is rigged. They need to look into it. They need to throw out these ballots. That's the problem, is that when Trump does the stuff he does, like this interview where he's getting all heated because he's being pressed to give evidence that the 2020 election was stolen from him and he can't do it. When he storms off like that, it gives life and it gives oxygen to all these other races that don't go their way, where they can say, see, here's another one that was stolen from us. And it's complete insanity. If we want to relitigate 6 years ago, all right, we could do that because, he lost that election, but the Democrats didn't win Congress. And don't you think that if you were going to steal an election, you would rig it in your favor completely? What's the point of doing it if you don't have total power?
3: Well, and like we said, the way that all of these states run their elections individually, that the amount of coordination of having 50 states and secretaries of states and multiple people at all of the different voting stations, because Washington, D.C. does not run
4: all the elections, right?
3: That's a huge detail. And even I think Trump floated it out that Washington should, no, don't centralize these things. I mean, you have layer.
4: Well, that might benefit him in the present, but it may not down the road. I don't think he wants that.
3: But what I'm saying is, for wanting integrity of elections, we have layers upon layers of redundancy and double checks and bipartisan efforts to make sure that things are running smoothly. And they are. I mean, there is no proof of election fraud. And when you attack the American people's trust in the integrity of the election, you are hacking away at one of the cornerstones of democracy, because you have to believe in the system and know that our elections are fair in order for it to work.
4: And it's insane to me that we're still having this conversation. This should have been over 5 years ago. They lost every single court case. They lost in defamation cases when voting machine companies were being targeted by the press over all of this rigged nonsense, and they were proven to obviously be wrong. And they have correspondence of people in Fox News admitting that they knew it was all BS and they were still running with it anyway. Like, this led to lawsuits and loss of money and loss of all of these cases. So let it go, man. I think anybody who keeps this going is purposely trying to lead us down a path that I don't think we want to go down. And it's self-serving to do it that way, because they're not thinking about the country. They're not thinking about the health of the democracy that we live in. And that should bother all of us, that this keeps happening, that he keeps doing this, or that any of them keep doing it. I don't know, man. I feel we have Stephen Richer on, who was the Maricopa County recorder in Arizona, is at the center of all these election events like this. And the guy was getting death threats and he had to sue Carrie Lake over it. Mm-hmm. And he's a Republican. And he said, this is how it works. You cannot steal an election. You just can't do it. It's not possible. There are too many guardrails. So it's crazy that we're still here. And it's a bummer. Amy Marks Kors, Chris Ranji on KMOX. We do have the Gas House Gang coming up at 12. We hope that you'll listen to it. Talk a little Cardinals baseball then. Cardinals just swept the Reds. They've got a series in New York that starts tomorrow. And you can hear it here on 104.1 FM KMOX.
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22: You won't be able to touch the bird because it's a protected species if it's an open nest on top of a light. It's part of the Federal Migratory Act, and you can't touch it until the babies are gone.
3: I don't think that's true.
4: So that's, I heard that, and that's from Melinda. We thank you for leaving a voice message on the Odyssey app. That's what I have seen, and that's why I feel like I can't do anything about this bird that's pooping all over me at my place.
3: Well, don't touch the bird, just touch the nest.
4: Well, I think that's what Melinda's saying, is that you can't even touch the...
3: So, I feel like...
4: But I just let it poop all over me?
3: All birds that make an open nest are part of the protected? I mean, maybe, but I would say... We learned a couple weeks ago that 600 million birds die a year from flying into windows and other objects.
4: Well, maybe that's why they're protected elsewhere, because we know we're killing them with windows.
3: We're not killing them.
4: Well, what about...
3: They're not paying attention to where they're going.
4: That's also true.
3: Like, if, you know,
4: they're kind of dumb.
3: If I ran into this column over here,
4: like John Hancock did,
3: I was going to say it.
4: Like the column in the building that holds the building up.
3: KMOX is at fault, or I'm at fault? It's my fault.
4: Correct.
3: So I will say this, because you can't just let the bird poop on you and your guests and your mail. You know what's going to happen? You're going to get a disease, and then you're going to be patient zero.
4: Zero for spreading some kind of bird flu.
3: Or maybe the hantavirus, or Ebola.
4: Now do you want me to take care of it, Melinda?
3: Now what do you think, Melinda? Mm-hmm. So anyway, my parents said they figured out, finally, I think it's been a multi-year battle with this little ladybird that's building her family. So they make shiny reflective tape that is made specifically to deter birds. Some people hang like CDs, you know, like reflective CDs. Use the tape. So they said they spaced 8-inch strips of shiny reflective tape, like 8-inch long strips, 8 inches apart.
4: Okay.
3: So they used a lot of them, so their front porch looks like a disco ball probably right now.
4: Oh.
3: But it worked.
4: I heard about...
3: It was the only thing that worked.
4: Somebody told me laser pointers.
3: No, that's... No, that's...
4: Is it?
3: That's just going to irritate them.
4: Yeah, we'll make them fly away. I think a laser pointer would be a good idea.
3: The bird is just like, stomp that.
23: Got a voice message from Bob.
24: Hey, Chris, get over the bird pooping on your hand while you're trying to get in the house. Shit happens. Does it happen every day? Maybe you ought to move. Have a good day.
3: See, this guy, I don't like his attitude.
4: Yeah, I don't like Bob's attitude
3: either. I don't
4: like
3: the way he's talking to you.
4: Yeah, very dismissive of my plights. Because I promise you, if there was a bird above Bob's front door, he'd probably go get a BB gun and shoot at it.
3: Here's the thing. You may
4: think... I know Bob. I know the likes of Bob.
3: Oh, Bob is all high and mighty about other people getting pooped on.
4: Mm-hmm.
3: But the minute he gets pooped on,
24: maybe you got to move.
3: Yeah, that bird's gonzo.
4: Yeah, let me just go ahead and pack up all my belongings and move because of this bird.
3: Yeah, I don't think, come on, Bob. What if your wife got pooped on, or your daughter, your baby girl gets pooped on?
4: Yeah.
3: You're going to let that bird?
4: That's right. You wouldn't, I guarantee if your baby, your grandbaby, or your baby got pooped on right on the head, I guarantee that your reaction would not be, well, that just happens sometimes. It'd be, I'm going to kill that bird. I'm going to kill that bird and all of its relatives.
3: A 314. They'll leave when the babies fledge. Okay, listen. It is 11:26 a.m. Don't talk about fledging right now. It's too early.
4: Yes. So I have been told.
3: They'll leave when the babies fledge.
4: I have been told that... You need to remove the nest when they move away.
3: Yeah, because then they have to build a new nest.
4: Yeah, and they will
3: count on you to clean up the mess that they made.
4: I need to get those spikes or whatever it is.
3: Because my parents have a bluebird house.
4: Yeah.
3: And after the babies fledge, they clean out the nest, and then the bluebird comes back and builds another nest and has more babies.
4: Okay.
3: They don't want to use an old nest. You know what I mean?
4: That's right, because it'd be gross.
3: Yeah.
4: But I do appreciate all of your help. Thank you for texting in and letting me know what to do about this bird that's pooping all over me and my front door, which isn't ideal. It is
3: a lot of diseases.
4: You have no idea how many diseases. You know what? Forget it. I'm going to bring bird flu into the community.
3: You might get that screw worm.
4: Those better not be coming from birds, too.
3: Who knows? What if the bird sits on a cow, gets his little claws in the cow, the screw worm gets on the claws, flies to Soulard. Now we've got screw worms in Soulard.
4: Oh, great. Everything's going to hell.
3: Leave the bird alone.
4: No, screw you. Don't tell me.
3: Is the bird texting in?
4: I think the bird, it has to be. The bird is texting in telling me to leave it alone.
3: When we come back, I will have to eventually at some point get to David Sedaris' story about how he got to deter the birds in his home in England.
4: Well, here's a suggestion. It says, Chris, you know what you got to do with that bird? Eye for an eye.
3: Oh,
4: I can tell you.
3: Gross.
4: I'd have a really difficult time getting up there to do that. It's a Chris and Amy show on KMOX. What, throw it like a monkey?
6: Yeah.
4: Like a monkey at the zoo?
6: Yeah.
3: Oh.
4: Michael Calhoun is one of several recipients here at KMOX for the Missouri Broadcast Association Awards. Man, KMOX is the best. And Michael Calhoun will tell us about his award and the rest of the station's awards when we come back on KMOX.
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2: Now, KMOX weather from the Saliga Heating and Cooling Weather Desk.
3: Cozy, rainy, muggy day out there. 71 degrees. The high today, 81. Could be some heavy thunderstorms here and there, so watch out for flash flooding tonight. Overcast, warm and humid, a low of 72.
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1: Well, first of all, let's talk about your award. Okay, yes. Then we're going to get to the rest of the station, but we have you on Best News Anchor. And one thing that we always tout around here on this show is the importance of what this station does, the reporting, the anchors, local the news operation that happens here, the fact that it's local, and that we are so lucky in St. Louis to have one of the best ones in the country.
2: Absolutely. I mean, KMOX is one of those stations that really, what you two do, one of the best talk shows in the country.
1: That's right.
2: The fact that when severe weather hits, we can get Dave Murray on. He's one of the best. I mean, he was on Good Morning America, St. Louis beloved, but also like the authority on St. Louis weather. And so there's a comfort that people can have because they know they're not just pulling up the weather app on their phone and it's a computer algorithm. There's no human that's taking a look at it. I mean, I don't know how many times I've pulled up the weather app and it says some wacky temperature or a place I'm not in or the forecast is just wrong. And so Dave Murray is just one example of, I mean, we've got reporters who not only go out and cover stories, but they're on these stories for an extended amount of time. So they get familiar with them. They know what the issues are, the questions that need to be asked. And being around for a while, you know, I can take a look and say, well, you know, 10 years ago, St. Louis tried this. Or 15 years ago, this was the situation. How is it different now? And so that's really, I think, the power of KMOX is that it's just so St. Louis through and through that we can really bring people together. We can inform people. I mean, the news, talk, and sports trifecta is just so powerful, I think. And I think that's why St. Louis continues to embrace KMOX.
3: And it's so important, like you said, being plugged in, being here for 10 years, 20 years, longer than that, and being able to hold, you know, politicians accountable or certain situation, being able to bring context. This is just one example, but I think it's really important to show why local media matters so much when it comes to the truth and what's going on. Of course, we all remember the chaos surrounding former circuit attorney Kim Gardner. Well, it was national. Was it 60 Minutes that had a special on Kim Gardner? So it was national reporters, which I get, you know, doing their best, but they're going to a city. They get a few opinions. They talk to her, but they don't live there every day. They don't see what's going on every day. They can't counter her answers necessarily with facts that they don't have. But with you guys, the way you were able to cover Kim Gardner, it was very, very different because you live here every day. You have the facts. You have the minutia from following that story. I mean, it was two different stories coming out of national and local.
2: You see that often, which is why when there's some sort of big breaking story in a city, I don't turn on cable news. I love to either, if I'm on the go, I'll pull up the Odyssey app and I'll pull up WCCO Minneapolis or KNX Los Angeles, KYW Philadelphia, WWL New Orleans, and there's a hurricane, because exactly what you just said, the local people live there. They know not just, you know, where the streets are. They know not just, you know, who the appropriate people are to talk to, but again, they know the whole history and they know what's important, you know, what to emphasize, what questions to ask. And so I'll pull up with, streaming on TV now, I'll pull up the TV news in cities when stuff happens, because that's just so, so important.
1: Michael Calhoun, he works here, but he's also on the Quiver River Electric guest line today. We have him on. So you get to be a guest, even if you work here. That's possible. So what do you think the next, and this is a larger picture question, Michael, that is maybe unanswerable, but what is the next step in the evolution of local news radio? The way we know it now, it's obviously not quite the same as it was 20 years ago, which wasn't the same as it was two decades prior to that. It has continued to evolve. What do you think has to be the next thing for us?
2: The ascension.

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1: That's right.
0: It's essential.
2: Yeah.
0: But beyond that, I mean, I think KMOX is really setting kind of the template for stations, which is A, news is important, not just the headlines, not just there was a fire here, a robbery there, but, you know, what the issues are in politics. You know, I think business news, health news. If I think back to a few years ago, decade or two ago, that was more prevalent in the news, those kinds of issues, because that's what, you know, news you can use, what impacts people's lives. And so I think and spoken word radio is doing great across the country. In San Francisco, for instance, our Odyssey sister station that basically does total information 24/7, they're doing traffic every 10 minutes at 2 a.m.
2: Wow.
0: They beat NPR in San Francisco. And so I think people are discovering that there are new ways to get this. You know, KMOX has seen great streaming numbers with the Odyssey app. And so, you know, I think it's evolving. I think the way people get it is evolving. But I also think people are getting tired of the nonstop cable news or sitting on their phone and hitting reload on X or Facebook, you know, all day. And then wondering, is this true? Or what's the detail I'm missing of the, or why did this happen? And so many questions arise from when you're constantly scrolling on social media that I think that people are rediscovering, hey, there are professionals out there whose job it is to take a look at a particular issue or something that happened. The Batmobile is back at Six Flags, whatever it might be, and provide the background that really fills it out so you understand what happened.
2: Yeah, it gives you perspective. What does this mean to me? What does this mean for my family? And I think, like you said, especially with cable news, we've leveled the terrain of news coverage so much that it's almost hard to distinguish what's important, what's not that important, what's a big change, what's not a big change. And the only way that you can really explain a situation, its significance, what it means for a local population, and if it's a big change or not a big change, is if you know that population, if you live there, if you've been there every day. And that's why, I don't know, I forget I'm on KMOX for my job, because whenever anything happens, whether it's weather, I remember going back years to, you know, the riots with like the Michael Brown riots and all of that. I mean, I turned on KMOX for knowing where to drive, where not to drive, because roads were closed and things were happening in the city and all around the area. And your bulletproof vest is still hanging on the back of your chair from when you were on the ground covering that moment.
0: Well, one of the things in our winning entry for breaking weather, for covering the tornado as it happened, you know, KMOX, we throw out the programming, the commercials, and we just go full into severe weather coverage when there's a threat. Because my biggest overriding thing as an anchor at KMOX is that people are going to make decisions based on what they hear at the top of the hour or on Total Information AM. It's a decision about how they spend their money, what they're going to do that weekend, who they're going to vote for, whatever it is. People are going to make decisions based on that. And so that's how I approach it, is I got to give them the information so that they can take it and figure out what's best for me now that I'm comfortable, you know, with the situation. And also, Amy, if you listen to the breaking weather entry, you'll hear Amy Markscores calling in and talking with Dave Murray and figuring out, holy crap, if tornado actually did pass through this area because of the pressure feeling that Amy felt. KMOX is such a family that everybody pitches in when there's an emergency and there's a need out there. We all come together, and that includes you.
2: Well, thank you, Michael. Yeah, I mean, it is. When something happens, you know, I call the station. I'm like, oh, my gosh, I don't
1: know
2: what just...
1: There's Amy inserting herself into the story.
2: It is. But, you know, at that point, we were still piecing together what happened. We didn't really know, and I was on that very, very, very edge where it first formed as a funnel. And I want to get to those awards, Michael, because, as you mentioned, KMOX, first place breaking weather coverage, first place hard news reporting, and as we mentioned, first place best news anchor, Michael Calhoun. And then second place for breaking news, news series, feature reporting, and newscast, which obviously I think they just gave us second place there just to spread the love. You know what I mean? We didn't want to embarrass anyone.
0: Well, we did win the regional Edward R. Murrow Award for breaking news.
1: That's right.
2: That's right.
0: So, I don't, you know.
1: Well,
0: I love the Murrow Award, and we also won, and this is perhaps the biggest one is the Murrow regionally for overall excellence, which just means you do all of those categories well.
1: I think it is the bottom line here clearly is this place is the best, and we're telling you we're the best, and you better believe it, because that seems to work these days. Just telling people you're the best.
2: Well,
1: and that everybody loves you.
2: We back it up. We've got receipts.
1: And somehow treated very poorly and unfairly. But if you tell people that you're the best, then everyone believes it.
2: Here's what I'll say. Michael, did you or did you not start here when you were like 12 years old? Because how are you such a legend and a veteran at such a young age? Were you 12?
0: Can I? I mean, you're within 10 years. I'll say that.
2: That's unbelievable, this guy. I love it.
1: Did you lie on your resume? Did you even have one?
0: No. Steve Moore knew what he was getting into. Mm-hmm. Well, I don't know if he knew what he was getting into, but.
2: That's awesome. Well, congratulations to the KMOX newsroom. I never feel more important than I do when I walk by the newsroom from our office down the hall to Studio B, and I walk by you guys, and I think those are the real people there. They're the ones doing the real work.
1: And why are they so crabby? That's what you think.
2: They're crabby because you bother them while they're trying to do real news, and you go up to them and grab their shoulders and go, "What's going on? What are you doing?"
1: Oh, oops. Sorry about that, Michael.
0: Hey, it's only a problem when I'm like 64 pages into a 100-page court document or something.
1: That's the fun stuff. That's why we have you, so we don't have to. Thank you, Michael Calhoun, and congratulations on all the great work.
0: Thank you, Chris and Amy.
1: That is Michael Calhoun, anchor reporter here on KMOX, just winning a bunch of awards. No big deal.
2: No big deal. Why do I feel like I did like grow up listening to Michael Calhoun? But I'm older than you.
1: Because your time is off. Like, you're just something wrong with you.
2: Well, he started at a very young age.
1: It's Chris and Amy on KMOX.
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8: Better get those tickets for Chris and Amy Day at the ballpark, June 17th. It is a day game. We'll be broadcasting live in the morning inside Busch Stadium from 9 until noon. And then there's the thing that we're going to be doing, bartending. Yeah, we're going to bartend.
9: Yeah. Wednesday, June 17th.
8: Mississippi Yacht Club, which is just inside Gate 1. 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
9: yeah,
8: which is pretty cool. Now, this year, it's the Mississippi, or this stretch is the Mississippi Yacht Club. We'll be guest bartending. Some other stuff going on. But
9: fun.
8: Most importantly for
9: yes,
8: you,
9: yes.
8: $15 tickets in a special section. So cardinals.com/Chris and Amy, cardinals.com/Chris and Amy. And if you can't go, buy some tickets for your friends and give them to them. You know,
9: mm-hmm.
8: 15 bucks is a great deal for a ball game.
9: It's a great deal.
8: And great deal.
9: And then I think we are addressing float trip themed, because that's the theme, float tripping.
8: Yeah, that's what the Mississippi Yacht Club is all about. And so we're looking forward to having you all there. You
9: so
8: need
9: you're
8: to come
9: gonna
8: see
9: wear
8: us.
9: A safety vest and an inner tube.
8: Yeah, something like that.
9: An inner tube.
8: You know, I haven't decided yet on my little outfit.
9: What about floaties that on your arms, on your biceps, like the little kiddos
8: might
9: wear?
8: Be kind of hot, but I don't know. We'll think about it.
9: Those had sharp edges, and if you didn't get them wet,
8: mm-hmm.
9: Oh, they squeaked. They're very difficult to get on.
8: So some people are very concerned about my bird problem at
9: they're
8: my house.
9: They're not concerned about the problem. They're concerned about the birds and not you at all.
8: Yeah, they're afraid that I'll do something mean to the birds. I'm not going to. I just have a bird that's living above my front door and it's pooping on me. So I'd like to get rid of it.
9: The one...
8: And
9: yeah, yeah. Go ahead, sorry.
8: A texter here says that I have a bird problem. Well, they have a bat problem and it's not fun. I think I'd rather have the bird problem than the bat problem.
9: Oh my gosh. Yes, the bat problem is one of my fears, along with mildew, gum disease, and going to prison for a crime I didn't commit. Because yeah. If you have a bat in your house, their teeth are so small that they can bite you without you knowing it. So if you find a bat in your house, you basically have to get the whole series of rabies shots. And guess what? They've already found the first bat of the year with rabies. And guess where they found it? I'll give you one big dumb guess.
8: Soulard.
9: Kirkwood.
10: Are you serious?
9: Yes.
8: Oh, no.
10: Good.
9: Yes.
10: I like that.
9: And guess where they found the last year, the bat with rabies? Webster Groves. Mm. What's going on over there? It's old houses.
8: Oh, the old houses.
9: That's afraid of bats, though, because if they go and just swish right by your head, boom, uh-huh. Got to get a rabies shot. Yeah, you could have rabies like that.
8: We actually all probably have rabies right now as a result of this, don't you think?
9: I mean, maybe your bird got hit by a bat.
10: Ron, we have a voice message from Angie to fix
8: this
10: your bird problem.
8: Better be helpful.
10: It's not.

0: Hey, why doesn't Chris just carry an umbrella?
1: Okay.
2: A parasol? Like a little Victorian lady?
1: I think like a little hat with a little umbrella on the hat, you know?
3: So people are just going to be like, so I'm just going to be walking around with a parasol.
1: Yeah.
3: And people will say, what are you doing? This isn't 1850. And I'm like, well, I have a bird poop problem. So that's what I'm going to do?
2: Yeah, I think so.
3: Angie, you could have been a little more helpful.
2: You know one reason why they had parasols in Victorian England, and I'm not joking.
3: For bird poop?
2: Nope.
1: Other poop?
2: Yep.
3: Human. Oh, yes, I know. Hold on. Yes, because when, like in the old days, there was no sewage.
1: Yeah.
3: Sewers, they would throw it out the window.
2: And then also soot, of course, from all the factories. And that's why guys would put snuff up their nose, because everything smelled so bad.
3: That's true.
2: See, it could be way worse.
3: Yeah, well, I look, that's the thing, is that there was somebody else who texted that in, like, well, you could be shot or robbed. I'm like, yes. I get that. But just because there's worse stuff doesn't mean that I can't have a problem in the moment.
2: Tight pants are very uncomfortable. And of course, homicide is worse than tight pants. But I'm telling you, when you're sitting there.
1: Is it though? I mean, it's really terrible.
2: And the button is digging into your stomach and you start to get a gas pain.
3: Because I know this, when you are having an issue in the moment, the best response is, well, at least I'm not being murdered. Try telling your boss that. Like, hey, you screwed this thing up. I'm like, well, at least you haven't been killed. Like, no, it doesn't work. Sometimes you got to take care of problems. All right. Come back tomorrow. We'll do this again at 9 a.m. The good Lord willing and the creek don't rise. You know?
2: The creek's going to rise today.
3: Girl, it's rising today.
2: It's raining.
3: And we'll have the podcast available for you. 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Time to talk Cardinals baseball with Tom Ackerman. Greg Amsinger is on the show. We'll talk soccer as well. World Cup starts this week. All of that coming up on the Gas House Gang next.
2: The poop's only going to get worse because they're building a family.
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17: 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I'm Megan Lynch. A flash flood warning remains in effect until 3:30 for many communities in the St. Louis region, including portions of Madison County in Illinois and Franklin, Jefferson, St. Charles, and St. Louis counties in Missouri. The National Weather Service says between 2 and 4 inches of rain have fallen in those areas since this morning. Additional rainfall amounts of 1 to 3 inches are possible in those areas. Plus, tomorrow, we're going to get hit with extreme heat and humidity. That's triggering a heat advisory from noon until 10 tomorrow. With both heat and humidity, forecasters say it could feel like it's 108 degrees. Ahead of a meeting to potentially place the recall of the mayor of Festus and three councilmen on the ballot, a lawsuit seeks to invalidate the petitions.
18: The lawsuit filed on behalf of Mayor Sam Richards and the councilman facing a recall argues the petition lacks a legal basis and was vague. Their attorney, Chuck Hatfield, says in a statement, quote, as detailed in the lawsuit, there are multiple problems with the way the county clerk conducted her review of the signatures. However, the lawsuit does not specify any problems with the process she used to verify these signatures. The Festus City Council will meet tonight at 6. Hatfield has told KMOX it's his legal belief the council members who are the subject of the recall can vote on it. However, there are 4 newly elected council members compared to only 3 members facing a recall. Sean Malone, KMOX News.
17: The Illinois Secretary of State says he's bullish on the city of Chicago, but has not yet decided whether he intends to enter February's election for mayor. Alexi Janulius says he's encouraged by the number of people saying he should run, but notes the city is facing numerous issues.
19: There's a lot of them. There's affordability, there's public safety, there's a lot going on, which is why this is not an easy decision. But I care deeply about Chicago. I care deeply about public service.
20: When do you think you'll make the decision?
19: It's a big decision.
17: Janulius previously served as state treasurer from 2007 to 2011. Several people have already entered the race for Chicago mayor, including state controller Susana Mendoza. Chicago Mayor Brandon Johnson has not formally declared a run for re-election. More travelers are rolling on the river. U.S. News and World Report says river cruises are one of the fastest growing segments of the travel market. Senior travel editor Nicola Wood tells KMOX's Total Information AM river cruises have port immersive experiences.
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17: 2 cruise lines that operate on the Mississippi made the top 10, Viking River Cruises at number 3 and American Cruise Lines at number 7. 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
22: A flood watch remains in effect until 1 o'clock tonight. For the rest of today, mostly cloudy and very humid with a couple of showers and heavy thunderstorms that will lead to areas of flash flooding and disrupted travel, the high 81. Warm and sticky tonight with a thunderstorm or two, especially early, low 74. Tomorrow morning, clouds and a thunderstorm followed by some sunshine. It'll become hot and very humid, the high 92. From the Saliga Heating and Cooling Weather Desk, I'm AccuWeather meteorologist Joe Lundberg on 104.1 FM KMOX.
17: We do have some rainfall in the area, 75 in Florissant, 72 in St. Peter's, and 72 degrees downtown at the Arch. I'm Megan Lynch, KMOX News.
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0: Great to be with you on a Monday. Hey, my name isn't Amy Marks, of course. Look at that.
3: What, were you about to say that? What are you talking about?
0: No, it says it on the video stream.
3: Amy Marks, yeah, you're not Amy Marks. You do not.
0: No, I don't.
3: You do not want to be her. It's
0: no.
3: You have no idea.
0: I thought you're going to say you don't look like her.
3: Well, and that too. But you don't want to. You don't know the kind of emotional stress that happens from a minute to minute basis with her.
0: Well,
3: and then you'd have to assume all of it. You don't want that, buddy.
0: Now, if I were to sit in a therapy session with her about you, what do you think she would say?
3: Well, I probably what the therapist would say, and that is, you need to get over it.
0: Yeah, right. Yeah,
3: what's the big deal? Get over
0: Moving
3: it.
0: Right along to baseball discussion, and there's a lot to do. Victor Scott II is going to be optioned to Memphis. That was first reported by Tamar Scherer of KMOV yesterday, and it has been picked up by others. No official announcement from the Cardinals, but it sure looks like that has to do with Nathan Church being healthy, and it's kind of what we suspected, is that Vic will have to get some seasoning in the minors, and I don't know if he comes back anytime soon. I think the main goal, and if you listen to Chaim Bloom on Sports on a Sunday Morning yesterday, he didn't say this was going to happen, but what he said was, we really need to work with Vic on some of the offense, just to sort of summarize what he said. Well, they appreciate everything that he does for them. There are some definite things that he and Nolan Gorman need to improve. The difference here, dear Cardinals fans who are going
3: options.
0: To comment on, yes.
3: And I don't mean player options. I mean options for the team of what to do instead.
0: Exactly. They have competition for Vic. It's ready-made. Nathan Church, Lars Nootbaar, Joshua Baez, not to mention others that can fit in the outfield right now. And of course, they have an all-star in the making here in Jordan Walker playing in right field. He's locked that down. So there is still a lot going on with the outfield, and Vic is expendable in so many words. Nolan Gorman isn't. There isn't a third baseman. Blaze Jordan played first base yesterday. No third baseman. I mean, Ramon Arias,
3: and they don't really they don't really believe that they can convert him to third base.
0: Who, Blaze?
3: No, yes.
0: Yeah.
3: The Cardinals don't believe that.
0: Right. I mean, you know, there's just not a regular third baseman that they can just say, you are on the rise and you're taking over. That doesn't exist at
3: the
0: moment.
3: And I'm going to tell you what I said about, and I've been saying about Gorman. And this is not me saying that I think ultimately he's going to develop and he's going to break out, because I have serious doubt that's going to happen. But I am holding out the hope that there is a possibility that something does click for him, where there's a whole lot of consistency and not what you do see, which is, you know, you see a little burst of power and then you don't get anything from him for a couple of weeks. And that's what the trend has been. I think it's more likely that's what happens. But, you know, if he has the starting job for the entire season, I'm not going to be mad about it. And I think then you will know for certain once you get to the end of September, okay, just not working. It's not going to work. He's not going to find it. It's not going to click. Not here. Maybe it does somewhere else, but it's just not going to happen here. And it's because, Tom, he really hasn't up until this point been given the starting third base job and have it said to him that it's your position, my friend. You're the third baseman for the Cardinals in 2026. This is the first time he's gotten that. Will that mean that production eventually follows? I don't know. But if you give him a full 6 months, it might. This might be the thing he needs. Again, I would not bet that it's going to happen, but it is reasonable to let him just play there, considering they don't have better options at the moment, and just see what happens by the time we get to the end of September.
0: This is also show that's going to feature Greg Amsinger at 12:15, and I know he's going to be wound up about the Cardinals sweeping the Cincinnati Reds and looking great doing it. I mean, they did it 10-3 on Friday, a terrific outing for in mop-up duty, granted, but Hunter Dobbins shuts him out for five innings. He's now part of the rotation as a sixth starter. Can't wait to chat with Greg about that. How about Lars Nootbaar hitting a bomb in the eighth inning to push the Cardinals to victory?
3: He had all that pent up, didn't he?
0: Yeah, it was awesome. I'm happy for him. He's, you know, he's one of those infectious energy guys. What is his ceiling? I don't know. Have we seen it already? Don't know, but he is going to get an opportunity to play all the time out there and hits a bomb and does a nice job. And Riley O'Brien is actually who I feel good about mostly because he closed the game Saturday and Sunday. And we all knew that he dealt with some bumps in the road. He's trying to figure out how to be a closer. You got to keep going with Riley O'Brien. If you're the Cardinals, that's the whole point, is you've got to keep going with Riley to teach him what closer is all about. You can't take him out of the closer's role. You got to keep him going. That's the whole point. Closer's the toughest thing to do, I think, in baseball, aside from hitting a baseball consistently. Very few people on the planet get to close a baseball game. And there are very few who are successful for years and years and years doing it. Usually you run into a roadblock. He's learning how to become a closer. So I was really happy for Riley from that standpoint.
3: So that's, and that's the important thing. That's a, even though he's been the value they've gotten from him is more than what they've gotten from Gorman. Same sort of mindset. Just, you're the closer. You're going to have rough stretches. Pitch your way out of it. You know, figure it out. And so that's the way to approach it with him, because if they do and he's successful at it, they may have found themselves a true closer. Or depending on where they are at the deadline and what they're thinking for the future, maybe that's a piece another team comes and gives you a pretty good haul for, where you can continue your rebuild.
0: There, I feel terrible for our man Yadier Molina, who is sitting here today knowing that two pilots died when a private jet was coming to get him from the Dominican Republic, crashed shortly after takeoff, trying to get him in Texas, said on social media that the plane was coming to pick him up along with family and friends. My condolences to the pilots and their family. Two pilots died when a private jet crashed Sunday at an airport in the Dominican Republic. That is just terrible. Just gut-wrenching.
3: Yeah. And a tough one. I got to tell you something, Tom.
0: Yeah.
3: We need to have a talk about TMZ, who I enjoy, because TMZ, you know, they break some good stories every now and then. But you can't put a photo of Yadier Molina, like a graphic that they designed of Yadier Molina directly next to an explosion.
0: I don't like it.
3: Because if you see it at first glance, you think, oh my God, what happened to Yadier?
0: Click.
3: Yeah, that's, come on, man. You got to be better than that.
0: Yeah, I don't like it.
3: I'm not a fan of that. Because that's what it looks like. If you don't see the words, if you don't see what's going on, if you're not reading it and you just see the photo, you think, uh-oh, something really bad just happened. And what it says is a private jet slated to fly MLB great Yadier Molina to Puerto Rico crashed shortly after takeoff in the Dominican Republic. And also, if you read that quickly, you may have missed the point that it was slated to pick him up. Like, you might have thought, oh, he was on this plane. It's just the whole thing is a little ick, and I need TMZ to be better.
0: There are headline writers out there who did it right, like the Associated Press. Private jet crashes in the Dominican Republic, killing two U.S. pilots. Former Cardinal star Yadier Molina says it was coming to pick him up.
3: Yeah.
0: That's how you do it.
3: Yep.
0: And I'm very sorry for the loss of the pilots, and I'm very... it just, that's just a tough one.
3: There's probably some survivor's guilt that happens there.
0: That's very, very hard. You know? And then there's this one, and we're going to get to baseball again, but this Brendan Sorsby thing's got me a little ticked off, too. Granted a temporary injunction against the NCAA, which could clear the way for him to play for Texas Tech. He was declared ineligible, Chris, for wagering on college sports. Some of those bets were made on his own team while at Indiana.
3: Mm-hmm.
0: Do we have any rules anymore? I mean, are you kidding? So he was going to miss like the Abilene Christian game and Oregon State. And then you're right back in there, buddy. So the NCAA can appeal to a higher court. I got to imagine they're going to do that in a heartbeat.
3: Absolutely. Because you have to make an example out of him. If we are going to, and we look, I am, I have a partnership with FanDuel. You've got a partnership with Circa. So, you know, I mean, yes, maybe there is a little bias on our parts, but if there's any kind of anything that looks under the table when it comes to a player in college or professionally and betting, sports betting, it makes the job of these sports books more difficult. So what you have to do is make an example out of these dudes. So if they get caught doing anything they're not supposed to as it pertains to sports betting, out. Absolutely zero tolerance whatsoever. The harshest punishment you can find. That's what should happen to them. And there should be no leeway given whatsoever. Because it's the only way that you can keep the partnerships between the leagues, the teams, and the sports books viable. Because you cannot have people thinking that all of these athletes are out there gambling on their own games. You just can't have it.
0: Amen. I have nothing more to add. You said it perfectly. That's exactly right. Greg Amsinger of MLB Network is going to join us. 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
0: With Chris Raji, I'm Tom Ackerman. Our producers are Matt Pajeski and Frank Ladd. You've tuned in to the Gas House Gang. We're glad you're here. We get to talk baseball and other sports as we roll along this morning. And you know what else we get to do, Chris? We get to take comments. And oh my goodness, are there a bunch of them. I mean, I'm scrolling through. Deadly St. Louis wanted to make sure everyone knew he was first. Or she. I don't know.
3: Congratulations for being first on the text line.
0: Wants to know, here you go, wants to know, are we still Bears fans if they are in Indiana? Dude, they're like, how far from Soldier Field? It's not that far.
3: It's like 10 minutes, 15. So from the border of Illinois, it's like a 5-minute walk. It's very, very, very close. In fact, it is closer than Arlington Heights. But apparently the NFL and Roger Goodell, they want the Arlington Heights site. So this Hammond, Indiana thing, which really picked up again on Friday when the Bears put the statement out that they had voted to move ahead with the Hammond, Indiana plan. We'll see where it goes. And there are a lot of people very, very skeptical that that's going to happen, that it's just yet another play by them. But I do think that they'll end up staying in Illinois.
0: Here's a comment, since Zachary loves to needle a little bit. Since the Brewers do the opposite of what you say every year, have you considered crowning them runaway NL Central champs?
3: Well, that's what I need to do, because they always, like he said, they tend to. I have killed them every year for the last 5 years, and they always come back. Always.
0: Yeah.
3: So, yep, the Brewers are going to win the division and therefore playoffs, and then LCS, and then World Series, and win the whole thing this year.
0: Wow. So what we're saying is it's over. It's a done deal.
3: The Milwaukee Brewers are going to win the World Series.
0: Let's see. Ollie Marmol is, we haven't mentioned this yet, but we will definitely with him tomorrow. But Ollie Marmol's on the National League staff, and I think that gives him some cred. I think his critics won't admit that, but he is now, because what it does is Dave Roberts, the Dodgers manager, makes that selection. I think it shows you that the other managers, like Dave Roberts, like Don Mattingly, who's on the staff, they respect Ollie Marmol. Mm-hmm. I think Ollie Marmol is in that fraternity and is well respected. And I do believe that he will be back in that mix again. I think there's a chance that they could take this team to some great heights, this young Cardinals team that's ahead of schedule. But it'll be a nice experience for him. Surprisingly, he's never been to an All-Star game in his life, probably because he's busy during that time or he likes the time off, what have you. But he's going to have an incredible experience. It really is, having covered a bunch of them, a baseball convention. It's not just the game. The game is just one little piece of the entire experience. It's baseball writers, broadcasters, front office. It's bigger than the winter meetings could ever possibly be, because the players are involved and you have all these historical figures back together again. And it's all happening in Philadelphia, and he is going to eat it up. And I'm really happy for him. And I hope that there is a Jordan Walker sighting for him on that National League roster. I think there will be, one way or the other. I hope there's another player too on there if they can get one. But it's going to be great, and I'm happy for Ollie. Ollie is getting some respect, and I'm not sure. It's a little early. It's way early for this. But if this thing keeps going down the tracks the way it is, he's going to get some Manager of the Year nods as well. At least some traction in that area based on what they are doing right now.
3: The Cardinals are in the mix in the final 2 weeks of September. I agree with you.
0: Yeah,
3: I think people will notice. People will notice this was supposed to be, and I don't think they have to be a playoff team. I'm just saying you be in the conversation for a wild card, even with a couple of weeks to go in the season. There will be at least a little bit of acknowledgement of that from around baseball. Well, they will say, hey, that's supposed to be a rebuilding team that did nothing or was going to do nothing this year, and they made it interesting. I don't think he wins it unless, obviously, they get into the playoffs. Then he's got a pretty good case. And Brian in Salt Lake, who is listening on, I'm assuming, the Odyssey app, you know, he says thumbs up to Dave Roberts for that. Because, and I agree, we talk about Ollie a lot. And I want to make it clear that I don't want to speak for everybody here, but when I when I give him praise, I am saying it because, not because he's on the show with us every Tuesday, but it's because I do think he's genuinely pretty good at the job and seems to learn from mistakes. And that's all you can ask for a manager who's relatively inexperienced. And you got all these people that we have who, and they're entitled to their opinions, but people who really don't like him. And we have a couple of pretty loud voices who will send messages and comments on YouTube or on Twitter or whatever. It feels like they don't quite get it. Like they don't quite understand what the job is. And everything that we know about what baseball managers do in 2026, he seems to do most of it pretty darn well. And there is only so much you can do. It's the thing that I mentioned before. Ozzie Guillen always said that you can't win if you don't have the horses. And I'm sure it's not his phrase, but he used to say it a lot. And there are a lot of other managers who agree. If you don't have good players, you are not going to win. You're just not. And so I think it is important to recognize that this team does overperform. They're playing better than they should 2.5 months into the season. They should not be the top wild card right now. They just shouldn't. This is not a great roster right now. It's too young and there isn't enough talent on it. And you know what? They're in a playoff spot right now. Now, that may fade away here over the next couple of months, but the fact he's got them playing this well 2.5 months into the season, that's a testament to him.
0: Yes, absolutely. Even one of his biggest critics, if not the biggest, Aces fan, says the Mets are struggling like the Reds. I know Oliver Marmol can maybe get a series win against the Mets. Okay, I know he's saying that tongue-in-cheek, but mm-hmm. I do think. By the way, is Aces, is that Evansville? Or what are we talking
3: about? You know,
0: about
3: it might be. Okay. Might be the Evansville, the Purple Aces.
0: I'm big on the Ville. I am too.
3: I love the sleeves.
0: Yeah. Grandpa Dave says, what do you guys think about moving Walker to third, which is his natural position?
3: No.
0: That would be a no.
3: No.
0: Dude, I appreciate the comment, of course, but he says, he adds to that, to provide playing windows for some of these young outfielders. That's not his job. His job is to play right field.
3: I can't say no strongly enough because you finally got him comfortable in a position.
0: Yes.
3: Let him stay there, and you're getting productive offensive results, too. Let's not mess around with the guy again, okay? You know, I get it, and you know, coming from a really great place, I understand that, but, dude, absolutely not. Keep him in right field. He's flourishing out there. He's doing perfectly fine.
0: We have a lot of comments that continue to come in. We are going to take a break because we have a great guest coming up for you. Actually, back-to-back guests. So Greg Amsinger is going to move to 12:45. We're going to talk to him coming up at 12:45, our last segment of the show, the MLB Network host. But coming up next, soccer fans are going to love this. The World Cup is happening this week. The United States is taking on Paraguay in their first match on Friday. Mm-hmm. And St. Louis City SC, among others, doing watch parties all throughout the St. Louis area. They've got a big one at Energizer Park this Friday. Brad Davis, the Chaminade grad, Slew Billiken, and former United States men's national team member, is going to talk to us about that very team and the World Cup coming up next. But first, I want to hear about FanDuel.
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3: We do have a flash flood warning in effect for parts of the listening area. This after all kinds of rain today. It is humid out there. It is warm, 71, but real feel is 78, and there still is some rain happening in the area. We'll have a high of 81 tonight, a low of 72, and another possible thunderstorm.
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0: Welcome back to the Gas House Gang on KMOX. A good Monday to everyone. Sky's lightening up a little bit out there. It's going to be a hot, hot week. Not as much today. It's just muggy. Just humid.
3: Yeah, tomorrow's going to be gross.
0: Yeah, no doubt about it. Well, we got to experience in town, some of you at least, the Bosnia and Herzegovina versus Panama World Cup friendly that ended up in a 1-1 draw at Energizer Park. Exciting times this month, and including this Friday, USA against Paraguay. There will be a watch party at Energizer Park. That game starts at 8 o'clock. And joining us to talk about the United States men's national team is a former member of the team, Chaminade grad Slew Billiken, and a great visit with Brad Davis is upon us. Hello, Brad.
11: Hi, guys. How are you?
0: Doing great. This is an exciting time. It really is something. You got to go back to 1994. I was 19 years old when I saw

0: the World Cup semifinal at Giants Stadium in East Rutherford, and traveled up there from St. Louis and took that in. Here we are in 2026. The world of soccer in the United States especially is a little different now, isn't it?
1: Absolutely. As we've all talked about here leading up to this World Cup, 94 was basically the birth, of real soccer and a real league within our ecosystem here in the United States, with MLS then being born essentially 2 years later in 1996. Now we're sitting here roughly 30 years later.

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3: It's just something that has to be experienced and felt to be able to truthfully put it into something that makes sense. The responsibility, the amount of the pressure that is there, but also the excitement, it comes down to something that is a lifelong journey. It's a lifelong dream for every player that really wants to try and make it. And the people that are on your sleeve with you, from coaches to family, to friends, and the support that's there is absolutely, incredible. And I mean, I can't even imagine what it's going to feel like for these guys to step out with it being here in the United States. But they absolutely know that there's a responsibility. There's a pressure, to go out there and put their best foot forward and try and succeed for this next generation of players.
4: Soccer great Brad Davis is with us on KMOX. One of our viewers on YouTube, the E-line, wants to know how much I paid for that 94 semifinal ticket. I paid nothing. My dad's friend Richard Smith took that. Was Italy against Bulgaria, Brad, and it was quite the scene, no doubt about it. Tickets a lot more expensive, especially for that level of game at this point. How good is this U.S. team? I mean, how far realistically do you think they could go? How good are they?
3: This is a very good team. I mean, and things have been talked about, like, on paper, and from when you look around at, like, where these guys are, where our league is, from Major League Soccer to where certain players are playing now overseas in top clubs. This is kind of our overarching golden generation of U.S. soccer. So these players are very good. Can they come together at the right time? And that's truthfully what it comes down to. And I've loved the mentality of Mauricio Pochettino being out in the public in regards to saying, like, why not us? And I love that. And I totally agree with it. And if the players can have that mindset of getting over being kind of, you know, just being here is great. Now we're here to actually make a giant statement. I think this team is the best team that we've had, again, on paper, going into this tournament. So I think they should absolutely get out of their group. I think they could win a knockout game. And if they get to a quarterfinal, I think it is a great success. But once you get there, anything can truthfully happen. It comes down to 90 minutes. And if they get there, the confidence that they're going to have, the home soil, the support that they're going to have on home soil, from a player standpoint, there's going to be nothing better than that. So I truthfully feel like they are going to get out of their group. They can win a knockout game. And if they can move on, anything can truthfully happen, from that standpoint. So, but I truthfully believe that they can make a dent in this tournament with the players that they have. I thought they had two very good games leading up to it in Senegal and got a good result. And then against Germany, they got punched in the mouth at the beginning of the game, but their response was fantastic. And those games are games that you want to go out and have a good performance. I think they did have good performances, but also you have to look at, you know, each team made drastic subs. That's not the way the game's going to be played when it comes to the World Cup, right? So the mass changes that we saw and things like that. But they stood toe-to-toe. They responded really, really well against Germany. So hopefully that type of form can stay, and we can be consistent and lock down the defense and score some goals. That we're going to get opportunities to score goals and just being clinical in front of goal.
5: Former men's national team member Brad Davis with us, also from St. Charles, went to SLU. And, you know, when we're talking about how good this team is, this men's national team, I have been seeing a lot from Tim Howard and Landon Donovan just talking about the lower levels of the sport and how in this country we don't do it well enough. We don't train kids well enough, and that's why we have not caught up to the rest of the world. Do you see it the way they see it?
3: Unfortunately, I do right now. And I see some massive changes with U.S. soccer. I know there's talks behind the scenes of trying to create a cleaner pathway. Right now, I do feel that there are way too many platforms, way too many different

0: different things. I don't think clubs, and even in our own market, unfortunately, I don't think clubs work together to create the best environment for kids or best pathways for kids. I still think it's more of a fight over players and different platforms and ideas and things like that. And this is something I totally agree with them on, that if U.S. Soccer was going to back out of the Development Academy and put money anywhere, it needs to be back into the youth system, but realigning everything and making it a clear pathway for people and getting everybody back in the same sandbox. Because right now, our best so-called players aren't playing with best so-called players. As you guys probably realize, there's a ton of kids in our market. Our high school sport here in St. Louis is still extremely popular. We're getting 4,000, 5,000 people at high school finals and those types of games. Not everybody's wanting to play in the academies and the full year platforms and things like that. So realistically, our top player, we haven't categorized from a talent pool perspective and gotten people all together in the same environment. I said this a little while ago. I would love to see like St. Louis City be the only true academy in our market, and everybody else goes back and plays in the same sandbox. The games that we'd have, the backyard derbies that we'd have, again, the level that we'd have both for high school and for club would be very, very good and very, very high. And also allowing some of the club coaches to be able to coach in high school, because there's rules against that. I think there's some easy changes or little changes that we could make that could clean things up specifically in our market to make it a lot better. There's going to be fights and arguments. The U.S. is so big, but I feel like if everybody just started in their market and worked together to create the best pathway and streamline it, that would be the start of something really, really great. And I think St. Louis has the ability to do that. I just don't know if it's going to happen, unfortunately.
1: What a great event you're a part of on Friday at Energizer Park. It's called the City SC Soccer Celebration. This is a series of free, I'll emphasize free, watch party celebrations for the St. Louis region to experience the World Cup together. This will be on Friday, USA against Paraguay. It's going to be a 5 o'clock start for the party, where you have music and all kinds of stuff going on out there, and kids will be kicking the ball around, I'm sure, and having a good time outside Energizer Park. And then the tournament begins at 8:00. I understand before kickoff and at halftime, you're going to be talking about the tournament with Mr. Soccer Bill McDermott. I mean, if that's not reason enough, and Corey Ray, the sporting director for City, you're all going to be together.
0: Yeah, it'll be great. Been able to talk to Corey a little bit here since his move into St. Louis City. Obviously, he was extremely busy since arriving here prior to the World Cup and trying to finish out strong, which they did a great job with St. Louis City of going into this World Cup break on a real high. They played some really good soccer, got some great results here. And obviously, anytime I get the opportunity to talk with Mr. McDermott, it's a special time. He's a guy that I don't think has gotten enough credit, to be totally honest, about what he's brought to soccer as a whole in our country, not just here in St. Louis. I mean, he's done broadcasting for many, many years in and around the country for Major League Soccer, all sorts of different things. And I mean, he's a true legend himself. And like I said, any opportunity that we get to sit down and talk soccer, he was a massive supporter of me. I love the opportunity to be able to do that. There's also going to be a couple City players there, Anna Orozco and Durkin. So the kids will have the opportunity to get a little meet and greet with a couple of the City players. But overall, what a great time for St. Louis. What a great time for soccer in St. Louis and in our country. I'm excited as can be about the start of the tournament and what this can do for our community here. So honestly, it's going to be a great time, and there's going to be continuous events for the summer of soccer through St. Louis City throughout the summer of the next month.
1: That's really great. The 12th, the 19th, and the 25th, those are the USA games, and Brad Davis, the former United States men's national team player, joining us on KMOX and part of that soccer celebration with St. Louis City SC. Have fun with it. Thank you for being with us and talking some soccer with us on the Gas House Gang.
0: I appreciate the opportunity, guys. Thank you.
1: Great to be with you. We'll have to talk to him again. That was great. It's 12:45. It's time to talk to Greg Amsinger, MLB Network host, next on KMOX.
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11: Next pitch to Newbar is hit hard into right center field. That ball is smoked. It's back, and it's gone! Big fly, Lars Newbar, gives the Cardinals a lead in the bottom of the eighth inning. And this crowd is going crazy.
1: A familiar face in the outfield for the Cardinals in that situation as a pinch hitter. Lars Nootbaar with the home run in the eighth inning on Saturday. Cardinals sweep the series against the Cincinnati Reds. We welcome in MLB Network's Greg Amsinger for his Monday visit on the Gas House Gang. What's up, Greg?
12: Good to hear your voice, Tom. I'm telling you, every week I join your show, it just becomes more and more realistic that the St. Louis Cardinals are for real. Am I right?
1: It does feel that way, doesn't it? And especially when you just things tend to go their way. We know that the 8-9 hitters yesterday seem to be easy outs in Gorman and Scott, and we'll get to all that. And we know that they've had some bumps in the road pitching-wise and here and there. It's to be expected with a young team, but they just keep coming at you. And here they
12: are. There is a style of play.
1: Yeah.
12: I love it, Tom. There is a style of play that it's reminiscent of the way the Milwaukee Brewers play. Honestly, watching the Brewers all these years, grinding out every at-bat, guys that I don't believe people understand are incredibly talented players.
13: I believe the internet monster guy.
1: Well, we might have just lost him there, but he, I get where he's going, and you'd have to keep bringing players in. Brian Torres hits a home run. He does that yesterday. And the other thing is, they keep putting the ball in play, and eventually, if you're facing a defense that has some holes like the Cincinnati Reds, they're going to kick the ball around. It's exactly what happened. Vic drops down a bunt. They mess it up. They end up making an error after that. Suddenly, it's 5-3, and Riley's warming up, and that's just the way it is.
13: Yeah, and their bullpen stinks, and that's the thing. This is what good teams do. One of the things they do is they beat the lousy teams. They beat the teams they're supposed to. And I'm not saying Cincinnati is lousy, but there are some aspects of them that are very, very beatable. So when you and they're not playing particularly well right now. So that means when they do come to town, you got to take 2 of 3. And they did better than that. So kind of difficult to be unhappy with what occurred over the weekend.
1: Yeah, we'll get to Greg, back to him in just a moment. What do you think of this New York Mets team that I really did think they were going to be good this year? So I'm wrong about that, but I don't think I'm alone there. I think a lot of people thought they were going to be good. They still are in last place in the National League East with a record of 29-36. Here's something that jumps out at me about the Cardinals. They are 35-28. They've won 4 in a row. They have second place all to themselves. They distance themselves from the Pirates and the Cubs, and they are still on the negative side of a run differential. They're -2.
13: Mm-hmm.
1: So, the key, they've scored 278 runs and they've given up 280. They need to score runs. That's simple. And have got to figure out a way, and this is why, although it's not been made official yet, the Victor Scott move is necessary. You've got to keep the line moving. Greg Amsinger rejoins us now. And wouldn't you say so, Greg? I mean, the Vic Scott move was coming. We kind of saw that was going to be in the works if Church came back. And that seems to be exactly what's about to go down.
14: Hey, look, Victor Scott can't be upset, guys, that he didn't get an opportunity. And I say that with a grain of salt, because when a big leaguer is hitting ninth every single day, that is a very tough spot to play in. And I've talked to so many big leaguers about that. The game starts, your entire life, you've never waited an hour to get your first at bat. It just mounts the pressure on being productive when you get a chance to hit. And the psychology of it's all real. And he has struggled when you don't hit 200 in the big leagues. And they give you, I mean, my goodness, how many games have we chunked into this season where it's almost 70 games, 63 games. He's got a chance to play almost every single day. So I think he can't be upset with the organization. The opportunity was there. It's difficult to hit ninth, as so many other players that have done that. Pete Carmstrong just recently in Chicago. Jackson Holliday still struggling with that with the Baltimore Orioles. It's real. So I hope he can find his swing again. He won't be batting ninth if they send him down. But it's time for the Cardinals to put their best foot forward. You got to have guys that are swinging the bat. So we'll see what other moves they make along the way that follows suit. This might be the first domino to fall, but the Cardinals are starting to recognize that they're legit this year.
13: Yeah, and I guess they're in a decent position now, Greg, that they can do both things. They can continue to find out about their younger players, because, you know, this is supposed to be a bit of a rebuilding season and, you know, trying to figure out the future. So if you do have other options that are playing well, they might be better options than what you have. So they can do that with Victor Scott and bring in Nathan Church and give him a real opportunity and maybe win some games along the way.
14: Well, yeah, I mean, Nathan Church is not a step down defensively. I think we all have seen what he can do in left field. Put him in center field, you know he's not going to be a liability at all. So when you take a guy with the defensive range of Victor Scott and you take him out of the lineup, you're hoping that it's not a major drop-off. Church is not going to be that defensively. He's going to give you a better at-bat. We've seen that already. I just think the Cardinals are going to be better at the moment. And look, it's a team that, to me, I look for fluky stats to see if a team's for real or not. I'm not as much into the run differential as other teams are, or other people are, maybe media members are. I look at records, right? They're 19-16 at home. That's not a fluke. They're 16-12 on the road. That's not a fluke. They're 12-8 in the division. That's not a fluke. To me, that means they're competing each and every series at a very high level. And we've seen a couple series that didn't go their way, and it looked like they were going to have a real reality check when the Cubs came to town. Not only did they pass that test with flying colors, here we stand a week later, and they sweep the Cincinnati Reds. I know there's no Ellie De La Cruz, but if you're looking for interdivision tests that the Cardinals need to get at least a B-plus on, I think they've got an A right now, and that should be making every Cardinal fan happy.
1: I think they have a good manager and a good staff, and they're winning the gut check games. The one-run games are going their way, and that's not a fluke, and that's not luck. That is just, they have found a way to do it. They just find a way, and the Cardinals right now are 5 games out in the Central. They got the Mets, which is right down the street from Greg Amsinger, who's the host of MLB Tonight on MLB Network. It's America's pregame show. I do believe it starts at 4 Central today. Is that right, Greg?
14: That's right. Yeah, tune in. We're going to have all kinds of fun. But yeah, J.J. Weatherholt was in today on MLB Central. It was nice. Awesome. And so was McGreevy. So we're giving the young stars some love here in beautiful Sea Caucus, New Jersey.
1: Atta baby. That's one of the best things about playing New York, is that your guys get that national attention when they get out there. Thank you, Greg. Have a great rest of your day.
14: See you guys.
1: Greg Amsinger, MLB Network. That's the Gas House Gang on KMOX. For Chris Ranji, I'm Tom Ackerman. Thanks for joining us.
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1: At 1 o'clock, we've got a cloudy sky right now downtown at the Arch. It is 80 degrees, and there is a flash flood warning that remains in effect until 4:45 this afternoon for much of the KMOX listening area, including in Illinois, Madison County, Franklin, Jefferson, St. Charles, and St. Louis counties in Missouri. We've already gotten between 2 and 4 inches of rain, and we could get an inch or more in this afternoon. And tomorrow, extreme heat and humidity. We'll get the full forecast coming up from Dave Murray. A trampoline park in Shrewsbury is facing questions after a Sunday youth event turned into a six-hour brawl. Police are releasing more information about the fight this afternoon. Sky Zone on Watson Road was already packed when roughly 300 kids showed up with no extra security in place. Eight fights broke out in the 90-degree heat and spilled into a nearby Walmart, Aldi, and a bar, My Place, and forced most neighboring businesses to close. Kids threw rocks at officers. A 12-year-old was caught with a butcher knife. Nobody was seriously hurt. The FIFA World Cup gets underway this week in 16 cities across North America, including Kansas City. The highly anticipated soccer tournament expected to draw up to 7 million visitors to the U.S. ABC's Alex Stone is in L.A.
23: It can be a boom for catering companies and those that are hosting corporate events. Bars and hotels that are right around a venue can do great because people are naturally going to go there. If there had not been an event there, they wouldn't be there. But overall, like what we see with the Olympics, sometimes people who are local, they decide to leave the city when big events come in. They don't want to deal with it. Some of this will depend on who is in the matches in these cities once people know who's actually going to be playing as they advance in the different rounds. So yet to be seen, but early numbers show overall demand may not be what the early predictions were, but some sectors may do really well.
1: River cruises are becoming more popular. U.S. News and World Report has ranked river cruise lines worldwide and in our region.
24: River cruising is one of the fastest growing segments of the travel industry right now.
25: Nicola Wood is senior travel editor at U.S. News and World Report. She says river cruises can be very luxurious.
24: You can expect, you know, larger staterooms than you would typically find on an ocean cruise ship, very luxury dining, and just very kind of port immersive experiences.
25: Two cruise lines that operate on the Mississippi made the top 10, Viking River Cruises at number 3 and American Cruise Lines at number 7. Megan Lynch, KMOX News.
1: The Illinois Secretary of State says a potential run for Chicago mayor is a big decision. It's one he's considering now. But Alexei Janulis has not said when or if he'll decide whether to run for the top job. The former bank executive and Illinois State Treasurer says the city faces a number of issues, including affordability and public safety.
26: I'm encouraged, and I am honored to have the support and encouragement of a lot of folks who want me to run for mayor. It's something that we're taking a look at, but again, to me, it's about helping people, and I love doing what I'm doing.
1: Several people already declared their intention to run in the citywide election next February, including State Controller Susana Mendoza. Chicago Mayor Brandon Johnson has not said whether he'll seek re-election. The Dow from Stiefel is down 12 points to 50,854. We've got a crash on 55 going north at Butler Hill. That's got the right two lanes closed there. Also a crash on 70 going east at Natural Bridge. That's in the right two lanes. Another crash on 270 going north at 6440. That is on the right shoulder. They've just cleared a crash on 44 east at 100 west. Rain is making things slick.
2: unsettled start to the work week continues as we go through our Monday afternoon. Scattered showers and a couple of thunderstorms around. Very humid. There will be some heavy downpours from time to time and some lightning. 86 for the high. Tonight, still scattered showers and a few thunderstorms. 72. Tuesday, partly to mostly sunny. Some spot thunderstorms, but rather limited. 92 degrees and very humid on Tuesday. Tuesday night, clear skies, only 76. Wednesday, sunny, hottest so far this season and probably the hottest of the week. 96 for the high Wednesday afternoon. The record is 100 from 1953. Still hot on Thursday, then we cool back a little bit on Friday. From the Saliga Heating and Cooling Weather Center, I'm meteorologist Dave Murray on 104.1 FM. 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

0: all weekend. Mondays are tough for a rainy day.
1: Oh, it's the best.
0: I'm okay with weekends.
1: Mess up my weekend tournaments.
0: Yeah, you do.
1: No, I don't want that. That's chaos. You have no idea how weird that is when you've got to when a team, a tournament has to reschedule 12 games and they all have to move and they.
0: Oh, I think Rach and I have some idea, don't we, Rach?
1: Not great.
0: We schedule a lot of little kids' baseball games.
1: Well, I don't have to do it.
0: You know everything about us.
1: You just sit around and wait for hours and hours and hours and hours and hours, and your whole day is just ruined.
0: Yeah, it does suck.
1: Yeah.
0: Anyone heard from the young man?
2: Heard from him earlier as he was boarding his flight to Portland.
0: Well, la-di-da.
2: Oh, I know. He's just traveling all over the
0: Certainly
2: place.
0: Certainly is. Multiple destinations in one trip.
1: I mean, made it out of Vegas. That's a positive.
0: Yeah. No whale sightings.
1: Well, I mean, there are always whales in Vegas, just not the swimming kind.
0: Everyone else okay? Decent weekend?
2: Yeah, this is a nice weekend.
0: Yeah, nice. Good.
2: Had to turn on the air conditioning.
0: Yeah.
1: Wait, just now?
2: I had been making it stretch.
1: My Lord.
0: I'm a stretcher too.
2: Yeah,
1: are you?
2: You got a fan blowing on you, it's not so bad. But it reaches a point where it's like, okay.
0: Yeah.
2: This is nuts. You like walk up the stairs and you're drenched in sweat. It's like, okay, time to turn on the AC.
1: Yeah, that's me at 72.
0: I need to give a new friend a shout out. I went down to the game with Nick and his buddy Jack on Friday, and I took an Uber down, and a great dude named Derek was my driver. We just got to talking and was telling him what I did for a living, and he's like, oh my gosh, that's so cool. And he's from Chicago. Only been here for 3 months and getting to know the city and the people. And I said, I'll give you a shout out. So he has his daughter listening with him. Hello, Derek. Welcome to St. Louis.
2: Awesome.
0: Nice to see people move in instead of out,
1: there
0: right?
2: Yeah, very cool.
0: Yeah, cool dude. It's amazing how much you can get to know someone in like a 5 minute ride.
2: And you know what? Uber does seem like it would be a great way to get to know the city.
0: Mm-hmm.
2: Like driving people around, you get to see the roads, you get to see all the different parts of St. Louis.
0: Yeah.
2: Nice.
0: Yeah. Can I get the Trump Kristen Welker stuff out of the way? And we're going to play it for you. And it's pretty long. And I think it's important for a couple of reasons. You know, we ignore most of the Trump stories out there. You could do them 4 hours a day, literally. But this one, I think, is a little more important. I have a take that is a little different from any other take that I've heard. And it's very simple and concise. And we'll see if you guys agree. So Trump did meet the press. And it was kind of a screwed up interview because they were in some sort of a big barn and it was really torrential rain and they had to keep stopping and stuff like that, which, you know, that's the kind of stuff that normal people go through, frustrations. And then at the end, she started really pressing him. And if you watch Meet the Press, Kristen Welker, the one thing she really does is she really pushes, really presses. And she was pressing the president on his claims of stolen election in 2020 and recent stolen elections in California. And they're being stolen as we speak. And, well, you don't have any evidence. You just got pissed and pissed. And this is what it sounds like.
3: Sir, that's not evidence.
4: Do you think it's appropriate?
3: That's how they that count the votes in
4: Do you
3: California?
4: Think it's appropriate that they have an election and 5 days later they're nowhere close to picking
3: State a winner? State local officials acknowledge they are slow. They're urging.
4: No, they're crooked.
3: They're urging the votes to be counted quickly. That's how they
4: they're
3: vote in
4: crooked,
3: California.
4: Just like you're crooked. Your press is crooked and Meet the Press is crooked.
3: To be fair, I'm not crooked, but let's
4: Really?
3: Let's
4: well,
3: continue.
4: You play right into their hands.
3: Let's continue.
4: You're either crooked or you're stupid.
3: Let's
4: You
3: continue.
4: Play right into their hands with this rep. You know that these elections are rigged. Your network knows that they're rigged. You know that I won an election in a landslide, and I got 94% bad press.
3: But, Mr. President,
4: you know why
3: you've
4: I got
3: never
4: that?
3: Presented
4: because you have no
3: evidence.
4: Credibility.
3: But you've never presented evidence that it was rigged. Let's keep talking about I want to talk about Todd
4: You
3: Lynch.
4: Have more evidence. There's more evidence than ever presented.
3: Let's talk
4: Your
3: about
4: Your elections
3: you
4: in this country.
3: Court.
4: We're like a third world country.
3: But, sir,
4: Your elections are crooked, and you're crooked, and Meet the Press is crooked,
3: but, Mr. President,
4: and so is ABC and CBS and CNN.
3: But, Mr. President,
4: Your one-sided crooked network. Sorry. Let's call it quits because I've had enough. Thank you, darling. Have a good
3: Mr.
4: time.
3: Mr. President, let's please. I traveled all the way to Wisconsin.
4: I've sat
3: I
4: in the rain
3: all,
4: with you.
3: I know.
4: I've
3: I traveled
4: sat in the rain
3: all the
4: with
3: way
4: you for
3: to
4: an
3: Wisconsin.
4: Hour. On and off in the rain. And I've given you enough time. You ought to straighten out your press, because you know what?
3: Mr. President,
4: a country can never be great with a dishonest press.
3: Listen, we traveled all the way to Wisconsin.
0: Okay, that's the long and short of it. I don't think anyone cares that you traveled to Wisconsin.
1: No, nobody cares about your day. That's your job. You got paid to do it.
0: Yeah, whatever.
1: You didn't do it on your own dime, so shut it.
0: But a couple of takes. My first one is, I don't care what their party is, what their gender is, what their last name is. Any president of the United States should be able to regulate their emotions better than that. And when those sorts of outbursts come in predictable ways, you know, he typically does this on a woman. He typically does it on a woman of color. He typically does it when he is being pressed on something that he doesn't have an answer for. So that's my first thing that, you know, so, you can't say regulate yourself because the horse is out of the barn. He never has. He never will. But I'm not okay with that. But Wheels, here's my next thing. I think the president is being incredibly un-American. And let's take that apart for just a second. To be un-American, syllogistic logic, means there has to be a thing that is being American, which some people may disagree with. They may say, no, the whole American, un-American thing, that's not a real thing. 350 million of us, melting pot. There are no real American values. I might feel that way if I were 31, but being 61 and growing up the way I did, in the environment I did, in the schools that I did, being parented the way I was, I've changed my mind a bit. I've rounded out some of the rough edges on what I thought was propaganda and what was actually happening. But I, for one, still feel like there are some American values. And one of them, and this could be the athlete in me, but guys, we were taught from the jump, at least I was, and definitely as an athlete, you don't gloat when you win and you don't act like a bitch when you lose. And I think that's an American value. It's one that I personally value. And to see the president refuse to admit the tiniest loss. And it is as simple as if he loses or someone who he endorses, it's rigged. There's no such thing as him losing validly. And keeping it very simple, I find that to be very un-American and very disappointing.
1: It's also incredibly childish to not be able to accept a loss. And this is the thing, when you're pressed on a claim, if your claim is these elections were absolutely rigged, there's mountains of evidence, then your reply should contain that evidence. So if you come to me on a topic that I'm arguing, and you say, you have no proof of this, I'm going to go, here's X, Y, Z. This legal case, this finding, this report by the intelligence committee, whatever it happens to be. That's how you handle when you have the facts on your side, that's how you handle it. You simply present them. That's all you need to do. Right?
0: Yeah.
1: I mean, if you have all of that evidence, number one, your lawyers didn't win a single case in court that showed any kind of election fraud. None. And in fact, when pressed by judges, your lawyers, including Rudy Giuliani, said out loud, we are not claiming fraud. This is not a fraud claim, because they didn't have the evidence to present that claim in court. So if there is a mountain of evidence, why doesn't whitehouse.gov have a page that shows it all? Why can't you just say, hey, go to the White House website. There, it's all there. Right here on one page, it's right there. Or why not present what you have actually won in court or where you have the facts? That's the part as a professional arguer that bothers me the most. He's just throwing flack into the air. It's not that hard if you have the proof on your side to just say, okay, Kristen, let's walk through this right here. And maybe even have it printed out. Have your people print it out. Have someone that's on your staff always have a link on their phone. Here, Kristen, my assistant's going to send you the link with all of this evidence. So I'm going to give it to you. I'm going to show it to you. That's how you show that you're right.
2: Yeah, but he doesn't have any evidence.
1: Well, no, of course. That is entirely the point.
2: Exactly.
1: Right?
2: He doesn't have any evidence, so he personally attacks her and bullies her. And you're right, Dave. He has a pattern of doing this with people that he perceives as weaker than him. He feels very comfortable calling these people stupid and crooked and berating them and walking out. I mean, that's obviously not okay. It's not how you want anyone to speak to anyone. It's just not okay to treat each other like that, especially in a professional environment. But it also, it always really bothers me when the president refers to the United States of America as a third world country, and he does that frequently. He talks about our country negatively on a global stage all of the time.
0: Did you notice how he was saying to Welker, your elections?
2: Yes. What do you mean by, and that's the other thing is, like, he's losing it, guys. Like, he's losing it. When you say he can't regulate his emotions, he literally can't. You don't think if he could, he would make a better choice than this and have a better strategy? But it doesn't exist. Like, any lid he was able to put on it before, I feel like, is totally gone. And he doesn't even really make that much sense whenever he speaks on these things anymore. Because, yeah, he's talking about it as if he is not a part of this country. You are the president of this country.
1: Yeah.
2: So when you refer to the United States of America as a third world country and you say your elections, sir, it's your elections. It's all of our elections. What is it that you are? It just feels like he's having a meltdown and is just has no control over the words that are coming out of his mouth. And one last thing. I wouldn't even say that Kristen Welker was pressing him. She just simply wasn't allowing him to lie and right. control the narrative, which is what he wants and expects. All she was saying there was, well, we don't have any proof of that. Let's move on and let's talk about Todd Blanch. She was trying to give him an out, and she was trying to change the subject and continue the interview. But since he couldn't get his way and assert that the elections mm-hmm. were stolen with no pushback whatsoever, he has to end the interview and walk out.
1: If they have these mountains of evidence, then why aren't people going to prison?
2: Great question.
1: If you have all this evidence, I mean, evidence is what you use in court to prosecute people who committed crimes. Election fraud is a crime.
0: Also.
1: So where are the people going to jail?
0: I have no party. I'm not a Republican of how these a-holes look now. I'm not a Democrat for lots of policy reasons. But I'll tell you what, I would rather be a Democrat because they are evidently friggin' geniuses because they stole the 2020 election,
1: but not 2024.
0: But not 2024.
2: Yeah, I guess it was just like,
0: and
2: they're
0: now they're stealing California. So the Democrats,
1: stealing the place that's gone left for 100 years,
0: can rig any election they want at any time with such subtlety that they win the presidency but not Congress.
1: Well, that's
0: impressive.
1: I think that's where, you know, when you're looking at this, if you have an inclination to believe these claims, if you ask yourself one question, if they're so good at this, if there's a Wizard of Oz behind the curtain somewhere controlling all of it, why do you lose major branches of the government? Why did you lose to Trump the second time if you have rigged elections? Mm-hmm. I mean, it doesn't hold up to 2 seconds worth of critical thought.
0: No, it's
1: because
0: not difficult.
1: You could have swung the Senate just by going two more. If you can rig the presidential election, you're telling me you can't rig two more Senate seats to flip the whole thing? I mean, like, it's such a nonsensical premise that it's hard to even try to get into quote unquote facts because it doesn't make any sense. If you were going to rig it, you wouldn't just go one third of the way and then stop.
0: No.
1: And then let it come back again.
0: No. No one but Trump is accusing the Democrats of being geniuses.
1: No, they're a bunch of morons. They can't even get their own presidential candidate right. And we're thinking that they're like, you got these wizards behind the screen that are pulling things off.
0: Jeez. Anyway, that was my take. Refusing to admit any sort of a loss to me personally is very un-American. That's not what we're about. That's not what we're made of. That's not how we were raised. That's not, you know, what is it even? Why are you putting your hand over your heart? Why are you showing any respect? Why? Because you happen to be born on this plot of land? No, because you associate certain traits to that country. Mm-hmm. And that's why you are proud to be from that country. Mm-hmm. Not because you have a despot running things and keeping the people you don't like at bay. It's because you think that we have altruistic, honorable traits. And one of them, to me, has always been you don't gloat when you win and you don't bitch about it when you lose. And you certainly don't deny every single tiny loss you've ever had and blame it on someone cheating or someone this or that. That is very un-American.
1: Yeah.
0: And I would hope we could all agree on that.
1: And you've had 6 years to present the evidence you say you have.
0: Yeah.
1: Where is it?
0: Okay. Let me shift quickly and talk to you about my friend John Moriarty at E3 Wealth. As you know from listening to the show, John is a financial guy. I am not a financial guy. I'm the farthest thing away from a financial guy you're going to meet all week. And if you're the same, then you probably need a financial guy, especially if you own a business. Because here's the thing. Yeah, you can get rich owning businesses. You can get rich being an entrepreneur, but you can also lose it all in a very short amount of time. 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He is aggressive, especially with ethically avoiding taxes, but he is also he's a professional, he's seasoned, he's mature, he doesn't make big mistakes. Of course, everyone makes little ones. So if you own a business or have an entrepreneurship and you'd like to talk to someone about your finances or get maybe some advice from a business coach, go to e3wealth.com.
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0: are suffering through with us. Thanks for debating with us and sharing your thoughts with us. You can go to YouTube or Facebook and you can watch the stream where you can comment. And now that Andrew's not here, you can say stuff. but no, the guys know that the only time we've ever blocked someone is when they were being personal or when they were just taking over the stream for their own reasons.
1: Or attacking other people on commenting on the stream. Yeah.
0: Yes. But you can say like, oh my God, Glover, you're so full of crap.
1: Yeah.
0: Trump, you know, the Democrats have stolen these elections. Great. Let's debate. Let's hear the facts. Before we leave this topic, Wheels, being the sports guy, what do you make of the president going to the Knicks game tonight?
1: I've never liked it, partly because it's a selfish thing in my life where I've covered games where a president is there and it's a pain in the ass. So from that end, I don't love that it gets done. But it's nothing specific to Trump. I get it. They're humans too, and in his case, I'm not sure he cares. He always rips the NBA, which is why it's weird to me that he wants to make a big deal out of this. But it's also the biggest show in New York, so you know you got to be a part of that.
0: I would think he would get roundly booed, except for the fact that tickets are $9,000.
1: I saw Darren Revelle, who's a sports business guy, say that because of all of the chaos caused by his visit, the ticket prices on the secondary market are dropping.
0: Uh-huh.
1: You can get in now at like $3,500, $4,000, where before it was way above that. Now, again, that's not because of him. It's because of what goes with it. If you want to spend $10,000 to sit in the nosebleeds and have to wait 2 hours to get in the building and go through all the chaos, I don't know.
0: Yeah.
1: Maybe it's just coming down naturally because the prices were so high.
0: Maybe you'd call me a liar to my face, and maybe I am. But I, like Wheels, wouldn't care who the president was.
1: Nah.
0: I don't like these things. And I don't care about the Knicks. I don't care about the NBA. I don't have a dog in the fight.
1: Nah.
0: But I do care. It bothers me some that the people who have been gathering outside and watching it outside the garden, I think that's cool. And now they're not going to be able to do that.
1: That's right.
0: I think that kind of sucks.
1: Yeah. I mean, again, this is not a Trump thing because I felt similar ways about Obama making appearances. George W. Bush was famous for going to baseball games. And again, there's nothing individual about any of those people. I just think when you're the president of the United States and you're coming to a very crowded place, it's causing chaos for everybody there. And it doesn't really add that much to it, right? It's not like,
0: no,
1: you know,
0: I don't think anyone cares.
1: My experience was enhanced because the president was somewhere in the building at the same time I was in the building.
0: Yeah.
1: But I, again, there are people that disagree. That's cool. I'm just, you know, I'm very selfish about that. Please don't make my parking more difficult. Please don't make my day twice as long because now it's going to take that much longer to go through security.
0: Amen. Tell you guys about Mark and Neil Gelman of EXP Realty. 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
5: Our unsettled start to the work week continues as we go through our Monday afternoon. Scattered showers and a couple of thunderstorms around. Very humid. There will be some heavy downpours from time to time and some lightning. 86 for the high. Tonight, still scattered showers and a few thunderstorms. 72. Tuesday, partly to mostly sunny. Some spot thunderstorms, but rather limited. 92 degrees and very humid on Tuesday. Tuesday night, clear skies, only 76. Wednesday, sunny, hottest so far this season and probably the hottest of the week. 96 for the high Wednesday afternoon. The record is 100 from 1953. Still hot on Thursday, then we cool back a little bit on Friday. From the Saliga Heating and Cooling Weather Center, I'm meteorologist Dave Murray on 104.1 FM, KMOX.
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on KMOX. Did you guys hear about the Pentagon removing certain religions from the list of basically acceptable religions? So I'll get this wrong. I apologize. Didn't do a deep dive on this. But they I think they pared it down to about 35, most of which are just different sects of Christianity. But they took out atheists, they took out humanists, they took out Wiccan. But the one that's really causing the kerfuffle, especially from the senators from Utah, they took out Mormons, the Church of Jesus Christ of Latter-day Saints, took away the demarcation that they were Christian. And, of course, there's a big debate within religiosity, whether they're Christian or not Christian or this or that. But this is the first time I know of, could be wrong, that the U.S. government has taken upon themselves to pick and choose. And the Pentagon saying, hey, nothing to see here. This

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0: Okay, people, mine starts here.
2: Know all of those and be able to say, like, oh, you're a Zoroastrian. Let's talk about Zoroaster. I don't expect that.
3: Right.
2: But it just seems sort of like, oh, did you really have to?
3: Was this a pressing problem?
2: Great question.
3: Like, were they getting complaints? Like,
2: don't know.
3: Chaplains are like, I just don't know anything. Like, it seems like you're creating a problem where one didn't really exist. And you can have 22 different denominations of one religion, but you can't allow a person to say they're a humanist. I mean, I guess they can be it. You just can't.
2: Yeah.
3: You're not going to get any counseling. It's just a weird. It just doesn't.
4: I'm super confused.
3: It doesn't make a lot of sense. There doesn't seem to be any good purpose to it. I also find it kind of interesting that several significant politicians who are Mormon and they represent Utah or both are really upset about that one particular thing, but not taking up the argument for the others.
2: Mm.
3: Like, the whole point here is that we shouldn't be picking teams based on this when it comes to government jobs. And that's essentially what being in the military is. It's a government job. It's an important one. It's more, it's more needed and necessary than a lot of the other fluff. It's not fluff. It's real. But that's what it is. And how are we just doing this like cafeteria style? This one's okay. This one's not. Pick this one. Don't pick that one. I thought it was supposed to be all of it's okay.
4: So Hegseth said the number of codes used by service members to identify faith had ballooned to well over 200. Now they've whittled it down to this 31.
3: Does that save us money?
2: See, again.
3: What's the point?
2: Again, like, first of all, why do you need codes? But, okay, so there were 200 ways that people identified. So who are you to decide that you're going to whittle it down to 31, most of them being different sects of the same religion?
3: Yeah, because are 22 of them, of the 31, are 22 of the 31 Christian denominations? Or
2: That's
3: is that all under one? Is it okay?
2: I don't know. That's why
3: I haven't seen it laid out, but it allows for. So it's okay to get super specific within under one umbrella, but not include Mormons or any other specific group. It's a weird one to pick.
2: Yeah. Hegseth's also coming under fire from a lot of Republicans.
3: Yeah.
2: Because on D-Day, he gave a speech. And just in the middle of the speech, really, truly, apropos of nothing, he just started going off on our former European allies and saying, you got to get your borders taken care of because all these people, it's an invasion. And the D-Day invasion were men coming on a beach with different, views. And that's what this is. And even Republicans are like, dude, read the room, man. It's D-Day. And these are other countries. It's not your country.
3: Yeah. And you're not a diplomat. Right. I mean, you're not an ambassador. You're not in the, you're not a diplomat. You are Secretary of Defense. And yes, I know what they call it. I think it's stupid, so I'm not saying it.
4: What do they call it?
3: The Secretary of War. I think it's the stupidest thing ever.
2: One more thing, MAGA, and I'm going to go the other way on this one. Dan Marino, former Dolphins Hall of Fame quarterback, was photographed, I believe, at Mar-a-Lago wearing a MAGA hat. And, reading the comment section of anything, you can read the comment section of Highlights magazine and find some terrible stuff. But it was pretty bad. Just basically, now I know why he never won a championship.
3: Oh my God.
2: Now I know why he's such a loser and he's such a dirtbag. And look, I disagree with pretty much everything MAGA, but I'll support your right to do it. I may tell you shouldn't. I may tell you you're wrong. If you'll allow me to, I may try to demonstrate for you, which you can then push back on. But just to take someone who before this you were fine with, but then they put a hat on, you're like, piece of crap. I'm just not down with that.
3: I'm with you. People are allowed to be what they are. And if you're talking about policy.

0: policies and you're debating issues, well, then we can have those debates. There's nothing wrong with arguing. There's nothing wrong with disagreeing. You don't judge people immediately because they happen to vote for someone or like someone or whatever it is. If that person does bad things, like, you know, or things that don't make any sense, like we were just talking about with Hegseth, well, we can then criticize that. But if they just happen, this just happened. I had somebody on Twitter brought it up, and I didn't answer it because I don't do anything remotely political on Twitter. I'm not going to do it. Was like the University of Miami coach Mario Cristobal was going to bring Trump in to talk to the team, and he's like, "What do you think?" I'm like, "I don't care. I truly don't care. It's fine." And if the players don't like it, then they can not attend, or they can just ignore it, or they can sit there quietly. I mean, it's fine. I would feel the same way about players that didn't want to be there for if Obama was there. It doesn't matter. It's okay if someone has that sensibility, maybe even knows the person involved, and they're going to bring them in to, you know, make some point or make an impression or whatever their reasoning is. Doesn't bother me.
1: I tell you who I have less patience with, and that's quote unquote cute candidates like Pratt in California or Plattner in Maine. Like when you have to turn yourself into such a pretzel because of this person's alleged bad deeds, maybe it's time to find someone else.
0: Yeah.
1: You know, just overall, not this guy in particular, but just I've lost my flavor for interesting candidates.
0: Yeah, and also this, well, you know, the whole team dynamic, right? Well, you know, they're on the team I tend to go with, so I'm going to have to follow them. No, you don't. You don't have to support that. You can say, nope, not voting for that person because they're terrible.
2: What do you mean, like bending yourself into a pretzel in regards to them being a cute candidate? I guess I'm not understanding the connection there.
1: Like, Plattner, you know, had a Nazi tattoo for 18 years, and I didn't know it, and I did know it, and said a bunch of terrible things about fellow soldiers and all the stuff with him and his wife. And, you know, at some point, you just get to the point where you're like, yeah, maybe this isn't the best choice.
2: Mm-hmm.
1: But a lot of people like that for that reason. Like the thing on Plattner is he's a junkyard dog. He's what we need. He fights dirty. He'll go after Trump. He's not a statesman. And I don't know. Maybe that's exactly what the Democrats need. But and I don't have to worry about it because I don't live in Maine or California.
0: Right.
1: But if we had a candidate like that in Missouri, I'd, even if it were, I don't have a side anymore, but even if it was something I was comfortable with the party, I don't think I would do it. And go back before Trump, and I was one of those people on my show saying things like, throw out every person in Congress, and just, I'd rather hire my next door neighbor. And then we did. And I don't think it went great.
0: No, I think that's something we've all gotten wrong for a lot. I mean, we need different people, but we don't need quote unquote outsiders. We need smart, honest people. That's the really only categorizations that I care about. Are you honest and are you smart? I think smart people figure out solutions to problems. I think honest people are going to be honest. And we've been for so long. I mean, honesty, it's not even a criteria in politics. It's just assumed you're going to lie and BS. And it's just going to be, I mean, and this is not new. I mean, it's my entire adult life where being truthful, being honest doesn't get you anywhere. It's actually a negative. I mean, when you have the president of the United States 30 plus years ago saying, I guess that depends on what the definition of the word is.
1: Hmm.
0: What are we doing? What are we doing? I'm a big believer in that. If you will lie to your closest family members, you will lie to me in a heartbeat. So those are lines in the sand. I have to be able to trust you and I have to think you're not an idiot.
1: Tell you guys about Dr. Maupin and her daughter, Dr. Rachel Sullivan at BioBalance Health. 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

0: some takes this hour. I stand behind them all. I think they're good takes. You ready for a really bad one?
1: All right.
0: If I had to choose between watching the final round of a professional golf tournament or watching people play at Forest Park, I think I'm going to watch the people play at Forest Park.
1: Amen.
2: Okay, why do you say this?
1: Now, we're talking about on TV for the golf?
0: Yeah.
1: Okay, because in person, it's pretty cool.
0: Yeah. No, I think I'd rather see someone slice it 180 yards than like, oh, I'm 18 inches farther than I thought I would. It's like, I'm just kind of bored.
1: Well, the people that are out there playing in any course, they're going to be far more entertaining.
0: That's what I'm saying.
1: Because they're going to be laughing and joking and someone's going to be drinking beer.
0: Yeah.
1: Yeah.

0: I love the Forest Park golf course. I was actually just down on Art Hill yesterday and admiring their golf course. It's so cool that we have something like that.
1: Yeah, it's cool.
0: Very cool.
2: Yeah, I don't think that's a crazy take, Dave.
1: I thought you'd kill me for that one.
2: No, I mean, look, I can't watch golf on TV, and I'm not blaming anybody that does. My whole family does. You know, my dad's a huge golf fan. In person, it's fascinating. In person, I love it. Whenever we've had events in St. Louis, I got to cover the Doral Open when I was in college as an intern when Tiger Woods was playing at 16 years old. Like that, and it's fun. I got to follow Jack Nicklaus for a day. Like, these are cool things. I enjoyed it, and I love getting out there even in person now, but I can't watch it on TV. I just can't do it. Because the tone of it puts me to sleep. It's not that it's not competitive. It's the constant talking like this. And I'm like,
1: yeah, it's not made for Wheeler.
2: No, and it's fine. It's not, you know, nobody else is wrong. I'm not right. Just how it is.
1: What do you guys think of this? The mayor of Shelbyville, Indiana, said that the only people who are against data centers live in SE houses.
2: Whoa.
0: I think it's a common tactic. Well, first of all, I don't think they meant for anyone to hear this. So this is a little bit of a peek behind the scenes of how the folks who oppose data centers are being described behind closed doors. But that's a common attack, is like, these hicks, they don't even know what it means. They have no clue what's going on. The only reason you could ever be opposed to this is because you're stupid and you don't understand anything. That seems to be like the talking point that a lot of folks are using. And besides being insulting, it's just wrong. Like, it's just wrong. I like to read up on these things. I'm not saying like no data centers anywhere in Missouri or anywhere in St. Louis. No, they're going to happen. They're going to be a necessity. But don't call people stupid or uneducated when we say, so what is the data center for? And what company is moving in there? And you won't tell us the answer to that question. That doesn't make me an idiot. Like, that makes you're not transparent. You're being shady. Don't blame me for being suspicious when you are not being transparent with information.
2: Yeah.
0: It's so stupid.
2: Cosine. I think that's the thing. If you're going to give us all the information, great. But if you're leaving things out, well, of course, we're naturally going to be like, well, why are you leaving that out?
0: Yeah. And explain to the average citizen how the data center is going to make their life better.
2: Right.
0: Just explain that. And
2: does it grow tax base? Does it create jobs? Does it do? Right. Right.
0: But instead, it's like, well, no, it's going to make us it's going to bring money to the things that we want. So you're stupid if you're not on board. Like, no, make a better argument.
2: Yeah.
0: Make a better argument to your constituents. Don't just call them dumb.
1: And houses near airports and, I'm guessing, data centers and things like that tend not to be the highest priced houses. So that's kind of rich for you to say something like that. Like, oh, are you going to put, like, if it were here, are you going to put it in Ladue or Clayton? Which one?
0: Right.
1: Maybe that little, maybe Shaw Park, little space in between. Yeah, where are you going to put it? So maybe people who live near where you're going to put it have an objection.
2: That's a great point. And some of the places that are going to be chosen are probably chosen because the land is a little cheaper than it would be in some of those other areas.
1: Yeah.
2: And because the pushback is stronger when the people pushing back have money to do so.
1: Yeah. Yep.
0: Yeah, but it says a lot, doesn't it? That it's like, oh, well, their opinion doesn't matter because their house isn't nice. Oh, wow. Thank you for saying that. You really said that. And now I know exactly who you are. Thank you. I appreciate information like that.
1: Also, I saw my first real video of people parking under the underpass during a storm, which I think makes both of you guys crazy. Am I right?
0: It's not that it makes me crazy. It's that it's endangering the lives of everyone driving behind you on the highway.
2: Yeah.
0: Like, it is one of the most selfish and horrible things you could do.
2: If you're only on the shoulder and you're off.
0: Yeah, that's different because people can get by you.
2: Are you talking about when they just stop in the middle of the lane? Yeah, you can't do that. You can't do that. You're risking other people's lives.
0: Because you're scared.
2: Well, and also because you don't want the hail to hit your car.
0: Right. Give me a break.
2: Get it repaired. Don't put my life at risk because you're worried about hail damage. And if you're scared to get, I mean, you can pull over on the side of the road, you're fine. Nobody's going to care if you're pulling off to the shoulder.
0: Yeah, but when you're effectively shutting down the highway to save your car.
1: You know who'd do that?
0: I don't want to say it.
1: He on his way to Portland right now.
2: No. I'm like, you better not be looking at me because that would make me mad.
1: You'd back in.
2: I'll just take the hail damage and fix it, you know?
1: I'll tell you guys about Universal Windows Direct. 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
15: At 2 o'clock, we've got 80 degrees. It is a cloudy sky downtown at the Arch, and there is some good news. The flash flood warning has been canceled for Madison County in Illinois and Franklin, Jefferson, St. Charles, and St. Louis counties in Missouri. National Weather Service says the heavy rain is over for the area. Flood waters are receding, and so the flash flooding threat is no longer as much of an issue. Still, some minor flooding may impact areas that you know are prone to flooding on a regular basis. A flood watch is still in effect until 7 a.m. tomorrow for the KMOX listening area. It's going to be dangerously hot tomorrow. The National Weather Service has issued a heat advisory for much of the KMOX listening area, with heat indices expected to reach as high as 108 degrees through tomorrow night. If you're working or spending time outside, take frequent breaks in the shade or air conditioning and know the signs of heat exhaustion and heat stroke. We've got your complete forecast from Dave Murray coming up. We're getting more information from Shrewsbury police about the 8 fights that broke out at a shopping plaza there Sunday afternoon.
16: Approximately 350 kids were there for an event at Sky Zone, which was already full. Police say tempers flared quickly in the 90-degree temperatures, and when they arrived, the kids scattered to stores like Aldi and Walmart and My Place Restaurant, where they allegedly came in and threatened customers and employees. Most stores were forced to close for the day. Several juveniles were detained and released to parents. One 12-year-old girl was found with a butcher knife. She allegedly told police she Ubered to the area from Florissant when she saw the fights on social media. No injuries were reported. Beth Coughlin, KMOX News.
15: In an attempt to block the council from voting to place their recall on the ballot, the Festus mayor and 3 council members are suing the county clerk.
17: Attorney Charles Hatfield, on behalf of Mayor Sam Richards and Councilman Mike Cook, David Bouyer, and Kevin Dennis, are suing Jefferson County Clerk Jeannie Goff after she certified the recall signatures. Their lawsuit argues points Hatfield has raised for weeks, that the petition was vague and does not meet the legal standard for recall. He also questions whether enough signatures were collected and verified by Goff, despite offering no arguments she failed to certify them, and even in the lawsuit admit the signatures met the minimum standard, albeit barely. The Festus City Council will meet tonight at 6. Hatfield has said his 3 councilman clients can vote on whether to place the recall on the ballot if it comes to that, but they do find themselves outnumbered by the newly elected members 4-3. Sean Malone, KMOX News.
15: Less than a week after the first New World screwworm detection in the U.S. in decades, 3 other cases have been discovered. ABC's Jim Ryan from Dallas-Fort Worth.
18: The first 2 cases involved calves in Zavala County near the Texas-Mexico border. Now a 3rd calf has been found to have the potentially deadly screwworm larvae on its body in LaSalle County, southeast of Zavala. And if to emphasize that the New World screwworm isn't just an agricultural issue, a dog in Andrews County, 400 miles north of LaSalle County, has been diagnosed.
15: A St. Louis staple is up for a national honor. Lion's Choice nominated for Best Regional Fast Food in USA Today's 10 Best Reader's Choice Awards, one of just 20 regional chains selected. The nearly 60-year-old roast beef chain finished 3rd in last year's voting. Fans can cast a vote once a day starting today through July 6th on the 10 Best website. Winners are announced on July 15th. The Dow from Stiefel is right now up 11 points to 50,878. We've got a crash on 6440 going westbound at Research Park Circle. We are also watching a crash on 141 going south at Vance Road as you're approaching 44 there. Also a crash on 55 going north at Butler Hill. The right 2 lanes are blocked there.
19: still dealing with some scattered showers and a few thunderstorms around going through our Monday afternoon, and it is very humid. This is not a widespread severe weather outbreak, but there will be some real heavy downpours of rain and lightning in the stronger thunderstorms. So we'll keep an eye out for that. 86 for the high. That could actually lead to some ponding on the roadways. Tonight, still scattered showers and a few thunderstorms around, 72. Tuesday, partly to mostly sunny skies. Nothing more than a spot limited thunderstorm, 92 degrees. Wednesday, sunny, hot, and humid. 96 for the high on Wednesday would be the hottest day of the season and the hottest day this week. From the Saliga Heating and Cooling Weather Center, I'm meteorologist Dave Murray on 104.1 FM. KMOX.
15: Live look at the radar. Nearest precipitation looks to be around Hannibal, north of Louisiana. Right now we've got clouds. 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I'm Michael Calhoun, KMOX News.
14: 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I got floored.

0: have a couple special guests. Sorry to give all the credit to Anita. Jim Hubbard is here. He is a volunteer with Stray Paws Rescue, and we met about a week or so ago when we were doing our show live from patios, and all of a sudden here's this handsome man with a golden retriever who knew my name. I'm like, well, we need to be friends. And that was Jim, so we invited Jim on the show. And just for you guys out there, anything having to do with veterans, kids, or animals, you have an open door here, just contact us. We'll help you out to help them out. So thanks for being here. Appreciate it.
1: Thanks for having me. I've been with Stray Paws since 2018, and have fostered a lot of animals over that course of time.
0: Good man. Good man. And who's this we have today?
1: This is Anita Van Buren. She's the mama of the Law and Order litter.
0: Mm-hmm.
1: She's got Lenny Briscoe, Jack McCoy, Abby Carmichael, Claire Kincaid, and then Olivia and Elliot.
0: And you say you've only had her for 3 weeks.
1: 3 weeks.
0: She's obviously very fond of you already.
1: She's a very good girl. Thank you. She was dumped as a stray down in Donovan, Missouri, and the locals kind of took care of her. And then she got herself in a family way, and some woman said that she would foster her and take care of her. Well, she ended up getting dumped in the woods with her puppies.
0: Oh, for love.
1: And they asked me if I would if I could help them out in any way, and I said, kind of hesitant to bring puppies in right now. I had Parvo in my house last fall, and Parvo is deadly to puppies. But I said, you know, it's been sprayed down twice, and we'll be careful. But everybody's doing fine.
0: And the puppies taken care of as well?
1: They are. Good. They just got their second set of shots, so they're good to go.
2: Oh, boy.
0: Isn't that crazy? I mean, look, I'm in no ivory tower here. I'm not the world's best person. But I'm not going to dump a dog and their puppies in the woods.
2: No.
0: Like, I'm not that bad.
2: And there are people that will take them.
0: Yeah.
2: Right? That's the thing that's so frustrating about it. You know, we've been doing rescue for 30 plus years, too. And most of our dogs have been rescues. And it's just stunning. You're like, you just call an organization, they'll come take them.
0: Yeah.
2: A lot of places are full. Some places, some of the shelters are full, but I don't think, maybe this is what we can get into, Jim, because I don't think people really understand how many rescue groups there are. Breed-specific rescues, things like Stray Paws, and so many of them. So, yeah, maybe the one shelter you called might not have room, but if you do a quick search, you're going to find all kinds of groups.
1: And we do a pretty good job of networking with other organizations. We'll make runs. We pull from 11 different states. And we'll make runs and we'll let other rescues know, hey, we're going out to Kansas or we're going to Texas. And we're taking this many and they've got this many. How many can you take? And then we have transporters at Letty Meeks down in Bell, Missouri. She flies dogs up to Canada, flies and drives them up to Canada.
0: Right. What do people need to know about adopting a stray?
1: We go over the 3-3-3 rule. It takes 3 days for them to understand that they're in a home. It takes 3 weeks for them to get used to you being their person. And it takes 3 months for both of you to acclimate to each other.
0: I love that.
1: And, you know, patience is the key. It's the absolute key.
0: She seems great.
1: She's a mellowish dog.
0: Yeah.
1: She when she came in, her waist was so pinched, she was so starved.
2: Wow.
1: And she and the puppies were just full of worms. And it's a process. You get them in, you get them comfortable, you get them a bath if you can give them one. If they're nursing, you really can't give the mom a bath, so you got to work around that. But just making sure you know that everybody is vaccinated on a regular schedule and making sure that you're keeping an eye out. If something goes wrong, contact someone immediately.
0: Yeah.
3: Jim, speak a little bit about like what it's like for you personally to bring in so many dogs and foster them and build this relationship. What's it like for you when it's time for them to go to their forever home?
1: Well, people ask me that all the time. They said, how can you take them in and you heal them and you nurse them, you get their souls and their hearts going again? How can you let them go? And my question is, how can I not? When you find the perfect home, it's not about me. We had one that we pulled out of a puppy mill in southeast Missouri, and she was in horrible shape. And the vet said, well, you know, she may not make it through the night. She had 6 different intestinal parasites. She was heartworm positive, Demodex mange. She had flea dermatitis. Everything was infected on her. I said, what do I need to do? And they said, try to get her to drink something. So every couple of hours I was getting up, I had a washcloth and a bowl of water and just put it in her mouth and kind of worked her jaws until she started finally drinking some. And the next day she stood up. And then she looked like she was doing well. She was starting to get her fur back again. And 6 weeks later, she started to spot blood. And I thought, well, she's gotten healthy enough to come back into heat. Well, then she started to gush blood. And I took pictures and sent it to Linda at 10 o'clock at night. She contacted Jake from Animal Talk. He said, get her in right away. And they did surgery that night. It was probably about 2 o'clock in the morning, and Linda was his assistant. And what she had was hormone-induced tumors. They give them growth hormones and fertility drugs, bigger puppies and bigger litters, and then they take the puppies away too soon. So the hormones don't have time to get through their bodies, so they start to create things like tumors. And her tumors had started to rupture. And he said, you got really lucky, because if it had ruptured internally, she either would have bled out or would have gone septic, and we would have lost her.
0: Jeez.
1: And she was heavy heartworm positive, so she was on steroids for 10 months.
2: Wow.
1: And Jake looked at her and said, you got to get some of that weight off her. So we put her on a green bean diet, and she came up to the bowl, and she sniffed it, and she picked the bowl up and flung it across the room. And that was pretty funny.
0: Understandable.
1: Well, then she picked up the water bowl, and I'm like, no, we're not going to play this game.
0: So, like we all said, there are a lot of rescue organizations out there. I've done work with Bulldog, English Bulldog Rescue of St. Louis. Is there anything that Stray Paws does that other people don't do? Like, what makes Stray Paws different?
1: Well, we take a lot of animals that are in very difficult medical conditions. I just described Dougie. We had another one that we tagged recently here. We got a call. There were 3 dogs running around a property around Potosi, and the guy said, I'm going to kill them if you don't get them out of here. We had transport on the way. He shot all 3 of them. One of them lived, but the bullet went all the way down her body and pierced every single organ. And Marty and Vicky of Summit Jewelers, they stepped up and they paid all the medical bills, and it was not cheap. And there's a lot of them take on difficult medical cases. We pulled one out of South Texas that the locals had been beating her in the face with baseball bats, and she had to have a complete facial reconstruction surgery. And when we got her in, she had cancer, so they had to be treated first.
0: Crazy. So you guys have a gala coming up. It's not for several months. It's in March of 2027, but it looks like a nice one. So what can people do? Do you need auction items? Do you know?
1: We need auction items. We need sponsors. As the time gets closer, we're going to need butts in the seats.
0: Yeah.
1: It's critical. You know, number one, it helps us to educate the community about what's going on, because a lot of people just don't know and they aren't aware. And Missouri is a puppy mill capital of the world.
2: Mm-hmm.
1: And we've gotten entire litters of puppies that they can't sell them. So, well, here, we'll just dump them off in a rescue and let them figure it out.
0: How do people get in touch with Stray Paws if they want to?
1: They can go to the website. If they're interested in the gala, my number and Vicky's number at Summit is on there.
0: Okay.
1: They can call. If they go out to the website, there should be some information out there now, and they can just scan a QR code, and everything about the gala will come up.
0: Cool. I've already complained to you guys that I gave away too many Cardinal packages for 2026. So I'm going to the baseball game every friggin' night. You guys have my first of 2027.
1: Thank you very much.
0: You're welcome.

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0: love that I sound so completely drunk in that ad.
1: You do?
0: Yeah. So here's what happens. We record things, say it's supposed to be 15 seconds, and I'm pretty good. You know, Andrew and I do it together. We're pretty good at hitting the mark, but maybe this one was, you know, 16, or maybe it was 13 and a half, and then they will speed it up or slow it down. Now, I would not be mad if they said, hey, we need you to hit 15 exactly. Okay, pain in my ass, but I'll do it. But I do hate it when they slow it down and I sound like I'm drunk. It's not good for the client. It's not good for me. It's not pleasant to listen to. We're just talking about how sad it is that we need operations like stray paws. And you don't want to look at it very closely, which is one of the reasons that we have these problems. And, you know, again, I've always been really careful on the air over my 26 years to not present myself as like, oh, Dave's such a great guy. I don't think Dave's such a great guy. But I'm not going to punch an animal. I'm not going to shoot puppies, right? And the fact that there's more than one or two of these people in the world is really troubling, because obviously there are enough, especially here in Missouri, that we need multiple organizations and people like Vicky, who owns Summit Jewelers, to put up their own cash to do thousands of dollars worth of surgeries because a human hurt an animal. That's hard. That's hard to digest intellectually for me.
1: Yeah. I was telling you guys during the break, I we've worked in rescue for 30 years. We've rescued dogs, fostered dogs, and then obviously get the stories of the ones that even we didn't have, right? And you hear all these stories, and you just, it makes me want to hurt those people, and I know that's terrible, right? Like, that's not good, but that's the feeling that I get. Like, what is wrong with you? That there, if a dog is a problem that you own, you created that problem.
0: Yeah.
1: By not training it well enough, by not taking care of it, by not exercising it, whatever. So that's on you. And if you need to find a new home for it, that's okay. You know, there are some people that are like, they're embarrassed to give up the dog, but you're going to just throw it into the woods. Like, just give the dog to someone. They will take care of it.
0: Yeah.
1: A lot of vet offices don't do it. Some will. A lot of rescue groups, if they're full, will refer you to another one. All it takes is a call.
0: Yeah. Yeah, the dog can't speak English, so you're going to get away with it, most likely. But you have to live with that. How do you live with that? Right? I don't know. Anyway, there's a new live-action, kind of speaking of dogs, a new live-action Scooby-Doo coming out, which makes me, and this is a real question, this is not an old man like, but real question. Were my people, I was a kid, but the people who were grown ups in the 60s and 70s and 80s, were they just so amazing at their jobs, being creatives and writers and showrunners and producers, that it just can't be matched? And so in 2026, rather than making a new movie, they're like, let's do the fifth Scooby-Doo.
2: Yeah, I don't think it's that we've reached the pinnacle of entertainment with Scooby-Doo. It's just the people running these studios want a guaranteed hit.
1: Yep, they want easy wins.
2: Yeah, it's like, hey, people love Scooby-Doo. Just crank out another one of those and people will go see it, because we are a very nostalgic culture, especially here in the United States. And we like comfortable things, so we'll keep going and seeing it. I would love to see more new stuff come out.
0: Yeah.
2: But it just feels like it feels like the studios don't take risks on that stuff as much as they used to, but we do have this new way of doing things,
1: right,
2: where it's like the back rooms guy can just become successful on YouTube and then parlay that into a successful film. So there's still options for the little guy, but the studios seem to like to fall back on the same stuff over and over.
1: Do you guys think it's a fair take to say that there's more crap being made simply because there's more being made?
2: Oh, yeah.
0: Just like the same percentage of crap, but we're just getting more.
1: Right, exactly. Because, you know, now you've got Netflix studios and Amazon studios and Apple Plus studios and Warner Brothers and all the big movie, you know, MGM. You have all the big ones, and then you have all the streamers, and then you have the indies and all the independent ones and all of that. I mean, I wonder if it feels that it's like I haven't looked into it, but I wonder if it feels that way just because the numbers are up.
0: I would be interested in Janelle's take. She was on the stream a few minutes ago. Maybe she's there now. But I would, my initial reaction would be there's way more entertainment than there's ever been. There's probably more good entertainment just based on the averages, like you said. I certainly haven't exhausted all the movies and television shows and series that I want to watch, documentaries and such. But we tend to be crap detectors. And by we, I mean me. And so there's just a lot more crap to detect and kind of go off on.
1: No, I get it. Yeah, because even if it's the same percentage, it's still a larger number.
0: Yeah.
1: And your brain registers the number.
0: Yeah.
2: I don't know. Don't you ever look through like Amazon Prime or something and you see all of these series and movies you've never even heard of?
1: Yeah.
2: And you have no desire to watch any of them. And I'm just like, who made this? Who is watching this? Like, I'm not trying to be mean, but it's like, so millions of people watched this show? I've never even heard of it before.
1: Yeah.
2: And it looks bad.
0: Well, the other day, I thought I was being cool by saying, hey, I'm about halfway through something very bad's about to happen. You're all like, oh, what's that about? Something bad going to happen? I'm like, hey, effers. It's like one of the biggest shows in the country right now. Do you suffer from email apnea?
2: What is that?
0: It's when you hold your breath while reading an email or answering a text, and it could be quietly adding to the stress of your day.
2: I don't think I hold my breath when I do that. Who's doing that?
1: I just hold my breath now.
0: Like people who are afraid, oh my God, what are they going to say? Mm. What's coming back my way? That kind of thing.
2: Oh, I feel bad that people get anxiety about that type of thing.
0: A prep school in New Jersey is requiring every freshman to complete a challenging 5-day trek along the Appalachian Trail before moving on to be a sophomore. They say it's a positive thing, not a punishment. Everyone is kept safe, but it is a requirement.
2: Dave didn't.
1: He said it's a private school?
0: They didn't say.
1: No.
2: Didn't Nick have to do some sort of camping thing?
0: Yes. When he was at the college school, which is a private school, they were big, I'm sure still are, on outdoors and learning things by learning things and not just taking quizzes. And at one point, they went on a big, giant camping trip. I'm going to say somewhere around 6th or 7th grade. I could be wrong about that by a couple of grades. No, I think they graduated. No, anyway. And at one point, they have to go out on their own and sleep the rest of the night, like 100 yards away from everyone. And it's like, oh, it's my night, you know. But yeah, I'll be honest with you. Nick's mom and I weren't together when he went to college school, and she was all about it. And I was not. And she won, and she was right.
1: Yeah.
0: It was a great experience for him.
1: I don't see any reason why something outside of the classroom shouldn't be required. I mean, I get it. If it's a public school, you got to follow the law, follow the rules. But private school can determine all that. And to me, there's nothing wrong with saying, hey, you're going to do some socializing and you're going to learn and you're going to go do some stuff. Because in the real world, you do need to figure things out sometimes on your own and learn how to do it.
0: Remember when I said that my ChatGPT was funny? Says that more and more stories are coming out. AI can be manipulated to be funny. An AI customer service chatbot for delivery service used profanity, told a joke, wrote poetry about how useless it was, and was criticizing its own company. And they're not sure exactly how it happens, but they're saying it happens, that it's not in their code. It's like a quirk or a jump or a one-off that they put this together with this and they end up seeming funny or being funny.
2: Interesting.
0: Yeah, weird, right? Also, a 22-year-old personal trainer ate 162 Oreos in 5 minutes to break the world record. 5 minutes. That's a lot of Oreos.
1: That's a lot.
2: You got to be dunking those in milk. They're way too dry.
0: Yeah.
1: Yeah, you die. There's definitely something to that. Yeah.
2: They're basically having a smoothie at that point.
0: Tell you guys, that grossed me out. Tell you guys about my friend Ben Barnett. 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
12: Still dealing with some scattered showers and a few thunderstorms around going through our Monday afternoon, and it is very humid. This is not a widespread severe weather outbreak, but there will be some real heavy downpours of rain and lightning in the stronger thunderstorm. So we'll keep an eye out for that. 86 for the high. That could actually lead to some ponding on the roadways. Tonight, still scattered showers and a few thunderstorms around 72. Tuesday, partly to mostly sunny skies. Nothing more than a spot limited thunderstorm. 92 degrees Wednesday, sunny, hot, and humid. 96 for the high on Wednesday will be the hottest day of the season and the hottest day this week. From the Saliga Heating and Cooling Weather Center, I'm meteorologist Dave Murray on 104.1 FM, KMOX.
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0: Things are going to be kind of rainy and gloomy all week. Dave Murray will be with us 1 hour from now, and he will let us know. Bernie Miklas joins us. Hey, Bern.
1: Good Monday to everybody. Good to be with you.
0: Bern, I want you to know that I was thinking of you yesterday, and I was listening to you on Sportsnet Sunday morning with Ackerman. And I was just, you know how I am. I'm just smitten by you guys. I just am like a little boy with a crush. It's disgusting. And, but I'd had a couple of gummies because it's the weekend. I can do what I want.
1: All right.
0: And, I said to my phone, remind me tomorrow at 2:30 PM, remind me Bernie. And so it just popped up on my phone. And for the life of me, I have no idea why I did that. Other than just having a girl crush. But, yeah, man, I love listening to you and Aki, and, I loved your, as much as I love Pajes, I loved your, video about how he probably needs to go, no offense, but just to make room. And yeah, so well done, man.
1: Yeah, well, thank you. Boy, if you couldn't remember what you were going to tell me, can I have some of those gummies, man?
0: Yes, you can. Yes, you can. We'll go back. No,

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2: Much of a battle, and that turned out to be true because the Cardinals have a vastly superior bullpen to Cincinnati. And the Cardinals hitters, as they should have, they beat the snot out of the Cincinnati relievers. Number three, I think that there was a lot. Listen, the return of Lars Nootbaar is interesting because the Cardinals are not lacking energy, but just to drop in him into the season, you know, 60 games in, who's a guy who's always been a tremendous energy source and a guy that everybody loves to play baseball with. Not that this team needed a morale boost, but it's like you're adding one more happy guy, one more energetic, enthusiastic, love to play baseball type of guy, love to have fun type of guy, but who's also really serious about playing the sport. That's always a positive thing to add him, and he was terrific. But I also thought that, you know, one thing Heim Bloom has done, and I don't know that it's gotten enough attention, is that he has completely remodeled this team's bench. And with that, Ali Marmol has, for example, really expanded the role of Jose Fermin. He has turned him into a super utility player that makes him more valuable. But by bringing up Jimmy Crooks and, you know, bringing up Velasquez and bringing up Brian Torres and then the expanded usage of Fermin and a couple other things I could mention, you know, the Cardinals bench and their depth of lineup, like five, six, seven, eight, nine, has gotten a lot better. And that was on display over the weekend.
3: Yeah, it's isn't it such a different vibe? And, you know, look, a lot of this homestand of the latter part of it, Bernie, once Nootbaar came back on Friday, a lot of what we saw were some of the weird lineups because, you know, JJ wasn't ready to go at the beginning of the series. So you didn't really have the full look. And I don't know that we really have yet the full look of what this newly revamped lineup can look like because you're deepening it. I'm guessing, Bern, that when you got it normal, you know, JJ's in there and you get your normal top four, they probably slot Newt into the number five spot. But then you've got Crooks, who's more of a threat than Pajes. Nathan Church is back on Tuesday. We didn't mention it yet, but Victor Scott sent to Memphis. And Church sounds like he's going to get the bulk of the run in center field. But as you point out, now you have more movable pieces and more spots where guys are, you know, Brian Torres is contributing regularly and all of that. The lineup suddenly just looks a lot more dangerous the second half.
2: Well, it's a small sample, but the 5, 6, 7, 8, 9 spots against the Reds, and again, they're going up against a really bad bullpen all weekend. But the 5, 6, 7, 8, 9 spots of this lineup, which were no question a liability throughout the month of May, those lineup spots in this series had 2 home runs, 9 RBIs, 11 runs scored. They walked 14 times, and they had a weighted runs created plus, the bottom line on that, 45% above league average offensively. Again, that's one weekend, but I think it shows you that the bottom of this lineup, 5, 6, 7, 8, 9, is got the potential to be a lot more capable now.
3: And you have a little bit more of a threat against left-handed pitching too. I mean, you're able to balance your lineup a little bit better. Newt's not really that split averse, so he doesn't change that dynamic in a negative way. But Velasquez has been good. You know, it's not like he's going to play every day. We know that, but where he's been used so far, he's been good.
2: No, he has, and I think that they're going to have choices too. I think Ali Marmol, compared to say, listen, they started to change this. Bloom started to change this roster around right before that series at Cincinnati.
3: Yep.
2: That's when he brought up Brian Torres. And then there's been a migration of other guys coming up and frankly, sending guys down that needed to go down. So Ali Marmol's just got a lot of different ways he can go. I mean, the flexible lineup, more platoon split advantage stuff, better matchup stuff.
3: Mm-hmm.
2: He can sort of tighten up the defense for the late innings with the lead. You know, he's got a lot of ways to play with this position player roster. And really, the Cardinals bullpen has been fantastic since the start of May. The rotation is better than I thought. And I'm predicting the Cardinals are going to be this incredible team, but this team just

0: this looks a lot better to me now that some of these parts have been replaced and new parts put in.
1: Yeah, and on the pitching side, Byrne, I mean, we're going to get to see Hunter Dobbins start this week. You know, what a valuable piece he's proven to be. That's, he saved the bullpen each of the times he's been used. He's now earned himself an opportunity to get another start. And who knows how long they're going to try to roll with six starters. It's great for starters when you do that. It's not so great for your bullpen when you do that because you have one less guy out there to cover some of that load. But what we're seeing in Dobbins now, here's this guy that he's out there throwing regularly, 96, 97. He's striking people out. He's giving you some high-end performance and showing you he might be an upgrade over one of your current five in the second half of the year.
0: Well, he definitely can. I mean, I don't, you know, some of the starters I like better than others. I mean, I don't hold back. I don't take cheap shots, but I will just say straight up, I'm disappointed in Matthew Liberatore, and I don't want to be. I want him to be terrific, but I'm disappointed in the fact that he just can't sustain any kind of consistency, you know, and I don't know why that is. The other guys are who they are, but they tend to be more consistent than he does.
1: Yeah, and with him, look, I'm with you on the same thing. I want him to be good. It's a critical thing if he's at least a viable fourth starter. And again, his overall numbers are fine, but there are concerning things. Like, he gives up more hard contact than 95% of the league.
0: Mm-hmm.
1: I mean, that's a concern when your ERA is mid fours, but when your expected is over five, and you know your fastball doesn't fool it. You don't get anybody out on the fastball. I mean, the fastball's getting hit. Any version he throws of it is getting hit, and you know, loud contact against you is danger. It just is, even if it hasn't caught up to you yet.
0: Yeah, because even though the Cardinals play really good defense, I mean, they can't catch them all.
1: Right.
0: And these shots are not always going to be hit right at a defender either. So we've seen McGreevy, he definitely relies on his defense, but we've even seen McGreevy, who's been very efficient and, you know, he's pitched very well. But when he's off a little bit or the batted ball luck's not on his side, we've seen how that can kind of fall apart.
1: Yeah.
0: A couple times it has. He's the same pitcher, but it can fall apart when the defense can't save you every single time.
1: Yeah.
2: Let me ask you guys, and we don't have a lot of time. We do this every freaking time. Yeah, we do this every time.
1: It's the nature of the beast.
2: I just wait till the last minute. I'm like, to me, you guys, something stupid. So let me ask, if we're a few weeks out from now, what's the most uncomfortable position for the Cardinals front office to be in as far as trading, keeping, buying? Like, what would put them in the most like, oh, God, this is close?
0: I think it'd be a situation where Lars Nootbaar's hot, just playing great, and the team has just responded to him, and he looks terrific. And then you have Dustin May, who I think's gotten a lot better anyway. Dustin May's pitching really, really well. I think JoJo Romero would be a tough guy to trade. By the way, you know, Riley O'Brien's in a different category. I'm moving him aside until he can reestablish that sinker. But I just think if, like, his hottest starting pitcher and one of his hottest position players, you know, to sort of pull the plug on the team and take those guys out of the mix, I think that would be a really tough decision.
1: Yeah.
0: But, Wheels, I also think that if he gets an offer that he thinks is terrific for, I'm just going to say May and Nootbaar, just hypothetically. Mm-hmm. If he gets a kind of offer he wants, I don't think he's going to be gun shy about moving him.
1: I wouldn't think so either. Again, if you're in the same, like, let's fast forward 5 weeks. If you're still the number one wild card, it might change that equation a little bit.
0: Sure.
1: But I don't want. I'm not saying run Dustin May off, but we just talked about Hunter Dobbins. You might actually have the ability to stay level in your rotation even if you trade him, especially if Quinn Matthews continues to improve as he has, and especially if you start to get another guy or two that are progressing that give you that. And who knows what you're going to get? It's all about the return, right, Byrne? I mean, if somebody's offering you something significant, they may just have enough to not lose ground if they trade a starting pitcher. But I'd also, you know, that's played into what we just talked about with some of the guys that may or may not have troubles. And the same thing with Newt. If Joshua Baez is still forcing the hand in a month, you're like, well, it would be great to get him up here and play. And if we move Newt, we get something else. You might not ever have the fall off just depending on how it plays out.
2: Byrne, save me here with Rach and tell us about Saliga.
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0: 35 minutes or so. DGS Happy Hour after this. Andrew is on a family vacation. He'll be back week from today, right?
1: Yeah.
0: Cool. Not saying which way is correct, but here are the numbers. In a new poll, 26% of Americans say that they have achieved the American dream in their definition, which is down from 44% in 2009. 70% say the American dream is harder to attain than it was a generation ago, which is way up from about 40% who said that. So people think it's more difficult, and fewer think that they've actually achieved it, however they define that.
2: Yeah, the fewer think they achieved it, that's a harder thing to, because it's all about how you view it. Right?
1: Yeah.
2: But if you, what do we quantify as the American dream? Like, basically, what have we always thought of it as? You know, white picket fence, two cars.
0: I've always thought of it as owning your own home.
2: Being comfortable.
0: Being comfortable, having a retirement.
2: Yeah.
0: Yeah.
2: I would say that the people that are saying that it's more difficult are speaking the truth.
1: Wages haven't kept up with inflation.
2: Yeah. Yeah. I mean, you're just talking about this actually off the air a little bit with Amy, but I think about my own, I don't know, I don't want to say privilege because it wasn't that, but like my experience as a person in their 20s, I didn't make any real money. I didn't make real money until I was mid to late 30s. I had an entry level radio job. And when I was in my mid 20s, my wife had a basic, regular, just day to day job. Neither of us had a big career yet. We didn't make big money. We had a kid, we had a house, we had two cars. And I'm not sure that works today under those same job circumstances.
1: Mm-hmm.
2: And that's, again, you know, a couple of working adults. Susan stopped working when our daughter was born for, a long period of time because we chose that instead of just paying for it all to go to daycare anyway. But I don't know anybody that's pulling that off very easily now.
0: Yeah. Did you see the story about the kid from Heated Rivalry? Hudson Williams, he had a photo from high school resurface where he'd evidently gotten drunk and passed out, and his friends scribbled a bunch of things on his face, including an upside-down cross and a swastika. And so people are coming at him, and he is saying, look, I didn't know that I had a swastika on my face.
2: Yeah, I was passed out.
0: Right.
2: Yeah. Probably don't do that to friends when you're pranking them. I mean, like, obviously, there are people who say don't prank your friends. I get that, too. But definitely don't put anything problematic on there.
1: Yeah, it just shows like the purity test we have to pass these days, though, right? Like to the point where it's like, I mean, there's so many things in this story that should let him off the hook, so to speak. Like, first of all, he's in high school. So that usually in the past, that's given people a little bit more leeway as far as like you were a minor. He was passed out, so he didn't even do it. You know, it's the kind of thing it's like, yeah, I get that it makes people feel uncomfortable to see that type of thing, but he didn't put it on his face himself.
2: Right.
1: It feels really weird to be like, well, you should have never went to that party in the first place when you were 16. Right. Like, okay, well, I'll just build my time machine and I'll take care of that for you. Like, what do you want him to say or do? I don't understand.
0: Taylor and Travis are getting married at Madison Square Garden on July 3rd.
1: Allegedly.
2: Totally normal.
0: I'll be on the edge of my seat until I hear. Yeah, I agree.
2: Why would you do that?
0: If I were advising them, but I'm not. So
2: you need to have 20,000 people at your wedding?
1: Seems like
2: a concert.
1: Well, people think it's a way to like throw off the fans and throw off the paparazzi and they'll have it at a different location.
2: That would make sense.
0: Tell you guys about my friends over at Neovitan, and they've been with me a very long time. I remember when Tommy, who now runs the company, has for, gosh, probably a decade now, was just kind of a kid, you know, like early 20s at the most. And he and his dad, Ken, who is my doctor and my good friend, created Neovitan, and they created it because Ken was battling pancreatic cancer, and it had less than 2% survival rate, and he beat it, and he was always very careful to make sure no one thinks that he beat it because of this vitamin that he created. It was simply that no other vitamin could really touch his fatigue, and he wanted to keep working as a physician and running marathons and such. And he later passed from something unrelated, but he's a great guy. And they were just putting Neovitin into schnooks, and now they're all over the Midwest. It's a great product. It's a great multivitamin. I take it. I take it for the omega-3s, if nothing else, because of my high cholesterol. 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
11: At 3 o'clock, we've got some rain in the region. Right now, it's 81 degrees downtown at the Arch. A heat advisory is in effect for the St. Louis area starting tomorrow. The National Weather Service is warning that heat index values could hit 108 degrees. The advisory runs through tomorrow night. The reminder, stay hydrated, check on elderly neighbors, and never leave kids or pets in a parked car. We've got the full forecast with Dave Murray coming up. Chaos outside of the Shrewsbury Sky Zone and Walmart. Yesterday evening, police from many different jurisdictions responded to the area. Social media video showed hundreds of kids fighting in the parking lot.
6: Shrewsbury police say the kids were there for a 6-7 event since it was June 7th, but Sky Zone was already full. So tempers flared fast in the 90-degree weather, and 8 fights broke out, according to police, who say when they arrived, the kids were yelling obscenities and throwing rocks at officers. These were anywhere from 10 to 17-year-olds. Several were taken into custody and released to their parents. One 12-year-old was caught with a butcher knife. The crowd dispersed to other stores in the plaza, which were forced to close for the day. No injuries were reported. Beth Coughlin, KMOX News.
11: Festus Mayor Sam Richards and the 3 council members facing a recall are suing the Jefferson County clerk, seeking to invalidate the petition to put their jobs on the ballot. Their lawsuit argues the petition was vague to the point of confusing some who signed and also did not state a legal reason for them to be recalled. While the attorney Chuck Hatfield for the council member says in a statement their lawsuit details problems with how the clerk conducted her review of the signatures. It makes no specific allegations and even

0: admits that the minimum threshold was met. Tonight, the Festus Council is set to meet. If they vote on placing the recall on the ballot, the three council members could vote on their own recall, only representing a minority of the council compared to the four newly elected members. Our top national story from ABC News. President Trump saying Israel and Iran are on a track again toward peace and, quote, hoping to do an immediate ceasefire. That's despite the dangerous escalation seen this past weekend. Iran prompted the exchange in response to Israeli strikes against Hezbollah in Beirut. Tehran firing nearly a dozen missiles at Israel Sunday, with Israeli forces striking back, targeting Iranian missile launch sites. And now both Iran and Israel seeming to indicate they are willing to halt operations. ABC's Karen Travers at the White House.
1: He has said last week that he thought that there could be an agreement announced by this past weekend. That, of course, did not happen. The president continues to say that negotiations are in the final stage, that they're getting close to a deal. But we have heard that for weeks now from the president without any meaningful progress or getting a deal actually agreed to and announced publicly.
0: More travelers are rolling on the river. U.S. News and World Report says river cruises are one of the fastest growing segments of the travel market. Senior travel editor Nicola Wood tells KMOX's Total Information AM that river cruises have port immersive experiences.
2: You're not going to spend a ton of time, you know, at sea or at river in this case. Pretty much every day you'll wake up in a new port and kind of experience the culture of that area.
0: Two cruise lines that operate on the Mississippi made the top 10, Viking River Cruises at number 3 and American Cruise Lines at number 7. Let's get an update now. The St. Louis Business Index. We'll cruise on over to Stiefel, and here's Kevin Monton.
3: Thanks, Michael. The market started the week on a mostly quiet note, with the Dow losing 80 points at 50,786. S&P tacked on 21 at 7405. NASDAQ gained 230 at 25,939. And Bloomberg St. Louis Index was positive 2 at 1624. Stocks to the upside, though. Caleres gained a whopping 10.1% at 1363. And Centene was positive 4.3% at 6502. To the downside, Spire lost 2.4% at 8038, and Amdocs was off 2.9% at 5834. Finally, Stiefel was negative 0.5% at 7033. This has been Kevin Monton, Senior Vice President of Investments at Stiefel, member SIPC, and the New York Stock Exchange. For more information on Stiefel, please visit our website at stiefel.com.
0: We've got emergency vehicles, 270 going north at Olive. That's got the right lane closed.
4: Our unsettled start to the work week continues as we go through our Monday afternoon. Scattered showers and a couple of thunderstorms around. Very humid. There will be some heavy downpours from time to time and some lightning. 86 for the high. Tonight, still scattered showers and a few thunderstorms. 72. Tuesday, partly to mostly sunny. Some spot thunderstorms, but rather limited. 92 degrees and very humid on Tuesday. Tuesday night, clear skies, only 76. Wednesday, sunny, hottest so far this season and probably the hottest of the week. 96 for the high Wednesday afternoon. The record is 100 from 1953. Still hot on Thursday, then we cool back a little bit on Friday. From the Saliga Heating and Cooling Weather Center, I'm meteorologist Dave Murray on 104.1 FM. KMOX.
0: 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We've got clouds. It's 81 downtown at the Arch. I'm Michael Calhoun, KMOX News.
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0: Sun Came Wax. Happy Monday to you. Sun sort of peeking out there, out the Came Wax window. Dave Murray will join us in just about 30 minutes. Andrew is on vacation this week, so we will muddle through the best we can. My cracked tooth is hurting, so that's not good. Dude, like 8 months ago.
1: Oh, that one?
0: Yeah.
2: Holy crap.
0: Here's what it is. Everyone gets this. Not everyone, but everyone who doesn't go to the dentist gets this. The minute I go in for anything, I'm effed. I'm there once a month for the next 3 years. It's going to cost

0: $20,000-$30,000. I know this, so I'm just being stupid. Anyhow, got that going for me.
1: Or it could be a really simple fix.
0: No. I would love to think that, but no, I don't think that's in my cards. Okay, so this deal that happened at the Sky Zone, Shrewsbury, I've become vaguely aware of like these takeovers that are happening with teens in Chicago and all this stuff. And, you know, people are up in arms and the cops don't know what to do. Is this kind of what happened there, or is this a different animal?
1: I don't know the motivation of it, but I mean, this was a planned event, right?
2: Yeah.
1: I mean, they were hosting a special, I mean, you know, 6-7, you know, the whole stupid thing. But it was, I get it what they're doing, right? I mean, it's June 7th. You're trying to appeal to, you know, 12 to 16 year olds, whatever.
0: Your customers.
1: Right, right. I mean, it's Sky Zone. That's what you do. You go around there and you jump around and have a good time. And they had a huge crowd, and apparently some fights broke out outside, which escalated and eventually hit other businesses. And then, to me, the killer in this story is one of the kids who was I guess, arrested, if not arrested, detained. But a 12-year-old girl saw the fighting on social media, grabbed a butcher knife, got an Uber from Florissant to Shrewsbury so she could join in.
0: That's terrifying.
1: That's insane. That is insane to spend money on an Uber because you saw a fight on social media and you want to be in it. What the hell?
2: Yeah, so Sky Zone was advertising for this event, $6 or $7 to enter. As I understand, it's at least $20 or $30 normally. So this is obviously going to gather a lot of attention.
1: Big crowd.
2: They also did let people know that there was a requirement that teens had to have a parent or guardian present. So what ended up happening was a lot of teens were being dropped off, and then they're waiting outside in the heat. And Sky Zone eventually was like, hey, yeah, we're sold. There's only so many people we can fit in here jumping on our trampolines. Like, sorry, we're sold out. That's when fights started to break out outside because the kids are restless and it's hot outside and whatever else. And then it starts spreading. But they say the Sky Zone people anyway are maintaining, hey, inside our business, everything was going fine.
1: It was normal inside.
2: Okay. It was totally fine. Yeah, it's a real shame. I saw on Reddit all day yesterday, people are like, what's going on at the Shrewsbury like Walmart and the Sky Zone parking lot? I saw someone post like, my wife is stuck in that parking lot because they had to have so many like police officers come down and try to get a hold on this event. It's awful.
0: So am I wrong for just judging the parents super, super hard?
1: Depends. I mean, I'm sure that there are kids there that were not involved, right? I mean, it's not like all 300 were involved, but it certainly was big enough numbers to make it a problem for police, right? But I mean, I'm sure of some, yeah. I mean, like, if your 12-year-old daughter sees something like that online and says, I'm going to grab a butcher knife and get an Uber and go there, you got some issues at home.
2: Yeah.
1: Something, I mean, again, I don't know what. You can't judge from a distance, but something's going on there. That's not normal.
2: I didn't know that 12-year-olds could just hop in an Uber.
0: I did not.
1: I was a little surprised by that, too. I'm like, oh, so you can. It does make some sense because, I mean, I can understand where, all right, mom and dad are working. Kid needs to get to a practice or needs to get to school or whatever. Like, I can see where you might need it. But wouldn't that be the parent then running the account? Maybe you have. I don't know how that works. I don't know. But that's
0: any way you cut it. If your 12-year-old made it from Florissant to Shrewsbury with a butcher's knife to join a fight, you're a terrible parent.
1: Boy. Something's
0: full
1: up.
0: Stop. I'm sure you got excuses. I'm sure you got a bunch of them. Those are excuses. Your 12-year-old got in a car, went 30 miles with a butcher's knife to take part in a riot.
1: How much would an Uber from Florissant to Shrewsbury cost?
2: At least $40 or $50.
0: Tens of dollars.
1: So this is a 12-year-old spending $40 or $50 on a ride to join a fight. That's not normal.
0: No. I wonder if this is how my parents thought about me going cruising around McDonald's with Eric Brokaw.
1: I don't know, because our parents were cruising back in their day. Cruising was a thing in the 40s, 50s, 60s, 70s. You know, it was always a thing. This is a little... I mean, again, I understand teenagers can be stupid, and then you get emotional, and you get angry, and fights happen. Like, but when it escalates to a large number, and then you get this kind of a weird add-on story where this person's coming from 30 miles away to join in at age 12...
0: Mm. On the other,
2: Rach. Interesting. So Vic just posted in the chat that Shrewsbury police had released a statement, and I'm looking at it here. Looks like they're putting some responsibility on Sky Zone here. Hmm. Here's the second paragraph. Upon arrival, officers learned that Sky Zone was hosting a 6-7 event and had not arranged for additional security despite the anticipated large crowd.
1: Hmm. Definitely not helpful.
2: Yeah, I mean, at what point, it's an interesting question, isn't it? Like, so any business is going to want to attract as many people as possible.
0: Mm-hmm.
2: Is Sky Zone, should they just know, hey, there's going to be a bunch of people that show up, which is what we want. But should is the natural next step to say we should hire security for this event?
1: That's a great question. Should we assume that people are going to turn violent because they can't get in?
0: I only know what Rach just read, but I disagree with the Shrewsbury Police Department, because it's your job to police. It's your job to keep the peace. It's their job to make a living. Now, maybe there are some things that I don't know about that would change my mind. But if all they did was say, hey, we're having a special deal today, and they tried to sell out Sky Zone, how's that different from Texas Roadhouse doing it or anyone else doing it? And maybe they should have or could have anticipated what would happen, but it's novel enough that we're talking about it on KMOX.
1: Yeah.
0: It was unexpected enough that we're like, wow, did you hear what happened in Shrewsbury? So.
2: Yeah. And STL Kel asks an interesting question. Can you hold Sky Zone accountable for the behavior of people outside? Even if they would have hired additional security, does that security jurisdiction, private security, does that extend into the Walmart parking lot?
0: Well, if I'm Sky Zone, I'm putting my lawyer hat on now.
1: Yeah.
0: I don't want to put out a bunch of people who are taking it upon themselves to police what's happening in a parking lot.
1: For sure. But then there's the other part of this. They made it, at least according to the reporting, made it very clear that minors had to be with adults.
2: Yeah.
1: So I would put this on the parents that dropped off the kids who didn't know that. And if your kid communicated it to you and didn't tell you that was part of what it was, or that nobody just read that far, well, that's on all of those people that never looked at the details. You made it clear parents needed to be there for you to come in the building. And if you had 300 parents who didn't get that message and just dropped their kids off, it's on you. You need to know. I'm a parent. I needed to know that when I was dropping my kid off. What's going on here? Yes. What's the rules?
0: Yes.
1: What does it cost? How long is it going to last? If I don't know that, I'm not dropping my kid off.
2: Also want to say, because I'm looking at the police statement on their Facebook page, there are dozens and dozens of people in the comments thanking Shrewsbury Police for the way they handled the situation. Just want to throw that out there too.
0: Yeah, look. If you're in the business of expecting much from 12-year-old kids, you're in the wrong business. That's why we have parents.
1: Yeah.
0: And maybe I am super parent or something, but I'll tell you this much. There was never going to be a day in Nick or Phoebe Glover's life where I dropped them off anywhere that I didn't either take them through the front door, especially a place like Sky Zone, and make sure they're cool, or watch them walk through the front door. Who just drops their kids off, especially at the point that there are dozens of kids standing outside, not going in? Who just drops their kid off and drives off?
1: I don't know. I mean, they're not all 12. You know, some of them might have been 16, mm-hmm. 15, 16. I mean, it wouldn't be unusual for me at that age to have been dropped off. But also, I'm not going to be a part of a riot. You know, but if the rules are made clear and people don't follow the rules or don't know them or don't read them, what's the legal standard there, Dave? Ignorance of the rule or the law isn't an excuse? You should know. I mean, I don't know. I mean, I don't feel like that's a hard thing if they're advertising an event. And I understand it. Here's what happened. All these kids heard about it. They didn't check it. They didn't read it. They just heard about it. It started spreading.
2: Bucks.
1: And they're all like, Mom, Dad, drop me off here. And Mom and Dad are like, okay, cool. I mean, but somebody at some point needs to ask the question, okay, what are the rules?
0: I wonder if we're just going to get to the point where, because I was a dork, so I didn't get to go to things like this, but I don't remember it ever being a problem. Maybe we get to the point in this society where you simply can't have things like this. Can't have things for teenagers because it always turns into this.
1: But it doesn't always, right? I mean, I think it's notable when it does, but there have to be other ones happening that are not ending up this way.
0: I'm seeing it more and more.
1: Yeah. Well, those are the ones we see more and more are the ones that are not run by, it's not a business thing. It's just teenagers decide it and they're going to go take over a street corner like they, and that's not always teenagers. Sometimes it's adults here too. But I mean, like,
0: okay. Let me put words in your mouth and you can take them back out. Of the things that have gone south in life, I would put parenting right at the top.
1: I hesitate mostly because I know dumb, stupid things happened previous generations too. How many, like, for, as an example, if that kind of thing happens in Oklahoma City 30 years ago, you don't even hear about it in St. Louis. You don't even know that it happened. Because it's not on social media. It's certainly not on local news, and it ain't going to make national news. So I don't know. I mean, I know the things that I saw as a kid. I saw big brawls like that. I saw things happen at high school dances, at high school football games, things like that. And that was 30, 35 years ago.
2: But do you think that culturally we have shifted away from, if an event like this would have happened in the past, maybe the first reaction would have just been like, oh, yeah, they're going to be in trouble with their parents. Yep. And now it's a 15-minute long discussion on KMOX of who's more at fault. Sky Zone, Shrewsbury Police, the non-existent security. It's like we're searching for all of these answers as to, like, how could we have put a stopgap in here? How could we have fixed it when, if the rules would have been followed in the first place and everyone had been accompanied by a parent or a guardian?
1: Is the bigger problem at play here not necessarily parenting or teenager behavior or whatever, just the fact that so many people's attitude is, I ain't reading all that.
2: Yeah, it's not my problem.
1: Too many words. I ain't reading all that. I'm just going to show up.
0: I don't know.
1: I mean, seems like when something is posted, like, you know, we know the rules for going to Cardinals games, right? You know, when you're going to something, you kind of understand what's okay and what's not, what you can bring, whether you can be unaccompanied or you can go in, you know, you need an adult to be with you. You know, I think that's a pretty good guideline, right? If you're taking your kids somewhere, you don't have to be a full-on detective and launch an investigation, but maybe just take a peek online. How long would it take you to go to the Sky Zone website and look at it?
0: I think you're giving the parents way too big of a pass.
1: Maybe.
0: I think some things like this are just what they are. If I don't know what age they needed an adult to accompany them.
2: 12 to 17, you had to have a guardian with you.
0: Yeah. Basically, if you're a minor, you needed a parent.
1: Right. So and I think that's typically their rule, right? I think that's the everyday rule at Sky Zone.
0: Yeah.
1: I don't think that's anything for the special event. That's their normal operating, if I'm remembering right.
0: And to me, there is blame to go around. But to me, that's a parenting issue because you should have known. And if you didn't, that's your fault. Mm-hmm. You need to look into it to the point that you know where you're dropping your kids off are safe. That's what you do as a parent. And if you fail to do that, you have failed today as a parent. To me, it's 2 + 2. I don't see reasons. Oh, I didn't look at it. Oh, I didn't this. Oh, I thought my husband that. Oh, blah, blah, blah. To me, it's all blah, blah, blah.
1: Well, and you certainly can't rely simply on what your kid's telling you.
0: No.
1: Because they're kids.
0: Yes. Right?
1: They're going to goof up. That's the whole point. That's why parental supervision is required.
0: Yes.
1: Because kids are just going to skim the very beginning.
0: Of course.
1: They're going to see, oh, it's $6 to go there. Let's all go.
0: That's why you're a parent.
1: And that's why you'd be like, okay, let me see. 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

0: Operation Food Search and raises hundreds of dollars every Christmas time with her brother, is on break, and she's online, and she's saying hello.
1: Hi, Adriana.
0: Hello, Adriana.
1: Also wanted to say hi to Emily. She is a teacher who normally doesn't get to watch the stream, but since it's summer break, look at what she's doing.
0: Love it. Let's go from 12-year-olds to, I don't know, how old is Madonna, Infinity?
2: she's the ageless one.
0: Dude. She just recently did a show at Outdoors. I believe it was at, whatchamacallit, New York City. And she's getting crushed, and it's become a thing, and people are crying ageism. And they were very mean, like people in her social media and comments were like, oh, my God, you are older than my grandmother. Stop doing the sexy stuff. Just know. And, you know, there's no right or wrong. I'm just curious what you guys think. Aging pop stars from our generation.
1: So she's getting crushed because they think she's too old to be acting like this?
0: Pretty much, yes.
1: Why do you want young girls acting like that?
0: Good question.
1: Like, why is there like a... Why do you expire from being sexy? And why do you want to keep that at as young of, as possible an age? It's just questions to consider.
0: Very good questions. Yeah. I'd love it if Kevin had answers.
2: I don't, because I'm a grown-ass man that like plays video games and wears sports jerseys and stuff. So, I mean, I'm not grown. You know what I mean? Like, you know what I mean? Like, that's not like, quote, grown-up thing to do. The way people used to view it is like, well, you're a grown person. You should be wearing slacks and shirts with collars and things like that. I mean, and a lot of us don't do that. I do think that the problem to me with Madonna is not that her brand is sexy, that it's, you know, that's the way she is. It's just the relentless pursuit of what you used to be. It's just a little sad. It's not wrong. It's not bad. It's not something that people should judge. It's just a little sad. Like, your time passed. You're not selling records like you used to. And I feel this way about a lot of rock bands. When they're on tour late in their careers, and you're just like, man, Vince Neil can't sing anymore. Why are you doing this? Axl Rose can't sing anymore. What are we doing here, buddy? I view it that way rather than judging her
1: appearance.
2: Style, yeah.
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8: Well, the highways are in pretty good shape this afternoon. Not a lot of folks went in this morning. The rain slowed you down, but it wasn't terrible. And this afternoon, the drive home looks excellent, really. There's just a little slowdown westbound 64 at the city limits. Southbound 55 from downtown all the way down into Festus looks great. Westbound 64 and westbound 70 from 270 out into St. Charles to Wentzville looks good. The one trouble spot we do have is a crash with lane blockage. Northbound 61 south of Highway U. Traffic is jammed back about midway between Highways P and Highway W, so pretty solid jam. That's a big backup there on northbound 61. On the Illinois side, eastbound 70, just a little slow east of the Mutual Veterans, over to 64, and eastbound 64, that usual backup approaching 255 through 157. I'm Roger Brand at the MichaelsFlooringOutlet.com Traffic Center.
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0: 3:34, Dave Murray's with us, brought to you by Saliga Heating and Cooling Weather Desk. Hello, Dave.
1: Hello there.
0: I just said to the guys, like, oh, crap, the sun's coming out. But I somehow it's even worse when it's really hot and muggy. I mean, like, gloomy, too, I guess.
1: Yeah, well, the humidity is going to be outrageous over the next couple of days.
0: Great.
2: No.
1: Mainly because we had so much rain today. Now, some folks only saw maybe a quarter to a half inch, but other folks saw 4 or 5 inches of rain. Everything's kind of saturated and southerly flow, and it's going to be hardcore summer heat and humidity. But the emphasis is going to be the humidity. This all came from a little low pressure system that came out of the Texas Panhandle. Wasn't a cold front. Wasn't really a front at all. It's just a spin of low pressure, very slow moving. That's why we had the heavy rains and we had some flash flooding around from time to time. Still a chance of a couple of showers, a couple of thunder showers as we go through the evening and the overnight, but very limited. Most of the stuff has pushed off to the east with that low pressure system. So it's moving away. There's still a chance, just because the humidity is going to be so high, of a couple of spots of stuff around tomorrow. But overall, a mix of clouds and sunshine, emphasis on the sun in the afternoon, 92 for the high tomorrow. But again, the humidity, we're going to see dew point temperatures well into the 70s, which is awful, just gross.
0: Dave, would you say that this is our first taste of the Godzilla El Nino?
1: Yeah, this is the first taste of Godzilla summer in St. Louis. This is classic summer in St. Louis. The good news, and it will be a heat wave. There'll be 3 days in a row of 90 plus degree temperatures. Humidity will be intense. However, it's not going to last very long. Wednesday will be the hottest day of the week, 96 degrees. The record's 100 from 1953. 53 was a beast of a year in St. Louis for June temperatures. And then it's still hot and humid on Thursday, but there'll start to be an increase again of scattered showers and thunderstorms. And I think we're basically back into the mid to upper 80s come Friday. So this does not last very long.
0: I started to say, imagine those poor people in 1953 with no air conditioning. But I was one of those poor people in 1974. We didn't have air conditioning.
1: Oh, yeah.

0: Yeah, there's amazing heat in the St. Louis history. 66, a lot of people died in the St. Louis area from the heat. And again, it was 66. You would think, oh, maybe everybody had AC. No, they didn't. Not at all. And St. Louis, remember, is full of brick buildings. It's like a pizza oven. Once it gets hot, once it gets humid, that stuff doesn't get out of the house. So it's coming. It's coming.
1: All right.
0: I still think the summer is going to be okay, but we're going to have spells.
1: Sure. Like-

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3: I didn't know
4: especially,
3: that.
4: Yeah, especially in, really any time in the summertime, June, July, August, September, probably the hottest is August and September. But it was, AC somewhat limited to some extent. You hope for the sea breeze in Rhode Island. And again, folks are saying, why are you talking about Rhode Island? I kind of grew up there for a few years anyway, went to high school there, went to college in Rhode Island. But it can be 100 plus on any given July, August, September day.
3: I know nothing. That's what I'm learning.
4: You just think Rhode Island is full of sailboats and cool breezes.
3: Oh, yeah. I mean, aren't you guys like that? Like, if I say Maine, it's a lobsterman.
5: Yeah.
3: And that's all it is.
5: Rhode Island, I just see a lighthouse. I'm like,
3: Everyone in Maine wears
4: plenty of those. They're still there.
3: A yellow rain slicker all the time.
6: And that's asking if you want lobster.
4: The Morton fisherman.
5: Wonder what people
4: Google it, you young kids.
5: What do people think of when we say Missouri?
3: Hicks.
4: Yeah, middle of nowhere, flyover zone.
3: Yeah.
4: Heat, humidity.
3: And sometimes blizzards. We live up to that.
6: I mean, on the coast, they're like, Missouri? Is that a country somewhere?
3: It's how people from Detroit are.
6: We're just a bunch of idiots.
3: Just different flavors.
6: We're also in flyover country, by the way.
4: Yeah. That's true.
6: Yeah.
3: Yeah. Headlines, Rach?
5: Yes. Let's start by talking about a man who was arrested and accused of sneaking onto a United Airlines flight with a fake boarding pass. So this 25-year-old man from Houston was arrested Friday in connection with a incident from May 18th and charged with felony impairment or interruption of a critical infrastructure facility. I've never heard of that before. I don't want to be charged with that. That sounds awful. Surveillance cameras captured him on the morning of May 18th, appearing to have issues with his boarding pass before speaking with transportation security officers. Those officers ultimately allowed him to have his photo taken and pass through security. So he was able to talk his way through. Then they caught him on surveillance camera speaking with United Airlines employees multiple times and attempting to board at least one flight. Those United employees turned him away because his boarding pass was failing to scan. But around 9 a.m., he joined a boarding line for a flight that was bound for Los Angeles. And he just kind of walked past the employees. He pretended like he was going to show his pass, but just, I guess, took advantage of a busy situation. Got on there, picked an aisle seat, but then just kept going to the bathroom. And someone eventually took this seat that they had purchased.
3: Yeah.
5: There was not a seat for him. So he just kept going to the bathroom and coming out and going to the bathroom and coming out. Someone went to a flight attendant and was like, someone's in the bathroom right now while we're taxiing. And that's kind of when they started to figure out that something was amiss here.
3: Did they figure out whether he just wanted a free ride or was he something more nefarious than that?
5: I'm not seeing anything that it was like, God forbid, like a terrorism thing or anything like that. I think he was just trying to get a free ride on an airplane. He's being held at the Harris County Joint Processing Center and is scheduled to appear for a bail review.
3: If he's not completely insane and you're in charge, what punishment do you give someone who does something like this?
4: Banned for life.
6: Yeah, I mean, if I'm an airline, I'm not letting you fly again.
5: Mm-hmm.
6: I don't know what the crime is, but whatever the normal punishment would be for that.
5: Yeah, maybe like a couple of weeks jail time, honestly, just because you are sparking fear in people.
3: This is
5: an airport and an airline and a flight. That is like, you can't do that stuff. You just can't.
3: I've said before, if I'm on your flight and you stand up and start singing or praying, I'm tackling your ass. I don't care if you're singing about Jesus or Zoroaster. I don't care. We're on a plane. We're in a flimsy metal tube at 40,000 feet.
5: Oh, man. Okay, speaking of that, or situations like this, did you see the viral video this weekend of the woman who was singing at the Vatican?
3: No.
5: Okay, so she's at the Vatican. It's a quiet zone. It's like a reverential. People are like taking pictures and just taking it.

0: in the spiritual atmosphere of the Vatican, she starts to sing. And she has a beautiful voice, don't get me wrong, but she's singing and it's a religious song. It's about Jesus. But immediately security comes to her and they're like, ma'am, this is a quiet zone. You can't sing. And she's like, okay, got it. They walk away, start singing again. Hmm. And she's singing loud, okay? They come back, ma'am, you can't be singing. She's like, just one moment. Just let me keep singing. They're like, no, you must leave now. Follow me. You have to leave. And she goes, sorry, everyone. Like apologizing to her audience that the show has cut short. Nobody cares. One's like, oh, man. That reminds me,
1: have you guys ever seen the lady? This has been a year or so. But the lady who evidently was up for her first Grammy for something stupid that no one ever listens to. And she's like, oh, blah, blah, blah. Oh, I love Jesus. And people are like, what are you doing? And she's like, oh, I'm sorry. I'm up for my first Grammy. Maybe you didn't know. And so people are like, oh, good for you. Good for you. And then like an hour later, she hasn't shut up. And people are like, I'm going to shove that Grammy up your ass.
2: Yeah, she did this in the middle of St. Peter's Basilica. So this is one of the big draws for people that go there.
1: Yeah.
2: That's not meant for you to, like, do whatever, whether you're showing off or you're just feeling it because you're in a place that means something to you. It doesn't matter. You still have to respect people around you.
1: Mm-hmm. Yeah. Yeah. And what I've always said about things like that, like, you can criticize any religion. You can criticize your religion. But the religion was there before you. You can try to change it from inside, you know, say like, hey, I became a deacon of this church and I think that it's silly that we don't let women read prayers in a church or whatever it happens to be. But if you join the organization and they have rules.
0: At first I was like, well, maybe she's just feeling it. Maybe she's got the spirit. Yeah. But then whenever she was like, oh, sorry, everyone. That's when I was like, okay, so this is definitely all about her.
3: If it was just being filmed, right?
0: Yeah. Absolutely.
3: Yeah.
2: And if it was just, hey, you're feeling it in the moment, I understand that, but it doesn't mean you get to do what you want.
0: Right.
1: Right.
2: I mean, that is basically like being in someone else's home. You know, you're there, you're a tourist, you're visiting, and they have rules, so you follow the rules.
1: That's interesting, though, isn't it?
0: Just
1: the whole thing. Like, I'm not a believer, but I'm afraid of it enough that I still think of it in the terms when I was a Christian, and I went to a charismatic church. You know, I never spoke in tongues, but people did. People dance around tambourines, the whole thing. And if you were to do that at a non-charismatic church, they'd call the loony bin, right?
2: I mean...
1: And it's just like, you know... And so I've always kind of thought, hey, if the spirit moves you, you got a bigger boss than this guy.
0: Yeah, but I mean, even taking out, like, she's at the wrong church for that, if someone was singing in the middle of the office here, after a minute, we'd all be like, hey, you can't stop. We're trying to work. You can't just be imposing whatever you're doing. You can't just put Don't on like a singing. Performance and expect everyone to be cool with it. Like, you're kind of throwing a wrench in things. Just chill.
1: People acting a fool. just people acting a fool.
2: Everyone is the star of their own movie, Dave.
1: Amen, yes, man. Yeah. Amen. Thank you, Dave. Appreciate it.
3: All righty.
1: Tell you guys about Stewie at Stewart's American Mortgage, and it's all good news, and it really is good news. First thing I'm going to say, and you guys know me well, I don't lie to you guys, Stewie is a good guy. He really is. I've not known him well for very long, but I think he's a good person. I really trust that he will look out for you, that he will tell you the truth, that his faith and his integrity are far more important than closing one more loan the wrong way. And so he does it the right way. He's a good man. He's a good business person. He has become very successful because of one decision he made to not have commission salespeople, which saved him a lot of money. And then the big decision he made is, I'm not going to pocket that money. I'm going to use it to pay my customers' fees. So that's why he has the bagel loan, because the bagel looks like a zero and you pay zero fees. The next thing that he did, which I don't know whether this is going to last this week, this year, I don't know. Stu hasn't told me that. But for a limited time, anyone who originates a new 30-year mortgage with Stewie is going to pay 1% less for the first year than you would normally. I'm going to give you his cell phone. Use it liberally. 314-324-4440. 324-4440. NMLS
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5: Well, the biggest backup we have this afternoon is on Highway 61. This traffic report's a service of Artistic Decks. We have a crash with lane blockage northbound 61 south of Highway U. Traffic is jammed back to Flint Hill, back to Highway P on northbound 61. That's miles of traffic just crawling along. It's a pretty big mess. Eastbound Highway 70 is a little slow east of our city. North 270, the right lanes are busy from McKelvey. South 270, Olive de la Due, kind of slow. Westbound 64, Clayton Skinker McCausland a little off the pace. Southbound 55, Ryan McNutt. But we do have a crash southbound 55 coming out of the city. It's off the roadway, but they have the right lane blocked just south of the Weber Road overpass, so traffic's heavy near River to Pear. Eastbound 70, the usual delays near Packers. Eastbound 64, 255 to 157's on the brakes. And Route 3 at Monsanto looks like a train crossing. Northbound is jammed back past Queenie. Southbound's almost jammed back to the Poplar. I'm Roger Brand in the Michaels Flooring Outlet.com Traffic Center.
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0: KLAS and KMOX, 351. We have the Sweet 16 of Beef coming up next. Skip couldn't be here today, and Andrew's out.
1: I don't know why that sounds funnier than chicken. It just does.
2: Beef.
0: So we reached out, and we brought in a sub from the building who will be here in about 10 minutes. So
1: We don't know who this is.
0: We do.
1: You do.
0: We're just not telling.
1: All right.
0: The Cardinal Report is sponsored by Rawlings. 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Wheels, I have a question about Hustle.
1: Okay.
0: We saw Juan Soto not hustle and cost his team a run the other day. We see Pete Crow, who is a great outfielder, but it drops behind him and he doesn't even turn around to look. I guess he's too cool. My question is, dude, you can go back to the 1960s or the 1860s. There have always been people who don't hustle, or is it more of a thing these days?
1: That's a great question. I feel like there have always been people who did those things, because otherwise, how would the previous generations have a standard to enforce if everybody hustled? Right?
0: Hmm.
1: Like, they always tell us, if our guys didn't hustle, they'd find the bench. Well, clearly that means people didn't, because otherwise we'd never know that.
0: True.
1: So I'm sure it's way more visible now. It's kind of like what we talked about a bit earlier. Like, are things happening more frequently, or do we just see it more? I think this case, it's probably that we see it more. There's a fine line with some of this, man. Like, when a game is on the line, like you're tie game, late in the game, whatever, you probably need to make sure you're going 100%. In the case of Pete, he didn't see the ball. He had no idea where it was, and by the time it landed, he made the decision, which I think is incorrect, to stand there and watch his teammates go get it, because it just looks terrible. You should just put your head down and run as fast as you can, and if you don't get there, you don't get there. If your teammates beat you to the spot, that's fine, but at least make some effort to make up for the fact that you just lost a ball in the sky for some reason. The Juan Soto play I saw, and that's one of those plays, man, where that's out 99% of the time. And if you run hard and you pull a hamstring, do you want to miss 2 weeks because you try to run out a ground ball that you're going to be safe 1% of the time? That was the 1% that you're going to be safe. It's the third inning of a game where your team is down 2-0. What's the calculus there? Do you go all out for that 1%?
0: See, maybe I never made it high
1: enough. Your team was winning 2-0 at that time.
0: Yeah.
1: Yeah.
0: I never had rules like that.
1: Yeah.
0: It was just you always hustled.
1: Well, generally speaking, that's the way to go, right? And I would say that if you're a young athlete, you should always go 100%. Your well-being does not have anything to do with whether your team's going to win a World Series or not. You know what I'm saying? Like, yeah, you need to learn to do that. The pros are the ones that can learn when it's time to be like, okay, I don't need to risk pulling a hamstring and missing 3 weeks because I need to try to leg out this ground ball.
0: Speaking of pulling hamstrings, this is Alive for Dr. Corey Solman, who is an orthopedic surgeon at Midwest Orthopedic and Spine Specialist. So he's the real deal. He's the guy. He is the OG, the MD, that when you or someone who you care about has had a pretty significant injury, he's the one going in there with the hardware and the hammers, and he's replacing knees and he's doing hips, and I think he's the perfect place in his career. Like I said, he's been doing it now for decades, but he's not so long in the tooth that you're like, I don't know about this Solman guy. You know, he's younger than me. He's right at the pinnacle of his career. And I've told the story before, when Nick had his appendicitis, one of the nicest aspects of that was that two or three of my surgeon buddies texted me in the middle of the night and said that they would be there for Nick. Meant the world to me. And you have the same kind of thing going for you here. You know, I'm telling you, you can call Dr. Corey Solman and tell me from the DGS, and that'll grease the wheels, and we will get you in there just as quickly as we can. It's 636-231-5881 or SolmanOrthopedics.com.
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6: Traffic from the Michaels Foreign Outlet.com Traffic Center.
9: Well, it's still working this crash on southbound 55 south of Weber. Right lane blocked. Traffic's jammed back pretty close to Loughborough. It looks like they cleared the crash northbound 61 south of Highway U, but traffic's still jammed from Highway P up across the Big Creek. I'm Roger Brand at the Michaels Flooring Outlet.com Traffic Center.
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10: At 4 o'clock, we've got some rain. It is 82 degrees downtown at the Arch. And it's going to be dangerously hot tomorrow. The National Weather Service has issued a heat advisory for much of the KMOX listening area, with heat indices expected to reach as high as 108 degrees. And the warning goes through tomorrow night. If you're working or spending time outside, take frequent breaks in the shade or air conditioning and know the signs of heat exhaustion and heat stroke. We've got your complete forecast from Dave Murray coming up. We're getting more information from Shrewsbury police today about the 8 fights that broke out at a shopping plaza there yesterday afternoon.
11: Approximately 350 kids were there for an event at Sky Zone, which was already full. Police say tempers flared quickly in the 90-degree temperatures, and when they arrived, the kids scattered to stores like Aldi and Walmart and My Place Restaurant, where they allegedly came in and threatened customers and employees. Most stores were forced to close for the day. Several juveniles were detained and released to parents. One 12-year-old girl was found with a butcher knife. She allegedly told police she Ubered to the area from Florissant when she saw the fights on social media. No injuries were reported. Beth Coughlin, KMOX News.
10: In an attempt to block the council from voting to place their recall on the ballot, the Festus mayor and three council members are suing the county clerk.
12: Attorney Charles Hatfield, on behalf of Mayor Sam Richards and Councilman Mike Cook, David Bouyer, and Kevin Dennis, are suing Jefferson County Clerk Jeannie Goff after she certified the recall signatures. Their lawsuit argues points Hatfield has raised for weeks, that the petition was vague and does not meet the legal standard for recall. He also questions whether enough signatures were collected and verified by Goff. Despite offering no arguments, she failed to certify.

0: certify them, and even in the lawsuit, admit the signatures met the minimum standard, albeit barely. The Festus City Council will meet tonight at 6. Hatfield has said his three councilman clients can vote on whether to place the recall on the ballot if it comes to that, but they do find themselves outnumbered by the newly elected members 4-3. Sean Malone, KMOX News.
1: Two pilots from the U.S. are killed in a crash while on the way to pick up Yadier Molina and his family. The private jet had just taken off from an airport in the Dominican Republic Sunday when they reported a hydraulic system failure. The pilots turned around and attempted an emergency landing, but the plane burst into flames. They were the only ones in the plane. It was headed again to pick up the Molina family in Texas. Another round of strikes between Israel and Iran threatened to plunge the Middle East back into full-scale war.
2: They were the first attack since the U.S. struck a ceasefire deal with Iran 2 months ago, after President Trump wrote on social media the shooting must stop. Iran's state-run TV announced the military was halting offensive operations in Tel Aviv. Israeli leader Benjamin Netanyahu implied this round of fighting is over, while warning his forces would retaliate against more attacks. Sagar Meghani, Washington.
1: The Dow from Stiefel down 80 points to 50,786.
3: Still dealing with some scattered showers and a few thunderstorms around going through our Monday afternoon, and it is very humid. This is not a widespread severe weather outbreak, but there will be some real heavy downpours of rain and lightning in the stronger thunderstorms. So we'll keep an eye out for that. 86 for the high. That could actually lead to some ponding on the roadways. Tonight, still scattered showers and a few thunderstorms around 72. Tuesday, partly to mostly sunny skies. Nothing more than a spot limited thunderstorm, 92 degrees. Wednesday, sunny, hot, and humid. 96 for the high on Wednesday would be the hottest day of the season and the hottest day this week. From the Saliga Heating and Cooling Weather Center, I'm meteorologist Dave Murray on 104.1 FM, KMOX.
1: And right now, downtown at the Arch, it's 82 degrees. I'm Michael Calhoun, KMOX News.
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1: Welcome back, guys. DGS and KMOX, 3 minutes past 4 p.m. Andrew is out all week. Skip couldn't make it today for Sweet 16, so we went to the bench. He now insists on being called the Electric Wiggins. Not sure why. But Ryan Wiggins from 97.1 is here. It's always good to see you.
2: Thank you very much. It really is. I appreciate that, and I feel the same. And wouldn't it be funny if the Electric Wiggins was what somebody like Mark Cox forced you to call him?
1: Yeah, you know? That would be even weirder.
2: A weirder nickname for somebody else on the station.
1: Like if Mark Cox and I were, say, camping together.
2: Right, yeah,
1: and in the middle
2: as
1: of the
2: you
1: night,
2: do.
1: He's like, why don't you call me Electric Wiggins? That'd be really weird.
2: I mean, that's like another level.
1: Yes.
2: You want to go further?
3: No.
4: No. Well, yes, but no. Off the air, all the jokes, please.
1: So how are things down the hall?
2: Good. I mean, it's a midterm election year, but I mean, Donald Trump is he's a content machine, if you haven't noticed. But weirdly, the last few weeks, you know, it's been about Iran, and literally you walk in and the headline is the exact same as it was yesterday. Working on a deal, working on a ceasefire. And it's just kind of the same. So it's weird.
1: Yeah.
2: Because you have to report it to an extent, but you also go, we all know this, so what else are we talking about?
1: Yeah.
2: We're kind of in that spot.
1: Yeah, it is so weird for all of us, whether you are a supporter or a detractor. I would hope that all intelligent people would go, this is weird. It's just weird.
2: It's weird because the messaging hasn't changed. And he typically is pretty good at message. Like, he'll get his message out. But the messaging is just the same, which is, we're working on a deal. And you're like, great. Is that it?
1: But then that's sprinkled, if you will, with things like, oh, me, Donald Trump, me go poo-poo and cup. Like, there's always something weird, like, showing his ass with Kristen Welker. And so there's always real things to talk about. But then he always, and I still haven't figured this out after all this time, I don't know whether he's completely cognizant of it and he's like, this is going to F him up, or if he just can't control himself.
2: I don't know either. I don't know the answer.
1: Maybe that's the magic.
2: And oddly, you mentioned this Kristen Welker thing. I don't even know what that is. I think some of it has become noise to the point where, at least for me, I mean, I'm a conservative, so I'm focused more on, well, what's he getting done than the stuff? And I mean, you can't avoid the stuff. But what's he getting done? Well, the answer to that in the last few weeks has been, well, he's just basically doing Iran negotiations. There's other things happening, but they're not major headlines like that one is. So the other stuff, I don't know. It's just become kind of like chaff blowing around, and I don't even notice it anymore.
1: Yeah, we're talking about Trump derangement syndrome off the air, and I think maybe both sides have it. Like, I've admitted that I do, but my Trump derangement syndrome, I don't believe, is that I'm wrong about things. It's that I care too much. And after 11 years, whatever it's been, of being baited, I still swallow the bait.
2: Okay.
1: And that's my problem.
2: Okay.
1: That's a problem.
2: Okay. Well,
1: but I would say you have it too, the fact that you don't know what he did with Kristen Welker. You would view it, I'm guessing, putting words in your mouth, like, noise. But I view it as the leader of the free world having a little baby wah-wah meltdown, which is troubling to me.
2: That's fair, except that we've seen it happen 1,000 times. And what does it do? It doesn't really accomplish anything. So I've just learned to say that's part of the story, but it's not really anything that's going to change anything. So is it really important? I don't think so. I also think we're in a weird time right now where, regardless of whether you support Trump or don't, everybody's kind of made their mind up. So nobody's changing that, right?
1: Agree with that.
2: So we're in a time where everybody, in a sense, and maybe you disagree with this because you said you're still kind of obsessed with these things, because I'm not. We're in a time where everybody's kind of letting him go a little bit. That's the way I feel anyway. And it may just be for the summer, you know, everything's chilled out a little bit for the summer. I don't know. To let him go and say, I know that you do this and I don't like it. Okay. Or I know that you do this and I do like it. Okay. Everybody's kind of made up their mind and it's just happening.
4: What's bizarre to me, though, is how we switched from a tan suit in 2014 being a massive controversy to like 2016. Ah, whatever, nothing matters. That's just who he is. That's a weird switch to me.
2: Yeah, what it takes to break through.
4: Yeah, yeah.
2: Is a little it's, more. Now,
4: I mean, like,
2: for sure.
4: Longer than that ago, right? Howard Dean's scream ended his chances of being president. And yet now nothing does. I mean, just whatever. Who cares? We don't care that that happened.
2: Some of that has to be the change in media that we're so inundated with everything all the time that it takes more to get us excited about anything. And therefore, like, the people respond to that with doing more to get us to pay attention.
1: Remember, we were only about 14, 15 years in to the 24-hour news cycle. And then Trump, who I consider to be a massive narcissist, hits town. Like, we didn't have our sea legs yet.
2: Yeah.
1: Like, we didn't really know how to do this, and we still don't. But right in the middle of it, you had this giant force of nature hit, and we all just kind of got knocked on our asses.
2: Yeah, for sure. And I think surprised that it worked. I think everybody, including Donald Trump himself, were a little surprised that he became the president of the United States in 2017.
1: Yeah.
2: Because most of us thought, it's going to be Clinton. This thing that
1: I tell you who thought that was Clinton.
2: Yeah. Certainly did.
1: I've heard some stories from election night.
2: Yeah. And I've heard the opposite on that. Once he started to realize he had won, that he went,
1: yeah,
2: because he had been such a person who craved attention, who he would go after attention. It was Roger Ailes at the time in charge of Fox News who told the story that when he won, I think Trump called him or something. He talked to him and he said, "Well, you're going to pay attention to me now?" And Roger Ailes was like, "I don't think you understand what just happened.
1: Yeah.
2: We can't avoid paying attention to you now. You don't have to try." So, that's an interesting, it's always stuck with me, that little nugget about him.
1: I truly, I don't mean this derisively. If I live long enough, say another 25, 30 years, I think it's going to be fascinating to see how history treats him.
2: Agreed.
1: Because I don't think either side can assume.
2: No, I don't either. And we're still riding it. I mean, we're still not even halfway through his second term. So I think there's still a lot to come.
1: Yeah.
2: But yeah, you're right. I think we will look back on this and go, wow, all of us, I hope we look back on this and say all of us were really overreacting. Maybe to because he got us to. I don't know the answer. We'll see.
1: Well, let's do something important like the Sweet 16 of beef.
2: I love this topic.
1: I thought you would.
2: When I said we're going to do Sweet 16 of beef, people just said, I'm in.
1: Yeah. We did chicken last week. It was Rach's idea. It was great. What one?
3: Fried chicken.
4: Yeah, I mean.
1: Classic.
3: Okay. Come on now.
1: Yeah. So you started off, my friend.
2: Okay. I am going to go for the gold right away because I don't want somebody else to take it.
1: Sure.
2: I'm going for a filet mignon.
1: Okay.
2: Center cut, 16 ounce, big filet mignon.
1: Fair. Yeah.
3: That is a big.
4: That's a good first round. Yeah, that's a good first round pick.
1: Right? Sauce, no sauce.
2: Well, I go to Andrea's Steakhouse a lot, so I like it cooked in that.
1: Perfect choice.
2: Okay.
1: I do the same thing.
2: Do you?
1: I do. Okay. Andrea's, that's my
2: secret weapon. And
1: you don't
2: really have to put it, like, they use their sauce.
1: Yeah.
2: But then you don't have to dip it.
1: Mm. Agreed. Wheels.
4: Man, I'm going to have to follow his example. Cheeseburger.
1: Fair enough.
4: Unless we need to define the kind of cheeseburger to make it a competition.
1: Mm-hmm.
4: Like, do we need to pick
1: a kind? No.
3: Okay. No. Okay. I think it's whatever cheeseburger means to you.
4: Okay. All right.
1: I love that quote.
4: It means the world.
3: My mind keeps going to beef stroganoff.
1: I got it. I love it.
3: Wheels doesn't like
4: it.
3: He just made a little yuck noise.
2: I'm with you, Wheels. I'm with you. I don't think that's going to advance just based on me and you talking right now.
1: Being from South Roxana, and this is a derivation of what Rach just said, but I'm going hamburger helper across the board.
2: Okay.
1: Stroganoff, cheeseburger, chili mac, anything that Francis Glover can pour some ground beef into, I'm down.
2: I just realized that stroganoff is a hamburger helper type of meal.
1: I've never had stroganoff that wasn't hamburger helper.
2: Okay.
1: Ever.
2: So it's noodles and hamburger. It's like you're talking about the dish.
1: Yeah.
2: Okay.
1: Yeah.
2: Okay.
1: Back to you.
2: All right. Let's go for a classic here. I just don't think it's going to win, but I love it. And I really love my mom's version of it. It's pot roast.
1: Me too.
2: Ooh. Okay. Yeah. Okay. Because when I mentioned this off air to a few people, I was kicking some ideas around. It didn't fly.
1: I love it.
3: So okay. This is why I like Wiggins. He preps for the segment. He's workshopping ideas around the building.
1: It, don't
3: yes,
1: you?
3: It's
1: yeah.
3: nice.
1: Yeah, it's good to have that.
2: Only for you guys. When I'm on my regular shows, nothing.
4: Show and go.
3: He refuses to work.
4: Show and go.
1: You want to hear the weird ass way I ate pot roast?
2: Yeah.
1: This is when I was living at home with my mom and dad. I would make a sandwich, Wonder White bread, pot roast, Miracle Whip. I would cut it into like 6 pieces, like the Brady Bunch, and then pour gravy over it and eat each section with a fork.
4: That's all right.
2: Why 6 pieces?
1: I don't know. Just made it easier for me to eat, I guess. Yeah. I just kept doing it.
2: And what kind of gravy? Is it the dark?
1: It's my mom's gravy.
2: Yeah, that stuff makes it. And that stuff makes it really good for the potato part, too.
1: Yeah.
2: Oh, my gosh.
1: I think we have a dark horse.
4: Yeah.
1: The old pot roast.
2: Okay. Yeah.
1: Wheels.
4: Brisket.
1: Love it. Got it.
4: Pick the kind you like the best.
1: Yeah.
3: I'm going to go with beef and broccoli. A nice Chinese restaurant.
1: You know what gets in the way of that, though?
3: What?
1: Broccoli.
3: No, I love broccoli.
2: Yeah, yeah. The broccoli's the problem. Because the sauce and the beef is usually pretty good.
3: The broccoli makes you feel like you're doing something healthy.
2: Yeah, that's true.
1: Let's go. Okay, from South Roxana to my present state, the top of the world.
2: Mm.
1: Only had it a couple times. Beef Wellington.
2: Beef Wellington from the penthouse suite.
1: They were at it? It's the rich man's beef.
2: I think so. Describe it just so I can be sure.
1: It's just a filet mignon wrapped in...
4: Inside a pastry.
1: A biscuit.
4: Usually it's got mushrooms and stuff too, though.
2: No, I don't think... I've heard the name a thousand times. I don't know that I've ever actually had that.
4: Yeah.
1: It's wonderful.
2: Okay. All right, my next one. Hopefully, I'm just picking some dark horses here because they seem pretty basic, but... I'm going to go with roast beef. I mean, just a roast beef sandwich.
1: Oh, yeah. Yeah, yeah.
2: Right?
3: Yep.
2: Okay, good.
4: Like a Lion's Choice type?
2: Yeah, anything like that.
4: Gotcha.
2: It's very... I eat a lot of roast beef sandwiches.
4: Because I was going to go with a French dip, but I think it falls in that category.
2: That's also on my list.
3: Right? I would consider French dip different
4: that's my
3: because
4: choice.
3: It's like you got the cheese, yeah. You got the au jus.
2: Because that's more like, what is it, Italian beef?
4: Yeah, yeah.
2: I would say that's separate.
4: Okay.
1: I'm going French dip. Would you consider a cheesesteak different?
4: Yeah.
2: Yeah? That's a different sandwich,
3: too? Would you like to throw that on there, Dave?
1: I mean, put it on there if you want.
2: Yeah, it's going to be on my list, but
1: it's fine.
2: Okay.
3: I'm just going to preemptively put it on there.
1: Okay.
4: Good call.
3: I'm going to pick meatballs.
1: I like it.
4: Good call.
2: Darn it, that's good.
3: Thanks.
1: Spaghetti or no spaghetti?
3: I mean, I actually kind of like them by themselves.
4: Or are we going Italian?
3: I like an Italian meatball, like kind of on its own.
4: Okay.
1: See more and more places doing an appetizer like that.
4: Yeah. Mm-hmm.
2: Just meatballs.
1: Yeah. I'm a fan.
2: Sauces are just, I mean.
3: Oh, yeah. A nice marinara.
2: Yeah. Okay.
1: My turn?
3: Yes. And then we'll have 3 left after that so we can kind of start throwing them out.
1: I'll go fajitas.
3: Nice.
4: Oh, good one. Good.
1: Little skirt steak.
2: Ooh, I wouldn't have thought of that. That's a good one, though.
4: I was going to throw in the barbacoa, which is the Mexican style slow cooked beef.
1: Oh, we know what it is, Wheeler.
4: Yeah.
3: I just put it down there.
4: It's awesome.
3: Okay, 2 left. Let's throw some out here, folks.
2: Okay. This one's tough because I'm not sure it counts, but I'm going to say just a basic all beef hot dog.
4: Ah!
2: I'm saying all beef because not all hot dogs are all beef. So,
4: but those are the best ones, though.
2: Yeah, I agree.
4: Yeah.
2: Okay.
1: I have short ribs, meatloaf, lasagna, sloppy joes, and tacos.
3: I kind of like meatloaf.
4: Ooh. Meatloaf. Meatloaf and tacos are both tough.
1: A lot of people hate meatloaf.
4: I love meatloaf.
2: I don't love meatloaf.
1: I didn't love my mom's meatloaf.
4: You got to have a good one, yeah.
1: I never sought one out after that.
2: I agree. I felt the same way about cheesecake. I'm sorry, Mom. But once I had Cheesecake Factory, I was like, this is what this is.
3: These are actually pretty good.
4: Yeah.
3: Okay, so what am I putting down for the final one?
1: You guys decide. I'll talk about Susan Award and you talk amongst yourselves.
3: Okay.
1: If divorce is even in your lexicon, you know, whether you have been married a year or 30 years, whether it's you're the one thinking about it, whether it's your spouse thinking about it, whether you're going through counseling right now, whatever it is, I would just caution you to be very, very careful. Think about it 1,000 times. By all means, talk to your best friend, to a member of the clergy, but make sure before you do anything legal that you talk to Susan L. Ward or another really good divorce attorney. And I say really good divorce attorney because I used to be one and I was not really good and way too many people talked to me. So just be more, disconcerting, that's the wrong word, but you know what I'm saying. Be very careful who you talk to. Susan has been a stud for decades. She's absolutely the top of her game. She knows everyone. Everyone knows her. Everyone respects her. I think there's a good, healthy fear of her as well. She is not going to sell you out. 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You may not get what you think you deserve, but you'll get it. You'll get a fair deal. And she'll give you a 15-minute phone consultation for free. 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
6: We got some trouble on 55 out there right now. This traffic report is a service of Community America Credit Union. The one still out there, southbound 55, just south of Weber. The right lane's blocked. They got a flatbed on the scene, so hopefully it won't be too much longer. Jam hasn't gotten any worse, so it's still jammed to south of Loughboro. Need to get a crash with only one lane open because it's in the work zone. Southbound 55 at McNutt. The left lane is blocked. The right lane's all that's getting through, and it's a solid jam back to Highway Z. So we want to talk about our USPS ground advantage, a reliable route. Get off at Highway Z or get off at M, but Z would do all right. And take 6167 down to McNutt. If you get back onto McNutt, you're going to get on past the crash and avoid that jam on southbound 55. Other delays, well, westbound 64 is bumper-to-bumper boil out through Clayton Skinker. It's slow all the way to Hanley. Weather's impacting some places. Northbound 61 better. It's just jammed from south of W up across the Big Creek now from an earlier crash. South 270, south of 364 to Ladue's a little busy, and then past 44 and approaching test on Ferry. South 170 bogs down at Del Mar. Eastbound 64 heavy through the Interbelt. Downtown, eastbound 44 is backed up past the Poplar. 64 east of the Poplar over to 5570, and 64, of course, jammed 111 most of the way to 157. I'm Roger Brand of the Michaels Flooring Outlet.com Traffic Center.
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12: 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KMOX, the voice of St. Louis.
1: Welcome back, guys. DJS and KMOX 425 doing the Sweet 16 of beef. And Ryan Wiggins from 97.1, great friend of the show, is here filling in for us. Here we go. Filet mignon versus tacos.
4: Oh, no.
3: Got to go with the filet.
4: Two of my children. I'm going to go with the filet.
13: All right, cool.
4: I can turn that into a taco.
2: Because I'm definitely filet.
1: All right, mignon moves on. Cheeseburger versus roast beef sandwich.
4: Cheeseburger.
3: Gee.
2: Yeah.
1: Yeah.
3: Sorry to the roast beef sandwich. I love you a lot, but I got to have the cheeseburger.
1: Beef stroganoff versus French dip.
4: French dip.
3: Voting against myself and saying French dip.
2: Me too.
1: I'll be the only stroganoff. The dip moves on. Hamburger helper of any kind. Who put that on there? I don't know. Versus meatballs.
4: Oh, boy.
1: A whole range of heat them up to eat for poor people.
2: It's got to be beef meatballs, too, because it's beef.
4: Meatballs.
2: Yeah, I guess we'll go with beef meatballs.
3: Meatballs. Sorry,
1: Dave.
3: Suck.
2: Yeah.
1: Bunch of Richie Riches. Pot roast versus cheesesteak.
3: Cheesesteak.
2: Pot roast.
3: Oh,
2: now what?
3: Captain.
14: Yeah, I'm with you on the pot roast.
2: Yes. Right.
3: Man. He's old school. He likes the pot roast.
1: Brisket versus fajitas.
4: Ooh.
3: Brisket.
2: Yeah, you can't deny the brisket.
3: Mm-hmm.
2: Kevin.
4: Fajitas.
1: Another tie.
14: Oh, definitely brisket.
1: Okay.
3: Nice.
1: Okay. I love how confident the captain is, to the point of almost insulting to those.
4: Yeah. Can you even consider a fajita?
3: He knows what he likes.
1: Beef and broccoli versus barbacoa.
4: Barbacoa.
3: Rocky.
2: Barbacoa.
1: Moves on.
4: The vegetables lose.
1: Beef Wellington, great nickname, versus the all beef hot dog.
3: Wellington.
4: Gotta go hot dog. There's no mushrooms in that.
2: Yeah, I'm hot dog just because.
1: Captain, to you once again.
14: Man, I'll take a hot dog. I've had Wellington once, but I mean, a good beef hot dog, you can't beat that.
1: All right. There's your elite eight of beef. Filet mignon versus cheeseburger. Whew.
4: Oh, man.
3: I got to go cheeseburger.
1: I got to go filet.
4: Do I have to pay for one of them? Because that could come into the play.
2: Filet.
1: All right.
2: Yes.
1: French dip versus meatballs.
4: French dip.
2: Yeah, French dip.
1: French dip.
2: Okay.
1: Pot roast versus brisket.
3: Brisket.
1: Pot roast.
2: Brisket.
4: Brisket.
1: Brisket in the final four. Barbacoa, whatever the hell that is, versus all beef hot dog.
3: Hot dog.
4: Ooh.
1: Hot dog.
4: Ooh, I'll just give a courtesy vote for barbacoa.
1: Here's your finals. Filet mignon versus something.
3: You don't know what you wrote down?
1: TD? It was meatballs and hamburger helper. It was French dip. French dip.
4: Ah, French dip. FD.
1: Filet mignon or French dip?
3: Filet.
1: I need to get better at this. Brisket versus hot dog.
3: He's just making it up, and I'm going brisket.
4: Brisket.
1: And hot dog.
2: Hot dog isn't around anymore.
1: Brisket versus filet.
3: Filet.
1: Hot dog wins.
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15: 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We've got some rain in the region right now. Downtown at the Arch, it's cloudy and 83 degrees. The top prosecutor in the state of Missouri is warning residents to keep an eye out for a spike in human trafficking with the World Cup soon to start. Attorney General Catherine Hanaway is asking people to be aware of the signs.
18: If you see someone transporting interstate, a lot of young people that seem to be there under duress, another good sign. If you encounter a young person who's old enough that they should have an ID and maybe a means of payment, but they have nothing, also a good sign.
15: Hanaway's office is working with the nonprofit. It's a penalty to raise awareness and make it easier to report suspected human trafficking by calling 833-5-BE-SAFE. The U.S. had its final tune-up match before the World Cup. They lost to Germany 2-1 over the weekend in Chicago. Antoine Robinson was the lone goal scorer for the U.S. He tied it up in the first half after Germany jumped out to a quick lead. Soccer journalist Fabian Rankel says despite the bad start, the U.S. held their own against one of the best teams in the world.
19: A lot of times this happens when you play against good teams where you need a bit of a wake-up call. And I love that this wake-up call comes right before the World Cup because, again, the best teams in the world are going to be playing 90-plus every single minute the hardest they can. And, you know, this one-minute goal in just shows to me that this USA team lacks a bit of experience. But I'm glad this happened in a friendly that they looked well in as well, but not in a World Cup.
15: He also says Christian Pulisic had another good match on Saturday, which is good news for the U.S. headed into the World Cup. A trial involving a stabbing at a high school track meet enters its second week.
20: Lawyers in a racially charged case are calling more witnesses to support a claim of self-defense for Carmelo Anthony, who is charged with murder in the 2025 death of 17-year-old Austin Metcalf at a Dallas area high school track meet. Social media posts amplified the case in racial terms. Prosecutors say the stabbing was an unprovoked attack related to a dispute over whether Anthony, who was black, could be under the team tent of Metcalf, who was white. Last week, jurors heard that Anthony was the aggressor and had taken credit for the stabbing. This week, they're hearing that Anthony was distraught. I'm Lisa Dwyer.
15: Officials in New York City said there will be no Game 3 watch party outside Madison Square Garden tonight because of President Trump's appearance. The Knicks return home up 2-0 on the San Antonio Spurs. Here's ABC's Sophie Flay.
21: No bags will be allowed, and fans are being told to arrive at least 2 hours before tip-off to pass through the TSA-style screening. Trump returning to his hometown to become the first sitting president to attend the NBA Finals.
22: I think the Knicks have an amazing team the way they played.
21: On Friday, thousands of Knicks fans celebrating the team's Game 2 win. Police arresting more than 24 people. One person accused of punching a police officer in the face multiple times.
15: The Athletes Unlimited Softball League, the newest professional women's softball league, opens its second season tomorrow. The league is coming off an inaugural year that drew 24 sellouts and topped $1 million in merchandise sales. Commissioner Kim Ng, the former Miami Marlins general manager who now leads the league, says the momentum behind women's softball right now goes beyond the pros.
23: You know what's incredible is the softball ecosystem and the growth that we're seeing across at all levels, from the very bottom at youth participation all the way up to the College World Series. We've seen, I believe, 78% increase in viewership over the regular season in college.
15: St. Louis knows something about women's professional sports. The Slam have won back-to-back national titles in women's pro football. From the Zuleika Heating and Cooling Weather Center, for tonight, some storms, a low 72 degrees. For tomorrow, a mix of clouds and sun. It's going to be another humid day and a high of 92. Right now, we've got 83 downtown at the Arch. I'm Michael Calhoun, KMOX News.
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14: Well, we got a couple of crashes on 44 right now. This traffic reports a service of the Sandberg Phoenix Law Firm. One's eastbound 44 east of Shrewsbury near River to Pear. I can't see what lane's blocked, but there's a jam back to about Shrewsbury. And then one at the exit that would normally used to be the soccer park exit, westbound 44 just west of 270, just sort of in the gore point there. It's not blocking anything, just a little delay. Westbound 64, you're bumper to bumper approaching Kings Highway out to Clayton Skinker. Then it's not so bad after that. It looks good out in Wentzville right now. Eastbound 64 on the brakes, 170 into Big Bend. There's also a backup Kings Highway headed through Vanaventer. It looks like there's an incident there. South 170 is bumper to bumper at Del Mar. If you're in North County, eastbound 270, heavy traffic from Lilac across the Chain of Rocks and from Route 3 past 203. Southbound 55 still have this crash at Weber in the right lane, jammed at Loughborough. The ramp from South 270 onto southbound 55 looks like an incident there. And we still have a jam north of Z to that crash down at McNutt that was in the left lane. On the Illinois side, eastbound 64 jam east of Route 3 over to Exchange. 70s east of the Mutual Veterans to 64 and 64. Backed up 111 to 157. 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
1: Any kind of a business that you don't want to go to other than mine, it's flooring. 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

0: want to say something about Wiggins. So Ryan is far more conservative than me, but we're kind of the same guy, right? I mean, like, we humor is our language, and I think he's a good guy. I think I'm a good guy. I think he's smart. I think I'm smart. And we are having discussions off the air about, you know, politics and Trump and things like that. And he said a couple things that really stopped me in my tracks. I'm not going to share them because they were, you know, between buddies. He didn't say anything bad at all.
1: Right.
0: He's just like, oh, I didn't know about that story. And it really makes you stop and think, like, I'm pretty sure about my opinions, but maybe I'm too sure about the other side. Does that make sense?
2: Yes. Like, you think you know what they're thinking and what motivates them.
0: Yeah. I think I got them pretty well nailed. And of course I don't. Because how does one guy nail a whole millions of people?
1: I don't like that question.
0: Did you guys hear the president of the school board in Kirkwood was disappointed in Stephen Colbert going off the air and ended her tweet with, let me just add, 8647. And, of course, we know James Comey stuff going on. And then Senator Eric Schmidt picked that up and retweeted and accused her of threatening to murder the president.
1: Oh, for God's sake.
0: Just looking for your impressions.
2: I mean, it seems like a risk to put something like that out on social media when you are in a position of authority while there is a ongoing like litigation trying to claim that that means murder. It seems like it would be a smart thing to find another way to express yourself. It does seem maybe intentionally provocative in that sense.
1: Yep.
2: I also think that people are being a little overdramatic when you say the words 86 means murder, when it also, in certain cases it does, but to most people it means like, get rid of them, throw them out. Because that's what it means in kitchens and in other aspects of life. So,
0: yeah, we don't know what's going to happen with Comey, but we do know that the only court to look at it so far has said that people who are showing up on the National Mall with signs that say 8647 don't have to take them down. That's free speech.
1: Yeah.
0: And I'm guessing that's the way it's going to go with Comey, too.
3: I wonder if Senator Schmidt had that same reaction to 8646 when that was a big thing. I saw all kinds of signs on cars. I saw T-shirts. And again, who cares? Didn't bother me. It's not a thing that we should be, because it's not really saying murder them. It's saying we don't want them in there anymore. That's what they're saying. Because when you 86 something on the menu, it means you're out of it. You're done. It doesn't mean that you're killing it. You're not killing cheeseburgers because you're out of cheeseburgers. You just don't have them anymore. We're not selling them anymore.
0: And Trump's point, most of us saw it, was that's what they call it in mob movies. When you 86 a guy, we all know that means murder.

0: murder.
1: Okay, that's in a mob movie. What does it mean in a restaurant?
2: The point is there are multiple meanings.
1: Yeah, I mean...
2: And the mob uses all kinds of slang that means murder, that doesn't mean murder to anyone else.
1: I do love whenever people want to pick and choose, like, well, we all know the nuance behind it. And then other things that seem so obvious, the nuance behind those things, it's like, how could you ever think I meant it that way? Ultimately, I really hate arguing about stuff like this. I really hate it. I think it's a giant waste of everyone's time. And that's what, with the school board member, I'm like, well, why would you put that out there right now?
2: Yeah.
1: Unless you were looking for
2: attention,
1: negative attention. Yes.
2: Yeah, I would agree.
1: Like,
2: I would say that's
1: the fight at that point.
2: At that point, you know what you're doing.
1: Mm-hmm.
2: I mean, again, doesn't mean you can't.
1: Yeah, right. Exactly. It's not my style. It's not my personality. I have a hard time understanding stuff like that.
0: I think that's good analysis.
2: Yeah. I really wish that people that had positions of significant authority would use it properly instead of just finding a new battle to fight so you can win some war of words on Twitter.
1: It is surprising how petty the general public is. Like, just the fact that so many people get sucked into this type of thing all of the time. Like, didn't you guys think we were smarter than this or had better things to do?
0: Yes, I did.
1: Yeah.
0: Yes.
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4: Well, we still have some issues out there right now. This traffic reports a service at Chesterfield Fensedex. Still this crash southbound 55 at Weber, right lane blocked. Still just jammed back to about Loughborough, not even quite that far. And then we had that crash. They cleared this one that was at McNutt, but traffic still jammed north of Z down across the Joachim Creek before it starts picking up the pace. Southbound 270 slow, south of 364 to Ladue, and then about the Sappington Road overpass down to 55, we had an incident on the ramp to 55 south. I think they cleared it, but it's still kind of slow there. Eastbound 44, you still got a backup coming through east of Laclede Station across River to Pear. There's a crash with lane blockage there. Southbound 170 bogs down at Ladue to 64. Eastbound 64 heavy at the Interbelt, and it's also backed up east of Hampton to Vandeventer because of a crash. Westbound from Kings Highway headed out to Big Bend, you're on the brakes. There's some slow stuff briefly at K and approaching Prospect, not that bad, running through there. Northbound 61's finally all cleared out up through Highway W. Downtown, eastbound 44 to the Poplars, heavy. Westbound 44 is jammed between the bridges. 64 from Route 3 over to 5570, you've got delays. 70 east of the Mutual Veterans to 64, and 64, 111 to 157, the usual bumper-to-bumper jam there. 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
8: Let me get it right. You can come on over to Fast Eddie's Bar Bon Air, you know, located on the other side of Clark Bridge in beautiful Alton, Illinois. 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

0: show on the station, although, man, Sports on a Sunday is a pretty damn good show. That's fun.
1: We have some great sports shows.
0: How long has Ackerman been doing that?
1: I don't know.
0: 2-3 weeks?
1: Yeah. Long time. I mean, it's more than 15 years now, because Roger Kober was still doing the show when I first moved here.
0: Yeah.
1: And that was 20 years ago in August when I first moved here. So, and I think it was not long after that, within a few years after that, that Tom took it over.
0: Yeah, I think Tom was born here.
2: He sounds like he was.
0: Right?
1: Tom was born. Yeah.
0: I think he was like dropped off by
1: the stork,
0: a
1: drops
0: mother
1: him
0: who
1: off.
0: Didn't want him, and Kane Wexler's like, we'll take you.
1: Yeah.
0: We'll raise you.
1: Kind of like
0: our
1: how
0: own.
1: You know these teams have their own little puppy and they adopt him, and then they're like, that's Tom at KMOX.
0: Tom.
1: Yeah. He's raised here.
0: Hold on.
2: Sorry, I just texted Dave. I guess I got a disaster on the air.
0: Yeah, you could have. I didn't even read that carefully enough, so you'll have to tell me what I need to do.
2: I'm going to get you out with music.
0: Okay, fair enough. I can do everything else. Let's talk a little bit of sports. Just a little grease the wheels for Redbird Rush Hour.
1: Mm-hmm.
0: I'm sure you heard it, but yesterday on the aforementioned Sports in a Sunday and on a separate video, Bernie didn't basically say, he said, as much as we all love Páez, as good of a defensive catcher as he is, he's in the way of a bunch of better catchers who have a better future for the Cardinals. What do you think?
1: Long term, that's 100% true. Long term, that's no.

0: No question. I mean, with Crooks already here and Herrera still getting regular catching opportunities and Bernal at AAA and then Raniel Rodriguez, Pat Pies is not going to be a long-term guy here. It doesn't make any sense to because he's also getting into his late 20s. So you're going to latch on to a player who's going to be 30 soon when you have all these other young guys who are going to end up working less expensive too. I didn't see that video yesterday because I was coaching. The question I have is, are we talking about short-term or long? Because long-term, that's obvious. He's totally right. Short-term, he's probably right, too, because it kind of limits your maneuverability. I'm not sure it's a great thing to have three catchers on a roster, especially three catchers that don't really have other positions, right? I mean, Crooks can play a little first base, but not he doesn't do it very much. Pajes is not playing anywhere else, and Herrera doesn't play anywhere else. So it does limit you at the major league level. Part of the problem, though, is that you also have a catcher as a DH. So when he's DHing, now you lose your DH if he has to come in and catch. Let's say Crooks got hurt or whatever. And teams are deathly afraid of that. They just are. And they shouldn't be because it's such a rare occurrence, but they are.
1: Let me ask one more question. So Victor Scott II is down in AAA.
0: Yes.
1: In general, what would it take for him? What sort of numbers would he have to put up for what period of time to either come back or for another team to go, hey, we'll take a chance.
0: Yeah, I mean, it's hard to know what another team would think because it depends on what they want him to be. Do you want him to be a bench player with speed? Well, he's that. You can do that. He needs to show that he can make consistently good hard contact in the strike zone. And I don't care what his numbers are. If he can do that, he has a chance. If he can't do that, it's going to look the same. Are they wanting me?
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3: 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New York Fed President John Williams told a central bank conference that long-term structural unemployment can't be seen from AI and that the effects of AI productivity growth on the economy and monetary policy could take years to play out and that the implications of AI shifts in productivity are profound. I'm Jason Brooks.
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11: Well, if you're traveling down southbound 55, they've pretty well cleared everything up. They're working on the shoulder where that car hit the sign just past the Weber Road overpass. So it's just a touch of a hint of a slowdown there, but it looks good down in the McNutt area from that earlier crash. Southbound 270, Olive de Ladue's kind of busy. Clayton Road through Manchester and then Gravoy down to 55, generally slow. We have a jam on eastbound 64 from the Science Center in through Tower Grove Vanaventer because of an earlier crash. Westbound jams at Kings Highway out to Clayton Skinker, but it's heavy through Big Bend. Eastbound 64 is also slow through that 170 Big Bend area. Out west, westbound 64, west of Lake St. Louis Boulevard, out to Highway 70. There's slower stuff there. On the Illinois side, we still have backed up traffic. Eastbound 64 from Route 3 over onto 5570 at Exchange. Westbound 44 between the bridges. Eastbound 70 from the Illinois end of the Mutual Veterans over to 64. You're on the brakes. From the Michaels Flooring Outlet.com Traffic Center.
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12: At 5 o'clock, there's some drizzle around. Right now, 81 degrees downtown at the Arch. A heat advisory is in effect for the St. Louis area starting tomorrow. The National Weather Service warns that heat index values could hit 108 degrees. The advisory runs through tomorrow night. The reminders, stay hydrated, check on elderly neighbors, and never leave kids or pets in a parked car. We've got the full forecast with Dave Murray coming up. Chaos outside of the Shrewsbury Sky Zone and Walmart last night. Police from many different jurisdictions responded to the scene. Social media video shows hundreds of kids fighting in the parking lot.
13: Shrewsbury police say the kids were there for a 6-7 event since it was June 7th, but Sky Zone was already full. So tempers flared fast in the 90-degree weather, and eight fights broke out, according to police, who say when they arrived, the kids were yelling obscenities and throwing rocks at officers. These were anywhere from 10 to 17-year-olds. Several were taken into custody and released to their parents. One 12-year-old was caught with a butcher knife. The crowd dispersed to other stores in the plaza, which were forced to close for the day. No injuries were reported. Beth Coughlin, KMOX News.
12: Ahead of a meeting to potentially place the recall of the Festus mayor and three council members on the ballot, there's a lawsuit seeking to invalidate the petition.
14: The lawsuit filed on behalf of Mayor Sam Richards and the councilman facing a recall argues the petition lacks a legal basis and was vague. Their attorney, Chuck Hatfield, says in a statement, quote, as detailed in the lawsuit, there are multiple problems with the way the county clerk conducted her review of the signatures. However, the lawsuit does not specify any problems with the process she used to verify these signatures. The Festus City Council will meet tonight at 6. Hatfield has told KMOX it's his legal belief the council members who are the subject of the recall can vote on it. However, there are four newly elected council members compared to only three members facing a recall. Sean Malone, KMOX News.
12: An American pilot and co-pilot are killed when their private plane made an emergency landing in the Dominican Republic. The two had been on the way to pick up Yadier Molina and his family and friends in Texas. It's not known what caused the crash. Nobody else was on board. Molina posted on social media, quote, my condolences to the pilots and their family. From ABC News. With the World Cup matches in the U.S. beginning in just days, hundreds of concessions workers at Los Angeles' SoFi Stadium, owned by the man who moved the Rams out of St. Louis, Stan Kroenke, have authorized a strike against the stadium's food service operator as negotiations stall out at this critical time. ABC's Christian Cordero.
15: They voted overwhelmingly to authorize the strike. It doesn't necessarily mean that they will strike, but they're effectively putting those on the other side of the table on notice that they can walk off the job anytime between now and Friday, presumably, because that's when the deadline is for the first World Cup match here in the U.S.
10: Lion's Choice, famous for roast beef.
12: Lion's Choice is making another run at a national title, and it needs St. Louis's help. The local roast beef chain is nominated for Best Regional Fast Food in USA Today's 10 Best Reader's Choice Awards. CEO Fred Bermer says this year the goal is first place after the chain finished third last year. Voting opened this morning. It runs through July 6th. Winners are announced on July 15th. Heads up, if you've seen the Waymo vehicles on the roads in St. Louis, there are more questions being asked about self-driving cars like those could eventually become. After a series of incidents, our AutoBeat reporter Jeff Gilbert has that story.
16: Most recently, a Waymo vehicle accidentally blocked police on their way to an emergency in Texas. This follows several incidents where several self-driving vehicles have driven into standing water without even slowing down. Experts say the standing water is particularly hard for the sensors to pick up. Other issues have included not slowing down in freeway construction zones. Waymo says its vehicles are safer than those driven by humans, and they're still trying to learn from every new experience.
12: Those Waymo vehicles in the St. Louis area do have human drivers behind them still, as the company says it is learning how St. Louis streets are.
17: Still some scattered showers and thunder showers around as we go through the evening and the overnight, but the big-time heavy rains, I think, are out of the picture now. 72 for the low. Tuesday, a mix of clouds and sunshine, some spotty showers, maybe a thunder shower. The big deal tomorrow, tons of humidity and warm it up to 92 degrees. Tuesday night, clear, warm, humid, 76. Wednesday, sunny, hot, and humid, maybe a pop thunderstorm, 96 for the high on Wednesday. From the Saliga Heating and Cooling Weather Center, I'm meteorologist Dave Murray on 104.1 FM, KMOX.
12: Live look at the radar shows. For the most part, you'll see drizzle in parts of the St. Louis area. There is a pocket of rain just to the south of Glasgow Village. There is some rain moving toward Fairmount City, and a pretty decent cell that just moved through Glen Carbon and Edwardsville and is heading toward Marine, Illinois right now. Downtown at the Arch, we've got 81 degrees. The Dow from Stiefel and Ophthalmology Associates down 80 points today. I'm Michael Calhoun, KMOX News.
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11: Well, we've got slow traffic on westbound 64, Kings Highway, headed all the way out through Big Bend. After that, it's a pretty good run, just a little slow at Prospect, really not that big of a deal. Westbound 70 looks great out of downtown. Eastbound 64, still that short jam. Approaching Kings Highway through Tower Grove, there was an incident near Vandeventer. It's been pouring rain there recently. I can't see if the crash has been cleared or not, but there is still a backup. I can see that. Southbound 270, south of 64 through Manchester, slow. Sappington down to Tesson Ferry, then ramping on to southbound 55. Southbound 55 is back on track, just that merge point with those right lanes midway down to Butler Hills, the only delay you have. Downtown, westbound 44, slow between the bridges. Eastbound 70 jammed, east of the Mutual Veterans to 64. 64 is slow. Route 3 over onto 5578 Exchange, and it's jammed on eastbound 64, 111, most of the way to 157. Next update at 520 from the MichaelsFlooringOutlet.com Traffic Center.
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0: All right, guys, welcome into Redbird Rush Hour here on KMOX. It's a Monday, which means we got the three amigos, Bernie Miklas, Matt Pauly, Kevin Wheeler, hanging out with you guys. And what a good Monday, man. Coming off a weekend sweep, the roster's looking better than ever. I know, you know, we're going to talk about Victor Scott. I don't think we want to celebrate the fact that Victor Scott is in Memphis, but we can talk about how the roster is being strengthened in real time and how we're seeing the results. And, boys, we got a lot of good baseball to talk about today.
22: Yeah, I mean, it's amazing. No matter what anybody feels about where the Cardinals go from here, how they'll end up and all that stuff, the fact that, you know, these guys flew to New York with the sixth best winning percentage in Major League Baseball and the fourth best winning percentage in the National League, with only the Braves and Dodgers and Brewers ahead of them. Mm-hmm. And I don't see any reason to poke holes in that. I mean, I'm not saying that it's going to last, but just the fact that they're here 63 games into their schedule, that's pretty dang impressive, if you ask me. And we didn't expect it.
2: No, didn't expect it at all. And we can start doing the position by position, player by player, what's sustainable, what's not.

0: not sustainable. I think a lot of this is sustainable. Now, I mean, we're always going to discuss the pitching and the lack of swing and miss, but even that's a lot better than it was earlier in the year. It's not where you want it to be. So I guess if you're really going to go find a place where you can be worried about things, that'd be one area. Just the idea of surviving 162 games, that is a very, very challenging thing to do in Major League Baseball. There have been countless teams that have had a good 3 or 4 months, and then all of a sudden they just fall off when they hit a wall. But I'm not trying to like accentuate on the potential negatives. My bigger thing is I do feel like this is a team that a lot of the things they're doing right now, they have the opportunity to continue to do.
1: Yeah. And to the bigger point too, guys, you're here where you are now. We have seen this team with massive holes in the roster that are starting to be filled. So you are at this point, despite having a horrible bottom of the order for 5 or 6 weeks at least, if not before that, despite some of the early bullpen problems that have now kind of settled in. I don't think it's crazy to think that they're capable of better, especially that we're seeing players that have struggled badly out and players that could be better. We got to let them be better before we know it, but players that could be better, which means you might even be better than your record says you are.
2: I mean, the Cardinals today, since the 1st of May, when it started to turn in terms of the pitching, the Cardinals right now have the 10th best team ERA in Major League Baseball since May 1st. And the bullpen has been one of the top bullpens in the majors since May 1st. Mm-hmm. I mean, that's a fact and a stat. That's not an opinion. The rotation, listen, I think they're getting pretty much all they can out of it.
1: Great.
2: And those guys have been doing a respectable, solid job since May the 1st. But, you know, it's not an overwhelming rotation, but I think they're pitching better as a group than I thought they would, especially after the way things started. And, you know, Hunter Dobbins is in the mix now. And boy, was he impressive on Friday night in that 5-inning relief role.
0: Yeah. He was really good. His last two outings out of the bullpen have been fantastic, and I'm excited to see what it's going to look like. I'm curious to see how they're going to navigate this 6-man rotation here, because they're essentially playing. They played a man down both on the position player group and in the bullpen group here over the last few days, because Weatherholt was out, so you were down a man there. And then because Dobbins was there, you were playing a man down in the bullpen, and they were able to get through that. Now, Dobbins did pitch one of those games for sure, but that's going to be something they're going to have to continue to work through moving forward. And look, this is not a I told you so sort of thing, but it is just a reminder, because the Cardinals had a bad road trip their last time out. Nobody's arguing with that. And then they took 2 out of 3 from the Cubs, and that was awesome. But then they lost the first two games against the Rangers, and that was another sky is falling moment for a lot of people. Oh, this is the beginning of the end. This is the regression. This is the team falling back. Fire Ollie, sell the team. Like all the things we hear whenever this team hits a little bit of adversity. And what do they end up doing? They win the final game of that Ranger series. They sweep the Reds. They go 6-3 on the homestand. I don't care who you're playing. A 6-3 homestand, you will always take. Oh, yeah. That is a fantastic job by this team. And as Bernie mentioned earlier, team with the 4th best record right now in the National League. And the 3 teams in front of them, with the Braves, the Dodgers, and the Brewers, like, those are all legitimately really, really good baseball teams. Like, really.
1: Yeah.
0: Any of those teams could potentially win the World Series this year. That's how good those teams are. So, stuff's still going good. This is still good times rolling for the Cardinals.
1: Yeah, I mean, there are definitely potential potholes.
0: Yeah.
1: I mean, we all see them. We're all talking about them. They haven't been potholes yet, but they still could be. But that's also, I also want to throw into the equation that there are also pieces and players that have not been what they can be, that have been below what we would have hoped for. And again, more pieces that are coming to the major leagues. I mean, it doesn't mean that they're coming next week, but within the next 2 months, you could see at least 2 or 3 more guys get a shot.
2: Yeah, no doubt about it. And I want to get back to Matt, you know, something that you said, my friend. I've got to condition myself, so I'm not really casting, you know, pointing a finger at anybody else, no, fans included. But sometimes we all get a little flummoxed, a little frustrated with the way the Cardinals are playing. And then it's at times like this, I sort of go to Baseball Reference and look at different teams and realize, other than the Braves, who have been incredibly consistent, every fan base, every team in baseball has been going through these bouts with inconsistency. I mean, the Dodgers went through a 5-9 stretch of losing ball, including they lost the series in St. Louis. Later in May, they had a 4-game losing streak. The Brewers had separate losing streaks of 6-4 games in April. The Yankees had a 5-game losing streak in April and then lost 10 out of 14 in May. If you want to talk about, well, the Cardinals, boy, it's the end of the world because they lost a series to the Rangers. And there was a lot of crazy overreaction. Well, why don't you talk to fans of the Cubs and the Reds and the Padres about that? You know, maybe they can give you some perspective on what it's like when you really are falling apart. I don't think that at any point I ever looked at the Cardinals and thought, oh, this team's cooked. They're falling apart. They're unraveling. I never thought that.
1: Right.
2: I thought that maybe they were leveling off.
1: Yeah.
2: And maybe it was going to be a real grind for them to kind of keep their head above water. But I never thought like, oh, they're toast now. I mean, it's unbelievable. You know, the Reds get off to at one point in April, they won 20 out of 30. Now they've lost 22 out of 33. The Padres are 2-11 last 13 games, averaged 2.5 runs per game. A team like Seattle just can't get any consistency, yeah, even though they have a winning record. In St. Louis, we act like this is the only place where a team ever gets into a rut for a while. And it's just kind of nuts, actually. Frankly, it is.
1: You know, that is such a good observation about just baseball fans.
2: Yeah.
1: Because every fan that I know feels like their team is the only team that does things. And then you're like, hey, buddy, they're doing that everywhere. You gotta pay attention to this, to take a look at, you know, just to have the idea. Like, okay, is this thing that I'm complaining about, is this a thing that my team does? Like, for example, I think the Cardinals have been way too devoted to defense compared to the rest of Major League Baseball in recent years. I think that's a fair thing to note as a Cardinal issue. But it's not a Cardinal thing when teams don't bunt enough anymore. Or you're not, I mean, like relying on power, for example, that's not a Cardinal thing. That's everybody. You know, when you look like when you're not scoring and you look like you don't have any energy, that's not a one team thing. That's every team. Because when you're not hitting, you don't look like you have any energy because nothing's happening.
2: No, that's exactly right. And the one thing about the Cardinals we can say for sure, and they remind me, I've said they're basically like, you know, one of these inflatable toys that have the heavy bottom and you punch them and you punch them and they fall over, you know, and they're, you know, they kind of the head of the inflatable thing falls over and hits the ground. Then it pops right back up, you know, and you're like, damn. Not that you would expect to keep this thing knocked onto the floor unless you, like, you know, deflated it with a dagger or something. But the Cardinals, they do that. They kind of fall over and they go boop and they pop right back up. And that's one thing. And the other thing is the energy is a real thing. The joy of playing baseball is a real thing. The camaraderie and the chemistry and all that culture and all that, that's a real thing. And the third thing is no one expected they would even be close to where they are right now. And let's enjoy it.
0: Yeah.
1: Yeah. Right. I think that's a really, really good point. You know, that is. And look, they're not perfect. Like we've talked about, we'll talk, and we're going to keep talking about it. There are things that need to be better.
0: Yeah.
1: There are parts of it. I mean, there are scary things. I think there are some really scary things with the rotation. They're overcoming them, but there are some things that are looming that are a little bit scary. That doesn't mean any of that doesn't exist. But it's like, to Bernie's point, it's always good to still have fun. It's okay.
0: Really quickly, and just to your point, Kevin, because people maybe don't follow along, we got a question saying, is any team in baseball worse hitting with runners in scoring position than the Cardinals? And the Cardinals are not good. I'm not saying they're good, but yeah, there are teams.
1: Well, only two.
0: From a batting average standpoint, the Mariners and the Reds are worse than them. From an OPS standpoint, the Blue Jays and the Royals are worse than them. So it's, they're bad. It's not a good number. It needs to go up.
1: Yes.
0: But for the people out there who think that they are just clearly the worst team in all of baseball and no other team is even close to that, no, I mean, their numbers are pretty similar to a bunch of other teams too.
1: The thing is, and we can pick this up on the other side or change topics if you want, but the thing is, that is entirely about one of the main things the three of us have been talking about. That's because the bottom half of your order stinks.
0: Yeah, you get a bunch of guys on. And then,
1: right, the top four guys are on base, and then the guys after aren't driving them in. If this bottom five gets better with Newt being back and Crooks getting opportunities and Church replacing Scott, hopefully that's the solution, because we agree that needed to get fixed. We've been talking about it. That's not a non-issue. It's an issue. And the solution to it is a lot of the stuff we've talked about with Velasquez being in here and guys having more options. So
0: yeah, happening.
1: Yeah, yeah, right. Exactly. The team clearly sees it because they made some adjustments that will help fix that very thing. All right, Bern, we got a lot to do. Let's start by talking about Stewie.
2: Oh, absolutely. Stewie Rosenblum. And by the way, please call him Stewie, because he is, he would insist on it, because he's there to help you out, and he's there to save you a lot of money. And the thing I love about Stewie is, you know, there's always coming up with things to save you money. And so Stewart's American Mortgage Corporation, if you take a look right now, I mean, they have a new, he's got an offer on the table for everybody. 30-year mortgage, first year, 1% reduced interest rate. 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But you can save a lot of money that way. And with that 1% reduction in the first year, then, of course, you get the bagel loan benefit, which means no closing costs, a lot of savings. I mean, the bagel loan is going to save you thousands. So this is a really good time for, if you're a new purchaser, you can get in with Stewart's American Mortgage Corporation and save money in two different ways. 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
5: Well, the highways aren't too bad right now for the most part. This traffic report's a service of the Choruses of Harmony STL. If you're on westbound 64, you are backed up Kings Highway to Clayton Skinker. There's a little slowdown around McKnight, around Spady. Not that bad. A little busy at Prospect after that. South 270, passing Olive's kind of crowded. It's slowed down south of 64 to about Doherty Ferry, but then it's good down to 55. 44 is clear. Southbound 55 looked great. Now, downtown westbound 44, you've got a backup coming past the Poplar Street Bridge down to about 55, and then eastbound 64 still heavy. Barack Obama Avenue over on the 5570 at Exchange. Eastbound 70 still backed up east of the Mutual Veterans through Packers, and 64 still jam 111 most of the way to 157. I'm Roger Brand at the MichaelsFlooringOutlet.com Traffic Center.
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0: All right, Redbird Rush Hour on KMOX. Bernie Miklas, Matt Pauly, Kevin Wheeler with you here. Let's spend a couple minutes talking a bit about the move with Victor Scott, mostly to talk about him as a player. He's clearly going to have some things to work on. We know what he's capable of, but when we look at, and I thought there's a good question that Dave Glover asked earlier, like, what does he need to do to get back or to be a major league player again? And obviously it's offense. It's probably starting with, you just have to hit the ball hard in the strike zone. Like, you can't be, you know, more infield hits than, you know, doubles, right? You can't be, you know, swinging and missing and not doing damage on pitches that are in the strike zone. And it's all easier said than done. The what is easy, the how is the hard part. We all root for him, but he clearly has some hard work in front of him if he's going to get back to helping this team.
1: You know, one thought I had, guys, was there's he doesn't have a lot to work with. And I'm not saying that to be a jerk. It's just, if you look at the StatCast page, there's a lot of blue on that page, and you don't want blue. You want red. And the things that he has the red code, where it means he's doing well, those are things that have to do with base running and fielding and not chasing pitches. But it's tough because, you know, his bat speed is really, really slow. Yep. And he doesn't hit the ball hard. He doesn't barrel pitches. I maintain this. I could be wrong. I think when he's going down there now, he's got to change his mentality, because I think the way the Cardinals have kind of programmed him, you got to bunt, you got to bunt, you got to bunt, you got to get the runner over, you got to try to beat out a bunt, you got to beat out a bunt, beat out a bunt. I mean, a guy, how do you expect a hitter to actually be a hitter when, you know, he doesn't go up there with this idea of, like, you know, I got a chance to get a run in here, man. I'm going to hit a line drive. I'm getting him in. I'm hitting a line drive in the gap left center. I'm getting him in. He's got to change his mentality, too, because they have him playing. I don't know what they have him playing, but it's kind of like they've relegated him to this strict small ball role. And frankly, it's kind of ludicrous. If he's ever going to develop, they got to get him. He's got to expand his game.
2: Yes. He has to feel terrible every single time he comes to the plate and he sees the bunt sign, because that means there's not trust in him. Right. And yeah, he's got speed and all that sort of stuff, but that is a lack of trust. That's like when you're a high school athlete and you're not very good, and then all of a sudden the coaches just, like, stop paying attention to you. Like, you've been given up on. And I don't think Scott's been given up on long term, but I think in the short term, the idea of him being a contributing member to this team from an offensive standpoint had kind of been given up on. There was zero confidence that he was going to be able to do anything offensively to contribute to this team. And so I don't want him going to Memphis and putting down bunts or just trying to, like, slap stuff. Or this guy has to be able to hit, and he's never even done it at the AAA level. The highest level he's ever performed offensively is AA. His AAA numbers are terrible.
0: Yeah.
2: Terrible.
0: Yeah.
2: So he's got a lot of work to do.
0: Yeah. I I'm no professional hitting coach. I'm stating that up front, obviously, but he's got to swing the bat harder more often.
2: Yeah.
0: This feeling for contact and slappy Magoo stuff, that's not going to help you, dude. He only has a fast swing rate. This is the number of swings you take that get to 75 miles an hour. He only gets to that at about 2.5% of the time. You know, like, major league average is 23.9% to get your bat speed to 75 miles an hour, which means he's not. Physically, there's no reason that Victor Scott can't have better bat speed.
2: We had the same conversation about Mason Wynn.
0: About Mason Wynn is the same thing. You're both very good athletes. You both have muscle strength. You're bigger and stronger than guys that I see with better bat speed. You can do this, but you've got to make a point of it. You have to. He needs to get on a bat speed program. And that's not going to happen. That's going to be an offseason thing, I think. But even now, just let it rip a little bit more often. It you're not doing any good by just hitting the ball softly all the time. Ball in play is fine. I don't know if you guys agree or not, but I feel like this is some of what's hampering Nolan Gorman, where we've been working so hard to get him to swing and miss less, to put the ball in play more, and he pulled back on the bat speed. Well, it's not helping. He's getting worse. Every year he's done this, he's getting worse. He may just need to be the guy you accept is going to strike out a ton, but you got to let him swing the bat. You got to let him just hit it as hard as you can. and hit eight, it's okay.
1: Oh, I'm sorry, Wills. I totally agree with that because what you described there is exactly right. I mean, when I've talked to Ollie Marmol about it and Brant Brown about it, and they just said, listen, for you to have better bat control in the zone, you know, you just need to slow your swing down. And it sounded like a good idea.
3: Yeah.
1: But to what you guys, what we've all said, but it's not working.
0: Right, right.
1: So I mean, he let him rip. Let him go. Because when he contacts the ball, it goes a long way. I mean, he's kind of an in-between hitter now. And Listen, I know that he is ultimately responsible for his own numbers.
0: 100%.
1: I get that. But when you give him a plan, and that plan clearly is not playing to his strengths, well, you got to come up with a better plan. You got to let... He's a big, strong guy who can blast baseballs. And either way, you're going to get a lot of strikeouts. So let it rip is what we're all saying.
2: If you slow the bat speed down to get him to work on something specifically, the end goal has to be to speed the bat speed back up. And if that's not part of the process, I don't think you're actually accomplishing anything.
0: Yeah, I'm not saying it wasn't a worthy thing to try. Right. What I'm saying is just not working. And that may be the player's fault. It may not be the strategy. It just may that he's not comfortable with that. And he's at, Bernie, you hit it well. He's in between right now. He's not swinging with authority, but I mean, his swing and miss rate is as high as it's ever been. So it's not working. So might as well just go for it. And maybe he just won't get it. Maybe he just, you know, maybe he just doesn't recognize pitches or spin well enough, and he's just going to always be this.
1: You know, real quick, guys, his best year was 2023. We've talked about that a lot. And I just went and looked at the page. His bat speed was roughly like in the 80th percentile, maybe a little less than the 80th percentile, which is good.
0: Yeah.
1: And that's the year that he hit 28 home runs or 27 home runs and slugged close to 500. Well, his bat speed this year is like in the 60th percentile. And so that's a big drop. And then if you look correspondingly, the hard hit rate is like way down from 2023. The barrel rate's way down from 2023.
0: And the strikeout rate's the same.
1: Yeah, there's a connection to all this stuff, right?
0: Yep. Fascinating stuff. All right, more on the other side of the news. Bernie, before we do that, tell us about Saliga.
1: Absolutely. You know, I really think the world of Saliga Heating and Cooling, you know, and the Saliga family, the fourth generation owner-operator Dan Saliga now doing a great job maintaining that high family standards for trustworthiness and just professionalism. 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
5: At 5:31, we've got some drizzle. 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And this just in, Steve Hawley, the longtime executive director of Guns and Hoses and one of the St. Louis region's most well-known advocates for first responders, has died. He was 70. Hawley spent decades leading the annual Thanksgiving Eve boxing event, pitting police officers against firefighters to raise money for the Backstoppers, a nonprofit supporting the families of fallen and critically injured first responders. Retired Backstoppers executive director Ron Battelle tells KMOX.
6: Steve was a knight in shining armor for the Backstoppers, and, you know, surely he will be missed.
5: Under Holly's leadership, Guns N' Hoses has raised more than $13 million since 1987. World Cup fans got to see their U.S. team today practicing in Irvine, California, but not all of them were happy. John Baird was there.
3: These fans waited a long time in the heat, some up to 2 hours, to catch a glimpse of the U.S. men's national team here on the field in Irvine, and what they got to see was the team doing drills.
7: I think it sucked. They should have had some beers. They should have had some tacos, some hot dogs, some hamburgers. They could have done better, man. We need more spirit, man. More
8: spirit.
3: But what about the heat?
7: It was hot. It was really hot, and no drinks, no nothing.
3: Some people tell me it was definitely worth it.
9: Yeah, definitely.
3: Definitely, huh?
9: Uh-huh.
3: What was that you liked about it? Just seeing the team?
9: Seeing the team, getting to have the kids come and experience this while it's here in the United States.
3: Others say it was too much heat and not enough soccer.
10: We still came to see USA, so it was okay, but wasn't ideal.
3: No.
10: No.
3: You wanted to see some more soccer.
10: It would be nice, but that's okay. Yeah.
3: But for many of these fans, this will be the only up-close and personal look they will get at the U.S. men's team as they head to the World Cup.
5: The Athletes Unlimited Softball League kicks off its second season tomorrow, expanding from 4 teams to 6 and anchoring into permanent home cities for the first time. Portland, Salt Lake, Austin, Chicago, Oklahoma City, and Raleigh-Durham. The league held its first ever college draft this winter, pulling directly from the pool of stars coming out of the Women's College World Series. Former Miami Marlins GM Kim Ng, the league's commissioner, says what sets these players apart isn't just what they do on the field.
11: These young women are incredible talents, and through their, I think, just their genuine personalities and obviously their unbelievable elite skills, we expect them to help us in our markets as we play our games there, as our season goes on.
5: The Chicago Bandits are the closest AUSL team to St. Louis. Their home schedule runs through July. The Kennedy Center has unveiled both its new branding and the speakers who help honor Bill Maher, who is feuded with President Trump.
12: The news came from simply the Kennedy Center, not the Trump Kennedy Center. A federal judge ruled last month the president's name was illegally added to the facility. Maher will be there in 3 weeks to accept the Mark Twain Award for American humor. Among the speakers,
13: it's The Tonight Show with Jay Leno,
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12: Woody Harrelson.
15: Little ditty about Jack and Diane.
12: And John Mellencamp. Maher is the 27th recipient of a prize given to names like Steve Martin and Richard Pryor. Sagar Magani, Washington.
5: River cruising is one of the fastest growing segments of the travel industry.
16: One reason may be a kid-free environment.
17: I know in the case of Viking, they are also adults only. So, you know, if you kind of want a kid-free trip, as a whole, river cruises do provide that, but Viking confirms it with their policy.
16: Nicola Wood is senior travel editor at U.S. News and World Report. Viking operates on the Mississippi River and ranked number 3 on the publication's latest list of river cruise companies. Wood says another Mississippi cruise company, American, made the top 10. She says overall, river cruise operators offer larger cabins than ocean cruise ships and feature fine dining and pre-planned port activities. Megan Lynch, KMOX News.
5: From the Saliga Heating and Cooling Weather Center, for tonight, some storms possible. Scattered showers, low 72. 92 for tomorrow, very humid, few spot showers or storms. Wednesday, plenty of sunshine, hot and humid. It's going to be the hottest so far this season. 96 degrees, the air temperature high, so the heat index will be above that. Right now, it's 81 downtown at the Arch. I'm Michael Calhoun, KMOX News.
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8: Well, things are winding down out there for most folks, and that's great to see. This traffic report's a service of Overhead Door Company of St. Louis. Do have a couple of trouble spots on 44. They do have that crash from earlier that was, well, it used to be the soccer park exit, the exit to the North Service Road, westbound 44, west of 270. The exit's blocked right now. There's a little backup near the Merrimack going past there, but the through lanes were open when I saw it. And we have a crash eastbound 44 at Lewis Road. They had the left lane blocked for that. Traffic's jammed back across the Merrimack. So east of 109, you're going to run into delays going that way. Other than that, westbound 64, we have a crash at the Tam Overpass. You're jammed from the Science Center to there, but once you get past that point, it's wide open to Wentzville. Westbound 70 is wide open to Wentzville. Southbound 55, they were reporting an incident near Richardson. There was a little slowdown there a few minutes ago. Looks like everything's off to the shoulder. I'm not seeing delays now. And the only real backup for Illinois drivers is this jam that's still out there. Eastbound 64, 111 to 157. 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
11: Redbird Rush Hour here on KMOX. Bernie Miklas, Matt Pauly, Kevin Wheeler hanging out with you till 6. Then we got Sports Open Line from 6 till 8 with Matt. Let's switch to pitching for a minute, guys, because we touched on this, Bernie. We touched on it a little earlier with on DGS, but I think it's worthy of going a little deeper with the three of us on the six-man rotation for this time through, and we'll see past that. But Dobbins has been super impressive. I understand completely, and I back completely the idea to give him a shot here and spread the work out for the starters. No problem with it. But it is an interesting thing, right? Because you play 11 straight days, and I think you play 19 out of 20. And however long your bullpen's short, that just makes for a different way of trying to manage things, even if it makes sense to do this, which I think it does.
12: Yeah, it does. They're just going to have to be quick on their feet. And I think they were last year when they did this, although they may do it more often this year. But the Cardinals always managed to cover those innings in the bullpen. You know, a lot of it had to do with just having a really good plan. The timing is a huge thing because you can't just send a guy down and call him right back up. I'm talking about a reliever.
11: Right.
12: But they managed to kind of come up with a workable plan there. So we'll just see, man. There's I don't really have a lot to – I don't have any real insight on this except to say, you know, Dobbins needs a chance, and I think it is healthy to get an extra starter in there for a while with the busy schedule. But Ollie Marmol and Dusty Blake have always done, especially since 2024 through 26, they've done a really good job of handling a bullpen and handling every challenge that comes their way with a bullpen.
11: Yeah.
12: So I got confidence they'll figure it out. I mean, I really do.
9: The only thing I would add is,

0: is this puts a lot of pressure on two specific starting pitchers. Mm-hmm. Because for a six-man rotation to work, mm-hmm. you need to get consistent length out of your starters because you can't overuse your bullpen when you're playing a man down. And the Cardinals have two guys in Kyle Leahy and Matthew Liberatore who are having a heck of a time third time through the order and having a heck of a time pitching deep into games.
1: Yeah.
0: The other guys in the rotation are pretty much where you want them to be.
1: Yeah.
0: Palante's giving you innings. May's giving you innings.
1: McGreevy's
0: giving you innings. But those two guys, Leahy and Liberatore, if you get back-to-back four-plus inning starts from those guys and you're in the middle of a six-man rotation and you're playing a man down in the bullpen, that's a red flag for me. That's what they need to avoid.
1: Okay, so this is in no way saying this needs to happen. Okay? I'm just curious what you guys think. If Dobbins keeps throwing something like he has with his high-end stuff and the fact that he's, you know, a guy that might be a part of your future, does that push Leahy to the pen at some point later this year, whether it's a week, 2 weeks, or 2 months? Because you put it, I mean, he in the first, second, third, and fourth inning, Leahy's totally fine. Fifth inning, he's got a 9.64 ERA with 18 hits in nine innings in the fifth inning. He's only thrown an inning and two-thirds in the sixth inning this year with a 32.40 ERA. If you're not going to be able to do anything after the fourth inning, do you need to go to the pen?
2: I don't know. It's a great observation. Yeah. Go ahead, Matt.
0: I mean, this year was supposed to be a year where you gave him the opportunity to be a starter and you were just going to let him start every fifth day from game one to game 162, almost no matter what. So if they were not in contention right now, then no, like that stays the plan. The fact that they're playing good baseball and this is the scenario that they're in. And let's see what it looks like after the trade deadline, too. I mean, that's enough. Sure. The trade deadline's not that far away.
1: But if Dobbins is out pitching him,
0: yeah,
1: why would you move Dobbins to Memphis?
0: Yeah, I don't think you would.
1: Or to the bullpen, for that
0: matter. I don't think you would do that either.
1: Now, it's too early to say, which is why I'm saying it's not a now thing. It's more of a what if.
0: Yeah, I don't know. I don't have an answer. Because you're serving multiple gods right now, and that's really tough to do.
1: It's kind of what the season's becoming, right? I mean, like, standards are going to shift as your season goes along. If you stay this good, I mean, we're seeing it with other guys. I mean, if it was just a prove-it year, well, Victor Scott might still be playing, but you got other guys out playing him.
0: But Victor Scott's already had the prove-it year, right? Like, this is Leahy's first prove-it year. That's why I think it's different. Sorry, Bernie.
1: Yeah, that's fair.
2: No, you're right. And I'm more frustrated with Matthew Liberatore because he did have a whole year to start last year and he went through the trials where, you know, he kind of ran out of gas for a while. He recovered. He pitched, you know, better down the stretch. So you would think that would have sort of built him up in terms of stamina, but it hasn't. And, you know, here I go again with StatCast, but anybody who wants to just look at this, just enter, you know, Matthew Liberatore StatCast and his chart will come up and just look at all the blue, you know, and blue is bad. You want to be in the red and it's nothing but blue except for one category, which is off speed pitches. His off speed pitches is really good. He hasn't made any progress at all. In fact, I would maintain that he's gotten worse. And what does that tell us about him? At least Leahy has got, we understand that he's converting from reliever to starter, and maybe it's going to take a longer time than we thought, but I don't think Libby has that excuse anymore. You know, and I find some of the starts, like the one he had most recently, to be very, very disappointing. I mean, I see no reason to kind of avoid saying that. It's very disappointing.
1: That's a great point. In fact, I'm going to throw, we'll talk more about this coming up on the other side of our last break. So keep that in the back of your mind, more on Liberatore and maybe this bullpen being the future. If this doesn't get fixed, maybe he's not a starter. Maybe he's your future.
2: They got starting pitchers on the way relatively soon.
1: All right. So we'll kick it around in a couple minutes. First up, though, let me appeal to you if you're thinking about selling a home this year. 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
5: Well, we still got our issues on 44. They still have the exit closed to the North Service Road, westbound 44, just west of 270, while they try to pull a car out of the mud there. So those right lanes are bogged down back at 270. And they're still working that crash with the left lane blocked. Eastbound 44 at Lewis Road, traffic's just jammed back across the Merrimack River on eastbound 44 at that location. Other than that, most of these area interstates are okay. They cleared that incident. We had westbound 44 at the westbound 64 at the TAM overpass. Traffic's still heavy approaching Hampton, out to by Clayton Skinker. And on the Illinois side, the only real delays is eastbound 64 jammed, approaching 255 most of the way to 157. I'm Roger Brand at the Michaels Flooring Outlet.com Traffic Center.
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1: Left on Redbird Rush Hour, Bernie Miklas, Matt Pauly, Kevin Wheeler with you here. Sports Open Line after the top of the hour news. So I threw it out there. This is not a now thing, but are we maybe learning that your next left-hander out of the bullpen when Romero is gone or traded or just walks in free agency, or maybe you keep him, who knows? But if he does end up leaving, maybe your next lefty out of the pen is Matthew Liberatore. Based on what we're learning, the trouble third time through the order, you know, not having anything that really works that well as a starter that keeps him out of jams, a lot of hard contact. He's in the bottom 4% on average exit velocity in Major League Baseball. He wasn't that way out of the pen.
2: Well, the one thing that puzzles me about Liberatore is, you know, you look at last year as a starter, this year as a starter. Like the quality or the value of his fastball continues to, even though it's better than it was last year, it continues to be in terms of where it ranks or whatever. Yeah. He's like in the 24th percentile with his fastball. Last year was like 3%. I just don't know how you can have a starting pitcher who doesn't have a fastball, and you say, well, his secondary pitches, yada, yada, yada. His secondary pitches have really fallen off from last season in terms of, you know, off-speed value, breaking

0: run value. I think the only one, maybe the breaking, the off-speed value might have gone up a little bit this year, but I like his stuff. Like, what exactly is it that works? And I'm not being facetious. No. I mean, he last year, when you go by overall pitching run value, he was in the 29th percentile. This year, he's in the 9th percentile. So, I mean, what I like where is the upward mobility? Where is the upward trajectory? Yeah. I don't see it.
1: Yeah. Yeah, that the and I'm not trying to talk over people's heads, but like the off-speed run value, how good your off-speed pitch is last year, 94. This yeah. year, it's at a 70, and that's the best thing he does. It's pretty startling when you do look at a Savant page and like toggle between 2026 yeah. and 2025 and just watch
2: look at the colors
1: little
2: change.
1: Red that he had last year yeah. completely come off the board.
0: Look at the break. Look at the breaking ball value.
1: Yeah.
2: Yeah.
0: 66 percentile last year, the third percentile this year.
2: Yeah. Yeah, sliders getting hammered.
0: Like what's working?
2: Yeah. A lot to work on. Know? Yeah. A lot to work on, and he's got time for now. Again, this is not a now yeah, thing. They just yeah. we were just talking pitching, and kind of the bug got in my head, and I threw it out there. Boys, have a great night. That was fun. Cardinals are off tonight, by the way. They play again in New York starting tomorrow. Bernie, have a great one. Matt, right, have fun. Sports Open Line coming up next here on KMOX.
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15: Well, we still got the left lane block for this. I guess it's a crash. It's eastbound 44 at the Lewis Road overpass. Traffic's light enough. There's just a little slow down there. Westbound 64 still a little slow. Hampton out through Clayton Skinker from an earlier incident. They cleared it. They're just calling out EMS now for a rescue crash. Eastbound 255 at the Lima Ferry exit. So watch for restrictions there. Southbound 55 at Butler Hill, or just before Butler Hill, a stalled tractor trailer. They have the right lane block for that. And eastbound 64 backed up through 255. I'm Roger Brand at the Michaels Flooring Outlet.com Traffic Center.
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16: ABC News, I'm Chuck Sievertson. Excitement, anticipation, and security are higher for tonight's third game of the NBA Finals in New York because President Trump plans to attend. Matt McCool with Secret Service.
17: You will see Secret Service police and special agents, transportation security officers, federal air marshals, and the NYPD NYPD officers throughout the area.
18: The cheapest seats on the resale market selling for about $8,000. Estimates are New York City alone could bring in as much as $465 million from these finals.
16: ABC Sherry Preston. The Knicks lead the series 2-0 for the San Antonio Spurs. President Trump today said that the U.S. will have total victory in Iran in the next 2 weeks. He spoke to Republicans at a virtual telephone rally for Republican candidates. The Senate has formally received the nomination of Acting Attorney General Todd Blanche to serve as Attorney General. It could tee off a contentious confirmation battle. This is ABC News. Jury selection today for the man federal prosecutors say is responsible for igniting the deadly Palisades fire in Los Angeles last year. Jonathan Rendernecht pleads not guilty. ABC News legal analyst Brian Buckmeyer.
19: Because it resulted in both the destruction of personal property as well as the death of others, you're talking about a mandatory minimum of 5 years in prison to as high as 45 years in prison. These are extremely serious charges.
16: With the first World Cup matches in the U.S. just days away, hundreds of concession workers at Los Angeles's SoFi Stadium have authorized a possible strike against the stadium's food service operator. ABC's Christian Cordero.
20: Really what the sticking points are here, increase of pay, that's crucial, according to the union, limits on automation, a.k.a. AI, and the ability to walk off the job if federal ICE agents show up to the stadium.
16: On Wall Street, the Dow closed lower, the S&P 500 and NASDAQ indexes finished higher. Chuck Sievertson, ABC News.
21: At 6:02 right now, it's a cloudy sky downtown at the Arch, 81 degrees. In an attempt to block the council from voting to place their recall on the ballot, the Festus mayor and three council members are suing the county clerk.
22: Attorney Charles Hatfield, on behalf of Mayor Sam Richards and Councilman Mike Cook, David Bouyer, and Kevin Dennis, are suing Jefferson County Clerk Jeannie Goff after she certified the recall signatures. Their lawsuit argues points Hatfield has raised for weeks, that the petition was vague and does not meet the legal standard for recall. He also questions whether enough signatures were collected and verified by Goff, despite offering no arguments she failed to certify them, and even in the lawsuit admit the signatures met the minimum standard, albeit barely. The Festus City Council will meet tonight at 6. Hatfield has said his three councilman clients can vote on whether to place the recall on the ballot if it comes to that, but they do find themselves outnumbered by the newly elected members 4-3. Sean Malone, KMOX News.
21: chaos outside of the Shrewsbury Sky Zone and Walmart last night. Police from as far away as Ladue responded to the area. Social media video showing hundreds of kids fighting in the parking lot.
0: Shrewsbury police say the kids were there for a 6-7 event since it was June 7th, but Sky Zone was already full. So tempers flared fast in the 90-degree weather, and 8 fights broke out, according to police, who say when they arrived, the kids were yelling obscenities and throwing rocks at officers. These were anywhere from 10 to 17-year-olds. Several were taken into custody and released to their parents. One 12-year-old was caught with a butcher knife. The crowd dispersed to other stores in the plaza, which were forced to close for the day. No injuries were reported. Beth Coughlin, KMOX News.
21: Steve Holly, the longtime executive director of Guns and Hoses and one of the St. Louis region's most well-known advocates for first responders, has died at the age of 70. Holly spent decades leading the annual Thanksgiving Eve boxing event, pitting police against firefighters to raise money for the Backstoppers, which supports the families of fallen first responders. Retired Backstoppers Executive Director Ron Battelle.
1: Steve was a knight in shining armor for the Backstoppers, and surely he will be missed.
21: The U.S. had its last friendly before the World Cup over the weekend. They took on Germany, ranked 10th in the world, in Chicago. They lost 2-1, but played well. We talked about it with soccer journalist Fabian Renkel. Tells us one of the top American players is peaking at the right time.
2: Yeah, honestly, I'm going to be looking for the first thing is how Christian Pulisic's going to play, because the USA's chances really are going to be based off of his play. He's a really streaky player. He has really highs and really low lows. Right now, he has his best 2-game span he's ever had with the USMNT. So I'm looking for his momentum to just keep growing and growing and growing, and hopefully he gets on the score sheet. And if Christian Pulisic is playing well, this USMNT team is a lot better than without him playing well.
21: He also says the U.S. can't get off to a slow start once the World Cup starts, like they did against Germany over the weekend. Let's get a check on traffic, help you get where you're headed with Roger Brand in the Traffic Center.
15: Well, Michael, we're wrapping up in great shape out there. This traffic report's a service of Artistic Decks. They still have this one car crash, left lane blocked, eastbound 44 at the Lewis Road overpass, but traffic's light. There's barely a slowdown going past it. They cleared the one westbound 44 west of 270 at the north service road exit, so there's no longer an issue there. Westbound 64, just a little slow. The TAM overpass though by Clayton Skinker still have a little slowdown as well. Eastbound 64 between 255 and Lee May Ferry, or 255 or 157 rather. Eastbound 255 at Lee May Ferry, we have an overturned vehicle crash partially blocking on the exit and a stalled semi south 55 before Butler Hill that was partially in the right lane as well. I'm Roger Brand at the Michaels Flooring Outlet.com Traffic Center.
23: Still dealing with an unsettled weather pattern as we go into the evening and the overnight, but the big time heavy rains that we've been seeing off and on throughout the day have just about ended. So we're kind of out of the woods there, but still scattered showers and a couple of thunderstorms around overnight tonight, 72 for the low. On Tuesday, a mix of clouds and sunshine, some spotty rain and thunderstorms around, very humid, 92 for the high. Tuesday night, clear, warm, humid, 76 for the overnight. Night low. On Wednesday, sunny, hot, and humid. Nothing more than a pop-up thunderstorm. 96 on Wednesday. The record is 100 from 1953. I think that is safe. And then Wednesday night, partly cloudy, very humid, 76. Thursday, partly sunny and humid with scattered showers and thunderstorms. 92 on Thursday. I think we're back in the 80s come Friday. From the Saliga Heating and Cooling Weather Center, I'm meteorologist Dave Murray on 104.1 FM. KMOX.
21: We've got clouds out there now. It's 81 downtown at the Arch. I'm Michael Calhoun, KMOX News.
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26: Here we go on a Monday. We have a full two-hour program with the Cardinals having the night off. They'll open up a series in New York against the Mets tomorrow. Welcome in, everybody. My name is Matt Pauly. This is a Gray Bar Sports Open Line. 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Again, that's how you call or text. 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And for those of you who are watching to you on Facebook, Twitter, and YouTube. Feel free to leave a comment in the chat, and we will address some of those as we go through the program today. We got a fairly busy program. Scott Warman, our buddy from Cardinals TV, is going to join us here in about 10 minutes or so. Coming up next hour, we're going to hear a little bit from Chaim Bloom, playing back some of what he said to Tom Ackerman yesterday. We'll also hear a little bit from Billikens basketball coach Josh Schertz, the Billikens opening up practice. The coach had a late night last night. He was over at Worldwide Technology Raceway with the IndyCar race that was here in the St. Louis area. And I think he was the Grand Marshal, I believe it was. And then he was back at it working this morning as the Billikens opened up summer workouts, and so much optimism about them. So, man, this is good right now. This is really, really good where the Cardinals are playing good baseball. There's a lot of optimism about the Billikens opening up play. Unfortunately, the Battlehawks had their season come to an end. I was watching that game yesterday, and they kept coming up just one play short, seemingly, of getting that thing locked in. And, just a bummer, because that organization and that team has really been the best in the league in so many things since they got started. They continue to get more support than any other team in the league, and they just come up short on winning a championship. And we'll see if they can do it next year. You know, we talk with a lot of Battlehawks players during the season. They come on the show a lot, thanks to, you know, Brian Stahl is their PR guy, and he does an amazing job locking those guys in. They're so easy to work with, and it's really cool to be able to talk to those folks. But you get to know them a little bit, and that just adds another component to rooting for them. So I was bummed out when I saw their season come to an end yesterday. The Louisville team had a kicker who knocked down a 62-yard field goal at the end. What is, like, with all due respect to the United Football League, this is not me taking a shot at their level of football. What is a dude who can, like, easily knock down a 62-yard field goal doing in that league? And he told us, so they had brought their offense back out to try to convert a fourth down, and then they called timeout. And the Louisville coach then sent out the kicker and their sideline reporter, because, you know, these TV broadcasts for the UFL have all this access. And the sideline reporter goes up to the Louisville coach and says, you know, what made you change your mind? And he said, whatever the kicker, his name was like Tan or something. He said, Tanner told me he'd make it. So the kicker told him he'd make, like, that was the confidence that this kicker had. Yeah, I can knock down a 62-yard field goal. No problem. And he went out there and he hit it, and that put them down by a bunch. They would have had to score a touchdown. You know, the UFL has all those wacky rules on, you can get like a 1, a 2, or a 3-point conversion. I guess they would have been down 9 at that point, or they were down 9. So they needed the touchdown and the 3-point conversion to tie it, and they don't get the touchdown. And that's how their season comes to an end. So bummed out about the Battlehawks, really excited about the Cardinals, and excited about what Billikens basketball is going to be. And that's going to be the main points of what we were talking about today. I thought it was a great weekend for the Cardinals on so many, not just winning. Yeah, they beat a divisional opponent 3 times in a row. That's awesome. They went 6-3 on a homestand. That's also awesome. They went 6-3 on a homestand where, when the homestand was about 2/3 of the way being done, and you'd lost the first 2 games of the series against the Rangers, to some in the Cardinals fan base, the sky absolutely was falling, and they still were able to recover from that and go 6-3. Like, that's awesome as well. But I think there's some bigger things going on, and I'll talk more about this after we get done with Scott Warman. And we'll certainly, I guess my question for you, and feel free to send in text messages, and also maybe send in messages on the video stream as well, and we'll read some of those as we go along. How, like, enthused are you by the fact that the Cardinals are reacting to the deficiencies on the club and making changes to the roster? Because with all due respect, and I think people who've listened to me know that I am not the John Mozeliak hater like many people are. I think it was time for the Cardinals to move on to the next era, but I always respected him for the job he did. But one thing that was very true when Mo was running the baseball organization was the level of patience with non-performing players was that runway, if we will say, it was long. Or they would find reasons to rationalize
3: why somebody was still bringing value to the team, bringing enough value to be on the team. And they're not doing that right now. Now, it took a little while to get to this point, which I think is totally fair. If you are a president of baseball operations and you're 1 month into the season and you're making all these changes on the roster, well, that's probably a little bit too soon. You probably need to let it go a little bit longer. But we've gotten to a point now where it's not early anymore. It's not a small sample size anymore. It's none of those things anymore. And what the guys have done and the level that they have performed at is the level that they have performed at. And it, within the last couple weeks, now Victor Scott II reportedly is going to go down. Tamar Scher with Channel 4 first reported last night that Scott was not on the plane to New York. So what that tells you is he's going to Memphis, and Nathan Church is going to be activated for tomorrow. Again, that has not yet been confirmed by the Cardinals, but I think it's safe to say that's going to be the roster move tomorrow, that Scott to Memphis and Church is going to be back. They sent Thomas Sejesi down, and this time for real. They have removed a lot of playing time from Pedro Páez, and they've gone to Jimmy Crooks for a lot of that time. And Páez is still on the roster, but he's very much in a different role. We recognize the fact that the Cardinals have been incredibly top-heavy in the lineup all season long. 1-4 has been great. 5-9, hit or miss is being kind. It has not been good. You would get, early on in the season, Gorman would have a day here, a day there. Every once in a while, Mason Wynn was doing something, and maybe he's back kind of on an uptick right now. But now, with the way that this roster has been put together, you've got a guy like Nathan Church who's coming back, and I think Church is going to give you better at-bats than what you were getting from Victor Scott II. Brian Torres has been a nice piece, and you don't know how long that's going to last for a guy who's in the minor leagues for 11 years before making his major league debut. Sometimes it feels like guys like that do have a bit of an expiration date, but you roll with it for as long as you have it. And that's what they're doing right now. They've made other moves. Now, in some spots, there's not an answer. There's not an answer for what to do at third base outside of play Jose Fermin there a little bit more. Ramon Urias is basically back at square one on his rehab. We learned that over the course of the weekend, that his other elbow, the elbow that he was not coming back from, all of a sudden basically has the exact same injury, and now they're back to square one. We've talked about Blaze Jordan before, but it certainly feels like right now the organization does not feel like he is a legit option at third base. So they're stuck. They're stuck at third base for the most part. But they weren't stuck in the outfield. They weren't stuck at the catcher position. They weren't stuck at these other spots. And they had guys who were ready to come up and be given an opportunity. And they have been. And now all of a sudden this Cardinals bench, it's got some guys on it. It's got some really interesting guys. It is a much more compelling team. And if you can just get a little something out of the bottom four spots in the order, I think it's top five now you feel good about with Newt Bar back. But if you can just get a little something out of those bottom four spots, if Nathan Church can have a day every once in a while, if Mason Wynn can have a day every once in a while, if that group every once in a while can do something, and then you're able to get back to the top of the order without it being three or four, you know, straight outs at the bottom, that does a lot for you. So we'll talk more about that coming up later on in the program as well. Up next, our good friend Scott Warman. He's part of the team here at KMOX. You also see him on Cardinals TV. He is set to join us in just a moment. You are locked into a Graybar Sports Open Line on KMOX.
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3: We're back at it on KMOX. It is a Graybar Sports Open Line. Happy to be able to go to the Quiver River Electric guest line. You see them on Cardinals TV, hosting pre- and post-game shows. And you hear them sometimes here on KMOX and across the Cardinals radio network. It is our good friend Scott Warmey joins us on the program. Scott, how are you?
34: I'm doing well, Matty. How are you, buddy?
3: I am good. That was quite the weekend for the Cardinals. Not just three straight wins against Cincinnati, but the way in which they won those games. Every game was notable for a different reason.
34: It certainly was, and I think it shows that you can never say die with this ball club, first of all. Second of all, there's always, Mark and I, Mark Sweeney, as we're Mark Sweeney over the weekend, there always seems to be somebody stepping up, whether it's young kids, and then all of a sudden Newbar shows up, and now he's a hero. There's a hero almost every time you have one of these comeback wins, one of the top teams in all of Major League Baseball, winning comeback wins, 18 now, I think it is, Maddie, which is, I think, third best in all of Major League Baseball. And as you got one of the youngest teams, if not the youngest team in all of baseball, it really is something special. I guess the other thing I took away from this, to be quite honest, and because I read just like you, and I'm sure a lot of diehard baseball fans, you read about, you know, prospects and how Cincinnati's got all these prospects, which they do in these pitching, but watching the Reds over the weekend was about as unimpressive. Mm-hmm. And I want to disregard anything the Cardinals did, but throwing the baseball around the ball yard and walking so many batters, holy smokes, I don't know how much longer Terry Francona's going to be able to put up with that.
3: Not law, especially a guy who, you know, left the last time for health reasons. I can't think the way the Reds are playing is great for his health here at the moment. The weird thing about it, and admittedly, Scott, they've got tons of injuries, but when you look at the overall stats for them going in, they were a really, really good defensive team. I actually took note of like how few guys they were playing had errors going into the season, into the series, and then they're throwing the ball around. And then you know about their bullpen and these hard throwers and everything, and none of those guys can throw strikes. So the stat page and who they look like on the field did not match up this weekend.
34: I mean, maybe they had a bad weekend. I know they're missing De La Cruz and a couple of other guys. Obviously, Ellie is the forefront in that whole organization. But even the two pitchers, Lodolo, didn't really overwhelm me. And I know he has a lot of promise. And I know Lauder just got off the IL, what was it, yesterday. But he's supposed to be getting another one of their promising young starters. It's supposed to be about the future. But I can sit here and tell you right now, again, from what I saw in person compared to what I see a lot of on TV, I think there's a brighter future, not only for the Cardinals, but a brighter future for the Pittsburgh Pirates more than the Cincinnati Reds. Again, they may have had a bad weekend. I don't want to disregard the work that the Cardinals did over the weekend to grind out those victories and come from behind. But that was the other thing I kind of came away from. I was like, woo, this team needs some work, that's for sure.
3: The emergence of Lars Nootbaar, and I'm not trying to crown him as, a savior for this team three games into a season, but he lengthens out the lineup. All of a sudden, having a solid 1-5 is better than having a 1-4. And there's some other guys in the bottom of the order that are coming in or are stepping up. But just he's a legitimate bat when he is at his best. And that's a big addition to this team, a team that already has been playing good baseball.
34: No question. We discussed that, as I'm sure you and Ricky did over the weekend, is the fact that, you look at the numbers, 5-9 aren't as impressive as 1-4 in the Cardinals lineup. Then you run into injuries and you miss the first two games with JJ. And so all of a sudden Lars, who we know throughout his young career has got a great eye for the strike zone, gets on base, does his thing in game one, and obviously comes off the bench and does his thing in game number two. But when you get this whole team healthy, it is going to be really interesting to see the dynamics of how Ollie and company try to put this whole batting order together. But I think, like you're saying, more importantly, you have a situation where you have more length in the lineup and you have a lot more options. And I think that also is a part of what we've seen with some of the other call-ups. You see Jimmy Crooks coming up. He's getting a little bit more playing time because Pedro Páez is more of a defensive catcher than an offensive catcher. And I think that's something that the Cardinals are reaching for right now is, get a little bit more going in that bottom of the order. And I guess obviously we'll see Nathan Church get activated and I guess get inputted right into center field in tomorrow night's game against the Mets.
3: Yeah, and the club hasn't confirmed it yet, but we essentially know that Victor Scott II did not travel to New York, so the assumption is that he will be sent to AAA Memphis, and that would also lead you to the assumption that you just mentioned that Nathan Church is going to be back with this club come tomorrow. And it just seems like, Scott, the organization right now, and I don't know if this is a direct Heim Bloom thing or just the situation that they're in, but it feels like they're being a lot more aggressive right now in making some of these roster moves to try to shore up areas that have not been very good.
34: I agree. 100%, especially, like we said, trying to get a little bit more of the offensive production. And I think it also looks at what they want to do from a long-term situation. Remember, as this season has really surprised everyone with the start, the question was asked not that long ago, I know, from Hyman. I'm sure it's been asked on numerous occasions is, hey, does this, surprise start the first 2+ months of the season, does this kind of divert on what you're trying to do long term? And you know this as well as I do. Heim's like, nope, we're look at this whole thing long term. So we'll see what happens as you get closer to the trade deadline, if you're still there, if that changes the mindset of Heim Bloom. But I also look at it from another aspect. And I guess because I'm involved, I always look at the team that's also plays in our city, the Blues. Remember, 2 years ago now, they had an incredible run after the Four Nations tournament, almost knocked off the best team in the NHL when you think about the standings at the end of that season in the first round. 2 seconds left, they probably should have won, whatever. And you're thinking, oh, okay, we're going to have a great season. We're going to look forward to, you know, making the playoffs. And then all of a sudden, things got set back, and then all of a sudden you get the trade deadline and you start unloading some of your veterans. Granted, we know that this Cardinals team doesn't have as many veterans as the Blues teams have, but my point is you also want to look at it from, you know, are we going to, you know, mortgage something long-term to get the short-term fix for, you know, showing up in the wild card potentially? I think that's an interesting question that, you know, obviously is probably racing through the mind of Heim and all the other baseball executives with the Cardinals.
3: Scott Warman continuing to join us. We saw two really good relief appearances from Hunter Dobbins, and now he gets inserted into the rotation. They're going to go with a 6-man for a while. We'll see how long it goes. When you do that, you do play a man down in the bullpen, so that requires that you get a little bit more length out of your starters. Dobbins seems like he has earned this opportunity. The bullpen has done a really nice job, and that's one of Oliver Marmol's greatest strengths, is being able to manage a bullpen, but it does get that much more challenging when you have one less guy available.
34: Absolutely, no question about it. But I think, you know, from the process, and I haven't talked to Ollie one-on-one about this, but I'll be intrigued, is, you know, is he doing this for the reason of maybe giving some of his regulars an extra day, because we're not seeing as much length from the Palantes for the most part and the Leahys over the last couple of starts. We haven't seen as much length from even Matthew Liberatore, maybe giving them that extra day rest, a fifth day instead of just 4 days. Will that increase their ability to go a little bit longer and a little bit deeper, which, as you're pointing out as well there, they're probably going to have to. And if they don't, you know, Gordon Graceffa becomes even a more important part of this bullpen, as far as I'm concerned, with Dobbins that's been out. But, man, you know, you can't overlook this. And, I know you guys are probably talking about the radio, because we talk about the postgame, is, you know, Dobbins really set up the rest of the weekend as far as the bullpen was concerned. I mean, everybody got that extra day's rest, at least with him going what he did on Friday. It was just absolutely spectacular. And as you said, Matty, he earned the right to get an opportunity to be in the starting rotation.
3: What area of this team concerns you the most right now?
34: Starting pitching.
3: Okay.
34: I'm really concerned that if you continue to not get length out of most of your rotation, you got 6 out of McGreevy yesterday, but if you keep getting 4 or 5, you're going to wear out your bullpen. I mean, we've seen this, Maddie, in years past where guys are gassed. And then it's like, okay, what is evolved, or what do you have as far as your bullpen is concerned or arms are concerned at Memphis? Because let's face it, there are 2 or 3 guys that maybe the organization had anticipated or were hopeful for heading into this year that are unavailable. Of course, Richard Fitz, one of them. I can even go to the late entry of Tekoa Roby last year. I know Ollie mentioned him. I was in one of the meetings with him in his office, is the fact that he was really upset about that, because he really thought that Roby would be a part of the rotation come 2026. So my point is, you know, what kind of arms do you have to come in and give relief to, you know, some of these bullpen guys? Let's go back, gosh, when was it, 2021 or something like that, when you went out and you got Jamie Moyer, and you went out and got these guys, basically TJ McFarland, if you remember, kind of almost off the scrap heap, and they kind of extended the year for your team because they found a renaissance, if you will, in the final 3 months of the season. It's very difficult to go into that situation in June and July and try to find some guys that have been DFA'd and try to find that renaissance, if you will. But that, to me, is probably my biggest concern, is that I'm hopeful that you can start getting some more length out of this pitching staff to start in rotation so you're not wearing out your bullpen.
3: Final thing for us, Scott Warman. We found out over the weekend that Oliver Marmol is going to be part of the All-Star coaching staff. Dave Roberts, the Dodgers manager, choosing him as one of his coaches. And I think Ollie has done a really good job of endearing himself to a lot of Cardinals fans this year. There's a lot of people who are maybe iffy on him or out on him that have started to come around. But it is notable when one of the best managers in baseball, and Dave Roberts, looks at Oliver Marmol and says, this is a guy who deserves to be an All-Star coach.
34: Matty, I'm sure you get it just as much as I do, and our cohorts get it more than us. So many people over the years have just been so negative on Ollie. I'm like, look, man, you got to give this guy an opportunity. And as you know, winning solves all the problems. Yeah. And they're gonna hit a wall at some point. It's a matter of getting out of the wall. It's just like we said earlier in the season, you know, Jordan Walker's going to hit a wall at some point. How does he get out of it? And he's hit a couple of them, and he's done a great job of getting out of those, you know, situations. It's all a part of a season. But to me, Ollie is getting more of this opportunity to kind of, you know, put his mitts on this team. And especially when you're looking at a bunch of young guys, and you know this, Matt, because you've been there since spring training, you're looking at guys that are young and are putting out 110%. And this is one thing I know from guys that play for Tony La Russa. We hear about the play, give me a hard nine. And Tony, I guarantee you, is turning on a Cardinals game and he's got a smile on his face because that is what Ollie has implemented with this Cardinals team, this young Cardinals team. And I think that's what's not only exciting for Cardinal fans, but I think everybody that's involved with this situation, because I mentioned yesterday, even on the air, is the fact that, I mean, just after the game, I went, picked something to eat on Saturday, went and got gas before I went into the ballpark yesterday. Man, everybody's talking about Cardinal baseball again. It's awesome. It's just absolutely awesome. Everybody, this place is a buzz again about the Redbirds.
3: It is so good. It's really cool. And I lied to you. One more thing. Just you're part of the new Cardinals TV crew, and it's been great watching what you guys have done from a TV standpoint. The pre-post game desk is now outside at the ballpark. Have you been a fan of the working outside portion of what you're doing now?
34: I like being at the ballpark, Matty. I think our position, and I don't know, fans can tell us, they're the ones we're trying to, you know, appease to. I think the background is great, especially after the game, as you got the flow after a Cardinal game. The only thing we have is we have really a lot of wind gusts.
3: Yeah.
34: But that is welcome since it's getting really hot. but the other problem that I think we're going to run into is that when it rains, we're going to get hit really hard, so we might have to move from that position if we get, you know, a really big rainfall sometime. But it's be great. I mean this in all sincerity. I think MLB has done a wonderful job just looking at it from the St. Louis standpoint, but I know other teams that have gone with MLB, they've amped up the production. There's more value to it, more cameras. They're just putting in a lot more effort than what we had been dealing with for the last couple of 3 years. It just kept cutting cameras, kept cutting, you know, replays, and we were just really kind of limited, even from a post-game standpoint, to kind of break down plays because we were limited in the amount of tape people that we have. And now, you know, we're getting extra, you know, tape to be involved to break more stuff down. And so I think the overall experience for all of us, or at least I can speak for myself, has been absolutely wonderful, and I hope it shows to all the viewers and everybody watching that they're, you know, enjoying our production with Cardinals broadcast.
3: Yeah, I think it does. Cardinals TV has been great for folks who maybe don't have it on their cable system or don't have cable cord cutters. You can still subscribe to it and catch the rest of the season. Of course, you can hear all the games right here on KMOX as well. Scott, always appreciate the time. Enjoy the time while the team is on the road, and we'll see you at the ballpark when they get back in town.
34: Sounds great, buddy. Great to chat.
3: All right, very good. Scott Warman from Cardinal TV joining us on the program. Appreciate him taking a few moments with us. If you've got any thoughts on the Cardinals, we can take your calls in this next segment. We'll get to some messages as well, and we'll go through kind of where this team is at right now, because it's pretty remarkable how much can change in four games, because the messages, the tenor of the fan base after they lost those first two games of the Rangers series was, if it wasn't the lowest point of the year, it was one of the lowest points of the year. And then they come back, they win four straight, They go 6-3 on the homestand, and everything feels different. Let's talk a little bit about that coming up in just a moment. It's Graybar Sports Open Line on KMOX.
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3: It is a Graybar Sports Open Line right here on KMOX. My name is Matt Pauly. Happy till 8 o'clock this evening. We're talking mostly Cardinals baseball. 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Tweet at me, at Matt Pauly on air. Or you can leave a comment on the video stream. Wanted to get to this. So Holy Wheat Germ sends in a message and says, fun fact, Nolan Gorman and Yvonne Herrera both have 7 home runs. I think the 2 most important players for this season and the long-term direction of this team are Nolan Gorman and Yvonne Herrera. Appreciate you being tuned in, Germ. I would disagree with you. And just because they have the same number of home runs does not mean they're having the same type of season. Yvonne Herrera has a 781 OPS. So he's coming up on 800, and 800 OPS is very, very good. You'll see all-stars with OPSs around 800. He's putting together a very, very good season. He'd like to hit more home runs. I will be the first to admit that the lack of home runs for Herrera has been a little bit disappointing. His launch angle this year has been just a little bit off, so he is not elevating the ball the way you would like him to elevate it. But he may not be hitting home runs. He is hitting doubles. He's got the 12 doubles. So I understand the point that you're trying to make, but Nolan Gorman's season is just not good. It's just not good. He's a 199 hitter with a 606 OPS. Yvonne Herrera is an above average hitter who just happens to be a little bit off on his home run total this year. Nolan Gorman, unfortunately, is right now one of the worst hitters that's playing basically on an everyday basis. And it's getting worse for him too. That's part of the problem here. So Gorman's numbers, and we'll hear Chaim Bloom talked about this yesterday with Tom Ackerman during Sports on a Sunday Morning, and we will play back for you in the 7 o'clock hour what he had to say. So I don't want to get too deep into this right now because we've got kind of a jumping off point for our Gorman conversation next hour. But he just had a month of May where he hit 192 with a 587 OPS. And while it's only

0: five games he's played in the month of June, he has one hit. He has one hit, seven strikeouts, one walk. The hit's a home run. It wasn't an especially well-hit home run, if you remember. It was that one that got out to left field. He's so strong. This is the frustrating thing about Gorman. All he's got to do is make contact, and he's going to have success because he has so much power, and he's just not making contact right now. So his one hit in the month of June was that home run that he hit against Texas, and that is that's it. And you, I don't totally know where you go for Gorman. I don't see it getting better. Unfortunately, we'll probably see a little bit more Jose Fermin at third base. He's not as good defensively at third base as Gorman is, but you know, I think Gorman's a good defensive third baseman. I don't think he's a great defensive third baseman. He's probably the best defensive third baseman you have on the roster, especially when Ramon Urias is injured like he is right now. But he's not a gold glove caliber defensive third baseman. You're not putting Gorman at third just for his defense. There has to be offense to go along with it. Now, when people are dismissive of him defensively, if you sit here and tell me he's a bad defensive third baseman, I'll push back on that. And I'll push back on that very hard, because he has turned himself into a very good defensive third baseman, but it's not like he's this big-time difference maker over there. He's just a guy who's very much more than serviceable. The Real Third Man said, did I miss the Blaze Jordan narrative? I don't think the Cardinals believe in Jordan as a third baseman at the major league level. I just don't. And everything that they have done says that. Now, I had mentioned previously the lack of third base that he had played at AAA this year, and specifically lately. So if they were really, really, really viewing Blaze Jordan as a possibility at third base at the big league level, he would be playing a ton of third base at the AAA level. You don't play a guy as a first base in a DH almost every day at AAA and then bring him up as a third baseman when he is not known for his defense. That's just not something that you are going to do. And there was over a week long period where he did not play at all third base. Now, he did play a game at third base for Memphis this past Saturday, but then he went back to first base on Sunday. So I'm just, if you want to have the argument about whether or not he is a legit third baseman defensively, and people bring up his air total, like that's such a flawed way to evaluate him, because it's not about his ability to commit or not commit errors. It's about his ability to move from right to left. It's about his throwing ability over to first base. So I understand why people keep talking about him, because he's putting up really, really big numbers offensively at Memphis. He's a .315 hitter with a .911 OPS. That's very notable. So I think the conversation is a legit conversation. I just don't think the Cardinals are viewing him right now as somebody that they want to play at third base. And what tells me that is they're not playing him at third base at Memphis right when this situation occurs, where Gorman is not giving you anything offensively. We'll continue this conversation coming up in just a moment as we roll on with the Graybar Sports Open Line on KMOX.
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0: Back at it as we do a roll on here on a Graybar Sports Open Line. If you want to join us, 314-436-7900. After the top of the hour, we're going to hear a little bit from Billikens basketball coach Josh Schertz. The Billikens back to practice, back working out. Summer practices getting underway. Continue to talk Cardinals baseball. Greg has given us a call. Hey, Greg, you are on Sports Open Line.
11: Hey, Matt. Hey, thanks for having me, taking my call. Yeah, I'm over here on the east side of the river. There's a lot of talk going around over here. First of all, we are, like everybody else, excited about this young team and happy that Ollie's on the all-star coaching roster. But one of the things that's going on around here that seems to make somewhat sense, I'd like to hear you break it down with some of your expertise and your information, and that is with the third base situation. Why isn't there any thought given to putting Jordan Walker at third base, his natural position, and moving all these other crowded outfielders into right field? Like, you know, in your little league, your worst player is in right field, right? So why don't we put Velasquez or Torres or Firmino out there in right field? Why don't we let Jordan Walker play his natural position? Solve that problem.
0: Yeah, Greg, appreciate the phone call. Jordan Walker is not a major league third baseman. He's not. I know he came up that way when he was very, very young because he'd played there a little bit basically in high school. I mean, In 2021, when he was coming up through the minors, he committed 22 errors in 76 games. So he was committing an error every three games. He's not, and look at him. Like, he's not a major league third baseman. Plus, he has worked, excuse my strong language here, he has worked his ass off to become a pretty solid defensive outfielder. That's something that we, with what he is doing offensively, we rarely talk about what he is doing defensively in the outfield. He is more than a serviceable outfielder. The routes that he's taking to balls have gotten so much better. He's got a hose for a throwing arm. You don't want to mess with anything with Jordan Walker right now. I could promise you, if you said to Jordan tomorrow, hey, we're going to start playing you at third base a little bit, his offensive numbers would tank. They would tank because all his thought would be worrying about defense and what's going on over at third. He's not a defensive third baseman. People need to stop thinking about what he was doing in the minor leagues when he was 19 years old or whatever it was, just because coming out of high school, they had him there. He was never going to be a third baseman in the big leagues. He was either going to be a corner outfielder or a first baseman. Is there a scenario where later on in his career he gets moved to first base? I guess you could see that, but I think he's likely to stay in the outfield, especially if he's with the Cardinals for a long time, because if there's anybody who's going to move over to first base at some point, it would be Ivan Herrera. You've got other catchers. Leo Bernal could play a little bit of first base. We'll see what they do with Raniel Rodriguez. I am interested to see if at some point they let Rodriguez play a little bit of third base. I would love for him to go play winter ball and play third base this year. I don't know if that is, I don't know if that's something that's on the plans for the Cardinals. They don't have an obvious third baseman coming through, but I promise you, Jordan Walker at third base, not the answer. He's not the answer. He's an outfielder. That's what he's going to be. Moving Gorman off third a little bit, getting Fermin in there, hoping that Ramon Urias gets healthy. Those are the paths that if Gorman just isn't going to come out of what he's going through right now, that's the answer for now. And unless they bring somebody in from outside the organization, which does not seem overly likely, I don't know what else you would be able to do. We will take a break. We'll have our 7 o'clock news with Michael Calhoun, and then we'll talk a little Billikens basketball after that. It's Graybar Sports Open Line on KMOX.
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13: Worries over AI wiping out white-collar jobs may be overblown in the eyes of a Federal Reserve member. New York Fed President John Williams told a central bank conference that long-term structural unemployment can't be seen from AI, and that the effects of AI productivity growth on the economy and monetary policy could take years to play out, and that the implications of AI shifts in productivity are profound. I'm Jason Brooks.
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22: ABC News, I'm Stephanie Officer. President Trump saying Israel and Iran are on track again towards peace, quote, end quote, looking to do an immediate ceasefire. That's despite the dangerous escalation seen during the weekend. Now, both Iran and Israel seeming to indicate they're willing to halt operations. ABC's Karen Travers.
23: Iran has made very clear that the issue of Lebanon is very critical to them, and a ceasefire there is something that has to happen in order for them to agree to another thing with the United States at this point.
22: Today, Apple unveiled its new Siri AI tech powered by Apple Intelligence. The company says Siri has been completely overhauled, with users now able to have her answer questions and search their devices for info and pictures in a new app. Apple Intelligence will allow users to automatically organize all of those open Safari tabs and monitor websites for updates and change any weak or compromised passwords. This is ABC News. Less than a week after the first New World screwworm detection in the U.S. in decades, three other cases have been discovered. ABC's Jim Ryan reports from Dallas-Fort Worth.
24: The first two cases involved calves in Zavala County near the Texas-Mexico border. Now a third calf has been found to have the potentially deadly screwworm larvae on its body in LaSalle County, southeast of Zavala. And if to emphasize that the New World screwworm isn't just an agricultural issue, a dog in Andrews County, 400 miles north of LaSalle County, has been diagnosed.
22: A court hearing today for the U.S. Army Special Forces soldier charged with using classified information to place bets on the capture of Venezuelan President Nicolas Maduro. Gannon Ken Van Dyke reportedly made $400,000 in bets placed on prediction markets. His attorney, Mark Garagos, argued the allegations do not constitute commodities fraud. Van Dyke's trial is scheduled for this December. I'm Stephanie Officer, ABC News.
1: At 7:02, we've got some clouds out there. It is 81 degrees downtown at the Arch. A heat advisory is in effect for the St. Louis area starting tomorrow. The National Weather Service is warning that heat index values could hit 108 degrees. The advisory runs through tomorrow night. The reminder, stay hydrated, check on elderly neighbors, and never leave kids or pets in a parked car. We'll get the full forecast from Dave Murray coming up. We're getting more information from Shrewsbury police about the eight fights that broke out at a shopping plaza there Sunday afternoon.
25: Approximately 350 kids were there for an event at Sky Zone, which was already full. Police say tempers flared quickly in the 90-degree temperatures, and when they arrived, the kids scattered to stores like Aldi and Walmart and My Place Restaurant, where they allegedly came in and threatened customers and employees. Most stores were forced to close for the day. Several juveniles were detained and released to parents. One 12-year-old girl was found with a butcher knife. She allegedly told police she Ubered to the area from Florissant when she saw the fights on social media. No injuries were reported. Beth Coughlin, KMOX News.
1: A private plane on the way to pick up Yadier Molina and his friends and family crashed, killing the pilot and co-pilot Sunday. It had just taken off from the Dominican Republic and was headed to Texas. The crash was caught on video. You can see the plane hit the ground and explode into flames. The Athletes Unlimited Softball League opens year two of professional women's softball tomorrow, and big money investors keep lining up behind it. The Milwaukee Brewers and a Texas-based ownership group both announced investments in the league just this past week. Former Miami Marlins GM Kim Ng, now the league's commissioner, credits a key partnership for helping to fuel that growth.
26: 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We have seen help on
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